0: fun to do a couple bucks on the money line for the Giants. You never know if the Rams were still cold, but you thought for a minute, this could be a game. It was under a touchdown DraftKings spread. It wasn't like the Rams were heavy favorites yesterday.
1: Yeah, it was hovering around that 7 points.
0: Yeah.
1: I like the Rams in the bounce back situation, but if you're the Giants, you're just saying, all right, if we go there, we're competitive, we're fine, as long as we stay healthy, right? Because when you look at the schedule like you do so much, if you're doing the Giants, this is a loss. This is one it's a tough uphill climb. If you were to win this game, I mean, that's gravy on top of gravy. Like that, it would not have been expected. But instead, worst case scenario plays out with the Darn situation.
0: And, you know how you know when a bad situation happens? I was picking my son up at a little baseball practice yesterday, and I saw a bunch of the dads watching the beginning of the game on their phone, and there was a collective like, ooh! And I'm like, oh, what happened? What happened? I'm going to watch when I go home. And they're like, no, you got to see this now. I was like, nah, come see it. And
2: he got sandwiched.
0: He got smushed, Danny G. That was, that was a deli sandwich. He got a little, at first, you thought bad, and then the roller coaster of emotions for the Giants fans was then you were hearing things on social media and some reports that perhaps not as bad as we thought, and then it was, no, it is bad.
1: It's the exact opposite of Caleb Williams.
0: Yeah.
1: The exact opposite. Dart wants to go back into the game, walks off on his own power, and we hear Joe Shane reportedly tell ESPN that he's going to be all right. He's going to, better news than they expected. Like that was said in the broadcast last night. Dart wanted to come back into the game with the injury. Of that being said, completely different than the scream that
0: Caleb. There was no Caleb scream.
1: And the emotions.
0: Or Wilhelm.
1: The emotions of the fans were the opposite as well. Bears hear that scream, see him get carted off, and you're thinking the absolute worst that your season is over. With the Giants last night, you're like, okay, maybe he'll miss a couple of games. That's fine. Then we'll have him back. And now the bottom kind of falls out with this expected news. Even though John Harbaugh's not confirming it, Adam Schefter, Tom Pelissero, Ian Rappaport all saying that it's likely going to be a season ender.
0: I just, when a guy walks off, that, this is just us being, not unintelligent, but just like maybe optimistic fans. When you see a guy walk off, you're like, oh, he'll be able to, it can't be that bad. When you see a guy carted off, that's when you're like, it's over. When a guy walks off, your dumb fan mind is like, well, how bad can it be if he's sort of walking?
3: You're like, he's walking, he can eventually run, this just needs a little ice or some heat, he'll be fine.
0: You know when you see one of your favorite players on the sideline in street clothes, and you're like, he looks fine to me.
1: Yes.
3: He's standing.
0: He's standing. Good to go. Yeah.
1: Anybody who plays fantasy football and has their player dinged up are like, look, just put him in. He looks all right. He looks like he's good to go.
0: Look at him. He's got his jewelry on. He's all dressed all slick on the sideline. Put him in there.
2: I love that turtleneck look he has. Yeah, I also think it's interesting that Dart got hurt in a fashion we didn't see coming. We all think, oh, he's going to get another concussion by running the ball, by trying to extend a play.
0: Now, I'm telling you, it's just a real bummer for East Coast fans. Hey, at least you got the Yankees and you got the news that Aaron Judge is shooting to be back by the wild card round. Is that, because a lot of Giants fans, Yankees fans, maybe a little offsetting good news?
1: I got bad news for the Yankees. Aaron Boone doesn't think he's going to be available.
0: No!
1: So, yes, bad news.
0: Man,
1: it's
0: in New York.
1: Now, of course, the Yankees could win out and the Rays could lose out. They're playing in game two of their doubleheader tonight and have a couple more games this week. Rays' magic number is 2, but for all intents and purposes, we expect the Yankees to be in that wild card series. And Aaron Judge not likely to be there, according to Aaron Boone.
0: Oh, well, hey, Jackson Dart sort of changes the NFC East quite a bit. Not that anyone in this room was so high on the Giants, like, man, this is the year, the turnaround year. But you thought they would, make a little noise. That you said they beat the Cowboys week one. You thought, man, maybe this division's a little tighter than you thought.
2: We thought they would double their win total.
0: And then with Jaden Daniels going down, Jackson Dart going down, to me, like, if you're an Eagles fan, you gotta be feeling pretty good about, like, I guess this is still our division.
1: Sure.
0: Unless the Cowboys, they look good on Sunday. But two of the teams in your division are missing their centerpiece. That's half your division. Now it's like Eagles, Cowboys might as well think, well, it's one of us.
1: I know that you and I were even talking beforehand a little bit prior to the show, and we have two NFC teams as our favorite teams. When you look at the NFC now as a whole, now Kyler Murray's going to come back for Minnesota, yeah, and they're 2-0 to start the season. But you have the Bears situation in what's going down. You now have Jackson Dart being out. Like, there's quarter. I mean, the Seahawks have their own with Drew Lock. They're 2-0 at this point as well. Like, there's just only so many teams in the NFC right now when you're talking about contenders. And I don't think that the Commanders were a real threat. I think you had to.
0: Yeah.
1: You'd have to be a little out there, go out on a limb to think like this could be a contender.
0: We schedule watched them and we came up with around 500 at best.
1: Yes. And that's best case scenario. But to your point, I wasn't high on the Giants, but other people were. And from that week one performance, now you're thinking, okay, this is what we needed to clean up. We're now running like a professional organization. And to have that all go down the tubes, disappointing for Giants fans. But if you're the rest of the NFC, it also is like, okay, one less team maybe to worry about.
0: Well, I mean, you got Jim Harbaugh. Everyone seemed healthy. And you beat the Cowboys week one. It couldn't have been feeling
1: right?
0: better for
1: yes.
0: that fan base and that organization. We beat the Cowboys week one. We got our coach, and then just like that, sandwiched in between two defenders.
1: And Brian Burns got dinged up at the end of the game last night as well. So
0: I mean, listen, I'm not going to say this to jinx myself as a Niners fan, but, you know, dude, welcome to my world. This is how it feels when your team just starts, you know, losing key players. And to DB's point, if you're a Niners fan or a Seahawks fan that you're going to get Darnold back this week or next week, these are the years where if you could early on jump out to a nice cushion where you're going to get a bye or first. I know it's only week, we're going into week three, but when some of the other key teams like Chicago was a team that you don't want to play at Soldier Field in the playoffs.
1: Mm-hmm.
0: I mean, maybe this is where the 49ers or the Seahawks say, if we're healthy, let's distance ourselves a little bit. And it doesn't seem like the AFC seems way tougher to me.
1: I had a difficult time finding 8 or 9 teams that I thought could compete for a playoff spot in the NFC.
0: Mm-hmm.
1: I actually felt that there was like a clear line. But if you wanted to put the Giants as like a borderline team, maybe Jameis Winston is better with a week of reps, but he didn't look great last right. night. And there seemed to be some frustration there. I don't know how you consider the Giants that team right now. And I think there's a bigger conversation, Rich, and I'm curious what Danny thinks about this as well, because I don't know if we are having more injuries than we have in the past. There was some data that I saw out there on X of saying the number of different quarterbacks that have thrown passes in the first 2 weeks of the season is on par with other seasons. It doesn't seem as drastic. However, I would say, and this has been my problem with the NFL, that it has become so dependent on the quarterback that there are certain teams that maybe aren't quarterback as dependent as others. I think Seattle is looking as one of those teams. But when you are so quarterback dependent, it has such a domino effect that I think we think that these injuries are a bigger deal or they're happening more often because it feels like hopes are being dashed.
0: Yeah. It's like a band where the lead singer's he's the attraction.
1: Yes.
0: And, you know, there's some bands where like there's multiple front guys sort of, and you know, it's a band. It's like going to see make a boy band reference. It's like going to see NSYNC and Justin Timberlake's not there. Going to see the Foo Fighters and they're like, yeah, Dave Grohl's going to sit this one out. Like,
1: there was a time when the old rock band Queensryche there were two Queensryche. There was Jeff Tate, the singer, yeah, touring as Queensryche, and then there was the rest of the band touring. And if you're a fan, which one do you want to go? Do you want to go and hear the band play the same songs and somebody different sing them?
0: Yeah.
1: Or do you want to hear the guy who sang Silent Lucidity, right? Or Jet City Woman. Like, it's so quarterback dependent. It's so lead singer dependent. Journey cracked the code by getting the guy that sounded exactly like Steve Perry. Like, they figured it out, right? Like, that was let's just find, everybody loves Steve Perry. We know that Neil Schon's guitar licks are magnificent, but people want to hear that voice, so they found someone who sounded exactly or almost exactly like Steve Perry, and they continue to roam, continue to tour, and have a great time. You're exactly right about
0: the
1: that.
0: The analogy would be like, get someone that fits your system, right?
1: Yes.
0: Fit your band. And I think the emphasis on who is your backup quarterback really becomes more important, especially if we're going to eventually expand to an 18-game schedule, a couple bye weeks. I just feel like the way the game is played, you know, guys are bigger and stronger, and no matter how big and strong you are as a quarterback, You know, I always say to people, when we were kids, Lawrence Taylor was like a man among boys. Every team has multiple guys his size and speed and strength now. The NFL, we've just evolved as humans that you can't take these hits.
2: We've had this same conversation on the air about how important your backup quarterback is for the last three seasons in a row. And to DB's point about the quarterback holding the ball more often than anyone else on the field, obviously, are they becoming the new running back where you just basically have to expect your starter to miss games now?
0: Having a solid backup is so, like, as a Niners fan, and I love Brock Purdy, God forbid he misses the game or so, I like the idea that Mac Jones is there. That's a really nice security blanket.
1: I think that it is few and far between. And there are situations where we've seen Drew Lock step in for Sam Darnold. We've seen Mac Jones step in for Brock Purdy. Tyson Bagent, I think, is a capable backup to Caleb Williams. Yep. And in fact, they have Case Keenum as their third string quarterback.
0: I saw that because Bagent's in concussion protocol. So I'm like, they might have to go with Keenum.
1: And he may be better than half of the backup quarterbacks around the league. And who knows? Maybe he's better than a current starter in the NFL. I just think that there are probably about 25 good quarterbacks. Like truly. Yeah. And if those guys get hurt, and not all of them are starters, by the way. I think that there's some backups who could be better than current starters in the NFL. It's just a tough road to hoe if you are one of those teams that is so quarterback dependent. And I don't think your 49ers were quarterback dependent.
0: No, you saw Mac Jones held it down, and they were a week, what was it, the last week of the season. If they had beaten your Seahawks, they would have been the one seed. Mm-hmm. And they played half the season with Mac Jones.
1: And you take away quarterbacks on other teams,
0: you're doomed.
1: Yes, agreed.
0: I think we talked about it yesterday. The Bears could weather the storm because they have their schedule's not brutal over the next month. So if Caleb Williams, you know, missed four games, we were saying they could split or even better, you know?
1: Yeah, and the point is that Mac Jones is not going to go to 31 other teams and perform as well as he did with San Francisco because of what's around him. There may be four, five, or six teams that he could go to, and the system works very well, but not every team has that luxury. We saw it a little while when Joe Burrow went down.
0: I was just going to say, for a minute, and then you're like,
1: that ended up failing the next year when he got hurt, and then Flacco comes in and takes over. So there are certain quarterbacks that can step in. Very rarely do they upgrade the team. But now in the NFL, it's so quarterback dependent. I think that we're so sensitive to all of these injuries. Like, we're saying the Giants season is lost right now. Yeah. And it's anything but for a team like Seattle, who's now 2-0 and goes on the road and faces another team who likely season is lost to the Commanders.
0: I think us as fans don't realize, because, you know, we're not there at the practices. We're not there with the team. You know, the different level of talent that some of these guys have, right? I mean, like, it's like when you're just a casual fan, people think that way about a bullpen or an offensive or defensive line. They're just names to a casual fan. A quarterback is just, you know, the face of the organization. When you don't have that main guy, you don't realize sometimes the drop off to the number two is more significant to your point than others. Some, you're like, all right, if a guy could fit in the system, we could weather the storm. But other teams, they lose that attraction.
1: Mm-hmm.
0: It's over.
1: Yeah, it truly is.
0: Yeah.
1: If Baltimore were to lose Lamar, like, there's just no replacement. Obviously, Josh Allen, you know, would be one. But we're not even talking about guys who are top five quarterbacks in the NFL. We're talking about a Darnold. We're talking about a Jackson Dart, who we think is playing well.
0: Yep.
1: But I don't think we'd put him in that upper echelon. But here Jackson Dart gets hurt, and it torpedoes the whole season and kind of tells you how much the Giants were relying on their quarterback.
0: I wonder who makes that decision. Is it Dart, the team, his advisors? Like, because if there's a certain, is it going to come down to whether or not they could maybe try to rehab him or just call it a day in the season? I mean,
1: I don't know. It sounds like there was more damage done. Like, we thought last night, Danny, I don't know what you heard, but I heard MCL last night.
0: Yeah, like MCL sprain. And then you're like, oh, MCL sprain. And you're like, man, it's one of those CLs, you know, pick
1: correct.
0: One.
1: Yeah.
0: I don't know, man. That's a bummer. It's a bummer. I have a lot of Giant fan friends back in New York, and not that they thought they'd go all the way, but this was supposed to be a season of like, maybe they could sneak into a wild card. Maybe, you know, you got a good coach now. Every year, there's a couple teams that were, you know, asked the year before and get good, and you thought, hey, maybe the Giants could do it.
1: Yeah, and then if he's out, if the injury is significant, if you are hopeful as a Giants fan this year, it probably means next year you're even more hopeful because of the progress that you made, and you're thinking big things in 2027. Now if Dart's out for the entire year, you're wondering, all right, is Jackson Dart going to be the same? Yeah. Can he still run? Is he going to be able to have that sort of dynamic? So
0: you give Harbaugh a mulligan, essentially. Like, yeah. And Cam Scataboo another year. Malik Nabers another year. Just another year passes, essentially.
1: Mm-hmm.
0: And it's just a bummer that it happened so early. You know, New Yorkers are, you know, either disappointed about the Mets getting ready for the Yankees in the postseason, thinking, regardless, I have football after that.
1: All right.
0: And now you have the Jets and a quarterbackless Giants team. Better be an upstate New Yorker that likes the Bills, right? All right. Your feedback, your thoughts at Covino and Rich. Danny G, any final thoughts on the quarterback situation?
2: Just really quick on the flip side of things, I think we should mention the Rams really quick and how good Stafford looked with Davante Adams, and you know, whether or not Jackson Dart went down hurt, those guys sure looked like they were prepared, fired up, and ready to go.
0: And even McVay made fun of himself. Do you see that?
2: Yeah.
0: Where he said, hey, you know, when your coach, you know, it was a bonehead or something, and, you know, messes up travel week one, you bounce back. And it was cool to see, you know, I like McVay. I don't like the Rams, and neither does DB, because he's Seahawks, I'm Niners, but yeah. It's hard to not enjoy the enthusiasm of
2: Sean McVay. And
0: then, of
2: course, Aaron Donald's return, and he was in on 33 plays, which surprised me. I thought maybe he'd play 15 snaps or something like that. He played a lot in that game.
0: Got one last question for Dan Beyer right here on Covino and Rich, because I know he's a uniform guy. What you think of the yellow Rams, woohoo, highlight, that they're like they're a bunch of highlighters out there.
1: It's funny you ask, Rich, because I sent a tweet out last night.
0: Oh!
1: For those college football fans like Iowa Sam, do you remember Tom Herman's hydration chart with the Texas Longhorns? Do you remember this?
3: I saw your tweet. Okay, so that revived the memory, but yeah.
1: So yeah, Tom Herman had this sign in the Longhorns locker room that if you're, when you go to the bathroom, if it's a certain color, tells you how hydrated you are and if you're a good teammate. And last night, they were selfish teammates. It was a bright yellow. And that's the uniform. I know it was kind of a throwback look.
0: Oh, my God, hilarious.
1: I know it was a throwback look, but I just didn't think it worked. I know they altered some of their font and a little bit of their logo, and they took the gradient off of their numbers. I would have rather have just seen the blue. It just seemed out of place. You can't blame it. I think maybe from the 1960s, the Deacon Jones days or whatever it was. I'm not sure, but yeah, it just seemed like an awkward look. I was not a fan.
3: A little too Country Time Lemonade. I don't know. Yeah. It was just like kind of like a light.
1: It was selfish teammate yellow. Yeah, that's what it was.
3: Teammate yellow. Definitely dehydrated yellow.
0: Well, hey, your thoughts. Hey, you guys are filling in for Covino, the Fox Sports Radio Covino Rich Nation, 877-99 on Fox. If you want to chime in, your thoughts after we wrapped up. Officially, 2 weeks of the NFL. There's some great matchups week three because it just continues. So you turn the page on week two. We get ready for week three. We're going to get to a bunch of that. Plus, we'll give away some prizes, play some games. A lot of fun here. Covino Rich on Fox Sports Radio. 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
16: It's going to be another cloudy night. Could have a few sprinkles. The overnight low 50. Then tomorrow, cloudy and some sprinkles or light rain showers during the day. It'll be breezy with a brisk southeast wind. High just 67. On Thursday, cloudy, rainy, cool, just 65 despite a south wind. Rainy, breezy Friday. From the Storm Center, I'm Jay Trobeck.
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24: I was surprised that Mikey is not a big fan of Josh Allen. 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
23: Or has it just begun?

0: Cam Byers getting into this one.
1: What a day for Covino to not be here. Right? We mentioned Queensryche. Yes, this would be right up his alley.
0: No doubt. Of course, he would be like, you never play rock. For Dan Byer, I do. Thank you, Iowa Sam.
1: I'm surprised Sam didn't go with Jet City Woman on that one.
2: I got to be honest. I don't know Queensryche's much stuff very much.
1: The Jet City Woman intro was pretty good. But
0: well, hey, we're having some fun here. Covino and Rich, the crew's filling in. Covino not here. So, just talking a lot of NFL as always, man. And Jackson Dart, it's the big story. And just a couple quick notes. The more I'm thinking about it, man, the fact that the Giants initially reported that it's probably not that bad, that sort of makes it worse. Like, I'm not comparing it to something really serious, but like those errors where someone's like, I think they're going to be okay. And it's like, they're not. Like, that's a terrible feeling when you get that, like the false information that everything's going to be okay. And then it's bad? Like, I mean, hey, someone you know has been in an accident. Is it bad? No, I think we're going to be okay. And then you find out, no, it's bad. No one likes, like, fake good news. And we got sort of fake good news yesterday.
1: Again, it's the exact opposite of Caleb Williams.
0: Yeah, Caleb Williams is like, the Bears are done. And then it's like, no, it's just a hammy. He's fine.
1: So for as much criticism as you guys levied, as I levied, as Monty Bolaños levied, like towards the whole situation, Monty actually kind of supported Caleb Williams. The point being is if you're a Bears fan, you feel pretty good. Your season's not lost. You may get him back in a couple of weeks. Now, this week could be tough, but not all is lost. Whereas if you're a Giants fan, yeah.
0: It's you're right. You're so right. It's the exact opposite. Oh, my God. Think the worst. Oh, my God. It's actually okay.
1: Right.
0: Versus think we're going to be okay. Sorry to let you know, we're not.
1: Correct.
0: Like luckily, they're just injuries in sports. But in real life, those are the scenarios. Like, you don't want to get the, I think we're going to be good, and then something goes bad. So.
3: Also, I don't know about you guys, but anytime I see Jameis Winston run into a game, like, I love his personality and all that, but he's just one of those quarterbacks where he's always just this far off from a win. Like, he'll keep a team in a game sometimes, but falls short at the end of the game or falls short by a touchdown. He's just like the almost QB.
0: He's just such a likable guy. I mean,
2: he wasn't close last night. Like, he was
3: not at all.
2: They weren't even competing.
0: I mean, he will end up broadcasting for Fox, CBS, NBC, ESPN, wherever he wants at some point.
1: Well, that's part of it, because I couldn't help to think when he's missing Malik Nabers and underthrowing him, or if he's leading a receiver too much to what could have been a touchdown but is an incompletion, he's missing Theo Johnson, of what he did for 6 weeks for Fox on the World Cup, right? Like, at that point, he's hanging out with the Dutch. He's doing this with Belgium fans. He's doing this with the English fans, the Americans. He was everywhere for those 6 weeks. And then you kind of wonder, like, okay, maybe we should have been working on accuracy during that time, or, you know, but then again, he didn't have any reps in practice that week, probably not too many. So, but I was going back and forth and thinking, like, all right, is this going to come back to bite Jameis Winston that he was the World Cup correspondent for Fox this summer?
0: He's just a fun dude. And I think, to be honest, I mean, I knew he was still on the Giants, but there was a part of me that was like, wait, he's still playing, right? Okay, like, because he's such a media personality now, and we all know the next step. It's like, he can hang around as a backup, but we know where he's going to be in a few years.
3: Yeah. As far as last night's game, he didn't have much time to throw. Lawn 3000 inside our YouTube chat says, to be fair, he had about 2 seconds to throw the ball every time last night.
0: True. Yeah. Two other quick sports notes, unrelated. The fact that the Niners are favored by 8.5 over the Cardinals, I think it's time for me to really double down on how much I do think the Cardinals aren't there. Like, you saw the Fugazi.
3: You're saying that right now, and you still owe us lunch this week.
0: I do. Thursday, Buffalo Wild Wings coming your way.
2: Your heels are 3 inches deep in the soil right now.
1: Of course, I'm not going to be here Thursday.
0: You know what, Dan Byer? Yeah. When are you going to be here?
1: I'm here. I'm here Wednesday and Friday.
0: And you know what? You pick the day.
1: Oh, wow. All right.
0: Yeah.
3: So tomorrow then?
1: Friday.
0: So Friday. Perfect.
2: Shouldn't these be on a Friday, these lunches?
0: Yeah, if you want
2: like
0: them,
2: the
0: Sam,
2: end of the week, it's like,
0: now he's demanding what day I give him.
1: Well, no, a personalized order. Right? Like, you're like, I'll bring in tacos. And Sam's like, 2 soft shell, 1 hard shell.
2: Danny's personalized his order.
0: That's true. Yeah. But
3: I just said no pico de gallo because fresh tomatoes will kill me. And what were in my tacos? Fresh tomatoes.
0: Oh, say like that.
3: Rich was trying to knock me off.
0: So my thought is, you saw a backup quarterback for a great team. The Seahawks really just sort of have their way with the Cardinals. And I'm not saying the Cardinals don't have good young talent, but that week one, I stand by the fact that the Chargers have looked so bad the last 2 weeks. And as we said yesterday, the memes and all the social media, you know, busted to the chops of the Chargers saying they could be 0-9 when you look at their schedule. I think that losing week one to the Cardinals was pathetic. And I think the Cardinals aren't terrible. They're not like, you know, I'm not backpedaling, but I think the Niners -8.5. I think we're still thinking of the Cardinals from 2 weeks ago that beat the Chargers, and the Chargers are ass. So to me, Niners -8.5 in San Francisco, I just want to throw it out there now, because in my mind, that should be like double digits. So if you like it, have fun with it. Code CR Show.
3: Get in before the line moves.
0: Yeah, the line should move to 2 touchdowns. Next point, and we'll go to DB for an update. I just saw and I heard DB. We're talking about Kawhi Leonard. This guy really just escaped, huh? Like, 2-year extension for $115 million, leaving behind. Like, he essentially, like, started a fire, threw some lighter fluid on. He's like, yo, peace out. He's laughing like that all the way to the bank.
3: We call that a Pete Carroll.
0: Yo, honestly, is Kawhi Leonard not the best example of someone that literally lit a fire, walked away, and was like, later, guys.
1: Well, he got traded. So yeah, it wasn't like he signed like as a free agent and is like, I'm not going back to the Clippers. He was dealt. So,
0: but he really is like, he's. But
1: I will also say this, because I just think that the NBA is a bunch of haves and have nots. And there are way more have nots than there are haves. He went from a have not to another have not. Even though Toronto won an NBA title in 2019, we don't consider them up with there with the Lakers and the Warriors and the haves and the Knicks of the NBA. There are other hurdles that these teams have to face. So for that reason, Rich, if he would have gone to the Knicks or gone to the Celtics and got this sort of deal, that would have been whatever. But he's going back to Toronto, where he's likely going to retire. Is a hero up there for the 1 year. I can't hate on him for that.
0: You can't hate on him, but I just feel like, you're right, he's going to the place where he brought glory. So he's like, yo, peace out, leaving this mess behind. Again, you're right, he was traded. But he goes to a place where they love him, he won them something, mm-hmm. and he's making another $115 million. Yes. Good for Kawhi Leonard.
3: But also ask the question, why did the Clippers trade him? I mean, they wanted to kind of like scrub their hands of this. And
0: by the way, we're so in the NFL now, which we very well should be. But I just love the fact that when the NBA is going to be really exciting again, once we get to that, but we have football still king. But I was, I have a new pal, by the way. Do you know this? Since I am the coach of the Stars in California, guess who I coach? Ramona Shelbourne's nephew. So her and I were chatting it up. We have a lot of mutual friends between Fox Sports and ESPN. And, nothing on or off the record, but her and I were talking about the NBA and how LeBron in Philadelphia, no one has an instinct of how this will go. That's the fun of it. She's like, mm-hmm. no one really knows. And that's like, it could be the greatest thing ever or be the worst thing ever. And we're all just like waiting.
1: Yeah. And you also have Jalen Brown there.
0: Yeah, we don't know how they're going to.
1: I think it's going to work out very well.
0: we'll see.
2: So Aunt Ramona is out at these baseball practices?
0: And what a delight she is.
2: She's out there with her busy schedule. She's out there watching practice.
0: Yep.
3: Rich is going to have breaking Lakers inside news next year.
0: Dude, I'm going to have Coach Rich will have all the scoop. All right, so let's go to DB for an update. And then we are going to play a game in a little bit. We're going to give away some prizes.
3: Yeah, we also have a rich moment in sports history.
0: It's going to be action-packed. DB, what's doing, buddy?
1: Well, just on the heels of that, there were NBA medias today, including the Houston Rockets. The season is less than a month away. Opening night is October 20th, and here we are on September 22nd. One other NBA note, by the way, the Hawks are acquiring Dorian Finney-Smith from Charlotte for Buddy Hield, Ryan Nemhard, and Cash. Now on to the news from the NFL. Jackson Dart could miss the rest of the season because of a knee injury. Here's his head coach, John Harbaugh.
4: When we know, you know, what direction we're going to have to go or whatever it might be, we'll announce that, but we don't have that yet, so I don't want to get out over our skis on that. Can't really respond to every report that people make. We got to kind of work on our own timeline here.
1: So that was Harbaugh updating the Jackson Dart injury as multiple reports say an MRI revealed more damage than originally thought last night. Bears backup quarterback Tyson Bagent is now in concussion protocol. Case Keenum is the third string in Chicago, and with Caleb Williams dealing with his hamstring injury, Keenum could get the start against the Eagles on Monday night. Speaking of the Eagles, they're signing free agent defensive back Kenny Moore to their practice squad. Cardinals corner Will Johnson suffered a neck injury against the Seahawks that could cost him the season. Falcons place corner A.J. Terrell Jr. on injury reserve because of a groin injury. And Will Levis has found work, the former Titans quarterback, signing with the Jets as New York released fellow quarterback Bailey Zappe. Now on to baseball, where the Yankees beat the Rays today 2-0. It's game one of a doubleheader. Rays just need to beat the Yankees in one of their next three games to clinch the AL East. Yankee star Aaron Judge not likely to be available for the team next week in the wildcard series, according to manager Aaron Boone. Judge has a moderate calf strain, with the outfielder receiving a PPP injection yesterday. Red Sox named interim manager Chad Tracy as their full-time skipper. He gets a three-year deal that also includes a club option. Team also exercised the option on the contract of chief baseball officer Chad Breslow, who's now under contract through 2030. Rich, back to you.
0: No, thank you, DB. And I was just looking at some baseball standings. The Texas Rangers are exactly 500, 78-78. Right beneath them, the Astros at 77-79. And they have to play, the Texas Rangers have to go play the Mets and the Twins. The Astros play the Mariners and the A's. I don't know if there's an advantage there, but one team's going to win a division. DB probably playing 500 baseball.
1: Yeah, and it's funny when you look right now, because the Mariners have a winning percentage of .468, mm-hmm. yet they don't have a letter next to them showing them that they're eliminated. So they're technically still alive. But think about that. Their winning percentage is 47%, and they're still alive in the playoffs with less than a week to go.
0: So there you go. Thank you,
1: DB. It's a long shot, but still.
0: Now, we're gonna play a game today. We're going to do Showtime Mahomes trivia, but you know Patrick's a little busy today. So I think we're going to break out, will Rich's mom know? Will my mom know?
5: Oh, Richie.
0: And we ask her, you know, just basic questions about sports, entertainment, life. And you decide, will my mom know the answer?
6: Never heard of them.
0: We'll give away some prizes coming up in a little bit. Plus, the evolution of the football. I have a moment in sports history you are not going to want to miss. That's all coming up right here on Fox Sports Radio, Covino and Rich. 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
5: With the Coyote Sports Minute from Learfield, I'm John Thayer. The South Dakota women's soccer team is back in action this week as the Coyotes open up Summit League play on Thursday night against South Dakota State. The Coyotes have not played a game since Senior Day on September 6th in a 2-0 win over Drake. South Dakota is currently 3-3-2 on the season, while South Dakota State is 5-2-1. The matchup is the conference opener for both teams. The action is set to get underway at 6 o'clock on Thursday night at First Bank and Trust Soccer Complex. Coming up next, Coyote Cross Country back in action this week.
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5: The South Dakota men's and women's cross-country teams are back in action this week when they travel to Columbia, Missouri. The Coyotes had their meet last weekend canceled in Lincoln, Nebraska. Now we'll turn their attention to a Friday competition in Missouri. Including Friday's meet, the Coyotes have three meets remaining before the Summit League Championships. South Dakota is also scheduled to run October 2nd at the SDSU Classic in Brookings and October 16th at the Bradley Pink Classic in Peoria, Illinois. The Summit League Championships are set for October 31st in St. Paul, Minnesota. The South Dakota football team moved up in the latest Stats Perform poll. The Coyotes are number 8 after their first loss of the season at Boise State on Saturday. The Coyotes made no movement in the latest coaches poll, remaining at number 12. The South Dakota football team is currently 3-1 on the season, and the Coyotes will be on action this weekend when they travel to Youngstown State on Saturday to take on the Penguins. It's the conference opener for South Dakota. Youngstown State is 2-2 on the season and 0-1 in Valley play. With the Coyote Sports Minute from Learfield, I'm John Thayer.
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14: Somehow the 49ers do lose the Cardinals. What is your punishment?
0: If the 49ers somehow lose to the Cardinals? Are you kidding me?
14: There always needs to be a backup plan in case they do lose somehow.
3: You know, wear that Cardinals costume for a full week on the air.
0: If the Cardinals beat the 49ers, I'll wear that costume for the rest of the month.
3: You have to cross the street wearing the costume to the Sherman Oaks Galleria to get our Buffalo Wild Wings.
0: I'll wear it all month.
14: You have to wear it on the street corner.
3: All month.
0: My birthday is October 7th. I will wear that costume every day until my birthday. Until the Cardinals beat the 49ers.
14: October 7th.
0: Until October 7th. Very good, Sam. So until October 7th, I will wear that Cardinal costume from the minute I wake up until I go to bed.
14: You have to also stand on a busy street corner in Sherman Oaks, have a cardboard sign that says loser 49ers fan wearing that uniform. That's wearing fair. That bird outfit.
0: That's fair.
14: Are you going to do all that? All of it.
0: Fair. That's if they lose to the Cardinals, you got yourself a deal.
14: All of it.
0: And if the 49ers win and cover the points, then one of my weeks of lunch to you guys could be like a bologna sandwich. Deal?
14: I'll eat bologna.
0: Peanut butter and jelly?
3: Peanut butter and jelly.
0: Okay,
1: PB&J, yes.
0: All right, we'll do PB&J. All right, right now, something we do once in a while here. I like to school you guys on some knowledge. So how about a rich moment in sports history?
15: Throughout the years, there have been moments that changed sports forever. The forward pass.
0: Pretty fascinating. And it made the game go from a running game to a passing game a little more, too, when it became more of a spiral picks game. Interesting documentary.
15: The invention of the three-point line.
2: What else about the invention of the basketball?
0: Lucky for you.
15: The first baseball glove.
0: Rawlings was the first person to connect the fingers with webbing and, you know, get out of here.
15: And other things that only Rich Davis gives a about.
16: Rich tells the story of why Mordecai Three Finger Brown got his nickname.
15: These hard facts are brought to you by Generic Cialis. It's time for a rich moment in sports history.
0: I love how you all act like you don't love when I drop this knowledge on you. A rich moment in sports history. You know, we're talking so much football. We always say the old pigskin. Do you know the original football? An air-filled bladder of a pig. But Sam, as you can imagine, not very durable. Leakage. Ugh.
14: Also, wouldn't that be like too light? I don't know. So, air-filled bladder.
0: It's like a balloon type.
14: That would like float almost.
0: So, in the early days of the NFL,
3: they had thick bladders.
0: I don't know if you guys realize the forward pass was illegal. You could not forward pass. It was a running game and a defensive game. Dan Beyer, correct?
1: Yes.
14: It's like rugby.
0: When they decided to make the forward pass a legal thing and change the game a little bit, originally they thought it would make it safer. Should have told Ronnie Lott that. The game became safer because of the forward pass, and they said, we need a more aerodynamic ball. In comes the partnership between Wilson and the NFL, brokered by one Mara. Wellington Mara was the son. Wellington Mara, who passed away in 2005, had a nickname, everybody. His nickname was The Duke. The Duke, named after an actor, Douglas Fairbanks, looked like him. So this young dude, Wellington Mara, got the nickname The Duke, and the ball was designed and named in his honor. So when you see the current NFL football and it says The Duke, that is one Wellington Mara of the New York Football Giants. And the guy who suggested the NFL honor Wellington Mara, George Halas. So look at that. Dropping some fun facts. The football you see today, courtesy of the Duke. Anything I missed, Dan Beyer? They're made in Ada, Ohio?
17: Sorry, Wilson! I'm sorry! Yeah,
0: Wilson.
1: I don't think so. I think you had it covered.
0: Yeah.
1: A to Z.
0: At one point, it was large and round and apparently awkward to throw and catch, but they designed it for aerodynamics and to hold easier. So, hence the current football. A long way from, as Sam said, I don't know how they did it, but inflated a pig's bladder. So, look at that. All right. Now that you learned something, you could win something. Because next hour, we're going to give away some prizes. Our Covino and Rich tailgating prize pack filled with goodies like koozies and Nerf footballs and grilling aprons and stuff like that. We're going to play a game this hour. Plus, Dan Beyer reminded me today is a very special anniversary in the world of sports. Start thinking about the most quoted sports quotes. I said quotes twice. In our lifetime. Because today's the anniversary of this doozy. Sam, you got it?
3: the sports quotes that became drops.
0: Yeah, essentially.
18: Come after me. I'm a man. I'm 40.
0: I'm a man. I'm 40. 19 years ago today, DB?
1: Mike Gundy, yes, of Oklahoma State, with the rant that so many of us remember, turned 19 years old today.
0: That's wild. It's crazy because it's sort of like when 40-year-old virgin, when you realize, oh, it's been 21 years. You're like, oh, so he'd be the 61-year-old virgin now. That he's 59. He's a man. He's 59 now.
1: I saw a post honoring the 19th anniversary, and someone wrote, the guy that Gundy, the kid that Gundy was defending is now 40.
0: Yeah.
1: So
0: that is wild.
1: That's what makes this anniversary so special.
0: Oh, my God. Yeah. The college kid was probably 21. Yep.
2: He was his quarterback.
0: He's a man now. He's 40. So we'll take what you think are the best sports quotes, the ones that live on, the drops over the last, let's say, you know, last 50 years. We'll give away some prizes if you got some good ones. We'll do it next. 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
5: The Tampa Bay Rays can clinch the AL East title tonight. They're not only leading the Yankees in New York 2-0 in the top of the seventh. The Yankees don't have a hit yet. Drew Rasmussen throwing a no-hitter through six, 10 strikeouts, 2 walks. He has thrown 93 pitches so far. Max Fried, the Yankee starter, just came out of the game with 2 outs, top of the seventh. The runs have scored for Tampa Bay on a ground out and a bunt single. 2-0 the lead, top of the seventh. Yankees already won the first of a doubleheader against the Rays, 2-0. Toronto at Baltimore was rained out. Milwaukee still tied at Philadelphia, 3-3 in the bottom of the eighth. Cleveland has won 5 in a row and is winning 2-1 at Boston in the bottom of the seventh. White Sox also winning 9-3 at the Royals, bottom of the fifth. The Red Sox gave interim manager Chad Tracy a 3-year contract. New York Giants quarterback Jackson Dart might need surgery after Monday night's knee injury. I'm Steve DeSager.
3: One guy is and gentlemen. It's Covino and Rich.
6: This is Seth Rogen on Covino and Rich. I've never heard of them before, but they seem very confident, and I feel as though they know what they're doing. So just tune in.
3: It's Covino and Rich, the worldwide leaders of nonsense.
7: Everybody's a big sports baby.
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7: Wow!
3: With Steve Covino out, here's Rich Davis.
9: Hey, love hanging with you guys. Covino, we'll be back tomorrow. Don't worry. But don't worry, because we got Danny G. We got Iowa Sam. We got Dan Beyer. And, of course, we got the greatest listeners and friends in all the land. The Carls, the Covino and Rich listeners, Fox Sports Radio Nation. Let's go. We are doing it live from the Fox Sports Radio studio. And just a reminder, the college football, you know you're locked in every Saturday. Bigger than the game. It's friends, food, traditions, more food, lots of food. And Saturday spent together, make one of those moments one of a kind with Dr. Pepper and their signature blend of 23 flavors. Grab that crew, crack open a cold Dr. Pepper, baby. And enjoy the game with all your friends this season. Available at Sam's Club. Let's go. To your phone calls, your feedback. Dan Beyer brings up the best point, that today's the 19th anniversary of I'm a man, I'm 40.
10: Come after me, I'm a man, I'm 40.
9: And the irony is that the kid he was defending is now 40. Time's flying, kids. What can I tell you? But I thought of a bunch, but I don't want to steal your answers.
11: Yeah,
9: so
11: every single one we're going to say, the listeners are going to say.
9: Danny, so I'm going to give you one that I've never heard, because I was, you know, doing my homework, and I saw some of the, they're going over some of the best quotes in sports history. Have you ever heard Lou Piniella say he was angry someone was questioning him about stats, and he goes, yeah, stats are like bikinis. They show a lot, but not everything.
11: I have heard that one.
9: I've never heard that one. But where do we want to start, Danny? Let's go to the phone calls.
11: Yep. Let's start in Oregon. Tony's in the house.
9: Oregon, Tony. What's going on, buddy?
12: What's up? Hey, 2 days in a row here, guys.
9: What's up, brother? What do you think? What comes to mind for you when it's those all-time great sports quotes that you quote?
12: The first two that popped into my brain, I got one at NBA, one at NFL. So NBA was Allen Iverson, you know, practice. And practice.
11: Yeah,
12: and
11: not a game.
12: Matt Hasselbeck in 03. Saying we'll take the ball and we're going to score. That's the two that popped up, man.
9: That's a great one.
13: We're talking about practice.
9: Talking about practice.
11: Not a game. Not a game.
9: Not a game. Practice? Practice. That's a good one. Where else are we headed, Danny?
11: All right, let's go to Missouri. Lawson.
9: What's up, Missouri?
14: Hey, guys. Huge fan of the show.
9: Oh, thanks, buddy.
14: Just wanted to say, Herm Edwards, you play to win the game.
11: Yeah.
14: You play to win the game.
9: These are all great

0: Again, not to steal anyone's answer, but think of the ones that you say the most. What are the ones that you personally say the most? Because there's one that I say in like at least once a week. Well, once a week. Can't wait. Can't wait is part of my, I don't, and probably you, your
1: language.
2: Can't wait.
1: Yep.
2: Can't wait. Can't wait.
0: Hey, you ready for your kids' big game this weekend? Ready to go out to Vegas this weekend?
2: Can't wait.
0: Like, I say can't wait.
1: We use that GIF a lot.
0: Can't wait. We all use can't wait.
3: We all use that. There's one that's similar to that that I use a lot. And it sounds like this.
4: Cannot win with him. Cannot coach with him. Can't do it.
3: Can't do it.
0: Can't do it.
3: Mike Singletary on the rant of Vernon Davis.
0: That's right.
3: That is legendary. So just that second of time.
0: Can't do it.
3: I do want to play the whole Singletary rant, though. It's 45 Please. Seconds because we usually only just take can't do it. Cannot win with them, however it is. Here's Singletary in the whole 46-second rant on when he was the head coach of Rich's 49ers.
4: I will not tolerate players that think it's about them when it's about the team. And we cannot make decisions that cost the team and then come off the sideline and it's nonchalant. No. You know what? This is how I believe, okay? I'm from the old school. I believe this. I would rather play with 10 people and just get penalized all the way until we got to do something else rather than play with 11 when I know that right now that person is not sold out to be a part of this team. It is more about them than it is about the team. I cannot play with them. Cannot win with them. Cannot coach with them. Can't do it. I want winners. I want people that want to win.
3: That from Mike Singletary.
0: Man. Him and Vernon Davis. Ever make up, by the way?
3: I think they did. Yeah. Yes. Yeah, I think they did.
1: Dude, Singletary had wild eyes.
3: Yeah.
1: Press conference.
0: I'll be honest.
1: He looked scary. I was scared of him after that.
0: As a Niners fan, I was pumped about that hiring. It didn't work out, but I remember being like, oh, maybe, because he was a fiery guy,
3: yes.
0: as you could hear there. Vernon Davis always been cool with us on the show. So, man, thank you, DB, for that one. All right, where are we going, Danny G?
1: All right, let's go to Iowa. Nick.
0: Nick, on the anniversary of I'm a man, I'm 40. What do you got?
5: Hey, guys. Love the show.
0: Oh, thanks, Bob.
5: I'm going to go with Pete Weber. Who do you think you are? I am. Yeah.
0: Dude.
1: Well, Rich, I knew that was going to come up because we've done this topic, not in the recent past.
6: Who do you think you are? I am.
1: Yeah, but we did it on the anniversary of Weber. That's the one time on our CNR show that usually the sports quotes comes up.
0: The sports quotes come up with Weber. That, to me, man, that might be the best one of all. Because the story behind it's classic.
1: It's top five.
3: Here's the thing with that, though. I will just say, Singletary, Gundy, Herm are in press conference situations. That's heat of the moment battle. So it's a drop that we play and should encompass. But when we're talking about someone at a podium, someone having a certain rant, I don't think Pete Weber is involved in that sort of realm.
0: Just the idea of he had something in his mind, and if you've seen the interviews with him where he talks about how there was a kid taunting him, and what he really wanted to say was something more to the effect of like, who do you think you are? Like, I'm the man. But it came out as, who do you think you are? I am. And it's one of the greatest of all time.
1: It did. And in with Dan Beyer on the mic right now, it made me think of his Seahawks with Richard Sherman. Was it famously to Aaron Andrews, right?
0: Yeah, of course. But I'm sorry.
7: Don't you ever talk about me.
0: Sorry ass Crabtree.
1: Yeah.
0: That's right.
1: Yeah, because he was talking about the difference between, you know, in the heat of the battle or at a press conference.
0: DB, Crabtree, you know, I don't think of many great moments with him, but Richard Sherman played for both our teams. See, I feel like he identifies as like such a Niner now post-career, but in my mind, he was more of a Seahawk.
7: Don't you ever talk about me.
3: That's interesting because I actually, he had more of a time with the Seahawk and I feel that he's more of a Seahawk.
0: Agreed. But I feel like every time he's doing press or anything, he's I'm always sticking up for the Niners, talking about the Niners. Maybe the relationships are equally good.
3: Yeah, I think the relationships are good. I still just think now he's kind of shaded. I mean, he was at Seahawks camp with Hard Knocks and I think he does stuff with Marshawn Lynch and Mike Robb and some
7: Don't
3: of those guys.
7: Don't you open your mouth about the best.
1: Such good drops from him. All right, let's go to New Hampshire. Fergus.
0: What's up, Fergus?
8: Yo, my style is impregnable.
1: Nice.
0: I'm going to eat your children. Dude.
1: Mike Tyson.
0: Anything Tyson said. Tyson, one of my favorite Tyson is, remember when he told Jim Gray, like, spinal. It's spinal? I broke my back. Spinal. The guy broke his, did he break his back? That was a great one.
1: All right. Chris in Kentucky now.
0: What up, Chris?
1: Yo, Chris.
6: I broke my back.
0: What's up, Chris?
1: Chris's cell dropped. Let's go to Will in North Carolina.
0: Hey, Will.
8: What's going on, guys?
0: What's up?
8: Of course, P. Weber has been used. That was my go-to for sure. Number two, I got two for you. Number two, Cousins. You like that? Do you like that? I use that all the time.
1: Great one.
8: And then when I'm watching football with my girl, the old lady, you know,
6: that?
8: Always.
6: You like that?
8: Sometimes. It's great, man. I use it all the time. But I have to hit her sometimes with the Cam Newton reporter, you know, interview quote. It's funny to hear a female talk about routes.
1: Routes.
0: Oh, it's funny to hear a woman. Yeah, that was yeah. Cam Newton. Yo, it's all these are bringing up such memories because these are the things that live on. It's odd.
6: Routes. Like,
0: you never know.
6: Routes.
0: You never know what we're all going to repeat. And again, like we said, everything from DB, can't do it, to can't wait, to all these are things that, like, Covino has this theory. I'll give him props since he's not here today. Covino says that a lot of times our kids may not even know we're quoting things because you say things so much that they might think, oh, that's just something Dad says. And then they'll hear another grown-up say it. It's like, wait, I thought that's something Dad said. He's just quoting something that all the 40-year-old guys say?
3: Yeah, it's like when you hear a song and you realize it's a cover, you know, from 20 years ago. Yeah, right.
0: Like he said, he said our generation, like, does all these sports quotes. We quote Billy Madison and Adam Sandler and, you know, Ace Ventura. And he's like, kids may just think there are phrases. We're just quoting things.
1: One of my favorites, rest in peace, the late, great Denny Green. They are who we thought they were, and we let them off the hook. And the way he pounds the table. Those are some of the best ones, too, when the coach pounds the desk.
9: They are who we thought they were, and we let them off the hook. If you want to crown them, then crown their ass.
10: I think you reversed those, but yeah, you get the point. Can I share a couple here? You were speaking of, you brought up Marshawn Lynch, and his, for some reason, just always stick in my mind.
11: I'm just about that action, boss.
10: About that action, boss. But then whenever I'm here still working the board, maybe someone's running late and I'm starting a new show, and they're like, hey, Sam is here still, and I play this.
11: I'm here so I won't get fined. I'm here so I won't get fined.
10: I'm just here so, you know.
0: It was classic.
10: Nothing happens.
0: It was classic.
10: You gotta stay here.
0: Man, 19th anniversary of...
1: Yeah.
0: Come at me, I'm a man.
1: Yeah, the
0: 40.
1: Kid is 40 now.
0: And that's wild. Yeah, because, you know, that's a wild thought. Where else do you want to go?
1: Well, I'd have to reset all the lines because they're melting. So
3: I'll tell you what. I am going to play a little sound from a press conference. Sam knows about this because we remember it from March. But there's a guy by the name of Matthew Driscoll who had to take over the head coaching job at Kansas State on an interim basis at the end of the year. You know where I'm going with this, Sam?
10: I do.
3: And someone asked him a question in the press conference. And I think sometimes as reporters, you think you're going to get this nice, jolly answer that you can use for the 6 o'clock news. Like, you know, how has it been taking the job? And, you know, I just love working with the kids and play it on. So that's what Matthew Driscoll was kind of asked on how it has been in taking over. And this is how he started to answer. I'm going to cut it off at some point, but I just find it so... I'm surprised it never took off the way that it did, but here it is.
12: Absolutely miserable. I can't use another word than absolutely miserable. Every day, ulcers, not sleeping, not feeling good. I have an issue, I have a problem, and I've had it my whole life.
3: Like, that is, so those drops just in there, absolutely miserable.
0: You're right, TB. That's amazing
10: totally
0: how
10: underserved.
0: Amazing how it's under, you're right, totally
12: absolutely
0: underused.
12: Absolutely miserable.
10: You can apply that to anything. Bad night of sleep, you gotta get up for a flight, you have a newborn at home, whatever the case
0: Sam,
10: might be.
0: Load that in the system, por favor. I feel like
10: we need to be the ones.
12: Absolutely miserable.
10: I have the 6 second one.
12: I can't use another word than absolutely miserable.
0: Let me hit you with one more. I realized I totally forgot this one because anytime one of you ask what I consider a dumb question, I'm going to hit you with the Bryce Harper. That's a clown question, bro.
3: Mm-hmm.
0: When he was a young man. I remember he, you know, it's a clown question, bro.
3: I am so turned on what I thought Bryce Harper was going to be to a complete 180. That was one of the points where I'm like, all right, I think I love this guy.
0: Yeah.
3: Like, I mean, like really, I thought he was just going to be the teenage diva that thought he was all that and better than everyone. And he's become one of my more favorite players. And that's one of the reasons why.
0: Bryce Harper is, there's always a few athletes that are on the teams that you're not supposed to like. And you're like, why do they have to be on a team that I hate? And as a Mets fan, I love Bryce Harper. Hate to say, my goodness, I would love to have that guy on my team.
3: Yeah.
0: He's fantastic. He's baseball, man, that guy.
3: Even along those, like the clown question, and for those watching on the stream, when Russell Westbrook did the, you know, sort of look that you can't see if you're listening in your car. But that was another point where I'm like, oh, all right, Russ. Yeah. Like, that was the, love those moments.
0: When you see all these little baseball bros, Dan Beyer, I'm so involved in the baseball coaching world with my son now. All these little kids that have their little drip and their baseball lifestyle and it looks like the ice cream cone, they're all just looking like little Bryce Harpers in my mind. Mm-hmm. Like, Bryce Harper to me is the template of what all these little kids,
3: yes,
0: I think, want to look like.
3: Agreed.
0: He's the guy, right?
3: Yep.
0: All right. Danny, I know the phones are all lit. If you want to do a quick little, another round of rapid fire, and then we'll play a game, give away some prizes.
1: Let's go to Kentucky. Jason.
0: Yo, what up, Jason? How are you, man?
13: Great. Doing great. Straight cash, homie.
0: Straight cash.
3: Randy Moss.
13: Straight cash, homie.
1: gets played a lot.
10: Like, you guys should throw out a sports quote and see how fast it takes me to find it.
0: I was going
10: to
0: say, Sam, that was damn good.
1: Yeah,
10: I know where most of these are.
1: Jason in Kentucky, hang on the line because that's a classic. So,
0: I like that. We'll hook you up.
1: Or call back, Jason. He dropped right now, but call back and I'll hook you up with the prize. You know, one that kind of goes under the radar a little bit, but I know the Odd Couple, I think they play it every day. The legendary drop from Chuck Pagano. Remember, I think he was talking about Andrew Luck having to take care of the football, and he said, it's not that hard. It's not trigonometry. Yeah, and every day I hear Alex Teichert play, it's not trigonometry.
0: Sam's slowing this one because he had to type in search trigonometry.
1: Like, how do you spell Pagano?
10: Yeah, I don't know if I have this one. It's labeled differently. It's not one I play. Yeah, I don't can't find
0: Sam.
10: It.
0: Sam.
1: All right, while you look.
0: Oh, for one.
10: That one's way off.
0: What do you guys test me?
1: Let's go to Minnesota, Steven.
0: What's up, Steven?
1: What up, Steve?
14: Jim Mora, when he said playoffs, we can't even win a game.
1: Yeah.
15: Playoffs?
0: It's so funny. I heard he used to work at the network here, but he was very buttoned up, nice gentleman type that no one really like played that and stuff.
3: No, he did used to work here. I used to work on a show and he was great. And one Saturday, he dropped the playoffs. And we all lost it.
0: You know,
3: he
0: did amazing.
3: On the show. He did it with Dan Moriarty. And he did a playoffs. And it was great. He was awesome to work with.
0: Big Mike, who runs this place, said that when Mora worked here, he would give you guys, he would tell one of the workers here, here's some cash, go buy snacks for the crew. Like that type of guy.
3: Every weekend.
10: He seems like a nice guy. He seems like a funny, fun guy to work with. Here's another sports quote of his. It's a little bit more underserved, a little bit underrated, but a pretty funny one.
16: In the second half, we just got our ass totally kicked. We couldn't do diddly poo offensively.
10: Diddly poo. Yeah.
0: Diddly poo.
10: Diddly poo offensively.
0: All right, let's wrap this, Danny.
1: All right, a couple more calls here. Jay in Baltimore.
0: What up, Jay?
17: Hey, Rich, how you doing?
0: What's up, bud?
17: I used to live in New Jersey, and one of the ones was when Terrell Owens played with the Eagles, and then he got suspended, and then over the summer, his agent did an interview with all the press, and they kept asking questions, and he didn't want to answer, so he just said, next question.
0: Oh, I tell you, I know what I thought you were going to say. By the way, I thought you were going to say, that's my quarterback. That's my when he was crying, that's my quarterback. And by the way, I remember that offseason. It's my quarterback.
16: Next question.
1: All right, let's wrap this up with Steve in Colorado.
0: Hey, Steve. On the anniversary of, I'm a man, I'm 40. The kid he was defending is 40 now, so what you got?
18: Well, as soon as you answered and went to Kentucky, the guy said, straight cash, homie. So he took mine, but I got a backup. I don't know if it counts, though.
0: Yeah, what you got?
18: It's straight cash, homie. It's I can dribble with both hands. I'm amphibious.
0: I'm amphibious.
1: I know that one.
0: Who is that? I do know that. I've heard that.
3: Was it Charles Shackelford that said it? Former NC State player.
0: I'm amphibious. There was a word that
10: you meant to say ambidextrous.
3: Yes.
0: Yeah. But no, that he was part fish. So
10: I don't know. I mean, he's saying, like, what if web fingers? You know what I mean? It's like a frog. Might make it easier, right?
0: There was one the other day. Now I can't think of it, but it might have been a Charger. Someone used a word they didn't know in a press conference this Sunday. I'm going to think of what it was. They used a word. It's clear they were like, "Oop, we don't know that word." One of those scenarios. But hey, listen, you could chime in at Covino Rich. Now, coming up next, we're going to play Will Rich's Mom Know? I have come up with football and life questions. Will my 70-year-old mom know the answer to said questions?
1: This is always fun.
0: You guess yes, she'll know. No, she won't. And we'll see how you do. Maybe win a tailgating prize pack from Covino and Rich. We'll do that next, right here on Fox Sports Radio. Now, college football is here. Every Saturday, we're locked in, right? And Dr. Pepper belongs right in the middle of everything you got going on with game day. Absolutely need the Dr. Pepper on college football game day. It's tradition. It's tailgating. 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I've been hosting every weekend. I've been having people over the house. It's fun. 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
4: Skies will stay cloudy tonight, maybe a few sprinkles overnight, our low by morning 50. Then tomorrow, cloudy, some sprinkles or light showers during the midday. It'll be breezy with a southeast wind, high of just 67. Thursday, cloudy, rainy, high 65. Friday, rainy, breezy, and 68. From the Storm Center, I'm Jay Trobeck.
5: Eventually, they had to see him. I saw rumors that, hey, he's got to show that he's ready. He needs to get back out there on the field and play, or his team could lose confidence in him. Like, but it's not gonna matter, because it's not like him coming back was like, oh, we're looking. No, they went out and signed Tua Tagovailoa because, hey, we don't think Michael Penix Jr. can do it, right? We needed Tua to get us through whatever part of the season until we get to Michael Penix. He's not been good, right? The Falcons are terrible. The Drake London instance with the fan, that's exactly what this season's going to be for the Falcons. This is going to be one of those suck it up, and maybe it's Dante Moore or Arch Manning for you next year. That's this year for the Falcons. Suck it up, because that's really what you're going to get. That's where you're at.
6: Or it is a season of misery. We talked about it when the change was made from Tua to Cooper Rush. The point spread moved a point. That's literally how... Where you're at, I'm just roll them out. And I was really sad that our guy Jack Strand, because it doesn't look like I'm going to get my over under.
0: No, thing. buddy, his first throw was a pick six, man.
6: Come on, man.
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0: 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Now, this is a fun game. We break this out once in a while. And... it's really a fun test of what do you think your parents know? You ever think about, like, hey, I wonder if my mom or dad knows that? Well, we got my mom on the phone, and we play a game called Will Rich's Mom Know?
2: He loves sports.
11: I love football.
2: Mets. And she loves him.
24: Oh, yeah.
2: But the question is, will Rich's mom know?
1: All right.
0: It's a fun one.
1: Welcome in Richie's mom right now, a fellow Raiders fan, because she's a smart woman.
0: Mom!
25: Oh, whoa!
0: Yay! What's up, Mom?
1: Now, you said you wore a Raiders shirt to your job today.
25: Yes, I did.
0: What Raiders shirt are you rocking these days, Mom?
25: Well, I have a couple. Oh. I have a new Raiders t-shirt that your brother got me.
0: Oh, he's a better son. He's a better son. I need to get you some Raiders
1: gear.
0: Yeah,
1: he's kissing ass.
25: And he also bought me a Mendoza jersey.
1: Nice.
0: Oh, wow.
25: And you're going to laugh at this one, Rich.
0: What do you got?
25: I have Snoopy Woodstock. Woodstock in a Raider outfit.
0: Snoopy and Woodstock in a Raider. That's such a mom shirt. Such a mom shirt. By the way, is my brother trying to outdo me buying mom Raider stuff?
1: Big time.
0: I gotta send you a package. Jeez.
1: All right, Mama Davis, thank you for being here for the game. So let's meet our contestant right now. It is Sean in Minneapolis, Minnesota.
0: What's up, Sean?
3: Not much. Just doing the game.
0: All right, here's the deal. I'm going to ask my mom questions. And, Mom, I want you to remember, you can't answer until he guesses if you know it. You know this, right?
25: Yes.
0: Okay, you know the rules. By the way, Mom, what do you think of the Raiders so far? It is your team. But is it true, though, that the rumor that you named my younger brother Jimmy after Jim Plunkett?
25: Yes.
1: Yeah.
25: Yes, it is.
1: Is it true you knew Jim Plunkett on a personal level? Rich is related to Plunkett.
25: No.
0: It's Jimmy's real dad. All right. So, all right, here we go. Mom, question number one. Now, our caller has to just decide, will you know this or not? You watch a lot of football. I talk to you every week. You're the mom that's really involved in football, which I love. Who is the commissioner of the NFL? Will my mom know? Yes or no?
1: Sean?
3: Remembering from last year, she knows a lot of things. So I think she knows this.
0: Mom, who is the commissioner of the National Football League?
25: I have no idea.
1: Oh, no! A big swing and a miss on the first round.
0: Oh, for what, Mom? It's Roger Goodell.
8: Kathy Engelbert. I mean, Roger Goodell.
0: Roger Goodell.
25: I did not know.
0: Oh, my God. You know so much football. How do you not know this?
1: I thought she was going to say Tagliabue.
0: All right. Paul Tagliabue. All right. Second question, Mom. What former New York Met, we're a Mets family. What former Met took a curtain call last week at Citi Field, but he's not on the Mets anymore? What player... Sean, will my mom know, yes or no?
3: Unfortunately, she does not know this.
0: She does not? Oh, Mom, what player took a curtain call at Citi Field, but he's not on the Mets?
25: Unfortunately, I do know the polar bear, Pete Alonso.
1: Oh! Dang it, but he's 0 for 2.
0: Oh, boy. Oh,
1: yeah,
0: okay.
1: She knew, but yeah, he guessed incorrectly.
25: And he hit his 40th home run.
0: Yesterday, yeah, look at that. At Camden Yards, look at that.
1: Oh, Mama. Mama Rich, you know too much about former Mets players.
0: Now he needs to hit the next three questions, correct?
1: Yep.
0: Okay. All right, Mom. Jason Sudeikis, the actor, plays a fictional soccer coach on a show your son loves. What is that show on Apple TV? Jason Sudeikis is a soccer coach. Sean, will my mom know? Yes or no?
3: Well, I can't think of the name of the show, so I think she's not going to get it.
0: Mom?
25: He got it right. I have no idea.
1: All right. He gets around there. Nice.
0: Have you heard of Ted Lasso? Do I need to give you my Apple ID? Come on.
25: I watched that for you, too.
0: Yeah, I made you watch the first episode. Clearly, you stuck with it. All right.
1: Nice, Sean. Rich, does he need to just win two rounds? That's what we normally do.
0: You know what? I will give him one more. If he gets this one, he's a big winner. Yeah, I have two more questions.
1: Okay.
0: We'll play easy. You got to win 2 out of 5. We're very easy, aren't we, Danny? 2 out of 5. All right. Mom, Taylor Swift, Travis Kelce, your favorite couple on earth.
25: Ugh.
0: Taylor was cheering him on at Sunday Night Football, right? Last week, though, she was sitting with a major movie star in the Kansas City Chiefs suite. What super famous movie star was Taylor Swift sitting with last week in the NFL? Will my mom know, Sean?
1: Sean?
3: I'm a big Swiftie and I don't know, so I'm going to say she doesn't know.
0: Mom?
25: Tom Cruise.
0: Tom Cruise! Oh, I'm sorry, Sean. Oh, man. All right.
1: Well, Sean, thank you for playing the game.
0: Sean, we love you, buddy.
8: Does he get one more crack at it?
0: I'm going to give you one more crack. One more crack.
1: Is this easy?
8: Does he have one more question to get 2 out of 5?
0: I think he's fair. All right, we'll give you one more.
1: All right,
0: here we go. Mom.
1: All right, it's for all the marbles.
0: Mom. LeBron James no longer plays for the Lakers out here in Los Angeles. He has moved towards the East Coast, closer to you and the rest of the fam. What team is LeBron James now on? Sean, will my mom know?
3: She definitely knows this.
0: Mom.
25: Philadelphia 76ers.
1: All right.
0: Team, come on, we just love giving away prizes. Sean, you win. Let's go.
3: Yeah.
1: Sean, hang on the line. That sort of felt like charity a little bit.
0: I know,
1: bit,
0: but you know what? It's nice to talk to Sean. And hey, Mom, nice to talk to you. I booked my holiday travel. I will see you soon, okay?
25: Okay. And go Raiders.
1: That's right.
0: You guys play the Saints this week. You could be 3-0. You could be 3-0.
1: Let's go.
25: Yeah.
1: All right. Thank you, Mama.
0: You know what?
25: Bye-bye, guys.
0: All right. Love you, Mom. Bye. See ya. All right, bye. Week 3. I want to see the point spread on that. I bet it's Saints by 3. Let's see what we got here. Raiders, Saints. Yeah, Saints by 3. I don't know, Danny. I might like your Raiders money line. That might be a fun little one to play with. We'll talk about that later in the week. But right now, let's go to your friend and ours, Dan Byer, for an update. DB, what's going on, man?
10: Yeah, still waiting for an official word from the Giants, but multiple reports are saying that Jackson Dart, the quarterback who was injured last night against the Rams, could miss the entire rest of the season. The MRI revealing more damage to that injured knee than originally thought. Here was John Harbaugh earlier today.
12: Right now, the evaluations are ongoing. We haven't got any final decisions yet. We've learned a lot more. I wouldn't really want to share too much until decisions get made.
10: Jameis Winston will be the starter in Dart's absence, no matter how long that is, at least for the time being. Bears don't have Caleb Williams. Well, he's considered week to week, and now they may not have Tyson Bagent for week 3. The backup quarterback is in concussion protocol. Case Keenum may be in line to start on Monday in week 3 against the Eagles. Steelers running back Rico Dowdle is considered day-to-day with a toe injury. Rich, your 49ers decided to get older at wide receiver, signing veteran Brandon Cooks to their practice squad.
0: They signed Terrell Owens, I heard, too. Chad Ochocinco's getting a tryout.
10: I was going to say, I think Art Monk's in for a workout next week. Former Titans quarterback Will Levis signing with the Jets practice squad, while the Falcons place corner A.J. Terrell Jr. on injured reserve with a groin injury. Now on to baseball. Yankees skipper Aaron Boone doesn't think Aaron Judge will be available for next week's wildcard series because of what they're calling a moderate calf strain. Yankees topped the Rays 2-0 today in game 1 of a doubleheader, preventing the Rays from clinching the AL East. Cody Bellinger, a 2-run shot in the victory. Chad Tracy is now the full-time manager of the Red Sox after taking over for the fired Alex Cora midseason. The Red Sox were 74-55 under Tracy's guidance. Andy Green's going to be your full-time manager with the Mets, the team giving him a 3-year deal to stay on as skipper after he took over for the fired Carlos Mendoza in June.
0: It's wild you would bring that up. As you were doing that, I listened your update, but that's when I do a little scrolling to see if there's something I'm missing too. And yeah. I just scroll past that update, and the team seems to have responded to him. The Mets are not good, but since he took over, they're respectable. Juan Soto, Lindor, the core of that team seems to really like him. Sometimes you don't need the big name, I guess, right?
10: Absolutely. And Raptors and Kawhi Leonard agreed on a 2-year extension worth $115 million, according to ESPN. So he's now under contract for 3 years, but that last year is a player option. Mm-hmm. Hawks acquired Dorian Finney-Smith from the Hornets for Buddy Hield, Andrew Nembhard, and cash, according to ESPN. Rich, back to you.
0: No, thank you, Dan Byer. Appreciate you today. Covino will be back tomorrow. But we got the best crew, like I say here. Covino Rich, our listeners. Covino Rich listeners, the Carls. And don't forget, every morning we have a Patreon. You can check out patreon.com/Covino and Rich. And Danny G, you guys got Dave Roberts, forever now. And, such a reputable guy. He's won you some World Series, former World Series superstar as a Red Sox. Do you like that a big market team like the Mets had an interim that the team responded to and now they're keeping? Like, is that a good show of character? Like, hey, we're not just going to try to go get a Mattingly or a Cora or someone like that?
1: I do like that. It doesn't always work out, though. You can think back just to recent history with Antonio Pierce.
0: I was about to say, your Raiders, the feel-good pick was Antonio Pierce. And yeah. Well, we'll see. I mean, it can't get worse than it did this year, right? DB?
10: I also think that the Raiders made that decision because of what they missed with Bisaccia.
0: That
10: momentum. So they're like, okay, now we'll do it. And it just, every situation is different.
0: Yeah, no doubt. Well, thank you guys. We got more Covino and Rich. We're going to talk about when tempers go wrong in sports. There's a story that just shows like, yo, keep your cool. And we got to go around the room and talk about, we have to admit, those embarrassing moments where like we let our temper get the best of us and did something really stupid. Because I got a good one. More Covino and Rich next right here on FSR. 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
13: And Brady Quinn and Jonas Knox.
18: Brian Flores put the Bears offense in a clown suit yesterday.
10: Oh, I knew this was coming.
18: Soldier Field.
10: Yeah, I knew this was coming.
18: So far, take a victory lap. The defense showed out, and all this
10: your
18: talk,
10: Super Bowl team, buddy.
18: All this talk about the Bears offense, best offense ever, and Brian Flores. They didn't know who was blitzing, who was dropping into coverage. They were completely puzzled the entire game.
19: It's a gritty group, man. Their defense did. They got after it, and they did it on the road, man. And so, I don't know. They're not a high-scoring team. I still think if they were to get Kyler Murray back and Kyler doesn't take any crazy shots and gets knocked out, there's the possibility that their offense could actually be more productive than what it is right now, and they could be a dangerous team if that were to happen. But maybe winning ugly with Wentz is the way. I don't know.
18: I would hope it would be more productive than it is now, because that wasn't
19: a lot of offense. Yeah, there wasn't a lot of offense.
10: Well, look, weather played a factor, and I think these are two good teams, good defenses. It's fair to say that. But the hamstring issue, I mean, that dates back to the Pac-12 championship game. Caleb Williams had a long scramble in that game. We were at that there in Vegas for it. And I remember when he went down, completely changed that dynamic of the game. And that's the concern for, I think, Bears fans here is hamstrings are tricky. You know, that can be something that...
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0: Tuesday, like I said before, really is the deep breath of the week, Danny G. Tuesday and Wednesday, like just sort of the middle of the week. We're just waiting for yet another week of football.
1: I'm watching WNBA when I get home, baby.
0: Lynx and Fever.
2: That's a big match.
0: You lose a bet or something?
1: No, man.
0: I'm going to watch Traitors. There's a new Traitors, Danny G. Have you watched that with the wifey yet or no?
3: Not yet, but it's definitely on the list because she loves that show.
0: That and our buddy Joe Coy, comedian Joe Coy, friend of the Covino
3: Show. Yeah, I started that.
0: He's got a stand-up special. So there are things to watch.
3: He's live in Stockton, California, which is cool.
0: And don't think I'm not a fan of women's sports, Iowa Sam. I watched Ted Lasso, season 4, all about women's soccer, and I think they've done it beautifully. They really have. I think they've done a great job. Have you watched The Lasso? Speaking of which, my mom didn't know.
1: I've not watched that show. I've never watched. Is that an HBO Max show?
0: It is an Apple TV show.
1: Okay, I don't have every streaming platform, but I don't have Apple TV or HBO.
0: If I gave you my password, would you watch it?
1: No, probably not. I have a lot of things
0: Jason
1: to catch up on.
0: Sudeikis.
1: I like Jason Sudeikis. He's always supporting Caitlin Clark,
0: Feel
1: the Fever.
0: Good soccer.
1: He's a big women's sports fan, so I love Jason Sudeikis.
0: What
1: 30
0: take,
1: Rock,
0: what would
1: SNL.
0: Take precedence? What do you have to catch up on?
1: I mean, a lot of stuff. I'm watching this show called Peep Show. It's a British comedy from the early 2000s. I'm only like 10 episodes through that.
3: It's a very eclectic taste.
1: I do, though, yeah.
0: You can stop with Peep Show. And
1: have you ever watched Peep Show? It's hilarious. It's really good.
0: You know what? I'm
1: it's
0: sure it
1: really,
0: is.
1: Really
0: I'm sure
1: funny.
0: It is.
1: They right. swear
0: well,
1: like the bollocks.
0: Hey, we are live from the Fox Sports Radio studio. Make sure you watch Peep Show with Sam. Game day could add up. That's where Sam's Club. Guy's got a club. Bad taste in TV, but he's got a club.
1: Oh, stop it.
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0: All right. Well, while Sam's watching some lame shows and I'm catching up on whatever I'm catching
1: it's
0: up on.
1: It's free on Tubi.
0: Of course it is.
1: Tubi rocks, dude. You ever watch
0: Tubi?
1: Who
0: talks about Tubi? My mom.
1: It's free. You know, okay, here's my thing. Sorry, we're going off tangent here.
0: No, please
1: but
0: do.
1: I already pay for Peacock. I pay for YouTube TV. All these, platforms, and I'm paying an amount, and then I still have to watch ads. And at least Tubi's like it's free, and you'll watch ads like normal cable. I don't get this though. Where does it stop with the ads and increasing the monthly fee? I just feel like we're getting scammed here.
0: Yeah, I mean, right,
1: rant over.
0: People have already pointed it out. I'm not breaking the glass, but it is funny how we did all like cancel our cable TV. And we're like, we'll get the better of this. And now you pay like $10 to $20 for 10 different subscriptions.
2: Yeah, I am not. I will not cancel. And I've come to terms that I never will. I will have either cable or satellite TV. There will never be a point where I completely cut the cord because I'm all right with just sitting there and going through channels and moving along. It is never going to leave me.
0: DB, I'll be honest with you. Our video guy, Spot, same. He talks about like, oh, yeah, I was just, you know, going through the TV the other day and Naked Gun was on. And I have Hulu Live simply so I can watch the local Sunday football games because the local Sundays don't come up on Sunday Ticket.
2: Sure.
0: The Sunday Ticket blacks out the local game. So I solely have Hulu Live for that reason. But the idea of like scrolling through like a TV guide, like, oh, look, Father of the Bride's on TBS. Like, I haven't done that world in a long time, but I
2: love it.
0: Like, Spot, well, our video guy will be like, yeah, I watched the Golden Girls yesterday. You know, so I was just strolling. I get it.
2: Spot right here. Yeah. Yes.
1: I was flipping through channels. I ended up watching Dancing with the Stars, and the dancing was amazing.
0: What'd you watch? Guillermo, my buddy?
1: I watched the Savannah Bananas guy dance and a couple others. I can't remember, but he was pretty good.
0: You don't believe it or not, I texted Guillermo and wished him luck because if you remember at the Super Bowl, remember we all got delayed at the airport together and it was the Covino and Rich show and Guillermo from Jimmy Kimmel stuck at Burbank together?
3: Yeah. Rich posted a picture with him and said it was Covino.
0: Yep. And I've since, I'll randomly text him. I'm like, hey, good luck on Dancing with the Stars, buddy. But,
3: sure, he texted it right back.
0: Enjoy your TV.
2: Did he text you back?
0: He did. Guillermo, he does text back. He's a nice fellow. Now, we're going to maybe continue this tomorrow, but let me set it up for you guys. Royals rookie, Jack Caglione.
3: I was going to say, good luck with the name there.
0: I'm from New York. I knew a Caglioni. He injured and cut his hand punching a dugout wall and was disciplined and then apologized. And listen, I get it. We all get angry. We all want to throw something. We all want to punch something. We all want to bang our head against the uprights. We all want to do these things. But it never works out well. Let me ask you, when was the last time you lost your temper and did something where you immediately regretted and said, I am an idiot? I got one. My kids, who I have a 9 and 6-year-old, could very well at moments drive you insane when they're fighting with each other nonstop, yelling at each other. They were fighting over who got to watch what on TV. They were picking out a movie. Someone was grabbing someone's iPad. Like, it was chaos. I grabbed the Roku remote, and I was like, you guys want to watch TV? Ah! And I slammed the remote down on the ground, and it shattered. And my wife's like, you're an idiot. Go order a new one on Amazon. So I wasted a few bucks because in the moment, I'm like, you guys, you're driving Dad insane. What's wrong? Ah!
1: Yeah, the answer to that whole situation is not breaking the piece of technology that, like, you know, like, it's not breaking the TV because your team lost. Like, that's never the right answer.
0: No, it's never the right answer. But I feel like DB keeps his composure. But none of you guys ever lose your cool?
2: Don't you think like your kids 10 years from now are going to be like, remember when Dad threw the remote?
0: You know, my wife said that. She goes, now our kids have a core memory of you being a maniac. But I'm usually so calm and like chill with my kids and fun that like she's like, oh, they're definitely going to remember. Like, remember that one time, Dad? It'll be like a family joke. I'm like, I hope so.
3: Rich, I'll admit to one. Yeah. And it's been a while since I broke something. Because I can keep my composure. I'm usually in a great mood, but this was a couple of weeks ago, and I feel like Matt Leinart's people owe me a new cell phone. So this is the life of producing when you book a guest. I booked Matt Leinart for Covino and Rich, and there were problems with him linking with the Zoom, and what happened, Rich? He was running like 20 minutes late because of the people who interviewed him prior to you.
0: Yeah, he was running late, but then the minute he got on, his people were like, this has got to be quick. And it's like, you made us wait 20 minutes. It was like a little, you know?
2: Yeah.
3: So out of frustration, and thank God my family wasn't around to see this, but I was upstairs by myself and I tossed my phone across the room out of frustration, because when he finally connected with you guys, then I'm hearing, oh, only a few minutes. And I'm like, what? And I threw my phone. It hit the fan and shattered the back of my iPhone.
0: Oh.
3: And my iPhone was in perfect shape.
0: Damn you, Matt Leinart.
3: And I was about to upgrade this too for the iPhone Pro 18 Pro.
0: Oh, man.
3: And this is probably not a good trade-in now.
0: When I was in my 20s, I had an ex-girlfriend that would ask me where I was, wherever I went. Anyone ever date like a possessive type of, like, where are you? Who are you with? Where are you? Who are you with? I remember I had a flip phone. And I went to throw it in the Hudson River, and it hit the sidewalk and didn't go. I was like, leave me alone! Granted, I was like 20 something, but still.
2: I haven't played Uno with my wife in years, because when she beat me in a hand, she kind of taunted me with like the last card. I'm not the best loser that there is. And the remaining cards that she put them down, I then chucked them across the room, and she says, all right, that's it. We're done. We are no longer playing Uno.
3: Oh, yes. I thought she was breaking up with you.
2: No. No, it's too late. We're already married. Yeah. Yes. But it hasn't happened in years because of me being a sore loser.
0: Man, what would Dan Byer do if you hit him with a draw four? Oh, man.
2: It was a slow taunt. Yes. Ooh. Win with class, honey. Nice.
0: Well, hey, guys, fun show. Thanks for covering for Covino. He'll be back tomorrow, and we'll bring you some more fun. In fact, Wednesday, you know what that means. Iowa Sam's got midweek major.
1: Oh, yeah.
0: We got a lot of fun.
3: Yeah, Mike, who doesn't run anything.
0: Get rid of that guy. And we'll preview some Thursday night football tomorrow. So until then, have a great night. Enjoy whatever lame show Sam said, or traitors, and we'll see you tomorrow. Arrivederci, baby. See you in the promised land. Goodbye. We are Fox Sports. 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
13: This day in sports history. September 22nd, 1911. At the age of 44, Cy Young beats the Pittsburgh Pirates for his 511th and final win of his career. In 1912, for the second time in his career, Eddie Collins steals six bases in a game. In 1969, Willie Mays joins Babe Ruth as the only two players to hit 600 or more home runs. And in 1991, Don Shula records his 300th NFL victory. And that's what happened. This day in sports history.
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3: The Tampa Bay Rays are three outs away from clinching the AL East title, leading now 6-1 at the Yankees. Top of the ninth inning, Yanks held on for a game one victory earlier today in this twin bill, 2-0 over the Rays. Toronto at Baltimore rained out. CJ Abrams of Washington with two more homers. He has 33 after a 3-1 win at Detroit. The Tigers say pitcher Justin Verlander is due to start Saturday before he retires. Philadelphia with three runs, bottom of the eighth, beat Milwaukee 6-4, but Milwaukee clinched a first-round bye in the playoffs with Atlanta's loss. Braves were beaten 4-0 at home by the Reds. Cleveland won its sixth straight game, 3-2 at Boston with a run in the top of the ninth. The Red Sox today gave interim manager Chad Tracy a three-year contract. New York Giants quarterback Jackson Dart might need surgery after Monday night's knee injury, which is reportedly worse than they expected. He could be out long-term. I'm Steve DeSager.
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12: 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Agree or disagree, let us know what you think. Again, just search Jason Smith Show on YouTube and subscribe. So maybe, just maybe, I mean maybe, I don't know, I'm not a doctor. I don't know.
13: Okay.
12: But I have watched 30 hours of The Pit. They did not ever cover anything close to this.
13: No, I got a lot of Pit, ER, yeah. Chicago yeah. Hope, you name it. No. I've seen them all.
12: Closest thing to sports I've seen was the guy that got the O'Neal Cruz home run ball, didn't give it up, and you thought there was going to be some kind of craziness.
13: Oh, yeah, yeah.
12: Yeah, held on to that ball. I watched 30 hours of The Pit, and now I'm a doctor. They never covered this. So I'm going to just have to say this, and we'll have to talk about this like it's a case that needs to be, there needs to be something written about it in a book or somewhere. We got to talk about
13: it. Well,
12: this.
13: But for the next season of Grey's Anatomy, yeah, or some, one of the Law and Orders ripped from the headlines.
12: Maybe. And again, just we last night we said, well, obviously things are probably okay judging by the reaction, but maybe 24 hours later, maybe Jackson Dart shouldn't have been walking around on that knee last night and on the sideline. And
13: report he was lobbying to go back into the game.
12: Maybe should have been, you know, more immobilized or not walking around. Maybe a little bit. I mean, I don't know. I mean, I don't know. Maybe you're walking around there and you're, I mean, again, I'm not a doctor. I don't know, but hey, we've gotten past the worst. No, everything is fine. No. Things not fine with the biggest story in the NFL. It was last night. Jackson Dart injured, got crunched between two Rams defenders, missed the majority of the Giants' loss to the Rams. However, it looked like things were going to be okay. The Giants were optimistic. As we heard John Harbaugh say at the end of the game last night, nothing is life-threatening.
13: Oh, yeah, yeah.
12: So, okay. However, much different today, as now Jackson Dart's injury is much worse than it was last night. He is going to be out for an extended period of time, and it could be the rest of the season. This after his knee injury was reported to be more severe than initially anticipated. This from NFL Network. So, again, I don't know, but maybe walking around on the sideline, maybe, I don't know. Could you? I don't, you know.
13: Well, but we've seen that before, right? Where he walked under his own power to the locker room, you know, waves to the crowd, whatever, and then you find out stuff's torn. Like, it's not always the you need the do.

0: and gloom in the worst scenario, the immobilization and all. And here, I guess if he felt and the endorphin rush was still that he could be up and moving. I don't know. There's one thing to what you feel, then the second to what the MRI shows in terms of your long road back. Yeah. It doesn't. He didn't look uncomfortable.
1: No. He looked just, you know, hey, I'm not playing. I'm in oversized sweats. I'm not feeling good, but okay.
0: Yeah, I mean, hand over his head oftentimes, looking at the and marveling at the incompletions being thrown by his backup, Jameis Winston, and some of the heroics being perpetrated and orchestrated by the Rams, but yeah. Overall, he didn't look like a guy in great discomfort.
1: No,
0: boy, we're getting our ass kicked, and I really wish I could be out there.
1: Hi, I'm Dr. Robbie. I'm going to take a look at your knee right now. You didn't do anything stupid like walk around on it a lot after the injury, did you? Just want to make sure you didn't. Oh, you did do that. Okay, all right. All right, we're going to get an X-ray in, and we're getting an MRI, and we're going to show you. No, don't get up and walk around anymore. We definitely want you to just, you know, take it easy and relax. We'll put you in a wheelchair. We'll make sure someone is around you. We don't want you walking around anymore. If you need to go to the bathroom, let me know. I will get a nurse to come help you. You'll be good.
0: This is where we need one of those, you know, aforementioned real doctors and not the guys on Sports Talk Radio to go, how much do they exacerbate and create issues by walking around? Does that make it worse?
1: Yeah.
0: Or if he, you know, just laid on a couch somewhere, would that have been better for the MRI?
1: Or
0: just being up and down the sideline trying to raise the spirits of his guys and make Harbaugh feel slightly better. Did that create more tension and problems?
1: But I actually have good. I have good news for basically
0: good news.
1: Almost every team with an injured quarterback. I say almost.
0: Russell Wilson's available and ready to sign.
1: No. Listen, if the Giants went after Jalen Brunson, I mean, the spin of the ball will be different because he is lefty.
0: Yeah.
1: But that's the one guy. He would probably have a little bit of difficulty seeing over the line, but it doesn't matter.
0: You know, in football, you can't bounce pass.
1: It doesn't matter. He'll throw it deep. It will get tipped, and Anunoby will catch it. So that's what you do. If you are the Giants, you get ready. You know, all those, forget about it. Starting running back, Cam Scadaboo. Nope. Who's starting running back? Well, we're going to put Bridges out there and Josh Hart. Oh, okay, great. What about tight end, Anunoby? Yeah, because Theo Johnson can't catch a pass. Didn't even catch a pass Jackson Dart got hurt on. Anunoby at tight end. Okay, great. What do you got at wide receiver? I got Carl Anthony Towns. Just throw it up to him in the end zone. We're all good, man. What do you got? You got some slot guy for me? Jose Alvarado. Let's go. His kids want their new kid to be named OG Anunoby. I got guys for you, man. I got guys.
0: I love Cat. You know, we've talked about him a lot. How quickly would he be gassed?
1: Woo! One play.
0: Two or three.
1: He would have one up down. Right? He would run down. He would run out for one pass, and then they would cut to him after, and the ISO would be him slowly jogging off the sideline with his hand out going, somebody has to come in. Someone's got to come in. But I do have good news. The Giants are not cooked. It seems like they are, but they're not. And there's a lot of reasons for this. Because number one, first of all, remember, it's not like the Giants did a lot of winning with Jackson Dart before this. He was a better quarterback than what they had put out there, but it's not like he has this big, long history of winning, and without him, look at the Giants,
0: no,
1: right?
0: No, and that's the thing. We don't have a very large sample size of really much of anything with Jackson Dart except blue tent visits.
1: The reason the Giants' job was so enticing is because of all the young talent they have. Mm-hmm. Yes, it's led by Jackson Dart and Cam Scadaboo, who is a cult figure, with the Giants. But there's a lot of talent, right? Malik Nabers coming back at wide receiver. You got a couple of tight ends that you like. Really, only one you trust right now, but the other guy.
0: Well,
1: is
0: the guy that you brought with you, yeah.
1: You have three running backs you can give the football to, right? I've seen big games from Tyrone Tracy, big games from Singletary. You're fine. Your defensive line, you had some changes this year. Your defense will probably be okay. Now, when I say the Giants can be okay without Jackson Dart, can this be a 500-ish team? Yeah, they can do that 500 dance and stay in it all the way to the end because of two other big reasons. One, we talked about it last night. They have the right guy in John Harbaugh who has seen everything. Who's better to take the Giants through this situation than a guy that's seen just about everything before, right? A guy like Brian Daboll, forget it. New coach, forget it. But Harbaugh's the right guy. He's the one that's going to be able to settle this. It's going to be a couple of days of weirdness with no Jackson Dart. What are we going to do? And here comes Jameis Winston. But bottom line is he's the right guy. And have you seen the Giants' schedule? I'll tell you bold right now, they'll win their next three games.
0: Look at that.
1: Their next three games are Tennessee at home, Arizona at home, and they're at Washington.
0: Look at those, that
1: probably going to be without Jaden Daniels.
0: Mariota.
1: Okay? Think about this. Yes. Think about this, where the Giants can easily win their next three games, and all of a sudden you're 4-1 without Jackson Dart. Like, look at that. What the hell just happened here? Now, it's going to catch back up to you because you're not going to have the horses for the better teams you're going to play. But can you be a 500-ish team and stay in it? 150%. It's not just, hey, they have Jackson Dart and nothing else. This is Jackson Dart is the head of the snake with a lot of young talent. Their Giants are not cooked. They can get by this and stay in. And maybe Jackson Dart comes back. Maybe he comes back towards the end. Maybe it's not going to be the full season. Maybe it's December. You're staying 500 till you get to December. Dart gets a clean bill of health. He comes back. So yeah, the Giants, especially in the short term, they win their next three games, man. Like, yeah, this Giants team, they'll be fine. This is the words of John Harbaugh. This is not a life-threatening situation for the Giants.
0: No, I like that. You gotta work big and then go macro and then bring it back to the micro side of things. Look, with Jameis Winston, we've talked about it. We've watched him. This is year 12 of the Jameis Winston experience. So if he takes care of the football, they got to figure out a way to get neighbors involved early and often, because you saw the frustration mounting as that game did, right? Now, obviously, you get a full week of work with the ones with Jameis as opposed to, all right, now you're in. But last night, four targets, just the one catch, and they had a number of sideline shots between Jackson Dart and his sweats and neighbors on the bench cursing at the world.
1: You
0: got to figure out how to lay that, because you're also looking at whatever, you know, if you went into the parlay, I don't know if this was available, how many games those guys were going to play together. Well, that's already broken up.
1: Yeah, but no, that's like the Nets. That's like, how many games are all these guys going to play? Well, you got to understand, they want to get Dart to slide. You got to get Scadaboo to stop kicking people when he's running. You want to make sure neighbors is bad. No, it's like when the Nets had KD and Harden and Kyrie. How many games are they really going to play together? Yeah, not many.
0: No, but that's the thing, right? So you've already lost Jackson Dart, and this was on a straight-up football play. Okay, so down he goes. Scadabo's trying to jump over guys along the sidelines, which was not good for business, and left you a little bit nervous. But you have that, and now you've got to figure out how to get Likely involved. He had five catches last night, a couple of big plays where they're throwing well short of the first down marker. So a lot of it is just feel and trying to build from there. But it's just the with Harbaugh and what he's got on the table short term, you're just trying to go 1-0 each week.
1: Yeah.
0: Right. And then hopefully Dart can come back at some point, or in the interim, you've established with the rest of these guys, and you can keep them in bubble wrap during the week as well. But you've got at least a core, and we believe in that defensive line, right? We thought they'd be better than they were last night. Credit to the Rams. After losing in Australia, they came back and dominated both sides of the line of scrimmage. So now it's incumbent upon those units to win their one-on-one battles, right? That offensive line's going to have to play that much better, keep the pocket clean for Jameis, because you don't have that escapability. You don't have that bailout opportunity that you would with Jackson Dart. And now you have to just reconfigure and recalibrate where you were 2 weeks ago, because that offensive playbook changes immensely. Probably more shots downfield, which if you're...
1: Every play will be a shot downfield.
0: You know what I mean?
1: Jameis Winston.
0: Right.
1: Every play will be downfield. And Jameis, what's your check down? My check down is to the wide receiver. Your check down to the running back in the flat. Yeah, no, I don't do that. I'm going to check down to the other side of the field and see what the other guy's doing. All the way downfield. That's what I'm going to do. I don't check down to running backs. I don't do that.
0: All right. Forget about Singletary as an option in your deep PPR leagues. But, hey, it's going to be a fun experiment for us to watch. And this is what Harbaugh signed up for.
1: Now, that's the thing. It's going to be a great and insane show with Jameis Winston.
0: Oh, absolutely.
1: Who will win games and lose games all by himself. Sure. It's going to be a ride. It will never be boring. It may not be great all the time, but it won't be boring.
0: This is a haunted hayride. Yes. This is the best roller coaster in the park.
1: 150%. You got Jameis Winston. Now, we talked about that last night.
0: Yeah.
1: Get ready. We readied you for Jameis Winston.
0: Yeah, find the podcast. Right?
1: You need another quarterback, and I've already seen so many different names thrown out there. Oh, trade for Mac Jones. Niners aren't trading Mac Jones. They're not doing it. They're not doing it, right? Not doing it. Oh, let's go get, you don't want a young, go get Anthony Richardson. So you can bring him in to teach him to play quarterback? I mean, you can't do that. if you're going to go get somebody, you need a veteran who will be able to come in. And if Jameis Winston can't do it, or, hey, Jameis, you looked at your stats first couple of games. Yeah, it's no touchdowns and nine interceptions. So we're going to make a change. If they have to, you want a veteran who can come in, strong arm, can get the ball to his weapons. I think it's a no-brainer for them to go out and sign Jimmy Garoppolo. Right. He's waiting for the chance. This was the whole thing going into this season. Was he going to stay? Was he going to stay with the Rams? Was he going to go? Waiting for his chance. Hey, and he knew I got, I have to wait for an injury. This is his chance to get back in the NFL, because we've seen Jimmy Garoppolo do it. We've seen him jump in at the last minute. Is he going to be absolutely great? No, but you know, he's got the strong arm. He can throw it in MetLife, right? And that's number one thing you want. And you've seen him succeed. The learning curve won't be as great with Jimmy Garoppolo. Sure. Any other young quarterback you bring in, how many weeks is it going to take for, oh, now he's good. Well, we just lost six in a row, but now he's good. Like, Jimmy G is the guy to go get. If to go to be come in if he needs to behind Jameis.
0: Well, because we're looking at the rest of the division, right? Washington's without Daniels indefinitely, and it's the Mariota experiment. Dallas now 1-1, but still, you know, there's some questions on both sides of the ball a little bit from being able to run the football, but certainly defensively. So the opportunity is there. And Philadelphia, while they're 2-0, it's taken some a little bit extra to get to those moments. So now you look at the opportunity to try to steady the ship here and get through what is a winnable scenario. I guess the only other guy I'd be looking at is, remember once upon a time, everybody loved Joe Milton.
1: Yeah.
0: But you have that learning curve thing, right? He's on the practice squad in Dallas, so you'd have to learn.
1: That's going
0: to
1: be tough.
0: But yeah, Garoppolo is out there waiting for maybe a rebirth in the NFC West once again, looking around at Stafford, looking around over at Brock Purdy. But yeah, that would be the easiest. And I joked with Russell Wilson earlier because there was a great meme going on saying he's agreed to return to the Giants.
1: Yeah.
0: The Giants said no.
1: No, yeah, no. He's done with the Cavs. He's more done than Doc Rivers is coaching. That's how done he is at quarterback.
0: Welcome back to the booth, Doc Rivers.
1: Exit Alvada Fresca, exit Swollen Dome. Jason Smith, Mike Harmon live from the Fox Sports Radio studios. We got some breaking news coming into our studio right now from special delivery Steve DeSager
2: from Fox Sports.
1: He's got the latest right now. There is a celebration going on the field in Major League Baseball, and it's not because the Mets lead the Rangers in the seventh inning.
3: The Tampa Bay Rays have clinched the AL East title, winning at the Yankees 6-1. This was actually the second of a doubleheader. Yankees stayed alive, taking the opener today 2-0. But tonight, the starting and winning pitcher for the Rays, Drew Rasmussen, had a no-hitter through six innings. He went 6 2/3, 11 strikeouts, 114 pitches thrown. 6-1 Rays the final. Did you know Tampa Bay, as solid as they have been with so small a payroll over the years, they actually haven't won a playoff series since 2020, when they made the World Series with Blake Snell and Tyler Glasnow pitching against the Dodgers.
1: I remember in that clinching game when Blake Snell went all nine innings, and Kevin Cash is like, I'm leaving my guy out there. We're going to win or lose with him. That was, what a great managerial
0: decision
1: that was. Kevin Cash
0: sitting there just watching, sipping a glass of wine.
3: If Cash had left him in, he would have gone all nine innings and struck out 20 the way he was pitching that night. The Rays the very next year won 100 games but lost the division series. Made the playoffs the next year, swept in the wild card series, made the playoffs next year, swept in the wild card series, and now they haven't made the playoffs the last couple of years. But they're back in, they're a clear one seed in the AL, and this means the Yankees for sure will be home on Tuesday, probably Tuesday night, and maybe against the Red Sox again in a best of three wild card series. And the Yankees said today they think Aaron Judge is going to miss the wild card playoffs next week with a strained calf. It's not official that the Red Sox will be the opponent because, you know, the White Sox are still in play for something. They're up 14-7 at the Royals, bottom of the ninth.
1: Thank you, Steve-O. Coming up next, yes, today started out as a bad day for the Yankees. It got worse as the day went on. It got even more worse as the night went on. And now it's about to get even worse than that. Why is that? We got that and more coming up next. Jason and Mike, Fox Sports Radio.
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13: From the Kelloland Live Doppler Storm Center.
14: It's going to be another cloudy night. Could have a few sprinkles. The overnight low 50. Then tomorrow, cloudy and some sprinkles or light rain showers during the day. It'll be breezy with a brisk southeast wind. High just 67. On Thursday, cloudy, rainy, cool, just 65 despite a south wind. Rainy, breezy Friday. From the Storm Center, I'm Jay Trobeck.
15: Yours has been a life preserver, and this boat was sinking. Offensively, efficiency went downhill. In the peak years when they won three Super Bowls, 2019 to 2024, they did almost everything well. I mean, they could go over the top. Kelce was in his prime. Spags defense was humming. They had great corners. They were 22nd in rushing. He's never had this. And here's the thing. Kenneth Walker gives you two things. Number one, not only does he give you a toughness and physicality, but he's a home run threat. They've never had that. It's like now they have a diversity of offense. It's like when LeBron developed the three-point shot. Oh, wait, Kansas City can do that too? And I think you're noticing this. You used to be able the last couple of years to cheat on Travis Kelce. Travis Kelce never felt open the last 2 to 3 years. He had 9 catches last night, over 100 yards. The first 2 weeks of the season, you can't cheat on Kansas City's offense. So Kelce looks open. So now you have this diversity. They can go over the top. It's a changeup. They have a new identity. I mean, that Kansas City had a very distinct identity for most of this dynasty. One, Spags got the most possible out of his defensive talent, even if they had to move off some guys because of Mahomes' salary. And offensively, they were explosive. They could run past you. They couldn't run through you. That's changed. They are now a physical run-first team, and the Patriots did this for years. Brady's last Super Bowl in New England, they were a run team. That was a run team, 15 yards, fourth and rush touchdowns.
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29: Swing ground ball to short. Walls has it. Now his throw to first in time. And the Tampa Bay Rays, for the fifth time in franchise history, have just conquered the American League East. The Rays do it against their division rivals, the New York Yankees, and they beat them by the final score of 6-1.
1: 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So the no good, awful, very bad day for the New York Yankees is about to get way, way worse.
0: Well, it started out okay. Carlos Rodon won the 100th game of his career.
1: Hey.
0: That's my guy.
1: That's great. And also, yesterday was the 100-day anniversary of the Knicks championship.
0: I think I heard that
1: somewhere. Yeah. Just so you know, big 100.
0: 101 today. I mean, come on.
1: So the Rays win the AL East. They eliminate the Yankees. Rasmussen had a no-hitter into the seventh inning against the Yankees in the second game of the nightcap tonight. But this is how bad things are. Are you right? You want to know how bad things are going to be? Because I'll give you a big, bold prediction for the playoffs. It started out bad today for the Yankees with the news that Aaron Judge's injury might not get him on the field for the first round of the playoffs, right? He came back after being out for 3 months, aggravated a calf injury, and now who knows if he can play. The Yankees are not saying who knows if he can play if they think at the end, he'll come back and be a spark for us. No, they really don't know if he can play. And the fact they're saying this is saying, get used to the fact that we may not have him. So now we start the day where Aaron Judge may miss the first round of the playoffs. Okay, so that's a pretty bad day.
0: Yeah.
1: Second day, okay, well, maybe we still have an outside shot at the AL East. We have a big series here. Hey, we beat the Rays in the first game. Nope. Rays beat us in the second game. Rays clinched the AL East. We're going in as a wild card. Okay, so no good day, just got no good, very bad. All right, no good, very bad. Here's how things get worse.
0: Here's how they get worse.
1: You look at where they're going in the playoffs and the fact that they could play the Red Sox in the first round of the playoffs.
0: Yep.
1: Not only are the Red Sox a team that is built to beat the Yankees, the Red Sox are going to the World Series.
0: Look at that.
1: So the Yankees are going to get that first round of the playoffs, maybe get knocked out by the Red Sox, and watch the Red Sox go to the World Series.
0: You know, like my squad?
1: Gives up lots of runs. I like
0: late after building a big lead.
1: I like
0: making
1: your squad.
0: Me sweat a little.
1: I like the over in your
0: absolutely.
1: I like the over.
0: That's good. But they scored more runs today than the Jets.
1: Get ready. The Red Sox are going to the World Series. The American League is terrible. Okay, the American League is terrible. There's nobody in the Central, nobody in the AL West you can believe in. Look, the Rangers tonight, it looks like they're going to wind up holding on to first place with 5 games left, under 500. Okay, as long as...
0: What's the score right
1: as
0: now?
1: As long as the Mets close this game out up 6-3 in the 8th inning, right? M-E-T-S, Mets. So this is where you're looking at. So now you look at the AL East. Yes, the Rays are very good. Who do you have more confidence in navigating a playoff? You would think the Yankees and the Red Sox, but the Yankees have problems. The Yankees have a lot of issues and no Aaron Judge. As much as I love the Yankees, I say, Yankees World Series team, but Aaron Judge has to be back. No Aaron Judge, The Red Sox are built to beat them. All the left-handed pitchers they got, they're going to get Garrett Crochet back, who's probably not going to start, but come out of the bullpen. They're also going to get Rafaela back, too. They're going to get these guys, are going to return to the lineup, and it's going to be a big boost. This is a really good team. The Red Sox pitching is tremendous. It's deep. They're just going to come at you in waves with pitchers in the playoffs. Like, they got another guy. They might only carry 7 position players and have 19 pitchers, but that's what it's going to be.
0: That's actually better because most of those guys can't hit.
1: They're pitching.
0: That's one of the things we've talked about with Judge out of the lineup, right? That team batting average is hovering in the 220s.
1: Boston is primed for a huge run. They're going to get 2 big guys back over the course of this next week or so. They're the team that's going to go. Of all the teams that I have the most confidence in that I can say who can navigate the playoffs, it's the Red Sox. They had the horrible start. They're back now. They're ready for the playoffs to begin, right? And they know how they're going in. They're going in as a wild card. There's no stakes for them here. Everything is as it's going to be the next 5 days, right? Nothing to really worry about because the playoff spots have been decided. This is a team that's going to be up for this series against the Yankees. The Yankees pitching is great too, but when you get to the playoffs and the bullpen becomes so important, I mean, the arms of the Red Sox is going to keep coming at you with guys. It's like, I didn't know, really? Oh my, Mike Torres is going to come in and pitch. Wow. This is going to be amazing. The thing is, all the good Red Sox references of relief pitchers I have from a long time ago are all guys that blew big games. So it's tough for me to say, Bob Stanley's going to come in. Calvin Schiraldi's going to come in. There's not a lot of guys, Schiraldi. Right? There's not a lot of guys. I don't have a lot. But this is a lot. They are built to beat the Yankees, and they're a team that will make a run because if anybody you think can navigate the postseason when the entire league is terrible, it's the Red Sox. So the Yankees today go from Judge is hurt, they lose the AL East, they may have to play the Red Sox, could get eliminated by the Red Sox, watch the Red Sox go to the World Series. That was bad things for the Yankees, man. Bad things.
0: That's a lot of bad things. The fact that we're talking about the AL East, of having the 3 teams that you have all the confidence in, and then my friends back in Baltimore looking around like the Spider-Man meme of, all right, who are they blaming? And they just keep putting like color forms. Like, remember back in the day, you'd put those on the sheet.
1: Oh, yeah.
0: And they're just interchangeable heads. What's interesting about the Red Sox, you've got 17 wins out of Sonny Gray. You don't have another double digit game winner. You just have a lot of arms and a lot of innings being eaten by that bullpen, which when we get to playoff baseball, that has been one of the hallmarks, right? How are you best able to navigate through those final 4 innings, something that we've watched with great admiration of the chaos that's been the Dodger way of winning World Series and getting deep in the playoffs these last couple of years for Dave Roberts. That's the way the Red Sox will have to navigate as well. They didn't get the massive output offensively from a couple of the guys they were expecting to break through, but they 1 through 9 put pressure on, and the fact that you do navigate the bullpen, great opportunity. Partial a little bit to the Rays just because they spend no money. Right.
1: Mm-hmm. Yeah.
0: Right. There's always great, that. Right? Like, it's always the feel good.
1: See, you can show everybody you don't need to spend money to win. Blah, blah, blah, blah, blah,
0: that,
1: blah.
0: And for
1: blah,
0: people
1: blah,
0: to realize how good Junior Caminero is.
1: Yeah.
0: And start envisioning him in their team's uniform down the line. I mean, I know you've done it with the Mets.
1: Sure.
0: I saw these sketches that you had of him. This is Junior. And this is what he would look like in the Mets home uniform.
1: Yeah. Nice.
0: Yeah. But yeah, it'll be interesting. Like, playoffs are going to be a lot of fun, right? Because the Guardians, they don't go away, right? That's been the hallmark of their season, late inning heroics and big time hits, timely walks and just really extending at bats to getting you in and jumping on a bad pitch. We've seen that time and time again, which is how they've battled the White Sox for the division all year long. But yeah, the Red Sox are mighty interesting, and if Crochet can give them anything meaningful, limited to just 6 appearances on the year, like, huge.
1: Well, Sonny Gray's going to start game 1. What's the rest of the rotation? Bullpen game. Okay, what about game 3? No, bullpen games. Every single game. Game 2, game 3, game 4, Sonny Gray, bullpen game. Every game could be a bullpen game, and the guys are fresh. Yeah, I got 9 guys that can go and give you an inning.
0: There you go.
1: All left-handed pitchers. Good luck, Yankees.
0: Never see the same guy twice.
1: Left-handed pitchers. I mean, really, it's an insane thing to think of how bad the Red Sox started this year. But hey, when you decide to be aggressive and you make moves managerial wise, player wise, that's going to wake up a team. Hey, guess what? It works when stuff like that happens. And here they are now. They're going to going in. I'm telling you, this is a team that is primed for a run. If anybody else in the American League scared me, I would tell you, right? The Yankees, they have to have Judge is everything to that lineup, especially in the playoffs, right? You've seen what they do with him. You've seen what they do without him. I mean, they made good moves at the deadline, but when you're missing the second best hitter in baseball, that's going to be a thing. And if he doesn't play, it's lights out, man. It could be the Red Sox in a sweep. You got to hope that, hey, can Schlittler go 9 innings and pitch a shutout? And then Colt go 9 innings and pitch a shutout? That's your hoping has to happen for the Yankees to win.
0: Well, the starters got healthy down the stretch. So, I mean, that is one piece that is at least evening things out. I'm just worried about the lineup. Do you have enough? Bellinger's back, Rice, and a couple others. But once again, no Stanton. And now Judge. We'll see when we next see him on a field. I mean, good Lord.
1: That really would be, think about for teams where sometimes the season goes so badly, but it's just such a horrendous series of outcomes that you need to just decompress. Cause you think about that. Okay. We're not going to have Judge. We lose the division to the Rays. We lose to the Red Sox. We got to watch them go to the World Series. Like that's like every Yankee fan's absolute nightmare.
0: Would it actually force change in New York? Yeah, the one thing with the Red Sox, not exactly playing really good baseball right now. A couple of wins over Kansas City, a win over Texas, one
1: but
0: over
1: I'm okay with
0: Tampa,
1: that.
0: But a bunch of L's. And here was an opportunity. I really needed a sweep out of you playing the Guardians. Well, and giving nothing.
1: They played so well for so long. There's nothing at stake here getting ready for the playoffs. They have, like we talked about, Crochet and Rafaela coming back. That's going to be a big lift right there. Hitting is, you know, they have a couple of mashers, but he's going to be a big deal. This is going to be a big instant shot of adrenaline, and watch the Red Sox go on a run. I'm telling you, man, just watch out.
0: You know what's great, though? We're watching a celebration, right, as the Rays dousing everybody in champagne and everybody's got their goggles and all. Meanwhile, we still have the Mets on. And the Angels.
1: Yeah.
0: So
1: yeah,
0: showing that we don't give up until this season is dead, man.
1: No.
0: Until this season is absolutely dead, we're still watching.
1: Also, just like you like to say, hey, you can't play anybody but who's on the schedule. We can't watch sporting events but what's on television, right?
0: No, that's fair.
1: We can't make their other spot. This is who we're playing this week.
0: This is what we need to figure out.
1: This is what's on television.
0: We got to figure out how to have our own sports on television. I don't know if we can hook up a video game system so we can change up the matchups, but we got the Angels are playing, the Mets are playing, and look, we go 1-0 today.
1: 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After the champagne and his eyes have dried, celebrating the Rays winning the AL East, he's got the night in sports with what's trending.
2: Brings me to a trivia question, by the way.
1: Oh, okay.
2: You might recall this very well, but you had mentioned that Drew Rasmus and the Rays winning pitcher as they clinched tonight had a no-hitter through six innings, and then the Yanks broke it up in seven.
1: Yeah.
2: We've had divisional play since 1969 in Major League Baseball. Can you name the only team that has clinched its division with a no-hitter?
1: It's clinched its division with a no-hitter. Wow.
2: I will give you a minute on that and come back to you on that.
1: Clinch its division with a no-hitter.
2: That is correct.
1: Got it. Okay.
2: Now, the Yankees stayed alive winning game one of this twin bill at Yankee Stadium 2-0 today over Tampa Bay, but the Rays clinched the AL East title tonight with a 6-1 win in New York. Drew Rasmussen wound up with 11 strikeouts in his 6 2/3 innings. He threw 114 pitches. Toronto at Baltimore was rained out. They'll play a doubleheader on Wednesday. Philadelphia at home with 3 8 beat Milwaukee 6-4, but the Brewers clinched a first-round bye in the NL playoffs with Atlanta's loss. Atlanta was beaten 4-0 at home by Cincinnati. In the AL Central, the White Sox are still a game back of the Cleveland Guardians, who won their 6th in a row, 3-2 at Boston with a run in the top of the 9th. The save decayed Smith his 40th. The Red Sox gave interim manager Chad Tracy a three-year contract. The White Sox were up 14-4 at Kansas City in the eighth, 14-11 the final. The Royals have lost five in a row. The Mets gave interim manager Andy Green a three-year deal. Mets reliever Devin Williams is off the injured list. Right now, the Mets are leading in the eighth inning, 6-3 at Texas. The Texas Rangers at 78-78 are alone in first in the AL West in this final week of the season, one game up on Houston. Now, Houston does hold the tiebreaker if it gets to that after the Sunday finale. Houston is winning tonight already, 4-0 at Seattle in the top of the third inning. The Diamondbacks barely hanging on, trying to get that last NL wildcard spot, but they're four games out with only six games left. Arizona is winning tonight at Colorado, 7-2 in the bottom of the seventh. Cubs and Marlins tied 2-2 in the bottom of the ninth. Padres at Dodgers scoreless bottom of the second. The Padres have won 13 of their last 14. The Dodgers activated Andy Pages and Roki Sasaki and due to activate Shohei Ohtani tomorrow. New York Giants quarterback Jackson Dart might need surgery after Monday night's knee injury. The Toronto Raptors gave Kawhi Leonard a two-year extension. WNBA, Indiana beat Minnesota 96-77. Caitlin Clark, 27 points, but Minnesota's young star Olivia Miles did not play due to a calf injury. She's averaging 20 points per game. Now our baseball trivia. Again, divisions have been around since 1969. Can you name the only team that clinched its division title with a no-hitter, gentlemen?
3: Okay.
2: I can give clues if needed.
3: Give me the decade.
2: 1980s.
3: In the 80s? Okay. I should come up with this.
2: If I tell you the year, you will get it.
3: Okay, well, yeah. Okay, because then I'll know who was in the World Series all those years, so I'll know who won the division.
2: It was 1986. And remember, there's no wild card.
3: Oh, the scuffer! Scuffer! Mike Scott, that's right! Yes!
4: How about that?
3: Mike Scott!
2: Houston!
4: Nicely done.
3: Scuffing that baseball all the way to the NLCS!
2: It got them the matchup of what turned out to be an absolute classic would have been a seven-game NLCS against the Mets in 1986. In fact, that Game 6 clincher, the Mets advancing to the World Series, was voted one of the greatest games of the last 50 years by MLB Network.
3: The Mets were down 3-0 in the top of the ninth inning to the Astros, knowing that Mike Scott, who they couldn't beat because he scuffed the baseball, which is, I'm not saying anything, he was sitting there for Game 7, and I remember watching going, we're going to lose this game, we're going to lose Game 7, and then Lenny Dykstra hit a triple, and it was they had a big rally and a big sacrifice fly, and we tied the game, and then we were going to win in extra innings, and then Billy Hatcher, it's a bleeping home run.
2: Tying
3: off the
2: in
3: foul
2: the 14th.
3: Pole, and I'm like, you've got to be kidding me. But
2: and then the big lead in the top of the 16th, barely hanging on the Mets in Houston in the bottom of the 16th. That was a classic.
3: Yeah, and Orozco gets the final strikeout and
2: throws up the glove, and
3: throws
2: then
3: the glove in the air.
2: The umpire steals the hat by the mound.
3: Yeah,
2: the Mets are celebrating.
3: Thank you, Steve-O.
4: See, there you go.
3: Man, yeah.
4: See, I had Mike Witt, but I'm like, they didn't win anything.
3: Oh, no.
4: Because he had the 84 perfect game,
3: Witt
4: right?
3: Was great, yeah. And that he was still good in 86 too, because that was Red Sox Angels was 86.
4: There you go.
3: Exit out by DeFresca, exit Swollen Dome. Jason Smith, Mike Harmon, live from the Fox Sports Radio studios. Coming up next, as I said, I have good news for just about every team with an injured quarterback. Is the team we're talking about next in that category?
4: No.
3: Jason and Mike, Fox.
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14: Pretty group, man. Their defense did. They got after it, and they did it on the road, man. And so, I don't know. They're not a high-scoring team. I still think if they were to get Kyler Murray back and Kyler doesn't take any crazy shots and gets knocked out, there's the possibility that their offense could actually be more productive than what it is right now, and they could be a dangerous team if that were to happen. But maybe winning ugly with Wentz is the way. I don't know.
15: I would hope it would be more productive than it is now, because that wasn't
14: there wasn't a lot of offense.
17: Well, look, weather played a factor, and I think, you know, these are two good teams, good defenses. It's fair to say that. But the hamstring issue, I mean, that dates back to the Pac-12 championship game. Caleb Williams had a long scramble in that game. We were at that there in Vegas for it, and I remember when he went down, completely changed that dynamic of the game. And that's the concern for, I think, Bears fans here, is hamstrings are tricky. You know, that can be something that...
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17: The LSU Ole Miss, the return of Lane Kiffin, that matchup, that game, it was as advertised. I think it's seldom that we build up a game to have the type of just antics and storylines around it that it did. But this one truly lived up to it, in my opinion.
19: As I dislike the losing, whatever there is a part in there of, you know, a lot of those coaches and players, and, you know, I'm glad for them.
20: Hey, see? It's not that bad.
14: He's human.
20: Yeah.
14: I'm only human.
20: It's not that bad.
14: I'm only human.
20: You know?
14: But what would it have sounded like had he won?
20: I would have.
14: I mean, at least he's able to live in the moment of humility and losing. But in listening to it, all I could think about was, but what if he had won?
18: Two Pros, LeVar Arrington, Brady Quinn, and a Cup of Joe, Jonas Knox. 6 a.m. Eastern, 3 a.m. Pacific on Fox Sports Radio. And now, Steve Covino.
0: Oh, boy.
18: Uh-oh. Rich Davis. This is Covino and Rich.
0: We beat the Cowboys week one. We got our coach. And then just like that, Jackson Dart sort of changes the NFC East quite a bit. Not that anyone in this room was so high on the Giants, like, man, this is the year, the turnaround year. But you thought they would, you know, make a little noise. That you said they beat the Cowboys week one. You thought, man, maybe this division's a little tighter than you thought.
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0: And then with Jaden Daniels going down, Jackson Dart going down, to me, like, if you're an Eagles fan, you got to be feeling pretty good about, like, I guess this is still our division.
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0: 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Again, just search Jason Smith and Mike Harmon, wherever you get your podcast. You'll find today's full show and a best of version posted right after we get off the air. So for most teams that are missing quarterbacks now that are hurt, trust me, everything is going to be fine. We talked about everything's going to be fine for the Giants. Their schedule is easy. They have the right head coach, a lot of young talent. And even though today brought bad news for the Bears, that now Tyson Bagent, the backup that everybody loves seeing play, as good as Caleb Williams is, Bears fans are like, yeah, we love Tyson Bagent just as much. One of the better backup quarterbacks in the NFL. Now in concussion protocol, he might not play on Monday night. Now, the good news is they have an extra day for him to get there. It's not known when he suffers. It could have been on the final play of the game. So they could go to Case Keenum. After that, it's Steve Fuller.
1: This is Steve, and it's no wonder.
0: Bob Avellini might wind up playing a little bit.
1: I was going through a box of cards, found a Bob Avellini sitting in there today.
0: Vince Evans could be playing on Monday night.
1: Because the Raiders don't need him right now because they got Captain Kirk.
0: No. But look, again, I'm going to tell you this. The Bears will be fine. Caleb Williams' injury is not nearly what you thought it was, because if you just watched it, you thought the guy's never going to play again. He's screaming, I'm off the field, I'm a hero. Yeah, it's a hamstring, you're week to week. Okay, so he's probably going to miss this week. They're not going to rush him back. We talked about this yesterday. The Bears' offense is good. Yes, bad game against Brian Flores, but that's happened. We've seen that. Flores has the Bears' number.
1: He does that, sure.
0: And in the rain on Sunday, it happens. They can run the football. The Bears have a couple of running backs. They can just sledgehammer you with the ball. It's not going to be easy, and it's not like they have the 85 Bears defense, but maybe the defense is a little bit better than we thought it was week one. I'm not saying a lot, but a little bit better.
1: I take that game with a grain of salt based on the weather conditions. And look, they did hold them out of the red zone except for one appearance. So, I mean, that's something. But yeah.
0: It'll be a tough game Monday night, obviously, because you're getting Jalen Hurts. But the rest of the NFC North stinks, and never underestimate the power of, boy, are we in trouble. You're only in trouble if everybody else is good. The NFC North stinks. The Lions have problems. Defensively, they have problems. Minnesota is 2-0. It's smoke and mirrors. They should not be 2-0, right? Okay, the Bears missing their quarterback. I get it. I understand, right? I understand that. But Green Bay stinks. Green Bay is terrible and needed an act of God, meaning Jets, to win that game on Sunday, or they would be 0-2. They should be 0-2.
1: Sure.
0: The division's not great. No matter what happens, even if it's this Sunday, if they lose Monday night, the Bears are going to, no one's running away in that division. No one's going to get out with a 7-game win streak. No, everybody's got problems. The Bears can still win a couple of games here, relying on your running game. You can do that. Trust me, everything is still fine for the Bears. Williams, I would say he'll miss one game. They're not going to play him this week, even if it looks like he's ready. They'll let him go, and it'll be another week, but that's fine. Even if it's a couple more weeks than that, again, the division is bad. No one's running away. Buddy, you're fine. The era of good feeling is still here for your Bears.
1: Oh, no, there's still lots of problems, but in this particular case, it was... Look, I can call it what it is, right? Flores had him in a blender, called a great game. Weather conditions, obviously... You had several balls dropped. You had opportunities. Should have still won the game, right? Your rookie tight end has innumerable fails. Loveland as a blocker. That's why he doesn't stay in the block.
0: Yeah.
1: How'd that last play
0: of the game go with Colton Loveland having a block?
1: Yeah, not good.
0: Hey guys, I don't know if you know this. I don't block. It's like when a player would come to me in soccer and I would say, listen, something happens or players coming out here. I need you to go play defense for this quarter. Oh, coach, I haven't played defense in years. Okay, I need you to go play defense because there's nobody else. I need you to go play. Yeah, but I don't do that. No, I need you to go do it. Yeah, I don't block. I need you to block on this play. Yeah, but I don't block. I catch the ball. I catch the ball.
1: Yeah, it's just a question of whether there should have been an unnecessary roughness penalty on that game-ending sack. But that's neither here nor there. It's not called. But it's the idea of run game, right? DeAndre Swift, game one, very decisive. And they did what they wanted. Game two, he's back to dancing in the hole. And it's like, no, just get your yard or two and move on. And then the obvious fumble, right? Because they had their opportunities. You know, you have a huge fumble there. We talk about the Roush inability to catch the ball and hold on to it in the red zone from Bagent, all of that. But now you're looking at potentially Case Keenum on Monday night, a guy who hasn't taken a meaningful snap in several weeks. I get your point.
2: Steve
1: cannibalism.
2: Fuller. Number four.
1: I run
2: Steve
1: like lightning.
2: Fuller.
1: And I pass like thunder. I go back to the Super Bowl shuffle. No, I get that. I like that cannibalization and nobody's running away and hiding. Still, this is a squad where they've got a little bit of hand-wringing, and you might have tried to outsmart the room.
2: I need you to trust me. If the era of good feeling is still here.
1: No, you take everybody
2: you're up, and then
1: they end up getting guillotined at the end.
2: There's teams that's
1: Lions,
2: not going to be okay.
1: Shot.
2: No, there's teams that's not going to be okay. Your team, it will be okay. Trust me. It'll be fine.
1: Yeah, I got lots to say on the Caleb Williams stuff, too, because... media folks are a bunch of dopes and the fans with them. Although
2: exit,
1: that
2: how about
1: healing
2: it
1: was pretty good.
2: Exit Swollen Dome. Coming up next, are there better days ahead for one Super Bowl contender in really hard times? Fox.
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10: This day in sports history. September 22nd, 1911. At the age of 44, Cy Young beats the Pittsburgh Pirates for his 511th and final win of his career. In 1912, for the second time in his career, Eddie Collins steals six bases in a game. In 1969, Willie Mays joins Babe Ruth as the only two players to hit 600 or more home runs. And in 1991, Don Shula records his 300th NFL victory. And that's what happened. This day in sports history.
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0: Philadelphia with three runs, bottom of the eighth, beat Milwaukee 6-4, but Milwaukee clinched a first-round bye with an Atlanta loss. Cleveland won its sixth straight game, 3-2 at Boston with a run top of the ninth. White Sox held on 14-11 at Kansas City. The Mets gave interim manager Andy Green a three-year deal. The Red Sox gave interim manager Chad Tracy a three-year contract. Mets are leading 6-3 at Texas, bottom of the ninth. Houston ahead 4-0 at Seattle, top of the fourth. Cubs tied 2-2, bottom of the tenth. Against the Marlins. Diamondbacks lead top of the ninth, 7-2 at the Rockies. And in LA, it's the Dodgers, 4-0 in the fourth over the San Diego Padres. New York Giants quarterback Jackson Dart might need surgery after Monday night's knee injury, reportedly worse than they expected. I'm Steve DeSager.
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3: 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How long does it take? 5 minutes? 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
3: 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Comment away whether you agree or disagree. 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Again, just search Jason Smith Show on YouTube and subscribe. So, we got John Paul Morosi coming up in about 20 minutes. No shortage of huge baseball stories to get to. Aaron Judge's injury, the injuries with the Dodgers, Otani coming back, Paul Skeens in the World Baseball Classic.
4: Ooh, because you know how JP loves him some World Baseball Classic.
3: Yeah.
4: Now Skeens is throwing mud at it.
3: But one of the biggest stories in the NFL this year, and we have big stuff about the quarterback in a minute. But we're chicken in a minute, but I do want to say this. I think it's my fault the Chargers are 0-2.
4: I blamed you all along.
3: I think it's my fault.
4: Has been sending me all no shortage of things to
3: I think it's my fault.
4: In your general direction.
3: And the reason it's my fault is because of the shirt I'm wearing tonight.
4: You are wearing a Chargers shirt, yeah.
3: I got this Chargers shirt sometime the beginning of the year. Like, I'm going back, like, January, February, whatever it was. Like, I went shopping. Okay. You know me, I like to go thrift with my daughter, and I found the Chargers shirt. I'm like, oh, this is cool. It fit me good. I'm like, oh, I love it. Great. Mm-hmm. So, you know, because the Chargers and the Jets, we're the same franchises, just 3,000 miles apart. Right? So, I got Chargers shirt. And I didn't realize this, but apparently, I'd been missing this now for months.
4: For months.
3: Right?
4: So, which means your daughter stole it?
3: Yeah, no.
4: Like, that's how things always operate in my house.
3: I know when
4: stuff would disappear. Here, Dad, here's a bunch of shirts I stole.
3: I know when she takes stuff that was mine. Oh, I know where this is. I know whose closet it's in. But, like, I didn't realize that I couldn't find this shirt forever. And I like to wear it because it fits. Like I said, I like it. And we came back today. My wife and I come back from running errands, and I come back in to the house, and all of a sudden, sitting on the couch, dusty, dirty, with the stuff on it, is my Charger shirt. And I go, Zoe, where was this? And she goes, oh, the remote control fell in between the couch cushions. So I had to move the couch to get it because it was one of the, you know, felt I could hear it hit the ground. So she pulled it out, and this shirt was stuck. Not under the ground. It was stuck between like the bottom of the couch and the side. Because we have a couch where you have the chair that reclines, and then you have the middle where there's the drinks, and then you have another chair. So down at the bottom, in between the chair and the inside where the drinks are, that's where the shirt was. I go, so what happens? So I got, I pulled it out. It's your shirt. I go, yes, this is my shirt.
4: So now that you try to hit the rewind machine, because your recall on a lot of things is pretty incredible. We were going back into deep dives, you and Steve DeSager, of moments in baseball games from 1986.
5: You were reliving
4: them in your mind, like you were on a mind meld and you were watching the same screen. It was
5: It's like the NLCS.
4: It was incredible.

0: discouraging and terrifying. Yeah. So let's go back in a moment. Like, were you celebrating something in a game so you had to rip your shirt off and put it around your head like a helicopter?
1: I don't know
0: Were you just hot and bothered watching some Mets highlights in the or a Knicks big win back in January or February that you had to get your shirt off? I mean, what are we doing here?
1: What I'm thinking it probably was I was on watching TV. I got hot. I took the shirt off. And somehow it wound up under in the bottle. Like, and I didn't
0: silk stockings reruns late night.
1: I mean, like, shove it all the way. It's too hot to sleep. Silk stockings. Mitzi capture. Rob Estes. Right? Like, I how did it get all the way down? I have no idea. But it came out. I'm like, okay. So first I said, okay, I'm doing laundry because I want to wear this shirt today. And so now I did laundry and I'm wearing it and it looks great and I'm okay.
0: No, it does fit you well, I would say.
1: Now I've got my Charger shirt back. They're going to start winning now. I think that's what it was. I didn't have the shirt. They started out 0-2. They've been absolutely terrible in all phases of the game. But I didn't have my Charger shirt. So now I got the Charger shirt. And now I think winning will continue for the Chargers.
0: The playbook and execution look dusty.
1: Yes.
0: Rusty.
1: Dusty, yeah.
0: Kind of useless.
1: Stains on it.
0: Yeah,
1: sure.
0: No, not good at all.
1: Yeah. What is that? Is that some sort of cheese product that's on there?
0: Because you need to wash the stank off of what you've seen the last two weeks.
1: Yeah. No, so I put this in with just like another shirt and a pair of shorts. I'm watching this now. I want to wear it tonight. I'm wearing it tonight. My Chargers t-shirt. I'm wearing it.
0: Because it's funny, you know, when we do this, as we've done this on Fox Sports Radio, you and I, for years, we watch how quickly the court of public opinion can swing.
1: Yeah.
0: And it's
1: real fast.
0: Like, really fast. Yeah. Like, Justin Herbert was everybody's golden child.
1: Yeah. Yeah.
0: A couple of weeks ago. Ha ha ha. Madison Beer. She's going to have the same effect that Haley Steinfeld's had on Josh Allen, and look how brilliant he's been. And then in 2 weeks, everybody hates her.
1: Yeah.
0: I still don't know what she does or did or whatever. Yeah. But they don't like her, and the short-lived love affair of Justin Herbert.
1: Yeah. No, that's over.
0: Yeah, it's gone.
1: That's over.
0: Just like gone.
1: Well, that's where that's back, gone. Back, gone. You want something big for this year, right? Chargers have been terrible. Is it all on Justin Herbert? No, but enough of it when you're the quarterback and you're getting paid and you have been terrible the first 2 weeks. Yeah. This is what's at stake for the Chargers this year. If it's a bad year and they wind up picking really high in the draft, this is Justin Herbert's last year as the Chargers quarterback.
0: Ooh, that's a take.
1: He is someplace else next year if it's a bad year for the Chargers. Why? How many years has he been there now? It's been a while. He hasn't really been great in like 5 years. He's been very good. He's been at his best. He's been very good. But now here's another year with Jim Harbaugh where he's not quite living up to expectations. You brought in the quarterback guru that's going to unlock him in Mike McDaniel. That hasn't worked so far. The Chargers are going to get to a point in the offseason where they have to say, we've gone as far as we can with Justin Herbert. We've seen the best of him, and it's not good enough. And the clock is going to start ticking on Jim Harbaugh, too. And what's a better way to do it while he still has, hey, everybody loves Harbaugh with the Chargers. He's the guy who's bringing in the attitude. He's brought in a lot of talent. This is a loaded Chargers roster. While he still has that juice, it's going to be time to move on to another quarterback. We've gone as far as we can. This is an incredibly talented Chargers team. There's not anything the Chargers need. So if they falter, it's a bad year for Justin Herbert. He's somewhere else because he is eminently available for many teams who are going to say, well, he's only getting paid $37, $40 million a year because now that's a bargain. 5 years ago, it wasn't. Now it's a bargain. 2 years left before the opt-out. Yeah, we can make a trade. We can trade a couple of draft picks wherever we want for Justin Herbert. We think we can make him back into that guy that he was really good. We're not taking a chance on somebody in the draft. He's still 28 years old. But the Chargers have seen the best of him for a long time, and it's still not quite good enough. And if it's a bad year, it's going to be someone's got to get the blame. Ain't going to be Harbaugh. Ain't going to be McDaniel. It's going to be Herbert because Herbert's been bad. If he has a lights out year and the Chargers don't win, okay, it's different, but he has been bad. He is playing for his future in LA, and he likes being Chargers quarterback Justin Herbert, right? He likes that. He's a big star here. He'd be someone that, now you're cutting your NFL life in half, if you have to go play for another team because you're only getting a couple of years. He's actually following on the Carson Wentz path in the NFL, which is not great because you went from, hey, Carson Wentz, terrific with the Eagles. He was, oh, but then stuff happened. He lost his job. Then he goes to another team and suddenly he's a backup. He's still playing in the league. Like, this is the path that Justin Herbert is on. And if the Chargers have a bad year, he's going to be the guy that is going to be come down as responsible for it because the Chargers will find a way to move on from him. And also, with all the quarterbacks in the draft this year, if they're picking high enough, yeah, we like our guy. I'm sure Jim Harbaugh's in his office every day going, can I find a way to make a trade for J.J. McCarthy too? I can get McCarthy. I can get Dante Moore. Because if you're picking high, this is the year to go get a quarterback. Are you really going to say, no, no, no, we want one more year with Justin Herbert before we go looking for a quarterback? If there's a lot this year and you're picking high, this is the time to go get that quarterback. Herbert will still have enough interest in the rest of the league where someone will take a shot on him for a couple of years. But if it's bad, the Chargers will move on from him after this season.
0: What's interesting is, you know, coming into the year, this is where you and I differed. I didn't love the roster up and down. Losing your center before game one obviously doesn't help, and a retooled interior offensive line. The thing I like with Herbert is after the first game, he actually popped off a little. It's like we haven't really seen that too much in his history. And he's one of those guys, if you played the Whose Voice Is It game, I don't know that there's oftentimes you have a quarterback or someone of that profile that you'd be like, yeah, I'm not sure who that is talking to me. Mm-hmm. But you look at the roster, you've got the receiving core and Ladd McConkey, and this was supposed to be Mike McDaniel. So right now he's looking around going, hey, you're screwing me by not being able to execute because this was supposed to be my fast track to being a head coach again right here because yeah. I've got you to bring the best out of you. Now, at some point, and I don't know if they can still do this, remember the old drill, if you fumbled multiple times, they duct tape a ball to your hands?
1: Oh, yeah.
0: Well, Marion Hampton needs kind of that going on right now.
1: Yeah.
0: Because he is absolutely killing them by not being able to hold on to the football. Look,
1: everything is bad.
0: Right? Everything's gone bad
1: for the Chargers.
0: Trent Johnston playing for a contract. You wouldn't know it.
1: Everything is bad.
0: Trey Harris has moments, but consistency, and Ladd McConkey, he's banged up, right? But, the hospital ball from week one.
1: But how many years can you say, oh, no, Justin Herbert's going to turn back into a star? How many years can you say that, right?
0: No.
1: And I get that life can always be worse, but are you trying to stay competitive or are you trying to win the Super Bowl? And every year, the Chargers do great things with their roster. They do a great job drafting, free agency. They bring in what they need. Last year, the offensive line injuries absolutely torpedoed their season, but eventually it's going to be, we may need something else. We got to get something else out of quarterback.
0: Last year, he played really well behind a makeshift offensive line. But because you didn't win overall, you get no credit for
1: it. But if this is your offseason to get a quarterback because you're drafting really high, you kind of have to do that. It's like when the Bears were faced with that decision of, well, we just watched Justin Fields run for 1,000 yards. Do we go draft a quarterback number one overall or do we re-sign Justin Fields? And obviously that was the absolute right decision.
0: Hey, Justin Fields is going to show up in one of those packages in the backfield for the Chiefs at some point. They're going to have some trickeration.
1: Yeah. We got to get Kenneth Walker a break. So you're going to run a couple of plays here. So it's going to be not quite that kind of situation, but the same thing of, hey, we've gone as far as we can with Herbert. What can we do? Can we get better? Can we kind of do a hard relaunch with a younger quarterback? And Harbaugh's going to say, okay, this is going to buy me more time to win. Because I don't know how many more years he would have to win if it's him and Justin Herbert joined at the hip.
0: Hey, there's billboards on the 405. Super Chargers.
1: Mm-hmm.
0: And then a bunch of accident attorneys.
1: Casino.
0: Yeah. Telling me that 38 special or whatever's playing out.
1: Every time you say that, I just think of Berman on NFL primetime when he would, with the Chargers playing in San Diego, and he would be announcing the 4 o'clock highlight and the Chargers would be coming from behind to play a game, winning a game. And they would throw a touch and he would go, San Diego Superchargers. And it's Dan Fouts, another completion. Or it's Stan Humphries to Tony Martin. San Diego Superchargers.
0: Now, don't you want to go back to the 70s? Like, if you had the opportunity and you're hanging out with Doctor Strange and the crew to go a little time travel, go see Berman in the discos of the 70s.
1: Oh, sure. Yeah.
0: Big collars and singing the San Diego. Hey, play that one.
1: And instead of, it would be this, and DJ, I'm not feeling well. I have a Saturday night fever. If you could play that song, DJ. And then I get older and then I'm sitting next to TJ. So it kind of works. Hey, you know, like Anita Ward, you can ring my bell if you need to.
0: I'm sorry, America, and all of our
1: it doesn't have to be
0: listeners intergalactically.
1: It doesn't have to be in the winter, spring, or fall. I can meet you in MacArthur Park in the summer, TJ.
0: Someone left the cake out in the rain, and I just sent us down a bad path. I'm sorry.
1: Oh, this 0-2 start for the Chargers, like the Bee Gees sang, a tragedy for Jim Harbaugh.
0: Tragedy! One of the most underrated Bee Gees songs.
1: With no one coming to games at SoFi now to support the other team, you have to ask the Chargers fans, how deep is your love for this team going forward, TJ?
0: What's John Paul Morosi got to say to all of this?
1: Oh, Jason Smith, Mike Harmon, live from the Fox Sports Radio studios. So get ready. 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The crown is yours. Judge, Ohtani, the Red Sox, an under 500 division winner. All the hottest baseball stories next with John Paul Morosi, Jason and Mike, Fox.
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4: Skies will stay cloudy tonight, maybe a few sprinkles overnight, our low by morning 50. Then tomorrow, cloudy, some sprinkles or light showers during the midday. It'll be breezy with a southeast wind, high of just 67. Thursday, cloudy, rainy, high 65. Friday, rainy, breezy, and 68. From the Storm Center, I'm Jay Trobeck.
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14: I already planted the Manning flag in New York. 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
15: But I think it is a bit unfair to say Jackson Dart is injury prone just because of how much of a freak injury yesterday was. Like, Jackson Dart didn't put himself in a bad situation.
16: That injury could happen to any quarterback in the NFL at any time, in any game, in any moment. It just happens. 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It's a brutal game they're playing out there, and people get hurt. 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
14: 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He's had 2 seasons. 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
14: 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Are you really going, yeah, that's our quarterback for 17 games?
16: Right.
14: I can't.
16: Yeah.
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0: 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He is on Twitter, at John Morosi. He is the Pope, John Paul Morosi. What's happening, bud? How are you?
2: Do you know, I know you know, but I'll repeat it for everyone's benefit, that by this time next week, we will already be one full day into postseason baseball. It is here, my friends. It is here where we are going to be talking wild card series. And, I can already hear it, the lamenting that, oh, my goodness, we're going to have Red Sox, Yankees in the first round, and then one of those teams is going to get knocked out, and then they're going to have to, the team that wins is going to have to play Tampa Bay, and, oh, my goodness, what's going to befall the American League East? To which I say, the current playoff format is genius. I love it. And you're going to get drama right away. We're going to have a Red Sox-Yankees game. We'll be ending right about now, 1 week from now. I cannot wait for it.
0: John Paul, I got news for you. This is, we talked about this early in the show. This is a no good, very bad day for the Yankees that's about to get worse, right? No Aaron Judge, maybe for the first round of the playoffs. We found that out earlier today. We watched the Rays beat them to clinch the AL East. Now you're looking at a first-round series against the Red Sox. That's a team that's pretty built to handle the Yankee bats without Aaron Judge. I got to be honest, John Paul, if I'm looking for an American League team right now to go to the World Series, the teams in the West are terrible. I'm not believing in the teams in the Central. I would take the Red Sox right now to go on a run. They're going to get a couple of big players back soon. Crochet is on his way back, right? We know they're going to get a couple of guys here, a couple of pitchers that are going to be able to come out of the bullpen. It's going to be a big run for the Red Sox here, which is really the worst nightmare for the Yankees.
2: You know what? I accept that premise. I agree. I am worried about Aaron Judge not being there. But in fairness, the Yankees have put together a pretty good year without Aaron Judge available for most of it. So, and they do have the front runner right now, at least for Cy Young in Schlittler there. I do like their run prevention is excellent. Their pitching is excellent. I do think, and this point has been made, I can't remember who I heard make it today, but it's a really good one, that the Red Sox do have a lot of lefty pitching. And of course, without Judge, you're even more susceptible to good lefty pitching. And Crochet, to your point, I don't know how often we will see him pitch in the first round, but he would be a bullpen option for you, maybe in game one and then maybe in game three. But again, it's a short series. But you're right. It's the Red Sox has some really good lefties, including that guy at the end of the game, who's probably going to be a Hall of Famer. So it's not a good matchup. It is not a good matchup. And I think for all the reasons that you're mentioning, the Red Sox are not exactly afraid going into Yankee Stadium, with the Yankees, of course, having the home field advantage in that particular series. So I agree with much of what you're saying. I do think that the Guardians are a more formidable team than they have been. I realized 2 years ago they ran up against the Yankees in the ALCS, and it wasn't much of a contest. I think they're a better team now. I really do, with a little bit more pitching. So I've got the Guardians being more of a threat, but I share your concerns right now about the Yankees. And wouldn't it be wild if it came down to it and it was Tampa Bay against the Red Sox in a division series, and then the winner of that, of course, would become the likely favorite in the ALCS. That is how I see it playing out right now. I would predict, you're talking me into this, Jason, I would predict the Red Sox to beat the Yankees in round one.
1: And that's where they all lose to the White Sox.
2: Hey, listen.
1: Every last one of them.
2: So here's a thought. Do the White Sox, I'm going to ask you this question, do the White Sox have to win the division for this to be considered, Mike, a successful, extraordinary bounce back year? Or is just making the playoffs enough? Or have they already made it a season to remember, even if they somehow fall short?
1: Yeah, I would say this, that at this point, the injury to Caleb Williams means that the White Sox need to be that much better, and they need to finish this thing off. So we had the, you know, obviously Murakami struggled down the stretch, home run tonight. They hang on to beat the Royals, and then they have the Rockies to finish, JP. But, yeah, I think folks are all in because you're never promised another one.
2: Right. And by the way, speaking of teams that have some momentum going right now, I am happy to report here live on Fox Sports Radio, Mookie Betts has doubled again. And Mookie is back.
1: He's been on fire.
2: He is back. And so here's the thing about the Dodgers. They're obviously a better team with Shohei, obviously. That would be it'd be absurd to suggest otherwise. But they have done significant work in the month of September without him, as we see Freddie Freeman knocking Mookie Betts with a base hit of his own. So it's now a 5-0 lead for the Dodgers. And Shohei comes back tomorrow. Where's he going to bat? I mean, in my opinion, this Mookie-Freddie partnership at the top is too good. I would honestly move Shohei down a little bit. I know that's not what probably he would like to have be the case, but let's be honest here. Shohei, because of the injuries and just the general taxing of this year because he's been trying to pitch and hit at the same time, he has not been running the bases like he did 2 years ago in the 50-50 year. He is no longer this perpetual stolen base threat. This is now the domain of PCA, for example. So I would bat Shohei a little bit lower. I know you haven't asked the question, but I'm just kind of going there right now.
0: No, it's going. I'm tweeting this out right now, John Paul. Hang on. John Paul Morosi, MLB Network. Shohei should bat ninth.
1: I like that he sideswiped him with the PCA reference while you were at it. So that was good. Yeah.
2: And again, this is not Morosi, drop Shohei in the lineup. It's not like,
1: that's pretty good, though. I like that.
2: You're not being demoted, okay? This is not a demotion. This is, I'm about to utter a word that's just dripping with a little sarcasm here. It's optimization. We are optimizing. It's a little bit of tech speak there for you. Optimization. We're going to tech speak. We're going to optimize it there. I think this team now, they're hitting well. They're producing runs. The at-bats are connected again. There was a couple weeks ago where I was like, man, I don't know if I'm feeling the Dodgers, but now I am, and they're getting healthier. Sasaki's in the game right now. He's pitching well. They're back. Everybody that thought they were going to just be able to, we just glide past the Dodgers this season, I don't think so.
0: From John Paul Morosi, MLB Network, Shohei should platoon at DH with Teoscar Hernandez.
2: He should platoon a DH with Yasiel Puig.
1: There you go.
0: You know what I'm going to say? Teoscar's like...
2: Remember, like, 13 years ago when Puig showed up? And basically, he was the most talked about player in baseball for, like, 5 solid months.
1: Absolutely. Yeah. And he signed that big...
2: referendum on how you felt about the game. What do you got on 66? Either you liked him or you didn't like him, but there were a lot of conversations going on, and yet that year for the Dodgers, Hanley Ramirez was probably even more important than Puig. But I digress. Well, we have talked about the 2013 Dodgers enough right now.
0: All right, now we have to get to this, John Paul, because this is look, we haven't seen it. We really could see it, okay? Now, the Mets beat the Rangers tonight. Okay, the Mets beat the Rangers. The Rangers are in first place in the AL West. Their record is 78-79. This is not the middle of August where a bunch of teams are still hanging around 500. We are in the final week of the regular season, and someone can win the AL West with an under 500 record. Like, that could actually really happen, John Paul.
2: It could. And I remember that a few weeks ago I promised you that would not happen, and it looks like I might be wrong. You've done a very good job. See, everyone, this is why Jason and Mike are such great friends of mine and why I've been on the show for so long. They both know that I said, don't worry, America. Don't worry. You will not be ashamed at the American League West. There will be a winning team in that division for you to rally behind to the entire I say this to the entire like Southwest and West. You will have one of yours will redeem the quality and caliber of your division. And here they go, just struggling to the finish. I don't even know what to say. This division, three of the five teams have let go of their president of baseball operations within the last 3 months. So there's a lot happening there. And even against that backdrop, how could you not take advantage of that? Seattle Mariners. This is the fault of the Mariners, the team that I pick every year. And so, indirectly, it's my fault. So I will, on behalf of all baseball pundits, I apologize. This is my fault. And yet, I still think, I still do trust in Skip Schumacher and the Rangers a little more than I trust the Astros. Even though the Astros have Yordan, I believe that the Rangers will finish at least 81-81, and that will redeem the integrity of the American League West.
1: John Balmarosi with us, as he is every week here at the Jason Smith Show with Mike Harmon, Fox Sports Radio, at John Morosi. Leave out the H because mom said so. JonMorosi, MLB Network, covers all sports for us. We'll get to his Lions pick in a moment. But JP, one of the Major League Baseball's biggest stars, cut to the quick on your beloved World Baseball Classic, Paul Skene, saying that's It's all WBC's fault that I have no velocity.
2: The WBC has now re-entered the chat, okay? And as all the kids are saying. But here's the thing. Dylan Cease just had a significant drop in velocity. He didn't pitch to the WBC. So, I mean, I don't doubt that getting ready for the season early was certainly an element in why Paul has struggled. Again, he has had diminished velocity much longer than Cease has, if I'm being fair. But I do think it's a real concern. It has been a real concern. The other co-ace for Team USA was Scooble, and about 6 weeks after that, he had to have a bone chip removed, but that was already going on before everything started. So what I'll say is this. This affirms the reality that it's a hard thing to get pitchers to buy into this thing and to pitch in it, for at least for Team USA. Other countries seem to not have quite as much of a struggle, but the American pitchers, it is an obstacle. And to get them to buy in is real. Now, the next time we have a major international tournament, fingers crossed, it'll be the Olympics in the middle of the season, and there won't be any of those issues that they'll be ready to go and they'll all pitch, hopefully. But the next time this comes around, let's say 2029, there will probably be some pitchers that take a second look, and that's basically where we've always been with this. But what the difference between now and, let's say, 2009 is that the tournament is so much bigger now. It's so popular. Everybody around the world now has bought in. The sponsorship's off the charts. So you can't stop the tournament, but is it fair for the U.S. to potentially revise their ideas about what their rotation could look like? Yeah, I think that's totally fair. Paul Skene saying that this is that he believes the WBC is part of the reason why he has diminished velocity, that is not the death knell for the WBC. It's just not. It might dissuade a few more pitchers from participating next time, maybe even including Paul Skene. I hope that's not the case, but if it does, they'll find other guys to do it, and the tournament will continue to be one of the great spectacles that we have seen in international sport the last decade plus.
0: He's on Twitter at John Morosi. That is at John Morosi. Now, real quick, John Paul, the pressure is on you. Your Lions, my Jets. What's the score this week?
2: All right. So the Lions, as you know, they're 1-1. As you well know, I thought they were a little bit outclassed by Buffalo, but they're a better team than the Jets. And so I've got Detroit 31. I'm going a number I don't pick very often.
0: No.
2: Detroit 31, Jets 24. I've got Detroit 31-24 with the Jets.
0: Celebrity picker of the Detroit Lions.
1: There it is.
0: John Paul Morosi. A big week for the Lions. We will see when we speak next week.
1: You got up to 31 on you.
0: Yeah, he's not, he 31, usually 24-27, John Paul.
2: So
0: yeah.
2: I have gone, you correctly referenced the fact that I try to cover sports that are not just baseball. Back-to-back weekends, I saw a significant college football sporting contest. I saw Michigan-Oklahoma, followed by Notre Dame-Michigan State, two great cathedrals of college football. Michigan Stadium, Notre Dame Stadium, loved them both. Two great experiences, but now I'm back to my natural habitat. A little bit of baseball now for the month of October.
0: Buddy, as always, outstanding. We'll talk to you next week as we are breaking down the playoffs.
2: Love it, my friends. I'll be there. It'll be a great way to cap off night one. Tuesday is night one, the wild card run. You call me and we'll have this conversation. And if I'm wrong in anything I say, then this was all just off the record.
1: There you go. To the millions and millions. Wipe their brains like Men in Black.
0: There goes John Paul Morosi. It was just for entertainment purposes.
1: Well, absolutely, yeah.
0: Time out to find out what's trending in the wide world of sports. A guy who's lived his life for entertainment purposes only. It's Steve DeSager.
3: You mentioned the AL West, that there could be, realistically, this is the last week of the season, a team under 500 winning that division. A bit of a trivia question for you. What is the worst record by a division champion? We mentioned last hour, divisions have existed in Major League Baseball since 1969. Houston's winning right now. If they win tonight, the record would be up to 78-79, and that would tie for first place with Texas because the Mets have won in Texas 6-3. Houston's ahead 4-0 at Seattle, top of the sixth. All time, for a division champion, what is the worst win-loss record in baseball?
0: Well, we've never had somebody do it under 500.
3: Correct.
0: So I would have to say, am I going to go with, I don't think anybody's actually been at 500. Am I going to say 82-80 or 83-79? I'll say 83-79.
3: Boy, you are so close.
0: Was it?
3: The Willie Mays Mets of 73 had a rainout and they didn't make it up. So I think it was 82-79. But the Padres of 2005, 82-80.
0: Whoa!
3: The only team in the NL West that year that finished over 500. The Dodgers lost 91 games in 2005 with a starting rotation, I looked it up, of Brad Penny, Derek Lowe, Jeff Weaver, and Odalis Perez. But the Padres, and this has to do with this week, 2005, they won the West and made the playoffs, and then 2006, they won the West and made the playoffs. In the Padres' history, they also have existed since 1969. That had been the only time they actually made the postseason 2 years in a row until these last 2 years. So the Padres, with a magic number of two, are about to get a wild card this week. And for the first time in franchise history, make the postseason 3 years in a row. Top of the 12th inning at Wrigley Field, Chicago, the Marlins lead the Cubs now 5-2. It's the Astros 4-0 in the sixth at Seattle. And at Dodger Stadium, L.A. 5-0 over the Padres with one two-out hit after another. And it's an all-bullpen game for the Dodgers. Edwin Diaz, just including a couple of strikeouts, got three outs to finish off the top of the fifth. Right before that, Roky Sasaki, just activated, pitched a scoreless fourth inning. Arizona hanging on by fingernails. 7-2 winners at Colorado. Diamondbacks started the night four games out of the final NL wildcard spot with only six games left. Cleveland won it six straight. White Sox won again. White Sox still one game back in the AL Central. Philadelphia beat Milwaukee with three runs bottom of the eighth, 6-4, but Milwaukee clinched a first-round bye with the Atlanta loss. Braves beaten at home 4-0 by Cincinnati. Ronald Acuna of Atlanta left after fouling a ball off his leg. It is a bruise. Toronto at Baltimore rained out. Doubleheader tomorrow. Tampa Bay and the Yankees split a doubleheader, but the Rays win tonight, clinches the AL East title. 6-1 in New York was the final. They clinch a one seed as well, and Drew Rasmussen, the winning pitcher, had a no-hitter through six. He pitched six and two-thirds. Two quarterback items from the NFL. Giants QB Jackson Dart might need surgery after Monday night's knee injury, and Bears quarterback Tyson Bagent is in concussion protocol, and Caleb Williams is likely unavailable this weekend with his hamstring injury. Quarterback Case Keenum might start on Monday. Toronto Raptors gave Kawhi Leonard a two-year extension. Back to you.
0: Thank you, Steve-O. Coming up next, believe it or not, what Super Bowl contender is everybody still sleeping on? That's next. Jason and Mike. Fox.
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12: Did Indianapolis prove something by taking Kansas City to overtime? If you watch the NBC broadcast, Mike Tirico at the end was making it seem like this was some kind of great accomplishment for the Colts. They had chances to win the game, losing in overtime. So did Indianapolis prove something by taking Kansas City to overtime, or is that a consolation prize bullcrap kind of statement to make? Indy, you know what they get? They get an attaboy. They get the attaboy. Way to go. You didn't get blown out. You had a chance. You had multiple chances to win the game. And you know what you can do with that attaboy? You can wipe your tuchus with that attaboy, and then you can flush it down the toilet. The Colts defense, starting 2026, these were two measuring stick games for Indianapolis, right? Two measuring stick games against Lamar Jackson and the Ravens and a rehabbing Patrick Mahomes and Kansas City. And what does the report card say for the Colts? They had two measuring stick games. That would be they get bupkis, squadouche, 0-2. They failed both tests. And talk about licking their wounds after surrender. A barf bag worthy. The Colts defense, first two games of the year, they're averaging, allowing 514.5 yards per game and 37 points per game. The Colts defense allowing on average. And you wonder how many weeks will we hear about the communication issues, and we'll get that all figured out before they finally admit that the defense.
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12: Now, if you look at the Bolts are 0-2 at home against the Cardinals and the Raiders. Two teams that last season combined had a 176 winning percentage. They went 6-28 last season. And that feels statistically disrespectful. You're like, well, they're so bad right now. The Chargers, if they scheduled Bishop Sycamore, they'd lose to Bishop Sycamore. All right? And now you look ahead. And they've gotten rid of the lightweights. Now they're playing the heavyweights. They got them lined up. Here's the upcoming schedule for the Chargers. At Buffalo, at Seattle, Broncos at home, Chiefs on the road, and then the Rams. That's 0-7.
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17: 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They don't even have Brock Bowers there.
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1: Yeah!
0: As we turn the page on week two and get into week three in the NFL, you know, something we had a tiny conversation on last night really started to blow up earlier today. And it's shocking because I'm shocked that what we said was met with such shock.
1: Okay.
0: So we were talking about, you know, looking at the best teams in the NFL the first 3 weeks. And in the AFC, You got a lot of contenders, right? You have the Bills look fantastic. The Bengals have looked fantastic.
1: Defense coming to play, baby.
0: The new look Charger, yeah. The new look Chiefs. The new look Chargers are terrible. The new look Chiefs, right? So you have a few teams.
1: Yeah, yeah.
0: In the NFC, there's nobody who's been more impressive than the Seahawks, and they've done it without their starting quarterback and without their starting running back. I don't know that everybody isn't sleeping on the Super Bowl champions who, let's face it, may make it a boring NFL season because they should be in the Super Bowl again. Like, that's how good they are, right? The defense is still that good. You can lose your quarterback. You still don't know who's going to run the football, right? You thought, what are we going to do? Who's going to be our guy? Who? Doesn't matter. Doesn't matter.
1: Well, the guy that ran this week.
0: We'll get a Packers cast off to show up and gain 95 yards for us.
1: They probably wish they had him hanging around right now.
0: They can do everything. And because it's the Seahawks and it's not a ton of star power and it's Sam Darnold, yeah, I don't know. But Drew Lock shows up cold off the bench game one, wins the game. Goes for 303 touchdowns in game two. It's a workmanlike week 12, really good team versus really bad team win they had over the Arizona Cardinals. And Jacoby Brissett didn't even throw for 100 yards. Like, I think everybody is sleeping on just how good the Seahawks are. Yes, other teams have had good starts, right? The 49ers are 2-0. Yeah, see me in week 10, week 11 for the 49ers with their vets and see if they're still standing. But, like, the Seahawks, they're so good everywhere. And just to think about how they've done, they haven't even batted an eye. They haven't even played a real, really close game by missing two of their biggest guns. And it doesn't matter. JSN still has a big day. Game two with Drew Lock. Not a lot of reps, not a lot of anything. Doesn't matter. Looks like he's been catching passes from Drew Lock for the past 5 years. Like, that's how good Seattle is. And it could just make everything really boring in the NFC, where at the end, it's like, wow, here's the Seahawks in the Super Bowl again. And they should be there the way they are right now. Week two, like, they overwhelmingly, they're the best team in the NFC.
1: Well, we trust what the defense brings to bear. And I think part of the argument and discussion is just, we expected them to be good, and they're good. There's no juice to it, right? I mean, you look at that opener against New England, even with a couple of defensive starters out, right? No Emenwori, didn't matter, right? They did a great job of keeping the Patriots at bay. Of course, losing A.J. Brown in that game, I would have loved to seen how that plays out, but we got what we got, right? And ultimately, they forced Drake May into a fourth quarter that will live in infamy in terms of how bad that was, because, you know, Boston Sports Radio the next day was, is this the guy? Look at the last five games he's played. He's terrible. It's like, well, maybe not. Maybe you had that one number one, and then he gets hurt. But you look at what Drew Lock did. He had the one big play to JSN. Okay, that's the fire starter. Big week this week. But I think the fact that they don't get more run is that we've seen John Schneider do this. He puts together a great squad. They're not a bunch of flashy guys that are looking for – you know, highlights. I don't know any commercials that star any of these guys, right? So it's not like they're out front and peacocking coming off the Super Bowl win. The one guy that got the juice is now running the ball for Kansas City.
0: Yeah.
1: Everybody else just goes about
0: their
1: business.
0: They've replaced him pretty easy, right? They still don't have Zach Charbonnet, right?
1: Right.
0: Like it was
1: Wilson
0: still
1: had
0: be,
1: a big game.
0: It was going to be, oh, Jadarian Price, he's going to be the big star, big fantasy sleeper. Well, okay, he was a guy week one. No. Wilson week two.
1: Well, we got two guys.
0: Wait a minute. Yeah, oh, now we got another guy. Oh, okay. And again, and the guy that's going to take the lion's share of the carries is still not healthy, and still they're winning.
1: But that's just it, right? They're the second favorite in the NFC for the Super Bowl and have been all along. So from a betting purpose, people are on board. From a how do you get excited about a team? They're not flashy.
0: How do people not get that they are so far ahead of everybody else? Like, you put them on the field with the 49ers right now, even Drew Lock would dice them up and they would win this game.
1: Look at you.
0: Whew.
1: Drew Lock, man. Truther. Want to buy some rookie cards?
0: Exit. No.
1: 2019. I got a couple for you. A couple of nice, shiny prism cards. Come on now.
0: Exit out by Fresca. Exit Swollen Dome. Jason Smith, Mike Harmon, live from the Fox Sports Radio Studios. Coming up next, got another big story out of the NFL. This is Fox. We are Fox
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0: day in sports history.
1: September 22nd, 1911. At the age of 44, Cy Young beats the Pittsburgh Pirates for his 511th and final win of his career. In 1912, for the second time in his career, Eddie Collins steals six bases in a game. In 1969, Willie Mays joins Babe Ruth as the only two players to hit 600 or more home runs. And in 1991, Don Shula records his 300th NFL victory.
0: And that's what happened this day in sports history.
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13: The Houston Astros lead 5-0 at Seattle going to the seventh inning. Texas has already lost 6-3 at home against the Mets.

0: $15 million. New York Giants quarterback Jackson Dart might need surgery after Monday night's knee injury, which is reportedly worse than they expected. I'm Steve DeSager.
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6: Second half, baby.
7: So, it's been a while since we had a good, hey, I think you're cheating, no, I think you're cheating story. But this is what we have from the NFL.
6: Gotta have one of those.
7: Speaking of the Seahawks, we talked about them a few minutes ago, and how, look, you're sleeping on them. Super Bowl champions, they're the best team in the NFL, what they've done so far without their quarterback, without their running backs. But maybe, if Sean Payton a couple of years ago had his way, the Seahawks would have been outed as cheaters.
6: You don't say.
7: Cheaters. Isn't that a show?
6: It was a show. Yeah, yeah.
7: Just called Cheaters, right?
6: Yeah, yeah.
7: Did Alan Cumming host that one too?
6: No, I feel like he hosted. No. Just Traitors.
7: Just Traitors.
6: That's right. I love the Traitors. Cheaters. That's something I share with my older daughter. We watch a lot of Alan Cumming.
7: Who's the big star that's going to be on the next season?
6: Well, you got Chenoweth's going to be on.
7: Oh, Kristen Chenoweth. Yeah. Okay, yeah, no, sure, sure. Good. She'll be at TJ on the next season of Traitors. Kristen Chenoweth will be popular. She's all about popular.
6: Nicely done. Is she a traitor or a faithful? I mean, you don't know.
7: I love the way he gets dressed up for it.
6: No, absolutely. Like, yeah, like, the pageantry of it.
7: He's dressed up like, okay,
6: here I am in the Scottish Highlands. Yeah, here we go. Yeah.
7: I got back to Braveheart.
6: That's right. Yeah. I'm waiting for a guy to be bagpipers leading him in.
7: You on this side with all the spears, and you on this side with all the spears. We go.
6: It's a pretty well done show for those that have missed it.
7: Weirdest story of the day by far. And this just unearthed because of an interview that Mike McDonald did, Seahawks head coach, with Graham Bensinger, in depth with Graham Bensinger.
6: And the whole time he was playing the piano singing, you don't know.
7: Yeah. Oh. Hey, Sean, sweet freedom. In which McDonald tells a story that Sean Payton threatened to go public with wrongful accusations that Seattle cheated in preparation for their 2024 season opener against Denver. Okay, so let me take you back now a couple of years. This is their first game. It's Bo Nix's first game in the NFL. And the Seahawks are playing Denver. The Seahawks won the game 26-20. Denver only had 230 total yards. Mm-hmm. Mike McDonald said, we were able to prepare. We knew a lot of what they were going to run because in training camp, people post a lot of plays all over the place.
6: Yeah, absolutely.
7: So we went and looked. We saw hundreds of their plays that were posted by people at the practices, by media members. Hey, look at this. Look at this move by so-and-so. Look at this
6: interns
7: play right
6: in the
7: here.
6: Office. Yeah. Go and call video. Yeah, absolutely.
7: We're looking at this play. And not every team allows people in to see practice. The Seahawks, obviously one of the teams that doesn't allow people to come in and get video practice. So this gets out there. That after the game was over, a few weeks after the game was over, that Sean Payton found out, in theory, that the Seahawks had seen some of their plays beforehand. And he went nuts, called John Schneider about it, threatened to go public. It was a Spygate thing. And eventually they were daring each other. You go public. No, you go public. No, you go public. No, you go public. And eventually Sean Payton, according to Mike McDonald, backed off his accusation.
6: Said, I'll sue your ass.
7: Yeah. And said, now, if this is the story, and I got to say, because we've heard Mike McDonald's side of it, if this is the story, Sean Payton's ridiculous. Now, and I can't believe that this is something where there's going to be a, and just to throw this out there, is Sean Payton really going nuts over this if he finds out that, oh, it's because there was video put out from training camp? This is where if you're the coach and you know that, oh, my bad. Really? I, you know, let's look into it. This is what happened. Let me see the videos out there.

0: Okay, I get it. But the fact that Sean Payton seemed to be really crazed about this and threatened to go public on it, I'm wondering, is there a little bit more to it than this, than just I'm seeing video online? I'm just going by Sean Payton's, just trying to figure it out from what's been told so far.
1: Sure.
0: If this is the story, Sean Payton is ridiculous because this is what happens. You don't want plays out there. Don't let people videotape you, right?
1: Well, and that's the thing, right? There's practice and then there's practice, right? Because a lot of times when you have these wide open, everybody comes in, and look, most teams have taken stuff back into their facilities at this point. They have a couple of big, hey, let's go to the local high school. Let's actually fill our stadium, money to charity, shake some hands, kiss some babies, run some plays, whatever. But they don't show a whole lot. Right. Everything else is behind closed doors. But if you have a couple of practices where you're putting stuff on tape, guess what? The people that are in the stands aren't just filming themselves waving with random people behind them. No, they're like, I get to see something cool. And they're going to tape it and say, hey, guess what I did? A jumping knucklehead Billy. Yeah. Here I am. And you post it on Instagram. And then 10 friends take that and they post it going, hey, our buddy jumping head. Yeah, he went. And all of a sudden you've got this giant thing. But for Sean Payton, I guess part of it could be coming out of the Michigan scandal. Some of the everything going on.
0: And that's what
1: New
0: McDonald
1: England
0: said.
1: Whatever,
0: people thought it was a Patriots thing. Yeah. It was a Michigan thing where we were in the stands shooting signals on the other side and we didn't do that, and on the heels of what happened with Michigan, I get it. But like this whole thing, I feel like, there's been video all the time on Twitter from teams training camp for a while now.
1: Oh, absolutely.
0: Twitter's not something brand new in 2024. So just seeing this story from Mike McDonald and hearing about it, I'm like, okay, I'm wondering if this is really all there is. Again, I don't know. We're going by the story he said. Sean Payton has not commented. And I'm going back to what I said at the beginning. If this is what it is, Sean Payton is ridiculous. But I'm wondering, is this the whole story? Is this the entirety of the story that we're getting? That's what I wonder. Because if it was just an innocuous thing where, dude, we got video of you guys off of the internet because people were taking video. Oh, it's a funny ha-ha story and everybody moves on. Right, but
1: because Halfley brought it up, right? Yeah. The Dolphins coach saying, "Hey, we know this is out there and whatever." So it's not the first time it's even been addressed.
0: Yeah.
1: This year.
0: Yeah, I mean, so it's when this story when I saw this story today, I said, "Ooh, this is one of those where I think maybe we're getting 75% of the story, and I don't know what the other 25% is." Right, I don't know what it's going to be. I don't know if this was simply. After it could be after Sean Payton found out he was still mad and wanted to go forward with it. It could be other things that happened that made Sean Payton mad. Like, I don't know.
1: He didn't like the headlines or us talking about how he and Bo Nix were mad at each other.
0: I love Bo Nix. He was the guy who was taking him over everybody. If you go back and Tom Brady was in the draft, I'd still take Bo Nix. I'd take Bo. If I could have Tom Brady's arm and Otto Graham's head and Patrick Mahomes' talent, I would still take Bo Nix. Okay. He's that good.
1: Wow, you Frankenstein the quarterback right there. Like when he was with the Ravens.
0: Like Resident Evil, they go all different parts of bodies just together.
1: Is that a spoiler?
0: Just rolling through. No, that's the video game.
1: Oh, okay. Yeah, I don't know the video game.
0: Yeah, that's the...
1: Yeah, I know it exists, obviously.
0: Yeah, it's like...
1: very popular.
0: There's lots of Voltron-like elements to Resident Evil.
1: Yeah, oh, because we'll bring the people from the 80s that are listening in, too.
0: Yeah, right. Oh, and speaking of that, right? I've been waiting to tell you the story for 2 days.
1: Okay.
0: So this is great. You'll love Resident Evil.
1: You went and saw it over the weekend. Yes. We commiserated.
0: So I saw Resident Evil. Fantastic. Horror movies this year are having a moment, right? There's been so many good ones. Resident Evil is so good.
1: Well, and bringing everybody back to the theater, too, right?
0: It's
1: Tom
0: great.
1: Cruise got them in, and now they're staying.
0: Yeah, I hope Digger is good.
1: I'm excited about it.
0: I hope
1: because I got a feeling there's like some massive twist to it that they're holding back.
0: Yeah, I gotta hope there's something there because with the reviews so far, I'm like, okay. So anyway, Resident Evil is fantastic. Mm-hmm. It's one of those movies that satisfies the fanboys because there's enough of the video game in it, enough Easter eggs that makes everybody happy.
1: Okay.
0: It makes you happy if you haven't played the video game like I haven't. I still love the movie. I thought it was done so well. And the genius of it, before I get to the real fun, the really crazy part of the story, is like the main character is not the main character from the video games. Like the main character from the video games apparently is this guy who's really smart and knows how to, is smart like an action hero. I know how to use guns. I know how to use this. So you play the video game and you're in this world where it's like a zombie, type of situation and you're playing as this guy. But the best thing they did was now they put like an everyman in, and it's this kid. It's the kid who was the homeless kid in Weapons.
1: Okay.
0: Right? With Alden Ehrenreich, and he's fantastic.
1: So Krager liked him to keep him going. Yeah.
0: So, and he's in it, and he makes bad choices. So it's you're kind of seeing it through him, and where, so you're seeing, if you don't know anything about the video game, you feel like, okay, I'm experiencing this for the first time, and he's me, because I'd make mistakes like him. Okay. I'd do all of this. Meanwhile, if you played the game, you get that this is what it was like for you when you first started playing. Like, oh, I did this. Oh, I remember doing this. I did this. I made this mistake. It, genius. It's so good. I absolutely hated the end, though. I absolutely hated the end. You did tweet that to me.
1: Yeah.
0: I hated the end. I had not, no spoiler, but I absolutely hated the end. It's basically the last 20 seconds I hated.
1: Well, because I was debating going on Sunday night. I'm like, all right, it's this or I'm going to go just pass out. Yeah. I opted for the pass out, but I'd ask you, how was it? And you're like, it's really good.
0: Hated the end.
1: I hated the end.
0: Last 20 seconds. Hated it. Right,
1: but it's only 20 seconds. So that's good.
0: It's 90 minutes. It doesn't feel long. It's done really. Again, horror films are having another great moment this year with that, and you know, coming off of Weapons last year, and Obsession, and Backrooms.
1: Yeah, a bunch of stuff coming out later in the year too. That's got great anticipation.
0: So coming out of the movie, and I felt good Sunday night because I obviously coming off a Sunday where I watched the Jets blow that.
1: No, that's it. You needed to be lifted up.
0: So I'm walking out of the movie theater, and I tell my wife and Zoe, I say, hey, I gotta go to the bathroom. I'll be right back. She's like, yeah, okay, great. We'll meet you out here. And as I'm walking out of the movie theater, it's a long walk to the bathroom. It's Sunday night, so it's not crazy busy. And I see a bunch of people walking towards me.
1: Mm-hmm.
0: And I've been in the business long enough that I know when, oh, these are people who work in a studio, on a TV show, on a movie, just the way they're dressed, right? They're dressed all in black because, you know, that's how you have to dress, and the way they're talking with each other, wearing, you know, hats with movie titles on them and everything. Sure. I was like, I know, oh, these are people in the, they were probably shooting something nearby and they're going to the movie. So they're coming in past me like, all right, great. I go into the bathroom and I almost bump into a guy and he's a house. And I look up, I go, oh my God, that guy's huge. I go, wow. That guy looks like Troy Aikman. Nah, I wasn't Troy Aikman. I go to the bathroom. I go to the urinal, and I'm going to the bathroom, and I hear somebody go, all right, Joe, see you inside. And I turn around, and I'm like, oh, the urinal next to me is Joe Buck.
1: How about that?
0: So Joe Buck, Troy Aikman, and a bunch of people from ESPN went to the movies on Sunday. I don't know what they went to see. I should have asked. I should have said, hey, what'd you guys go see?
1: Might have been in the theater with you.
0: No, they're actually going.
1: So coming
0: they
1: out.
0: They were going to, like, if they were with everybody else, they were all going to a thing. I mean, maybe they're going to see Resident Evil.
1: How about that?
0: I don't know. But, you know, they were in town, obviously, to do the Rams game last night. They had a Sunday night movie out.
1: See, there you go. I mean, like, obviously, we were doing the show here at Fox Sports Radio, so we don't have the audio. Maybe they talked about running into some weird dude in the bathroom.
0: I did not say anything. I'm like, oh, that's pretty cool. It's Joe Buck and Troy Aikman and stuff. And I've interviewed Joe Buck a couple of times before, but I don't know that he would remember me.
1: Troy and I were supposed to go see Kenny Chesney. He welched on me. He welched on me. But like, oh, yeah, Troy.
0: But now, like, that jumps to the medal stand of stars that I've encountered in the bathrooms in my life.
1: Oh, okay.
0: Because they're in the bathroom. Yeah, they're
1: not
0: in the
1: just
0: bathroom.
1: We run into people in LA all the time, right?
0: Yeah, they were in the bathroom,
1: okay,
0: right?
1: Like in the bathroom.
0: Like, cause in the bathroom, Bruce Willis.
1: Oh, wow.
0: I actually went to the bathroom next to Bruce Willis.
1: How about that?
0: After, No Country for Old Men. All of a sudden he was in the movie theater in front of me, and I go in and he's talking to his friend who is the one, like, I walk in and there's a urinal, there's three urinals. Someone's using one in the middle is empty. Then the one on the right, someone's using. I'm like, well, I'm going to go right to the middle. And I hear the guy talking next to me, and he goes, yeah, you know, you invest so much in Josh Brolin's character. And then all of a sudden he's just, and I go, that's Bruce Willis, right? I'm like, oh, that's Bruce Willis, right? Michael O'Keefe, Danny Noonan from Caddyshack, which, oh my God, I was flustered because I'm just leaving the, I was going to see The Squid and the Whale. And it's art house,
1: The Squid and the Whale,
0: right?
1: Because that wasn't a wide release.
0: No.
1: I mean, eventually got a second win once it started getting nominations. But
0: I walk out of the bathroom. There's nobody else in there, and he walks in front of me, and I just go, "Ah!" And I know he looks at me, and he walks away like another guy that's seen Caddyshack like 5 million times. You know, and I didn't know what to say. I walk out. I go, Pam, she goes, why are you so red? I go, Danny Noonan's in the bathroom. Just Michael O'Keefe just walked past me to the bathroom. I didn't say anything. All, of course, all the lines I wanted to run with him. Sit down, Danny. Like, I wanted to say it, but I didn't do it, right? So I got those two. I got Bruce Willis. Now I got Troy and Joe Buck. I have Jamie Foxx.
1: Oh, okay.
0: Yeah, Jamie Foxx is a weird one. Jamie Foxx is in the bathroom with two of his buddies, and the thing was I was at ESPN, and there was a bathroom on the floor where the floor that ESPN was on connected to a door that a club, downtown club in LA shared. So I think obviously Jamie Foxx knew where, hey, I can, if I need to go to the bathroom, I can go to this one that no one else is there. It's just me. Like, I'm the only one at ESPN at, like, you know, 2 o'clock in the morning.
1: Yeah.
0: So I go in before I leave to go to the bathroom, and it's like 2 o'clock in the morning. I'm getting ready to leave my show. This is like in the early 2000s. And I walk in, and there's three people sitting there, and they're talking. And I'm like, okay. And I see two of them are sitting on the sink. And the other guy is just talking. And I hear him talking. I go, oh, my God, that's Jamie Foxx. Wow, okay. And he's with his two friends. I'm like, I wonder if those are anybody. So I finish going to the bathroom. And I turn up, and I go, I want to wash my hands. And the two guys are just sitting there looking at me. And I just go, I'm sorry, can I wash my hands? And Jamie Foxx says, hey, guys, come on. So the guy gets down. I wash my hands. Like, oh, Jamie Foxx, you don't know that you did a solid right there for me, because I had to tell that story. So, but they were telling this, he was telling the story, and I couldn't understand what he was saying because it was still, I could hear a little bit of the music. Yeah. But this is like a bathroom for, it's an office bathroom. It's like everybody live, but nobody else is there. So that probably, they let him through. Hey, you'll use the bathroom and go back.
1: Right, sure.
0: And so they're sitting there talking. And I was like, man, what if these guys don't get down off the, off this thing? What's going to happen? There's three of them and one of me. And I don't know what's going to happen.
1: But I also don't know where this story's going. This could end badly for me.
0: Yeah. Like, okay, but that was everything was fine. Yeah, guys. Because, come on. I'm like, all right, great. So I watched, man. I said, hey, thanks. And I walked out. I'm like, oh, that was pretty cool. So that's my medal stand of stars I have met in the bathroom. CC DeVille, guitarist from Poison.
1: How about that?
0: I ran him in the bathroom. I said, you're CC DeVille. He says, yeah, how you doing? I go, oh my God, I'm the biggest fan of you guys. Going all the way back to the 80s, and look what the cat did. And he goes, oh, yeah, I love coming to this bar because I can like fly under the radar and come in. It's like such a cool place. I'm going to come. I love, yeah, that's great.
1: Nobody's like, buying hey. That. He had a very distinctive look. He was flying under no radar.
0: Oh, yeah.
1: But I mean, we used to run into all these guys in the hallway when Nikki Sixx was doing his show. But I mean, that's pretty good battle stand, man.
0: Yeah, that's a
1: by the way, for Michael O'Keefe in the future, he was on a great episode of Law and Order where he played twin brothers.
0: Oh.
1: One was a mobster, the other was a professor.
0: Nice.
1: So I add value for you there.
0: All right, very
1: fantastic.
0: Good. Thank you.
1: Episode.
0: I appreciate that. Thank you. Exit out by the Fresca. Exit Swollen Dome, the Jason Smith Show with my best friend, Mike Harmon. So there you go. The medal stand of stars I have run into in the bathroom.
1: 877-99. How about a Fresca at Swollen Dome?
0: Coming up next, two big controversial stories out of the night in sports tonight. Jason and Mike Fox. 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
14: From the Kelloland Live Doppler Storm Center,
15: it's going to be another cloudy night. Could have a few sprinkles. The overnight low 50. Then tomorrow, cloudy and some sprinkles or light rain showers during the day. It'll be breezy with a brisk southeast wind. High just 67. On Thursday, cloudy, rainy, cool, just 65 despite a south wind. Rainy, breezy Friday. From the Storm Center, I'm Jay Trobeck.
16: Let's look at the Chargers. I love looking at the Chargers. They lost to the Raiders and Cardinals, the combined score 52-28. So no defense, very little offense. And keep in mind, the Chargers' next seven games at the Bills, at the Seahawks, they get a breather hosting the Broncos, at the Chiefs, the home game-ish with the Rams, then they have the Texans, and then they're at the Ravens. It's a distinct possibility they could have maybe two wins out of that grouping. Maybe. But that's seven games. Now, if you're 2-7, 2-9, boy, then we're going into deep, deep trouble. And this was supposed to be that different year with, you know, Justin Herbert and Mike McDaniel and the offense and the tackles are healthy and okay. What about the defense? That is probably more surprising. But watching the Chargers be the Chargers, and give credit to the Raiders. Yeah, the Raiders were a better team. The Cardinals were a better team. You know, the Packers with an ugly win. And I was trying to figure out if this had ever happened before. They had less than 200 total yards. They had over 100 penalty yards. They had a negative turnover margin. Before that game, teams with those numbers were 0-44 dating back to 1941.
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0: Fox Sports Radio, the Jason Smith Show with my best friend, Mike Harmon. Now, something, we get to a big controversy tonight coming up in a couple of minutes. But something, this is, I like to title this, when the math doesn't make sense.
1: Oh, yeah, we've got a lot of that.
0: When the math doesn't make sense. Last two baseball games of the night right now, Dodgers are thumping the Padres right now, 7-0 in the eighth inning. Meanwhile, also in the eighth, the Angels lead the A's 6-5. Okay, now why do we care about this game? Because this is where I tell you when the math doesn't make sense, right? Think about this for a second. I know you probably haven't seen the standings for these teams in a while, but this is crazy to me. The A's have the worst run differential in Major League Baseball this year. They are -223.
1: Okay.
0: That is by far and away the worst run differential of any team in Major League Baseball. -223.
1: Well, I always say, if you're going to fail, fail spectacularly.
0: Right? The next closest are the Rockies at -182.
1: Rockies clinched that fourth straight 100-loss season.
0: Congratulations, Colorado. Very good. Very good. Very good. So this is how bad the A's have been. Outscored by 223 runs this season. Somehow, they are a game ahead in the standings over the Angels, who have a run differential of -87. Mm-hmm. So, -223, -87, and somehow the A's have a better record by a game than the Angels. How is this? How is it? That math does not make sense.
1: Well, I think if we start going down the road, I mean, we look at some of the exploits of
0: just say you don't have an answer, man. Just say you don't have an answer.
1: Hey, I got to try to figure it out, man.
0: Northwestern education, we do math, we do all kinds. Just say I don't have an answer.
1: Man, I've had to keep doing the math off the Bill Belichick and the Hall of Fame nonsense for weeks. Fuzzy math, people.
0: Listen,
1: your brain.
0: Listen, we're down from 55 to 28. That's the Hall of Fame. That's the only number you need. 55-28.
1: Not that it actually is easier to now convince three of your jackass buddies to vote against the guy as opposed to a coalition of 10+.
0: 55-28. Those are the halftime scores of the Knicks-Cavs Eastern Conference Final. Okay, just so you know.
1: Well, I was just trying to get to an end game. I mean, you got a lot of guys with double-digit
0: minus
1: losses.
0: -223. Well, -87.
1: That means you got a couple of really good pitching efforts.
0: You have
1: and you took advantage of all those games against the Angels.
0: You have been outscored by 150 more runs, and you're still a game ahead of the team under you. That makes zero sense. Absolutely zero sense.
1: The Angels, man.
0: I mean, that's where I go. This is where I would think, okay, something's happened. There's an alternate reality where we don't know anything, and something happened during the season because this is a glitch somewhere. Oops. Oh, forgot to take that out of there. Oh, we got
1: to
0: get rid of
1: that. Now, to be fair, didn't they have like two games, the A's at some point, where they gave up like 20 plus runs?
0: It doesn't matter.
1: No, but I'm saying to help skew things to where it's that level of absurdity, right?
0: Didn't
1: July 17th, a loss. 23-4. Of course, they won the next day 15-1.
0: Only plus nine. It's only
1: how about
0: minus
1: 11?
0: Nine.
1: 11. They got shut out by Detroit 11-0.
0: Didn't they lose one game 87-2? Wasn't that one of those?
1: I'm just saying that there might be a couple of really bad bludgeonings that they got where position
0: minus
1: guys were in the third.
0: -87. -223. -87.
1: You know what? What's great though? When you go to Anaheim, you can get that sandwich delivered to you in mere minutes.
0: That is true.
1: Say, we're relying on knowledge that we've gleaned through the years to bring it into the present day. That is an interesting math.
0: It makes zero sense.
1: Now I got to go back through the stats to figure out exactly how this comes in.
0: Be the most embarrassing stat you could have for any baseball team. Another team is -223. And yet we are behind them in the standings.
1: Plus side, I mean, the Angels secured the fact that they will not lose 100 games this year.
0: Yeah, no, that's good.
1: So, I mean, that's good.
0: Yeah, and typical Angels fashion, the leadoff batter for the A's here in the bottom of the eighth inning just hit a ground ball up the middle, and it was going to be an easy out, except the ball hit second base, bounces into center field, so instead of a ground out, it's a runner on first. Carlos Cortez then comes up and hits the first pitch into the second deck in right field for a two-run homer. So now the A's, with this run difference, they're going to wind up now being two games ahead of the Angels.
1: How about that? Chaos ensues. No, I mean, Mike Trout's got three hits tonight, though.
0: I know. I love it.
1: That's great.
0: I love baseball.
1: Now, we only have five more days of these teams that we'll get to mock or admire.
0: The biggest controversy of the night, and it's starting to make its way on social media, and you knew, I actually said this is going to be a thing following the game. The marquee game of the night tonight in sports was the Lynx and the Fever in the WNBA. Mm-hmm. These are two of the most popular teams. You have two MVP finals. You have Caitlin Clark, who's the most popular player in the league, maybe the best player. You have Olivia Miles, incredibly popular, also maybe the best player. They finished the season with a home and home, right? The last time they played, it looked like a WNBA finals game where it was a bad game for the Fever, but they nearly come back. It's a big day for Olivia Miles, right? Awesome. So now they finish with a home and home on Tuesday and Thursday. The Lynx can clinch home court advantage overall with a win. The Fever are trying to move up from fifth. Now it turns out they can't, but the Fever win tonight and they win going away. And Caitlin Clark has a huge night for the Fever, and this was a game they got out to a big lead. The Lynx cut it to single digits in the second half, but it doesn't matter because Clark, Mitchell go on a run, and they wind up winning by 20. Now, here's why this is controversial. Olivia Miles was a DNP in this game, right? Dinged up. Cheryl Reeve, head coach of the Lynx, said, we're thinking about resting her on Sunday, but wanted to play her against Connecticut. That's more of a sure win rather than play her Tuesday night against the Indiana Fever. Okay. I think lots of people are going to want to tune into TV to see Olivia Miles and Caitlin Clark.
1: Seemed like that would have been a win.
0: See that,
1: yeah.
0: Right? But now we don't get that. Not only do we not get that, she rested all her starters, including Nafisa Collier, in the second half of this game. Did not play any starters in the second half because the Fever got out to such a big lead, and she's saying, I don't want to go crazy on this because the Fever got out. This is their night. It's not our night. We'll get back at it in our home finale on Thursday.
1: 57-34 was the halftime score.
0: So this is your marquee matchup of the night and one of the biggest games of the year. And just like the NBA, we're not going to play our stars because, we want to rest. We want to do this. Okay, you're playing Sunday, Tuesday, Thursday. Again, it's not back-to-back. It's not this. Mm-hmm. I'm not going to play our starters in the second half. Like, I understand what you're doing, and I understand they're resting Olivia Miles, but I'm sure she's going to play Thursday, and she's going to look awesome. So how big of a deal could it really be? Like, this is, if you want to say it for the NBA, you can say for the WNBA, hey, you know, these nationally televised games that the NBA wants, they want to make sure the stars are playing. They don't want to have the Knicks play the Lakers. And guess what? Jalen Brunson's sitting out because it's three games and four nights, and Luka's on the second night of back-to-backs, and we're not going to do it, right? You can't have that. You got to look at this the same way, right? You're not going to get a better, outside of Caitlin Clark versus Angel Reese, which is must-see TV all the time. Basically, Caitlin Clark and anything is must-see, but hey, when you have a great rival having a great season, that becomes something you want to see. This is one of the biggest games of the year. You're trying to finish with a flourish, and I'm not going to play my starters because I'm thinking long game. Like, you're the number two seed, maybe the number one seed. You're not playing back to back. Yes, you're playing three games this week, but you just had a break of most of your players had a break of 2.5 weeks with the Phoebus, right? You had most of your players had breaks. Olivia Miles didn't play, right? Caitlin Clark went and played. Kelsey Mitchell went and played. And they're playing for, you know, the fifth seed, the fourth seed, right? They're not playing for nearly as much.
1: Well, and happily, you know, they didn't play very many minutes at times. Right. So, right. I mean, you're
0: playing for something because you want to play home court advantage in the first round, which is you want, but it's not.
1: They're a game behind the dream. Yeah.
0: We're playing for the first seed. But overall, it's like, okay, I understand you're trying to grow the game, and there's times when people want to see the star players that you wanted this to be a game of the night where people go, man, this is amazing. Cause I remember how good that Lynx Fever game was a couple weeks ago. It was just the energy in the arena and the level that all the stars were playing at was insane. And I'm not always someone to say, well, you got to help grow the game. In the NBA, it's one thing. In the W, it's like, okay, this is like, there's like eight games in the year that are going to be this big. And this is one of them. And you just decided, we don't care about it that much.
1: Yeah, I'm always a grow the game guy, right? Ooh. I called out the Rams not because of sleep patterns and what it was going to mean for the on-field product for 3 hours. It was the, all right, you're supposed to be one of the ambassador teams, and if we're really doing this, then everybody's got to be on board and go shake hands, kiss babies, go to the Australian zoo and have the Irwins show you around and chase crocodiles or whatever. But for this, like, because you had the stoppages, that we've already had multiple long breaks to bring the season to the end game, that you'd think you'd, A, promote the hell out of this, but, two, that you'd take it seriously. And look, if Miles is hurt, she's hurt. Mm. Now, is it a, well, she could have played, could have given us a bed,
0: right? Well,
1: the fact
0: that you said, I was thinking of resting her Sunday, I decided to rest her tonight.
1: Yeah.
0: How dinged up is she really?
1: Right.
0: Right?
1: So, but,
0: I mean,
1: you
0: don't want her playing against Caitlin Clark, really?
1: Right. But
0: you don't want to have that out there?
1: But everybody else sitting down? Full half to play. We've seen some absolute collapses in every sport, but we've watched the WNBA enough in these studios just to watch how a team can fall apart. And you are the number one seed, which means, I don't know, you're starting five, halftime speech, blah, blah, blah, adjustments come out. And they actually had a great third quarter, right?
0: The backups did a great job, the
1: but the fact that you didn't play anybody seems illogical.
0: Yeah.
1: Especially when you're at this crossroads, and I know you're going to have a new commissioner. I know all these things are there, but you'd think you'd try to take advantage of every of the one of these windows. You know, that isn't against a nationally televised NFL game. You know, even if it is Packers Falcons on Thursday night, it's still an NFL game.
0: Yeah.
1: It's one of 272, baby.
0: Yeah.
1: There's still a lot of Packer fans out there.
0: Okay.
1: A lot of LeFleur haters.
0: Two of the worst teams in the NFL going at it on a Thursday night.
1: Damn it, I'm trying to sell here.
0: No, that's how you sell it. Hey, guys, it's football. Oh, all right. No, that's fine.
1: Okay, done.
0: Hey, guys,
1: football tonight. But that's the point. You have a day on a Tuesday, and congratulations to the Rays. We love our Major League Baseball slates and preseason hockey. Fine and good. Thursday, football.
0: Yeah, we have football.
1: Maximize your audience tonight.
0: Yeah, we have football. But who plays? It doesn't matter. It's football on Thursday. Oh, okay, great. All right, great. Okay.
1: Probably a couple of really good college games too.
0: Time to find out what's trending right now in the wide world of sports from Special Delivery. Steve DeSager, who has a lot of money riding on the outcome of this A's Angels game.
2: Wow.
1: Degeneracy.
2: If I ever actually did, it's just time to pack it up.
0: Okay. Pack it up. Time to go.
2: Just a little context of how many people are going to be watching NFL on Thursday night. The talked about college football game of last week, that LSU game at Ole Miss, it wound up getting just under 11 million viewers for ABC. That's a large number for college football. Mm-hmm. 11 million. Thursday night football got over 18 million viewers, and it was only on Amazon Prime, remember, last Thursday. So, yeah, even though it's just the Falcons at Green Bay, by the way, quarterback Michael Penix will be starting Thursday, coming back from last year's torn ACL. And backup quarterback Tua Tagovailoa, by the way, did return to full practice today.
1: Ooh, see, I can get my 3.5 in by the end of Thursday.
2: As for the late game in the WNBA, Golden State, which has been having a great year, and has won 6 in a row, had a chance to win the late game and tie Minnesota for first place. And the season ends this Thursday night. WNBA playoffs start this Sunday. Golden State has blown a 17-point lead and lost in overtime at expansion Portland, 90-82. The Golden State Valkyries still a game back of Minnesota in the standings. Las Vegas 2 back, but has clinched a top 3 seed. Vegas Aces won their 6th in a row, beating the LA Sparks 89-79. Chicago wiped away a 5-game losing streak, beating expansion Toronto 97-85. Tempo have lost 7 straight. At Indiana, Caitlin Clark 27 points in the win over Minnesota 96-77. Olivia Miles of Minnesota did not play due to a calf injury. She is averaging 20 points a game. Washington over Connecticut 79-69. Yeah, all 8 playoff spots have been clinched long ago in the WNBA. Connecticut Sun, not one of those playoff
0: teams. No, one of their last games, the Connecticut Sun. Where are they going, Steve-O?
2: Texas.
0: Yeah.
2: Not soon enough. This was their 6th straight loss, 10-33, the record. And you mentioned the Oakland A's and the amount of runs they are being outscored for the season. You know, it was just last year that the Colorado Rockies had a horrendous season and lost 119. They set the modern record for worst run differential, getting outscored by over 400 during the season. But I looked it up. These A's, just in the past month, have lost 8-1 and 10-1 and 19-1. Their previous game was only a 1-0 loss at Cleveland on Sunday, but the A's have homered and now lead in the bottom of the eighth, 7-6 against the Angels. Looks like they've just finished up with the Houston game. No, they're going to the bottom of the ninth, up 7-0 at the Mariners, but what we talked about is coming true. We are in the final days of the regular season, and Houston is going to be a game under 500 and tied for first in the AL West. Yordan Alvarez has hit his 41st homer. Texas already lost to the Mets 6-3. Houston's winning in the ninth. Dodgers lead the Padres 7-0, bottom of the eighth. Arizona won 7-2 at Colorado. Braves lost. Milwaukee lost as well. Tampa Bay, a 6-1 winner at the Yankees. Rays clinched the AL East title. Giants quarterback Jackson Dart might need knee surgery. Back to you.
0: Thank you, Steve-O. Make it a 9-6 lead now for the A's. Another two-run homer for them over the Angels.
1: Gone!
0: Coming up next, we get back into a big breaking NFL story. Turns out one-star quarterback might be out a little bit longer than we thought. Jason and Mike Fox.
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11: Home run threat. They've never had that. It's like now they have a diversity of offense. It's like when LeBron developed the three-point shot. Oh, wait, Kansas City can do that too? And I think you're noticing this. You used to be able the last couple of years to cheat on Travis Kelce. Travis Kelce never felt open the last 2 to 3 years. He had 9 catches last night, over 100 yards. The first 2 weeks of the season, you can't cheat on Kansas City's offense. So Kelce looks open. So now you have this diversity. They can go over the top. It's a changeup. They have a new identity. I mean, that Kansas City had a very distinct identity for most of this dynasty. One, Spags got the most possible out of his defensive talent, even if they had to move off some guys because of Mahomes' salary. And offensively, they were explosive. They could run past you. They couldn't run through you. That's changed. They are now a physical run-first team, and the Patriots did this for years. Brady's last Super Bowl in New England, they were a run team. That was a run team, 15 yards, fourth and rush touchdowns.
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11: 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Take a deep breath. Caleb Williams is going to be back in a few weeks. The NFL, television executives, the city of Chicago, the Bears locker room. Everybody except the Vikings and the Lions and the Packers breathed a sigh of relief. Caleb Williams is more than just a really good quarterback. The NFL has 2 quarterbacks in the entire league playing on Thanksgiving and Christmas. Josh Allen and Caleb Williams. Two, not even Mahomes. They understand it. He has given juice to a classic big city, big brand franchise, a blue blood. So when Caleb gets hurt yesterday, that's not just a quarterback getting hurt. 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Folks, remember when Wemby cried during a regular season loss? And I said, I'm for authentic.
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5: The LSU, Ole Miss, the return of Lane Kiffin, that matchup, that game, it was as advertised. I think it's seldom that we build up a game to have the type of just antics and storylines around it that it did. 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
1: Yes, sir.
0: Now, I'm not a doctor, but I'm going to throw this out there.
1: Okay.
0: I've watched 30 episodes of The Pitt, and I feel like we need to ask this question.
1: Got
0: to
1: grow that beard, buddy.
0: Do they have internal affairs in hospitals for doctors?
1: Well, they have reviews.
0: Okay.
1: Right? So if something goes kind of awry,
0: well, I know if somebody wants to sue, if they want to sue the hospital, you can. But is there like an IA for doctors where, you know, like in the cop shows where the IA shows up, nobody can stand them, they want to spit at them, they can't have... Like, is there that way for doctors?
1: Well, there's a bunch of review boards.
0: Here comes the IA guy.
1: Yeah, I mean, they have more teeth than the like the NCAA's version of it, you know?
0: Because I'm just wondering, after today and the Jackson Dart news, like, how much more damage was done to his knee because he was just walking around on the sideline after the game last night, not immobilized, nothing? Like, because we found out today, and this is the big news, Jackson Dart's knee injury suffered last night for the Giants against the Rams, much worse than expected. He's going to be out a long time. It could be season ending. And I thought, well, you know, he looked okay walking. And we said it last night. Well, it must be okay because he's walking around on it on the sideline and there's nobody standing around him going, watch out, don't bump into him or anything else. So I'm wondering, I'm just saying, like, you know, okay. Like, is that something that maybe they shouldn't have done? I don't know. I'm not a doctor, so I just throw it out there. I don't know.
1: On the plus side, it's not like they had a bunch of situations where, I don't know, he was jumping up and down and celebrating something big.
0: Well, there wasn't a lot to celebrate with the Giants game last night.
1: But that's what I mean. Right? A couple of times he put his hands over his head. I mean, that's about as physical as he got down there, except for talking.
0: Not a lot there, Bob.
1: But, you know, we've seen myriad injuries in all sports, you and I through the years doing this here, sometimes it looks innocuous. So like, and then you find out the next day, my God, he ripped everything. Or, you know, like we've talked about for the last couple of days, it looks like the world's ending.
0: Right, but you heard John Harbaugh say last night, no, nothing life-threatening.
1: Well, I mean, it's technically fine. Not.
0: It's the Giants... The life of their season threatened.
1: Well, that's a whole
0: where it is.
1: Yeah,
0: but I'm like, is that something like, you know, like if this was the Pit and Noah Wiley walks in and he gets the hand sanitized, I am Dr. Rabinovich. People call me Dr. Robbie. What do we have here? Well, he's our quarterback and he hurt his knee during the game tonight. Okay, he wasn't doing anything stupid like walking around on it after he was looked at, was he? Well, yeah, he was on the sideline and stuff. And so you did do that, huh? All right, let's stay here. Let's make sure we're up. Like, I don't know. Like, is that? Like,
1: I mean, did you have any strenuous activity? I mean, I walked to the sideline. Mm. I put on these pants. I mean, I don't know. Is that too much?
0: Too much strenuous activity.
1: Well, I mean, we've seen on all these hospital shows through the years, someone shows up is like, who are you?
0: Oh,
1: part of the administrative staff. I don't think I ever get a true, you know, like there's some committee or a badge or something, but. You know, they're there, and for this one, I think the Giants should have gotten a second opinion.
0: Now, that aside, it's not the end of days for the Giants. The Giants will be fine. And I don't mean fine where, hey, after week one, the way they played, they can win the division, but can they be a 500-ish team this season? 150%.
1: Now, end of days did give us the Guns N' Roses classic.
0: That
1: God!
0: That is true, yes. Very industrial rock.
1: Yeah,
0: Axl
1: very different, yeah.
0: But look, everybody thought, the Giants season's over. It says, remember, the Giants didn't do a lot of winning with Jackson Dart. Jackson Dart's a great talent, but it's not like he's got this whole big catalog of winning. The Giants are incredibly talented across the board. A lot of young talent, right, that needs to be owned and molded. This is why the job was so enticing. John Harbaugh is a guy that's been through every single scenario you could possibly imagine in football. He's the guy to get them through this. And again, remember, like I say, you have three talented running backs. You have a really good tight end. You have a really fantastic wide receiver. Your defense is pretty good. The rest of the NFC is kind of watered down. And oh, by the way, have you seen the Giants' schedule? I'll tell you bold right now, they win the next three games.
1: The king of New York.
0: Their next three games with Jameis Winston. We'll talk about the Jameis Winston effect. Their next three games, Tennessee, Arizona at home, and then they're at Washington.
1: At Mariota.
0: Daniels. Okay.
1: Look at that. Jameis versus Mariota. Come on now.
0: Jameis Winston, the thrill ride that is Jameis Winston. can win all three of those games, and the Giants can, and now when they play better teams, obviously they're going to wind up, it's not going to be as easy, and they will miss Jackson Dart there, but are they good enough to be a 500-ish team and stay in it, and maybe he comes back at the end of the regular season? For all those reasons, yeah, 150%, this is not a death knell for the Giants to say, well, that's it for Jackson Dart. Plus, yeah, it's earlier in the season, and when something like this happens, it's easier to circle the wagons and say, we got a lot of football left to go, let's buckle up and go do it.
1: Well, eventually you're going to need Odell Beckham Jr. and those secondary receivers to come through, because you've already got Malik Nabers popping his shoulder back into place.
0: Yeah, you got
1: and
0: that.
1: Then being really mad because he didn't see the football.
0: Yeah.
1: Four targets, one catch.
0: But look, it's still all there for the Giants. Doesn't mean they shouldn't go out and get another quarterback. And coming up next, we'll tell you exactly who the Giants should go out and get a quarterback. It is absolutely Batman. Sweet. It is Bruce Wayne.
1: How did I guess that?
0: Plus, what about another big quarterback injury? Will that team be fine? Fox. We are Fox Sports.
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8: Day in sports history. September 22nd, 1911. At the age of 44, Cy Young beats the Pittsburgh Pirates for his 511th and final win of his career. In 1912, for the second time in his career, Eddie Collins steals six bases in a game. In 1969, Willie Mays joins Babe Ruth as the only two players to hit 600 or more home runs. And in 1991, Don Shula records his 300th NFL victory. And that's what happened. This day in sports history.
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3: What you need to know.
4: Everything's final in Major League Baseball tonight. The Dodgers have shut out the Padres 7-0. This is a Padres team that had won 5 in a row, 13 of its last 14. LA DH Shohei Ohtani should come off the injured list on Wednesday. In the AL West, Texas at 78-79 is tied for first with Houston. Texas lost at home 6-3 to Mets, but Houston picked up a win 7-0 at Seattle, and Yordan Alvarez hit his 41st homer. That's tied for the league lead. Miami in 12 innings won at the Cubs 8-2. Victories for the A's and the Twins. Also, the White Sox are still just a game back in the AL Central after holding on 14-11 at Kansas City. First place Cleveland won at 6th in a row, 3-2 at Boston. Tampa Bay

0: 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Here's Jason Smith.
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1: 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The crown is yours. So to continue on our conversation from a few minutes ago, now Jackson Dart likely out way longer than expected last night. The knee injury is worse than expected. Going to be out a long time. Could be as much as the rest of the regular season. You've had some time to get used to the fact that the Jameis Winston show is going to be insanely entertaining.
3: Welcome back, my friends, to the show that never ends.
1: It's the ride at the amusement park you get talked into going on that you don't want to go on, but part of it is thrilling. Part of it, you never want to see it again. And when you get done, you go, okay, the experience was something. I'm glad
3: I have a story forever.
1: I don't know if I liked it all the way through, but I liked it enough to tell the story of the time when I rode, you know, whatever, you know, when I rode the Guardians of the Galaxy ride at Disneyland, or when I rode Lightning Loops, A Great Adventure, right? Whatever it is. I have that story. That's Jameis Winston. That's what it's going to be for the Giants with Jameis Winston.
3: That sounds about right.
1: Jameis, where's your check down? Other side of the field, the receiver running 50 yards downfield. No. Your check down is a running back. Yeah, no, I'm not doing that, man. No. I want to go deep. I want to go deep. I want to throw.
3: Don't you want to watch that shot chart in real time? It's like a fireworks display.
1: The fun part's going to be all the post-game press conferences that he's going to have, where you're going to see it and you're going to go, is this a real press conference, or is this one of those AI post-game press conferences that gets really outlandish? Because most of the time, I can tell right away, okay, this is AI, just by hearing what's said. But with Jameis, I'd be like, I don't know, man. Maybe this is not AI. Maybe this is real. I don't know.
3: I got to say this, though. I mean, overall, if I told you, hey, what's his overall touchdown to interception ratio?
1: 1-1.
3: No, 156 to 114.
1: What's his touchdown interception ratio the last 5 years?
3: Let's see. 6. 8,
1: what do you got
3: 19,
1: there?
3: 19, 20. Yeah. He's down.
1: Yeah, okay. Yeah, no, he's, that's down a little bit. Yeah,
3: 21.
1: That's down a little bit. Yeah, that's it. 1-1. 1-1.
3: 23 to 21. All interceptions. Right. Interceptions to touchdowns.
1: I mean, the Jameis show is going to be incredible to watch. It will be, you will want to be chugging Maalox if you are a Giants fan. But for all of us, it's going to be really entertaining. Why did Jameis throw that football? Look at Jameis throw that football, right? He's going to keep, again.
3: Well, I mean, we've had a lot of guys stand for dudes that haven't done anything in 6, 10 years. Why can't Jameis be that guy that showed up in 2021 in New Orleans? 14 touchdowns, 3 picks. 59% completion, but he averaged 7.3 yards per attempt.
1: Yeah, I'm telling you, man. Get ready. Now, obviously, they need to sign another quarterback. And today, hearing all the names thrown out there, there's really only one name that you can for sure, like, to be realistic, to go out and get. Because I've seen, oh, they should make that trade for Mac Jones because the 49ers are going to lose him at the end of this year. Niners aren't trading Mac Jones. No, they would have traded Mac Jones in the offseason. They're not trading him. They are keeping him. Go get Anthony Richardson. Why? So you have a guy take 8 weeks to learn an offense and still not know if he's any good? Right? No, you don't go get Anthony Richardson. Right? Oh, but this backup. Okay, there's a reason why these teams have these backup. They're not just going to trade their backup quarterback just because you need a guy. Again, people you want to make a trade for, right? Just because you need a guy doesn't mean, oh, go get the backup quarterback. You'll give him a 4th-round pick. Oh, yeah. No, it's not going to happen. The guy to go get, look, and Jameis is going to be fine, right? Jameis, he's got a lot of weapons around him. Again, the Giants can be a 500-ish team and do that dance most of the season because their schedule is that easy. But the guy to go get is a guy sitting out there who knew coming into the season, I'm choosing to sit and wait, knowing I got to wait for an injury, and that's Jimmy Garoppolo. The guy that can come in, master an offense or master enough of it, still has a really strong arm, can throw the football at MetLife. That's your guy to go get. That's your vet to come in, learn the offense for a few games. If it doesn't go well with Jameis Winston, and instead of, hey, he threw for 250, 2 touchdowns and 3 picks,

0: it's he threw for 150, no touchdowns and four interceptions, and you got to make a move. Okay, Jimmy Garoppolo would be your guy, right? It's always easier to go get somebody when you don't have to make a trade for him, but really, no one's going to do you a favor. You're going to be taking a chance on a third-string quarterback. And you're not looking for a guy to take a chance on. You want someone that can come in because, hey, there's still a lot of football to be played. If you need, and you don't know, is Jameis Winston going to be healthy enough to play? He hasn't played a whole season in a long time, right? Is he going to break down? Is he going to be someone you need to bench at some point? Jimmy Garoppolo is the right guy to go get. And if you want to revisit Jackson Dart at the end of the season, that's a different story, because defending how your season finishes, this is now 2 years where Jackson Dart will have missed the majority of the season. And whether it's his playing style, whether it's just not being healthy, the future about Jackson Dart is going to be, hey, we love the guy, but but that's something you can wait for the offseason. You're not going to go try to be the smartest team in the room to go get a young quarterback where the guy can come in and take over. No, you're trying to win this year. Jameis will be fine enough, but the guy to go get, if you need somebody, go get Jimmy Garoppolo.
1: You think John got a call from his brother Jim going, go get JJ. go get JJ. He's your savior. He's the guy. He's a champion. Remember? He had his big moments. You watched it. You've watched me celebrate with my ring.
0: Tease for you. Later on this hour, there is a story we will absolutely mention J.J. McCarthy.
1: How about that? Good. You can also get, they've got Haener on the practice squad, so he's going to be the guy. Brandon Allen, who was with them in camp, he's another rumored guy. But again, just seat fillers, right? Yeah. With Garoppolo. Not to mention the fact that he's a White Sox fan, so I'll stand for him.
0: He's
1: there.
0: Been in the Super Bowl, but and
1: he's been to big games. He can still throw the ball, and he can go play in New York, and he's not going to shrink in that market. So you got that. The other guy that I thought about, because everybody fell in love with him again in the preseason, was Joe Milton.
0: He's
1: hanging out on the Dallas practice squad.
0: But again, another guy you got to teach him.
1: And
0: you wonder. I mean, you want someone to come in.
1: Jameis is going to teach you what to do.
2: Just throw it long.
1: Either give it to the juggernaut or throw long.
0: This guy can throw it longer than I can, right? I'm worried about this guy. He's going to come in and take it. No, anybody that's got any young quarterback that's got to come in and learn the system, and you don't know what you're going to get. That's why the safest guys are always the ones. Hey, they can come in, run the offense the way it is, a Tyrod Taylor, guys like that. I've done this for a while, man.
1: Johnson?
0: I get it. Yeah. Oh, Josh Johnson. What is he, 57 years old now?
1: Yeah, might be.
0: He will have played now. I think if he plays for the Giants, it's every single team in the NFL.
1: It's getting there.
0: Twice. Yeah, he's making the rounds again.
1: Making the loops. I like it.
0: Now, speaking of injured quarterbacks.
1: Yes, sir.
0: Now, I got to ask you again. I feel like I do this, a wellness check on you every day.
1: Well, that's something we should be doing as tag team partners anyway, to make sure that the show's healthy, that we're having a good dialogue, and that life is good.
0: Your wellness check yesterday was, are you okay with the Caleb Williams injury? Yes. Okay. And I
1: was good with that. I was really mad about the game. You can go back and check the tape. I kind of went down into a deep breakdown.
0: And you were okay.
1: The 3 hours I watched.
0: And I was okay because Caleb Williams, it turns out, is not going to be out nearly as long as you expect. The injury itself, the screaming, the going off on a cart, the putting the finger out. Yeah, it's a hamstring strain. He's still not even ruled out for this week, although he's probably not going to play. But it doesn't matter because as much as they love Caleb Williams, Bears fans love Tyson Bagent more. And Bagent has come in. He has flashed. He's one of the best backups in the league. But now I got a wellness check on you because now Bagent's status is up in the air because he is in concussion protocol. Now, luckily, they have the extra day because it's Monday Night Football, so he's got the extra day to get ready and clear.
1: Yeah.
0: But how are you overall now thinking that you could be starting Brian Greasy on Monday night?
1: Yeah, I'm really more looking at Colston Loveland, why he, A, was there blocking. I mean,
0: dude, you got to let that go. It happened.
1: It happened. Look, if you're not going to catch passes and you're not going to put you in a pass route, at least pretend to block.
0: But you don't know that. You don't know that's the play he got the concussion on. I mean, you think it was.
1: He got murdered.
0: Okay. It likely was, but we don't know that.
1: It should have also probably been a penalty on the play.
0: Okay.
1: Because this was just side of George Cumbie.
0: George Cumbie, wow. That's a Gen X.
1: How about that?
0: He still hasn't gotten up from getting flattened by Refrigerator Perry. But this happened now. Now you may be starting Case Keenum. You may be starting Stoney Case.
1: You're going to go down a bunch of Bears legends.
0: You may be starting Mike Stonebreaker. You might might be starting George Stone, former Mets pitcher. You might be starting. First baseball card I ever got, Mets card, was George Stone. Very excited about that.
1: I'm going to go find you multiple for your walls.
0: I mean, there's a lot of guys you could be starting at quarterback.
1: Miller
0: Moss
1: is the next guy after Casey Keenum.
0: Wait, he's not still at USC? He's not backing up Jake Maiva? No, no, he's in the NFL now.
1: I mean, here's a picture of him in Louisville. Yeah, I mean, all over the place. Yeah, it's tough to watch the fallout of this because, you know, the Caleb Williams things we talked about yesterday. Again, go check the podcast. But everybody went down and like, the idea that it was all just fakery and he was an actor. It's like, all right, next time one of your favorite players goes down, I'm just going to watch you and see how you when he pops up 13 seconds later. You know, like the number of soccer players saying this year's World Cup.
0: Yeah.
1: Wow, they ran through him.
0: Yeah.
1: Wait for it. Oh, he got the whistle. Okay, he's up. All right. I mean, that we see that all the time. You have no idea the severity. But it's the type of thing that you have a full city that is on board. Like, you want to talk about unifying forces, right? Cubs, White Sox, battle. You got your Mets, Yankees and Giants, Jets and whatever. But, like, the Bears, like, they're the one unifier to everything.
0: Yeah, like the Knicks are the unifier in New York.
1: No, that's right. 101 days.
0: Yeah.
1: But it's the...
0: Happy anniversary.
1: 40-plus years. The idea that, you know, Caleb Williams goes down. You want to talk about a deflating situation, man. I'm talking people down off the ledge.
0: Yeah, and that's the thing.
1: And like, you got a decent roster. I'm still concerned about the defense. But you've got a strong run game, again, in short yardage situation. Why Manung guy doesn't have the ball... Fumbled DeAndre Swift. Nobody plays. We talk about that all the time. But you outsmarted yourself, right? It's a game you still should have won. But now you look good because that's one now you gave away in division. And that's the hard part coming out of it.
0: But this is where I pick you back up on that, is that things are okay for the Giants. Things are okay for the Bears. Number one, Williams is not going to be out that long. Like, likely this, I can't see him coming back this week, but within 2 weeks, okay.
1: Game against Philly Monday night, but, you know, the fact that Bajent's now in concussive protocol, you know, leaves me nervous.
0: You can still run the football really. You got a couple of running backs to run the football well. Maybe the defense isn't as porous as you think. Now, that's going to be tough Monday night because Jalen Hurts is playing really well, but the Eagles aren't playing that well overall. Yeah. He's been carrying them.
1: But now without Goddard.
0: But even if it's a couple of weeks, because you know what? Your division stinks. Okay, the Vikings are a paper 2-0. I don't know how they're 2-0. They shouldn't be. They're not very good.
1: Because the Packers stink more, but they've won two
0: division
1: games.
0: The Packers are terrible.
1: Though.
0: The Packers are absolutely terrible. They need the Jets to jet to win that game. They should be 0-2. They're not. The Lions have big-time problems. Mm-hmm. Defensively, they got problems. So no one's going to run away in the next few weeks, and hey, I'm winning four games in a row. Your division stinks, so you'll be okay. This is where it's okay. Hey, I like my division sucking because my team will be okay without my quarterback.
1: It's going to be a highly competitive division. Don't you understand? We have to sell the product. It's going to be competitive to December. We're playing meaningful games.
0: That's fine. Like we always say, we tell you when a game is good, it's good. When a game stinks, it stinks, but it's close. So that means it's interesting.
1: Right. As long as it's close late, we all win.
0: It doesn't matter. Yeah, it doesn't matter. Buddy, you're fine. The Bear, this is not an end of the season thing. Even if Bajan can't play Monday night, like this, they're still going to be okay. Even by the time the calendar turns to October, everything will be good. Look, and they still could win Monday night. Look, if anybody is more unpredictable, it's the Bears. 59 points week one. They lose 9-3 to the Vikings in week two at home. I mean, come on. So, I mean, it's a tough one to break down. But bottom line, when your division stinks, that's a good thing.
1: Just keep battling. Hopefully, Caleb only misses a couple of weeks. And that it's not something that becomes a lingering issue that keeps him from being able to scramble.
0: No, I think the memes will outlive the Caleb Williams being out.
1: The one meme that really actually was good and might be the first time I've actually applauded AI was the Pope.
0: Pope was a good one.
1: Noted Chicago fan healing Caleb Williams.
0: Yeah, like Mr. Miyagi.
1: Yeah, he does a thing. There you go. So we got that going for us. But it's a hard time, but you know what helped me? My therapy was listening to former Bears Dan Hampton and Ed Obradovich in their post game.
0: Because
1: even when they scored 59 points,
0: it was
1: an hour and a half of what's wrong with this team.
0: Hey, this team stinks. They should have had 75, and they should have only allowed 20.
1: But you got Hampton, right? all about the defensive line, whatever. And Obradovich, who played with the Bears in the 60s, he's like angry old man.
0: Quarterback,
1: he doesn't see it. And he just starts screaming. And he's just like,
0: guys,
1: this is the best.
0: We scored 59 points.
1: They left points on the board. And against a good team, you can't do it.
0: Exit outbound of Fresca, exit Swollen Dome. Jason Smith, Mike Harmon, live from the Fox Sports Radio studios. We got more NFL. We got a big hot take coming up this hour, but straight ahead, two big stories out of Major League Baseball, one more incredible than the last. That's next. 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
9: It's going to be another cloudy day today and cool. We could see a few sprinkles during the middle part of the day. Otherwise, with a brisk southeast wind, a high just 67 degrees. Thursday looks cloudy and rainy and cooler, 65 despite a south breeze. Friday, cloudy, rainy, and breezy, high of 68. From the Storm Center at Kelloland TV, I'm Jay Trobeck.
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17: Having a solid backup. So, like, as a Niners fan, and I love Brock Purdy, God forbid he misses the game or so, I like the idea that Mac Jones is there. That's a really nice security blanket.
21: I think that it is few and far between. And there are situations where we've seen Drew Lock step in for Sam Darnold. We've seen Mac Jones step in for Brock Purdy. Tyson Bagent, I think, is a capable backup to Caleb Williams. Yep. And in fact, they have Case Keenum as their third-string quarterback.
17: I saw that because Bagent's in concussion protocol. So I'm like, they might have to go with Keenum.
21: And he may be better than half of the backup quarterbacks around the league. And who knows, maybe he's better than a current starter in the NFL. I just think that there are probably about 25 good quarterbacks. Like truly. Yeah. And if those guys get hurt, and not all of them are starters, by the way. I think that there's some backups who could be better than current starters in the NFL. It's just a tough road to hoe if you are one of those teams that is so quarterback dependent. And I don't think your 49ers were quarterback dependent.
17: No, you saw Mac Jones held it down, and they were a week, what was it, the last week of the season. If they had beaten your Seahawks, they would have been the one seed. Mm-hmm. And they played half the season with Mac Jones.
21: And you take away quarterbacks on other teams,
17: you're doomed.
21: Yes, agreed.
17: I think we talked about it yesterday. The Bears could weather the storm because they have their schedule's not brutal over the next month. So if Caleb Williams, you know, missed four games, we were saying they could split or even better, you know?
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0: Fox Sports Radio, the Jason Smith Show with my best friend, Mike Harmon. So we got a big football story coming your way in a few minutes, but baseball tonight.
1: Mets won.
0: There are five games left in the regular season.
1: Mm-hmm.
0: And the Mets winning tonight plays into what we're going to talk about here. The Mets beat the Rangers.
1: Mm-hmm.
0: And it was kind of fun seeing Brandon Nimmo drop a fly ball.
1: That was pretty exciting for you. Anytime one of those guys fails and we're on air or in the back waiting to come on, you really relish their failures.
0: Yeah, because I don't need Steve DeSager every 5 minutes coming on the air going, and another home run for Pete Alonso tonight. He now has 75 home runs, and he's knocked in 214 runs, both major league records. He's the first player in baseball history to be let go by a team and have this kind of season. Wow, I don't need that. So when we get something like Nimmo dropping a fly ball, Okay.
1: I know we've got some big takes off some of the other games first, but like, let me do this just before we get to that. How do you feel about Andy Green staying on as a manager when he was supposed to go back into the front office?
0: Well, here's the thing. I'll tell you this, right? Big story.
1: Because that was announced today.
0: Red Sox extend their manager. Of course, 100% right move. Mets extend Andy Green. Andy Green always wanted this job. You can tell the way he talked today. But he wanted to make sure he wasn't going to canvass for it and say, of course, I'd love to stay, like most guys would say. He would say, no, I'm going to go back upstairs, because he wasn't going to say he wanted, only have the Mets go, oh, well, we want Carlos Beltran. We want to talk to Cora, anybody else.
1: And you made it clear you don't want to be a front office guy, so you lose that job too.
0: He wanted to make sure that the Mets wanted him.
1: Sure.
0: So you go back to this weekend where Carlos Beltran, getting his number retired, ridiculous, says, yeah, I don't know about managing.
1: Hall of Famer.
0: I don't know about Carlos managing. Beltran. I'd have to, you know, really move around my life. Okay, great. You didn't want to do it. You're fine. So no surprise that after that, they went to Andy Green and said, yeah, we like you. The team liked him. He was waiting for more players to say good things about him. Like, he handled it the right way, where I'm not going to talk about wanting the job. I'm going to say, no, I'm going back up front, back upstairs. But meanwhile, it's like every day, like, am I Googling my name? What did Francisco Lindor say about me? What did Juan Soto say about me? So once it came to the fact that, okay, Andy Green's our guy. Now, yes, I wanted this job. So, and the Mets have played well. And the thing is with a manager, it doesn't mean that other managers are bad. Certainly there are bad managers, there are good managers, but in this case, like, there's good managers for the right makeup of the team. And
1: sure,
0: this is a team where the Mets turned the page. They brought up a lot of young players. He knew how to challenge them. He knew how to get the most out of them. He's gotten the most out of all the young players that have come up this year. The team is playing better. So yeah, he's a right manager for this team. Right? Like, Mendoza was the right manager in 2024 when there was controversy all the time. Don't worry, guys, I got it. Everybody just be cool and go play. But when they started losing and they couldn't get out of it, he was the worst manager for it. There's more accountability.
1: Right.
0: So there's certain, like, you need to be the right manager for the team you have. And if the team changes because of free agency or players leaving, and now a young team goes to being a veteran team, or a veteran team goes to being a younger team, is the manager still the right guy? So whereas if this is a big veteran team with a lot of guys out, like, I don't know that Andy Green's the right guy, but the fact that, oh, he's in and what he's gotten out of the young players, he's the right choice. So I like what they did here.
1: So there you go. Positivity for your Mets. A win, a Nimmo drop fly ball.
0: Yeah.
1: And a new manager.
0: And now this craziness is that there are 5 days left in the regular season. And right now the AL West is embarrassing Major League Baseball.
1: Well, it's
0: the
1: competitive.
0: The two teams tied at the top are the Astros and the Rangers. Both are one game under 500. Houston and Texas both tied at 78 and 79. For crazy reasons, Seattle is 10 games under 500 and they're still not eliminated yet. Okay, that's how
1: great.
0: Crazy this is. 10 games under
1: 500. You want to talk about a disappointment, man.
0: Still alive. But like,
1: every year, Seattle kicks
0: really
1: us in the teeth.
0: Embarrassing, man, that you have two teams under 500 that are tied. Now, I want to think someone's going to get over 500, but it's going to talk about winning three of the last five. If you win three of your last five, you get to even 500, which is the worst record you'll ever get for a team winning a division. So, this is so embarrassing for Major League Baseball. Like, I don't know if they're going to talk about a change the rules after this, but if one of these teams wins this division under 500, this is not going to go and just, oops, it's a quirk.
1: Well, it's an outlier.
0: even Outlier for the first time in 120 years.
1: Well,
0: 150
1: hey,
0: years of Major
1: what
0: League
1: do we
0: Baseball.
1: Always say? Major League Baseball, you can watch it your entire life, and you're always going to get something just a little bit off kilter and new to you.
0: But this is what I mean to get into the big topic. Why I say I don't believe in anybody in the American League and why today was such a horrible, no good, bad day for the New York Yankees. Because let's just say, okay, for argument's sake, well, you can't win the division, you can't make the playoffs if you're not 500. There's literally nobody else in the American League you could give that space to that's saying, hey, we finished over 500, we got robbed. Everybody else is under 500 too. Okay, so nobody else can say, oh, we got robbed. So this is how bad it is. This is why today was so bad for the Yankees, because you find out Aaron Judge may not be available in the first round of the playoffs.
1: Right.
0: That they won't promise that he can come back. In fact, they're at the point where they're preparing to play without him. I love the Yankees the rest of the season after the trade deadline, but what did I say? Judge has to come back. He's the second best hitter in baseball. Yeah, he makes this offense go. The fact that he's not coming back, and likely is not going to be back for the first round of the play. And what kind of shape is he going to be in?
1: Sure.
0: Not having any baseball activity. You're just going to throw him back in the lineup, right? He already struggled when he came back after no rehab. So you have that. They lose today, the second game of the doubleheader, to the Rays. The Rays clinch the American League East by beating the Yankees. So the Yankees' day goes from no good to no good, very bad.
1: Well, but it was pretty good earlier. I mean, you had that 2-0 shutout in the first game.
0: That's great. Yeah,
1: Carlos Rodon was fantastic.
0: No, that was awesome.
1: He's a big piece of what you need for the playoffs.
0: So it was the Yankees' no good day, then it was the no good, very bad day, and now it's getting to be the no good, very bad, horrible day, because likely awaiting them in the first round of the playoffs are the Red Sox. The Red Sox, who are made to beat the Yankees. They have 14 left-handed relievers that they're going to be able to deploy in every game.
1: They've okay? multiplied. Every time you and I talk about this, on or off air, it seems like they're multiplying like rabbits.
0: I mean, look, they're getting Garrett Crochet back, who's likely going to come out of the bullpen.
1: Yeah.
0: They're getting Rafaela back, too, who's going to be a boost to the lineup.
1: Mm-hmm.
0: If you asked me, hey, what team do I have confidence in the American League? The only one are the Red Sox. All right. They started out poorly. They've played really well. They're not playing for anything now. They're locked into being a wild card.
1: Yeah, this has been kind of weird, though. The last couple of weeks have been a little uneven, but like you say, there's not a lot of movement there.
0: The boost they're going to get from these guys coming back to go into the playoffs, where everybody in the West, whoever wins the West, stinks. I have no confidence in anybody in the Central making a big run. But the Red Sox, who are going to be a team that says, yeah, we can beat the Yankees. We're made to beat the Yankees. We're not afraid of the Rays. Yes, the Rays are the favorites now because of the best record in the American League. But the Rays also haven't won a playoff series in 6 years. So you have a Red Sox team that's going to hit the playoffs with a springboard, being made to beat the teams in their division. Yeah, if I ask you who's going to be the AL representative in the World Series, I'd tell you it's the Red Sox. And their journey from how bad it was earlier in the season, and we're changing managers. See what happens when you change a manager when you lose? Look what happens. You start winning earlier, and you're in the playoffs. Oh, sorry. Sorry, Mets. I'm sorry.
1: Hey, blood pressure.
0: Okay, you're right.
1: Have we not talked about this?
0: No, you're right.
1: That vein starts popping up.
0: No,
1: bad things,
0: right.
1: Man.
0: You're
1: bad
0: right.
1: things. Just because you're wearing that nice Chargers shirt
0: just
1: today
0: I watched that.
1: Yeah.
0: I watched the Phillies do it playoffs. I watched the Red Sox do it playoffs. The Mets don't do
1: it. Don Mattingly.
0: Terrible. I get it.
1: Wizard.
0: But, like, there's nobody in the American League to believe in. And the Red Sox are extremely talented. Their pitching is fantastic. And look, the Yankees pitching is great, too. But the Red Sox seem to have, they'd be that team that would be the Yankees kryptonite. And coming on, getting two huge guys back. Look, you're getting your ace back who's going to come out of the bullpen, right? You're getting one of your best position players back. It's going to help solidify that lineup. The hitting is not as great as I thought it was going to be, but they made some moves in the last year. It's still kind of hit and miss, but it will be enough. And this team, I'm telling you, the hottest teams always win the World Series. The best teams get in, the hottest teams win it. And the Red Sox are going to be one of those teams where you watch them play the Yankees in the first round, knock them out, and suddenly it's going to be a sprint for them to the World Series.
1: I really like the way that you shoehorned some more CC DeVille with a little something to believe in as you slid that in the middle of your analysis.
0: Preaching about the promised land. Tells me he believes in the Red Sox. steals a series from the Yankees' hands.
1: Nicely done. Yeah, but you talk about all those pitchers. They don't really have, other than your 17-game winner, Sonny Gray, at the top. You don't have a single other guy.
0: He will start game one, and then the rest of the series will be bullpen games.
1: That's it. But that's what they have, right? That's, you got a bunch of guys that'll give you four or five innings.
0: Doesn't matter.
1: Starters become long relievers, and then each inning.
0: The Red Sox are going to enter the playoffs with five position players and 21 pitchers. And they're all lefties except for Sonny Gray. And they're just going to go all the way through. Every game is a bullpen game.
1: I'm showing Jason the scroll of the number of pitchers that the Red Sox have used through this year. It is not an exaggeration.
0: We're not using outfielders? Nope, no outfielders.
1: To get down to their
0: guys in the infield, we need more pitchers.
1: 1,386 innings pitched, including La Sorsa down there at a third of an inning. There are no shortage of, 45, 50 names on this list?
0: Yeah, lots of names.
1: It's a lot of names. So, hey,
0: Clemens,
1: next man up.
0: Bruce Hurst, sure.
1: Oh, you got Bruce Hurst. You got to get Schiraldi in again.
0: Oil Can Boyd.
1: Oh,
0: yeah, sure.
1: Yeah, nice.
0: Yeah.
1: No, I like that.
0: Yeah,
1: no, that's good. Yeah. But the point is the depth. You know, the Rays are fun and interesting, you know, because we've talked about their depth, again, their bullpen, and getting to see Caminero on the mm-hmm. big stage will be exciting. I love my White Sox squad. They fight, but they don't have enough pitching to survive. But no, might have, like, they're the
0: Louis
1: baseball
0: Tion
1: equivalent.
0: Come in.
1: Oh, nice.
0: John Lester.
1: Mustache.
0: Sure.
1: Yeah.
0: Mel Parnell.
1: Wow.
0: The Thumper and Mel Parnell.
1: Really getting deep here.
0: Boudreaux and Midget Adele.
1: But the idea that the White Sox have been this year's version of, say, what the Cowboys are to the NFL. We're just mm-hmm. going to have to outscore everybody.
0: Yeah,
1: that's
0: just
1: the way
0: sure.
1: it's going to work.
0: Sure.
1: So you got that. I did the little fuzzy math, though. Texas, because they got that series that they're finishing up against you, and then they've got Minnesota. And then Houston has one more against Seattle, and then four against those Oakland A's. The formerly Oakland A's. Right? That we've talked about, the run differential and all that fun stuff. So they should, in theory, be able to get to the 500 mark.
0: Yeah, no, I mean, that's, I mean,
1: I just wanted to wrap, you know, give that a nice hug that, you know, we'll all feel a little bit better. Cause I remember, you know, the first time we had that happen in the NFL.
0: Yeah. Oh, no,
1: 100%. You would have thought everything was burning.
0: Yeah. Oh, yeah.
1: 7-9.
0: So bad. So
1: what
0: bad.
1: What the hell?
0: Yeah. So bad. It's so bad. Look, I mean, the Red Sox, it's an incredible story. Just to make it this far.
1: No, absolutely.
0: When you could have started on the season earlier this year.
1: Well, because remember all the would-be trade rumors long before the actual deadline were, do they just start divesting parts at that point?
0: Mm-hmm. Yeah. I mean, it's a situation where, hey, things are really rough and we don't quite know what we're going to do, but we're going to change. We'll make a big change at the top and see where we're at. And because you do it so early, you have time to come back from it. Right. That's why I always say, hey, if you're going to make changes, manager, whatever it is, do it early, because if you do it too late, you're not going to have time to get back from it. Right. Like, mm-hmm. like the whole thing, like the silver lining for Jackson Dart's injury for the Giants is that, well, okay, yeah, it sucks that it's early, but also because it's early, you think, well, we have no choice but to suck it up and go forward and play. Right. We have no choice but to do that because we have 15 games left. And we can find our way through. Whereas if this happened week 8, week 9, it's, well, boy, we're stuck now. Cause now who knows? We lose a couple of games in a row. Suddenly instead of 5-4, we're 5-6 mm-hmm. and we don't get anything. And now we're waiting for the season to end cause we can't figure anything out. So there is that when you're going to make a change, if you want to do things, you got to do it early and you got to get your team's attention early because you want to give them as much time to come back from it, right? Philly's got, they said, hey, yeah, Rob Thompson, not your fault, but you're done. And Don Mattingly came and they started winning right away because they did it early enough, right? Like that's you can't sit back with your finger on the button and go, yeah, I don't know. Yeah, I'll make it a little bit longer. I can't do
1: that. But you know what the big thing Mattingly said to do? He just turned to Schwarber and said, you ready to hit?
0: Yeah.
1: Because he struggled out the gate, right? A couple of those guys were not hitting worth anything.
0: Yeah. Oh, yeah.
1: Hey, Kyle, you ready now?
0: Yeah.
1: All right, let's go.
0: Exit out by the Fresca, exit Swollen Dome, the Jason Smith Show with my best friend, Mike Harmon. Time now to find out what's trending in the wide world of sports from Special Delivery, Steve DeSager. He's got everything and more right now.
2: He's just wondering if Al Nipper is also going to be on the playoff roster.
0: Good one. Very good. No, but Bob Nipper might be on the roster. Yeah, there you go.
2: Joe Sambito, Steve Crawford.
1: Oh, well, you got a Sambito. Now you're talking.
2: Yeah, Rogelio Moret.
0: Yeah, no, no, no.
2: Dick Drago.
0: Lefty Grove. Yeah, yeah, yeah, yeah.
1: Dick Drago.
0: Bill Lee. Yeah, Spaceman.
1: No, Spaceman. Now I'm going to my late 70s Topps trading cards. Let's go.
2: You know, we mentioned previously in the show how awful these records are in the AOS, and that it seems like it's going to be a record set. Worst win-loss mark by any division champion ever. Well, in fact, it would take 4 wins out of the last 5 here.
0: Yeah.
2: From Houston or Texas, just to tie the 2005 Padres, who finished 82-80. Okay, Houston won 7-0 at Seattle. Yordan Alvarez, his 41st homer. That's tied for the league lead. 102 RBIs. That's still short of Pete Alonso, by the way. And he's batting .314.
0: Thanks.
2: Texas lost at home to the Mets 6-3.
0: Thanks, Jim Lonborg. Thanks. I appreciate
1: that. Look how excited and happy he is with himself there.
2: Could not resist. Meanwhile, in the AL Central, Sarah Lang's note about the Chicago White Sox. You know, no team has made the postseason after 2 straight 100-loss seasons. Well, it's been 3 straight for the White Sox. So she looked up, what's the best record for any team after that? And the answer was 70 wins.
1: How about that?
2: This was win number 81 for a White Sox team coming off 3 straight 100-loss seasons. They hold on 14-11 at Kansas City, and they're still just 1 game back in the AL Central behind the Guardians, who won their 6th straight, 3-2 at Boston with a run in the top of the 9th. So even if they don't win the division, they're looking good for the last wild card. And guess who they would play in the best of 3 next week? The AL West winner is what it's looking like.
1: Oh, come on now.
2: Because if that's the case, then we have Red Sox at Yankees starting on Tuesday. Yankees will not win the AL East officially.
0: Eckersley will close for the Red Sox, sure.
2: No, he was a starter with the Red Sox.
0: But he'd close now, though, because he's 70.
2: Yeah.
0: So he would close now. He's not going to throw that many pitches.
2: Watch out for the backdoor slider with 2 strikes.
0: Dice K will start for the Red Sox.
2: Oh, see, now that's even... I didn't even think about
1: that
2: arm.
1: Pretty good.
2: Rays clinched the AL East title tonight, and a 1 seed winning at the Yankees 6-1. And Drew Rasmussen had a no-hitter through 6, wound up the winning pitcher in this. And this from StatsInc, that since the All-Star break, Drew Rasmussen has made 12 starts. The Rays have won all 12 of those games. In American League history, no pitcher had made at least a dozen regular season starts after the break and had his team win every one.
0: Not Reggie Cleveland?
2: Maybe it was 9 starts for Reggie.
0: Okay, not Bob Ojeda.
2: Or Al Nipper.
0: Okay,
1: let's get him in again.
0: Hey, get Al Nipper in. Exit out by DeFresca. Exit Swollen Dome. Coming up next, a big hot take. A quarterback playing for his future with his current NFL team. Jason and Mike Fox.
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6: I already planted the Manning flag in New York. You go elsewhere.
13: But if you are a Giants fan, you have to be rooting for a potential Arch Manning reunion, because then you could just tape that second number on the jersey, and your old Eli Manning jerseys right back into use.
14: Yes.
13: But I think it is a bit unfair to say Jackson Dart is injury prone just because of how much of a freak injury yesterday was. Like, Jackson Dart didn't put himself in a bad situation.
14: That injury could happen to any quarterback in the NFL at any time, in any game, in any moment. It just happens. It's a brutal game they're playing out there, and people get hurt. I mean,
6: I agree with you. I'm not trying to say he's injury prone, but I am saying he's 2 for 2.
14: Right.
6: He's 2 for 2. He's had 2 seasons. He's had 2 season-ending injuries in 2 seasons. At some point, you got to go, can we count on him next year?
14: Right.
6: When we go, oh, all the hype, we got this guy, we brought in this coach, all these things are going well for us as the New York Giants, mm-hmm. and our quarterback is Jackson Dart. Are you really going, yeah, that's our quarterback for 17 games?
14: Right.
6: I can't.
14: Yeah.
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6: Of all the quarterback injuries suffered in week 2, Darts is turning out to be easily the most significant.
14: That should read that the Giants fans are now, and the Giants organization is now staring at Jameis Winston as their starting quarterback for the remainder of the season, for the rest of the year. That is terrible news, because they got off to a good start. Jackson Dart was being, it looked like through week 1, that he was running in a way that was more responsible. He wasn't running. He was just playing quarterback. And the idea that people tell him, hey, stop running, don't do this, don't do that. Injuries can happen on any play in the NFL, and unfortunately it happened to the Giants' young quarterback, and that stinks for the New York Giants and their fan base.
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15: The General of Degenerates has arrived. Now, if you look at the Bolts are 0-2 at home against the Cardinals and the Raiders. Two teams that last season combined had a 176 winning percentage. They went 6-28 last season. And that feels statistically disrespectful. You're like, well, they're so bad right now. The Chargers, if they scheduled Bishop Sycamore, they'd lose to Bishop Sycamore. All right? And now you look ahead. And they've gotten rid of the lightweights. Now they're playing the heavyweights. They got them lined up. Here's the upcoming schedule for the Chargers: at Buffalo, at Seattle, Broncos at home, Chiefs on the road, and then the Rams. That's 0-7.
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1: Yeah.
0: So, we'll just say it. There are teams that have Super Bowl aspirations coming into this year, and after 2 weeks, boy, you got to check those at the door.
1: Did you jinx anybody?
0: Well, the thing is, after not knowing where my Charger shirt was, T-shirt was, for the past, like, 4 months, Zoe pulled it out today. It was stuck in the couch at the bottom, and I'm like, oh, my goodness, I got to wash it and wear because I've been looking for the shirt because I love the T-shirt.
1: Yeah, realistically, how much time did you really give to this T-shirt?
0: What do you mean? As far as
1: like, what happened to this shirt? I don't know.
0: I didn't know.
1: Did I leave it
0: at
1: the gym?
0: No, I didn't know where it was.
1: It
0: was like out of sight, out of mind. I'm like, oh my God, I didn't know where that was for months.
1: Did someone in the house say, what are you doing with this? Like, I had a really good commemorative Snoop Dogg shirt for like a t-shirt release, from album release way back in the day.
0: Sure.
1: I bought Use Your Illusion 1 or 2 and they had Snoop Dogg and I won this shirt.
0: Oh.
1: I wore it once, never saw it again. Someone decided someone else should wear it, not me.
0: No, so now I found it. Now maybe this means the Chargers will start winning because I haven't had it.
1: Okay.
0: Chargers are 0-2. I found the shirt. I put it in the laundry right away. I'm wearing it today.
1: Because
0: like,
1: I know you are blamed for the 0-2
0: shirt. Yeah, well, it is. I thought it would be better. Boy. To say it's been bad for the Chargers, everybody knows. You lose 2 games at home to 2 teams you should have beaten probably by double digits. The bigger thing for this is that this season goes badly for the, or continues to go badly for the Chargers. It's a new quarterback next year. All right. Justin Herbert has not been great for a while. He's been very good. This is a loaded Chargers roster, and they brought in the quarterback coach to get him to that level. If it doesn't work, if this is a bad year for the Chargers, bad year for him, and the Chargers are picking early in the draft next year, Justin Herbert's on a new team next season. They will have gone as far as they could with him, right? We've seen the best of him. He's 29 years old. We got to do something different, right? Jim Harbaugh, who still has all the belief behind him, will buy more time by saying, hey, time to get another quarterback and figure this out. And if you're picking early in the draft, that's to go get it because this is going to be the year where there's a lot of good quarterback prospects out there. You can't not think that's a possibility if the Chargers are bad this year. Somebody will take a chance on Justin Herbert. He's got 2 years left on his deal, like $35, $40 million a year. That is absolutely palatable for a team for 2 years. Someone will think, I can go fix Justin Herbert. This is a guy, he's an upgrade for us at quarterback. There will be a market for him. But for the Chargers, when you have the roster that's loaded up the way it is, and if he's bad and you're bad, like, are you going to come back and go through another year? You did everything you could to get Justin Herbert back to that level of stardom that he was at years ago. So if that doesn't work, how are you going to go into next year and go, okay, just going to do things. Things got to be a little bit different. No, if it doesn't work this year and he's bad and you're picking early, he's on a new team.
1: Yeah, it was a lot of excitement. I mean, the roster to me had some issues, but thinking that you could overcome them, right? You lose your center in the preseason. That's a big loss because you redid the interior offensive line through 2 games. That's been one of your biggest Achilles heel, right? You got Slater and Alt back. So as long as they're upright and healthy, you know, you got bookends. That's great. Wide receiving core, you need more out of Johnston. He's supposed to be in a contract year. Mm-hmm. So I got to figure out how to scheme him open or whatever it is. And Hampton just needs to hang on to the damn football.
0: Yeah.
1: But right? I mean, he's looked good in spots, but hasn't finished. But now you look at Justin Herbert, who everybody's, you know, turned their attention his way, right? Other guys have won. Other guys have moved on, retired, whatever. And now it's the, all right, put up or shut up, because you thought KC was vulnerable.
0: Mm-hmm.
1: Denver, Peyton and Knicks, you wonder, you know, whatever. And Denver's one of your favorites. And then the Raiders are now 2-0, and they just came into your house and stomped you.
0: What else can you do? Can you go out and get more wide receivers, more running backs? No, you've gotten everything you need to go get. It's a tough decision, but much like the Bears when they said, well, do we take a quarterback here? Do we double down on Justin Fields? Well, hey, you saw how that decision went. That was the right call. They got Caleb Williams, and Justin Fields is now, you know, a gadget guy in the backfield for the Chiefs.
1: Yeah, but this was supposed to be Mike McDaniel's ticket back to the head coaching
0: job. It was, and if it doesn't work, Herbert's going to be the guy that gets the blame. He's going to be the guy responsible. You can already see it. He's the guy responsible for the Chargers' start this year.
1: Is it Madison Beer's fault?
0: It's going to be her fault, too. It's going to be everything involved with him, and he's going to be on a new team. They're going to have no choice but to move on. Harbaugh wants to stay the head coach. He's going to have to find a way to say, how do I extend that time? Well, we're going to start over at quarterback.
1: J.J. McCarthy's there for the taking.
0: Coming up next, my buddy Ben Maller. This is Fox. We are Fox
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8: Right, two measuring stick games against Lamar Jackson and the Ravens, and a rehabbing Patrick Mahomes and Kansas City. And what does the report card say for the Colts? They had two measuring stick games. That would be they get bupkis, squadoosh, 0-2. They failed both tests. And talk about licking their wounds after surrender. A barf bag worthy. The Colts defense, first two games of the year, they're allowing 514.5 yards per game and 37 points per game. The Colts defense allowing on average. And you wonder how many weeks will we hear about the communication issues, and we'll get that all figured out before they finally admit that the defense.
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12: 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I don't know what we think about the Chargers. 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You know, I got to give Clint Kubiak, he's the new head coach of the Raiders. 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Kirk Cousins tied for the league lead in touchdown passes with 6. And if I said Trey Tucker, Jalen Naylor, and Jack Beck, you would say what? The top wide receivers for the Raiders. They don't even have Brock Bowers there.
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0: sports you need to know.
1: New York Giants quarterback Jackson Dart might need surgery after Monday night's knee injury, which is reportedly worse than they expected. Bears quarterback Tyson Bagent is in concussion protocol. Falcons backup QB Tua Tagovailoa returned to full practice. And the 49ers are signing wide receiver Brandon Cooks to their practice squad. The Toronto Raptors gave Kawhi Leonard a two-year extension. In the WNBA, Portland came back to win in overtime against Golden State. Victories for Las Vegas and Indiana. It's the final week of the baseball regular season. It ends Sunday, and currently there's a tie for first in the AL West. Houston with a record of 78-79 tied Texas for the top spot in the division after winning 7-0 at Seattle. Yordan Alvarez with his 41st homer. Texas lost at home to the Mets 6-3. Tampa Bay clinched the AL East, winning at the Yankees 6-1. Cleveland won at 6 straight. White Sox won again. I'm Steve DeSager.
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0: From the snap, as in the big bowl of snap, crackle, and pop. Guaranteed human from the world famous Fox Sports Radio studios, where legends like Wayne from Mizzou and Dominican Mike and, of course, the Holy Trinity, the Supreme Court of the Maller Militia, led by Ferg Dog, Maller Prop Guy, and Alf the Alien Opiner, have a need. They have a need for the hot take. They say, give us the hot take. We must have the hot take, and that's how that works. We have plenty of hot takes. You give us a couple minutes, we'll give you a hot take, 100% on that. And don't bury the lead, my man. All right, so you know the lead. I assume you know the lead if you paid attention at all. It's possible that you have not paid attention. It's a bad job by you. So our lead this hour from New Jersey, that is Big Apple adjacent. And have we done a wellness check on the Moving Man and the other Giant fans, our friend Eddie? There, thumbs up, thumbs down, Eddie and Charlotte. And there's a few others here that enjoy the Big Blue. And they are the wrecking crew. They've wrecked their season, or have they? We have a follow-up to a story we talked about in a previous episode of the show. Jackson Dart. Oh, my left knee! Yeah. Well, it turns out that the initial optimistic medical reports were bogus, and it's much more serious than initially believed. What? Whoa. Yes. The Giants quarterback now could, that's a weasel word, could miss the rest of the season. And that's after some additional testing. They poked and prodded and all that. So if you saw this, you know about it. Now, Dart is expected to miss, even if he does conceivably have a chance to come back and play, he's going to miss the balance of the season here. And that's the initial plan as of now, that he is going to be persona non grata there. He'll be out and likely going to have season-ending, out of an abundance of caution, season-ending surgery on the knee. Jackson Dart injured on the seventh offensive play for the Giants in the Monday night blowout loss to the LA Rams, as there was a sandwich and Jackson Dart was caught in between. He was the meat of the sandwich. He had Byron Young, who hit him, and then sent him flying in to someone named Josiah Stewart, who then undercut the legs of Jackson Dart, and that led to the wowie kazowie situation. So that was definitely a wowie kazowie situation for Jackson Dart. Now, the news representing a major, major reversal from John Harbaugh, who post-game, following the Monday night game, had great optimism. In fact, Harbaugh had said that they avoided a devastating outcome, except they didn't avoid a devastating outcome. Harbaugh said evaluations remain ongoing, which is code for I don't want to give you a straight answer, and the Giants, quote, must prepare for the range of possibilities, which means he gone. See you later. And he declined to give a firm answer because he's a coach and coaches are weasels, and that's how that works. So it's also a good jumping off point. Let us discuss the question. What is the biggest consequence? What is the biggest consequence of Jackson Dart potentially missing most or all of the 2026 Giants season? So I've got Geek Squad, Camp Snoopy, and Secret Menu. And we will combine all of these things together, and we are going to relish. Relish being a loudmouth is what we're going to do. So, A, I would like to send a text message, an audio text message, an audio message to my friends. Now, I'm not a Giant fan. I do have some relatives who are from New York who are Giants fans who live there. So that's a lot. A few Jet fans in the family. The Giant fans, the audio message is rather simple. Jackson Dart's future with the Giants is endangered. The franchise quarterback of the future, Jackson Dart.

0: Jackson Dart. Well, it turns out that tag is not a lifetime subscription. Just because you have been given the title quarterback of the future, franchise quarterback of the future, that is not a lifetime subscription. It is just not. You can cancel it anytime. And it would appear, based on what has happened here now, Dart simply hasn't accomplished enough to secure a reserved parking spot as QB1. He doesn't have the gig. And he had been tagged with the capital P potential Jackson Dart, based on where he was drafted. However, potential does not come with AppleCare. It's not part of the package. You don't get the AppleCare for your starting job. So that's a bit of a problem for Jackson Dart. And he's had durability concerns. I remember coming out of college, there were people saying, is he going to be able to stand up to the NFL? And then when he played a decent amount his first year in the NFL, the way that he was running recklessly, people were losing their minds. Oh, my God. Now, the play that he got hurt on against the Rams, he was in the pocket. He wasn't running amok, and he still ended up getting hurt. There were some durability issues coming out of college where people were questioning whether or not he could hold up to the NFL life. And those people that questioned the durability of Jackson Dart have been proven to be completely truthful with that analysis. So now he could come back healthy, right? And only discover once he comes back healthy a year from now that somebody changed the password and he was gone and he didn't get the new password. And he's got to contact HR because he's likely been put into the transfer portal. Now, remember also, he was not John Harbaugh's hand-picked guy. He was picked by the previous regime, and it was not a Harbaugh pick. And so life does come at you fast in the NFL. You can certainly lose your job because of injury. And even if the Giants don't go out and get someone who's a young quarterback, and they say, well, that's our guy, and if he plays well, even if that's not the case, nobody waits around for multiple years. Like, if the laptop is cracked, you don't wait around multiple years here for it to come back from the Geek Squad. You don't do that. You just go out and buy another laptop, and every year there's a bunch of new laptops in this thing called the draft, and you can get one, or you can acquire a laptop from somebody else, a used laptop. You can get that. So the NFL upgrade cycle, it is the reality of the world. Some say it's ruthless, right? Newer, younger, healthier, that's a big one. Cheaper often is attractive, and if you can ship overnight, boy, that's pretty cool. If you can ship overnight, boy, that's pretty cool. Now, meanwhile, keeping the beat going here, while Jameis Winston had the opportunity against the Rams, played the majority of the game, and how did that go? It was a dummy run for Jameis Winston, and boy, did he play like a dummy. Holy crap. Now, there is chatter that the New York Football Giants will go into the market and try to acquire a quarterback. Have you heard some of the names bandied about here for the Giants? These are not exciting names. Carson Wentz of the Vikings, who's been usurped by the little garden gnome there, the fun-sized QB in Minnesota. Carson Wentz, Justin Fields, who's in Kansas City. You got Justin Fields there. Tua Tagovailoa, who hasn't even played yet for the Atlanta Falcons. His name has been tossed out as well. And there's a couple of others that have been tossed into the gossip machine and all that. So the question, you make the call. Who should John Harbaugh and the Giants go get to plug the hole at QB1 with what appears to be Jackson Dart out for the season for the Giants? So here's what I would do, and I'm never wrong. I activated the Maller Think Tank for this. You know how hard it is for me to activate the Maller Think Tank? There's a lot of gadgets and gizmos and things you got to press there to make this happen. And I pulled some levers, and we activated the Maller Think Tank, and we've determined, here's what we would do. Here's what we do. I give Jameis Winston a two-game free trial, and that comes against the Tennessee Titans and the Cardinals, couple of cream puffs. Delicious cream puffs. Yum, yum to my tum, tum. And after that, somebody's credit card is getting charged. You got a two-game free trial, and that's it. Now, Winston does not have to go out and be Superman or Crab Legs Man. He doesn't have to be that. Doesn't have to be that guy. He just needs to prove that his football expiration date has not passed, because it looked like the expiration date had passed and he'd become a moldy quarterback against the Rams in that game was terrible. So if Jameis continues the belly whopper as the backup, then John Harbaugh and his useful idiots around him, he's got his toadies in the Giants front office, then John Harbaugh and that team, they have to get together and they have to contact a temp agency and say, okay, what are we going to do here? And then why don't we go out and get the guy that kind of knows how I'm wired and all that, and we have a history together, and why not? So it's time to go Camp Snoopy for the Giants. If Winston flames out, you go Camp Snoopy. You bring in Joe Cool. Bring in Joe Cool. John Harbaugh and Joe Flacco, they have a past. It's the reunion nobody requested. Nobody requested. But everyone understands if it happens. You're like, ah, I kind of get that. And Flacco's certainly not perfect. I'm not going to sit here and wax loquacious about Joe Flacco, this, that, and the other thing. I'm not going to be that guy. Flacco is certainly, he's got issues. There's some warts on him, imperfections. He's in his early 40s. And the good news is you can get him for popcorn, unbuttered popcorn. You don't even have to put butter on the popcorn, just regular popcorn without the butter. You can get him for that. And he's zero threat to take over as the franchise quarterback long term. So Jackson Dart would approve Joe Flacco coming in. And the boomers often, the old timers say, well, you know, it's not over because you can go out and get a backup and you can get Kurt Warner, the greatest show on turf, the St. Louis Rams. Nick Foles, that Eagle team years ago that went on the magic carpet ride in the playoffs when Carson Wentz got hurt. And if you're a real old timer, you remember the name Jeff Hostetler from the Bill Parcells Giants. Back in two generations when the Giants went on a run when their quarterback got hurt with Jeff Hostetler, the backup. So that is the model that many bring up. It's backup folklore. It's like casino advertising. Look at the advertising for casinos, and everyone wins, and you go down Glory Road, much like a backup quarterback, of course. For every Nick Foles, Kurt Warner, and Jeff Hostetler, you have 9,000 quarterbacks who make a left turn onto the Struggle Street. And instead of Glory Road, they went on Struggle Street, which is a bit of a problem there. So Dart better hope that Flacco is the guy, not somebody younger, who's got more than a couple years or more than 1 year left in him. And then if Flacco comes in and plays well, it's not that big a deal. If he stinks, okay. Nothing makes yesterday's future disappear faster than tomorrow's healthier model, if you have a younger, healthier model. So we'll see about that. Now, the last word, I would like to address the skunk in the room. I would like to talk to the skunk in the room. So I'm told there is a faction of Giant aficionados that are ready to shut it all down. Shut her down. Just like that. So the question is this. There are some claiming now that the Giants should just throw in the sponge without Jackson Dart and tank. Get a top five pick in the draft and reload in 2027. Get another stud receiver or another great defensive player or another offensive lineman. So what say you? What say you? So here's what I say. The Giants have played not one, two. Two games the Giants have played. And yet here we are, a chunk. I hope this is a small group, not a large group, of Giant fans who are so addicted to mock drafts that they apparently want to skip the balance of the NFL season. They just want to get rid of the rest of the NFL season entirely. And it's just, hey, Jackson Dart got hurt, so we're just done. That's it. We have no chance. See you later. And these tanking dingbats want the Giants to order off the secret menu. Now, what is the secret menu? It's the menu the Giants have been ordering off of for many, many years here. It's called not the manager's special. That's on the other page. If you look at page two, it's the quitter's special. And it's right there before the appetizers have arrived. Just that's it. We're done. Dun, da, dun, dun, dun. See you later. See you later. Not even alligators. Just see you later. Just order that off the secret menu. So tell me, if you believe in that, tell me you're a Mama Luke without telling me you're a Mama Luke. You are total jackwagon if you think the Giants should just shut her down after two games. Does it look good? No, it doesn't look good. Does that mean you shut it down? No, you don't shut it down. What's wrong with you? And you hired John Harbaugh. Y'all told me you hired John Harbaugh to fumigate the locker room, to get rid of the bad mojo that had been there for all these years here. And this is an adult in the room, and everyone says the same thing. Oh, it's a different thing with the Giants now. These aren't the same Giants. Okay. So if that's the case, why would you want to do what the same Giants did in the past, where they just went out there and sucked at a time you can't suck? And who wants to spend the rest of the season by choice riding the vomit comet? Why would you want to do that? That makes no sense. So you don't change a losing culture by losing on purpose. You don't. It's like curing alcoholism. You got an alcohol problem. All right, I know what we should do. Why don't we put you in a room with an open bar? That seems like a good idea. What could go wrong? Yes, an open bar. As they say in Britain, you're a bunch of wankers if you think that, all right? Come on now. The Giants don't need to throw in the sponge. The Maller think tank advice for John Harbaugh and the Giants, unsolicited. They need to grab that sponge. It's on the floor. Grab that sponge. Don't throw it. Don't throw the sponge and wipe the blood. Wipe the blood off the face there, their own face, and then get back in the ring and do your thing. And let's see here. Scratch and claw and overachieve and build a winning identity that you're not just going to be the same old sorry-ass pathetic Giants and roll over and play dead. All right, so we'll see how this goes. It is the Ben Maller Show. If you would like to be part, we will open up the phone lines here at 877-99-ON-FOX. That's 877-99-ON-FOX if you want to be part. And you can answer the call of the wild. Now, you don't have to call in. There's no need to call in. But if you want to call in, if you think that there's other people listening that actually want to hear what you have to say, that you have something so important that other people who are working and trying to sleep and can't sleep because they have insomnia are listening, or those dreaded daytime people listening later on the podcast, feel free to call at 877-996-6369. If not, just sit it out. Let the other people call. They'll call. You don't have to call. Also on X, at Ben Maller. That is at Ben Maller. If you'd like to be part of the program that way, you can join the Talk Festivus. The Talk Festivus for sure. And we'll get you the latest as we continue on. Straight ahead. Straight ahead. The never fails PR photo op. A timeless tradition in the National Football League. It has continued yet again. Good PR comes with a camera crew and a microphone. We'll get to that. And we will do it next. However, it is the A block, and what hour is it? Let's see if we can find out right
1: now. Number one.
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18: It's going to be another cloudy, cool day today. Our high just 67 degrees, despite a southeast wind 15 to 25 miles an hour. Could have some sprinkles here during the day as well. Otherwise, Thursday, cloudy, rainy, cooler at 65. Friday, cloudy, rainy, breezy at 68. From the Storm Center, Kelloland TV, I'm meteorologist Jay Trobeck.
19: On the team, none other than Matthew Stafford and Devontae Adams. They made some sweet, sweet music out there. In fact, Devontae Adams appeared on the Pat McAfee show and put some heavy praise on his quarterback.
20: What'd he say?
21: You know, if his whole career had been here with a guy like Sean, yeah, they'd be saying, is this guy literally the best quarterback that's ever played?
20: Devontae Adams, I think you've been to Taco Bell too often. Because you want to talk about the most ridiculous thing I've heard in the NFL, and it's that Matthew Stafford would be the GOAT if he would have played with the Rams the entire time. They make it like he's won 9 Super Bowls since he showed up. Devontae Adams forgets that Jared Goff went to the Super Bowl before Matthew Stafford showed up. Matthew Stafford threw a game-winning touchdown in the Super Bowl and wasn't named MVP. I wonder why that was. How many quarterbacks could you find in Super Bowl history through the game-winning touchdown and didn't become the MVP? He's a 3-time Pro Bowler, 1-time an alternate. You've got other quarterbacks who have gone to more Pro Bowls who people wouldn't even consider the GOAT. I mean, you're not even talking about, like seriously, not a great quarterback or whatever. And the only year he won the MVP was when all the top quarterbacks were injured. And then Drake May only lost to you by 1 vote. Drake May. Fake May.
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0: The Ben Maller Show on Fox Sports Radio as we continue on. Just getting started here. It's an all-night diner. We have fresh takes all night long
1: for
0: you. Yeah, whatever you need here, the deep fryer, fresh oil in the deep fryer. So enjoy that, yeah? No? Not bad. Later this hour, we have the Who Am I game. Next hour, the Insta Trivia. We'll have the Maller Riddle of the Day later on.
2: Dear God, it's good.
0: Too Much or Not Enough, the Queen of Hearts. With
2: Yummy.
0: Lorena Password, the Word Game of the Stars. Don't forget, also, there's a spinoff of the Ben Maller Show on the weekends called the Fifth Hour Podcast. 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
3: Yes, we can.
0: And it's there every Friday, Saturday, and Sunday. So, labor of love.
4: He's the daddy.
0: That's my public position. It's a labor of love. My private position, I will not reveal because it's a private position. So I will not reveal.
1: Oh, really?
0: 877-99 on Fox. The call-in number on X at Ben Maller.
5: Quickly.
0: That's at Ben Maller. You can say hello to Lorena, FSR Tech Queen.
1: Hi, Bill.
0: Right over there. Don't talk to me. And the Coop-a-Loop can be found at A Bronco Fan. That's A Bronco Fan. Your comments can and will be used against you in the court of the Maller militia, so please act accordingly. All right, the Mexican John Dutton writes in. He says, embrace the tanking, Giant fans. JJ from Renton
6: Mexico
0: says, screw you and your baby Rams putting a hit on Jackson. Yeah, well, maybe if Jackson had some more milk as a kid, he would have stronger bones. I don't. What do you want me to do here?
1: Ram milk?
0: Tony says Anthony Richardson to the Giants. Yeah, why not? Let's get every suck bag quarterback and send him to the Giants. That makes sense. Who else do we have? Nature Boy answering the call of Wild says maybe Peyton Manning might want to give it a crack at quarterback for New York. What the heck? Kathy in Madison says welcome back to Eek in Roseville, Minnesota. Kathy listening to the Ben Maller Show tonight in San Diego on KGB, but not the Russian KGB, the other KGB. There you go. Donkey Sausage says, no talk about the most absurd baseball field rename of all time, Detroit's Comerica Park becoming Fifth Third Park. Well, we don't get paid to promote these different ballparks and all that stuff. So, if they want to pay us to do a commercial for them, it's paid placement, and we don't generally do that. But if you want to talk about that, most ballpark names are dumb. The Dodgers have a stupid name they attach to their stadium. But, hey, you make a lot of money. It's the way of the world. That's how it works, and you're just supposed to accept the bullcrap. That's the way of the world. Accept the bullcrap. Late night drug tester says, no worries for the New York fans. They will forget about the Giants and look forward to the NFL draft. But the Knicks banner raising is less than a month away. Well, that's great. Yeah, the NBA season is like a month away. Just ended last Wednesday, and it's a month away. Ferg Duck says, man, how embarrassing is it for the Padres that they not only lost and got shut out by the Dodgers' arm barn game? Yeah, it was a spring training game at Dodger Stadium. They call that a spring training game when you just rotate a bunch of pitchers in. Do they actually go golfing at night like they do in spring training? I remember when I used to cover spring training and the pitchers would love to pitch first because they'd get their work in and then they'd be on the golf course by the next inning. They'd run off. They didn't have to shower because they'd just get all sweaty on the golf course, and they'd run out there and golf. It would be great. The Ferg Duck says the Padres are a clown franchise with a clown owner who can't sing. I know what you're trying to do. You're trying to upset our buddy in San Diego who worships at the altar of the Padres, and that's what he is. Brian says the Giants should go out and pluck Philip Rivers from retirement. The NFL loves old-timers. Yes, they do. It's all about the old timers. All right, let's go to the phones. Some legends lined up here. Eeny, meeny, miny, moe. Pick a caller by their name. And let's see here. Let's say hello to JJ in Renton. JJ in Renton. JJ, have you called up to apologize that my take on
7: Sam? I'm not apologizing about nothing, man.
0: You better apologize because my take has been validated. Sam Darnold's a fraud. The Seahawks are 2-0 without Sam Darnold. They don't need Sam Darnold. Anybody could have played quarterback with that team.
1: Hey, Coop, look at Drew Lock, bro.
0: What, you're talking to me? What do you want? Why are you bringing Coop's name up?
1: Look at him do what? What did you not? How many touchdowns did JSN have last week?
2: And
1: okay, so he's not a legit quarterback.
0: No, that's the whole point. It doesn't matter. Drew Lock's. Listen, the fact that Drew Lock statistically is the top quarterback in the NFL tells you all you need to know about statistics. It does, but it's validation. Listen, it is validation.
1: Who's better than them right now?
0: The Rams?
1: No, the Rams, man. Get out of here, man.
0: You asked me the question. You asked me the question. I gave you the answer. Well, you didn't like the answer.
1: Ben, I knew you were going to talk about the Rams.
0: You asked me a question. What did you want me to say? The Rams are back. As long as they don't play in Australia or New Zealand or somewhere like that, they're fine.
1: You are super funny, man. Man, that's why I love you, man.
0: We love you, JJ. You need to call more often, JJ. No, they're not garbage. They're not. You're just bitter and broken. Listen, right now, say it. You were right, Ben. Sam Darnold, not all that great. Not any real responsibility for Seattle winning last year.
1: Man, we're keeping it quiet in Seattle, man.
0: Well, these are your people. I don't know what you want me to do. These are your
1: friends. Yeah, we're keeping it quiet in Seattle right now.
0: Okay.
1: Don't worry about Sam Darnold. He'll be back when he gets back.
0: Okay. All right. I got you. What's going on?
1: I love you, Ben.
0: All right, go away. Thank you. There is our buddy JJ and Renton, one of the great characters. Met him at the Maller meet and greet we did in Seattle right before the pandemic. We got that in right before the pandemic, and then the whole world shut down after that, and it was a lot of fun. It was great. Enjoyed the hell out of it. Let's see here. Eeny, meeny, miny. Oh, let me do this. I mentioned this, and I got to pay this off. So there's nothing quite like NFL charity. Because no one loves to talk about their charity more than the NFL. It's the stupidest thing in the world. As many of us were raised properly, we know that true charity, you don't promote it. You just do it. You don't need to promote it. Because when you promote it, you cheapen the charity. I bring this up because Browns backup quarterback Shedeur Sanders, big headlines here, Shedeur Sanders gives away 500 backpacks with school supplies to youth students. It's on video. Of course it's on video. It was at a middle school in the Cleveland area. And so that was the big story there. They were treated to food, pizza, and ice cream, and all this stuff. And it's nice to do it. It is cheapened because you have to send out a press release. And I learned this when I got into the media. I didn't know this before. I was naive, like you probably are naive. The reason that these things end up on the local media is because the players, PR people, and the teams will send out press releases, and it was great. I remember when years ago, and they'd be like, they'd do some Thanksgiving giveaway, like these NBA teams, and they'd say, okay, I'm going to give away turkeys from noon until 12:30. So please arrive with your camera crew by 11:30, and then we'll have you set up, and we'll have X number of players. They'll name the players who are going to be there. And then, okay, so from 12 to 12:30, get some video, get some B-roll, and then we'll be done by 12:30. And it'll be a 30-minute thing, and then they'll be gone. 30-minute, okay. So it's all planned out. It's all choreographed. And the reason they do it is because dumb people love that kind of stuff. They're like, oh, that's so great charity. Again, it cheapens the charity when you have to have the camera crew, the person with the boom mic, the makeup person, and all that. Let's go to Anthony in Louisiana, who has dodged operation after operation, and he is up next on the Ben Maller Show. Hello, Anthony. Welcome.
3: Hey, Ben, you all right?
0: Well, thanks for asking, Anthony. It's very kind of you. I do have your number now, so I feel better about that. I was bummed out, and I'm glad you didn't give out your number on the air. It's very kind of you to update your phone number. And what are the chances that medical procedure you need actually happens? Was it early October? Is that right?
3: October the 1st.
0: That's about as early October as it gets, October the 1st. That doesn't get any earlier in October than October the 1st, does it?
3: You know my birthday, October the 19th.
0: I did not know that. Lorena knew that because she's related to you. I'm not related to you, so you know.
2: Hey, I actually have a really hard time remembering birthdays.
3: Hey, cuz.
2: What up, cuz?
0: This thing called a phone. You can type them in there.
2: Yeah, I don't do that either.
0: It's a calendar.
3: It's good to hear from you, Lorena.
0: You put names in there, and then you check.
2: I used to be really good at memorizing phone numbers.
3: Yeah, Lorena, you
0: had no choice. There was a time you had to remember phone numbers.
2: Yeah, and it would be like, I got like 70 people's phone number remembered.
0: Now you don't have to remember anyone's
2: none of them
0: phone number. None.
3: Hey, Lorena, how your daughter doing?
2: She good. I sent her a picture of my pet spider yesterday.
0: Your what?
2: Pet spider.
0: A pet spider. Oh, that's right. Pet spider. There you go.
3: Yes.
0: Yeah.
3: Nice. Hey, Lorena, you got a good sense. Where'd you get your good sense of humor from?
0: Well, I feel like is this a soundboard? Is that a soundboard? I feel like that's a soundboard. All right. Well, thank you, Anthony. Feel better. Go away. All right. There's Anthony in Louisiana. Well, here's a blast from the past. Our friend, I think this is the same person, Kelly from Des Moines. Hello, Kelly. Welcome.
4: Ben.
0: It's been a minute.
4: How are you?
0: It has been a minute. Formerly known as Donut Kelly back in the day.
4: Yes, no longer Donut. I am now managing a steak burger and custard restaurant. So
0: you're Steak Burger Kelly? Or Custard Kelly?
4: I like Custard Kelly thrown around. I'm okay with that.
0: Custard Kelly. Okay. Delicious custard. Yum, yum.
4: We'll go with that.
0: Okay. Sounds very good. Well, welcome back, Kelly.
4: Thank you.
0: Yes.
4: Yeah. How has Ryan Tannehill not been thrown around in this random quarterback conversation?
0: Because he's Ryan Tannehill? Could that be
4: exactly.
0: why?
4: There
0: could
4: you
0: that
4: go.
0: Be,
4: yeah,
0: could
4: there
0: that
4: you go.
0: Possibly be why Ryan Tannehill
4: but
0: is not?
4: I'd also like to piggyback off of JJ, though. Like, here's the problem, is that you're missing the point, is that the Seahawks are this good without Sam Darnold. That means we're that good.
0: No, you're no better with Sam Darnold, because Sam Darnold's not good. So it doesn't matter whether Sam Darnold plays or not. He's not that good.
4: No, I mean, here's the thing. We don't even have starting running backs or anything. We're still just going to be 3-0 without any of these starters. And then...
0: Yeah. Well, reality will catch up to you at some point. And that's fine. You're peaking too soon. The good news is the Rams are not peaking too soon. They have guys that Myles Garrett's going to miss probably half the season. Then he'll come in there and play. Puka Nacua just missed a game. Rams are so good. They just won without their top two players.
4: You're really backing someone as amazing as a gentleman as Puka Nacua is.
0: Well, if you graded NFL players on their morality, you wouldn't watch the NFL, would you? Didn't the Seattle Seahawks just sign a guy who's facing life in prison?
4: Yeah, no. Okay, that's a good point.
0: Okay,
4: good
0: I'm just
4: point.
0: You know, hey, I'm just point, saying, you okay. know, I mean, you know, it's clean up your own closet before you start ripping my closet.
4: Yeah, well, you know, yeah, that's a good point.
0: Yeah, and listen, Puka's like part vampire or something like that. I guess. I mean, he likes to.
4: Is he?
0: Apparently, based on what I saw on TMZ, he's like a vampire. He likes to bite and blood. I think.
4: Okay, I do have a question for you, though, because we have had many food debates in the past. My brother just had a conversation the other day where he said that trail mix can be a dessert.
0: No, that's a bad take. But I will tell this, and I feel strongly, I'm in the anti-raisin category when it comes to trail mix. I feel the raisin, you know how you order like a breakfast burrito and they'll fill it with rice because it's cheap and they don't want to put too much meat in there?
4: Mm-hmm.
0: Well, I feel like the raisin is the equivalent of that in trail mix, that they'll put too much raisin in there and they won't put enough of the other good stuff in there. And it's a big problem in the trail mix community. So I would like to push back against big trail mix and have no raisins. Forget a few raisins. I want no raisins in my trail.
5: It's a bad take.
0: It's a great take. It's a wonderful take. It's my best take of the day.
5: Where's the sweetness coming from?
0: Because you put a little chocolate in there. That's the sweetness. Boom, done. Chocolate.
5: You need some like good healthy sweetness.
0: No, you don't.
2: That's what the peanuts.
0: No,
2: are for,
0: you
2: is
0: don't.
2: The health.
0: You know. You have a fatal illness, Coop. It's called life. You're not getting out alive. You might as well enjoy it. Just saying.
5: Well, if you're going to take that, you know, train of thought, then you shouldn't be having trail mix at all. It's
0: that's a fine position. Okay. Yeah. If you want to go anti, but I do like some trail mixes. A lot of, you know, the nuts in there, different kinds of the nuts and the little chocolate and whatnot.
2: I like a variety of nuts myself.
5: No, the one from Costco with the white chocolate chips and the blueberries.
2: Yes. Yeah.
0: There's one they have at Target that has these little caramel balls in it. Those are pretty good. Oh. Yeah, yeah. Okay. It's called cashew something. Oh, I don't know.
5: But cashew is one of my favorite nuts.
0: Yeah. Do you see how hard it is to produce cashews?
5: Very
0: difficult to make cashews.
2: No, I do not.
0: Oh, yeah, yeah. Cashews, they come in this like green thing that's about this big. You can't see because we're on radio, but it's big. And then only one cashew for each thing.
2: Really?
0: Yeah.
2: I'm going to have to look this up.
0: Yeah, it's there's
5: also almonds take like an insane amount of water to grow.
0: Yeah, yeah, I hear that all the time. People complain about the water in California. All right, well, Kelly, I'm glad you're back. Custard Kelly.
6: Thank you. Yes.
0: Be well. Thanks. Thank you. Live long, prosper. There she goes, our friend Kelly in Des Moines. She's called us from multiple cities over the years. Shane in Des Moines says, that's my Kelly. There you go.
2: Did he say that?
0: He just said, I'm reading it right now. The Mexican John Dutton says, Anthony in Louisiana for caller of the year. Hoosier Bill says, Anthony, greatest call ever. You guys are just mocking me. You're just mocking me is what you're doing. That's all you're doing. That's a bad job by you. Come on. Ferg Dog says, can you guys please stop talking over Anthony? He's trying to get his five lines in, but you guys keep talking over. I have noticed that his go-to line now is, where did you get your sense of humor, Lorena? You got a great sense of humor.
2: He just notices my great sense of humor.
0: Apparently, it's similar to news conferences with coaches when they say nothing funny and all the nerdy media people, the sports writers, laugh hysterically at the coaches. It's great. Time now for the Who Am I game. This is where I pretend to be somebody else, as we call it the Who Am I game. New 49er wide receiver Brandon Cooks. That's right. Ooh. Brandon Cooks is now with the Niners. New 49er wide receiver Brandon Cooks and me are the only players with 1,000-plus yard receiving seasons with four different franchises. Again, new 49er wide receiver Brandon Cooks and me, the only players with 1,000-plus yard receiving seasons with four franchises. Who am I? The answer. We'll get to it. We'll do it next.
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15: Kevin Kugler here from Thursday Night Football on Westwood One. 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
17: They could have maybe two wins out of that grouping. Maybe. But that's seven games. Now, if you're 2-7, 2-9, boy, then we're going into deep deep trouble. And this was supposed to be that different year with, you know, Justin Herbert and Mike McDaniel and the offense and the tackles are healthy and, okay, what about the defense? That is probably more surprising, but watching the Chargers be the Chargers, and give credit to the Raiders. You know, Raiders were a better team. The Cardinals were a better team. You know, the Packers with an ugly win, and I was trying to figure out if this had ever happened before. They had less than 200 total yards. They had over 100 penalty yards. They had a negative turnover margin. Before that game, teams with those numbers were 0-44 dating back to 1941.
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13: Is the Giants season over? Overall, the NFC is much more wide open. Mm-hmm. Jackson Dart is terrific, right? All you have to do is take a look at what the Giants' production has been in the games he has played versus what he has not played. When he has played, 18 touchdowns, 5 picks. When he has not played, 6 touchdowns, 6 picks, right? So you see the impact he has on the team. But throwing all of this into what we have seen, number one, yes, the Giants follow Jackson Dart, but they are talented enough with a schedule coming up that the next two games are at home, and they include the Titans, who stink, and the Cardinals, who are the Cardinals, because the Chargers might stink. 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
1: 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It is a spinoff of this show. We have a mailbag every Sunday. We have rotated since the sidekick position vanished from the fifth hour podcast, so we've rotated people in and out of that. We will continue to do that. Many big names still on the big board. 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However, did you know that people are much nicer on platforms like Instagram, where you can find Ben Maller Show content? Ben Maller on Fox. Ben Maller on Fox on Instagram. And the Facebook page, Ben Maller Show. That's Ben Maller Show. There are just 99 days remaining until the end of the year. You know that? There's 99 days. It's all over. Well, this year's over. There'll be another year. Back to it we go, and time now for the big payoff on the Who Am I game. The 49ers, the old geezers of the NFL, added again. The Niners added wide receiver Brandon Cooks to the practice squad. Now, the well-traveled Brandon Cooks and me are the only players with 1,000-plus yard receiving seasons with four different franchises. Who am I? That is the question. What is the answer? And let's see, does anyone know the answer? Random Ryan in Carolina says Dick Trickle. Boogity, boogity, boogity, boogity. Femi in the Twin Cities, the top Uber Eats driver. Very nice man. He made some Maller bumper stickers. And he sent me my favorite photo ever sent by a listener when he went back to his homeland and took some photos with the friends there. It was great. He said Randy Moss. DJ Dallas from Alf, the alien opiner. Monkey Biz Doug going with Antonio Brown. Who else do we have? Page down. T.O. from Eek in Roseville, Minnesota. Mr. Nice Guy going with Ricky Henderson with Red Sox batting gloves. Wow. Wonder what the story is on that. That's pretty good. That's old school. That's like 1982 or 83, something like that. Ricky Henderson, those are the batting gloves. They went to exotic batting gloves after that. Who else do we have? Jabba Chamberlain, who's 41 today from Late Night Drug Tester. Let's see here. Stevie Meatball says, Debbie does dishes is the answer. Rich in Vegas going with Louis Tiant. What say you, Lorena?
2: Eddie Royal.
1: No, that is incorrect. It's Brandon Marshall. The Marshall Clan. Brandon Marshall.
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2: Open the last 2 to 3 years. He had 9 catches last night, over 100 yards. The first 2 weeks of the season, you can't cheat on Kansas City's offense. So Kelce looks open. So now you have this diversity. They can go over the top. It's a changeup. They have a new identity. I mean, that Kansas City had a very distinct identity for most of this dynasty. One, Spags got the most possible out of his defensive talent, even if they had to move off some guys because of Mahomes' salary. And offensively, they were explosive. They could run past you. They couldn't run through you. That's changed. They are now a physical run-first team, and the Patriots did this for years. Brady's last Super Bowl in New England, they were a run team. That was a run team. 15 yards, fourth and rush touchdowns.
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2: Mic check. Take a deep breath. Caleb Williams is going to be back in a few weeks. The NFL, television executives, the city of Chicago, the Bears locker room, everybody except the Vikings and the Lions and the Packers breathed a sigh of relief. Caleb Williams is more than just a really good quarterback. The NFL has 2 quarterbacks in the entire league playing on Thanksgiving and Christmas. Josh Allen and Caleb Williams. 2, not even Mahomes. They understand it. He has given juice to a classic big city, big brand franchise, a blue blood. So when Caleb gets hurt yesterday, that's not just a quarterback getting hurt. Well, he screamed. Folks, remember when Wemby cried during a regular season loss? And I said, I'm for authentic.
0: This is The Herd with Colin Cowherd.
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1: The Tampa Bay Rays clinched the AL East title and a number one seed, winning at the Yankees 6-1. Winning pitcher Drew Rasmussen had a no-hitter through six. He pitched 6 2/3 innings with 11 strikeouts. Toronto at Baltimore rained out. Cleveland won at six straight, 3-2 at Boston. The White Sox kept pace with a 14-11 win at Kansas City. White Sox still a game back in the AL Central. In the AL West, there's now a tie for first. Houston was a 7-0 winner at Seattle. Yordan Alvarez with his 41st homer, that's tied for the league lead. Texas lost at home 6-3 to the Mets. The Dodgers shut out the Padres 7-0. Wins for the A's and Twins. New York Giants quarterback Jackson Dart might need surgery after Monday night's knee injury. Bears quarterback Tyson Bagent is in concussion protocol. And the Toronto Raptors gave Kawhi Leonard a 2-year extension worth $115 million. I'm Steve DeSager.
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3: 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Here he is, Ben Maller.

a cardinal mistake. Welcome in the beginning of another hour of the Ben Maller Show. We are in the air every

0: 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And I think it was, if I'm not mistaken, I think it was just Josh in Cincinnati who reached out and said, hey, Maller, can you tell me about that king? 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At DraftKings, the crown is yours. So our lead story this hour from the Grand Canyon State, and we have a wide receiver quagmire in the desert. Have you been following? Well, several of you sent me this video clip. I guess I'll call it a video clip. It's bouncing around the echo chamber online of Marvin Harrison Jr. Let's just say it's not a sizzle reel. It's not a sizzle reel for Marvin Harrison Jr. It makes him look like he doesn't really like football that much. Anyway, Cardinals coach Mike LaFleur. It's a brotherly love business there in NFL coaching. Your brother's coach, you have a better chance of being a head coach. Anyway, Mike LaFleur, the Cardinals coach, do you think he, A, criticized the work of Marvin Harrison Jr.? He criticized his wide receiver's work. B, dismissed the report. Or C, gave no comment. Well, the answer is B. Mike LaFleur defending Marvin Harrison Jr., after being asked questions about why it looks like he doesn't care about football. Very incriminating clips making their way around social media. So if you have not been paying attention to this, the internet crowned Marvin Harrison Jr. God's gift to the wide receiver position. Then he had to actually play the games, which is, that's been the problem. The problem has been he's actually had to live up to that stature. So LaFleur blamed the now notorious video that shows Harrison not hustling. This is great. So Mike, did you hear this? Mike LaFleur blamed Marvin Harrison Jr.'s what appeared to be a lack of effort to a different running style. he said, if that's people's narrative on him, that's fine, but I know his teammates don't feel that way. Oh, it's so great. So there's video that shows Harrison looking like he'd rather be having some ice cream on the sofa somewhere. He has produced like a guy that should be eating scoops of ice cream on the sofa. The former number 4 overall pick has just one catch for 33 yards and 4 targets. We're 2 games in to the NFL season. So that is a good jumping off point. Let us discuss the question. Is Cardinals coach Mike LaFleur helping Marvin Harrison Jr., his wide receiver, by defending his effort, or is he making this a bigger story? All right, so I've got my observations on this. I got the Incredibles, Krabby Patty, and Hiccup. And we will combine all of these things together, and we will give you a million-dollar smile, which doesn't work on radio. You don't have to have a million-dollar smile. You have to have a face for radio. That's all you have to worry about. All right, so anyway, to answer the question, is Mike LaFleur, the Cardinals coach, helping Marvin Harrison Jr. or not by defending his effort when it's clear that he's not giving any effort? Like, it's obvious he's not giving any effort. So my first thought, number one. What fun?
1: Number one.
0: So Mike LaFleur was a fan of Better Call

0: Saul back in the day. Big fan there because it all makes sense now. It all makes sense because he's actually doing some cosplay as Saul Goodman. He's doing the little cosplay there. Like all coaches, every coach that's ever been in the NFL, with the exception of like five coaches, every coach in the NFL is an expert at bending the truth to serve their client's best interest. In this case, their wide receiver's best interest here. Coaches defend players. Every man, woman, and child knows that coaches defend players. Totally fine. Totally fine. We're here to call out the bullcrap. But when the tape blatantly contradicts the defense of the head coach, you're just gaslighting the people that care about your team. Now, the good news is when the Arizona Cardinals coach, Mike LaFleur, criticizes Marvin Harrison Jr., he's not really offending many people because there's not many Cardinal fans. It's just the way it is. You're not, there's not that many folks upset by that. But my God, it's right there. Even Inca Terror and Blind Emmett, who used to call the show, and all these and Blind Seabass, all these guys, Stevie Meatballs, the Blind Army. Who's our new general? Now that Blind Scott retired from calling, who's our new, is it Stevie Meatballs or Inca Terror is the lead blind listener? We have to replace as the senior member of the blind listenership. We have to, Blind Scott retired, so we'll have to find somebody else to replace him. Anyway, the point of all this, LaFleur, you cannot see what we all saw and make that statement. You cannot watch that video clip of play after play of Marvin Harrison Jr. dogging it. And then, oh no, your eyes are unreliable. You're the problem. I'm not. I'm a coach. I know what I'm talking about. I'm smarter than you. Don't tell us we didn't see what we saw. Now, the Cardinals are, or at least Mike LaFleur, is trying to convince everyone else in the room here that the loafing caught on candid camera by Marvin Harrison Jr. was actually, what was it, advanced route or route conservation. Police. So Marvin Harrison Jr., you know who he plays like? He plays like one of the Incredibles. He plays like Violet Parr of the Incredibles there, and he can turn invisible on any given Sunday. Marvin Harrison Jr. can vanish, create a blank spot where you're playing shorthanded. The other team's on a power play, because they have 11 guys on the field, and when the Cardinals are on offense with Marvin Harrison Jr., they have 10. Because he might not feel like doing anything at that point. And I love the Cardinals' position for Mike LaFleur. It's basically, listen, his motor comes with eco mode. What is that? What? Seriously, if he knows the ball is coming, this is the way it looks to me. If Harrison knows there's a good chance he's going to get the football, he suddenly is ready to go, he's engaged. But more times than not, he doesn't think he's going to get the football, and he went to the water park, he went to Raging Waters, and is floating down the lazy river in an inner tube. And eventually, somebody hits pause, rewind, and slow motion, and they say, wait a minute, that guy ain't hustling. And if you have to hold a news conference, here's my position. You can call up and scream and shout and tell me I'm wrong when I give out the number in a few. But my position on this, if you, as a coach, have to hold the news conference to explain why one of your alleged star players is really trying, even though everyone says he's not trying, if you have to hold a news conference and explain why one of your better players, in theory, is actually hustling, even though it looks like he's not hustling, you've already lost the argument. So again, Marvin Harrison Jr. is one of these guys that when drafted, he had all the measurables, built like Adonis. He plays like your anus, which is unfortunate. All right, now, page two. To Seattle we go, where Seahawks coach Mike McDonald had a farm, E-I-E-I-O. He also coaches the Seattle football team. And this is pretty interesting here. So, randomly, Mike McDonald revealed that the Seattle football team used fan-shot social media clips from the Broncos, and they ended up beating Denver. This was in the 2024 opener when Geno Smith announced that he kept receipts and he's back, and then proceeded to later on lead the Raiders to the worst record in football and is now serving time, not in San Quentin, even worse than San Quentin. He's serving time there, not in Rikers Island, Rikers Island adjacent with the Jets, back with the Jets. So anyway, the story here is like 2 years old, but it's new to us. Mike McDonald called the footage public knowledge. Well, the reason this is a thing is because Sean Payton later learned about it and apparently lost it. According to Mike McDonald, he lost it, threatening to accuse Seattle of cheating, invoking the Patriots Spygate. McDonald insisted that he claimed Seattle did nothing wrong. Of course he did. Said they did nothing wrong. Said Denver even suspected that the Seahawks had a plant, that they had somebody out there that was doing the videos. So Seattle then got upset. They threatened legal action for a false accusation. And McDonald, the Seahawks coach, dubbed the entire thing a Cold War. So nobody went public, and the story went away. There was no lawsuit. It did not escalate any further than that. However, it is now on the public record, so we can have some fun and talk about it. The question, who looks worse? You make the call. Who looks worse here in this coach's cold war between the Broncos' Sean Payton and the Seahawks' Mike McDonald? Who looks worse? So the arrow on the Maller compass is pointing directly at Sean Payton on this one. The Prince of Paranoia, Sean Payton. Meanwhile, now Mike McDonald doesn't look great either. Like, he has the memory of an elephant with a vendetta. Like, what are you spilling the tea on this? Now, I'm glad he did as a talk show host. I'm very happy that the coach of the Seahawks did. But 2 years have passed. Coaches have changed on the staffs of the Broncos and also the Seattle Seahawks. Players have changed. They've come and gone. And McDonald randomly brought this up to some TV hack. Like, did he not think that maybe this would be of interest to people? Did he? The Seahawks are claiming he thought this was off the record. Bull crap. So, my God. He just randomly is like, yeah. Have I ever told you what Sean Payton did? Have I ever told you that story? No, tell me. Now, Payton has always had the energy, going back to his days in the Bayou. He's had the energy of a guy who puts tape over his laptop camera, and he does that when he's ordering DoorDash, which is, you don't need to do that to order DoorDash. What are you doing? This bad job for you. And he acted, Sean Payton, the coach of the Broncos, acted like Mike McDonald had infiltrated Broncos headquarters wearing night vision goggles and a fake mustache. And he somehow got past security, and he called the security over. They didn't do anything. Payton's upset by that. And, of course, we know that the Broncos head coach, Sean Payton, guards the call sheet like it's the Krabby Patty secret formula. You must protect the Krabby Patty at all costs, which is the Sean Payton Broncos offense. So my position has always been, who cares if the other team knows the place? You get so paranoid over this stuff. Now, you don't want to just give them away, but if you have an open practice and somebody happened to be recording and it's on social media, that's the way of the world. That's how that works. So just go out and beat them. Don't get all worked up into a tizzy over this. And the social media, if that's all that this was, and who knows, maybe there's more to it, but if that's all there is, then who cares? It's fair game, unless the Seahawks are lying and there's something else to it. Now, somewhere in Chapel Hill, Bill Belichick is hearing about this story and saying, hey, Sean, hey, Sean Payton, you might want to relax a little bit, dude. Chill out. What's wrong with you? Now, ultimately, nobody thinks about Sean Payton as much as Sean Payton thinks people think about Sean Payton. But the whole story is bonkers that just randomly a couple years later, the head coach of the Seahawks does an interview and then says it while he's doing the interview. Like, he thought it was off the record. That's what the Seahawks are saying. But I've generally known when you're talking into a microphone and there's a camera in front of you, No, that's not off the record. Off the record, a lot of these guys will have, the managers and the coaches will have these get-togethers with the media where they'll go to some Italian restaurant, eat fettuccine Alfredo, and everyone puts their phone in a box like they're a woman visiting Derek Jeter back in the 90s, and then that's that. And then you talk about all the stuff, and then you give people their phones back and say, you didn't hear it from me. All right, meanwhile, to San Francisco, we had a follow-up to the story of the year in the NFL. And forget about Jerry Rice or T.O., my favorite 49er wide receiver, back in the news again. He always scores. A 24-year-old woman says that she warned 49er brass back in December of 2025. So December of last year, she warned the 49ers about what was going on with Dejon Love, accused of impersonating a 49er player. That was not one, not two, not three, not four, not five, not six, not seven, 8 months before the story became a story, before the FBI ended up saying, hey, wait a minute, we got something going on. So she told the team, this is what she said, and she had the receipts. She told the team that Love, the fake 49er receiver, was under federal investigation, allegedly stealing from random women who were trying to, I guess, stoop him? I don't know. 49ers sent a form response saying they'd monitor the situation. That the Niners said, we're going to monitor the situation. We can't give you any more information. That's it. Now, the reason this is interesting is because the team had previously claimed it received zero reports before the FBI contacted them. They had no knowledge. They were completely in the dark about this guy going around with his 49er helmet on the beach, catching passes and catching the ladies. Had no idea. Now, Love was arrested back in August, accused of defrauding 24-plus women of roughly $1.3 million. Question. How much legal jeopardy could the 49ers be facing if Dejon Love's victims argue that the team was warned and failed to act? All right, as you know, I am not a lawyer. I can play one on the radio. So if Dejon Love's victims can prove that the Niners were warned and the team ignored it and didn't do anything about it, this is not just some kind of smoking gun. That is a smoking inbox. Burn, baby, burn. You've got a multi-billion dollar NFL franchise, and apparently their elite corporate security system is just to hope somebody else handles it. That's what bureaucracy is. That's the epitome of bureaucracy, and that's just how it works. But so you've got all this money, and one woman tried to sound the alarm, if she's being accurate. And there were some media people that looked at her email chain and saw what she said happened. So one woman tried to sound alarm bells and received what appears to be a cookie cutter boilerplate response. The same response you would have sent if you had told the 49ers, hey, so-and-so, I think they served up some bad meatballs at the concession stand. Okay, we are aware of the situation. We have no further comment. It's whether we investigate or not, blah, blah, blah, blah, blah, blah, blah. So the oversight could easily go down as the most expensive customer service reply since the automated bot first type, your complaint is very important to us. Let me put this guy on hold one sec here. This phone's ringing. All right. So there you go. Now, since Love's arrest, here's where it gets even better. So since this guy, Dejon Love, was arrested, do you know what has happened? This did not get a lot of attention, and it happened over the weekend, but it has now been reported that how many other ladies have stepped up to say, hey, I also sent this dope some money. Another 35 women. So let's do the math on that. So it was about 24 women before, and then 35. So we're up to 59. Yeah, can we get another 10? Anyway, these women possibly hornswoggled by this guy. That is wild. I could see this working 40 years ago or 30 years ago, but in the modern world, my God, you have all the answers right there. You have all the answers right in front of you, ladies. How dumb are you? My God. If any of those scams happen, here's my position. If any of those scams happen between December of 2025 and obviously up until the arrest, those victims have a legitimate case against the 49ers. Does anyone disagree with that? Like, this is a potentially multi-million dollar hiccup for the people that were scammed after December of 2025. So anyone in January, February, March, April, May, June, July, you're in good shape. The franchise might not be completely cooked yet. Right? They're not completely cooked yet, the 49ers. But the lawyers, let's just say they've got their bibs on and they're not getting ready to eat ribs. They've got their bibs on here. And those billboard lawyers, all those billboard lawyers, who hurt you and all this? Oh, man, those guys salivating like Pavlov's dogs, just salivating. And there are three simple questions. Who received the warning with the Niners? Who got the warning? Who saw it? You ask that question. And what did they actually do about it? Those are the questions. Right, is the Ben Maller Show. And we'll take your calls at 877-99 on Fox. That's 877-996-6369 if you'd like to be part of the live program here, as we are all about that action, boss, all about that action. Now, later this hour, we do have the Insta Trivia. We also have Maller to the Third Degree. Those things will be coming up a little bit later in the hour. Your calls up until then, 877-99 on Fox, on X, at Ben Maller. That's at Ben Maller. And it turns out that Taylor Swift made someone who is in the media a whole lot of money. Did you see this? Yeah. Taylor Swift randomly decided to make someone who already had a decent amount of money a whole lot more money. We'll explain. We'll get to that, and we will do it next. However, it is the A Block, and what hour is it? Let's find out right now.
1: Number two.
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14: From the Kelloland Live Doppler Storm Center.
15: It's going to be another cloudy, cool day today. Our high just 67 degrees, despite a southeast wind 15 to 25 miles an hour. Could have some sprinkles here during the day as well. Otherwise, Thursday, cloudy, rainy, cooler at 65. Friday, cloudy, rainy, breezy at 68. From the Storm Center at Kelloland TV, I'm meteorologist Jay Trobeck.
16: Rams game. You kind of feel like week one, you want to throw it out the window because it was Australia. Week two, we got back to basics. Everybody looked good. We threw the ball well. We ran the ball well. We played defense pretty well. Aaron Donald playing his first game in 900 days wasn't his old dominant self, but he was still good enough for his first game in a long time.
17: So yeah, as a unit.
16: You're feeling like you're the Rams. Our season can now begin, right?
17: Yeah, as a unit, they won the line of scrimmage.
16: Yeah.
17: Yeah, I mean, they dominated both sides. Matthew Stafford operating from a clean pocket most of the night, allowing, even with Puka Nacua not available for this one, plenty of space, and Devontae Adams to reemerge as a, wait a minute, we have two aces.
16: Yeah. Devontae Adams he's going to that Taco Bell in his house. Real excited after this game. Yeah, I'm ordering up everything. Give me everything.
17: Well, I mean, celebrate Devontae Adams and his massive night.
16: Yeah.
17: Eight catches, yeah. Two of them for scores, including one that was a bomb. It's like, I didn't think he could run those 60 yards like that anymore.
16: Look, the Rams now, much like TJ, much like Rapunzel Entangled singing, "When will my life begin?" The Rams season can now begin at 1-1.
17: Yeah, if only Mother Gothel had picked a different day for her birthday.
16: Never ask to leave the castle again.
17: Come on, Northwestern Zone, Catherine Hahn, get ready to play it in the live action, baby. Let's go.
16: But the big story.
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0: the look. The Ben Maller Show on Fox Sports Radio as we continue on through the overnight hours. Not quite yet at the midway point of our red-eye flight. However, you can be part of the fun. 877-99 on Fox. It is the final week of the baseball season. And we'll have possibly the final baseball Maller monologue of the regular season coming up here later on. Down go the Yankees. The Yankees look terrible. Doesn't matter. They could lose every game in the wild card round to the Red Sox, and Aaron Boone will still be there, and Cashman will still be there.
1: They stink!
0: Doesn't matter. This hour, we talked about the lazy video of Marvin Harrison Jr., the Seahawks coach and the Broncos coach squabbling, and my favorite Niner, Jordan Love. Well, not Jordan. What's his name?
2: Oh, my gosh. Dejan?
0: Dejan Love, yeah.
2: That's it, right?
0: Dejan Love, yeah, that's it. Did he try to hit on you? Did he?
2: No, unfortunately, he wasn't in my inbox. I wish he was.
0: Yeah. Good 49er guy there. 877-99 on Fox.
2: Love a man with a big forehead.
0: Oh, yeah. He does have a big forehead, yeah. Yeah. Always cares. I always carry my microphone around, you know, my Fox Sports Radio microphone. He carries his helmet. On X, at Ben Maller. That's at Ben Maller. Say hello to Lorena, FSR Tech Queen, and Koopaloop right over there. Say hello to Coop at a Bronco fan. Otherwise, Ned from Nebraska will be upset. Late night drug tester writes in. He says, I promise to take my lady out for an expensive date. And, oh, this is like a preview of the Queen of Hearts. I'm going to use it right now, though. He says, late night drug tester. And you can send your questions in, hashtag Queen of Hearts, hashtag Queen of Hearts. That'll be coming up in about an hour. And late night drug tester, this is for you, Lorraine. He says, I promise to take my lady out to an expensive date. Am I wrong to assume a trip to the gas station is not very romantic? Is that not?
2: I love a good trip to the gas station, the fumes, the gesture of getting out of the car and pumping the gas. That's a great date. And
0: it is.
2: Take him inside to get like a hot dog. Gas station hot dog is a great meal.
0: It is. And in some gas stations have a car wash. You type a little code in. Come on.
2: And it has the lights. Like, think about how romantic that is.
0: Well, the only gas station you can get away with that is Buc-ee's. I think you can't take a date to Buc-ee's. Other than that, it's a little tough. But you do have to have money now, a lot of money, to afford
2: gas. You know, think about it.
0: Yeah.
2: Are there cameras inside of those car washes?
0: Good question. And does it matter?
2: Through the soap.
0: Well, no, you can't see through the soap.
2: See?
0: Yeah, you can do whatever you want.
2: You get a little frisky in there.
0: The car breaks down in the car wash. You know, things happen. The Baltimore Freeloader account writes in, says this entire tweet is off record. Even though the red camera light is on, along with the microphone, keep everything a secret. This is strictly background information not to be used for public consumption. Signed, Mike McDonald and any other coach or GM who's ever been misquoted. It is great. It is hilarious. Now, the headline, like, they have no shame in Seattle. No shame in Seattle. Because the headline does essentially say that. Like, oh, this was an off-the-record conversation. Dude, you were mic'd up. There were multiple cameras around you. Like, right now, I'm sitting in a room. There's, let's see, 1, 2, 3, 4, 5, 6, 7, 8, 9, 10. There's a lot of lights, and then there's 1, 2, 3, 4, 5 cameras. So there's 5 cameras, and there's 1, 2, 3, 4, 5 microphones. So if I say, it's not off the record if I say something here. Like, what's going on? Like, seriously. But there's the headline. Mike McDonald's comments about Sean Payton were not intended for public consumption. Let's go to Andre. Andre, who's in the Commonwealth. And Andre might be playing quarterback for the Giants. Who knows? What's going on, Andre? Welcome.
3: What's going on, Ben? Thanks for taking the call. Willis is he's excited about the lights being on. He's going to be excited about being in the outhouse if he keeps up, because we haven't cued him in, right? That's what he has to learn. He just thinks when the show goes on, he's going to, you know, but we're going to get to the bottom of this. You know who's excited, Ben? Jameis Winston, right? What is luck? When preparation meets opportunity, all right? Everyone talking, the sky is falling, Jackson Dart, the boy wonder, even though he performed in one game, caught lightning in a bottle in Harbaugh's season opener, right? That's when you have these opportunities for these breakthroughs when it's early on, right? He hasn't necessarily been tested, not that he would have fallen off. But I'm thinking Jameis Winston, next couple games, give him an opportunity to see if he can hold the line. He's earned it. He's been a good citizen, not like the creepy quarterback, Ben, who you're down on him. He had a big game, but he's had his ups and downs, his inconsistency. Ben, you would agree. Speaking of gas station, I never thought that would be a place, you know, to take, you know, an affection, you know, to show them. Willis didn't think that either, you know.
0: Well, no, if you can impress a woman if you can afford to get a full tank of gas. That is it's got to be a major turn-on for the women if they can see a man that can afford a full tank of gas. My God, come on.
3: You pick that woman up in a Yukon, Ben, and you fill that tank up with gas, never mind if it's on the company card or not. Okay,
0: but yeah, no, they don't need to know that. Come on, right?
3: Exactly. You know, never mind if it's on the company or credit card, and I'm going to have to keep.
1: What's a company card?
0: Well, I can tell you about the old days, Coop, if you want to hear about that.
3: Ben, Willis says he's under the impression, and he is going to go in the outhouse because this has continued. He hasn't been cued, and that's the thing. But we're gonna work with him. He's got snacks. He's very animated now that we're live. But you know what I mean. Not that there's going to
0: That's a performing dog. Willis knows when to start barking, and that's the very controversial dog when Willis first made its appearance there. But calm down, Willis. Calm down. Yeah. Anyway.
3: But it almost caused me to lose my train of thought, but not for 1 minute. First of all, shout out to Benny versus the Penny. Before you make any decisions, okay, on Thursday, we got a big game on Thursday, but then going to the weekend.
0: That is not a big game on Thursday. Are you saying you think Thursday's a big game? What are you talking about?
3: Ben, since when Michael Penix, the grand return, you saw how Chris is all excited.
0: He'll get hurt.
3: The quarterback coming back.
0: He'll get hurt again. That's what he does. That's his superpower. He had 0-2 team against the Green Bay Packers, who have no running game. Have you noticed that? The worst rushing team in the NFL, the Green Bay Packers. Don't tell Jordan Love that, because he does not want to hear that kind of information. He gets very defensive about the Packers running game being horrific and all that. Do you see that Taylor Swift has made a media person? You see this, Andre, has made someone in the media who already had a lot of money even richer. We're talking about the wardrobe that Taylor Swift wore the other. Did you watch the game the other night? Kansas City and Indianapolis?
3: I was locked in. I couldn't help but, you know, because they're in prime time and the game goes into OT. I'm not concerned about, but I watched the game. I know. I see what you're saying.
0: All right. But you're not a fashion guy, right? You don't really care what Taylor Swift was wearing.
3: I mean, I appreciate, you know, I appreciate the fashionistas. Okay, you might
0: all
3: have
0: right,
3: a
0: well, all right, just, yeah, so she attended the game, whatever, and she wore a tank top, I guess, that it was designed by Aaron Andrews, but do you think she actually designed it or does somebody designed it and she put her name on it? I don't know. But it was her apparel company. I guess she's got an apparel company. Good for her. Way to go. And so supposedly, once people saw what Taylor Swift was wearing, the Swifties, you know, because God forbid they wear whatever they want to wear, they have to wear what she's wearing because they're all like Pavlov's dogs. They've got that. She's got that Svengali effect. So the shirt quickly sold out online, and you couldn't get it. And it wasn't that expensive or anything, but it sold out. And so it was a $40 shirt. Taylor Swift wearing the $40 shirt.
3: Yeah, Willis is feeling that Taylor certainly has a commission going her way, you know, based on the brand placement. You know, very, very technical. You know, the week before, Tom Cruise was in the press box, you know, so this is all very scripted. Now, listen, shout out to the fashionistas out there, you know what I mean? You probably got a couple on your staff there. But I feel, even though this is starting to get old for the fans, Big Daddy Roger Goodell in the background, looking at the NFL's $25 billion valuation. You hear what he said recently? He's like, listen, okay, we're leaning into this. All the Swifties, you didn't like sports, you didn't like football, now you're hooked. Roger Goodell said, look, we're not competing
0: They're
3: with
0: not hooked. As soon as Travis Kelce retired, they're not going to be watching football because she's not going to be going to games anymore, so they're not going to care about football. It'll, you know, it'll last this year, so good. They got a couple years out of it. Way to go. All right, I got to go. The great Andre. Checking in, there he goes, and his dog Willis, and there they go. Where they go, only
2: very, very active Willis today.
0: Yes, Willis
1: wanted to put on a show and did put on a show, and you got the
4: never barks while I'm screening the call, though.
1: It is odd, though. You think there's some kind of other activity going on there to inspire Willis to?
4: There might be.
1: Okay, like a poking or prodding, or I don't. We have Mallard of the third degree. That is warming up right now in the oven. Time now for the Insta trivia. Seahawks wide receiver Jackson Smith and Jigba and blank are the only players with 100-plus deep receiving yards so far 2 weeks into the NFL season. Again, Seahawks wide receiver Jackson Smith and Jigba and blank are the only players with 100-plus deep receiving yards here in the 2026 season. That's 20-plus air yards. That's the Insta trivia, the answer, and Maller to the third degree. We'll get to that. We'll do it next.
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20: Defense did. They got after it, and they did it on the road, man. And so, I don't know. They're not a high-scoring team. I still think if they were to get Kyler Murray back and Kyler doesn't take any crazy shots and gets knocked out, there's the possibility that their offense could actually be more productive than what it is right now, and they could be a dangerous team if that were to happen. But maybe winning ugly with Wentz is the way. I don't know.
21: I would hope it would be more productive than it is now, because that wasn't
20: there wasn't a lot of offense.
22: Well, look, weather played a factor, and I think, you know, these are two good teams, good defenses. It's fair to say that. But the hamstring issue, I mean, that dates back to the Pac-12 championship game. Caleb Williams had a long scramble in that game. We were at that there in Vegas for it. And I remember when he went down, completely changed that dynamic of the game. And that's the concern for, I think, Bears fans here is hamstrings are tricky. You know, that could be something that...
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22: The LSU Ole Miss, the return of Lane Kiffin, that matchup, that game, it was as advertised. I think it's seldom that we build up a game to have the type of just antics and storylines around it that it did. But this one truly lived up to it, in my opinion.
23: As I dislike the losing, whatever there is a part in there of, you know, a lot of those coaches and players, and, you know, I'm glad for them.
24: Hey, see? It's not that bad.
20: He's human.
24: Yeah.
20: I'm only human.
24: It's not that bad.
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6: 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And now, Steve Covino.
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0: 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Click at Ben Maller Show and then click the follow thing. And you'll forget about it. And then when you're not being productive at work or you're just bored scrolling around YouTube, you'll see some Maller monologues and just watch those and then comment on them and help us out. Do us a solid. It's a good mitzvah. Come on now. Yes? Thank you. Back to it. Time now for the Instat Trivia. And here is the question. Seahawks wide receiver Jackson Smith and Jigba and blank are the only players with 100-plus deep receiving yards. That's targets of 20-plus air yards so far early this NFL season, according to the nerds at the Next Gen Stat Department. So let's see. Femi's going with Chris Olave. Very funny. Who else? We have Weedman Hippie from Alf in the Commonwealth there. Alf the Alien Opponent. Oh, look, you're hanging out with Weedman, and you've got all the different species of aliens right there. Very nice. Who else do we have? Page down. Speedy Gonzalez from JT the Wingman. Page down. Matt Kemp, who is 42 today. From Late Night Drug Tester, who else? Page down, read that. Christian Watson from Eek in beautiful Roseville, Minnesota. Who else do we have? Dejan Love from Kev Atomic. Our buddy Shane in Des Moines, guest by the Ben Maller Show quote guy. All right, page down, can't read that. Psychic Gary from Mediocre Kabuki. That's his answer. Fat Daddy gave an answer. I don't know who that is. Page down. Gas Station Sushi. Guessed by Eloy from Compton. All right, do you have an answer, Lorena?
1: Squidward Tentacles.
0: No. The correct answer is Jalen Coker of the Carolina Panthers. Here we go.
2: It's
0: here we go.
3: How about that?
2: To the third degree. Higher ed. This is when Big Ben gets grilled.
0: Kubaloo!
4: Speaking of the crappy Packers running game,
0: yes.
4: A report this week suggests that when the league eventually decides on a punishment for Josh Jacobs, that he will be credited with time served.
0: Oh, that's nice.
4: Ben, that's when good. Do you think we'll see Josh Jacobs?
0: Next season.
4: Really?
0: Yeah. And that video, the NFL's got to cover themselves. If that video does get out that's been covered up, then suppose everyone's, I don't know, who knows? Everyone, I don't know what to believe anymore, Coop. I heard the other night that Jackson Dart was fine. Now he's out for the year. I thought Caleb Williams had his leg cut off. He seems like he's going to be okay. So I don't know what to believe. But if that video is legit and that shows him going roughhouse, manhandling the lady, that you got to be careful. So I'll say he's out for the year. But next!
4: Paul Skeens said in a recent interview that he believes that pitching in the World Baseball Classic is partly to blame for his struggles this season. He says there are other factors, but that was the root of it. Are you buying that?
0: Well, I'm buying that he's coming up with an excuse. No, it's bullcrap. There are guys that played in the World Baseball Classic who have been fine, productive players. Like, pretty much every big name in baseball played in the World Classic. And it's like, some guys didn't play well this year. Paul Skeens is a guy, for whatever reason, that's ridiculous. I don't buy it. I mean, I understand why he's saying it, because he can't just say, hey, I sucked at a time I can't suck during the regular season. Do you realize if Paul Skeens had been the Paul Skeens of old, the Pirates would be a playoff team? Like, they're right there. Next!
4: It was announced on Monday that Doc Rivers is heading back to the broadcast booth. Ben, we know what you thought of him as a coach.
0: That's right.
4: But how did you feel about his skills on the mic?
0: Yeah, he's not. There are worse NBA broadcasters. Doc has the Svengali effect. He's good at bullcrap. He's seems to be likable. The only problem with Doc is his voice. It's hard to watch an entire NBA game with Doc because he sounds like you want to give him a throat lozenge. Because he always sounds like he's hoarse because he got that hoarse voice. But he's fine as a broadcaster. Much better as a broadcaster than coach. How did we do?
4: You pass this
0: edition. How did they win? Put it on the board. Winner, winner, winner.
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7: Guys get hurt, and not all of them are starters, by the way. I think that there's some backups who could be better than current starters in the NFL. 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
8: No, you saw Mac Jones held it down, and they were a week, what was it, the last week of the season. 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And they played half the season with Mac Jones.
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13: 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He was just playing quarterback. 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

0: What you need to know.
1: New York Giants quarterback Jackson Dart might need surgery after Monday night's knee injury, which is reportedly worse than they expected. Bears quarterback Tyson Bagent is in concussion protocol. Falcons backup QB Tua Tagovailoa returned to full practice, and the 49ers are signing wide receiver Brandon Cooks to their practice squad. The Toronto Raptors gave Kawhi Leonard a two-year extension. In the WNBA, Portland came back to win in overtime against Golden State. Victories for Las Vegas and Indiana. It's the final week of the baseball regular season. It ends Sunday, and currently there's a tie for first in the AL West. Houston with a record of 78-79 tied Texas for the top spot in the division after winning 7-0 at Seattle. Yordan Alvarez with his 41st homer. Texas lost at home to the Mets 6-3. Tampa Bay clinched the AL East, winning at the Yankees 6-1. Cleveland won at 6 straight. White Sox won again. I'm Steve DeSager.
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9: Don't judge me, bro. Don't judge me. Welcome in the beginning of another hour of the Ben Maller Show. We are in the air everywhere, slithering around the microphones, as we often do. Absolutely. And we try to avoid that golden sombrero. We do not want the golden sombrero. No, that's bad news. Try to avoid that at all costs here. Coast to coast, border to border, and beyond. From the vast and exceptionally powerful microphones of FSR emanating live from the roll, the big bankroll of the overnight, even on a hump day, guaranteed human. From the world-famous Fox Sports Radio studios, where Mad Jack and our friend Perito, they agree with the late-night drug tester that it's all about

Baseball media is correct that this is it. The final couple of days of the baseball regular season, they'll have the playoffs, and then that's all she wrote. No more baseball. There'll be a long work stoppage that will likely take away pretty much all of 2027. So let's enjoy the final couple of days of the baseball season, and what better way to start than to visit the Boogie Down Bronx? As we close things out here, the Yankees decided to allow a very nice to their visitors. They allowed Tampa Bay to beat them and to clinch the American League East. And then they're the top dogs over there in the American League, the Tampa Bay baseball team. And they did it at Yankee Stadium. Now, prior to that, the Yankees picked up a body blow. If you didn't hear about this, perhaps not. We have learned now that Aaron Judge has a quote, moderate grade right calf strain. So as you know, to do sports talk radio, you have to have great medical and legal training. So a right calf strain, that means, I am told, not a doctor, I can play one on the radio, that Aaron Judge will miss at the very least the wild card round of the Yankee postseason. And the Yankees likely going to play their Boston, right? American League, I believe that's pretty much wrapped up now. American League wild card round. So the Yankees will play the Sox. Manager Aaron Boone said the Yankees are, quote, planning on him, Judge, not being part of the wild card round. Although, of course, like all these guys, he did not go all the way and say there's no chance he's playing. In fact, Aaron Judge would not completely rule Judge out if there's some kind of modern medical miracle that accelerates his rehab. Judge received a plasma injection. You always love your plasma injections. He will avoid running and jumping for several days. Of course, some would argue that Aaron Judge has avoided running and jumping for many years. So that is a good jumping off point. Let us discuss the question. It's a rather obvious question. Did the Yankees mishandle their franchise player Aaron Judge's return from a fractured rib? So I've got sleeve of saltines, banana hammock, and the Village Tattoo Shop. And we will combine all of these things together. And we are going to go round and round and round the merry-go-round. But we start off with this, to lead off here, to answer the question, did the Yankees mishandle Aaron Judge's return from the fractured rib? So the answer is, and I'm nodding my head, yes. The answer is yes. Nodding my head, yes. The votes are in. All votes have been counted, and Aaron Judge's durability remains his soft underbelly. That's the reality of the situation. So Aaron Boone and Brian Cashman, Tweedledee and Tweedledum, what do? They genuflected to Aaron Judge. And they said, listen, you have a personal preference. And Judge says, yes, I have a personal preference. Well, what is your personal preference? My preference is I don't do minor league rehab. I don't need a minor league rehab. I'm the captain of the Yankees. I ain't going to your little dopey minor league rehab. So Brian Cashman and Aaron Boone were like, okay, you don't want to go? Don't go. That's it. It's beneath you, apparently. You're Mr. 99 in pinstripes. You don't need to go there. Come on. So whether he didn't want to go to Scranton, Wilkes-Barre, the Rail Riders, that's a good name. I saw them play earlier this year against the WooSox. He didn't want to play for the Rail Riders or the Somerset Patriots or the Hudson Valley Renegades or anyone else in the Yankees organization. And he knew better than the medical people and baseball tradition where you go on a minor league rehab assignment. And so he missed most of the summer, Aaron Judge, with a fractured rib. Not a baby back rib, just a fractured rib. He then skipped the rehab and went 4-for-23. That's a 176 batting average with one ding dong. That's it in 7 games and immediately got hurt again. And I can feel the pain of our friend Jill in Minnesota thinking that everything would be fine and Aaron Judge would be back. Big Yankee fan there. Not so much, though. Here's the issue, though. It's one thing. Well, he's hurt. He's going to miss some games. He'll miss the first round of the playoffs and all that. So now he's got this, they're calling it a grade 2 calf strain.
And if you go on the interweb, that means Judge will be out anywhere from 3 to 6 weeks. He's a baseball player, so you bet.

0: the over on that. You bet the over on that. So that would, 6 weeks, that's pretty much it, right? Am I right on that? 6 weeks, a month and a half from now? That takes you through the month of October. And I know sometimes this stuff spills into November, but generally the meat of the playoffs, I mean, the Yankees aren't that good anyway this year. So good luck on that. Some other players will have opportunities to step up and become October heroes, but you don't bet on that. You certainly don't. And you know, how is that a colossally failed, how is it not a colossally failed comeback plan that Aaron Judge went out there, played seven games, got hurt again? And historically, he has been more of a Mr. May, June, and July guy than Mr. October. But you look at the way the Yankees have constructed this roster and this lineup, and they do have some other big boppers in the lineup. However, Aaron Judge is the bedrock. He's the absolute bedrock of this lineup, and his absence inflicts a heavy psychological amount of damage to the lineup. The Yankees looked like they were sleepwalking against Tampa Bay in that game that was played on Tuesday night. It was a hot mess. So the Yankees brought the October lobster roll. They bought that. They said, all right, we got Aaron Judge. That's our October lobster dinner. And that's great. And then now Judge shows up, and instead of being that October lobster dinner, the Yankees are getting a sleeve of saltines. That's what they're getting there. And they also got a heating pad. So that was tossed in, a little heating pad there. The Yankees without Aaron Judge in October, it's kind of like going to see a Broadway show without the headliner, right? The lead actor. The curtain goes up, but what are we doing here? Like, what are we? You're entitled to a refund on Broadway when the person who is in the marquee or on the marquee does not show up. Now, meanwhile, we go to Boston. And if you thought the Red Sox were going to go out and hire some highfalutin big-name manager, you are a loser. Chad Tracy is officially Boston's manager, the Red Sox taking away that interim tag. He is now signed through the 2029 season. There is a club option for 2030. The baseball head nerd, Craig Breslow, the general manager, also receiving a vote of confidence from Red Sox ownership. They extended him, picking up his option until 2030. So this all following one of the most redonkulous months of baseball you've ever seen, a little over a month. The Red Sox were 14 games under 500 when Chad Tracy took over. And then they caught fire. And they played 37 games, went 32-5. Beginning June 25th, and they have eventually clinched the playoff spot, so the Red Sox are into the postseason. The question, the Red Sox rewarding manager Chad Tracy before he managed a single playoff game, is that smart stability by the Red Sox or premature celebration? You make the call. So I love the story. Now, some of you know my background and because you're stalkers and you know where I began and some of the people I've come across in my life. And one of the people, and I was around baseball for a long time daily before the Dodgers got Ohtani and I was blacklisted. But when I was covering baseball on a regular basis back in the day, one of the people that could not have been nicer was Jim Tracy. Jim Tracy briefly managed the Dodgers. He also managed the Rockies and the Pirates. The micro manager, ahead of his time, Jim Tracy, was into all the numbers and all the nerd stats. And so he was the Dodgers manager many, many years ago. And his kid is Chad Tracy. So I'm totally pulling for Chad Tracy to dominate and be the Red Sox manager for the next 10 years. I think that would be wonderful. Now, that being said, if I was in charge of the Red Sox, would I have made this move? Hell no! I would not have made this move. I would have waited to see how things go in the month of October. The Red Sox did not marry the prettiest girl at the homecoming dance. They married the one who happened to be in the car. That's who they married there. And so a 37-game midsummer burner. And it was a burner. And suddenly they're fitting Chad Tracy for the Ted Williams tunnel mural. Let's put him in the tunnel and knock that out. But Tracy has not been beta tested in the month of October. That's the problem. And Chad Tracy is the perfect employee for what the Red Sox want right now. He's been around the organization. He was in Worcester for a while, the AAA team there. He doesn't rock the boat and apparently comes without the luxury tax. Then I don't have to worry about the luxury tax. So he's the managerial version. The managerial version of keeping the substitute teacher. Because why? Well, because those knuckleheads in third period behaved for a month when the substitute teacher was in. So therefore, you're happy about that. Why not? And the bigger issue, though, the Red Sox deciding before the playoffs even begin to lock up Chad Tracy with an extension, it screams of company guy at a company guy price. You understand what I'm saying? Company guy price. So the Red Sox are paying former manager Alex Cora, I believe the number is $7 million or more next year. He's making at least $7 million next year to enjoy cocktails on the beach while he's wearing his banana hammock and enjoying some sun in 2027. So they're selling the consistency of the organization, the continuity of the organization there in Boston, because saying that the reason you kept Chad Tracy is because he'll work for a reasonable amount of money and you have to get Alex Cora off the books, that does not get the season ticket customers very happy. They don't get too excited about that. Now, meanwhile, we have more managerial news. We go to Queens, right across the way, across from LaGuardia, one of the worst airports I've ever been to, LaGuardia. And check it out, the New York Mets. Meet the Mets. Beat the Mets. The Mets have removed Andy Green's interim tag, and they have signed the 49-year-old to a three-year contract, the former Padres manager. Green took over for Carlos Mendoza. He gone. He was excommunicated from the Mets in late June, and he inherited Andy Green, a Mets team that was 13 games under 500. And unlike Chad Tracy in Boston, Andy Green took a team buried at the bottom of the National League and pretty much kept them there. The Mets, they're now mediocre. The Mets have gone from bad to mediocre. Congratulations. That's all it takes. The bar is so freaking low with the Mets. The bar is so low. How low is it? It is so low that you can literally just be like around 500 and you get to keep the job. That's the Mets. Wonderful. The Mets are over 500 since the All-Star break. Whoop-dee-damn-doo. Whoop-dee-damn-doo. Now, owner Steve Cohen praising Andy Green for bringing, quote, discipline, accountability, and positivity, and said that Andy Green connected with the players. What does that mean? Well, that means that the previous manager, Carlos Mendoza, did not have discipline. There was no accountability and no positivity. I believe that's what all that means. And so there you go. Now, the question for you is this. Is Andy Green, for not one, not two, but 3 years, a smart consistency play for the Mets, or the most boring managerial hire possible? Capital B boring. So this is a wild one. Like, again, everything Steve Cohen stood for, this is not that. Like, this is not that. This is the big solution. Now, I understand managers today in baseball are, they're not the old school managers. They just kind of follow along. And Andy Green is vanilla ice cream. One scoop of vanilla ice cream. No sprinkles, no hot fudge, no chocolate. And it's starting to melt. That's Andy Green. Technically, it's dessert. And so everyone loves dessert. Yet, it feels like punishment. Like, I don't want to eat soupy vanilla. What is that? I don't want that. Now, Steve Cohen was someone that came in with very deep pockets, enormous financial resources as the Mets owner, a Mets fanboy growing up there in New York, Mr. Deep Pockets, Steve Cohen, And these Metropolitans, who did spend a lot of money on players like Juan Soto and others, they spent like they were Manhattan real estate developers, and that's great, and then they make a lazy hire with the excitement. This Andy Green is like replacing a regional bank manager. That's exciting. Not all that exciting. So the Mets, I guess they can leave Queens now. They can relocate to a borough of Dolesville. It's just across from Staten Island, the borough of Dolesville. And so Green was supposed to return to player development. He said, I don't want the job. I don't need the job. And what made him so indispensable that you had to keep Andy Green? I don't get this one. So the Mets essentially went down to the Village Tattoo Shop on Bleecker Street, I believe it is, and then turned a press-on into a permanent ink tattoo. It was just a press-on tattoo. They went permanent ink, and that's it. So Andy Green, I guess he's saying he stabilized a bad team. Is that really what happened? Does anyone think the Mets were stabilized here? Yeah. All right. So 3-year contract. That warrants a 3-year contract. Being around 500 warrants a 3-year contract. Welcome to modern Major League Baseball. Now, the Mets brass are following the lay of the land. They are saying, hey, this is how we do things in this business. And we know that Andy Green is a good, loyal minion, and he will be a great middle manager. Just wonderful. A go-between for Poindexter and his minions in the analytical department, and Andy Green will just follow along. And that's that. It is the Ben Maller Show. If you would like to follow along, 877-99 on Fox. Also, send your questions in. Coming up later this hour, the Queen of Hearts with La Reina. That'll be coming your way a little bit later this hour. We have the riddle of the day. Also, too much or not enough. It is a bit heavy hour. We'll get to all that. Time now, though, for the Maller riddle of the day. Kirk Herbstreit says he nearly missed the LSU Ole Miss kickoff after getting trapped in an elevator at the 111-year-old stadium that Ole Miss plays in. Now, Herbie also yelped on air after a huge blank flew into the broadcast booth. Again, Kirk Herbstreit says he nearly missed one of the kickoffs there at the old LSU Ole Miss game. He got trapped in one of those old elevators at the 111-year-old stadium that Ole Miss plays in. Herbie also yelped on air after a huge blank flew into the broadcast booth. That is the Maller riddle of the day. The answer. We'll get to it. We'll do it next. However, it's time to go on the express, and you know what that means. That's right. It's the A Block, and what hour?
1: Number 3.
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20: It's going to be another cloudy day today and cool. We could see a few sprinkles during the middle part of the day. Otherwise, with a brisk southeast wind, a high just 67 degrees. Thursday looks cloudy and rainy and cooler, 65 despite a south breeze. Friday, cloudy, rainy, and breezy, high of 68. From the Storm Center at Kelloland TV, I'm Jay Trobeck.
21: Untrusting Jackson Dart, when you go into next year, if he has now missed two full seasons almost, are we now going into next year saying, well, they got Jackson Dart?
22: Right, and I'll take it one step further. If the Giants tank the rest of the year with Jameis Winston as their quarterback, are they going to take Arch Manning in the draft? How about that?
21: Eli might have something to say.
22: Yeah, Eli would be happy. I mean, Uncle Eli.
21: I don't think so.
22: What do you mean?
21: I don't think so.
22: Why?
21: Hey, go somewhere else and make your own. That's my team. I already planted the Manning flag in New York. You go elsewhere.
23: But if you are a Giants fan, you have to be rooting for a potential Arch Manning reunion, because then you could just tape that second number on the jersey and your old Eli Manning jerseys right back into use.
22: Yes.
23: But I think it is a bit unfair to say Jackson Dart is injury prone just because of how much of a freak injury yesterday was. Like, Jackson Dart didn't put himself in a bad situation.
22: That injury could happen to any quarterback in the NFL at any time, in any game, in any moment. It just happens. It's a brutal game they're playing out there, and people get hurt. I mean,
21: I agree. I agree with you. I'm not trying to say he's injury prone, but I am saying he's 2 for 2.
22: Right.
21: He's 2 for 2. He's had two seasons. He's had two season-ending injuries in two seasons. At some point, you got to go, can we count on him next year?
22: Right.
21: When we go, oh, all the hype, we got this guy, we brought in this coach, all these things are going well for us as the New York Giants, mm-hmm. and our quarterback is Jackson Dart. Are you really going, yeah, that's our quarterback for 17 games?
22: Right.
21: I can't.
22: Yeah.
23: I think if you're a Giants fan,
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0: The Ben Maller Show on Fox Sports Radio. As we continue on, a reminder, coming up later this hour, we'll have the Queen of Hearts with La Reina. So send your questions in.
1: Welcome to our Love Shack.
0: Oh, I like this. A good song. Old song. Old school song. Say hello to La Reina and all that there. Queen of Hearts. Hashtag Queen of Hearts. Many of you do not know how to spell that. I blame your teachers, and I blame you for not paying attention. Bad job by you, but hashtag Queen Hearts. Also, too much or not enough. I do need a contestant, like right now. I need a contestant. I don't have it. Why don't I not have a contestant for too much or not enough? The easiest game. All the answers are too much or not enough. 877-99 on Fox. You'd like to play that game. You can answer the Maller Riddle of the Day on X at Ben Maller. A little coop at a Bronco fan, all that. But again, the Queen of Hearts with La Reina. Hashtag Queen of Hearts. Thank you. Well, time now for the riddle of the day. Kirk Herbstreit. Herbie says he nearly missed the LSU-Ole Miss kickoff on Saturday because he got trapped in an elevator at the 111-year-old Vaught Hemingway Stadium where Ole Miss plays. Herbie also yelped on the air after a huge blank flew into the broadcast booth. So that is the Maller riddle of the day. What is the answer? Let's see. Let's go to the phones. Or go to the people on X. Alf says an insectoid flew into the booth is the answer there. Oh, I see. All right. What else do we have? Page down. Can't read that. Oh, God, somebody mentioned Gumby Dave. Hey, Gumby Dave listens every once in a while. Tom in Kansas City says a giant inflatable hot dog and bun is the correct answer. What else do we have? Patrick, DJ Spin. Nice job by your Padres there, Patrick. He says a Brett Favre pass went there. Flying burrito from Late Night Drug Tester. A huge turd, guessed by Eloy from Compton. Sean in Portland says a beach ball. A giant toupee from Donkey Sausage. Flying fish. Oh, eek, in Roseville, Minnesota. Those are the great flying fish on the Mississippi. I got to get to that spot. What else do we have? Paige Dan Slug. In Vegas, a giant rotten egg fart blew into the booth. Well, that may have happened, Slug. You know it didn't happen, Slug? The mashed potato recipe didn't happen. How about that?
1: Oh, you're still waiting?
0: Slug, he was supposed to send the recipe over, and he didn't. I mean, he sent something, but it wasn't the actual recipe that I needed. So, not that I'm complaining or anything like that. JT the Wingman says, Tennessee Firefly. Tennessee Firefly. What else do we have? Pizza Papa says a huge munchkin from the Wizard of Oz flew into the booth. By the way, Jill's announced. She's signing off, Jill. She says it's all over. Turn out the lights. The party's over. Jill is now reporting in that the Yankees are done. They're finished. They do look like they're finished. Chris is going randomly. Oh, I can't read that. All right, that's enough. Lorena, do you have an answer, Lorena?
1: Yes, I think a vampire bat.
0: A vampire bat flew into the broadcast booth. That is incorrect. Although it was thought to be a bat, it turned out to be a giant grasshopper. Giant grasshopper. They thought it was a bat. When you get down, I don't know if you spend much time in the South, but you get down to the South, and it's a little bit like Australia. Bugs just get bigger. The critters get bigger the further south you go. That's just kind of how that works. Anyway, it is the Ben Maller Show. Let's go to, we have Andrea. She is the astrology insider and there's a big day on the calendar. We both love the Farmer's Almanac, and there's a big thing going on. Hello, Andrea. Welcome.
2: Hello, Ben. How are you?
0: If I was any better, I would be enjoying the fall. But I guess we all are enjoying the fall, right? Isn't that how that works? Yes.
2: Yes. We had the fall equinox actually yesterday at 5:05 p.m. And that's when day and night are equal. Equinox equal. So it begins the fall equinox, and I like this season. Like you mentioned earlier, it's like baseball playoff time, football season beginning, hockey season in a couple of weeks. So that's kind of a nice time of year. And we got the full moon. How can I forget? On Saturday.
0: Oh, is that right? We got a full moon, a cosmic event on Saturday. So watch out. That means we get a little goofy. The Goonies come out. Right? The crazy folks, everyone acts a little different around the full moon, and not just on the full moon, before and after.
2: Yes. In fact, I'm supposed to have a tooth extraction on Saturday.
0: Yeah.
2: But I'm not sure because it can be more bleeding during a full moon. So I'll see what my options are. But full moons, as you said, are more intense emotionally and physically. So we have the full moon on September 26th on Saturday. And I noted that Mercury does not retrograde until October 24 to November 13th.
0: Oh, that's just in time for the World Series.
2: Yeah, I was going to say, how about that, Ben?
0: Yeah, some funny stuff will happen in the Fall Classic.
2: A lot of replays. And for the first time in 2 years, Venus, planet of love and money, is retrograde in Scorpio October 3rd. To November 14th, and that rules relationships, love, finances. So that should be interesting to see what transpires then. But
0: All right now, very good. And all that, you can, you're on X still, right? You're still active.
2: Oh, yes, and I just did my Fall Equinox newsletter. I sent you and Coop a copy. So if Lorena or anyone else wants one, please let me know. Or any of the Malor Militia.
0: All right, very good. And if you want that, yeah, reach out to our friend Andrea there. You can find her on X, Virgo in Service, right? Virgo in Service.
2: Yes, correct.
0: All right, very nice. Well, thank you, Andrea. Get to the bath. Yes, it's bathtub time. All right, extra bubbles today. All right, thank you. There she goes, our friend Andrea. All right. She probably had a bunch of candles around, you know, it's salt. You got to have the whole thing, the whole thingamajig, just like we have when we play the game.
3: It's another Ben Maller game.
4: We've endured too many of these.
3: Is it too much or not enough?
5: Enough already.
0: And away we go. Too much or not enough every week at about this time. And let's welcome in our contestant from Minnesota. We say hello, representing the entire state of Minnesota. His name is Tommy. And he's about to say hello. Hello, Tommy.
6: Hello, Mr. Mahler.
0: Are you mentally and physically prepared to play?
6: I am prepared. How are you today?
0: Well, it's a very kind question to ask how I'm doing. If I was any better, I'd be a Yankee. But not a New York Yankee. Because they got props. They got props. And I would be a Twin, but not a Minnesota Twin because, you know.
6: We got problems.
0: You got more problems. The Yankees have a problem. You got more problems. Yeah. All right. Well, good luck, Tommy. What do you do for a living, sir?
6: You know, right now I'm cutting grass, or not right now, but currently for a living, I'm cutting grass at the Grandview Lodge Pines Golf Course. Nice. And I'm buddies with your next show that you always are hanging out with in Vegas. I'll probably see you out there for their 25th power trip.
0: Yeah, I have been invited. I plan on trying to make it there and be part of that, the power trip guys. My pals.
6: Okay.
0: Yeah, very cool. So I'll see you there. All right, let's go. Here we go. Question number one. Number one. All you have to do is get three right to win the game. Here we go, Tommy, who cuts the grass. Matthew Stafford now has 150 career touchdown passes as an LA Ram. Is that too much or not enough?
6: Too much.
0: Tommy says too much. Let's find out. That is correct. 145 career touchdown passes. The Ram. Only Roman Gabriel has more with 154. And assuming Stafford doesn't have a catastrophic injury, he will break the franchise record in about, I think, 5-6 weeks, something like that. Yeah, give or take. Question number two. Zach Wheeler, that is a baseball player, now has 2010 strikeout games for the Fightin' Phils. Is that too much or not enough, Tommy?
6: Not enough.
0: Let's find out. That is correct. You're 2 for 2. Look at you, you big stud. He has 27 10-strikeout games, Zach Wheeler, for the Fightin' Phils. Fifth most in team history. Question number three. The sensation of Chiefs Nation, Kenneth Walker, has more rushing yards this season than 15 NFL teams. Is that too much or not enough?
6: Too much.
0: All right, Tommy says too much. Let's believe it or not, it's not enough. Somehow, Kenneth Walker has more rushing yards than 18 teams. And if I remember correctly, there did not appear to be a high level of interest for the services of Kenneth Walker. And he had Kansas City, and I think Tennessee was interested, and that was about it. Turns out he's apparently knows what he's doing.
6: Right, apparently. So
0: you're 2-1. You got to get one more right, Tommy. Lorena,
1: you can do it.
0: She's pulling for you because she wants more time on her segment. So if you get this one right, you know, she's really happy because, yeah. Our question four, Devontae Adams has 40 career games with 100-plus receiving yards and one receiving touchdown, 40 of those. Is that too much or not enough? Tommy is thinking.
6: Not enough.
0: He's thinking about it. He says, not enough. Let's find out if that is correct.
6: Ooh.
0: No. No, he has 33 games. Remember, he took a couple years off with the Raiders. Because, you know, so you go to Vegas, you hang out, you don't put up big numbers and all that. He has 33, as we said. That is 7 more than any other active player. Hello. Mike Evans is next with 26. Comes down to this. Here we go, Tommy. Game 7 of the World Series. The final minute of the Super Bowl. Something you've not experienced as a Viking fan. But here's the opportunity. Here we go. There have been 5 quarterbacks that have 475-plus passing yards in a Monday night game. Is that too much or not enough, Tommy? This is for the win.
6: Too much.
0: He says too much. Let's find out. Is Tommy going to enjoy his day as a winner and get a golden ticket, or is he a big, fat loser? Survey says that's a winner! Congratulations. Winner, winner, winner, golden ticket dinner.
5: I've got a golden ticket.
6: Fantastic. It's my birthday on Thursday.
0: Oh, well, we don't do birthday shout-outs, so we can't. Well, yeah.
6: No problem.
0: As you know, we're not a morning show. The Power Trip guys, I'm sure. Meat Sauce will give you a shout-out, but I can't give you a shout-out. You know, I can't do
6: that's
0: that.
6: That's right.
0: Yeah, I got you. All right, well, thank you. Good luck. Happy birthday, Tommy. You're turning 21 again, so happy early birthday. There he goes, our friend Tommy in Minnesota. He cuts the grass, and we have love. The Queen of Hearts. Hashtag Queen of Hearts. Hashtag Queen of Hearts. And if you'd like to send a question in for Lorena, use that hashtag Queen of Hearts. The Queen of Hearts with Lorena is next.
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8: Would be the GOAT if he would have played with the Rams the entire time. They make it like he's won 9 Super Bowls since he showed up. Devontae Adams forgets that Jared Goff went to the Super Bowl before Matthew Stafford showed up. Matthew Stafford threw a game-winning touchdown in the Super Bowl and wasn't named MVP. I wonder why that was. How many quarterbacks could you find in Super Bowl history through the game-winning touchdown and didn't become the MVP? He's a 3-time Pro Bowler, 1-time an alternate. You've got other quarterbacks who have gone to more Pro Bowls who people wouldn't even consider. The GOAT. I mean, you're not even talking about, like seriously, not a great quarterback or whatever. And the only year he won the MVP was when all the top quarterbacks were injured. And then Drake May only lost to you by 1 vote. Drake May. Fake May.
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20: 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I don't know what this is going to be like 10 weeks from now when we look back and we go, can you believe either Chargers lost or the Raiders won? You know, I got to give Clint Kubiak, he's the new head coach of the Raiders. I got to give him credit here because that offense, they're averaging 26.5 points per game. Kirk Cousins tied for the league lead in touchdown passes with 6. And if I said Trey Tucker, Jalen Naylor, and Jack Beck, you would say what? The top wide receivers for the Raiders. They don't even have Brock Bowers there.
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23: Is the Giants season over? Overall, the NFC is much more wide open. Mm-hmm. Jackson Dart is terrific, right? All you have to do is take a look at what the Giants' production has been in the games he has played versus what he has not played. When he has played, 18 touchdowns, 5 picks. When he has not played, 6 touchdowns, 6 picks, right? So you see the impact he has on the team. But throwing all of this into what we have seen, number one, yes, the Giants follow Jackson Dart, but they are talented enough with a schedule coming up that the next 2 games are at home, and they include the Titans, who stink, and the Cardinals, who are the Cardinals, because the Chargers might stink. So you have a couple of games now that you can win and feel good about.
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Check out those shows. Thank you. Thank you. Thank you.

0: most people.
1: Yeah?
0: Yeah. Love will find most people. Oh, yeah. Some people like to hide from love, and that's okay, too.
1: Oh, yeah. Introverts need love, too. you know, you don't have to leave your house and all that stuff.
0: Oh, I wonder if there's a dating site for hermits.
1: There should be, but they don't actually want to meet any. You know, they don't want to meet in real life. It's a weird thing. Well, we have questions for you, Lorraine. Are you prepared?
0: Yes, what do we have?
1: All right. JT the Wingman writes in from the Smoky Mountains there. He says, is it appropriate to buy flowers and perfume for your lady's coworkers?
0: That's how you get in trouble. So I don't know if you've listened to Ryan's Roses, but that's exactly how they'll catch men. They'll be like, oh, I'm sending it to my wife's friend at work. Why are you sending flowers? Shouldn't that be like your, oh, but we care. No.
1: That's a no-go?
0: It's just not appropriate.
1: Okay. All right. What if they're really good friends, you know, really, really good?
0: No.
1: Okay, all right.
0: Keep the flowers for your woman, or your mother, or your daughter.
1: Okay, Freddie writes in and says, does a stripper really mean that they love you when they say that? That's from Freddie.
0: You know, strippers have a very special love language, right? When they shake things in front of you, it almost says, touch me, but they really don't mean it.
1: Yeah, it's like going to a steakhouse and watching the steak spin around. You can't eat the steak, but you can look at it, and what good is that?
0: Although I do know a couple of people who have housewifed some strippers, so you never know.
1: Well, that's always the... Is that the dream, like the stripper's dream? Is that because what was that movie, the old movie, The Prostitute? Julia Roberts.
0: Like, yeah, it's my favorite. Why can't I think of it?
1: It's an old movie.
0: I can't think of it.
1: But that's like the stripper marries the rich guy, or the hooker marries the rich guy, and...
0: Yeah. What is that movie?
1: Ladies Mary. What's the name?
0: Julia Roberts, and she's dating that handsome guy who finds her on the street.
2: Pretty Woman.
0: There it is.
1: There you go. All right. Ferg Dog writes in, says, I'm burned out on online dating, Fergie says. Do you think posting a flyer around town saying what kind of woman I'm looking for will work?
0: Honestly, I think that's a great idea. Go back in time. Find different ways to find people. I really like that idea. It's almost like a dog flyer.
1: If that doesn't work for a dog, what you should do is in the bathroom, right on the bathroom.
0: I almost want to try that. Should we do that around LA? I can go put up little posters.
1: Well, nobody would notice. There's so much graffiti around here. Let's say hello to what do we got? Hollering James.
0: Oh, he's just a lover. Let's see what he's got.
1: My co-host on the mailbag this past week.
0: Yeah, what's up, James?
1: He's no chance he's awake.
3: Hollerin Lorena, how you doing?
1: Always awake.
0: What's up, James?
3: And I have a question for you, Lorena.
0: What do you got?
3: I'm not a bad looking guy. You can ask Ben and ask his wife and Jack and Megan, who are a married couple. Why ain't I married and why can't I find the right girl? I thought it was Tammy in Montana, but she sent me a beautiful gift, a Randy Moss jersey, purple and gold.
0: Yeah, okay. You know, gifts don't always mean that they're in love with you. And just because you're a strappingly handsome man also doesn't mean that you deserve love. What do you like in relationships? Are you a gift giver yourself, or do you just expect to receive gifts? Are you a cuddler,
1: or do you completely ignore
0: your partner when you're actually in a relationship? These are all things you got to think about for why you might be single. Do you smell bad?
3: Open the door for a woman, treat her like a lady, roll out the red carpet.
0: Oh, look at you.
1: And
0: such a gentleman.
1: James showers every Wednesday, right, James? Today is shower day, right?
3: I shower every Wednesday because I got a meeting I go to early in the morning.
1: Yeah, come on. What woman wouldn't want a man like that? Come on now.
0: So attractive.
1: All right, real quick, the Maller Show quota count says a single rose too much or not enough to give a female on the first date?
0: Not enough.
1: Come on.
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10: Be that different year with Justin Herbert and Mike McDaniel and the offense and the tackles are healthy and okay. 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The Cardinals were a better team. You know, the Packers with an ugly win, and I was trying to figure out if this had ever happened before. 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They had over 100 penalty yards. They had a negative turnover margin before that game. 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

0: Here's what you need to know.
1: The Tampa Bay Rays clinched the AL East title and a number one seed, winning at the Yankees 6-1. Winning pitcher Drew Rasmussen had a no-hitter through six. He pitched 6 2/3 innings with 11 strikeouts. Toronto at Baltimore rained out. Cleveland won at six straight, 3-2 at Boston. The White Sox kept pace with a 14-11 win at Kansas City. White Sox still a game back in the AL Central. In the AL West, there's now a tie for first. Houston was a 7-0 winner at Seattle. Yordan Alvarez with his 41st homer, that's tied for the league lead. Texas lost at home 6-3 to the Mets. The Dodgers shut out the Padres 7-0. Wins for the A's and Twins. New York Giants quarterback Jackson Dart might need surgery after Monday night's knee injury. Bears quarterback Tyson Bagent is in concussion protocol. And the Toronto Raptors gave Kawhi Leonard a 2-year extension worth $115 million. I'm Steve DeSager.
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2: 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Welcome in the beginning of another hour of the Ben Maller Show. 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Squirming around is what we're doing here. 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
2: 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I think it was Van the One-Legged Bama Man and then Jerry in Rhode Island, possibly Angry Bill, who said, hey, what about the king? I said, what about the king? You mean DraftKings?

You know that NFL Commissioner Roger the Dodger Goodell recently said that he has, quote, no doubt, no, like the band, no doubt that the league eventually will have multiple teams outside of the United States. And everyone's saying Europe's been futzing around with teams in London, and so they can put a team in London. And in fact, the belief is you can't just put one team. It's kind of like if you know the history of baseball, when they went to the West Coast, the Dodgers couldn't just move to the West Coast. They needed the Giants because you got to have two teams logistically. Back in those days, travel's a little easier now. But even though travel's easy, you got to have more than one team, supposedly. So they're talking about having two teams right there in London. What could possibly go wrong? Well, Cowboys owner Jerry Jones has now entered the chat, and he is deciding that, nah, I don't think so. Not as soon as you think. Jerry pushing back on the concept of international expansion that it's going to happen anytime soon, saying a new franchise abroad is likely still, quote, pretty far into the future. So I don't know if you saw this or not. Now, Jones expects the NFL to keep playing these cheeseball international games and believes the NFL's brand, the big brand of the NFL and popularity, will continue to spread globally. Like an invasive species, the NFL is... it's not a native species, it's an invasive species, and it's spreading around the globe. So that is a good jumping off point. Let us discuss the question. You got Cowboys owner Jerry Jones attempting to pour cold water on Roger Goodell's European expansion. Does his argument pass the smell test? Does his argument pass the smell test? So I've got Weird Al, In-N-Out Burger, and Whitewater Rafting. And we will combine all of these things together, and we are going to have an all-you-can-eat buffet with the jambalaya for Benjamin. You got the baba ganoush. You got some gabagool. There's a little matzo ball soup over there. Some fettuccine alfredo. There's some breakfast burritos, brisket breakfast burritos. You can have some of that as well. All that right there. All right there for you. Good to go. And we'll put them all together. So first of all, Roger Goodell has this, we've talked about in the past, he's got this Star Trek mindset where for him, London or Europe in general is the final frontier as commissioner. He's got a few more years left as the commissioner of the NFL. And Goodell, from what I've heard, he wants to have a plan in place before he leaves to have expansion teams in London. And that's the plan, and that's what he wants. Now, meanwhile, you got Jerry Jones over here asking whether anybody checked the fuel gauge. Okay, like what's going on here? And I would say side by side, who has more power, Jerry Jones or Roger Goodell? Well, the answer is Jerry Jones. Jerry Jones is the real commissioner of the NFL. And if Jerry doesn't want something, it doesn't happen. It's kind of like in baseball, people think of that fraud man, Rob Manfraud there as the commissioner. But Scott Boras, of all people, an agent, is more powerful than Rob Manfraud, the commissioner of Major League Baseball. I don't even know what to make of Adam Silver, that dope, over at the NBA. But Jerry Jones out there, he's being practical. In this story, Jerry Jones is being the practical one. And you know you've entered the Twilight Zone when Jerry Jones is Mr. Practical. He's pragmatic. Like, what's going on here? So the league takes away your home game, right? Your home game, ships it across some big body of water, and then lectures you about growing the game. Well, you don't own the team. You don't benefit from that. Do you really care whether they grow the game or not? You enjoy what you enjoy. Who cares? That's their problem. That's not your problem. You're making it. You, the NFL's making it the fans' problem because you're moving these games around, and that's that. But most fans that I've come across, most people around here, they don't want the globalization of the NFL. You want to put a team in Mexico or Canada, that's all cool. That's fine. Who cares about that? But moving it far, far away, no. Yeah, and also, can we be? Let's be honest here. Can we stop with the London infomercial? I mean, London's got some problems. They got their issues over there. All right. We got our issues. They got their issues. The NFL has been playing games in London for
over a generation.

0: now. They've been playing games in London. And yet, the way that my boots on the ground tell me it goes when the NFL comes to London. I got Terry, who used to be a live listener. He's not dead, but he just doesn't listen live anymore. And we've got our blind guy there, legally blind, you know who. They're all there. So they say, and this is what I've heard from other people as well who listen and live there, that it's the fans treat the NFL like it's a Weird Al Yankovic concert. It's a novelty act. And London is this side hustle. It's not the family business. It's not. And they just think they've siphoned so much of money, there's not much to siphon from you, and they want to take other people's money, and they feel like there's enough dumb people in London, the NFL can hornswoggle them and get money. And it's kind of like when the NFL goes to London, it's kind of like the Olympics. It's fun when they show up. It's like nobody complains about it, but no one's asking for that all the time. No one's saying, boy, we really want that. We want that all the time. No one's saying that. The Premier League, as I understand it, they own the penthouse, the Premier League, and then you've got the NFL renting an Airbnb off to the side, bragging about the neighborhood. Well, no, you're not in the penthouse suite. You're in a little Airbnb. That's the difference. Now, secondly, to Pittsburgh we go, where former Steelers lineman Willie Colon says that there is already, quote, a disconnect. The former Steelers lineman says a disconnect between Aaron Rodgers and the rotund Mike McCarthy over the suckbag Pittsburgh Steelers offense. Did you see this? No? All right. Now, the former Steelers lineman says that the team is still trying to figure out what's going on. Rodgers and McCarthy are at loggerheads, and the offensive line not able to execute the playbook. McCarthy reportedly wants to dial it back now, dial back the offense, and simplify the playbook. That's the plan, to simplify things. Now, Rodgers sees it differently. Aaron Rodgers is like, no. That's not the case there. His message is, we don't need to change the playbook. We just need to execute better, communicate better, and be adults rather than reducing the offense. So we've got two theories. Let's go. He said, even though neither one actually technically said this. It's just the opinion of a former Steelers lineman. But who's right? Who's right? Here's the question. Who's right? Steelers coach Mike McCarthy saying simplify the offense, or Aaron Rodgers saying execute the offense? So two games in to the Mike McCarthy, Aaron Rodgers reunion tour, and they're already arguing over the instruction manual. Who could have possibly seen this coming, considering their reputations back when they played or worked together in Green Bay? McCarthy obviously not playing, but you get the point. Just a really healthy workplace. Indeed. And it's good to know that with all this drama going on, they're already suffering from, I guess this is the football equivalent of erectile dysfunction. It's offensive dysfunction. What's your function? So Aaron Rodgers preaching personal responsibility. It's like, the system isn't the problem, is essentially what Rodgers is saying. The system isn't the problem. Just do your job better. Meanwhile, McCarthy's argument is essentially less government. There's too much government, less government, fewer plays, fewer complications, fewer opportunities to screw things up because we'll have a smaller, lean and mean playbook. Now, I am voting for Team McCarthy on this. This happens all the time, doing this job a while, and it happens in basketball. It happens in football. I'm sure it happens in hockey. I'll have to check with Eddie on that. But it happens. And honestly, it's a dog whistle is what this is from Mike McCarthy. And he's saying, I can translate, I have my Mahler Rosetta Stone. And so he's saying his players have a slow processor. McCarthy is announcing that his Pittsburgh players get bogged down with the details of the playbook. They get bogged down because they're not apparently smart enough to process and decode the squiggly lines, the X's and O's, and so they have to dumb it down and follow the In-N-Out Burger motto. What is the In-N-Out Burger motto? It's do one thing and do it well. basic menu, burgers, fries, and shakes. You're not going to get a thing of shrimp. You're no chicken. They don't even have onion rings. None of that stuff. They don't have any of that. They just do three things, burgers, fries, and shakes. And that's what McCarthy wants the Steelers to do. Good luck on that. Now, final thought. We move from a couple of old Packers to the current Green Bay Packers in the state of Wisconsin, where Jordan Love deciding he did not want to go along with the popular opinion by popular people, the idea that the Packers' running game is, quote, terrible. Jordan Love argued the problems are correctable rather than fundamental, he said. Love, ranting and raving, said the biggest issue is everyone identifying blocking assignments. That seems like a bit of an issue. And being on the same page. So Jordan Love announcing the Packers are not on the same page. They don't know blocking assignments. That sounds like he's throwing the coach under the bus, doesn't it? Isn't that the job of the coaching staff to teach blocking assignments and make sure the players know the plays that are in the game? What? Whoa! Yes, exactly. Now, Love said the biggest issue is, in addition to all that stuff, he pointed to unblocked defenders, running backs occasionally making the wrong reads as a bunch of reasons the ground attack is toothless. Absolutely toothless. So, the question. Jordan Love. Quarterback Jordan Love, who got bailed out against the Jets thanks to the Jets' incompetence there on Sunday. Jordan Love is arguing the Packers' running game is not, quote, terrible. His argument is that it's not terrible, and the issue is just execution, not personnel, that they have the right players. Does that work for you? So we have used the Mahler machete to cut through the poppycock from Jordan Love. And again, this is a subtle shot at the coaching staff of the Green Bay Packers, that they are putting people on the field who are apparently unprepared. They don't know their blocking assignments. That is Jordan Love, the quarterback, calling out the head coach LaFleur, is what he's doing. And he's saying, well, it's not the personnel. Well, players are great. That's it. Players are great. So it's kind of like the running game. Think of the running game. Like, it's not terrible. It's kind of like going to a restaurant and saying, hey, that restaurant is excellent, except for the food. But everything else, I mean, the bathrooms are clean and people are nice. They've got good silverware and the beverages are pretty good. The food, not that good. But everything else is good. Everything else is really good. So Josh Jacobs disappears because he couldn't keep his hands to himself. Suddenly the running game looks like it needs roadside assistance. Somebody call a tow truck for the Green Bay Packers there. And honestly, Green Bay, they're not really running the football. It's not a running game for the Packers. It's kind of like they're taking a very slow walk. And it all fell apart in that fourth quarter against the Vikings. That's it. They haven't been able to get back on their feet there. And the Packers, it's like they're insisting the plumbing is wonderful. Everything's good. The plumbing is really good. Unfortunately, apparently the toilet won't flush, but it's not a plumbing issue. Well, isn't that the toilet will not flush. Isn't that the one? Well, there's something else going on. Maybe you clogged it up. You took a big doo-doo. That could be. So there you go. And they won't admit. These guys don't want to admit the obvious. Like, if you were the quarterback of the Packers, wouldn't you come out and say, listen, we suck right now. That is not acceptable. We blow. We got to get better. Instead, we got, oh, no, it's not terrible. The Packer running game is not terrible. Instead of just admitting the obvious naked truth, Jordan Love has apparently discovered advanced metrics. Now, what are the advanced metrics on this? The advanced metrics on this are, if you simply reject the statistics, they can't hurt you. They can't. Right now, Jordan Love is whitewater river rafting, floating down the river of denial. He's down there, and Matt LaFleur apparently forgot to pack a paddle. The Green Bay Packers running game is ranked 32nd in the NFL. It would be 33rd, except there's only 32 teams. So there's, unfortunately, that's where the limit is. So LaFleur forgot the paddle, and Jordan Love's just kind of floating along there on the river of denial, dead last in rushing the football, which apparently is completely fine. It's not that bad. It's not that bad. It is the Ben Maller Show. If you'd like to be part, 877-99 on Fox. That's 877-996-6369. We'll take your calls, comments, the whole shebang. The whole shebang. So we've got Panic in the Pocket and a made-for-the-internet world record by a Hall of Fame NFL player who has set a world record. What is that all about? We'll get to it, and we will do it next. However, it is the A Block here. Let's go to the Lorena Theater in Sherman Oaks, California, Ventura Boulevard, and let's see what hour it is.
1: Number four.
0: I can't see the other jazz. We got to raise
1: it's a little, okay. It's a little, it's, you know, it's.
0: You got to raise the hand. 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
4: It's going to be another cloudy, cool day today. Our high just 67 degrees, despite a southeast wind 15 to 25 miles an hour. Could have some sprinkles here during the day as well. Otherwise, Thursday, cloudy, rainy, cooler at 65. Friday, cloudy, rainy, breezy at 68. From the Storm Center, KeloLand TV, I'm meteorologist Jay Trobeck.
5: Observer, and this boat was sinking offensively. Efficiency went downhill. In the peak years when they won three Super Bowls, 2019 to 2024, they did almost everything well. I mean, they could go over the top. Kelce was in his prime. Spags' defense was humming. They had great corners. They were 22nd in rushing. He's never had this. And here's the thing. Kenneth Walker gives you two things. Number one, not only does he give you a toughness and physicality, but he's a home run threat. They've never had that. It's like now they have a diversity of offense. It's like when LeBron developed the three-point shot. Oh, wait, Kansas City can do that too? And I think you're noticing this. You used to be able the last couple of years to cheat on Travis Kelce. Travis Kelce never felt open the last 2 to 3 years. He had 9 catches last night, over 100 yards. The first 2 weeks of the season, you can't cheat on Kansas City's offense. So Kelce looks open. So now you have this diversity. They can go over the top. It's a changeup. They have a new identity. I mean, that Kansas City had a very distinct identity for most of this dynasty. One, Spags got the most possible out of his defensive talent, even if they had to move off some guys because of Mahomes' salary. And offensively, they were explosive. They could run past you. They couldn't run through you. That's changed. They are now a physical run-first team, and the Patriots did this for years. Brady's last Super Bowl in New England, they were a run team. That was a run team, 15 yards, fourth and rush touchdowns.
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0: 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Big names like Hollering James and Justin in Cincinnati, Robbie the Mariner fan, and others have made appearances. Mike the Leprechaun's been on there. Who's next? Inquiring minds would like to know. Meantime, on this show, 877-99 on Fox, the call-in number. Also on X, at Ben Maller. That's at Ben Maller. You can say hello to Lorena, FSR Tech Queen.
1: Hi, Bill.
0: Don't talk to me. And Koopaloop at a Bronco Fan. That's a Bronco Fan. Your comments can and will be used against you in the court of sports radio. So please act accordingly. Some rumors that Justin Bieber is going to perform at the Super Bowl in L.A. Do you see where Bieber performed?
1: Yes, over in MacArthur Park, right?
0: Yes, MacArthur Park, which is, it's been compared to, in the Bible, Sodom and Gomorrah. It's an outdoor drug market, which is allowed by the city of Los Angeles. If you need any, if you come to L.A., you can go to Disneyland, you can go around. But if you come to L.A., if you want to get any kind of like heroin, crack, fentanyl, you go to MacArthur Park.
1: Yeah.
0: And I go down, because my favorite deli in L.A. is right across the street from MacArthur Park. So I go down there. And didn't Bieber perform at Coachella?
2: The Green. Mm-hmm.
0: Yeah, so this is Crackcella. He performed at there in L.A.
1: For free.
0: I don't think the crackheads knew who he was, though. You know what I mean? I think he's just a guy. Because there's people that will go down there and futz around with music and stuff. And so,
1: You know what, though? I really appreciate that. Because
0: why?
1: I feel like artists...
0: Why?
1: Artists are charging so much money to do what they love to do. Like, why aren't they just going and performing at little small cafes? And
0: I think he lost a bet, Lorena. I don't think.
1: No.
0: Come on, please. You don't go down there. You know how much Bieber's got? What are you doing?
1: Maybe he's practicing for the Super Bowl. Because, you know,
0: yes,
1: it's rumored
0: he's practicing.
1: He's supposed to be performing.
0: People doing the fentanyl lean. He's practicing for the Super Bowl. Yeah,
1: he's
0: going to
1: set up his laptop on their backs.
0: All right. Let's say hello to Swamp Billy, who's up next in the great state of Tennessee. Hello, Swamp Billy. Welcome.
3: Good morning. Someone left the cake out, and I'll never get that recipe again.
0: Oh, it's unfortunate. I got the recipe.
3: Richard Harris?
0: We have the recipe. Yeah. We have gotten the recipe. Slug has stepped up. I can now make 10 quarts of mashed potatoes now. 10 quarts of mashed potatoes. Right, Coop?
1: So you're going to bring in some to share.
0: That's a lot of mashed potatoes. That's like a lifetime supply of mashed potatoes. That's a lot of mashed potatoes. Yeah. Hi, Billy.
3: And three potatoes and some salt and pepper. Anyway, hey.
0: No, that's incorrect. I'm looking at the... Oh, you would like to nominate yourself as the replacement?
3: Absolutely. Let me tell you, you always say to the drunks, breathe into the phone and all that. Here's the key question about blind guys to prove that they're really blind. What's the most important piece of clothing to a blind guy who lives independently?
0: All right, most important piece of clothing. I'm going to go underwear.
3: Well, it's kind of related, but it's a rubber glove.
0: It's a rubber glove.
3: I don't want to go into it. You've said enough of that poopy stuff. But
0: I understand.
3: I love you. I wanted to talk about the Mets, though. Did you imply that they were going to move to Brooklyn out of that beautiful stadium?
0: No, I said they're moving to the borough of Dolesville because they hired Andy.
3: Well, that's Brooklyn, isn't it?
0: Oh, no, I think that's actually Staten Island. No one ever visits Staten Island. You know that?
3: I've been there. I used to go to OTB there at the Richmond Mall many years ago. And
0: You know what I do? I've been to New York many times. My brother lives there. He's been living there like 30 years. I've gone to New York pretty much my entire adult life. Here's what I do in Staten Island. I take the Staten Island ferry. I get off the ferry. When it comes from lower Manhattan to Staten Island,
3: get back on it,
0: and I'm gone. That's it. I'm literally there for like 2 minutes.
3: I've been there, brother. Yeah. I used to live in the Middle East River. It's a place called Governor's Island.
0: Oh yeah, I've seen. Yeah, Governor's Island.
3: Yeah. It's a great place. Well, let me tell you what I used to like to do. Is I used to go to the Mets games out at the Big Shea, ride the number 7 out there back in the era of George Foster, one of the greatest acquisitions the Mets ever made. And you mentioned Bleecker Street, which he lived in the Village back in 84, and we went up, knocked on his door, and this is how things have changed. George comes to the door.
0: Nice. Was he polite? Yeah. Was he an a-hole? Was he nice?
3: He's like, who the F are you? And he shut the door. But
0: that's the proper response. Who the F are you and why are you bothering me?
3: Yes. Exactly. He just made sure we weren't, you know, somebody in the West Side Boys, not the Westies, but the, how shall I say it, a certain family that started with a G and ended with an E.
0: Yeah.
3: Anyway, but I was at the Big Shay when the Dove got killed out there in front of the guy. He's from Arkansas, played for the Braves. And the New York media goes, oh, they killed a pigeon.
0: Yeah.
3: It's like, oh, he said, that's a dove. I know I hunt doves.
0: Gotcha.
3: I can't even remember the dude's name.
0: It's unfortunate.
3: Doesn't matter.
0: Let me
3: ask you something.
0: Oh, there's more. By the way, you're listening to the Swamp Billy Show right now with Swamp Billy.
3: Oh, I'm sorry, Ben. I'm sorry.
0: No, it's all right, Swamp Billy. I'm fine. I'm just gonna sit back here.
3: I want to congratulate you for bringing back Jed who fled yesterday.
0: Yes, we got him out of jail. We saved Jed who fled.
3: That's when I started listening to you. I lived down where Jed who fled lived in the Panhandle, and then I moved to Arkansas where Scratch Off lived. And now I'm over here in my home side.
0: You know, you moved a lot. Are you running from the cops? You've lived in New York, Arkansas, the Redneck Riviera. Now you're in Tennessee.
3: I finally beat all the raps. Most of my raps were in Alabama.
0: You got a lot of time. Were the cops giving you, the cops were schmucks in Alabama? Is that why?
3: Oh, absolutely.
0: Okay.
3: I mean, don't ever get stopped in Clanton. Okay.
0: Yeah.
3: I mean, you don't know where that is. But anyway, I love you, man.
0: All right, thank you.
3: I want to be the top blind guy.
0: All right, well, you know, you're very talkative as a blind man, and you're right now.
3: I've been sitting here waiting to talk.
0: Well, no one else has stepped up. So as far as I'm concerned, until somebody else wants that title, Swamp Billy has taken over. What?
3: One last thing to Lorena. I wish we could go to Lincoln City and run down the beach and go eat fried halibut and clams and drink rain dogs. I love all of y'all.
0: All right, thank you. All right, that's very awkward, but there you go.
1: Sounds like a good time.
0: Good old time. Kind of like when you hang out with Steve in Manhattan. Hello, Steve-O in Manhattan. Welcome.
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0: Go Buchanan, go Buchanan, go Buchanan.
4: Listen, I'll listen to that 24 hours a day.
0: You are so famous. We know all your shtick. All your shtick. We know every line you have, Stephen Manhattan. Every line. How many political shows have you called today?
4: Let me tell you something. At one time, there was like 100 Steve from Manhattan imitators calling talk radio. But let me just get back to that last caller, because this audience knows I'm also a former historian and a former sports historian. The person who hit the baseball, his name was not Deion Sanders. His name was Deion James. He played for the Atlanta Braves.
0: Oh, I remember Deion James. A decent, halfway decent outfielder. Not a star, but good player for a couple of years.
4: And, of course, the Mets fans have nothing to really talk about. So they, for 30, 40 years, they've been arguing, was it a pigeon or a dove? Let me tell you something. There ain't no doves flying around New York City. It was a pigeon, definitely a pigeon. And listen, guys, I just got to tell you something. In sports, right, you got the Jets and the Giants. If you can run backwards or sideways and catch a football, they're having tryouts for defensive backs. If you know, if you could do it, they'll probably end up signing you on the spot. Because let's face it, both of these teams, I don't know what the problem is. The Giants were good at one time, but they're like turning into the Jets. And I've always said this, and I've hammered away at this. The last position in sports where you actually need a brain is the offensive line. And I was saying that during the offseason, I was saying that Jets and Giants got to get that offensive line even better, get it better than it is. Nah, it's okay. These guys are, you see what they did to Jackson Dart last night? I mean, come on. From both ends, he got creamed, right?
0: Does occasionally. Aaron Rodgers got completely blindsided in the game against the Patriots. I mean, it happens every once. You're not going to be perfect, right? You're not perfect. It's
4: No, I don't mean it's got to be perfect. But the thing is, the offensive lines on both of these teams are no good for the last 10 years. And if you really look at it, when a guy gets injured, when he gets a leg injury, he's not supposed to be standing up. He's not supposed to be walking around. He's supposed to immediately be taken off and putting on a cart or something, and no more pressure put on that leg, because you don't know what that injury is.
0: So, what is your medical training, Steve? What kind of medical training do we have here?
4: If you get a leg, talk to any top doctor. If you get a leg injury, you're supposed to get off your, take the weight off that leg and sit down.
0: Let me guess. You should scream and go to a cart like Caleb Williams and put a towel on your head and raise your hand, your fist in the air like you've just survived a heavyweight fight.
4: Well, listen, you get hit by a 300-pound guy. I mean, how do you practice for that? You stand on the highway, you get hit by a truck? Come on. These guys
0: That's
4: are
0: a good idea.
4: Out.
0: They would have done that back in, like, Lombardi probably put the Packer guys out there on the expressway in Wisconsin and said, all right, just stand there and get run over by a truck, and that'll be that. All right, Steve-O, there he goes, our guy Steve in Manhattan. Let's say hello to Eeny, Meeny, Miney, Moe. Let's say hi to Marcel in Brooklyn. Hello, Marcel. Welcome.
6: Steve-O in Manhattan. Good day to you, my man. And Ben.
0: All right. Well, let's say hello. Steve in Manhattan. Say hi to Marcel in Brooklyn, Steve.
6: Hello, Steve-O, my man.
0: No, I think he's hung up, Marcel. That's very rude of him to hang up.
6: Oh,
0: wait
6: wow.
0: a minute. Is this
6: that?
0: Hold on a second. This is Steve in Manhattan. Hello, Steve in Manhattan. Say hello, Steve.
6: Hello, Steve. Good to see you, my man.
7: Hello, fellow New Yorker. How are you?
6: Wait a minute. This is Steve-O.
0: Who do you think
6: it's
0: it is?
6: Like the idiot car.
0: Oh, that's no, that's Steve in Manhattan. What are you talking about?
6: No. That's not Steve in Manhattan. It's Mike the idiot con there, Ben. He's from New England.
0: Oh, is that right?
7: Yeah. I'm from Ireland.
6: That's right, it is. Yes, it is.
7: I'm from Ireland.
0: Where is Ireland, Marcel? Do you know where Ireland is?
6: It's in UK and Europe. Duh.
7: Don't say UK.
0: Not UK.
7: How dare you say UK?
0: You've offended.
7: Separate from the UK. Wow, that's very political.
0: How old were you, Mike the Leprechaun? How old? You told me this before, but I forgot. How old were you when you moved to the United States?
7: 22.
0: So you lived all your school years were in Ireland.
7: And then I got to play pro sports over here, and I came over here and became a teacher as well.
0: You see that, Marcel? This guy's a pro athlete.
6: Oh, please. He doesn't have a pro athlete. He's a failure. And I look right out there, Mike the Idiot Con. You don't no longer to be part of this Malheur Militia family. The truth is, you're on my total enemy of mine.
7: It's okay, Marcel. If I'm going to New York this weekend, which I am, to see my daughter, can I come visit you?
6: Absolutely not.
0: Well, you guys why don't you guys have brunch together? I'll pay for it. Marcel, I'll pay for brunch. You and Mike the Leprechaun. It's on my dime.
6: Idiot card now.
0: You guys can go to any restaurant you want in Brooklyn as long as it's not $300 and knock yourself out.
6: Absolutely not. He is the total enemy of mine.
7: Ben, if you put up that brunch, I will take him to the Yankee Stadium for the Red Sox game on Monday night.
0: You want to go to the Yankee game, Marcel? The playoff game.
6: Oh, I'm gonna take the Red Sox down because our Yankees is gonna be rolled to the 28th.
0: You guys should make a bet on Sunday into Monday. Yeah. We'll make a bet between you two.
7: Poppy's picks.
0: Yeah.
6: That's on Fridays, you idiot. Get used to it.
0: Marcel, I'm chuckling hysterically.
6: Before we go to the break, some TV picks right now, and let's get into it.
0: That's right. Marcel knows the clock. All right, TV picks. Marcel, last night, I believe, you watched on TBS. I was watching the Yankees and the Tampa Bay Rays. I believe you were watching.
6: Oh, yeah, the Rays beating in the game night doubleheader instead of the Yankees. So I'll go with the mixed match it is. How about you, idiot con?
7: I was watching X-Files.
6: X-Files on Hulu?
0: You weren't watching
7: X-Files on Disney.
0: The Red Sox lose to the Guardians?
7: Yes, and the Red Sox.
6: It's not a mixed match, it is.
0: Lorena? Please.
1: I think you were watching the new show, Traitors.
6: Traitors on Apple TV Plus?
1: I think it might be on there.
0: Yeah.
6: Well, not a mixed match, it is. Coopsie Loop, go right ahead, buddy.
8: I think that you were watching Crimson Tide.
6: Crimson Tide on ESPN app? Hulu something?
8: No, the 1995 film starring Denzel Washington and Gene Hackman.
6: It's on Netflix, right?
8: No, but that's okay.
0: He's close.
6: Now, yeah.
0: What college? Marcel, what college team is known as the Crimson Tide?
6: Alabama.
0: Oh, look at this guy. Is this guy not a big stud? Come on. Which college team is known as the Anteaters?
6: What?
0: There's a team that's known as the Anteaters. Which team is that?
6: Oh, UC Santa Barbara in the West?
0: Nah, close, but not Santa Barbara. A little further south.
6: Ooh. Alabama State, that is.
0: Wow, very close. You're right. That is right. Alabama State Anteaters. Good job by you. Tremendous.
6: Oh, thank you.
0: Reveal answers, please. Guy. Either that or UC Irvine. Go ahead. Reveal answers, please. Yes.
1: I'm running off a low board. Here's my drum roll.
6: Dickies, Rays on TBS.
0: Yes,
6: Network,
0: thank you.
6: And the Rays as well. Congrats to them as well, too.
0: What a dynamic comedy duo, Marcel and Mike the Leprechaun. James, isn't that... Hollering James, are you not entertained, James?
9: I was not entertained by Marcel. I do not like Marcel. I think he's an idiot.
0: Marcel, James just called you an idiot.
6: Oh, this is totally unacceptable. And I'm sorry, Halloween James. I'm not an idiot. I'm a real dynasty, and you better show some respect.
0: All right, James, you need
9: to show respect to who? You?
0: What?
9: Come on. Give me a break. You couldn't tell heads or tails.
0: Okay. I don't have time for this. I'm actually good. I don't have time.
1: Oh, come on. We can give him another 10 seconds.
0: All right. Fine. We'll put them both on. Here we go. James is there, and Marcel. Settle your beef, boys.
6: Oh, yeah,
9: is this a feud? Oh, I got a feud with Marcel. I'm afraid.
6: You know what? Somebody put Halloween James to block mode, please.
9: No, I want to block Marcel.
6: Shut up.
9: I always block you.
6: Shut up.
0: That's what it is. Everyone's jealous of Marcel.
1: Oh, he's jealous. The truth comes out.
0: All right. Well, there you go. We were going to yap about the world record set by Adam Vinatieri for the highest field goal. I guess we'll have to talk about that another time. And Drake May getting called out for sucking this year, being off balance. But instead, we have Password, the word game of the stars. Call right now, 877-99 on Fox. Password is next.
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17: Yeah, I mean, they dominated both sides. Matthew Stafford operating from a clean pocket most of the night, allowing, even with Puka Nacua not available for this one, plenty of space, and Davante Adams to reemerge as a, wait a minute, we have two aces.
19: Yeah. Davante Adams, he's going to that Taco Bell in his house. Real excited after this game. Yeah, I'm ordering up everything. Give me everything.
17: Well, I mean, celebrate Davante Adams and his massive night.
19: Yeah.
17: Eight catches, two of them for scores, including one that was a bomb. It's like, I didn't think he could run those 60 yards like that anymore.
19: Look, the Rams now, much like TJ, much like Rapunzel and Tangled singing, "When Will My Life Begin?" The Rams season can now begin at 1-1.
17: Yeah, if only Mother Gothel had picked a different day for her birthday.
19: Never ask to leave the castle again.
17: Come on. Northwestern Zone, Catherine Hahn, get ready to play it in the live action, baby. Let's go.
19: But the big story.
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20: 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Take a deep breath. Caleb Williams is going to be back in a few weeks. The NFL, television executives, the city of Chicago, the Bears locker room. Everybody except the Vikings and the Lions and the Packers breathed a sigh of relief. Caleb Williams is more than just a really good quarterback. The NFL has two quarterbacks in the entire league playing on Thanksgiving and Christmas. Josh Allen and Caleb Williams. Two, not even Mahomes. 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Folks, remember when Wemby cried during a regular season loss? 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
22: The LSU, Ole Miss, the return of Lane Kiffin, that matchup, that game, it was as advertised. I think it's seldom that we build up a game to have the type of just antics and storylines around it that it did. But this one truly lived up to it, in my opinion.
23: As I dislike the losing, whatever there is a part in there of, you know, a lot of those coaches and players, and, you know, I'm glad for them.
24: Hey, see? It's not that bad.
25: He's human.
24: Yeah.
25: I'm only human.
24: It's not that bad.
25: I'm only human.
24: You know?
25: But what would it have sounded like had he won?
24: I would have.
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0: 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So check it out. It's omnipresent. 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Not a lot of good stuff. 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Thank you. Thank you.
1: Attention, everyone.
2: And the password is... Password. You idiot. Password. The word game of the stars. Here's Ben Maller.
0: And right to it we go. Let's welcome in our contestants. We've got Leek the Greek, it says here. That's a new name. Hello, Leek the Greek. What's going on?
3: Hey, big Ben. Doing good. Ready to play.
0: All right. You're in SoCal. Who do you want to partner up with? You got me, Ben, Lorena, or the Koopaloop?
3: I want my love, Lorena.
0: All right, Lorena. Very exciting here.
4: I have to go to the bathroom.
0: Not too late. And we have, what do we got? Coop, one, two, or three, Coop? I'll just pick. Mark in the north end, my buddy Mark. Hello, Mark. What's going on, Marky Mark?
5: What's up, Ben? Same old, working.
0: All right, who would you like to partner up with here, Mark?
5: You're the man, my friend.
0: All right, we're in it. Those are the teams. We got a list of words here.
4: Pick a number quickly.
0: Quickly, please. Leek.
5: Two.
0: Two, all right.
4: Oh, this one's good. I actually want to...
0: Hurry up!
4: Oh, sorry, my bad.
0: Hurry up!
4: You're going to make me nervous. Broth.
0: That's what she said. All right, go ahead. Yes, what?
4: Broth.
5: Soup.
0: That is correct. All right, easy one. Go ahead, Mark. Pick a number, 1 to 10, but not 2.
5: 3.
0: Number 3. How about thankful?
5: Oh, appreciated.
0: Mm. No. Go ahead, Lauren.
4: I'm going to go with...
0: hurry up!
4: Goodness.
0: Hurry up!
4: Full of greatness?
0: No, not this. No. Minus 10 points! How about, let's go with appreciative?
5: Oh, jeez.
0: Is it jeez?
4: No.
5: Whoa, happy! Happy!
0: No. All right. This sucks.
4: Obliged!
5: Grateful.
0: Oh, come on.
4: There's no way you just got
0: come
4: that.
0: Come on.
5: Sorry, Ben. I'm crazy.
0: That's all right, Mark. I'll punish you next time I'm in town.
4: I like this.
0: All right. There you go. Mark on the north end. Come on. Lightning has struck.
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13: Championship game. Caleb Williams had a long scramble in that game. We were at that there in Vegas for it. 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

0: sports you need to know.
1: New York Giants quarterback Jackson Dart might need surgery after Monday night's knee injury, which is reportedly worse than they expected. Bears quarterback Tyson Bagent is in concussion protocol. Falcons backup QB Tua Tagovailoa returned to full practice. And the 49ers are signing wide receiver Brandon Cooks to their practice squad. The Toronto Raptors gave Kawhi Leonard a two-year extension. In the WNBA, Portland came back to win in overtime against Golden State. Victories for Las Vegas and Indiana. It's the final week of the baseball regular season. It ends Sunday, and currently there's a tie for first in the AL West. Houston with a record of 78-79 tied Texas for the top spot in the division after winning 7-0 at Seattle. Yordan Alvarez with his 41st homer. Texas lost at home to the Mets 6-3. Tampa Bay clinched the AL East, winning at the Yankees 6-1. Cleveland won it 6 straight. White Sox won again. I'm Steve DeSager.
0: It's two pros and a cup of Joe.
2: Oh boy, yeah.
0: Jonas Knox.
3: What do you mean funny? Funny how?
0: Brady Quinn.
4: Well, that's brilliant.
0: College Football Hall of Famer LeVar Arrington.
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0: It's two pros and a cup of Joe.
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0: 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Here's Brady Quinn, LeVar Arrington, and Jonas

0: And just like that, we are off and running here on this Wednesday morning. It is Two Pros and a Cup of Joe, Fox Sports Radio. He's LeVar Arrington. That guy's Brady Quinn. I'm Jonas Knox with you here. As you know, you can find this show on the iHeartRadio app, wherever you happen to be. 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Hey, boys. How we feeling?
1: Hi.
0: How's everybody feeling here?
2: Good. Again, probably better than Jackson Dart's knee.
0: Oh, no. Yeah, that's unfortunate.
1: It's too soon, man.
0: That's unfortunate.
1: It's too soon, Brady.
2: I mean,
0: have a heart, man.
2: Just call it what it is, man.
0: Yeah,
1: it's pretty cold-blooded on a Wednesday. It's kind of early. For cold-blooded Wednesday, you know. Shea Grenade Wednesday from it. Brady Quinn.
0: I love your glasses, by the way.
1: Thank you.
0: They are tremendous.
1: Thank you.
0: I've never seen them before. Are those prescription?
1: Yeah, for dopeness.
0: Where'd you get them?
1: My daughter bought them for me.
0: Really?
1: Yeah.
0: They're great.
1: Thank you.
0: I like them.
3: It's giving them. Madison beer in the stands.
1: So you're saying I look like a woman? I'll take that as a compliment.
3: Yeah, you got those thick rim glasses.
1: I'll take that as a compliment.
3: Looking like a librarian.
0: No, it's Spike Lee.
1: All right.
2: You're showing off your chest, too? Is that what's happening here?
1: I mean, they are...

0: But
1: I heard Brady. I heard Brady Quinn say that. Do I have my chest out? Like, am I, did I go for the cleavage? I do have cleavage because I'm overweight.
2: That's so, not, that, that wasn't. I don't think that's.
1: I don't wear a bra either.
3: Don't do
1: so,
3: this again.
1: So I'm like a, you know. So I'm like a, you know, just free hand, let it hang type of guy. You know what I mean?
2: Listen, I think you look great.
1: Thanks, man. Appreciate it.
2: Jackson Dart, on the other
1: hand. His knee doesn't look great.
2: So the reports come out yesterday that maybe it's a little worse than we thought. And the conversation becomes, all right, do they have season-ending surgery? Because this is significantly worse than what they thought it was going to be. To which John Harbaugh, the coach of the Giants, spoke yesterday and explained the situation, updated everybody as to what they know, what they're willing to share, and also on the reports that this could be a long-term issue.
4: Right now, the evaluations are ongoing. We haven't got any final decisions yet. We've learned a lot more. I wouldn't really want to share too much until decisions get made.
2: Wow.
4: When we know, you know, what direction we're going to have to go or whatever it might be, we'll announce that. But we don't have that yet, so I don't want to get out over our skis on that. I can't really respond to every report that people make. We got to kind of work on our own timeline here.
1: So is his knee jacked up or not?
2: Yeah, I'm based on his tone, that sounds like a coach who realizes, the cologne fiend is going to be our starting quarterback for quite a while now. It's not going to be Jackson Dart. Here we go again, man. This is why, and look, maybe he avoids season-ending surgery, but if you're the Giants, and let's say that's the direction they got to go, are you not at all considering, hey, we got to take a quarterback in next year's draft? This is 2 years of, we can't depend on him, durability's a problem. And if you've got an opportunity, especially in a draft class like that, are you not at least having the conversation as an organization based on that?
3: I mean, it all comes down to Joe Shane. He's the general manager who drafted him, and he's the one that ultimately has to be accountable for that decision. And I think if you admit to saying, hey, he can't stay healthy, we need to think about going somewhere else, how do you stay in that position? Because you're kind of admitting a mistake in the first place, are you not?
1: Ooh, I just don't know that it's a mistake. I think the potential of what Jackson Dart can be for the New York Giants is it's there. You can see it. It's shown itself. Even if just for one game against Dallas in week one, it showed itself. And for what it's worth, I know you gave great explanation on him needing to step up into the pocket, but for what it's worth, I don't know that people will look at it and be like, oh, man, like, this is what you're going to get. Like, any quarterback getting hit like that would have gotten hurt. Any quarterback that would have got hit. So, I mean, maybe not because Aaron Rodgers got the hell up and he got hit. But I think his pick is justified. I think believing in Jackson Dart is justified. But this whole injuries narrative, he's always injured. And the one thing you cannot become is labeled injury prone. It is it's almost the death of a career. It's almost the death of a career.
3: Is that the scarlet letter?
1: IP? Yeah. You get an IP on your chest? You ain't removing
3: that.
1: That
3: red IP.
1: Yeah,
3: that's
1: red.
3: What you're saying.
1: The red, shiny, bright IP. You walk into the room. He's injury prone. Stay away from him. Bubble wrap, please. Hey, bubble wrap. Right here. Seat number two. Like, you just don't want that. I told you guys this. I had this conversation with my son probably multiple times, more times than he would like to hear it. You are not allowed to get hurt. And now that you've gotten hurt, you can't get hurt anymore. He's like, Dad, I don't control that. Hey, bruh, listen, I'm not here to tell you what you don't control. I'm here to tell you what you do control. Don't get hurt again. You used your get hurt free card. You get hurt anymore if they got to take you in and you got to get, you know,

0: this done and you got to get this taped and, oh, here we go. You got another surgery you got to get. If you get that, you will not shake that. And if you think you can get through college, you might be able to get through college being injury prone. Guys can get through college being injured, but the moment you get the scrutiny of getting into the National Football League, it will rear its ugly head on you like you would not. I mean, they throw it up in your face like you are part of like one of the biggest scandals in life. Oh my goodness. Look at this rap sheet. Sprained MCL, meniscus repair, high ankle sprain, low ankle sprain, stubbed toe, stubbed finger. Oh, mallet, mallet finger. Oh.
1: Hold on.
2: Operation.
1: Is this you?
0: No.
1: Are you? Oh.
0: No, it's not.
1: I was going to say, this could be,
0: I was healthy.
1: Offense right now.
0: I was healthy.
1: Okay.
0: Let me tell you something. My dad has no feet. You'll never catch me being injured, my guy. You'll never hear me complain about my feet or my, you'll never hear it. I'm just telling you what I see. I've seen this, and you have too. You know, yeah, they scrutinize injuries probably just as critically and as intensely as they do play. It's one of the two things they scrutinize.
1: They treat you like you're all of a sudden not a part of the team.
0: Hmm.
1: When you are injured and you can't do anything for anyone else in the organization, it's like you're a castaway. It's like, all right, go do your thing. We'll see you in 6 weeks. I mean, that's how odd it is. It's really a weird position to be in when you are injured. I mean, you feel helpless as a player because, you know, the people's jobs and lives are on the line as far as that, the job security. And so there's guys who are trying to get back healthy. You know, maybe they're trying to practice a little bit here and there, or they're on their own doing some rehab, then trying to get into different drills. But until you're back and you can help them out, I mean, it's just, again, you're an outcast of that team.
0: Hmm.
1: But back to the original point.
0: Yes,
1: you know,
0: the original point.
1: If you're going to draft a quarterback, I don't know how else you could view it as you're kind of trying to move on because you've got to find someone who can actually be there to be the guy and be healthy and not get hurt. And you may just say, well, we didn't expect to be in this position. Because we're in this position, we have to take who we feel like is our best player available, and that might very well be a quarterback. And we feel like if we stack up our roster with two quarterbacks we both believe in, you know, we could see how this thing plays out. And there's plenty of other examples of that throughout the history of the NFL of two really good future Hall of Fame quarterbacks on the same roster. Joe Montana, Steve Young, first that comes to mind. You know, Brett Favre, Aaron Rodgers. I don't think Jordan Love's quite there yet, but, you know, Aaron Rodgers, then Jordan Love. I mean, there's examples of it, of teams who have taken a quarterback in the first round before they were maybe ready to or 100% in on it. But this feels a little different because I think there's still a lot for Jackson Dart to prove as far as what he is as a quarterback in this league, even though he's flashed and had some great moments, there just hasn't been enough of it. So I do wonder how Joe Shane would be viewed since he was ultimately the guy who drafted Jackson Dart in the first place. If he then went back in the draft this next year. Now, I will say this too, the quarterback draft, just like we talk about every single year, you know, there are some who have elevated themselves and there are others who have not. You know, there's two guys, if you would have said right now, John Mateer, Sam Leavitt, how's their draft stock? Not good. Neither have helped themselves out. Now, I think Drew Mestemaker has continued to make a claim where maybe he should be considered somewhere after Trinidad Chambliss. And Trinidad Chambliss has made the you know, case of being the top guy. But Dante Moore, you know, his team circumstances have hurt him, even though he's actually done pretty well. You know, he hasn't changed a ton in my mind, but because of the lack of their team success, struggling versus Boise, you know, losing to Oklahoma State. And then this week, now they got to play SC. And if he performs poorly in this game, you know, what's going to be the perception? But he's another one that's going to be interesting to watch the rest of the year. So, you know, I'll be curious to see how other teams evaluate what I'm seeing right now in film, because there are some guys who've made it very clear they're not ready, or they're not going to be a guy that's going to come in and save them right away. There's some development needed. And there's some who I think have made a case for, yeah, like I'm the type of guy coming in and change the fortunes of that franchise.
2: Yeah. What a pain in the ass if you're a Giants fan. You're thinking to yourself, man, we have been a diaper fire for a decade plus.
0: And then you got to be excited for 1 week.
2: It's awesome. Beat your arch rival on national TV. New coach. There's just, you got Joe Buck sitting there saying before the game, you know, it feels different here. You know, there's a vibe here that just feels different. And then you go out, your quarterback gets injured, and you get throttled. Throttled.
0: That ain't funny. It's not funny.
2: It's just kind of like if you're a Giants fan, you're looking around going, son of a bitch, man. Like, can we catch a break, please? Like, can we get something to go our direction? Just it's been a wild ride, man. Like, it wasn't that long ago that, you know, they had Daniel Jones and Saquon Barkley there, and there was some thought that, hey, Daniel Jones won a playoff game. They went to Minnesota, won that playoff game, and then it's just been not great ever since. And has Odell Beckham played?
0: I mean, he got a sideline pregame interview. They showed him running out onto the field. He's there.
2: He's
0: there. He's in the Big Apple. He's playing for the New York Giants. He is there. But I don't know how much he's played.
2: Yeah, because, I mean, like they still show him a lot. Yeah, no catches. So I'm like, all right.
0: Well, they clearly show stars a lot. You know, we talked about Madison Breer. She's on TMZ right now as we speak. And they're showing Justin Herbert, struggling or whatever, but not struggling in that category. I mean, the NFL is all about alternate narratives, alternate storylines, right? And Odell Beckham fits that. He fits that role.
2: Did you?
0: He's a celebrity outside of being a player. There is a value to Odell Beckham being on the New York Giants.
2: So he's got a roster spot based on popularity.
0: Correct.
2: At this point.
0: Correct.
2: Okay. And we're supposed to take that franchise seriously.
0: Correct.
2: Okay. Oh, all right. I just now that we're on the same page here.
1: I believe LeVar still thinks there's a brand building thing going on here. Is that what this is about, LeVar?
0: Always. Always.
1: Yeah.
0: Always.
1: An NFL franchise that's one of the most storied in NFL history. Has Odell Beckham for brand building.
2: I love it.
1: I don't really understand
0: the NFL,
1: but
0: the shill, absolutely.
2: Actually, do you think Roger Goodell, Roger Goodell told him, he's like,
0: let me
2: listen,
0: tell you something. Everything
2: John,
0: matters.
2: We love you, man, but
0: everything matters.
1: Oh, man,
0: everything matters. If he's not OBJ, he's not on that team. He's not on that team.
2: You don't think that's problematic for the Giants?
0: Well, let's let Brady Quinn finish his point, because I don't know that is problematic. I mean, maybe they could find a better player. I don't know. Is he going to be a starter? I don't know. He's on their bench. You name me one guy in the National Football League.
1: It's not all about brand building.
0: You name me one guy in the National Football League that has a larger brand and a larger presence and following than OBJ. Name me one. Oh, wait.
1: Okay.
0: Name me one.
1: I don't care about that, and so let me explain why I think he's there. He's been with the organization before, so clearly they know him. He knows them. There's a desire to reunite, try to get back to that. That's the first thing. The other thing is John Harbaugh and him were together in 2023, so he's familiar with John Harbaugh, his coaching style, kind of one of those veterans that maybe if they're trying to implement the new locker room, that's part of how that works. So I don't see it as
0: the cat that got ushered escorted off of a plane because he didn't want to comply with the rules of the play. We're going to bring him in for a healthy environment in the locker room. I don't buy that for 2 seconds. Just like they showing this lady Breer.
1: He's familiar with John Harbaugh. He's familiar with their system, the surroundings, everything else.
0: Okay.
1: Like what's the ROI on his TikTok, social media platforms, the branding? Like, how are you benefiting from this as the Giants?
0: The NFL benefits. The Giants benefit. Wow. It's a leverageable brand. Everything is about leveraging the shield, leveraging the brand of your players.
1: It helps him. It doesn't help the NFL.
0: Sure does.
1: The NFL has and always will continue to move on from stars.
0: Sure.
1: Did the NFL not survive after Tom Brady? Will the NFL not move on after Aaron Rodgers?
0: It's not about surviving them. It's about utilizing and using them while you have them.
2: So who do you think's behind him being on the roster? The NFL? Do you think Roger Goodell called John Harbaugh and said, hey, man.
0: No, look. See, y'all trying to make this like into a silly discussion.
2: No, I swear to God.
1: Because it sounds silly to me. I mean, it might sound silly to you, but I don't,
0: maybe you'd be further along if you understood what I was saying. I don't know. Brand building is real and brands are real and utilizing recognized, respected brands is a real thing. It's a real thing. And that can buy a player more time than what they may have not have had.
1: Having a general conversation about brands, no one's going to refute that a recognizable, respected brand, of course. But we're talking about a player in this case, all right, in a very cutthroat industry, only being on the team because of his social media following, his brand building from that.
0: I didn't just say his brand building on social media. You said that. You created that conclusion. I'm speaking of his brand in general. Odell Beckham
1: any different than what I'm saying?
0: Well, because it's directed towards the team. I mean, there's more than just the idea of him being on social media. Does that play a part? 100%. But is he a recognizable brand? Is he someone that you can market and use? Of course he is. Why else would you do a pregame interview? Why else would you do a pregame interview with Odell Beckham Jr.? Answer me that question. Why would you do it?
1: Who did the interview? You're referring to this. I don't even understand who you're referring to.
0: Jonas, did you see the pregame interview?
2: I did not.
1: Who did it? You can't even answer that.
0: What was it on? Was it on ESPN? What station was it on?
2: ESPN
1: doesn't have any of the games on the weekend.
0: I don't know who had the game. Whoever had the game, they did a pregame interview.
2: ESPN had the Monday night game.
0: Just like they do with the coaches or the star player of the team when the game right before the game starts on the telecast, they did an interview with OBJ. Y'all didn't see it? I saw it. Maybe y'all weren't watching.
2: It was on ESPN.
0: Maybe y'all weren't watching. Y'all always try to make fun of me if we're not watching. Maybe y'all weren't watching.
2: What did I say?
0: Maybe y'all didn't see it because y'all weren't watching.
2: Okay.
0: But you know what? I watched the game and I saw OBJ do a pregame interview.
2: Then which one of his
0: The only player, by the way, that did a pregame interview for that game.
2: Then which one of his 14 snaps this year would you say warrant?
0: But you're making my point. You're making my point. And yet he does a pregame interview for the game. How does it feel to be back? OB, I think it was Holly. I'm not sure. It was
1: Holly Rowe.
0: It was
1: right,
0: part of the game.
1: Holly
0: whoever
1: Rowe
0: it was.
1: Now Monday Night Football.
0: I don't know who it was, but it was a part of the game telecast.
2: Laura Rutledge, maybe?
0: I don't know.
2: Well, look.
1: Well,
2: Laura
1: Rutledge actually took over that role now. So.
0: I acted like it didn't happen. So you acting like it didn't happen? Are you saying it didn't happen?
1: You just named. I said.
0: Are
1: y'all
0: saying
1: was,
0: it didn't
1: you
0: happen?
1: Said Holly Rowe.
0: It doesn't matter if I messed up the name of who did it.
2: It probably did happen.
1: There's a stark contrast between Holly Rowe and Laura.
2: There
1: Rowe,
2: is.
1: By the way, so.
2: Why? What do you mean by that?
0: Yeah. What do you mean by that?
1: The difference between the two, Lamar.
2: What
0: do you mean by that?
1: I think I said what I said, and it can stand on its own. Doesn't need any elaboration.
2: Did you see the video that made the rounds? Where like
0: why this, you do
2: this,
0: that?
2: This
0: why,
2: producer.
0: Why you do that?
3: What do you mean by that?
0: Don't do that.
2: The producer.
0: Don't mess with her.
2: The producer was like they're blaming the producer because they showed Holly Rowe and then quickly cut to Laura Rutledge afterwards. They're like, why would they do that to her? Like, come on, man. Like the producer's like, all right, let's.
1: That's how it works. You have one sideline, you go to the other sideline.
0: That is how it works.
2: And they look different.
0: And you generally talk to the head coach. Melissa Starks. Melissa Stark did it.
2: That was the NBC game. That was week one.
1: Then. Sunday Night Football.
0: So pull your lips out, and I'm going to pull my ass out, and y'all can both get one of the Chiefs.
2: Oh, damn.
1: Okay.
2: I would just say
0: and
2: this.
0: And you don't just interview a player or a coach just to interview a player or a coach. Right. So why did they interview him before – one of the biggest, if not the biggest game so far of the year.
1: Would you rather interview him or Cam Scadaboo? Who I don't know if you want to give him the mic too often.
2: Yeah, that's a problem.
0: I would interview Cam Scadaboo. He's going to play.
2: You want to deal with that broken Pez dispenser before a game? Really?
0: You guys that should be $10 for
2: $10 on Cam Scadaboo?
0: Y'all are being very passive aggressive about.
1: I'm not. 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Just like Grainger. 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
2: It's LeVar Arrington, Brady Quinn, Jonas Knox with you. So we will have the usuals. We got, in case you missed it later this hour, our midweek awards, hour two. Petros Papadakis stops by, and we got the leftovers. All of it is yours here on this three-hour extravaganza. Up next, though, we've got an apology in the world of football. You'll hear it right here on FSR.
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12: Cloudy skies in our forecast today. A few showers popping up west of Sioux Falls. Our high temperature 64. Southeasterly wind 15 to 30. But that rain chance is going to go up here late this afternoon and tonight in Sioux Falls. Our low temperature 56. Rain likely around the region tomorrow morning. Our afternoon high at 65. Temperature 68 Friday. From the Storm Center at Kelloland TV, I'm Brian Karstens.
13: Kevin Kugler here from Thursday Night Football on Westwood One. 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
26: Now, if you look at the Bolts are 0-2 at home against the Cardinals and the Raiders. Two teams that last season combined had a 176 winning percentage. They went 6-28 last season. And that feels statistically disrespectful. You're like, well, they're so bad right now. The Chargers, if they scheduled Bishop Sycamore, they'd lose to Bishop Sycamore. All right? And now you look ahead. And they've gotten rid of the lightweights. Now they're playing the heavyweights. They got them lined up. Here's the upcoming schedule for the Chargers. At Buffalo, at Seattle, Broncos at home, Chiefs on the road, and then the Rams. That's 0-7.
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0: Two Pros and a Cup of Joe, Fox Sports Radio. LeVar Arrington, Brady Quinn, Jonas Knox with you here. Coming up in a little over 15 minutes from now, we're going to tell you about what was a wild scene this past weekend in the world of football. That'll be yours right here on FSR. But a reminder that the wait is over. Football's here, and so is DraftKings. 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The crown is yours. So there was, I guess, a little bit of blowback for the Alabama offensive coordinator, Ryan Grubb, who had these comments following Alabama's what looked to be really bad performance against Florida State, trailing 21-6 at one point, ultimately winning the game 50-36. But he had this to say afterwards.
1: I was proud of the guys, you know, and they just didn't have any quit. They're a really resilient group. I'm super proud of that. You know, we had, I would say, you know, I had some boo birds. I told the guys, I said, shoot, guys, if you'd have quit as fast as some of your fans, we wouldn't have won that game. So I was proud of them. For a bunch of 19-year-olds go out there and just 21-6 and not flinch, I was fired up.
0: So he had to
2: not fired.
0: He went and apologized to the fan base on social media. Like, you know, listen,
2: you got to keep that same energy when it's warranted.
0: I normally speak very directly. I don't cut words. That said, I should have reworded my statement today more carefully, blah, blah, blah, that whole thing. If they're going to dish it out, they got to be able to take it. All right. They were booing the team. They bounced back. They won the game. He shouldn't have to apologize afterwards because he pointed out that the fans were booing and they quit on the team. It's the same fan base that poisoned a tree. Yet some lady, some burnout outside a liquor store last year who wanted to win the lottery so she could buy out Kalen DeBoer. They're never happy. I get that there's a standard of success and all that, but if a coach calls you out in return, you got to have thicker skin and be able to take it. So whatever blowback he got from the fan base there, because he pointed out that they were booing and ultimately they rallied and ended up winning that game, that's just ridiculous. That fan base looks soft in this moment, and they should feel awful about how they've represented themselves based on him having to apologize because they got in their feelings because he called them out.
3: Go ahead.
4: I think the tough part about this is if you follow Ryan Grubb's career, one of the things that I've started to notice is he has not been great running the football. And so I'll go back to 2024 when he was with the Seahawks. They were 28th in the league in rushing last year at Alabama, second to last in the SEC in rushing. You know, you go to game one this year, and their quarterback's leading them in rushing in most part because he was scrambling on called pass plays. And then you can go back to his time at UW where it was a little better, but it's never been a dominant rushing attack. And I think that's some of the concern if you're Alabama. Your first Heisman Trophy winner ever was a running back. Guys like Mark Ingram, Derrick Henry, and you go through this wave of, you know, Trent Richardson, who was a stud back in the day. Like, you can go through a bunch of guys we could talk about, and their identity offensively has been running the football, being physical at the line of scrimmage. This is just not that Alabama Nick Saban coach team. And I think the hard thing for fans is when they see their team getting pushed around or in a tight game and it's a back and forth game, they're used to witnessing a team that's able to play with a lot more control. And how you control a game is with your physicality and running the football. I mean, Var, tell me if I'm wrong, but if you're out there on defense and you can't stop the run, you feel probably a little bit helpless, right?
2: Sure.
4: And that's the issue with this is he just has not been able to get anything going in the run game. And so I think there's a sense of frustration amongst Alabama fans with the standard that they hold Kalen DeBoer, Ryan Grubb, anyone else, but they hold them to because of what they experienced with Nick Saban. And it's just, it's a very different Alabama team. It's one that I think is going to suffer more losses here and there, play in more shootout games here and there. It's a different makeup.
2: It's a very interesting take because I feel like just a comparable to how things have been handled at Penn State. when a beloved coach, a coach that has built a culture, built a following, built trust off of success, off of what they've represented to the community, it's almost like the fan base is looking for the replacement to be an exact duplicate and clone of what they lost. And there's no real sensibility in the idea that there will never be another Nick Saban that coaches Alabama. Get over it and move on from it. Now, with that being said, with having DeBoer and having Grubb as your OC, you have to understand that this is like your state. Your team is your state. And there is a political aspect connected to being on a coaching staff, on a staff, whether you're the AD, administrators. You have to understand that the mob is a part of it. And so how you handle yourself in those moments, I don't feel like what he said was wrong, but what would be considered to be egregious is in the way that he did it. So in other words, you did it as a shade. You launched a shade grenade at your fan base when in reality you could have introduced it like, you know, it'd be nice if next time, if we're struggling a little bit, that we get some more support from our fans as opposed to them kind of throwing dirt on us or boo birding us while we're trying to figure it out. We're trying to figure it out. We're going to figure it out. And it worked out that way in this game. Maybe sometimes it won't, but we need our support to come from our fans. We can't have a wishy-washy situation. If he had just handled it in more of a graceful manner and not an attacking manner, I don't think it's even a story. But with that being said, they are looking at you to be something that you will never be. And for what it's worth, you have to be able to handle the pressure of you're not only coaching to win games, but you're actually coaching to, I mean, not be in the shadow or not be the comparable or not having to be Nick Saban, even though you're not Nick Saban.
0: They're looking for any reason to complain because there's a certain faction of the fan base, maybe a large majority of them, who still want Saban on that sideline. And the fact that he's not there, they're waiting for anything to come up with some sort of a complaint, whether it was, you know, and look, I get the Rose Bowl, not a great look. I mean, that game wasn't close. Indiana wiped them out, and I don't recall the last time, and maybe you guys do, but I don't recall the last time Alabama got put in a clown suit like that game. Like I don't remember a lot of those under Saban, and so maybe there's some, you know, remnants of that left over, and they look at this and go, yeah, this isn't the same Alabama team. This isn't the, you know, run first, you know, inside, build inside out to outside sort of program that we had under Nick Saban. But it just seems like they're waiting for anything. So the second they start trailing in a game against a team that they are, you know, should be much better than, that fan base is going to come out and complain. And he just pointed it out and he got some blowback from them. So
4: I also wonder if the money that's tied to the players, that's tied to the coaches, that's tied to what they're putting in the program, if that applies to a lot of this too, right? Like you feel like now in college, which was different, you know, you weren't as hard on players in the past because, hey, they're kids. You know, hey, they're still in school. That's not the case anymore. These guys are being paid handsomely in about 99.9% of the cases, more than the people watching, more than the students watching. I do wonder if some of the booing, some of the bitterness and all that is the expectation that comes along with being a professional athlete, which is what they are now.
0: Now they're getting paid, so we have the right to air them out. It's kind of a wild time. Man, but
2: politics, sports politics are crazy, man. They're all over the place. You have so many different agendas, so many different things that people want to get done. You mentioned they want Saban back. Maybe that's exactly what they're trying to do. Let's boo until they bring Saban or try to get Saban to come back. Whatever it may be, there's always agendas. And it's interesting because then you always, you really, really get down to the nuts and bolts of it. And then it's always, you always find one or two people that are orchestrating, feeding the narratives that get out there. Like, how do they get out there? And then it's fed and it's watered and it, some more seeds are thrown down.
0: What do you mean? Have you dealt with that before?
2: Like I said, I've witnessed it. I mean, yeah. And that's going to be every major program, by the way.
0: By the way, we're coming up on about the time when I get that monthly email about Jay Paterno's book, you guys do want to get him on. So that's if that's another guest you want to try.
2: Bring him on with Anthony Lebrano, too. Bring him on. Let's bring his little lazy-ass eye on. Bring him on. The little weirdos walking around acting like they represent the the interest of the school. It's crazy, man. Crazy some of these schmucks that be walking around here doing what they be doing, man.
0: Yeah, they walk because they can't drive.
2: I'll tell you what, jump into a Nissan Frontier. That'll make your life better because you know what? For those that do want to get it done during the work week without creating a fuss, this is the perfect vehicle to do it. Whether it's the work that you're doing or you're just getting ready to tailgate on your weekends, make sure you check out a 2026 Nissan Frontier.
0: It is Two Pros and a Cup of Joe here on Fox Sports Radio. LeVar Arrington, Brady Quinn, Jonas Knox with you. Up next, we're going to tell you and give you details on a wild incident that took place over the weekend in the world of football. 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
6: This year's acreage and crop enrollment at election for USDA's agricultural risk coverage and price loss coverage is now taking place through December 11th. But Agriculture Undersecretary for Farm Production and Conservation Richard Fordyce, what if eligible growers have questions? Say,
7: farmer goes into the FSA office, says, what program should I put my corn in? What program should I put my soybeans in? We really can't advise producers on what program, what crops should be enrolled in.
6: One resource the undersecretary recommends is various online tools and calculators available to assist growers in determining what program to enroll in.
7: Your land grant university website, they're going to have some analysis on what crops would be best suited in which programs, given the information that's known today. A calculator that you can run scenarios based on what crop you have and which program would be probably the most beneficial to enroll in.
6: I'm Rod Bain reporting for the U.S. Department of Agriculture in Washington, D.C.
13: China's exports of sustainable aviation fuel have surged in 2026 as producers capitalize on growing overseas demand for low-carbon aviation fuels. Chinese customs data shows exports of bioaviation kerosene were valued at nearly $217 million in July, up about 16% from January, according to China data. With your Ag News, I'm Farm and Ranch Director Sarah Heinrich for the Growing Harvest Ag Network.
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16: More clouds in the forecast today and a few showers developing west of Sioux Falls. Our high temperature 64, southeasterly wind 15 to 30. We're going to ramp up that rain chance tonight in the Sioux Falls area. Overnight low temperature 56, rain likely tomorrow morning. Our afternoon high 65 with a south wind 10 to 20. From the Storm Center at Kelloland TV, I'm meteorologist Brian Karstens.
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0: Two pros and a cup of Joe, Fox Sports Radio, LeVar Arrington, Brady Quinn, Jonas Knox with you here. Coming up top of next hour, a little over 10 minutes from now, somebody's putting their foot down, not taking it anymore in the world of football. You'll hear from them again a little over 10 minutes from now. Before we get to another edition of In Case You Missed It, though, a reminder to check out our YouTube channel for the show. 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
1: Sometimes you can't get to everything in the world of sports or entertainment. 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
0: There's an establishment in College Station, Texas called Good Bowl Ice House. It's a bar. And it was also the scene and the site of a wild ride this weekend following a loss by Texas A&M to Kentucky. I was deeming it the Flask Bowl because Will Stein told Kentucky fans to sneak in flasks the week before against Alabama. And then you fake a punt and everything goes to S. And then you had Texas A&M, who's got a reputation for, the booze during games, the arrests, all of that leading to this. According to a report, there was a gentleman by the name of Harry Deer. Not a made-up name.
2: Why would that be made up, Jonas?
0: Well, you could do a lot with that name, especially if you work in certain industries. Yes. Yes, you can.
2: Like, what would you do with it?
0: Well, if I was running an adult film, company, I could do several things with that. But
2: like what?
0: I don't want to talk about it.
3: Tell us.
0: I want to get to the story.
3: Okay. We want to know.
2: This is where this again, you're that one step away from greatness. What would you do
0: with it? I'm not here trying to be great. I'm just trying to report the facts.
3: Jonas, we want to know. Please tell us.
0: So Harry Deer is the gentleman who was arrested. And he was arrested because, according to the report, Deer was standing at a urinal when a University of Kentucky fan walked up to use the adjacent one and reportedly said, "Let's go, Kentucky." The victim told police that Harry Deer then turned and began urinating on him.
3: Oh, wow.
4: No.
0: The victim reported that as he attempted to walk away, Harry Deer struck him in the back of the head before punching him approximately 9 times in the face until he fell to the ground. Arriving officers noted the victim was bleeding from the mouth and had an injury to his right eye, while Deer had bloody knuckles.
3: Dang.
0: So, look, they weren't happy about the game. I don't think anybody saw that going the way that it did. That was part of Quinn's wins in a very disappointing part of
2: it. Yeah, I was just a week off.
0: So I couldn't
2: figure out the big upset.
0: I'm trying to figure out whether or not Harry Deer had some money on the line, and maybe that's why he was upset about this whole situation.
2: Can I ask the question we're all thinking? Did he still have it out while he was trying to get in a fight with this guy?
0: I hope not, man.
2: I mean,
3: he was punching this man upside the head after he did what he did. It had to still. He didn't put it away and then start throwing. He was hitting that man with freshly meat hand.
0: Yeah, like if that guy. Ooh. Yeah, so right. He clearly didn't wash.
3: Can you imagine getting not only getting beat up, but you was getting beat up with fresh meat hand?
4: Oh.
0: I mean, that guy's got his waist.
4: Come on. Oh, no.
3: I mean, talk about insult to injury.
0: You imagine being that guy. You chill. You yell, "Let's go, Kentucky." You turn, and some guy's got his waist wand out. And he's urinating on your leg and then starts firing
3: off
0: rounds.
3: And he's clearly aiming with the hand that he beat you up with.
0: What?
2: What else you got, Jonas?
0: What, his belt bat?
2: What else, Jonas?
0: Hey, it's Jonas Knox, and if you work in logistics, you know nothing moves without you. 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
13: From the Kello.com News Center, I'm Tom Rooney. The Brookings City Council got an earful on the city's use of flock traffic cameras last night. Police Chief Michael Drake says they're a helpful tool for law enforcement and adds that local safeguards against privacy invasion are in place. Some residents remain unconvinced. Brookings operates seven of the cameras at a cost of $21,000 a year. Pressure is building to reimpose country of origin labeling on imported beef. Cattle producers say consumers deserve to know where the meat they're buying was raised. Labeling is required for other products like chicken, seafood, fruits, and vegetables. And a bill to require car manufacturers to install AM radios in new vehicles is halfway home to congressional approval. The U.S. House approved the AM in Every Vehicle Act. AM signals are needed to reach remote rural areas like South Dakota during storms and emergencies. Manufacturers no longer want to install them. From the Kello.com News Center, I'm Tom Rooney.
14: Cloudy skies in our forecast today. A few showers popping up west of Sioux Falls. Our high temperature 64. Southeasterly wind 15 to 30. But that rain chance is going to go up here late this afternoon and tonight in Sioux Falls. Our low temperature 56. Rain likely around the region tomorrow morning. Our afternoon high at 65. Temperature 68 Friday. From the Storm Center at Kelloland TV, I'm Brian Karstens.
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1: The Tampa Bay Rays clinched the AL East title and a number one seed, winning at the Yankees 6-1. Winning pitcher Drew Rasmussen had a no-hitter through six. He pitched 6 2/3 innings with 11 strikeouts. Toronto at Baltimore rained out. Cleveland won at six straight, 3-2 at Boston. The White Sox kept pace with a 14-11 win at Kansas City. White Sox still a game back in the AL Central. In the AL West, there's now a tie for first. Houston was a 7-0 winner at Seattle. Yordan Alvarez with his 41st homer that's tied for the league lead. Texas lost at home 6-3 to the Mets. The Dodgers shut out the Padres 7-0. Wins for the A's and Twins. New York Giants quarterback Jackson Dart might need surgery after Monday night's knee injury. Bears quarterback Tyson Bagent is in concussion protocol. And the Toronto Raptors gave Kawhi Leonard a 2-year extension worth $115 million. I'm Steve DeSager.
2: It's two pros and a cup of Joe.
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8: I'm starting to think he didn't get my request. That's all it is. I didn't speak direct. I just sent it and was like, hey, make this, you know.
9: I thought you had pole in this place.
10: Is there a falling out between you two?
8: What are you talking about? I'm just saying, I think the request didn't go through. That's all. Maybe the message didn't go
10: through. I'm just asking the question. I mean, you have to shoot the messenger here.
8: No, it's all right. It's okay.
9: What was the song you were going to play?
8: No, when it comes, it's going to come, you know.
10: I'm excited for it. I just want you to know that.
8: I just feel like now it creates an unnecessary expectation on what the next one is, what it will be.
10: Oh, is this like Alabama?
8: Yeah.
10: And Ryan Grubb and the offense?
8: Exactly.
9: So this is Nick Saban, and the next one's going to be Kalen DeBoer.
8: Because, I mean, why would I go back to, you know, Pop It? You know what I mean? Like, I just don't feel like I'll ever live down Pop It.
9: That's the best one.
10: That was your best song.
9: There's
10: so many reasons why, but mostly for you even got into it a little bit.
8: Oh yeah, I mean it's a get into it type of song. I mean, you know,
9: yeah, it is. A lot of edits too.
8: Oh, had to be some edits.
9: Yeah. It is two pros and a cup of Joe here on Fox Sports Radio. LeVar Arrington, Brady Quinn, Jonas Knox with you. You can find us on the iHeartRadio app, on hundreds and hundreds of affiliates all across the country. And if you are listening on the podcast, we appreciate you doing so as we embark on hour two of the program. And we got a little bit of a follow-up to a story that we did yesterday and talking about Deion Sanders, who was not happy about some players who were walking off the field and were laughing following their beatdown by Northwestern over the weekend. And so because of that, Deion Sanders, and maybe not all because of that, Deion Sanders made some moves, was unhappy with what was going on, and several players from Colorado were removed for detrimental conduct, according to some sources there. Deion spoke yesterday and explained why he made the moves to the media.
11: I just wanted to ask you about dismissing players from the team like you just mentioned.
12: Yeah.
11: Is that because of a pattern of behavior or is it one kind of
12: behavior? No, it's never one. Those guys could tell you. I'm the most loving and giving and forgiving man you could ever meet. But when you start being conduct detrimental to the team, that will set us back in things that you're doing that you don't care about the team, you care about you. I have a problem with that. And a year ago, I didn't put my foot down in it enough. You know, it lingered a little bit. Now, then it imploded. I'm not doing that. I'm not doing that anymore.
9: So, standing his ground.
8: Were these starters?
9: I don't believe so.
10: Yeah, did they release names of who it was? Are we just supposed to figure that out? I mean, maybe that's part of the game here.
9: Yeah, I'm trying to, I don't recall. The one play.

0: him come out, him being Ben Finiseth, to apologize publicly for the comments he made about Northwestern Stadium.
1: Speak to me, and we had great conversations, and they went on to kick our butts. But I have the utmost respect for that school, that team, what they're doing with the program, and some foolishness came out of it, and we want to correct our wrongs and make it a right now. Come on, big fella. It's one of my favorite guys. He got something to say.
2: Yeah, no, I just want to apologize to, first of all, to you guys, to everyone that's tied in with the university, to everyone at Northwestern, to everyone that supports us, to my teammates, to my coaches. It was childish. It was a stupid thing that I said. It won't happen again. And the way I handled it was horrible. And I promise you guys that it will not happen again, and it will be much more mature moving forward. So I apologize.
1: That's why I love you.
2: I love you. Appreciate you.
0: I think it's great, honestly.
3: No, look, this is young people doing some dumb things at times. And, you know, a coach, an adult, like, trying to steer them the right direction. Like, I personally love to hear that. Love the dialogue back and forth. You know, for the guys who got kicked off the team, I am curious, though, if this is a first offense type thing or if they've done it before, if there was something that led to that as well, paying the final straw. But either way, these are the sorts of things that I think a lot of people don't get a window into with Coach Prime, and people always want to see how you're going to react through adversity. I mean, you get your butt kicked by Northwestern, which, by the way, I don't want it to sound like it's disrespectful because people go, oh, it's just Northwestern. Look, David Braun has done an incredible job with that program. Like, Northwestern is a much better football team and what he's done over the past few years.
0: He just got an
3: he's
0: extension,
3: a good football
0: right?
3: coach.
4: I think they
0: he
4: beat
0: just,
4: us
0: got,
4: last
0: an
4: ex- year.
0: He just got an extension.
4: In Happy Valley.
3: Well, and again, credit to him. For how he's building it, how he's doing it. I mean, they're quietly, you know, turning into a team that it's not going to be surprised with some of these upsets. You know, they're going to be in a lot of ball games. But my point is, everyone wanted to see how Prime would respond when Shador is not there, when Travis Hunter is not there, when the Louis not there, right? And you got to carry around that, you know, that you're not carrying around the expensive luggage anymore. You know, you've had to downgrade a little bit, or you have to go through some of those tough times. They wanted to see how he respond. And this, to me, is maybe the best response he could have, is trying to make sure he cleans things up and does it the right way. So for all those people trying to knock the culture of CU or what he's doing at CU, to me, it sounds like he's doing it the right way.
4: I know there would probably be different schools of thought on his approach. Some will, you know, condone it and support it. Some will say, did you embarrass them? Did you go too far? Like, you're kicking kids off of the team. I think it's a glimpse into the future, 100%. Getting dismissed for conduct detrimental, that's like pro type stuff. You got released. Now you got to wait to clear waivers and go into the portal and see if you could do it all over again. I just wonder what the talent level of the players that got released are, because I feel like if it happened to a player that's probably never going to touch the field, then it's like, you're wasting our time being here if you're walking off the field laughing and doing things that the coach doesn't feel is conducive to a successful environment, and we're going to get rid of you.
0: They haven't released the names publicly.
4: But if it turns out that it's starters that were getting released from the team due to their conduct, I just think that it's, I mean, doesn't it kind of set the stage for, you're going to hear about guys on different teams getting dismissed from the team due to their conduct? And now I wonder, will that slowly or quickly transition into getting released for your lack of production? You can't get on the field, and we're not going to put you on the field, so we're letting you go. You're on the field, you're not doing well, and we're going to replace you, so we're letting you go. I just wonder, where does that line begin and end? As we enter into a day and age where you can actually announce the fact that you're releasing players, dismissing players from your team at the college level.
0: The one thing I like about what Deion is doing is that I think there was this notion that

0: he was just an all-time great player, very popular, who felt like coaching. And this sounds like a coach. This sounds like somebody who really wants to coach. And it kind of, I think about the time when he was some, you know, he was introduced and a guy who introduced him didn't call him coach when he first got there. And he said, well, why won't you call me coach? And it kind of came off as a little arrogant, like you're trying to talk down to a guy and he needs to address you the proper way. And now that I hear these comments, it feels like a guy who's trying to fight the narrative and the notion that you're an all-time great player, a celebrity, a superstar who got to a program. You had the concerts, the pregame, all of that stuff. But do we really look at you like a coach? And this feels like a coach move and coaching moment. And I know, Var, you've talked about it. Like he's been doing this for a while, more than a long time.
1: Yeah,
0: more than people maybe even want to acknowledge.
1: I mean, talk about doing it the right way.
0: Yes,
1: right?
0: And
1: I'm a Hall of Famer. I wanted the greatest ever. Give me a job.
0: And that's what I love about it
1: he did it from the bottom up.
0: It's not one of those. And I'll use you guys for example.
1: Uh-oh.
0: So you guys were great players in your time, and now you've turned into great broadcasters, great in the media.
1: Oh, man. I appreciate
0: that. There are some, and that pains me to say.
1: Q is actually really good. I just like to ride.
0: I don't want to say that. To be honest with you.
2: Yeah,
0: like that's the last thing I want to say.
3: That's why we love you. That's why I love you, Jonas, because you don't want to say that.
0: No,
3: I'm
0: not
3: that type of guy. I love that about you.
0: I'm not willing to do that.
1: I can dig it.
0: Except for this.
3: Like
0: one
3: anytime
0: moment.
3: Anything good happens in my life, Jonas will
0: hate it.
3: You know, call me and say you're still a P-dub.
0: Yeah, I hate it.
1: Right. No.
0: Listen, I hate it. I don't want anything good to happen to either of you guys.
1: Dang.
0: But in all seriousness, it's you know this. There are some players, former players that get into media and they're just kind of like, whatever, pays well. Like, you know, I could just do this for a little while. And they don't really push to be great at it. And Deion feels like somebody who was a great player who found his second career and really wants to be great at it. And I respect the hell out of that. I respect the fact that he's like, no, this is unacceptable. I let it slide last year. He had every reason to maybe even not even want to do this anymore. His kids aren't even playing there anymore. Travis Hunter's not there. He's got serious medical issues. The guy just had to get a fake toe prosthetic sent to him so he could have normal looking feet. He's gone through all of that stuff, the surgeries, everything. He had a down year last year. He hears all the noise, and then he's got a moment where he can actually really be a coach, and he says, this is unacceptable. Those guys are gone. And what you said about the place that we just played a game in which we got hammered, not only is that unacceptable, you're going to come out and publicly apologize for your comments. I love it, man. I think that like the most coaching moment of his time at Colorado.
1: And then told him, I love you.
0: Yeah.
1: I just feel like if as long as you're doing these things and it's done with love, and you may say, well, how do you release a player and can you love the player that you release? Sure, you can love the player that you release. That you dismissed from the team. You can have love for them. That doesn't mean you have to like them, and that doesn't mean that you don't do your job. He's trying to do the job the best that he can do. He is trying to outwork the idea that he can only win because he had Travis Hunter and Shedeur Sanders on his team. He is trying to legitimize the Colorado football program. He's trying to legitimize his coaching career. And you're right. A lot of guys that have been great at playing the game, some people had some of the most critical observations or critiques of Mike Singletary, basically saying that he has the hardest time being successful as a coach because he expects you to see the game the way he sees it. He expects you to play the game the way he played it, and you can't do it. You just can't, replicate being who Mike Singletary was as a player. And some said that that may have been what really held him back as a coach. We've seen that a lot of times where guys are their greatness as players, their brilliance as players. That doesn't necessarily mean it translates into your ability to be able to guide men, young men, down that direction, that same direction of being able to accomplish things. It just, that isn't how it generally works. But I've coached with Deion. I was in the Under Armour game with him for 4 years, I believe. I coached with him, and we took the week seriously. Like, it was business, from the meeting rooms to how they ate, how they conducted themselves, to how we practiced, even into the game. It was a very serious process. And the one thing Deion always did was be a coordinator, be the assistant. He never was the head coach. He always was learning. He was always active. He was going through the drills with the cornerbacks, showing them the different ways of how techniques work, why it works in this coverage versus this coverage here, the length, the all the little details, footwork, all those different things. Deion was teaching. And I think what we heard was a teaching moment right there when he had the young man come on and apologize. Deion is a teacher, and I think that that is the one thing that maybe gets lost in all of the pizzazz and all of the shine and all of the prime time that we see in Deion Sanders. He actually is a man that teaches the guys that he coaches, and he teaches them with love. And I think that those are the things that kind of, they have to almost exist in today's college game.
3: Yeah. No, I think it's the way he connects and just how he gets it done. And for the ones who get it done,
1: yeah.
3: Raindropper's access to over a million products at the scale to deliver when and where you need them. The right tools and supplies are never far away. 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
0: It is Two Pros and a Cup of Joe here on Fox Sports Radio. LeVar Arrington, Brady Quinn, Jonas Knox with you. Coming up next, though, it has a different feel this year in the NFL. We'll explain why that is right here on Fox Sports Radio.
1: Listen, people talk about giving 100%. 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
15: From the Kelloland Live Doppler Storm Center.
16: More clouds in the forecast today and a few showers developing west of Sioux Falls. Our high temperature 64, southeasterly wind 15 to 30. We're going to ramp up that rain chance tonight in the Sioux Falls area. Overnight low temperature 56, rain likely tomorrow morning. Our afternoon high 65 with a south wind 10 to 20. From the Storm Center at Kelloland TV, I'm meteorologist Brian Karstens.
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1: This is how we do it.
0: LeVar Arrington.
2: It's not Friday, though.
0: Brady Quinn.
2: Oh, it's not.
0: Jonas Knox with the air.
2: I'm going to be feeling good on Friday, though.
0: Oh, yeah?
2: I'm going to be throwing it up with the Alumni Association. Make sure you come check us out.
3: Yeah.
2: Yeah.
3: Where do we need to check you out at?
2: We got Wisconsin. We're going to have an ice cream social, the Alumni Association, on Friday.
0: Just look for the social. What are you, Mormon?
2: Hold on, man. Some people like
0: cocktails.
2: Some people like having good, clean fun, man. Right. Dang.
3: Yeah, actually, I love ice cream.
2: I do. Hey, have you had? Did you get Creamery ice cream when you were there?
3: Yeah, of course. Okay. You have to. It's like the go-to spot, especially for me.
2: The sneaky vibe is to get the milkshake instead of just the ice cream in a cup for it.
3: Buddy, I was on that tip the first time I went.
2: There you go. All right. Well, then you got it. Good for you.
3: Yeah. That's like I have to go there whenever we're there.
2: Yeah. Because that's that good ice cream, man. It's that good milk.
3: It is, man.
0: I just had a milkshake. I forgot to tell Brady that.
2: Oh, yeah?
0: He always claims that if I have a milkshake, it ends up in my socks. And
2: or on it.
0: Yeah, it's like
3: so what happened, Jonas?
2: What flavor?
0: Cherry.
2: Oh, huh, okay.
0: Cherry milkshake.
2: Okay.
0: It went well.
3: What happened, Jonas?
0: It went well. Yeah, I survived.
2: Nothing happened.
0: Because here's the problem. I made the mistake of telling him, by the way, two pros and a cup of Joe here at Fox Sports Radio.
2: Yeah.
0: I made the mistake of telling him years ago about a time when I hadn't eaten, I was starving, and I had a bowl of Cheerios. And within 10 minutes.
2: It can hurt you.
0: Oh, I was.
2: If you're lactose intolerant, it can hurt you.
0: I don't know. I don't know if it was bad milk.
2: It was the milk.
0: I don't know.
3: Yeah.
0: I don't know what it was.
2: It was 100% the milk.
0: But whatever it was, right. I threw out my clothes because it just, I stole something from it. It's like, oh, you think so, huh? Like, it was awful. And so ever since then, I've been really hesitant about milk. Like, I've not had a cup of milk since then, and it's been years and years and years. And I was like, you know what? There was an
2: ice. Is that Miley Cyrus?
0: Is it?
2: Holy moly.
4: Yes, it is.
0: Does that work for you?
2: I mean, Peloton is... She did well with Peloton. Okay, go ahead. Finish the milk
0: story.
2: Well,
0: no, I was just going to say. So I actually had one the other day. Ice cream truck came around.
2: Yeah.
0: And my son wanted some ice cream.
2: The music playing
0: Was it Mr. Softy or whatever it's called? Yeah, they're playing
2: had
0: the
2: music and everything.
0: Oh, it was
2: awesome. Right.
0: Yeah, nice. It was great. So I was like, yeah, you know what? Why not? I'll give it a whirl. And it went well. Proud of myself, man. So how about that, Brady?
2: Was it it was a pre-made milkshake?
0: No, they made it on the truck.
2: They made it on the truck. Yeah. They had a milkshake.
0: Old school.
2: Milkshake deal on the truck. Wow. Yeah.
0: Great.
3: Well, I'm glad you didn't crap your pants. That's good.
0: So it's like a new me.
3: That's a big step.
0: It really is.
3: Think
0: man.
3: About depriving your son from ice cream and milkshakes just because of your lactose intolerance.
0: No, that's
3: a pretty bad dad.
0: But whenever he tries to, you know, get me to, it's like, I just ate, even though I hadn't eaten. I would just always make up some story. But then after, I was like, you know, maybe this opens up the door for, you know, maybe that being a part of the rotation moving forward. I don't want to get too, you know, too aggressive because I don't want to, you know, go back and have any issues. But yeah, it went well. Good old-fashioned milkshake. And I know that that's a Brady Quinn staple, so just wanted to share
3: that with you. Yeah, you got
2: cherry. Why'd you go with cherry?
0: I love cherry, man.
2: Cherry.
0: Yeah, I think that's what it is.
2: Huh.
0: Yeah.
2: All right.
0: I think that's exactly what it was.
2: We've done this show too long, by the way, because we are finishing sentences together. I'm not comfortable with that either because I like to believe I'm one of a kind. I don't like us saying the same thing same times, you know.
3: That's still true.
2: Damn. I don't like that.
0: So we are going to have our midweek awards.
2: Like cherry red.
0: Coming up here in a little over 15 minutes.
2: Why is that, Jonas Knox?
0: I don't know, man. I really don't know. Because right. I like
2: cherry. So it was vanilla ice cream with cherries in it what it was.
0: Yeah.
2: That was your base. The base was vanilla.
0: Yeah.
2: But you garnished it out like that flavor on the inside of vanilla that you mixed with it was cherry.
0: Yeah, got to.
2: Okay.
0: Yeah.
2: Could dig it.
0: Had to. I don't know. What's your go-to milkshake?
2: These days, because of the gout, I like to do that sour, what is that? That sour cherry or whatever? What's it called?
3: Wait,
2: what's it called?
3: Gout's impacted by ice cream?
0: Isn't it red meat?
2: No, I'm just talking about, I was being funny, but what's the cherries that you drink when you're having little attacks? It's a cherry juice that you drink. I think it's
4: Luxardo?
2: Called.
4: Luxardo?
2: Oh. No, no, no. It's something cherry. It's like sour gotcha. Cherry or something like that.
0: Really?
2: Bitter cherry. Something like that. Something cherry juice. Anyways, I was being funny. I was being funny. And it went wrong because I don't remember what the type of cherry juice it
0: but
2: is.
0: But what is your milkshake?
2: Strawberry is my favorite. But if I'm being honest, there is probably a real conflict between like vanilla and Reese's. Like,
0: oh, okay.
2: Like peanut butter and vanilla is a go-to for me too. It's really high on my list.
0: What about you, Braden? What do you go? Milkshake
3: for what?
0: Wise.
3: Milkshake?
0: Yeah.
3: That depends. I mean, again, I'm more of a malt guy, so throw some malt in there.
0: Oh, really?
3: Makes anything good.
4: Really? Yeah. With the Whopper-esque? Mm.
2: I like malt.
3: What?
0: That texture. I can't
4: malt
0: I can't
4: tastes
0: deal
4: like
0: with
4: Whoppers. Yeah.
3: Well, yeah, there's malt inside of a Whopper, but no, there's no texture to it. It tastes the exact same.
2: I like malt.
3: Malt's great.
2: Yeah. Strawberry, though. I go strawberry.
0: Yeah.
2: It's my deal. Five Guys strawberry milkshake. Oh, that is my dip. After that burger and them fries, cheese on that gosh darn, that tin foil, take that finger and swipe that cheese and lick the finger. It's just cheese on my finger and then drink that strawberry milkshake. That's a vibe.
3: There's something about like a burger, fries, and a milkshake. Like it's just a great combination.
2: It's a vibe,
3: Jonas,
2: man.
3: You'll never do it, but it's a great combo.
0: I might now. Like I might now. I could get through the first two phases before, and now maybe option three is open.
2: I made it.
0: Yeah.
2: Proud of you, man.
0: Yeah, thanks, man. I
2: Good
0: appreciate
2: job.
0: It.
2: Good job.
0: I was thinking about this. You know,
3: speaking of crap in their pants, yeah, what about these two teams start the season?
0: Ugh. All right, so we know the percentages are out there. It used to be 12% of 0-2 teams make the playoffs, and then, you know, with the expanded wild card, it's up to, you know, 16%. But, you know, the percentages, the odds would say, you know, it's not likely that you're going to make the playoffs, although the past couple of years, we've seen multiple teams start 0-2 and make the playoffs.
2: The Cowboys have only done it once, though.
0: Oh, yeah?
2: Only once.
0: Hey. Well, we'll see. I mean, they don't have to worry about it because they are 1-1.
2: Yeah.
0: So they beat your Commanders. Yeah. And Jaden Daniels' slinky arm.
2: Dang.
0: So
2: okay,
0: the Texans, the Bears, and the Panthers started 0-2 last year and made the playoffs. In 2024, the Ravens, the Rams, and the Broncos started 0-2 and made the playoffs. And I was looking at the 0-2 teams this year. And tell me if I'm wrong.
2: Uh-oh.
0: I don't see a lot of 0-2 teams and feel confident they're going to turn it around other than maybe the Houston Texans. And some people would say, well, what about the Chargers? I think the Chargers are screwed. I mean, don't look good. And these were the winnable games on their schedule. And then you look at the gauntlet they're going to have to deal with moving forward. And it just feels like the Chargers, based on the start, based on the look, the optics, all of it, other than, you know, what they show in the suite, it feels like the Chargers are in for it. So other than Houston and maybe Tampa Bay, and I don't feel great about Tampa Bay.
2: They don't look good.
0: I don't know that we're going to see a whole lot of teams that are going to...
2: Name the other ones. Let's go yes, yay or nay. Can we get some game show music,
0: all right, yeah.
2: Lorena? Can we get some game show music?
0: Whatever you got, fire it off.
4: Yeah, let me go to my other board.
2: Let's
4: Hold
2: go.
4: On.
2: Let's get that board and get some game show music. Let's do a yay or nay
0: all right.
2: to the 0-2s. Playoffs or no? You know, yes or no for the
0: all
2: playoffs.
0: Right.
2: Let's do this. I mean, let's see what... I mean, is there enough...
3: Hear ye, hear ye.
0: Live studio band. We have a live studio band.
2: Okay, live studio band.
0: They're plugging in their instruments
2: right now. They're queuing up. They're queuing up. Here we go.
0: Ready to...
2: All right,
0: so here we go.
2: Here we go.
0: All right, we'll start in the NFC.
3: All right.
0: The Washington Commanders.
3: Nay. Is that all we're doing?
2: Sure.
3: What are we doing? I said yay,
2: nay. Yay or nay. Okay, that's a no.
3: I said nay.
2: Without Jaden Daniels for the foreseeable future.
3: Even with him, that left arm.
2: Tank!
3: And that elbow. It's like a slinky.
0: I'm telling you, man, he's that guy in The Fugitive. Like, somebody breaks into his house and he falls down the stairs and that thing just starts flopping around.
2: Yeah, just left it. I'm going nay.
0: Yeah, so Washington's done. All right, so we go over to the Tampa Bay Buccaneers.
3: Yay. No.
0: I'm going to say no.
3: Yay.
0: I'm going to say no.
3: Darn it.
0: Because I don't think
5: somebody's got to make it out of that division.
0: Yeah, and I don't think it's them.
5: Somebody's got to do it.
3: Panthers look good, man.
0: And the Saints look good.
3: Saints look, yeah, nay. Never mind, nay. I forgot.
5: The Saints have been very competitive.
3: Tyler Shuck balling.
5: They have been competitive.
0: Didn't he just turn 35, Tyler Shuck?
3: He's not quite that old. He's stupid.
5: I'm going to go nay on. I'm going to go nay on Tampa Bay. I'm going to go nay.
0: The Atlanta Falcons.
5: They don't have a quarterback.
3: Nay.
5: I'm going to go nay.
0: By the way, you know, Tua Tagovailoa, his Atlanta time, really off to a rocky start. Michael Penix Jr. gets named the starter this week, and the next day, Tua is cleared to participate fully in practice. Nothing's going right there, but I'm going to say no as well, too. The Atlanta Falcons are done. So that is the... So in the NFC, you just have Washington, Tampa, and Atlanta that are 0-2. All right. In the AFC.
5: All nays. Dang. All right. Here we go.
0: The Miami Dolphins.
5: Hell nay.
3: Yeah, no.
5: Emphatically hell nay.
0: I don't think the Dolphins, I don't think they would make the NAIA playoffs at this point. The Tennessee Titans.
5: Hell nay.
3: No. No.
0: The Indianapolis Colts.
3: Man, I'm going to say no. I only think they get one out of that division. I don't think there'll be a wild card for them.
0: The Houston Texans.
5: We said the Texans.
3: The Jags are the team I think is going to win that division. So I got to say no then. But they'd be the most likely.
5: I'm not going to bury the Texans. The Colts looked competitive in this last game, though. It just Kansas City is a good team. I'm going to say yay to the Colts.
0: Okay. All right.
5: And I'm going to say I just don't feel confident about Houston where they are right now. I'm going nay on the Texans.
0: Yeah, I mean, defensively, though.
5: Yeah, but that hasn't been good enough.
0: Well, yeah, I mean.
5: That hasn't been enough.
0: It's like, you know, the C.J. Stroud truthers are like, wow, he threw for a lot of yards. Like, man, like it isn't. Like, he's regressed considerably from where he was before. So, I would say the Houston Texans would be the only one that I would look at potentially there. And then the Los Angeles Chargers.
3: Yay. I'm still a believer. I still think they find a way.
0: Man. I don't know. They look bad.
5: I'm going to say nay.
0: I don't know.
5: They look bad.
0: Now, the betting odds, if you like the Chargers, plus 280 right now on DraftKings to make the playoffs. So not optimistic in the Chargers. The Colts are a plus 270. The Bucks are sitting at a plus 250. So it just feels like we're not going to get a lot of the... It's almost as if 2 weeks in, we have a pretty good idea who the pretenders and contenders are going to be. Like, it feels like 2 weeks in, you know, not like last year or maybe the year before, we kind of have a really good idea as to which teams are going to be making noise with hope at making a postseason run and which teams are not. So, and maybe that's, you know, because some of these teams made it very apparent that they were going to be quarterback shopping in the draft next year. And so this was sort of laid out that way. But I just was looking around going, I don't see it. And the Chargers, and I know Albert Breer spoke about it, a brother of Madison, the Chargers, it's not just that they, you know, lost the opener because the Raiders beat the Patriots in week one last year.
5: You think he had a tough time being the big brother to her?
0: Oh, I mean, you know, like, how many people called the house for her? You know what I mean? By the way, did you see what, do you notice the little move she made this week?
5: No.
0: Madison Breer?
5: No.
3: What move did she make?
0: She took a sweater and tied it in a knot. to cover up the front a little bit in the suite.
3: Oh, did she?
0: Yeah,
3: I mean, so is this after the photos leaked out where her nipples were out through whatever tank top thing she was wearing?
0: Were they really?
3: Oh, yeah.
2: I think just listening to the way you guys are.
3: Full on headlights, you know, high beams on.
4: Might have been dark out, you know?
2: I just don't know how to.
3: Broad daylight. I'll send you the photos.
2: I just don't know how to respond to you guys right now with what you're saying.
0: All right, so I just typed in Madison Beer headlights, and I'm trying to see what.
2: Oh, gosh. She tripped out.
0: What showed up here?
2: I'm mad that these are the things that you guys are discovering on television. Wow.
3: You see them?
0: Jesus.
2: No, that wasn't it, but.
0: Jesus.
2: I feel like I was shot. Bang!
0: This is...
2: Oh, man. All right. Good God, man. Good for him, man.
0: Yeah, he's fine. Hey, who cares?
2: Who cares? Who cares?
0: Who cares? So,
2: Herbert's
0: so we're
2: winning.
0: Bad.
2: Who cares?
0: What do I care? I already got paid.
2: I mean, quicker to the off season. Vacation time. You know?
3: He's one step ahead of us, guys. Yeah. He's just trying to get to the off season.
2: Dang. Dang.
0: I mean, that is something.
2: All right.
0: Yeah. So
2: okay.
0: But hey, so if you're a Chargers fan, you got that to look forward to each game. At least the home games there,
2: because they are going to show her. I mean, 100%.
0: Yeah, of course they are.
2: They are building her brand.
0: I hope they do.
2: And she's building her brand, Brady Quinn, within the National Football League, and the LA Chargers, Madison Breer.
3: But she's not taking up a roster spot. And I completely understand
2: what she's doing. Oh, she's taking a roster spot up, all right.
3: Yeah.
2: She's the QB.
3: She needs to start playing better. All right. I got this team as a playoff team.
2: Damn!
3: Her ass needs to turn this thing around.
2: Madison Breer, you need to turn it around.
0: Hey, by the way. You weren't in on that for a while, Var.
2: I'm still not in.
0: I'm
2: happily married.
0: I'm with you, man.
2: I'm out.
0: It is two pros and a cup of Joe here on Fox Sports Radio. LeVar Arrington, Brady Quinn, Jonas Knox with you. It is a, new frontier on this show. I know that.
2: Well, I mean, since you mentioned it, why not go all the way in with it? With a lot of respect for a pickup, that is. That's right. If it's built to get the job done without making a fuss... That's a Nissan Frontier. It's built for your work week and is ready to load you up and get that tailgate going on the weekends. 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
0: It is two pros and a cup of Joe here. And up next, we are going to have a Wednesday tradition. We're going to let you know what we think is the good, the bad, the ugly. It's our midweek awards, and it's yours here on FSR.
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15: From the Kelloland Live Doppler Storm Center.
16: Cloudy skies in our forecast today. A few showers popping up west of Sioux Falls. Our high temperature 64. Southeasterly wind 15 to 30. But that rain chance is going to go up here late this afternoon and tonight in Sioux Falls. Our low temperature 56. Rain likely around the region tomorrow morning. Our afternoon high at 65. Temperature 68 Friday. From the Storm Center at Kelloland TV, I'm Brian Karstens.
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0: Frozen, a cup of Joe, Fox Sports Radio. LeVar Arrington, Brady Quinn, Jonas Knox with you here. Coming up top of next hour, a little over 10 minutes from now, we are going to catch up with the old P, Petros Papadakis. He will be stopping by for a weekly Wednesday tradition here on the show. 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
1: There are some good things that happen, and there's some bad. And then there's some downright ugly things. It's time for Good, Bad, and Ugly.
2: Well, Sheriff Sweeka, who's got the duty this week?
3: Well, I tell you what, Sheriff, the good of the week happens to be you, Deputy Knox, and you better draw from the hip, cowboy.
0: Good for the week goes to Bryce Young. I love it. All the people that were writing him off after his disappointing season, after being replaced by Andy Dalton, and everybody just viewed Bryce Young as he's a bust, he's too small, the Panthers made a mistake, they should have taken C.J. Stroud, C.J. Stroud was there, he's the next bright young quarterback of the NFL, rookie of the year, blah, blah, blah, blah, blah. And then a couple of years later, Bryce Young is playing as well as anybody in the NFL. He's been fantastic for the Carolina Panthers. Him and Dave Canales have worked really well together, and he seems like maybe just about the nicest guy on the planet. And so to see Bryce Young, who went out week one, was in a duel with the Bears, they came up short, but then went out in week two and did the exact same thing. My good for the week is Bryce Young and his bounce back performances following a disappointing start to his career.
4: Nice.
3: All right. Well, moving on, we got our bad of the weekend. Sheriff Sticks, draw from the hip, cowboy. What you got?
4: Just all of these black quarterbacks getting hurt in this last week. You know, Caleb Williams, Jackson Dart, Jayden Daniels. I just feel like where this is all.
5: What's up? What's up?
0: Lorraine, one more time. Can we hear from one of those black quarterbacks tomorrow we're talking about?
5: What's up?
4: I just think that it's just a sad reality that played out, that all these minorities got, they went down in the games this past weekend.
0: Can't catch a break.
4: They could catch one, but you know, that's the one that they wanted. You know, so there you go. That's my bad for the week, Patty.
3: All right, and finally we have our ugly Constable Quinn. What you got for us, cowboy?
5: That might have been the best bad ever. Best bad ever. Nay. I'm going to top that one ever again. Nay. now it's a drop. Great. Nay. I'm going to be more serious. Right. I'm going to go with ugly has been the offenses for both Pittsburgh and Oklahoma. All right. For Pittsburgh, dude, they've got one offensive touchdown, one drive through two games so far. I think they've got the least amount of snaps, too, in the NFL in the red zone. So they're not even getting down to that area. I mean, this is not the reunion we thought we were going to get from Mike McCarthy and Aaron Rodgers. The offense looks eerily similar to last year, and now you got Rodgers saying coaches need to do a better job of communicating their bad play calls in so I can change them and tell them what works. And then Oklahoma, a team that we thought was going to be one of the top teams in college football, maybe in the SEC, got a tough, ugly win this past week versus New Mexico. 14-6. You had even Brent Venables talking about the offense having no confidence in it. It's just, a couple interceptions for John Mateer. They're really, really struggling. And they got to play Georgia next. I don't think it's going to turn around anytime soon.
0: All right, well done.
4: There we go.
0: I'm sorry you guys are going through that bar.
4: I mean, hey, man, thoughts and prayers, man. Thoughts and prayers.
5: We gave it to you.
0: Who did we get in return for that?
5: Ever since he introduced Trump, it was over.
0: Who did we get in return for that trade?
4: Y'all got Russell Wilson.
0: Oh.
4: But he's doing
0: just on time.
4: He's doing television
0: yeah,
4: now. You know.
0: Yeah, it's over. We are. 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
10: 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Another guilty plea in the beating death of a Sioux Falls man a year ago. Al Pigney is the second suspect in the case to plead guilty to manslaughter, while other charges, including murder and aggravated assault, were dropped. 51-year-old Thomas Fernandez died after being attacked by four people at Cherry Rock Park. Attorney General Marty Jackley is urging consumers to check to see if they have money coming to them in an antitrust drug pricing settlement. Generic drug manufacturers are being ordered to pay nearly $100 million in settlements. We have more information at Kello.com. Waterfowl season opens in South Dakota early Saturday morning. As hunters head to the sloughs, Game Fish and Parks is reminding them to take care not to spread zebra mussels and other invasive species. All equipment that's been submerged in water should be dried, and all vegetation should be removed from boats and trailers. From the Kello.com News Center, I'm Tom Rooney.
11: More clouds in the forecast today and a few showers developing west of Sioux Falls. Our high temperature 64, southeasterly wind 15 to 30. We're going to ramp up that rain chance tonight in the Sioux Falls area. Overnight low temperature 56, rain likely tomorrow morning. Our afternoon high 65 with a south wind 10 to 20. From the Storm Center at Kettleland TV, I'm meteorologist Brian Karstens.
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0: Here's what you need to know.
1: New York Giants quarterback Jackson Dart might need surgery after Monday night's knee injury, which is reportedly worse than they expected. Bears quarterback Tyson Bagent is in concussion protocol. Falcons backup QB Tua Tagovailoa returned to full practice. And the 49ers are signing wide receiver Brandon Cooks to their practice squad. The Toronto Raptors gave Kawhi Leonard a two-year extension. In the WNBA, Portland came back to win in overtime against Golden State. Victories for Las Vegas and Indiana. It's the final week of the baseball regular season. It ends Sunday, and currently there's a tie for first in the AL West. Houston, with a record of 78-79, tied Texas for the top spot in the division after winning 7-0 at Seattle. Yordan Alvarez with his 41st homer. Texas lost at home to the Mets 6-3. Tampa Bay clinched the AL East, winning at the Yankees 6-1. Cleveland won it 6 straight. White Sox won again. I'm Steve DeSager.
0: To all. It's two pros and a cup of Joe.
2: Oh boy, yeah.
0: Jonas Knox.
3: What do you mean funny? Funny how?
0: Brady Quinn.
4: Well, that's brilliant.
0: College Football Hall of Famer LeVar Arrington.
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0: It's two pros and a cup of Joe.
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0: 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Here's Brady Quinn, LeVar Arrington, and Jonas Knox.

0: Two pros and a cup of Joe, Fox Sports Radio. LeVar Arrington, Brady Quinn, Jonas Knox with you here. You can find us, as always, on the iHeartRadio app. You can always listen to us on hundreds of affiliates all across the country. We will be taking you all the way up until the end of this hour, 9 a.m. Eastern Time, 6 o'clock Pacific. If you are listening on the podcast, we appreciate you doing so. As we get it going here on hour three of the program, we are efforting the great Petros Papadakis coming up here in just a moment. The old P is walking into the room now. And you can listen to him on the Blowtorch, AM 570 LA Sports. He is the co-host of the Petros and Money Show. He is a Fox college football analyst, and you can find him on X at the old P. Petros, good morning.
1: Hi, sorry about that.
2: Hi.
3: What up, P?
1: I forgot that I was traveling with my whole radio setup thing and haven't used it since then.
0: Oh.
1: So I had to, I came down here with like 2 minutes, and I was like, oh no. So I had to like unfurl all the cords and like set everything up. So here I am. Sorry about that.
0: No,
1: I'm ready.
0: Good. No, we're good to go. I mean,
1: what do you want?
2: Hi, P.
1: Hello. Good morning.
3: Hello.
2: How you feel about your L.A. Chargers?
0: Yeah.
1: Why are they mine?
2: I don't know.
1: I mean, you live here. You live here too. You live here too.
2: Yeah, that is true.
0: What was the
1: Every time I talk to one of them, like their leg falls off. So I'm starting to feel like it's my fault.
3: I don't want to tell you, many people have been saying that though, Petros. They've been blaming you.
1: Really? I mean, because it's true. Like every time I talk to one of those guys, it's like, oh, he's out for the year. Looks like he did his Achilles. And I'm like, good God. Like last year, we put on the left tackle from Northwestern, Slater. Yeah.
0: Oh, no.
1: We talked to him about like screw music and Texas and all that. And we had like a nice conversation. And it's like, oh, he's gone. He's out for the year.
3: And, I've got to ask you about something.
1: Was it about my LA Chargers?
3: No. This is about music. So I was completely unaware of like bass EDM as a completely separate type of EDM. And apparently, I was traveling recently.
1: As opposed to what?
3: Any other
1: like
3: type
1: regular
3: of EDM?
1: EDM? Yeah, I don't know.
3: Yeah, yeah. It would be like when you brought up the Chopped and Screwed, how it's like slow and boom.
1: Yeah.
3: Like but like the bass is like the way that kind of plays throughout the course of the song.
1: Well,
3: anyway,
1: it's a rap song, so yeah.
3: Well, that, yeah. But these are a little different. Anyway, the point is, I get off this plane, and like everyone is dressed. I mean, it looks like they came from a rave or some sort of music festival, and they're muddy. And it was in Ohio. It was in Thornville, Ohio. It's called Lost Land or Lost Lands or something like that. You have to look this up. But I was shocked because they're like, oh yeah, no, we go there.

0: with rolling bass lines, and there's drum and bass EDM music, which is even faster, and then there's melodic bass or future bass, which is the emotional side of EDM. But a lot of techno music, a lot of people don't realize, started in Detroit. And like that band, remember the DJ Quick song, Tonight?
1: Oh, yeah.
0: Tonight is the night when we're going to get bent tonight.
1: Oh, yeah.
0: That was a cover by a song by a band called Clear from Detroit. Huh. And they have a lot of really cool songs. And it's songs that you know because of rap songs and people sampling the music. But it's really interesting. A lot of electronic music came from an urban environment in Detroit, which is different from like a European guy hitting buttons in Ibiza, which is what we think of today. I am not an expert, Brady, at all. When it comes
2: a lot
0: to,
2: better than I just try to describe.
0: Well, when it comes to electronic music, I really am not an expert. But when I was younger, in the 90s, I do pride myself on having the Massive Attack album, Protection, and Blue Lines, and Tricky's album, Max and Quay, and a lot of stuff like Portishead, bands like that were really cool. Underworld, which is a great band. A lot of that 90s electronic music was really cool. And a lot of it you play now, and it sounds just as modern as it did back then. So, yes, Brady, there's my answer. I've never been to a techno show. I've never been to a rave. I have not really tried that many synthetic drugs, so I can't say I haven't tried them at all.
1: That many?
0: Correct.
1: Well, okay.
2: I'll say this.
0: I'm almost 50 years old. I mean, I've been around.
1: I could dig it.
2: If you're following what happens and what's been going on down at Ole Miss after that game, and even throughout the transition, you see some scary stuff, man.
1: Hell of a transition. Where are we going?
2: I'm just saying.
0: What about my LA Chargers?
1: Yeah.
0: Yeah, what happened to my Chargers?
2: Go back to that.
3: What are your thoughts on...
1: You stupid.
4: You're so funny.
3: Because I'm sure it's been a pretty somber mood on the show with Matt Money Smith.
0: He's
3: and
0: not
3: Rose
0: happy.
3: The Bolts.
0: It's been 6 months of promotion.
3: And then
0: down the toilet.
3: And then you got
0: Tim. I had to interview, but I have to like go out and interview these guys and make it fun and like talk to the coach with the pedal pushers on and talk to Harbaugh about Pac-12 football back in the day and talk to Charlie Kolar and Alex Ingold and everybody else. And then all of a sudden, you know, Quentin Q and all the Ladd McConkey. I talked to these guys and then the season starts, and they just don't look like they're on the same page playing very inspired football. That's all.
3: And then you got Tim Cates and his scooter with the autumn wind anthem playing from some little portable speaker. I'm sure it's been a
0: I think Matt has come in on Monday. What do? I mean, there's not much to defend with the way that they've looked. So my radio partner has come in with a hat in hand, so to speak, in a more conciliatory mood. So then it's like beating up a baby seal when the guy's like, well, you know, it's been terrible. Yeah, I mean, what do you say? You can't pile on the guy. He's already getting destroyed. I don't know what people say to him. I get destroyed when the Chargers are losing on my phone, and I don't even care. Like, I'm sitting there at my kid's football game, and it's like, you tell your bird-chested partner, that son of a bitch is never going to beat the goddamn Raiders.
1: What? Dang.
0: What? You know, people what are on my phone. What does that mean? People are on my phone going, Raiders!
3: By the way, I was listening to, so you guys were at a remote, and for people that are listening nationally, the Petros of Money Show, Matt Money Smith, Petros' partner, is the voice of the Chargers on radio. And some guy in the crowd.
0: Some guy? How about half the crowd, so every remote?
3: You guys are in a remote, and somebody in the crowd just yells, Raiders, and Matt lost it. It's like went off on the guy.
0: I can't take it. It's the stupidest chant I've ever heard in my life.
3: And Petros is trying not to laugh while Matt's just wearing it from the crowd.
0: Did you see Harbaugh? He was like trying to answer a question in the press conference, and some guy in the hallway was like, and who knows? Like, the NFL's, I know going 0-2 is not great to start in the NFL.
3: Oh, it's over. Their schedule, it's over. Like, they're screwed.

0: man.
1: It doesn't look great. But it is, as we were reminded the other day by all of our guests and my partner, it is a week-to-week league. So we'll see what happens. As far as the Ole Miss thing goes, I don't know what I have to add that everybody else hasn't already said. Obviously, it was really satisfying to see that happen. And, I mean, Lane is what he is. He's an agent of chaos. That's how he gets attention. That's how he knows he'll get attention. He does not handle things well. Almost everywhere he goes, like the only place Lane can go where people are happy to see him is maybe Boca Raton, where he was at FAU. He can't go back to the Raiders after what he did to Al Davis and how much everybody loves Al Davis, even though Al Davis also a very controversial personality. He can't go back to USC. He can't go back to Knoxville. He can't go back to Oxford. I mean, everywhere. He can't go back to Alabama. They didn't even want him to finish a season. Like, everywhere he's gone, there's a burning bridge and a bunch of hurt feelings and probably some pissed off co-eds. And I don't know how much more evidence somebody needs about Lane Kiffin. He's a good play caller. He's always been a good play caller. But at the end of the day, it's not about his players. It's not about his staff. It's not about his family. It's not about anything other than him and his own whatever it is that he lives inside. I hate to try to psychoanalyze such a narcissist, but that's really what it feels like and looks like, and it always has. I mean, he's always been a somebody that I didn't want to be around at all, even when he was a tight end coach at USC, screaming and yelling with his red face, acting all hard. And the crazy thing is, if you ever met his father, who is one of the most legendary NFL coordinators of all time defensively,
2: Monty Kiffin, man.
1: He was the opposite.
2: Yeah, he was a good
1: dude. Was a joy to be around. He was somebody you always wanted to be around. So it's a really interesting kind of dichotomy, and he's obviously had enormous success as a football coach without winning championships at all. And it's an interesting study in hype and narcissism and ruining an off season for an entire sport and then kind of dragging it into the season. But yeah, it was pretty satisfying to see them go down. No doubt.
2: He was pretty humbled after the loss. I mean, do you think?
1: Well, I heard him say, you know, it took me leaving to have this place filled up an hour before game time, so you're welcome.
0: I can't help
1: it. Doesn't seem very humble to me.
2: Well, he seemed humbled by the loss, some of the things that he said. But you're right, those admissions there. But, I mean, I think he had his little, you know, his little jabs in terms of, but, I mean, is he wrong? I mean, would that game has been as hyped if it wasn't surrounding Lane Kiffin?
1: Well, that's like creating a flood by diverting a river and saying, you know, look at me, I got all these emergency help people here. Like, you know, it's like you start your own fire and be like, hey, I called the fire department. I know what you mean, LeVar. I mean, look, the guy's had a big impact. And, you know, I mean, we could say the same thing in a different way about Deion. And look at all the hype, look at all the attention Deion created, look at all the people showing up at Colorado football, look at the ratings for Colorado football, and that was all great. You know, it's ending. It's coming to an end. But it's interesting because we award people who create attention now, as opposed to people who create excellence. I mean, we have Kurt Cignetti, which is the best story in college football, maybe the best accomplishment in college football history, turning Indiana around. And then we have the opposite end of the spectrum as Lane Kiffin. And so it is pretty interesting the way, I mean, college football has been awesome to start this year. From the tractor entrance at Fresno to the situation with Ole Miss and LSU to whatever's going to take place in Colorado to North Carolina State and that Dave Doran, who's a great guy. I knew him when he was a GA at USC. Losing a game like that, unable to take a safety. The Battle of the Broncos coming up this weekend with freaking Western Michigan and Kalamazoo taking on Boise State. I mean, there's a lot of fun stuff that at every level of college football. There's a lot of North Dakota State, who I think is going to go undefeated and create some attention this year in the Mountain West. There's a lot of great stuff. What's that?
0: the group of six into the playoff this year. That'd be pretty
1: maybe
0: wild.
1: If the Mountain West is strong enough. But I think North Dakota State, first year in the FBS, if they're undefeated, that's going to gain a lot of attention as the year goes on, and people are going to care about that. But I've really enjoyed the season so far, and the storylines have been great.
3: Petrus, I was wondering, you know, obviously you were really impressed with USC being able to go on the road and pull out just a hard-fought victory against Rutgers. So what was your inspiring takeaway from that performance by the Trojans?
1: Well, there's two ways to look at it, honestly. I mean, if you want to just take Lincoln Riley and his lack of success at USC out of it. I mean, I know the window is open now. I don't know what happened the last, you know, 4 or 5 years, but conference games are hard. I don't care if it's Rutgers. Conference road games are harder, and your conference opener on the road all the way on the other side of the country is hard. There's no doubt about it. So there's an element of that. But what did they give up, 35 to Rutgers?
3: Yeah.
1: They gave up 30 to the Cajuns of Louisiana, and they gave up 26 to San Jose State. They looked good against Fresno. The young Fresno, or the inexperienced Fresno quarterback, kind of had a meltdown in the second game. And Gary Patterson was supposed to fix USC's defense. Remember, everybody was talking about that, which is really funny because De'Anton Lynn was a coveted and wanted defensive coordinator.
2: Rocking.
1: Right, and he's at Penn State now, and the only reason they had to go retread Gary Patterson, who is patently insane in many ways, is the fact that their other defensive coordinator couldn't stand being around Lincoln Riley anymore. So I don't know why. The USC offseason hype machine is so full of propaganda and so lacking in any kind of foundation that it's just hilarious that the same thing happens year in and year out. Now, if they beat Oregon, the lawnmower is going to get started, and they'll talk about it for a whole week, and then an up-and-down Washington team is going to come in, and they're going to have to win that game too, and then they're going to have to play your Ohio States and Indianas and stuff like that of the world in the month of October, and it's probably going to be a little bit different in November. But right now, you look at USC and you say it's not any different than it has been. They haven't played any competition other than Rutgers in the FBS group of four. And everybody else who's a blue blood has seemed to have made some news or been tested in some way, or at least has been visible. And for USC, you just check the score and say, oh, wow, Louisiana going to put up 30, huh? And I don't see anything different than I've seen in the other years that makes me think that they're going to win a physical battle in a real Big Ten game down the stretch. And whatever you think about Oregon and the fact that they put some pretty bad things on tape, like the game in Oklahoma State and where they got locked in a foreign place and the crowd got excited and they found themselves in a game and they lost. And that happens in college football. That's why college football is great. And, of course, they were out-physicaled also by Boise State in the opener. So that's concerning to Oregon people. I think Dan Lanning, what is this, the third offensive coordinator? They all keep getting head jobs. Kenny Dillingham, Stein from Kentucky, and now it's a different defensive coordinator because Tosh LaPoy's at Cal. So maybe there's some attrition there. Maybe they're still figuring it out with their coordinators. But I think Oregon, if anybody deserves the benefit of the doubt more than USC, it's probably Dan Lanning and what he's built in Eugene. USC still recruits and is a blue blood and has money, but correct me if I'm wrong, I would say the road to supremacy in the West Coast in football now for the last decade and a half or two decades has gone through Eugene.
2: Wow.
1: So, they're the ones that recruit and develop offensive line. They're the ones that guys like Bo Nix and Rayola and Moore will transfer to and play, right? So this is a big game, and anybody that thinks it's not, I mean, this is the game for the West Coast every year, USC Oregon.
0: So what's going to be the narrative then? Because you talked about if SC wins, the lawnmower getting started, what's going to be the narrative if they lose? Like, what's the excuse at this point for
1: we're
0: SC
1: young
0: if they can't beat them?
1: We're young. Please let us look at all these great freshmen, the tight end Bauman, look at Wafel, look at Trent Mosley, who's by the way, everybody's talking about how great these freshmen are, and they are great, and they're great kids. I've met a couple of them, and anybody would be happy to have them on their team. But Trent Mosley's 20 years old. It's not a freshman to me. That's like a dude like Eddie George who went to like a military academy and shows up as a freshman all swole and ready to run the rock. Like 20 years old is not a freshman. But now 24 years old is like a fifth year or fourth year guy. So it is very interesting in that regard. But just like Lane Kiffin did with Robert Woods and Marquise Lee, they have a great young receiver. They overuse him early in the season. And now when you really need him in the second month, he's out. He's out for game after game. There's no definite week that guy's supposed to be coming back. And now you really need that guy against Oregon and Washington and so on and so forth and on the road and such. So if they win, there will be hype. If they lose, there will be excuses about the youth of the football team, and you can't possibly get rid of Lincoln Riley now.
3: But wait, do you see
1: great
3: next
1: young players? Wait,
3: do you see? Wait, do you see next year's recruiting class?
1: Exactly.
3: It's the same old thing.
1: Hey, exactly.
2: While we got you, I got to ask you. You brought up Deion earlier. We discussed him bringing the
1: place like a library.
2: he made his lineman apologize for what he said about Northwestern, and
1: what did he say?
2: And he released, he dismissed some players from the team after he was unhappy with the way they were acting when they lost the game. I mean, and he didn't say that it was specifically that instance that was the reason these guys.
1: Oh, the guys that were laughing.
2: But
1: I don't think that's nice. You laughing?
2: But he seems like he's putting his foot down. What's your take on the latest on what he's doing?
1: Well, first, when he said I'm putting my foot down or I'm putting my foot in it.
2: Oh no! Here you go.
1: I thought like he's only got like three toes.
3: Oh, come on, Petros.
2: Here you go.
1: He's got like the I'm gonna get you sucker foot.
2: Oh no!
1: Jeez. Oh, no.
2: The big bunion that Jim Brown had. Oh, you're wrong. Wrong.
3: How could
2: you're
3: you?
2: Wrong.
3: He's not Tom Dempsey.
2: You're wrong.
3: I mean, come on.
1: You know, I mean, it feels like a guy who went to a high school to coach his son, and now his son is gone, and it's like, okay, well, you know, it doesn't look like they're going to get any better this year. Maybe they will. I don't know. But it feels kind of like it's over at Colorado with Deion. It was a great story while it lasted. I don't know if there's still a tremendous amount of interest other than if it's going wrong. If they're a 500 football team, which is kind of what they look like, or maybe they go to a bowl in the Big 12, then everybody just kind of goes, oh, okay. You know, I mean, they either need to be really bad or really good for it to be a story, kind of like your local NBA team. And that's sort of the national attention on Colorado. Has he brought new attention to Colorado football? Absolutely. What will it be like after he leaves? I have no idea. We all know what it was like before he left, and it wasn't good. So you could argue that it's been an enormous success bringing in Deion Sanders. And that's also a great gauge in modern sports, which is, look at Lane Kiffin, never won a championship. We talk about him every week. The same thing with Deion Sanders. Relative to wins and losses, they have to be the most covered football team in the history of the world. With wins and losses, you know, the fact that they're probably 500 in his career or whatever, and we've talked about it more than anything in the history of the world the last few years. So what they've done is accomplished something great, I think, but it hasn't come with great success on the field. I mean, they had a Heisman winner and, of course, Shadur and all that. And
0: they retired his jersey.
1: Yeah, both of them.
0: His number. Travis goes without saying.
1: And everybody has something to say about everything they do, whether it's positive or negative, and they have their defenders and they have their detractors. But it really is an interesting modern case study in how we cover things, because there's certainly been much more successful programs in the last 3 or 4 years that have not been covered intensely because the coach doesn't have his own signature pair of sunglasses or a giant bunion on his foot. Mm. Or dating Karrueche Tran. Mm.
2: Dang.
3: Petros,
1: who do they play this week? Who does Colorado play this week?
3: Who does
0: Baylor? This week? They got a Baylor this week.
1: Ooh, so if they lose to that weird bald coach.
0: You can't tell every time I talk to Aranda by his
1: every
0: name.
1: Time we talk to Aranda, every time we talk to Aranda, he makes like some movie reference from a movie no one's ever seen. He's like, and I do that, but at least they're movies that are popular, you know, movies that like were great, you know, like Laura back in the day, the great film noir.
0: Give me your impression of him talking.
1: He'd be like, I'll tell you what, guys, I told the team in Creed 2. I was just like, Creed 2? What the hell are you talking about? Remember in Creed 2 when he says, I'm like, I don't know anything about Creed or Creed 2. What the hell are you talking about? Anyway, good luck to Aranda and Dion.
3: And who's Dion dating again? What's her name?
1: Carucci Israel. Who used to date Chris Brown.
2: And Victor Cruz. Don't forget Victor Cruz.
1: Hey! Yeah. And salsa dance and Vic Cruz out of UMass.
2: Yeah, don't forget Vic Cruz.
0: I miss the combination of, wait, you say Chris Brown or Chris Tucker?
2: Chris Brown.
0: Oh, my bad.
2: Yeah, all it's right. All good. I heard you do Chris Tucker.
1: The gangster Michael Jackson, Chris Brown.
2: Yeah.
1: Chris Tucker, also a friend, F-O-M, friend of Michael.
2: Mm-hmm.
3: All right.
2: Yeah, he was a friend of mine. Yeah. Did the dance.
0: I miss the combo of Chris Tucker and Jackie Chan. That was a great little combo.
2: Yeah. Oh, you like that?
1: You know what? I tell you one thing. Sitting and watching Rush Hour with a group of black men, nobody loves the Chinese with black guy humor buddy comedy more than black dudes.
2: Really?
1: They love.
3: LeVar, can Chris you confirm this?
1: I mean, yeah, they LeVar. Love Chris Tucker and Jackie Chan.
2: I mean, I'll
1: they
2: go
1: love.
2: With it.
0: Do you understand the words that come out of my mouth?
1: I mean, we'd be on a damn plane and somebody'd be like, I got Rush Hour on tape. If you guys want to throw it in, it'd be like, oh, we got a VCR right here. The whole plane can watch Rush Hour, Hour 2.
3: Greater than Danny Glover, Mel Gibson.
2: Lethal Weapon.
1: Yes, because of the Chinese element.
3: Okay, all right. So, all right. Huh.
1: People would rather
2: Carl
1: watch
2: Winslow and Bruce Willis.
1: even more so.
2: Just saying.
0: Die Hard.
2: Yeah,
3: that is true.
1: Carl Winslow, who I believe in real life is gay.
2: Yeah, that's what they say.
3: Really?
2: Yeah. Right. That's what they say.
1: They said they said he hooked up with P. Diddy.
2: Yeah, they said Diddy got a hold of him.
3: Wait, really?
0: Dang.
3: All right.
0: Diddy got.
1: Diddy and the whole time inside. Urkel and the whole time Urkel was in the corner in the cuck chair.
0: Oh, what's wrong with you?
3: Can I do that?
1: Oh, yeah.
2: No.
1: I'd like a piece of that. I'd like a piece of that.
2: Yikes.
3: All right. Get him on X at the old P.
1: All right.
3: Good night, Irene. Petros Papadakis, the co-host of the Petros and Money Show on AM 570 LA Sports, Fox College Football Analyst. And,
2: holy moly.
3: Every time he comes on, man.
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4: 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The Bears and Commanders go down with their stars, and the Chiefs grabbed a second win in overtime. It's week three in the NFL. 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
2: From the Kelloland Live Doppler Storm Center.
3: Cloudy skies in our forecast today. A few showers popping up west of Sioux Falls. Our high temperature 64. Southeasterly wind 15 to 30. But that rain chance is going to go up here late this afternoon and tonight in Sioux Falls. Our low temperature 56. Rain likely around the region tomorrow morning. Our afternoon high at 65. Temperature 68 Friday. From the Storm Center at Kelloland TV, I'm Brian Karstens.
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0: Two Pros and a Cup of Joe, Fox Sports Radio, LeVar Arrington, Brady Quinn, Jonas Knox with you here. Coming up in about 12 minutes from now, we'll have another edition of The Leftovers that'll be yours right here on FSR. Before we get to some good old-fashioned football paranoia in the world of sports, a reminder that the wait is over and football is here, and so is DraftKings. 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The crown is yours. So Mike McDonald of the Seattle Seahawks, he had a sit-down interview, he was on In Depth with Graham Bensinger and explained a little bit of an incident he had his first year as Seahawks coach with Sean Payton, the head coach of the Denver Broncos.
1: So our first year, and so we play them our first game. And so, like, you know, I'm like, well, you know, whatever. So fans watch, you know, fans will, like, tape or, like, post plays from training camp on Twitter. And so it's, like, public.
2: Right.
1: Knowledge. So we took, like, 100 plays from their training camp.
2: Good for
1: like,
2: you.
1: We're, like, scouting them, you know, and, like, anyways. So he got wind of it, and he, like, lost his mind. It's, like, middle of the season. And, like, and we won the game. So, like, and we were in the fight, like, our first year. We were trying to. So a lot going on. And so he called Johnny, basically, like, threatened to come out publicly and do it like a whole Patriot, like Spygate type of thing.
2: Yeah.
1: And I'm sitting there like, oh my God, I'm like, we didn't cheat. Like, that, like, you know, we thought it was a Michigan thing or we had a plant and the whole thing. And we're like, so we had to like counter with him to.
2: No, really?
1: Say like, hey, look, if you come out of this, like, we're going to sue you because it's not true, you know?
2: Right. And did you ever talk to him?
1: So he backed down, but he was like killing John, our GM.
0: This is why you can't let fans have phones at training camp. Can't happen. If they're going to attend training camp, you do what you do at a comedy show. Put them in a bag at the front door.
3: Lock
0: them up.
3: Pick them
0: up afterwards.
3: Yeah.
0: All right.
4: I mean, or they don't go to training camp at all.
0: That's
4: the one way of, there's that version of it, which everyone wants access until it impacts the wins and losses, right?
3: That's a tough one to kind of navigate.
0: There
3: right?
0: was a, I forget which coach it was, but there was a coach for the Bears years ago who wouldn't let media post anything from training camp. And so some smart ass from local media in Chicago just started drawing stick figure pictures of what he was watching at training camp, posting them on social media. Like, hey, here's a look at training camp from today. But I get it, man.
3: It's a very real issue. I mean, if that's indeed how you were scouting and it worked, that's, I mean, that's something that you got to figure out how to address that properly.
0: 100 different plays or videos from training camp, like that's
3: right, and
4: that's incredible.
3: Plays you're running in training camp are your plays. You are running your plays defensively, offensively. You are not running dummy plays in practice. You don't have the time to do things like that. So if they're experiencing the plays that they're running, these are indeed plays that are coming from their playbook and that they're planning on having as a part of their game plans going into the season. So 100 different plays, that's I don't know, man. That's pretty intense because now it draws the attention to what does access look like. And if they're doing that with plays, what else are they doing it with?
0: Hmm.
3: You know, what else are they capturing on their phones when they're in the facility? You know, is it something that has to do with the training room? Is it something that has to do with the weight room? Is it what else are they catching that could end? Because you don't know what you don't know until you're exposed to what it is that, you know, people are capturing with their phones. And they might have captured something and didn't even realize they captured it. You know, you just don't know. But that's what technology has done. I mean, it's just sometimes maybe it's not even maliciously done. You just didn't even realize that you were doing it.
0: Do you think it's at all a shady move by the Seahawks?
3: No. Smart.
0: No. I think it's just
3: smart.
0: Look, it's there. It's public. We found it and we tried to implement it if we needed to. I don't think it's anything shady. I just wonder, you know, how paranoid coaches are going to be moving forward from, all right,
4: They've always been paranoid. That's why I told you, like, you go to a hotel and they'd have someone come in from the wait staff and they'd stop talking. and they'd wait till they leave, or they'd ask if they could come back another time. Because they feel like everyone's a plan. Everyone's, you know, in it to try to find stuff out or different things. They make sure they erase everything. They try to shred any paper and all that stuff. I mean, like, it's all, they've always been paranoid about these sorts of things happening where teams are able to get your stuff. So, I look at it and say kudos to the Seahawks and Mike McDonald for being able to do the extra work for something that's completely legal. Regardless of that upsets Sean Payton or not, it is what it is.
3: Yeah, there's no getting around that. I mean, they were allowed to film it. They posted it. They used it. It's crazy, though. Like, man, like, hey, man, I was watching this guy's feed, and he's really posting their plays.
0: I actually kind of like the idea.
3: Formations.
0: Of the Seahawks, like, scouting department and their coaching staff going through, like, you know, John Elway 3488 on Twitter and seeing some video he shot from their training camp done in by your own fan base.
3: Wow.
0: Yeah. It's too bad, man. Well, hey, and we nearly got that matchup in the Super Bowl last year.
4: Yeah.
0: Damn, Bo Nix got hurt. So it's unfortunate. It is Two Pros and a Cup of Joe here on Fox Sports Radio. There you go, Patty. You got your quote in. We talked about the Seahawks. Coming up next, we are going to.
3: What was that you just did, Patty?
4: That was passive aggressive.
3: Oh, gosh.
0: we are going to close up shop with another edition of The Leftovers right here on FSR. But it's back to school season. 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
10: More clouds in the forecast today and a few showers developing west of Sioux Falls. Our high temperature 64, southeasterly wind 15 to 30. We're going to ramp up that rain chance tonight in the Sioux Falls area. Overnight low temperature 56, rain likely tomorrow morning. Our afternoon high 65 with a south wind 10 to 20. From the Storm Center at Kelloland TV, I'm meteorologist Brian Karstens.
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3: League. And who knows, maybe he's better than a current starter in the NFL. I just think that there are probably about 25 good quarterbacks. Like truly. Yeah. And if those guys get hurt, and not all of them are starters, by the way. I think that there's some backups who could be better than current starters in the NFL. It's just a tough road to hoe if you are one of those teams that is so quarterback dependent. And I don't think your 49ers were quarterback dependent.
12: No, you saw Mac Jones held it down, and they were a week, what was it, the last week of the season. If they had beaten your Seahawks, they would have been the one seed. Mm-hmm. And they played half the season with Mac Jones.
3: And you take away quarterbacks on other teams,
12: you're doomed.
3: Yes, agreed.
12: I think we talked about it yesterday. The Bears could weather the storm because they have their schedule's not brutal over the next month. So if Caleb Williams, you know, missed four games, we were saying they could split or even better, you know?
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17: 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I got to give him credit here because that offense, they're averaging 26.5 points per game. 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And if I said Trey Tucker, Jalen Naylor, and Jack Beck, you would say what? The top wide receivers for the Raiders. They don't even have Brock Bowers there.
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0: Two Pros and a Cup of Joe, Fox Sports Radio, LeVar Arrington, Brady Quinn, Jonas Knox with you. We'll be back on the air coming up tomorrow, same time, same place, 6 a.m. Eastern Time, 3 o'clock Pacific for a Thursday edition of this program. Before we get to another edition of The Leftovers, though, a reminder, if you've missed any of today's show, you'll want to catch the podcast, just search Two Pros wherever you get your podcast. Right after the show, today's pod will be posted. 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
1: Here's The Leftovers.
0: All right, Larray, what do we got?
3: So yesterday, we discussed Cam Scataboo and his viral sideline behavior.
0: Yeah.
3: So there's actually an old podcast that popped up on my feed yesterday where they asked Cam about this exact tick, sideline tick, and take a listen to what he had to say. This was 2 years ago.
4: Helmet used to stick to my face. You know, when I my hair wasn't as long, I didn't have a bigger beard. My helmet used to stick to my face. My sweat would dry up, you know. And I think over this last year, it's became just such a constant thing, and now I feel like it's more of an OCD thing. The fact that I like my helmet has to fit perfect.
5: Yeah,
4: like if I see my face mask off just a half inch, like I notice it.
5: It bugs you.
4: And like, I don't know, I just shake off the hit, make sure my helmet's fitting right. Like, you see me too, I use my shoulder to kind of adjust my helmet. It's not a tick, it's not Tourette's, it's none of that. It's just, you know, it's just, I think it's something that shows that I'm focused and locked in.
5: Yeah.
4: I talk to my coaches about it all the time. The referees come up to me all the time and ask me, you know, are you okay? I'm like, yeah, I'll do it the whole game. I mean, I do it in practice every single day, even if we're just in a helmets practice. Yeah. You know, you'll see me smacking my helmet with my shoulder. And the guys are like, you good? And I'm like, yeah, I'm all right.
6: You're not okay.
0: That's a great follow-up.
7: Everyone's like, hey, man, are you okay?
6: Yeah.
7: Like, yeah, I'm fine. This is normal. Everything's fine. Nothing's wrong here.
0: Hey, you know, Lorena, that's a tremendous follow-up on yesterday's story.
6: Good deal.
0: There was a debate about Tourette's versus ticks.
3: Ticking. Yes. Yeah. He said it was neither.
7: Good find.
0: well done by you.
6: That is well done, actually.
0: That's great. Great.
7: She's
0: journey.
7: A professional, man.
6: I mean, that's
7: she's
6: that is.
7: A professional.
6: Yeah.
7: She's a man-eater, too, but she's a professional.
0: Oh, yeah.
6: I mean, at least she earns
3: hungry,
6: it.
3: I'm hungry, actually. Anyway.
6: Well, show's almost over. I mean,
7: good God.
6: You short rat.
0: But yeah, I mean, to LeVar's
6: that is
0: point,
6: a good, that is good work.
0: To honestly, LeVar's yeah. point, though, OCD or not, there's something going on.
6: Something
0: there.
6: Ain't right.
0: I'm sorry.
7: So hold on. So you walk up to Cam Scatter, but would you say to him, hey, man.
6: You touched, bro.
7: Something ain't right.
6: You touched. Like, if you're touched would come out at least, I don't know, before 10 seconds into the conversation. I can imagine.
0: By the way, him and his dad look exactly alike.
6: Do they?
0: Yeah. Except his dad's a lot taller.
6: He just totally looks like his name. I mean, if you were to say Cam Scataboo and you don't know what he looks like and they showed you a picture.
0: Draw me a Cam Scataboo.
6: It would be Cam right Scataboo. There. Yeah. He looks just like his name. It's, I mean, golly.
0: Like one-fourth of the Exorcist head.
6: It's the Scataboo that takes you there. Like, the Cam is kind of like, yeah, you know, you never know. But the Scataboo?
0: You know, have you seen his nickname that he gave himself?
6: What was it?
0: Like Cameron Nature Boy Scataboo?
6: I mean.
0: Who calls him Nature Boy?
6: He like, does.
0: That's like Kirk Cousins at Kirko Chains. Who's ever called him Kirko Chains? Ever.
6: Cam Nature Boy Scataboo. Wow. All
0: right. Yeah, it's a new one.
6: Good job, Lorena.
3: Yeah. Thank you.
6: I know we only
3: you.
6: Got the one topic, but well, that's,
3: no,
6: that's
3: we do
6: pretty.
3: Have we have a whole other minute.
6: More?
3: So
6: okay,
3: I'm gonna squeeze this one in really fast. The first ever man versus robot fight took place in San Francisco over the weekend. Frankie LaPena, he's actually not a fighter. He's just a guy who likes to make viral TikToks. Well, he went head to head with a 6-foot Terminator style robot.
6: The booty dude.
3: Oh yeah, the booty dude. And he got kicked into the wall. In.
6: Yeah, a couple
3: so
6: times.
3: Hard.
6: Yeah. Yeah.
0: By the robot?
6: I mean, you got to be able to move. You got to be able to bob and weave. Yeah. And, like, he had no force to connect it to his hits. Like, he's just the wrong person to do it, man.
0: You know who could take out that robot in San Francisco?
6: That crank dude.
0: Yeah. Give us that drug addict, a shopping cart, and a bat.
3: Get his lean on.
0: Yeah.
6: You got to be strong to stand in place like that while you sleep.
3: Good
6: I'm just saying.
3: Muscles.
0: Yeah.
7: Rigid.
6: Yeah, yeah man. Wow. Well, there you go. All right. Well, that was our show for today, huh?
0: You
6: got that lane.
3: Until tomorrow.
6: Bye.
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13: Day in sports history. September 23rd, 1845. The first baseball team, known as the New York Knickerbockers, is formed and adopts rules. In 1961, Ernie Banks' consecutive game streak ends at 717, as does Joe Montana's consecutive start streak ending at 49. And in 2018, Tiger Woods wins for the 80th time on the PGA Tour, winning the Tour Championship at Eastlake. And that's what happened. This day in sports history.
14: From the Keller.com News Center, I'm Tom Rooney. Some changes are coming for U.S. Postal Service operations in Sioux Falls. The Sioux Falls Regional Processing and Distribution Center will be overhauled next year. Starting in January, the Sioux Falls Center will process mail from Huron and Rapid City instead of sending mail from those two cities out of state for processing. They're calling it CyberRx SD. Dakota State University has received a $1 million grant to improve cybersecurity for South Dakota healthcare providers. Applied Research Lab Dr. Joel Wanautka will direct the program. And the SDSU Jackrabbits will have to go without lead quarterback Chase Mason this weekend. Coach Dan Jackson has announced that Mason will sit out this Saturday's game against Eastern Illinois. He suffered a leg injury in last weekend's game. Coach Jackson says he's hopeful Mason will be back within a couple of weeks. From the Kello.com News Center, I'm Tom Rooney.
15: Cloudy skies in our forecast today. A few showers popping up west of Sioux Falls. Our high temperature 64. Southeasterly wind 15 to 30. But that rain chance is going to go up here late this afternoon and tonight in Sioux Falls. Our low temperature 56. Rain likely around the region tomorrow morning. Our afternoon high at 65. Temperature 68 Friday. From the Storm Center at Keloland TV, I'm Brian Karstens.
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3: Albert Breer, the Monday morning quarterback.

0: Chargers. That has as much to do with their schedule as anything else. They just blew the two layups. Pull up their next seven games. It's not hard to conjure a scenario where they're like 2-7. I'm also a little concerned with them, the lack of an identity offensively.
1: Broadcasting from the Man Cave, this is Dan Patrick.
2: We made it to a Wednesday. It's a pizza Wednesday at that. We'll run down the menu. Speaking of menus, Fritzy is here. The rabbi, Todd Fritz. Also, Dylan in the back row. Marvin up front. Paulie, yours truly. The backroom guys as well. Pizza Wednesday. Dylan doing the honors. You want to give us the menu today?
3: It would be an honor, Dan. We have today a first-time pizza, bacon cheeseburger pizza.
2: All right.
3: An arugula and stracciatella pizza. Okay. And last but not least,
2: Todd. Yeah.
3: Famous classic cheese pizza.
4: One for three is not bad.
3: One for three.
2: Who has it better than we do?
3: Nobody.
2: 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Play of the day, poll question, stat of the day, all of that forthcoming. Chase Daniel, former legendary backup quarterback. We'll talk about the backup quarterbacks now being put front and center, starting games coming up this weekend. He'll join us in about 20 minutes from now. Ross Tucker, our good buddy from CBS Sports, will stop by as well. Right now, we don't have official word on Jackson Dart. I know that the mothership was out in front, Adam Schefter, saying Jackson Dart will have season-ending surgery, but we're holding off until we get official word here. But it doesn't look good. He'll miss extended amount of time, possibly the season. Michael Penix Jr. III gets the start for the Falcons tomorrow night. The Bears have lost their starting quarterback and their backup quarterback, and it looks like they're going to Case Keenum as their quarterback coming up Monday night against the Eagles. 877-3DP-SHOW, email address, dp@danpatrick.com, Twitter handle @DP Show. Good morning. If you're watching the show, you can watch on Peacock and also NBC Sports Now, or listen on iHeartRadio, Fox Sports Radio as well. Poll question, first hour, Dylan, what are you going to go with?
3: Well, let's see. So, obviously, we've got some backup quarterbacks I think we're going to see this week. So, who's the most capable backup quarterback that's currently slated to get some time? So, Marcus Mariota with the Commanders, Jameis Winston with the Giants, and then I believe it's going to be Case Keenum with the Bears, Paulie. Is that...
5: Well, it's still unofficial. It could be any of the three, but Case Keenum, he's got 66 starts in his career, but it's been a long time.
2: Yeah, I don't think he's started since 2022. He's 38 years of age, and you're going to put him in there for a game against the Eagles on Monday night. I would say Marcus Mariota because we saw him last year get to play. I'm kind of going with the guy who has been playing a little bit more. Jameis Winston, he giveth, he taketh away, but that might be your guy the rest of the year. As for the Bears, Caleb Williams, hamstring injury, not expected to be serious, but still. Tyler Bagent has a concussion, so he's out as well. Now, you can have a third-string quarterback be your starting quarterback, but you need a backup quarterback to back up the third-string quarterback as well. That's where it could get a little dicey for some of these teams here. What other poll questions are you considering?
3: Well, we've got a smattering from Todd, if you'd like one of those.
2: Okay.
3: Would you care if your team, quote it, cheated their way to a championship?
2: Oh, don't even start.
4: Why? My Astros were accused.
2: Well, they did cheat.
4: It's off of this whole Sean Payton thing and Mike McDonald and the first game of the 2024 season that Seattle won 26-20 and where the Broncos are looking at footage that was recorded by people at their camp while they were running plays.
2: Okay. All right, let me give you the backstory, which Todd rarely does. Mike McDonald, the Seahawks head coach, talked about Sean Payton accusing Seattle of cheating. Here is a portion of the interview with Graham Benzinger.

0: like middle of the season, and like, and we're, and we won the game. So like, and we're, and we were in the fight like our first year. We were trying to, and so he called Johnny, basically like threatened to come out publicly and do it like a whole Patriot, like Spygate type of thing.
1: Yeah.
0: And I'm sitting there like, oh my God, I'm like, we didn't cheat. Like that, like, you know, we thought it was a Michigan thing or we had a plant and the whole thing. And we're like, so we had to like counter with him to,
1: no, really.
0: Say like, hey, look, if you come out of this, like, we're going to sue you because it's not true, you know?
1: Right. And did you ever talk to him one-on-one?
0: So he backed down, but he was like killing John, our GM.
2: Okay. Now, keep this in mind that Mike McDonald worked with John Harbaugh in Baltimore. John Harbaugh has told people, if you're going to go to the Giants practice facility and watch, then do not take video or put it on social media. So he's referring to John Harbaugh. If you're watching the interview, it doesn't look like Mike McDonald is being interviewed when he's telling Graham Benzinger. This looks like they might be in between takes there. They might, you know, get another tape to put in the camera, and then you start the interview up. You have these conversations that go on. I go back to my O.J. Simpson moment. We were in between takes where we're putting a new tape in the camera, and I have to make small talk with O.J. Simpson. And that's when he said, do you think I did it? And I said, did what? And then he said, killed those people. And then I said, yes. And then we put a new tape in the camera, and then we started up again. That never made air, but this appears to, and Mike Florio had more on this on Pro Football Talk, that Mike McDonald doesn't appear to be aware that they're recording this, because you can even hear how he's being interviewed. And I'll go back to when we had him on in Tahoe. Conversation after the interview, different than the conversation during the interview. And he said some things after the interview that we didn't put in the interview because that wasn't fair. I don't know if this happened with Graham and should that information have gotten out there, but Sean Payton threatened the organization after he found out Seattle used practice footage they found on social media. Okay. It's on social media. Who put it on social media? Seattle didn't. They took advantage of this. They looked at the video. It was there. Why? This isn't Belichickian. This is public domain. It's social media here. If Sean Payton has a problem, he should have a problem with his fans who put it out there on social media, not Mike McDonald and his staff for consuming this. But Todd, of course, looking for any excuse why his Broncos fail him year after year after year. I hope you're happy now. Yeah, Paul.
3: Dan, going back to the Benzinger interview with McDonald, it does appear that it's during some type of break because there's crew members walking around adjusting lights and blocking camera view. We reached out to Benzinger and his staff to see if this was on the record. Was it played in the show? And was it pushed out by them? Was it leaked? Was it taken from them?
2: All right. We'll have our best people on that. So, Todd, if you want to work on that, try to find out if they actually stole that win from the Denver Broncos. Did they steal all those other wins, including the Super Bowl as well?
4: We just don't know, do we?
2: Okay, we do not
4: know. Some people are banging drums and trash cans. Other guys are looking at videotapes they shouldn't be looking
2: at. No, your Astros did cheat, right?
4: There were some accusations there about the 2017
2: Astros. Do you think they cheated? People got fired, Todd.
4: It appears that they did some nefarious things that led to a title. Okay. And I'll just leave it at that.
2: All right. Yes, Dylan.
5: Do you think part of the story here is the, I guess, access that fans might have to training camps and stuff like that? Because it seems like if you were a team and you were concerned about this, and some teams already do this, but it's like just ban any sort of filming and photography from training camp. I mean, you could get those, whatever they're called, yonder bags and have everyone put their phone in there. I don't know.
2: Well, they do that to the media. I don't know why you don't do that to the fans, because the fans are going to post this. The media probably is not posting this. Now, you could probably say, we're going to let you in. This happens. They'll say, you can come in for 15 minutes and get some video. You know, it's called B-roll. So you just cover, hey, Patriots practice today, and you show some generic stuff there. You shouldn't be able to videotape formations, situations. And if you did that, that's on Denver. That's not on Seattle. And if it's out there, public domain, I have no problem with this at all. Yeah, Dylan.
5: Yeah, I mean, you can't get upset at anyone else. If some guy just posts on Instagram a video of you running, you know, like your trick plays and stuff.

0: stuff and the team you're playing later in the season happens to see it, sorry, tough. I don't know.
1: Yeah, I don't think you can say, hey, we shouldn't be looking at this. Let's citizens arrest. We'll turn this into the NFL and we'll be good guys. No, you're looking for any advantage you can get. I have no problem with this. It's silly. We have Thursday night football. Michael Penix Jr. III gets the start. Somebody has to start for Atlanta. I wonder if Tua Tagovailoa sees the field as a Falcon ever again. I do. I don't. It doesn't sound like they want him. You did waste that draft pick on Penix. You're going to put him in, and it feels like this is a mess there in Atlanta. And you would have thought that you get a good head coach, new head coach, offensive philosophy, and you're going to have those weapons there. Everybody's under contract. Everybody got extended. And then you have a couple of injuries defensively, and now you got your backup, and then your backup, backup who hurt his back, and then the other backup or starter hurt his back. So I don't even know who their fourth quarterback is right now. This is where if I'm RG3, I probably say, hey, or Cam Newton, I say, look, whoever you have, they can't be better than me. Philip Rivers, what is he, 50 now?
2: Yeah.
1: Bring in Philip Rivers. This is why when you're trying to predict how your team is going to do, it comes down to something simple as your backup quarterback. Because just about all of these teams will have at some point an injury, now whether it's serious or not, to their quarterback. And that's where you have to make sure, as Seattle has, even Minnesota to an extent right now with Carson Wentz, who's my backup quarterback? Nobody knows backup quarterbacks better than Chase Daniel. He'll join us coming up here in about 10 minutes from now. Any other poll questions from the first hour you're considering, Dylan?
0: Well, off of the whole Mike McDonald thing, I feel like we should just ask simply, is footage recorded by fans at training camp fair game for other teams to use to scout?
1: Okay. Yeah, Paul?
3: I thought you were going to ask, is footage during commercial breaks eligible to be put out there?
0: That as well.
1: Yeah, you guys have been warned. You know that the cameras are rolling. That's up to you. You show something, make a mistake, we got cameras rolling constantly, as we've all found out the hard way here. Cody in Texas. Hi, Cody. What do you have for me today?
4: Hey, Dan. This, you know, talking about Mariota and Winston got me thinking. You know, both of them, Heisman Trophy winning quarterbacks, number one pick and number two pick in the 2015 draft. Would you consider them busts?
1: Yeah, probably so. They haven't won anything. We expect more out of number one overall picks. And I would say with Winston as a backup, Mariota as a, I mean, they've had moments there, but yeah, I would consider. Although when we look at a bust as the number one pick, it's Jamarcus Russell's always at the top of that list because the Raiders took him and he didn't have a good work ethic, but he had all the attributes of being a tremendous quarterback. Tim Couch with the Browns, but he went to the Browns. I mean, that's really the key here is who are you going to and being developed? How steady is the organization? And I've said before, if you would have had Patrick Mahomes play in Carolina, he would be an interesting quarterback, but he wouldn't be Patrick Mahomes. But to his credit, he did get drafted by the right organization with the right head coach and the right front office, and he's turned out to be one of the greatest of all time. Tom Brady has said before to me, years ago, if I went in the first round, I probably wouldn't have lasted. And by the way, I think this is the date when Drew Bledsoe got hurt against the Jets. This might be the day when he got knocked out and we started the TB12 era. Yes, Marvin.
5: Does Mo Lewis get like an honorary Super Bowl ring?
1: from who?
5: From the Patriots. Like, hey, thank you.
1: Yeah, I could imagine that ceremony. And the Patriots here to welcome in their Super Bowl champs and Mo Lewis of the Jets. Yes, Paul.
3: Yeah, that Mo Lewis hit September 23rd, 2001, week two.
1: Wow, 25 years ago today, tonight. All right. We'll talk some backup quarterbacks here. We'll talk to Chase Daniel. Your phone call is always welcome. Our good buddy Ross Tucker will stop by in an hour from now. We'll settle on that poll question. We're back after this. Dan Patrick Show. College football's back. 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
6: This day in sports history. 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The first baseball team, known as the New York Knickerbockers, is formed and adopts rules. In 1961, Ernie Banks' consecutive game streak ends at 717, as does Joe Montana's consecutive start streak ending at 49. And in 2018, Tiger Woods wins for the 80th time on the PGA Tour, winning the Tour Championship at Eastlake. And that's what happened. This day in sports history.
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8: More clouds in the forecast today and a few showers developing west of Sioux Falls. Our high temperature 64, southeasterly wind 15 to 30. We're going to ramp up that rain chance tonight in the Sioux Falls area. Overnight low temperature 56, rain likely tomorrow morning. Our afternoon high 65 with a south wind 10 to 20. From the Storm Center at Kelloland TV, I'm meteorologist Brian Karstens.
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0: We'll get to your phone calls, settle on a poll question. Falcons are 5.5-point underdogs against the Packers. And the Bears in their quarterbacking situation right now are only 4.5-point underdogs against the Eagles on Monday night. 877-3DP-SHOW, email address, dp@danpatrick.com, Twitter handle at DP Show. Chase Daniel, rising star, ESPN SEC Nation NFL analyst. He has called some college games. He called Colorado, Georgia Tech, Pittsburgh, and Syracuse. And Saturday, Ole Miss, Florida in Gainesville. Always great to talk to you, Chase. Backup quarterbacks, and you're the guy who is my starting quarterback to talk about backup quarterbacks here. Help me understand what that feeling is like. Let's say Jameis Winston is watching Jackson Dart. He gets injured. You're always supposed to be prepared, but how prepared are you in those moments?
1: Yeah, I mean, there's just a rush of emotion, right? Like, you don't, the thing, Dan, and you understand this, you've been covering it long enough, but for people listening, the backup quarterback gets zero reps during the week. Like, you don't get a rep of the starter. And so when you go in there, you're running plays that, you know, technically you should know. But a new game plan every week for every offensive coordinator, it switches. I mean, 50% new, 60% new. Matt Nagy has a lot of carryover, who's the offensive coordinator. But still, you're going out there with a center you haven't taken snaps from in a long time, with receivers that you haven't thrown to. By the way, Malik Nabers gets hurt. Isaiah Likely is out there. And so a lot of it is just like vibes. Like, you haven't repped these things. And Jameis, to me, looked completely unprepared. And it's early enough in the year where, hey, if they continue to go with him, he's going to have to get some reps during the week, which he will. He'll be with the ones. A lot of people don't understand the off-the-field stuff, too, the timing with the quarterbacks and receivers. It's just Jackson Dart handing the ball off to Cam Scataboo, throwing to Malik Nabers. What Jameis Winston was doing, you were running the scout team during the week. So really, you were being Matthew Stafford. That's what a lot of people don't realize. So now a whole week should help him. I remember when I would go into games, I actually played better with less reps because I would overthink it. My wife would tell me all the time, oh, you got a whole week of practice, you didn't play very well because you overthought everything. Some quarterbacks just love to go in there and just feel it out and go on vibes and do that. That was definitely not the case with Jameis Winston.
0: Okay, help me understand the Bears situation. So Caleb is out, Bajan's out, Case Keenum at what, age 38, yeah, and hadn't started in 4 years?
1: Yeah, look, it's I felt actually pretty good that Tyson Bagent could go in and sort of steer the ship in this Ben Johnson led offense. And then all of a sudden there was crazy news. I think Ian was on it first, right? Or maybe it was Shefty, I don't know. But you have those, and then all of a sudden he's out, right? So now you're to the third quarterback. Here's what you're going to get with Case. And I'm friends with Case, and we've known each other for a long time. He's played a long time. He's understood it. You're not going to get a guy to lose the game. Like Tyson Bagent, he'd be the guy. I think he's good enough to go out there and win a game. With Case, you just got to, first of all, they might run the ball 45 times. They're going to play keep away from Jalen Hurts. Oh, I'm actually calling that game on NFL Network. It's the Monday Night Football playbook game. And so I'm getting ready for this game. It's that deep dive analytical nerd type stuff. So I'm looking forward to that, but doing some deep dive on it, it's going to come down to the quarterbacks. And you look at Jalen Hurts as well on that side. But yeah, Case Keenum, man, it's I wouldn't be surprised if he plays well. He's got to be good on third down. He's got to be good in the red zone. But the way they're able to formate and personnel group their different run schemes with Ben Johnson, it's pretty crazy. Hey, I was doing some research on the show, Dan. Did you know that Ben Johnson, in his career as an offensive coordinator and a head coach, has never not had a first overall pick at quarterback? This will be his first game as an offensive coordinator or head coach with someone other than the first overall pick. So I think he's going to dial some stuff up.
0: Okay, so kind of like Phil Jackson, he just happened to, you know, fall into great places where you got great players.
1: There's no doubt.
0: Yeah, Jared Goff and Caleb Williams all the way to now Case Keenum. You start to look at this, and here we are. We're 2 weeks in, and now we're going to backup quarterbacks where you really have to survive the first couple of weeks or the month because this is where you can lose your season. You're not going to win it, but if you look back at the end of the season, teams will look back to those first three, four, five games and go, we let it slip away, which brings me to the Chargers, who do have their starting quarterback and their new offensive coordinator, and they lost their two layup games, and now they've got as tough a road as we've had in recent memory. How do the Chargers fix this?
1: Well, yeah, look, you're playing the Raiders. You were saying the two layup games. You got the Raiders and you got the Cardinals. Like, everyone in their right mind, based on what we've heard in the offseason, be like, oh, okay, they're going to be 2-0, at least be 1-1. The dreaded 0-2 start, everyone's heard the stat. It's like 16% chance to make the playoffs. And then you go and you have this gauntlet of games. Here's what's a little bit confusing to me. This whole offseason, you know, Harbaugh, who's never started 0-2, by the way, in his career, and Justin Herbert were like, oh, we have to hire the right offensive coordinator. That's all that was made about it. And I'm not saying Mike McDaniel is not the right offensive coordinator, but on the field and in the film, when you look at it, it just looks so disconjointed. Like, there's just no rhythm. Now, look, I think there was five or six drops, so that didn't help it. I don't think they would have won the game because of these drops. But looking at the end of that game on the bench, when he's talking to quarterback coach Shane Day, he just looks so dejected. I'm talking about Justin Herbert, and it's just not clicking. Their defense isn't playing well. They miss Jesse Minter quite a bit. It's not all on Justin Herbert, but it's on Justin Herbert. You got to get out of your own way sometimes, and it just doesn't look like he's feeling comfortable in the type of offense that Mike McDaniel's handling. He's just not making big time plays when they're needed, and they're going to have to turn this thing around fast, or it's going to get away from him. I mean, there's a chance you could look up and they're 2-7 or 3-5 through these next nine. I mean, it is a gauntlet of games.
0: Well, okay, Jim Harbaugh didn't help Justin Herbert by saying he could turn out to be the greatest quarterback of all time. Jim can say that to Justin. Don't say it to us, because then we're going to hold you accountable for saying that. If you're going to give a pep talk to Justin, look, I think you can be the greatest quarterback of all time. That's how much confidence I have. Don't tell us, because then we start to look at every result and go, greatest quarterback of all time. Can't beat those two teams. Now, that doesn't mean he doesn't go out and play well these next couple of games, but they don't have weapons like their wide receivers. I think that's a mistake that I'll put on the front office. Like, what did you expect to happen? You're going to run the football and play great defense while you have the greatest quarterback of all time?
1: Yeah, look, I think the fact that he was saying that, I mean, the first time he said it, I laughed. The second time, okay. The third and fourth time, you're like, what are we doing? Like, we get it. Like, dude, I was with Justin Herbert for 2 years in 2021 and 2022, his second and third year in the league, and the dude is extremely talented. Well, talent doesn't make wins. It doesn't get wins. And so, look, they've had a good run together. I just think, one, they're going to have to score points. You said the receiver room. I wasn't going to bring it up, but you got Ladd McConkey, who's a good slot receiver, Quentin Johnston, and then all of a sudden it's like, well, who else is going to be stepping up for us? You lose some tight ends. That run game has to get going. And here's the thing. When the run game for Mike McDaniel does not get going, it puts yourself in second and third and longs, and that's not the strength of a Mike McDaniel offense. That's not what you're getting your best stuff at. And so you're trying as times to be Superman out there at quarterback, and that's the worst thing you can do. You always want to stay ahead of the sticks, obviously, but when you're in these second and third and longs, you start pushing, and that's when mistakes start happening. That's what you're seeing with Justin Herbert.
0: Chase Daniel, you can see his YouTube channel called The Breakdown. He studied film on Brock Purdy, Dak Prescott, Patrick Mahomes, Justin Herbert, and Josh Allen. Can you defend Josh Allen now?
1: What do you mean?
0: As far as defenses, what can you do?
1: Yeah. I mean, look, it's really difficult. And I think the one thing, when you look at the first 2 weeks of Josh Allen, first of all, 9 touchdowns through 2 weeks, the only other two people to do that, they've won MVP. So I look at it like, one, can he continue at this pace? Two, can the defense continue to step up? Because they look like one of the better offenses, and he's running around making plays left and right. I love the fact what Joe Brady and Pete Carmichael, who came over from the New Orleans Saints, he's the offensive coordinator there. They're keeping things really even in terms of running the football with James Cook, being able to make plays. Here's what I think really changed. I think they have a legitimate number one receiver in DJ Moore. He's taking a lot of pressure off the other side of the ball, including the defense, but also the other receivers. He's getting double teamed. He's making plays. When Josh Allen needs a throw, you saw the Texans. It was a huge play, 75 yards receiving. And so it's, pick your poison, right? You want to stay in this too high safety look, which is all the rage nowadays. Well, you're going to get a steady dose of James Cook and Josh Allen, because Josh Allen, by the way, doesn't like, they have a good quick game plan. That's something Pete Carmichael brought over from Denver and his time with Sean and even New Orleans. You want to do that? Okay. You want to go play man to man, which was the way to beat Josh Allen in the past. You got DJ Moore, Josh Palmer. I think is an underrated number two or number three receiver. Shakir, I mean, two or three of the best tight ends in all football. Dalton Kincaid's playing. You want to play man? We're going to go to our tight ends. You want to play zone? We'll maybe wrap. There's just right now, no one has an answer for it. And you got to figure it out, because it used to be, hey, let's just play man, press these receivers, let Josh Allen go to work. And it wasn't ever happening. Now they got receivers and a scheme to get guys open in man-to-man coverage.
0: This whole Seattle-Denver situation, I know we like to put a gate at the end of controversy. So is it film gate here that Seattle, Mike McDonald, said that they looked at all of this film that was on social media, then Sean Payton accusing them or close to accusing them of cheating. Now we're not sure if Mike McDonald was saying this where it was meant to be in the interview that he did. It's on social media, Chase. I got to blame the Broncos fans for putting it on there. Seattle just said, wait a minute. Here's the answers to the test right here.
1: So many teams do it, and I'm surprised more don't talk about it. If it's on social media, it's fair game. I break down, like in training camp, some of our best viewed videos, Dan, are fan videos on an iPhone. And I'm out there with a clicker and I'm like breaking it, all these down, and we put them on social media because it's just people want to see that. And so, look,
0: But can you learn something from that, Chase?
1: Look, I think what you can learn, you can't learn anything from scheme. Because the scheme that people run in training camp is very, very watered down. You're not going to get like schematics. Oh, they're for sure going to run this tight end on a 10-yard out on third down. What you can get, though, is you can get scouting on other players. You can get scouting on, oh, how are they using, say, Dalton Kincaid? Are they putting him more outside? Are they putting him more inside? Are they flexing him out? What kind of run game scheme can you get? You can probably get that. You can't get like actual plays in the pass game. But here's the thing, NFL teams, especially defensive coaches, will do anything to get a heads up and a leg up. So I don't blame them. I mean, I would do it. I would have an entire department that's social media based that just scours the internet. And even we've had things happen. I remember when we were with the Bears and Matt Nagy was there. We've had situations where we've used like fan videos to like get quarterbacks' cadences. And I know it's on the copy, but study it and be like, hey, yellow cadence. Okay, they're going on too. Okay, hey, Omaha means ready blue. You know, so it's out there. I think teams use all of it. I think it's getting way overblown because teams do it all the time.
0: Patrick Mahomes through 2 weeks. What have you seen?
1: Well, I would say week one, it was a completely different offense. And this is sort of who they want to be. It was pound and ground with Kenneth Walker. It was understanding, hey, how to win games. Their defense played way better than I thought. And then I look at this last game and I'm officially declaring him all the way back. Like he looked, and I'm not just saying because the stats look good. If you're stat watching that game, you're like, oh, he's almost throw for 400 yards. Well, he played five quarters against the Colts. I get it. The way he was able to use his feet in the pocket, to move slightly, to buy that extra tick. Like they ran Wasp. If you remember Wasp in the Super Bowl, they ran that Wasp play to Tyquan Thornton and to Xavier Worthy. And he's buying time. And I'm telling you, the ball doesn't get more than 10 feet off the ground. It's a piss missile, like according to Tom Brady, what he said with the Dak Prescott throw. There were multiple piss missiles out there from Mahomes, and you just look at the velocity. And it's like, hey, this is great. And they were able to win games both ways. First game running the football, second game throwing the football. Travis Kelce, he looks leaner. He looks meaner. He looks better. He looks more focused, maybe because he's been married. I don't know. But it's all working together
0: right now. No, you usually let yourself go when you get married, Chase.
1: I know. Maybe Taylor isn't letting him go. You know what I mean? It's really impressive. And I just think that it's been 2 weeks. I think teams are defending Mahomes different because they have a legitimate back in Kenneth Walker.
0: Watching Matthew Stafford, and I don't know if there's any negatives to Stafford with those throws that he makes. Now, it would help if, you know, the opposition realized Davante Adams was the only guy he was going to go to.
1: The only guy.
0: How does that happen, Chase? That's the only – every time Stafford threw a ball, I go, Davante Adams.
1: Well, I think two things. I think the other team didn't realize that Puka wasn't playing till last. It's hard to change your sort of game plan because you got two of those guys. And then really what it comes down to is the Rams have Sean McVay and the rest of the NFL doesn't. Like, it's so difficult at times. I don't think you understand how difficult it is to actually move around Davante Adams and keep calling his number when you know, like, they're playing this two high safeties and they're rolling up over Davante and he just double moves the safety. I mean, it looked like he was 25 years old again, and him and Stafford are on a page that is really good. Look, I think the Rams, that's the type of team they are. I don't think the Rams were anyone what we saw in Australia, and you heard Sean McVay own it, right? Like going over there, all that stuff. I don't think travel played that big of a deal. But then you got the Aaron Donald thing. Some of the throw on third and long where Stafford's going to his left and he sidearms it over top of linebacker to Davante Adams. I mean, that's a cheat code. Like, there's one or two people in the entire world that can make that. And Matthew and I are the same age. And I'm like, dude, I turned 40 this year. My body aches getting out of bed. I don't know how you're still throwing the football in the NFL. It's really impressive to watch.
0: I'm having a hard time keeping up with your resume. You have the YouTube channel called The Breakdown. Then you're calling Liberty and Coastal Carolina tomorrow night. Yeah. And then Saturday, Ole Miss and Florida in Gainesville. And then Monday night, you'll have the Bears and the Eagles. I got that right?
1: Dude, I leave today in a few hours. I'm getting on a jet plane. We're going to Myrtle Beach, South Carolina, which I've heard Coastal Carolina is wild. We're calling that game versus Liberty Thursday night primetime, getting on a 6 a.m. flight Friday, flying to Gainesville, Florida. We meet all day Friday, have some stuff for SEC Nation. It's got a huge game down there, actually, in Florida. Florida surprised a lot of people. Ole Miss coming off a huge win. Saturday night, I'm getting on a plane. I'm going to go to Bristol. Sunday, watch the games. And then Monday night, football. We're calling it live in studio for the Monday Night Football Playbook. Heading home Tuesday to the West Coast, leaving again Wednesday to call a Thursday night in Tulsa, and then we are not even sure where SEC Nation is. I'm having a hard time keeping the schedule, but I've enjoyed it. We are all in on ball right now.
0: Good for you. You worked hard for this, and happy for you. Safe travels, Chase, and thank you for joining us.
1: Thanks, Dan. 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
0: Chase Daniel, ESPN SEC Nation, NFL analyst. I remember when I first saw his stuff on YouTube, and I said to Fritzy, let's get Chase on because he's actually breaking down the footage of these quarterbacks. And as a backup quarterback, you got to see everything. So he knows what he's talking about. And then the mothership picked up on him recently and giving him a lot of opportunities. So great if we had any role in our platform for him for this success. We'll take a break. Your phone call's coming up. Settle on our poll question. Another guy who is, I think, benefited being on this show, but he provides a lot of hard work, and that's Ross Tucker. He'll join us coming up next hour as well. Play of the day next.

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9: From the Kelloland Live Doppler Storm Center.
10: Cloudy skies in our forecast today. A few showers popping up west of Sioux Falls. Our high temperature 64. Southeasterly wind 15 to 30. But that rain chance is going to go up here late this afternoon and tonight in Sioux Falls. Our low temperature 56. Rain likely around the region tomorrow morning. Our afternoon high at 65. Temperature 68 Friday. From the Storm Center at Kelloland TV, I'm Brian Karstens.
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5: 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A base hit for Joe Mack. Two runs are going to score. And the Marlins have unleashed their offense here in the 12th. It's 8-2 Miami.
6: 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Speaking of baseball, Tampa clinches the East, best record in the American League. They're 23rd in spending. Milwaukee has the best record in baseball. They're 20th in spending. Shohei Ohtani expected back in the Dodgers lineup tonight against San Diego. A couple of phone calls in here. Curtis in Illinois is back. Hi, Curtis. What do you have for me?
7: Hey, morning, DP. As these last few days went by, as a Packers fan, it's been the greatest thing to see all the memes the internet has created for Caleb Williams. But in regard to that, I guess kind of like two-part thing, going forward, like as a fan, do you kind of lose a little bit of respect for your guy? Because obviously, you know, everybody's seen the videos of everybody else, like Stafford dislocating his shoulder, going back in the game, getting the win. And then if you're a defensive player, are you just talking the most trash you've ever talked to a quarterback anytime you get anywhere close to him and just talking about how soft he is? And how do you think that plays out in his head through the rest of the year?
6: I don't know if I'm calling Caleb Williams soft. I don't know if I'm calling any quarterback soft. To play that position, these guys get banged up every single game. And they don't survive the entire season. It's rare, but I'm not going to call Caleb Williams soft. If I were you, Curtis, being a Packer fan, I might be a little more concerned about Jordan Love and the way he's played so far. But that's just me. Drew in Chicago. Hi, Drew. What do you have for me?
8: Hey, Dan. Good morning. I'm a big fan, and my wife's becoming a bigger fan by the day. We're driving Route 66 from Chicago out to California. My question is for the T-O-double-D. Has he ever cheated to try to get a guest onto the show?
6: Interesting. All right. Safe travels, Route 66. Yes, Todd?
9: I wouldn't say cheated to get a guest on. I do remember back in the day that in Los Angeles, I was working on a show where there's a Century Plaza Hotel and there's a Central Plaza Hotel. The Central Plaza Hotel is by the airport. Century is the fancy one on Avenue of the Stars. And I would talk really fast and I would kind of finagle it so that the agent or publicist would think that it's the Century Plaza. And they found themselves staying at an airport hotel, Central Plaza Hotel.
6: Wow, that's quite a story. Kevin in Nashville. Hi, Kevin. What do you have for me today?
10: You got me.
6: Hi, Kev. Hi, Kev. Bye, Kev. Rod, not Todd. Rod with two D's in Oregon is back. Hi, Rod.
11: Good morning, fellas. How y'all doing today?
6: All great. Yeah, we're great.
11: Okay, you guys are talking about backup quarterbacks. I want to go back to 1972, the undefeated Miami Dolphins, when Earl Morrow came in after Greasy went down in Game 5, played the next games to the end of the next nine games for the rest of the season undefeated before Shula put Greasy back in for the playoffs. But Shula always said that the starting quarterback, when they get well, you know, will start. So, but that was who he had brought with him, Shula, that is, from the Baltimore Colts, you know, when he went to Miami.
6: Yeah, Earl Morrow, I think number 15. Bill in Indiana. Hi, Bill.
12: Hey, Dan. Love the show. Thanks for all you do. I'm a big Colts fan, and we all know the experiment that is Anthony Richardson, who has a gift of making easy passes look hard, but is off the chart athletic. But he had a really good preseason and is back to QB2 now for the Colts. And I'm just curious, with the trade last year that he wanted and Chris Ballard chopping him around with no takers, but with all the injuries this year, what would the Colts do if the phone starts ringing for AR? Do we keep him? Do we start entertaining some thoughts of getting rid of him? Or, you know, break a little bit of intrigue down in Indianapolis?
6: I don't know enough about him. I know when I watched him play at Florida, there were times when I go, oh my God, and other times I went, oh my God. He's got a ton of talent. He's young. I think he has to learn how to play the position. You got to be patient with him. What is he, 21? Maybe 22 now? Yeah, Paul.
0: The one that stood out to me is a possible trade. Brock Purdy's playing very well. Mac Jones is in the last year of his contract with the 49ers. They could take advantage of this.
6: Yeah, but if I'm the 49ers, I don't let him go.
0: Yep.
6: I don't let him go. Paul's going in the confessional. Hour two on the way. Ross Tucker will stop by. The star, the rising star that is Ross Tucker. We'll update the poll results as well. Morale is high. It's a cheese pizza day. Well, it's a pizza Wednesday. Todd's here. Dylan, Marv, Paulie, yours truly. Hour two this Wednesday, right after this. 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
10: From the Kello.com News Center, I'm Tom Rooney. The Brookings City Council got an earful on the city's use of flock traffic cameras last night. Police Chief Michael Drake says they're a helpful tool for law enforcement and adds that local safeguards against privacy invasion are in place. Some residents remain unconvinced. Brookings operates seven of the cameras at a cost of $21,000 a year. Pressure is building to reimpose country of origin labeling on imported beef. Cattle producers say consumers deserve to know where the meat they're buying was raised. Labeling is required for other products like chicken, seafood, fruits, and vegetables. And a bill to require car manufacturers to install AM radios in new vehicles is halfway home to congressional approval. The U.S. House approved the AM in Every Vehicle Act. AM signals are needed to reach remote rural areas like South Dakota during storms and emergencies. Manufacturers no longer want to install them. From the Kello.com News Center, I'm Tom Rooney.
13: More clouds in the forecast today and a few showers developing west of Sioux Falls. Our high temperature 64, southeasterly wind 15 to 30. We're going to ramp up that rain chance tonight in the Sioux Falls area. Overnight low temperature 56, rain likely tomorrow morning. Our afternoon high 65 with a south wind 10 to 20. From the Storm Center at Kelloland TV, I'm meteorologist Brian Karstens.
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17: There's lots of quarterback news in the NFL headlines. Reports out that the knee injury suffered by the Giants' Jackson Dart Monday is worse than originally thought. Dart could miss the entire season. Jameis Winston, for now, is the Giants' starter. Bears quarterback Caleb Williams remains day-to-day with his hamstring injury, and his backup, Tyson Bagent, is now in concussion protocol. Right now, the Bears are preparing their third-string QB, veteran Case Keenum, to potentially start their game Monday night against the Eagles. To baseball, where the Tampa Bay Rays are American League East champs. They clinched the division title by beating the Yankees 6-1 in game one of a doubleheader behind the pitching of Drew Rasmussen, Yanks manager Aaron Boone.
18: No credit to them. They beat us today. Rasmussen was great. And they've put together a fantastic regular season turn that.
17: The Yankees earned a split of that doubleheader by winning the nightcap. Also from baseball, three National League teams, the Phillies, Padres, and Cubs, are tied in the wild card race. All have magic numbers of one to clinch postseason berths. I'm Matt McCoy.
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0: much to do with their schedule as anything else. They just blew the two layups. Pull up their next seven games. It's not hard to conjure a scenario where they're like 2-7. I'm also a little concerned with them, the lack of an identity offensively.
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2: It's a Pizza Wednesday. Morale is high, and so is Dylan. Todd's in the back row with Dylan. By the way, the Dan Patrick Takes a Gamble podcast, we got mentioned as one of the better gambling podcasts, I think, successfully. Can you help us with the data there, Dylan?
3: There is a tracker out there on the Twitter who, I guess, compiled all of the records thus far into the football season from all of the betting shows that are out there. Mm-hmm. And we took bronze so far. I guess we have a 14-5 record across the last 2 weeks. Not bad.
2: Okay. Yes, Paul.
4: I have ratings for Dan Patrick Takes a Gamble podcast. Over 220 reviews on Spotify. 4.8 out of 5, Dan. I think that's pretty good.
2: Okay. Yeah. I'll take that. Yeah. If I was running a restaurant, I'll take that. Dan Patrick Takes a Gamble. New episode will be tomorrow, I believe. Rob Gronkowski will be on this show on Friday, I believe. All right. Come on in. It's a Pizza Wednesday. Dylan's doing the menu, so give us the items there.
3: We have a bacon cheeseburger pizza, a la kind of a Big Mac pizza with bacon. Okay. The arugula and stracciatella pizza. Okay. And Todd's world famous, almost infamous at this point, classic cheese pizza.
2: Who has it better than we do?
5: Nobody.
2: Yes, Marvin.
6: Sorry, DP. I just have one question. Who are you trying to look sexy for? What's up with the little curl? You got a little curl.
2: Do I?
6: Are you guys seeing that, everyone?
2: If you're watching on Peacock or NBC Sports Now, you're welcome.
3: Thank you.
2: Hi, ladies. Yes, Paul?
4: Yeah, the I-team's been tracking this all morning. And there seems to be a pronounced dip in your hair, as if you're... Maybe some new product would be my guess.
2: No, not new product. I don't know. Maybe I'm just feeling a little sexy today. I don't know.
4: Take it easy on him, Dan. I don't know who M is.
2: Okay. So, poll question. Hour two. Let's clean up hour one here. And then we'll get our hour two poll question.
3: Whatever you say, Daddy.
2: Isn't that? It's such an unbelievable Christmas gift that my wife got me a bathrobe that said Daddy on it. And my daughters just, they were cringed.
4: Wait,
2: cringeworthy.
4: It was opened in front of the children?
2: Yes.
4: Oh.
2: Yes. Yes, Mike, and I got your dad a bathrobe, and then I open it up, and they go, does that say Daddy? And I go, oh, my God, hon. She goes, wait, I shouldn't have done that, right? I said, yeah, Dad, but not Daddy. Well, maybe Daddy. Have you seen this curl that I have here? Continue, Dylan.
3: So we have two up from the first hour. Both are connected. Is footage recorded by fans at training camp fair game for other teams to use to scout? 86% say, yes, it's fair game. And then conversations on a hot mic that happened during a commercial break or any sort of break, fair game or not fair game, 64% actually say that's fair game. I don't know about that.
2: It's not. But I tell, you know, my students and my broadcasting students, whenever you put a microphone on or you're in front of a microphone, assume it's on. Always remember that. But that doesn't mean you could take what somebody says when they're not on camera or not on a podcast, not on radio. There is some kind of confusion if Mike McDonald, the Seahawks head coach, was saying something to Graham Benzinger in his interview show, and that was meant for air. Because there are times when you're going to put a new tape in and then you start recording, but in between you're talking to one another. And was that the case that maybe he gets into a good conversation, a good story, and he's talking about Sean Payton and the Broncos? And hey, you know, poetic license here. Did we tell him it was off the record? Did he know that we were recording? Those are the tricky things. And so, you know, trying to find that out because Mike McDonald was dishing. Well, here is the portion of the interview in question. This is Graham Benzinger And the show is In Depth. This is the Seahawks head coach, Mike McDonald.
7: So our first year, and so we play them our first game.
8: Uh-huh.
7: And so, like, you know, I'm like, well, you know, whatever. So fans watch, they, you know, fans will, like, tape or, like, post plays from training camp on Twitter.
8: Uh-huh.
7: And so it's, like, public.
8: Right.
7: Not, so we took, like,

0: Oh, really?
1: Say like, hey, look, if you come out of this, like, we're going to sue you because it's not true, you know?
0: Right. Did you ever talk to him?
1: So he backed down, but he was like killing John, our GM.
2: Okay. There's movement during the interview, and that's the part that probably would maybe have an asterisk by this of maybe this interview wasn't meant to be recorded, or he did not know. Even when you're hearing Graham, who's a really good interviewer, but he's doing it in a way where you're just talking to somebody and you go, yeah, yeah. Normally, as an interviewer, you don't need to go, yeah, yeah, yeah. That felt like that was a conversation that they were having, and it felt like there was movement going on around the interview at the time. You can see it. That's why I don't think this was meant to be on the record. Yeah, Paul.
3: To be fair to Graham and his staff, we do have an email and a text to them to ask how this got out. Did this play on the show? I will say that if this were our show and you were talking to someone in a commercial break before they came back, my guess is, and I'm pretty sure, that you would say to them if they told you a story, can we talk about that on the air? And you would check with them and you'd bring that story back in an on-air fashion. That would be my guess of what you would do.
2: The situation I was in years ago when Alex Rodriguez criticized Derek Jeter's contract with the Yankees, we were recording an interview with A-Rod. This was after our radio show was over, and so he called in, and we started talking. As I normally do when I'm going to do an interview, I don't get into the pleasantries. I start asking you questions. And I said, what did you think of Jeter's contract? Well, he basically says that Jeter doesn't do anything better than him. And then we started talking. And then he goes, are we recording? And I said, yes. And that led to a fallout that A-Rod and I haven't recovered from. But then A-Rod, being A-Rod, did an interview with a magazine and basically said the same thing on the record to the interviewer, Scott Rabb. I believe that was Esquire or GQ, one of the two. But I let him know we were recording when he started to tell me those things. He didn't say, hey, don't use that. I told him we were recording. But, you know, this situation, and maybe there's something there, but it felt like, and the only time I've ever interviewed Mike McDonald was in Tahoe. And I thought Mike was very forthcoming. I thought that he had a great personality, but there's a different personality when you're on camera and off camera. Because when he got off camera, he had said somebody had helped Seattle. And I didn't reveal this because he told me off the record. And he was saying that, you know, somebody reached out and maybe had a conflict of interest and they helped Seattle prepare for the Patriots. And then we got done with the interview and I said, can you tell me who did? And because I said Brady and he said no. And then he told me and I said, okay, but that's it. And I'm not revealing it. I'm just letting people know, once again, it wasn't Tom Brady. And I'm not trying to protect Tom Brady. I said Belichick initially. But these things happen where somebody will tell you something off camera. And, you know, he could have had his microphone still on. You can't use that. But I want to be fair to Graham Benzinger, who has done a lot of great interviews. But this one felt like maybe they took some liberties there in using we'll get to phone calls. Hour two poll question. Did we get to that, Dylan?
4: We did not. Paulie actually sent one over. Which career would you want? A number one overall draft pick QB that's a bust, or a 10-year backup that almost never gets a start?
2: Well, are we talking financially? Because I have to live with being a bust, but I can live in luxury while being a bust. Yeah, Paul?
3: Let's say you're a complete bust and you're out of football in 4 years, but you make $40 million. Or you're a 12-year backup who barely ever plays and you make $20 million, which is reasonable.
2: Yeah. Yeah, Dylan.
4: This to me is a no-brainer. I only have to work for 4 years, 40 mil, and then chill. I think I'm going to do, as much as I, you know, like the spirit of competition, but give me that one.
2: Yeah, Paul.
3: I got to tell you, even though it's leaving $20 million on the table, Chase Daniel doesn't have a lot of regrets or people goofing on him. We know Ryan Leaf. he goes out, he goes to a restaurant, like, hey, you're the guy who didn't work out for the Chargers.

0: because people will introduce themselves that way. That's tough to deal with.
1: Yeah, but there was far more with Ryan Leaf, and he wasn't the number one overall pick. You know, does Tim Couch, Tim Couch was considered a bust, number one pick out of Kentucky to Cleveland. He got paid. There have been quarterbacks. I'd rather be in the game. I'd rather it wouldn't be about the money. It would be about I still have a job. I'm in the game. I get to play in some games. And granted, what was Chase Daniel? Was he a second round draft pick? And he was a Heisman Trophy candidate for a couple of years at Missouri. And he had a good year. But he's parlayed that into a broadcasting career. Red in Georgia. Good morning, Red. What do you have for me today?
2: Hey, Danny, thanks for taking the call, man. I think, Danny, with these backup quarterbacks, I think that's they play football, the second most important thing that you can have on a football team. Because, man, when your star quarterback goes, your fans, you, everybody's in shambles about what's going to happen next, man. Look at it, Danny. I got Aiden O'Connell sitting by Wade. I don't want that, Danny. And that's it. I'm glad I got Kubiak. I got what I got now. Hey, 3 weeks from now, Danny, you look at the Raiders schedule, I may not even call you again. It's about 5-6 more weeks.
1: Thank you, Red. Sunday night, it'll be the Broncos and the Rams. This could be a Super Bowl preview. How many times have we already heard that? That'll be Sunday night, Football Night in America, NBC and Peacock. You can also see this program on Peacock and NBC Sports Now. What's the problem, Marvin?
3: So, Paulie just posed the question, how shocked would you be if Red wasn't black? And I said, no. I said, I know exactly what Red looks like. Red looks like the rapper / actor T.I.
4: Really?
3: Yes. The skin tone, his name is Red. And in the black community, if you're red, if you're called Red, you're normally outside of Morgan Freeman and Shawshank. You're normally light skin.
1: But Red in Shawshank wasn't written for Morgan Freeman. It was supposed to be a white guy, I believe.
3: Robert Redford.
1: Robert Redford?
3: I believe so, yeah.
1: He was going to be, so the Red in Redford was going to be in Shawshank? I did not know that. Kevin in Nashville. Let's try it again, Kevin. Good morning.
5: Dan, I'm so sorry about that. I'm going to blame that on my brand new phone. But thanks for having me back on the show. Sure. Wanted to talk about the Sean Payton, Mike McDaniel kerfuffle. I've been working in criminal justice for about 20 years. There is a doctrine that is called the plain view doctrine. Okay. Plain view doctrine essentially states that if a police officer walks up to your car and you've just got a bag of drugs or some contraband just sitting out where he can see it, there's no argument against suppressing that evidence. It's right there. And essentially what we got here is Mike McDaniel walking up to the internet and seeing the evidence right there. I just don't see how Peyton gets upset about this.
1: Yeah, I agree. I mean, blame this on your fans. It's not like Seattle went in and surreptitiously in a clandestine manner filming the Broncos practice. I mean, that might be something Belichick would do, but this is Denver's fans putting it out on social media, and Mike McDonald and his staff consuming that. Keith in Denver. Hi, Keith.
6: Hi there. Listen, I'm obviously a Broncos fan, but I need to get Fritzy in the right place here. I don't know the exact dates, so we need the I team on this. But the Broncos were chastised for cheating the salary cap during their two Super Bowl years with Romanowski and that crew right there. And that needs to be brought to light for Fritzy to remember that.
1: All right.
7: I don't know anything about that.
1: Keith. Of course you don't. Yes, Paul.
0: Yeah, 96 through 98, the Broncos were penalized by the NFL for circumventing the salary cap. In an era, they won two Super Bowls.
1: Wow.
0: Never forget.
1: Astros, Broncos. Yes, Todd.
7: Me in school.
4: I know about the chop blocks and like they stick into the little kicking of the leg thing, but outside of that, there's not a lot of Bronco cheating that I'm aware of.
1: Yeah, well, Paul just told you that you guys cheated when you won a couple of Super Bowls. The Astros cheated. I am noticing a pattern here, Todd. Noticing a pattern.
4: Haters.
1: All right. Well, did you say haters?
4: Yeah, haters gonna hate.
1: Haters. All right. Yes, Marvin.
3: Wait, Fritzy, you brought it up.
4: I want to know how is in clear sight if Mike McDonald or any coach goes on the internet and searches for something. That's not in clear sight. You're doing a search looking for something. It didn't just pop up on your screen on your homepage or something.
1: Well, how do you know they search for it?
4: I'm saying that, I don't know. I'm saying the analogy of like that's something that's sitting there in someone's car. You just happen to see that. But you don't just happen to see something. You're doing a search looking for a video.
1: Okay. Hold on. If the Broncos did that to Seattle, and Seattle's video from their practice camp, it went up on Twitter, and all of a sudden it fell into the lap of Sean Payton.
4: Stuff happens sometimes. But if you're Googling something, you're searching for video, it's not in clear sight. It's like you went looking for it, or someone on your staff went looking for it. That's not the same as, oh, it just popped up on my screen when I put my phone on. That's all I'm saying.
1: Thank you, Todd. We'll ask Ross Tucker about that. 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Is that just gamesmanship? 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
15: Cloudy skies in our forecast today. A few showers popping up west of Sioux Falls. Our high temperature 64. Southeasterly wind 15 to 30. But that rain chance is going to go up here late this afternoon and tonight in Sioux Falls. Our low temperature 56. Rain likely around the region tomorrow morning. Our afternoon high at 65. Temperature 68 Friday. From the Storm Center at Kelloland TV, I'm Brian Karstens.
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18: Boone won that game.
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20: 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They were booing the team. They bounced back. They won the game.
21: One of the things that I've started to notice is he has not been great running the football. And so I'll go back to 2024 when he was with the Seahawks. They were 28th in the league in rushing last year at Alabama. Second to last in the SEC in rushing.
22: It's almost like the fan base is looking for
0: for the replacement to be an exact duplicate and clone of what they lost.
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0: 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Stat of the day is always brought to you by the great folks, Panini America, the official trading cards of the Dan Patrick Show. We'll look back, I think, and maybe 10 years from now, and the audience will be able to say, gosh, I remember when Ross Tucker used to go on Dan Patrick's show. Now look at him. He's calling a Super Bowl. Ross Tucker, CBS Sports Westwood One analyst and host of the Ross Tucker Football Podcast. He was in Denver for the Broncos. Their win against the Jags. And week 3, Bengals and the Steelers with his partner, Ian Eagle. Ross Tucker, every man. He joins us on the program. Ross, thank you for spending a little bit of time with the audience.
1: Dan, wouldn't miss it. You got the best audience alive, certainly the best audience in radio. And I'm telling you, maybe this will change by the end of the year. I don't know. But when I'm in an airport or when I run into somebody, they still say, love you on the Dan Patrick Show, which is funny because I don't get a chance to fill in for you as much as, you know, I used to back in the day when you would take more days off or I was available more or whatever. So you have a heck of an audience, man. It's pretty cool.
0: Help me understand this Broncos Seahawks story, because Sean Payton was upset with Mike McDonald in Seattle and came close to accusing them of cheating by using video they consumed on social media. Then it gets out of story during an interview where Mike McDonald is sharing that with the interviewer, and now that goes viral. So where's the truth? Where's the fact? Where's the fiction in this?
1: So I'm a little bit confused by this, Dan, only because I'm intimately familiar with this doing the Eagles preseason games. And so I hear what I see and read from certain former Eagles coaches that talk about this. So, you know, Christian Parker is the new D coordinator for the Dallas Cowboys. And he said, you know, online and to the media that when he was in Philly, they would watch the Cowboys practices and get information from, because the Cowboys put everything out there. The Cowboys just, like, I think their whole practice is just videoed and available. And Brian Schottenheimer was asked about it. And then even saw last week, I think, where Jeff Hafley, the new head coach for the Dolphins, was talking with Kevin Petullo. And Kevin Petullo said 2 years ago when the Eagles played the Packers in the opener that the Eagles had a really good feel for the Packers' pressure package and blitzes. It was Hafley's first game as the Packers' D coordinator, but just from fan footage at training camp. So I guess what I would tell you is teams scouting fan footage online, my understanding, is very common. And I don't know what the rules are, the legalities. I guess I would think that if it's on social media or if it's in the public domain, that it's fair game.
0: Yeah, that's what I'm trying to understand. I think this is a common practice, and if you can get video, even Chase Daniel was saying, you know, we would listen for the cadence sometimes, or you would hear an audible. What did the audible mean when they were calling that in practice? How did the quarterback's cadence sound, or backup quarterback? It depends on what you are trying to glean from this, but I do think that there's stuff in there. You can look at how, and Chase said this, are you using Dalton Kincaid differently than you have before or in certain situations when you're going to face Buffalo? So I get it. It's public domain, as you said. I'm just surprised. I think the intrigue here for me, Ross, is the portion of the interview that maybe wasn't in the interview, but it was just conversation while they're resetting their cameras and their lights, that became public. I think that's the bigger issue here for me, not that Seattle took public domain and used it to their advantage.
1: Well, that's a longer conversation, I think, that you would be more of an expert on than me in terms of journalism, standards, off the record, all those things that I think is a really interesting discussion. I would just tell you, it's my understanding that, like, the Broncos now at training camp have signs that say protect our plays, you know? And I know, like, at Eagles training camp, not only, you know, for every team, there's only a short portion of stretch and individual that the media is able to film. I don't know exactly what the policy is for the Eagles, but I don't see a lot of fans videoing plays. I mean, they probably say something to them. I think teams are now widely aware of this practice, and they don't want their plays from training camp being out there. I mean, there's a reason why they don't run any of the good plays in preseason games. They don't want that stuff to be out there.
0: Yeah, that's a great point. We're talking to Ross Tucker. His game this weekend will be the Bengals at the Steelers. What did you see with the Steelers, and Aaron Rodgers in particular, because social media went after him saying maybe he wishes he would have retired here?
1: It's a little early to say that. You know, I've been on an 0-5 team and an 0-4 team, both of which were in the playoff race until the last week of the season and had at least 8-8 seasons. So I think it's early for that. They did win their week one game, but the offense has been bad. I mean, really bad. I'm anxious to talk with them. I'm a little bit confused why they moved the right guard and right tackle, who I thought played really well last year as young guys. They flipped them to the left side, and there have been some issues there now. The right side struggling. You know, there's a bunch of plays where I wrote down, Dan, free runners coming at Rodgers and or nobody's open. That's a bad combo. You know, like that's not a good way to play football, where Rodgers seemingly can't find anybody open and the offensive line is not performing as well as I think, frankly, they expected. This is a young offensive line that they've invested a lot of draft picks in, that played a bunch last year. I actually thought they were really coming along last year, which is probably the most jarring part of all this for Steelers fans. Like, wait, no, these guys were good last year. Why are they not good this year? And then you know how it is. Like, then even when they are blocking well and Rodgers has a good throw, something's off with DK Metcalf. It's, you know, I don't know how this happens where things in sports snowball, where it's like, okay, this guy's not doing as well as he normally does, so then this guy doesn't either, and this guy doesn't. It's weird how it almost feels like it's contagious sometimes.
0: Yeah, we look at DK Metcalf, and he's that, this is how you want your wide receiver to look like. He's going to be built like that. Like Chase Claypool, who, by the way, happened to be a Steeler receiver as well. They're just not, they don't produce on a consistent basis. That's why when they were signing him from Seattle, I'm like, boy, I don't know what you're seeing. Like, he gives you one of those plays a year or two of those plays, and you go, gosh, he is unbelievable. It's all the other plays that I worry about there. But I thought with Aaron Rodgers, I didn't know if there was something that stood out where you go, boy, he just doesn't have it anymore. I don't think he had the time. And then with the Bengals, now we're talking defense with the Bengals and talking defense in a positive way. What have you seen with them?
1: I mean, it's night and day. The turnovers that they are producing, the pressure they're getting on the quarterbacks, the run defense. And I think, you know, a lot of it is Dexter Lawrence. And I give, frankly, the Brown family a lot of credit for being willing to trade the 10th overall pick for a veteran player. You know, Dan, you grew up near there. Like, that is not their MO at all. And then, by the way, they restructure Burrow's contract. You know how a lot of other teams do. Not really a Bengals thing either, where they give Burrow all of his money for this year and a signing bonus so they can prorate it out, free up cap space to give Lawrence a one-year extension, $28 million, which, by the way, now looks almost like a bargain. He is number one ranked guy in the league. I'm going to say this on Sunday, in terms of stats don't tell the whole story. I think on Sunday against the Texans, he had three tackles, one for loss, one quarterback hit. If you watch that game, he was killing everybody. I mean, the Texans couldn't run the ball a lick. And even he was pressing the pocket every pass, pushing the guard or center 5 yards back. So Stroud would back up and then the edge guys would get him. And that's the other thing. It's not just Dexter Lawrence. I mean, Boye Mafe had, they got him from Seattle. He had seven pressures on Sunday. Their second round pick, Cassius Howell from A&M, had four or five pressures and a couple sacks. The safety they got from the Chiefs, Brian Cook, looked good. Right now, and it's early, it looks like one of those situations. I just said the negative stuff that's contagious for the Steelers. It's like the new additions being productive for the Bengals on defense is very contagious. And if they keep playing this way on defense, the sky is the limit. This team absolutely could get to the Super Bowl. They're not even playing that well yet on the offensive side of the ball.
0: We don't have an official update for Jackson Dart. The Bears situation, I mean, we got a couple of these situations coming up. Michael Penix Jr. III will get the start on Thursday against the Packers. But as a offensive lineman, when you're playing with a backup quarterback, how does your role change, if any, because of that quarterback?
1: Well, the first thing, and this is kind of inside football stuff that people might not be enamored with, but they have a different cadence. It's nobody has the exact same tempo as they're saying, blue 80s, huh? Like that's a little bit different. So you got to make sure you have that part of it down. Depending on who the backup quarterback is, there could be more put on the offensive line. I'll give you an example with the Bears, okay? So let's assume Caleb Williams doesn't play Monday night. If it were Tyson Bagent, Dan, he's still a really young player himself. They might put more on Garrett Bradbury and the Bears' O-line in terms of audibles, protections, those type of things. However, Bagent, which is going under the radar, he's in the concussion protocol. Evidently, he had a concussion on the last play of the game against the Vikings. So it looks like it might be Case Keenum. Well, Case has played forever. So in Case's case, you probably don't need the offensive line to do as much. And you're also probably happy because you know Case is going to get rid of the ball quickly, but he's not going to be the runner. He's not going to be moving around. He's not going to make some of those plays. So you probably don't have to hold your block quite as long. They're probably happy, to be honest with you, on some level, from a purely offensive line perspective, that it'll be a smart quarterback that gets rid of the ball quickly.
0: Great to talk to you, and have fun. Steelers and the Bengals coming up this weekend, and we'll talk to you next week.
1: Sounds great. Thank you, Dan.
0: All righty. Ross Tucker. Oh, I remember when. Ross Tucker. Now that ascending star. He's hosting the Ross Tucker Football Podcast, but he'll be on CBS with Ian Eagle. That'll be week 3, the Bengals and the Steelers. Yes, Paul?
2: You mentioned it before the interview with Ross. If someday we're sitting on our couches and it's like, welcome to Super Bowl blah blah with blah blah and Ross Tucker, I'm going to explode. That'd be fantastic.
0: Dustin in Alabama. Hi, Dustin. What do you have for me?
3: Damn it, man. Thanks for taking my call. It's a great day to be alive. Who dat and Roll Tide. I got another pie to the face bet for anyone willing to take. I know I already got one with the front and back row on the season. But I'm going to go out on a small limb and say that my Saints will be the number one team in the NFC at the end of week 10. If nobody wants to take that one, I'll also go
0: wait,
3: out.
0: Wait. Dustin, wait. The number one team in the NFC by week 10, who is deciding they're the number one team and why week 10?
3: I don't know, just mid-season, like rankings, like record and overall, So, they will be at that time, they would be what we would call the number one seed in the NFC.
0: Okay, why don't you just have that at the end of the season?
3: All right, let's say end of the season, top 2 seed.
0: Okay, anybody want a piece of Dustin who now is changing the bet? Whoa, the hands are going up here. They'll have the first or second seed at the end of the season in the NFC. Dylan, you're good?
4: Yeah, I'll take that.
0: All right. Paul, do you want a piece?
2: I don't, but I think I see his rationale. Like the Seahawks, Niners, and Rams consume each other. The NFC North consumes each other, and the Saints just take advantage of that. Is that his maybe?
0: Todd, you want a piece of this?
5: I do. I cannot see them being the one or two seed in the all of the NFC at the end.
0: All right, so the back row will take you up on that, Dustin. Thanks for the phone call. Mike in Harrisburg. Hi, Mike. What do you have?
6: Hey, guys, quick question for you. Do they rework the three-quarterback rule in play in the NFL due to all the injuries and what's going on to keep everybody healthy? I never kind of understood it that if you bring your number three in and the number two can't come back in after the number one goes down, it always got a little convoluted to me. And with everything to keep everybody healthy in the whole deal, I thought it would be a great idea to rework that rule. And also, Dan, I'm 71. I haven't seen The Matrix either, my friend, and I'm in no hurry.
0: My wife goes last night, hey, you want to finish the rest of The Matrix? And I go, I don't know. She goes, well, there's the Grey Gardens documentary. I said, okay. And I said, all right. I know there was a movie, Grey Gardens, Drew Barrymore. I knew there was a spoof with Bill Hader and Fred Armiston. So she said, you got to watch the documentary, then you watch the spoof of the documentary, and then you watch the movie of the documentary. I said, you got to pick one, hon. That's all I got. And so we ended up watching the President's Cup, the lead up to the President's Cup today. So it was Golf Channel. And so I felt like I didn't think I'd get through Grey Gardens. I hear it's an unbelievable documentary. And I don't even know how to describe it, but I think it's these women who grew up in a nice house in the Hamptons, and it kind of goes to hell. Yes, Paul.
2: The description says it explores the daily lives of two aging, eccentric relatives of Jackie Kennedy Onassis.
0: Yes, Dylan.
4: You have so many unfinished homework assignments. You should not be moving on to new things yet. You have things to finish.
0: I know. I do. I do. But my wife keeps adding. I tried to subtract, but not the case. No Grey Gardens last night. Maybe tonight. You know, could be a wild night. We're going to watch Grey Gardens, the documentary. Yes, Marvin?
7: I see that by the curl.
0: Yeah.
7: Trying to distract her.
0: Let's take a break here. More phone calls coming up. 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
3: More clouds in the forecast today and a few showers developing west of Sioux Falls. Our high temperature 64, southeasterly wind 15 to 30. We're going to ramp up that rain chance tonight in the Sioux Falls area. Overnight, low temperature 56, rain likely tomorrow morning. Our afternoon high 65 with a south wind 10 to 20. From the Storm Center at Keatherland TV, I'm meteorologist Brian Karstens.
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0: This a shot at me, Marvin?
1: I'm complimenting you.
0: I put the curl back up. I was worried because it... Who was it? Rudolph Valentino? Did he have like a curl? I don't know. That back in the silent movie era? Yes, Dylan?
2: You kind of look like a young Joe Burrow with the curl.
0: No, an old Joe Burrow.
2: I was being complimentary.
0: Don't be stupid. Yes, Todd.
3: Superman was big with the curl thing, right? Yeah. Christopher Reeve. That was like kind of hot for him. He was. That's the one I think of immediately.
0: Wow. Thank you, Todd.
3: You're welcome.
0: Cam in Wisconsin. Hi, Cam.
4: 6'3", 218. I just want to say, Dan, just remember, curls get the girls. I know you talked previously about your dating experiences. My question is, how did you have your hair that night when the girl walked out of the back of the bar?
0: I had my hair parted down the middle, and it was shoulder length. Didn't do well, but it walked in there. You know, I my esteem was high. My confidence was high. It was a blind date. And I met her in the front of the bar. We went in. I went to the bar. I sat down. I ordered two drinks. And she said, I'm going to go to the ladies' room. And she left. Walked out the back. And that was it. So I, of course, got alarmed. I filed a missing person report because no woman would ever do that to me. Yes, Todd.
3: Unfortunately for her, she wasn't actually blind in this. That's the way the date goes sometimes.
0: Thank you, Todd.
3: That was a little shot they just took.
0: No, it's a shot. I take it. See?
3: You do. You're more mature than I am.
0: It's just fun. It's just good, clean fun.
3: You're a grown-up.
0: Hottest rookies, biggest superstars, the all-time greats. 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Here's a random. Bryce Young got benched early in the season in 2024. He came back, the starting lineup, late October of that year. Since he got benched, he has thrown 44 touchdown passes and just 18 interceptions. He is going to earn himself a contract extension. Speaking of quarterbacks, Devontae Adams was on with Pat McAfee and talked about how great Matthew Stafford could have been if he was with Sean McVay his entire career.
5: Well, to be honest, I think we'd be talking about him as maybe the greatest quarterback of all time. You know, the tough part about being a quarterback in this league is so much of, you know, your success and how good you are, how legendary you'll become is based off of winning. And obviously you start in a place like Detroit where, you know, they weren't winning at the rate that the Rams have been since he's been, you know, here since, 2021. You know, if his whole career had been here with a guy like Sean, yeah, they'd be saying, is this guy literally the best quarterback that's ever played?
0: Okay. I get it. You know, it's all about where you start, who are your coaches, what kind of stability you have. You see Matthew Stafford now playing at this level at this age. He was a great quarterback back then. You just didn't know it. And the NFL is littered with those quarterbacks. You just get caught up in a bad situation. You have coaches, you know, coming and going, offensive coordinators. You don't have stability with ownership. You got to have all of it. And if you do, like the Patriots, consistency, you know, ownership, coach, quarterback, Kansas City, ownership, coach, quarterback. When you have that, you know, the trilogy, man, you got a great opportunity for success. All right. Update the poll results if you can. Dylan, Paulie's going to get ready to start prepping for Not So Fast coming up top of the hour, noon Eastern with Pabst and Perloff. What do you have, Dylan?
2: Which QB career would you want? A number one overall pick who ends up being a bust or a 10-year backup? Now, 90% say 10-year backup. I would like to push back on that a little bit and compare it to, say you get an office job, right? They're like, hey, in 4 years, you'll make $40 million, or you can just sort of linger around here for another six and not play and get the same amount of money.
0: Well, no, it's different than being a backup quarterback in the NFL, and you get to play, you get to actually be a quarterback in the NFL as opposed to, you know, some guy in an office that you'd never see. What, Dylan?
2: I would spend the 6 years I'm not playing to tell everyone I was a number one overall pick. It just didn't really work out, and I got $40 million.
0: Todd's going in the confessional. Big Day Rail sit in Paul's chair. Not so fast coming up in a little more than an hour from now on Peacock and NBC Sports Now. 2 hours in the books. That went quickly. One more to go with the boys. We're back after this. 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
0: Peyton threatened to accuse Seattle of a Spygate-style scandal. The Giants caught some grief this summer for tightly restricting training camp footage, even discouraging fans from filming practice. At the time, it felt excessive. Now, maybe Harbaugh had a point. McDonald spent years working under Harbaugh in Baltimore, including two seasons as his defensive coordinator. Seattle didn't do anything wrong. 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So the next time a team asks fans to put away their phones at training camp, maybe now you'll understand. I'm Dan Patrick, and this is Above the Noise.
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Well, good news, he goes everywhere with you. 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
1: Albert Breer, the Monday morning quarterback.

0: Chargers. That has as much to do with their schedule as anything else. They just blew the two layoffs. Pull up their next seven games. It's not hard to conjure a scenario where they're like 2-7. I'm also a little concerned with them, the lack of an identity offensively.
1: Broadcasting from the Man Cave, this is Dan Patrick.
2: It's the final hour on this Wednesday, Pizza Wednesday. Big Day Ray in the chair as Pauly prepares for Not So Fast, a show you can watch on Peacock NBC Sports Now with Andrew McLovin-Perloff. That comes up in an hour from now. Todd is here. Toddcast yesterday. Here is Todd on the Toddcast. Dylan is the therapist. He's the host as Todd lies in a chair, or is it lays in a chair, and basically lets Todd just be Todd.
3: You don't do self-checkout ever?
4: No, I don't like the, I don't like the self-checkout because I don't trust the machine. I don't trust my knowledge in the machine. I don't think I even know. When you buy fruits and stuff, then you got to like, they have to measure it. Anything, I'll get like, no, I don't know how it works. I think there's a picture of bananas, right? If I'm getting bananas or apples.
3: It's truly idiot proof. So it's.
4: But I'm an idiot though. I'm like, for everything else, it's got the barcode.
3: You click it and you type in lemon and then it says, place your lemons on the thing. You place
4: I don't know. I just saw someone like, and they were getting bananas or apples, something that is a like unit price. So you got to measure it and whatever. It was enough to me like, and no.
3: That scared you away from it.
4: Perfect. Yeah. Anything?
3: Have you? So you've never done it?
4: No, I have done it, but I didn't like the experience.
2: It's not measured; it's weighed. But is that sped up? Like, was the interview sped up?
5: I think that's cruising speed. There, that's the unaltered. God.
2: All right. Well, welcome to the final hour of the program. President's Cup returns this weekend. It'll be the United States against the International's best. It's pride. It's passion. It's the Cup on the line next week on NBC and Peacock. Stat of the day brought to you by Panini America, the official trading cards of the Dan Patrick Show. We don't have any official updates for Jackson Dart. Expected to miss an extended period of time, maybe the season, at least preliminary reports from the mothership. Here is John Harbaugh, the Giants head coach, on Jackson Dart.
6: When we know, you know, what direction we're going to have to go or whatever it might be, we'll announce that, but we don't have that yet, so I don't want to get out over our skis on that. I can't really respond to every report that people make. We got to kind of work on our own timeline here.
2: Kind of sounded like Bill Cowher just a little bit, but that's John Harbaugh of the Giants, and that means they would turn their attention to Jameis Winston, back up to the backup quarterback situation with the Bears, Case Keenum at least for a week, and you have Michael Penix Jr. starting for the Falcons versus Green Bay. That will be tomorrow night. Green Bay, 5.5-point favorite. The Bears will play on Monday night. They're a 4.5-point favorite. I find this, this is one of those tricky lines where you go, okay, Eagles, Bears, you got the Bears with their third string quarterback, or at least that's what it looks like, trending towards, and they're only 4.5-point underdogs. We're going to find out how good Ben Johnson is, because if you look at him as an offensive-minded head coach and an offensive coordinator, he's not Sean McVay or Kyle Shanahan, at least not yet. McVay and Shanahan, they produce with backup quarterbacks. Jimmy G, Mac Jones, Nick Mullins. You've got Ben Johnson has had the number one overall pick in the draft as his quarterbacks, Jared Goff and Caleb Williams. Well, now you get Case Keenum against the Eagles. So you want to be an elite play caller? Come on down and face that Philadelphia defense there. Spent a lot of time, maybe too much time, talking about Sean Payton considered accusing the Seahawks of social media spygate. And to me, this is not about getting the information off the internet, because that's public domain. And apparently Seattle, not last year, the year before, they got information, beat Denver, and they were just looking at the social media clips that Bronco fans put on social media, and Seattle's coaching staff consumed that, and Sean Payton, I guess, threatened to accuse the Seahawks of stealing. 877-3DP-SHOW. Email address, dp@danpatrick.com. Twitter handle, @DPShow. Get a poll question for the final hour of the program. It's a Pizza Wednesday. Give us the menu, Dylan.
5: We have a bacon Big Mac pizza, arugula and stracciatella pizza, and then Todd's world famous classic cheese pizza.
2: No, who has it better than we do?
7: Nobody.
2: Trip in Vegas leads us off. Final hour of the program. Hi, Trip. What do you have for me?
8: Good morning, Daddy. Thanks for taking my call, as always. Happy for Fritzy, the Broncos win. And then as a loyal Toddcast listener, I have to say a few things about it. You've already hit on the measured versus weighed. The hair barbershop, as if I don't know what that is. Fritzy also announced that he is not pro-pedophile. That is very good to know. And finally, I found something worse than his singing, his imitation of President Trump at a Jersey Mike's. Y'all have a good day.
2: Todd, have you done a President Trump at Jersey Mike's impression?
4: Did we do that? I know I was talking about how much I enjoyed Jersey Mike's, and I had such a craving on Saturday. I got a giant tuna sub and had a big bag of Ruffles and a Mountain Dew and

0: Do you want tomatoes? You don't want it Mike's way? Do you want the juice? Do you want the salt and pepper? Make a decision. I got to get back to work. This is terrible.
1: Brandon in South Dakota. Hi, Brandon. What do you have for me today?
2: Hey, Dan. I was calling to talk about the second hour poll question.
1: Okay.
2: I think I would rather be a backup in the, I guess, like, hopes that, you know, I potentially would be able to start in, say, like a playoff or like a Super Bowl and then potentially win a Super Bowl.
1: Okay. Well, thank you for that, Brandon. Did we come up with a poll question for the final hour, Dylan?
3: We did not, but we have some options.
1: Okay.
3: We played that that clip from the Toddcast, so I figured we'd ask, at the grocery store, do you prefer the self-checkout or the old-fashioned way?
1: Whatever gets me through the quickest. You know, I'm not there to socialize, but if I need to or have to socialize, I'll do that. But self-checkout, I'm all for that if possible. Yes, Todd.
0: But sometimes you think you're picking the winning line. One's got like seven people and one's just got two. So I go behind the one with two, like any normal person would do if you do the math. But then it's like an old lady and she's paying with coins and she's got the coupon and then she's writing a check. I don't even know people even have checkbooks anymore. She's writing a check to Stop and Shop for $14.23 for the cat food and the bottled water. I'm like, what is going on here right now?
1: Yes, Ray.
4: How about for a poll question? What's sadder, going to Jersey Mike's at 10 a.m. or your team not having a legitimate title because you cheated?
1: Ooh.
0: Decisions, decisions.
1: It seems Todd-centric with that poll question.
4: It was definitely attack at Todd.
1: Chad in Salt Lake. Hi, Chad. What do you have for me?
5: Yeah, I got to weigh in on the self-checkout line. I am all in on my wife making the order, and I pick it up. I don't even get out of my car. They bring it out to me. That is the bomb. Okay. As far as the McDonald Payton thing goes, it was definitely, I agree with UDP, it was definitely cross-talked during a long-form interview, so can't really be upset that it got out. They should have, you know, he should have done a better job of making sure on that. But also, Payton should not be mad at the Seahawks. He should be mad at the Bronco fans. They have proven over history that they are not the sharpest tools in the shed. These are the folks who bought Bosbuster T-shirts from Brian Bosworth himself.
1: All right. Thank you, Chad. I'm not sure I remember that story, but Todd, do you remember that with Brian Bosworth with your Broncos?
0: I don't. I just remember seeing no bozos. There were people holding those signs as far as the Bronco fans trying to stick it to Bos.
1: Aaron in Fort Wayne. Hi, Aaron. What do you have for me?
6: Hey, Dan. Appreciate you taking my call. There was a caller earlier saying that Anthony Richardson, you know, that would be a great idea. He would be a great piece of trade bait if he wouldn't keep injuring himself when the games aren't even going on. He's not even playing in the games and he injures himself. I mean, last year he was on the field stretching with some of those bands, and one of the bands came up and, like, slapped him in the face and broke his orbital bone. And then just 2 weeks ago, he's at the gym and pulled his groin lifting weights is what it says. And it's like, who does the groin machine at the gym? I avoid that like the Black Plague.
1: Thank you, Aaron. I think he started 15 games in his career with the Colts. He's still young, but, you know, as I said last hour, I don't know enough about him. I don't know if he's got, you know, he wants to be great. You know, a lot of times you'll find, and I think maybe you're surprised that I say this, I don't know, sometimes you're just so talented or tall or athletically gifted that you're supposed to play. I don't know if Ben Simmons loves the game, but he is trying to come back here. There's certain players where you go, do you love the game or do you play the game because it gives you a lifestyle that you love? And you'd be surprised, I think, the number of players who, I'm really good at this, but I don't consume it. I don't eat and sleep this sport that I play. Yes, Marvin.
7: Yeah, I think that happens a ton, especially in the NBA, where these guys are genetic lottery winners. It's hard. You're 6'10", 7 feet tall. Somebody's going to say, man, you better get out there and play basketball. And on top of that, Ben Simmons comes from a basketball background. I think his dad played. So what are you going to do at 6'10"? You can't be 6'10 walking around with that type of athleticism and ability and say, oh, I think I'll just be an accountant. Like, no.
1: Yes, Dylan.
3: I remember even in high school, like, the concept of burnout with sports was big, particularly for kids who'd played you know, competitively for a long time, but it's like that can still happen in the pros and extend going forward. So people

0: People might just also hit a wall where they're like, I'm kind of good, you know?
1: And I, not that I give this information without somebody asking, but if somebody asks me, I always say, let your child play a variety of sports. I know that you got to get locked in. You got to get that travel team. I just think it's dangerous because then you become one-dimensional. You need to play with other teammates in other sports, and I think it helps you be more well-rounded. You might not be great in those other sports, but it does teach you on wanting to be great or how to be great, or I have to work at this. Maybe I'm really good at hockey and I'm not that good at soccer. But if you have a spring sport and then you have a fall sport, I think that's really, really important, having that diversification. And getting on these travel teams, it's so expensive. Like if you're playing hockey and your son or daughter is out there playing and ice time is only available at like 5 or 6 in the morning, you got to take them. And then how long are you going to go for a tournament over the weekend? And then you got to come back. I mean, it's all-consuming, all-encompassing, not just for the person who's playing, but for the parents. Anthony in Florida. Hi, Anthony. What do you have for me?
2: Hey, Dan. First time, long time, 511-205. Appreciate you calling. First, wanted to say thank you. 37 years old. I've grown up watching every single day of you. So I appreciate everything and all the memories you've given us. Just two things I want to touch on. The Seahawks, Saints, Denver Broncos situation. Who's really on the right side of the moral and ethics here? Sean Payton, I don't believe that information wasn't meant to go public. So if we're talking morals and ethics, who's really right and wrong in this situation? Sean Payton's a professional. And the other thing is, the Steelers, their phone's got to be ringing, no? With four quarterbacks sitting in there and drafting Drew Aller, I think Will Howard's a very interesting piece.
1: Yeah, and thank you, Anthony. You bring up a valid point that we were talking about earlier, and that is at what point in the season, if Pittsburgh is not going to be a playoff team, and you know this is Aaron Rodgers' last season, how long do you let him play before you say to your team and your fan base, let's see if these backup quarterbacks can play? And I, you know, because that's where you want Rodgers to be able to go out. Maybe he goes out, you know, playoff quarterback. But this might be a situation where can he go 17 games if they're not going to make the playoffs? At some point, you got to start thinking about your future instead of right now, we got a Band-Aid here. Is Drew Aller going to be your starting quarterback moving on? I think that you have to eventually get to that point, and that might be a hard decision and a hard conversation for Mike and Aaron Rodgers to have. We'll take a break. Deion Sanders, he is on a warpath here. He kicked a couple players off the team. We'll talk about that. What's wrong with Paul Skeens? Have that for you coming up as well. Back after this, Dan Patrick Show. 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
5: This day in sports history. September 23rd, 1845. The first baseball team, known as the New York Knickerbockers, is formed and adopts rules. In 1961, Ernie Banks' consecutive game streak ends at 717, as does Joe Montana's consecutive start streak ending at 49. And in 2018, Tiger Woods wins for the 80th time on the PGA Tour, winning the Tour Championship at East Lake. And that's what happened. This day in sports history.
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7: Cloudy skies in our forecast today. A few showers popping up west of Sioux Falls. Our high temperature 64. Southeasterly wind 15 to 30. But that rain chance is going to go up here late this afternoon and tonight in Sioux Falls. Our low temperature 56. Rain likely around the region tomorrow morning. Our afternoon high at 65. Temperature 68 Friday. From the Storm Center at Kelloland TV, I'm Brian Karstens.
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10: The Giants fans are now, and the Giants organization is now staring at Jameis Winston as their starting quarterback for the remainder of the season, for the rest of the year. That is terrible news because they got off to a good start. Jackson Dart was being, it looked like through week one, that he was running in a way that was more responsible. He wasn't running. He was just playing quarterback. And the idea that people tell him, hey, stop running, don't do this, don't do that. Injuries can happen on any play in the NFL. And unfortunately, it happened to the Giants' young quarterback. And that stinks for the New York Giants and their fan base.
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13: It's good.

0: Deion Sanders not in a good mood after being blown out by Northwestern 41-7 this past weekend, and he showed just how upset he was as he decided that he was going to kick a couple of players off the field. Before Colorado took the field against Northwestern, there are reports, there's video of the players talking trash about the size of Northwestern's crowd, and that turned out to be the start of a bad day for the Buffaloes. Here's Deion kicking a couple of players off the team.
1: I just wanted to ask you about dismissing players from the team like you just mentioned.
2: Yeah.
1: Is that because of a pattern of behavior or is it one kind of...
2: No, it's never one. Those guys could tell you. I'm the most loving and giving and forgiving man you could ever meet. But when you start being conduct detrimental to the team, that will set us back in things that you're doing that you don't care about the team, you care about you. I have a problem with that. And a year ago, I didn't put my foot down in it enough. You know, it lingered a little bit. Now, then it imploded. I'm not doing that. I'm not doing that anymore.
0: And I always wonder, if they had won the game, but you still had players acting this way, would he have done this? I'm guessing probably not, but this does send a pretty good message, I would think, to the rest of the team. Unacceptable. We get blown out 41-7 against Northwestern. Paul Skeens is not having a great year. By Paul Skeens' standards. Average fastball velocity was 96.8. That's down from 98.1 and 98.8 the two previous seasons. He's 10-11. His ERA is 3.91. Last year, it was 1.97. 2024 is 1.96. And he said that he can put some blame on pitching in the World Baseball Classic. I was surprised at that because... now it's coming up in September, that something that happened in March and April. Tarek Skubal also pitched in the World Baseball Classic. His ERA is 2.85. I'd hate for other players, but I think this baseball won with the WBC. Like, that was a win for baseball. I would hate for players, coaches, managers, owners to keep their players out because it might have an impact on them at the end of the season. You would have thought, maybe you would say that after the World Baseball Classic is, wow, that took a lot out of me. Okay, I can understand that. But looking back on the year, you would think you're probably going to catch up to your velocity at some point. Now, you might say from 96.8 down from 98.1, well, that's a big dip. If you're a pitcher, that's alarming. 10-11 and an ERA of 3.91 after 1.97 and 1.96. A couple more phone calls in here. Scott in Oregon. Hi, Scott. What do you have for me today?
3: Yeah, good morning, Dan. Thanks for taking the call. I actually called you about a month ago, told you about a big trip I was taking and went to Edinburgh as part of that. And you said I would love it, and you were absolutely right. So, as usual, you were right. Thank you, Dan. I was curious, did you happen to have breakfast at Dishoom when you were last in Edinburgh?
0: I don't remember. It was a while. I was there on my honeymoon, and that's 39 years ago.
3: Not even been there. Well, the next time you go, there's an Indian restaurant called Dishoom, and they do breakfast that is phenomenal with unlimited chai. Highly, highly recommend it. So the other reason for my call is that I really feel like Mike McDonald missed an opportunity there. I think he should have referenced Bounty Gate instead of Spy Gate in that interview. You know, I feel like that would have been another little jab at Sean Payton that would have been pretty funny. I wonder what Todd thinks about that, his coach actually being a part of another scandal, you know, nefarious activities. And then lastly is a... Cardinals fan since the 90s, I'm really starting to wonder, what do you and the guys think about? Is there an acceptable criteria in which you can abandon your original team and take on a new one?
0: Wait, are you talking about the new and improved Arizona Cardinals?
3: I'm talking about if the end of this year, if we end up firing our GM again, then I think that might be it for me, man.
0: All right. Well, if you end up with the number one pick in the draft and you got Marvin Harrison Jr. the third, that's the disappointing part. When you talk about family lineage, I mean, you just assume that Marvin Harrison's your dad, you're going to be pretty good. And he's not. Yes, Marv.
4: And on top of that, he went to Ohio State. Ohio State wide receivers are sure things. And then you add that on to his lineage, being Marvin Harrison Sr.'s son?
0: He didn't have any catches last week. And they're looking at, you know, how he's running his routes. He just sort of, I don't know, going through the motions. That's the alarming part here. Because I would have thought with that tight end, that running back, and that wide receiver, you put a good quarterback in there, a young quarterback, you got a chance. You're in the, you know, maybe the toughest division in all of football. Probably is. You have no margin for error. Yeah, Dylan.
5: I would say I think we can, and you might agree, if you're a Cardinals fan, I would allow you to switch fandoms. I don't think anyone would notice, for starters, but I'll allow the caller to switch if he wants.
0: I like how you, being the benevolent one, you're going to allow them to switch if they want to. Yes, Ray.
6: I don't think you should ever switch. As a Detroit Lions fan, I've been miserable my entire life. When we got to the NFC title game, that's the most happy I've ever been. And it was well worth it. And we didn't even win a Super Bowl.
0: Yeah, I would tell people, hold on. That's why it's called fandom. You're a fan. It's not always going to go your way. But if it ever does, like, you know, look at Cub fans, Red Sox fans. They didn't even know how to act after they won the World Series. They're like, wait, we're winners. Yes, Ray.
6: Yeah, think how dumb you'll feel if the Cardinals are good in 8 years and somehow win a Super Bowl and you're now a Green Bay Packers fan. That wouldn't feel good.
0: Yes, Marvin.
4: Or if you were a Saints fan and you gave up on them right when Drew Brees got there. They were the Aints my entire childhood. Then they won a Super Bowl.
0: Yeah, great point. Yes, Dylan.
5: But think how freeing those 8 years until they win will be. You'll be at peace for once.
0: The Cardinals are facing the Niners this weekend. They're 8.5-point underdogs. Yes, Ray.
6: The other thing about Marvin Harrison Jr. is Michael Wilson, the receiver opposite of him, had 1,000 yards last year. There's really not a lot of excuses that you can say with him.
0: And you got McBride, who's a wonderful tight end, and then you throw in some love, and, you know, there's an opportunity there. You got to find your quarterback long-term, getting on a rookie deal, and just trust your front office. You're going to make good draft picks here. Yes, Dylan.
5: Yeah, I mean, there's plenty of teams who would trade for the Cardinals skill position players, like the full boat, probably in a second. So it's there. It's just also not there at all.
0: I don't think Vegas is optimistic on the New York Giants. I just saw where before the season started, over-under wins for the Giants, 7.5. And now with the speculation Jackson Dart is done for the year, it's now down to 5.5.

0: Yes, Ray.
1: So I'm looking at the Commanders over under right now. Who do you think wins more games this year?
0: Ooh, Giants or the Commanders? Well, Jaden Daniels will be back, so I would take the Commanders. I haven't seen anything where he might be out for the rest of the year. He might be out for a month or 6 weeks. If Jackson Dart is out and Jameis Winston is in, I'm going to take the Commanders. Yeah, Ray.
1: It's a lot closer than I thought. They have the Commanders listed at over under 6.5.
0: Okay. I would take the over because I think Jaden Daniels will be back. Yes, yes, Dylan.
2: It feels like Marcus Mariota might be the most capable backup, I would say. I mean, he's had a lot of time where he's had to prove it as a backup.
0: Yeah.
2: But if you take just the length of time, so say Jaden Daniels comes back, just the stretch where Jameis is starting for the Giants and Mariota starting for the Commanders, you think no-brainer Commanders have a better run during that period?
0: I would feel better with Marcus Mariota than I would with Jameis Winston. But the Giants, you know, they might be a better team than the Commanders. But with Jaden Daniels in there, they are better. I mean, the Giants' defensive line is elite. I was watching some Dexter Lawrence highlights, the Bengals against the Texans. Oh, my God. I mean, we love Aaron Donald, but you're watching Warren Sapp-like quickness for somebody that big and getting off a double team. Whew. If he stays healthy, yeah, I know we say that about every team. If he stays healthy and you have that offense with the Bengals, then you're talking about, obviously, a playoff team and maybe a dangerous one at that. Yes, Marvin.
3: Man, you love those guys. Interior D linemen, those guys determine who wins the Super Bowl year in and year out.
0: Every year, I'm always looking for those defensive tackles in college football because, I don't know, something about how they disrupt everything. And I know that we look at edge rushers, but that defensive tackle, if you got one, if you got two, you got trouble for the opposition. Yes, Marv.
3: I always felt that's where the power shifted from Alabama to Georgia because they had the really good, big, fast guys like Jordan Davis and Jalen Carter.
0: Yep. Sean in Indianapolis. Hi, Sean. What do you have for me?
4: Hey, Dan. A moment ago, you were talking about travel ball and what that's like for kids. And I have some competitive boys that play travel basketball, and I'm actually pulling them from that because of multiple reasons behind it. It's the wear and tear on their bodies is real, but also it's really not about getting the best players to play anymore. Now you're running into an environment where as long as you're willing to pay for it, we'll find a team for you to play. So there's a lot of money in bad basketball, and it's brutal to watch. So I'm actually pulling my oldest son, who's in high school, and we're just going to be in the gym working on fundamentals because of travel sports is not the way it used to be, where you take 50 of the best kids in a county and 8 of them make a team, and they're really dedicated to it. To now, it's just they've lost that aspect of the game.
0: Thank you, Sean, for sharing that. It's about money. Do you have the money to be able to play on a travel team? Diversify. You'd be surprised if you had a heart-to-heart and you asked your child, do you love playing this? Because sometimes they'll play because they think you love them playing this. You got to love it. But you also have to make sure that you're more well-rounded with this. And a lot of times, if your friends are playing, then maybe you want to play. But if your friends aren't, they're doing other things, but you're doing the travel squad. And, you know, you can find scouts will look at those travel squads and they'll look at AAU. And that's where they're offering scholarships. So it's a double-edged sword. They're not necessarily looking at you in high school at a high school level playing high school talent. They're looking at you when you're on the road, when you're in these tournaments, AAU. If your son or daughter is elite, get them the opportunity, but also make them well-rounded. Because they may get to college, they may say they hated it. But you loved doing it, or you thought that they loved doing it, and you want to give your child everything you can give them. You do, that opportunity. But thankfully, my kids weren't good athletes. I didn't have to worry about a travel team. My travel was about a mile and a half. That was it. Drop them off, go pick them up. This will give you an idea of the athleticism of my children. And they know that I love them, but it's tough love. One of my daughters was a good cross-country runner. So she'd take off. All of a sudden, she'd be leading. We'd be waiting for her. She'd come out of the forest, you know, with the rest of everybody, and she'd be like, I don't know, 55th. And we'd say, what happened? She said, Dad, nobody was cheering for my teammates, so I stopped to cheer for them as they ran by. I said, cheer for them at the finish line. One of my other daughters could have been a great cross-country runner. She didn't want to hear the starter's pistol going off. So she said, I don't want to run. I said, why? You're really good. I can't take the starter pistol. Put your hands over your ears. And then my other daughter, we said to her, hey, don't finish last. And she said, why do you put so much pressure on me? Athleticism, it skips a generation there. Yes, Marvin.
3: Is your wife athletic?
0: She has run the marathon a couple times. She wants to do the Appalachian Trail. She, you know, swims, bikes. No, she's not a team athletic person, but she is active in what she does. She does things I can't do. You know, she'll bicycle, you know, a triathlon, those kind of things. Like, she loves doing those things. I'm just hand-eye coordinated. That's probably the difference between us. Yes, Marvin?
3: When your son was young and you see him towering over the other kids, because Jack is, what, 6'5", and you're... Like, I'm probably looking like, man, what a waste of height. There's a 5'9 guy that would kill to be 6'5". He's like, you know, I'm going to play Halo instead.
0: World of Warcraft and Mortal Kombat. You know, I go into his room and then you see this towering kid there playing these games. I'm going, thank God I didn't have those. I've never played a video game before. I know that I would be addicted to it, but I have no interest. Yes, Dylan.
2: You never played like Pong back in the day or any of that?
0: No. I played Pac-Man. That was it, at a bar that was right by my my off-campus house. That was it. I have no interest in that. Yes. Yes, Dylan.
2: Well, actually, he might have been early on the curve of the esports thing. That could have been the future there.
0: But we grew up in a household. If my mom said, if I'm awake and you're still in the house, I'm putting you to work. And so we would get up and be out the door by 6:30 or 7 in the morning in the summer. Because if my mom woke up and we were in the house, she was going to put us to work. So we'd be out at 6:30, 7 in the morning, back right at 6 o'clock. We ate right at 6. And that was it. So you were constantly playing baseball, football, basketball. All of that. All right, we'll take a break. Last call for phone calls. What we learn, what's in store tomorrow. Try to accomplish all of that right after this.

0: 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Have you ever wiped with a piece of dry single-ply toilet paper and wondered, is this as good as it gets? Well, it's not. 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Right, Todd? 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
0: 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What are we doing here, Marvin?
11: What do you mean, Daddy?
12: Can we be done with that? Only, it makes me uncomfortable.
0: Only my wife can call me that, and even that is uncomfortable for me. Yes, Marvin.
11: So you're a father, but you're also a daddy?
0: I'm a father and apparently a daddy, yes. I don't know how my wife is so embarrassed that my daughters brought that up in the moment. Hey, I got you this bathrobe. Oh, okay. And it says daddy on it. And my daughters go, oh, God. I said, what are you doing, daddy? Yes, Dylan.
13: That is sort of akin to opening up lingerie in front of the whole family on the flip side. A little bit. Daddy.
0: Yes, Marvin.
11: I had a family member ask me if I was going to have more kids. And I said, I have enough people in my life that call me daddy. And the family member was like, can you just not ever say that again?
0: Chris Collinsworth will join us on the program tomorrow. We'll talk to Rob Gronkowski, I believe, on Friday as well. A few more phone calls here, 877-3DP-SHOW. Eric in Tucson. Hi, Eric. What do you have for me today?
14: Good morning, Dan. Hopefully you can hear me okay. I'm on a bit of a sketchy connection. I just want two quick points. The first was the Toddcast, and this is no BS. I've listened to several of them, and I had to check the first three episodes to make sure I did not have it on double speed because of how fast Todd was going and the download of information he was given. And then secondly, the checkout at the grocery store. Ironically, I read an article yesterday morning that in one of the Scandinavian countries, they've gone the opposite way. They've installed a slow lane because they realize the seniors enjoy the social interaction they get at checkout, and that might be the only interaction they get throughout their week. So I thought I would let you know that. Have a great day, man.
0: And I understand that. I get that. That if you know, older people love going to the grocery store and they can spend a lot of time there. My father-in-law would go and just go to the cheese section because he used to, he had a pizzeria in New York City, and he would just go talk to the guy in the cheese section about cheese for a couple of hours. So I'd say, Dad, where were you? He goes, I was down at Stop and Shop talking cheese. And I said, okay. See, that's why I don't know. Can I retire? And I end up going to the Stop and Shop and I'm talking cheese with somebody there. Yes, Dylan.
13: Yeah, it runs in the family. I'm pretty anti-automated stuff over people doing it, but the self-checkout is nice because you can get, organic carrots, say, and then scan them as regular carrots and feel like you're sticking one to the man every now and then. Other than that, though, I'm pro people.
0: Derek in Texas. Hi, Derek. What do you have for me?
15: Hey, Dan and team. Thanks for taking the call. Want to talk about Paul Skeens. I, to your point on the data telling us holding par, doing even better, take a look at his mechanics this year versus last year. Completely different. The delivery to the plate is completely loose or not as compact as past years. And if you want to look at some video analysis, Harold Reynolds on MLB TV did a great job at showing the difference. So totally agree with you on the data, not spelling the story. But really, if you take a look at his delivery, that's probably the culprit here.
0: All right. Well, thank you. I appreciate that. Yeah, it's a mystery because we look at Skeens and we thought, you know what? That's a given. You know he's going to be great. You got some of these pitchers, but if Tarek Skubal was in the World Baseball Classic and has survived that, I'm surprised that Skeens would say that he can go back and blame, his season, or at least part of it, on pitching in the WBC. Greg in Arizona. Hi, Greg. What do you have for me today?
16: And I just wanted to give a shout out to Ray. I've not lived in Michigan for 65 years, but I will always be a lifelong Lions, Wolverines, Red Wings, and Tigers fan because that's still home to me. So I believe in strict loyalty. I've caught a lot of flack over the years with the different places I've moved to. Why aren't you a fan of the local teams? And it takes me a while to explain it. But I also want to ask Todd, a concept I've never understood is how a person can be a fan of different teams in different cities in different sports. Is he just a lover of the color orange, or does it go deeper than that? Thank you.
0: So Todd is an Astros fan from the 80s, probably started out a Bronco fan in the late 70s, maybe, when Elway, when they started getting good.
17: Bronco fan 77 because I fell in love with the whole orange crush and the logo with the D and the horse, and they ended up losing 27-10 to the Doomsday defense in Super Bowl 12. So I started rooting for them, I guess kind of a front runner. They were a Super Bowl team even though they lost. And I guess something about orange and blue, because the Astros, I love those rainbow stripe uniforms. You either love those or hate those. I thought they were great. Some people think they're obnoxious. And yeah, John Elway, Nolan Ryan, but even before Elway, the first seven was Craig Morton. So I think orange and blue and those team colors and logos got me into the Broncos and Astros.
0: All right. Thank you, Todd.
17: You're welcome.
0: Bryant in Virginia. Hi, Bryant.
18: Hey, DB, good to be back on. I'm actually driving with my wife. She's never given her height and weight, so she can do that.
19: 5'8", 145.
18: A proud moment for our household, Dan.
0: Yeah, I'll bet.
18: love it. This is going to live for us. Two quick things. It would be the most Jameis Winston thing for us to doubt him, and then he goes out and throws 350 yards and 5 touchdowns next game. And then also, with Chase Daniel, I love watching his videos too. How quickly, or maybe, I guess at some point, will there be an alternative broadcast, kind of like the Mannings, where we get like that all 22 like camera angle behind the offense? So when they break it down, we can kind of see what they see in real time.
0: I would love to see that. Now, I've watched games with former coaches and former players, and it's fascinating because you're not having celebrities on. You know, the Manning cast is, you know, it's a production. It's a big show. I just want to see, if you want to see nuts and bolts where you're having somebody in real time go, oh, look over here. You got a mismatch over here. Take advantage of that. That's what I would love to have more of that with the Manning cast, but they're going to bring on certain celebrities. I get it. But to have somebody break down a game for you with the all 22, where you get to see everything. And I found it fascinating because there's so much going on. And like, we don't know it because we didn't play it. But those who are playing or played it can go, oh, look at that. Or, you know, that guy's out too far wide. Oh, that guy, I'm going to take advantage of that right away. Over the middle, go over the, like, you know, so it's rapid fire when they watch because they're seeing a game completely different than we are. Final results of the poll question there. Dylan?
13: Well, Dan, we actually have a pretty even one. At the grocery store, do you prefer the self-checkout or the old-fashioned way? 55% the antisocials say self-checkout.
0: 25 years ago tonight, or this afternoon, the Tom Brady TB12 era began for the Patriots. Drew Bledsoe knocked out of that game against the Jets. Let's go around the room, see if we learned anything. Todd, did you learn anything today?
17: I did. Lions fan Ray feels you should never switch teams. Stay a fan of your favorite no matter what. Maybe one day something special could happen.
0: Dylan?
13: Your daughter had a promising cross-country career, but was afraid of the starting gun.
0: Yeah. I said, put your hands over your ears. Marvin?
11: Fritzy roots for cheaters.
0: Big Day Ray?
12: All Todd's favorite teams cheat.
17: Wow.
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24: More clouds in the forecast today and a few showers developing west of Sioux Falls. Our high temperature 64, southeasterly wind 15 to 30. We're going to ramp up that rain chance tonight in the Sioux Falls area. Overnight low temperature 56, rain likely tomorrow morning. Our afternoon high 65 with a south wind 10 to 20. From the Storm Center at Ketherland TV, I'm meteorologist Brian Karstens.
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28: Drew Rasmussen, Yanks manager Aaron Boone.
29: No credit to them. They beat us today. Rasmussen was great. And they've put together a fantastic regular season turn that.
28: The Yankees earned a split of that doubleheader by winning the nightcap. Also from baseball, three National League teams, the Phillies, Padres, and Cubs, are tied in the wild card race. All have magic numbers of one to clinch postseason berths. I'm Matt McCoy.
25: previously on The Herd.
1: Play that back. I mean, Jameis Winston has talent, and he doesn't look close to Jackson Dart. That offense doesn't even function at nearly the same level without Jackson Dart. And John Harbaugh's face melted watching him on the ground.
25: A new day in The Herd starts now.
1: Ladies and gentlemen. You guys can laugh at me all you want.
25: This is The Herd.
1: Oh, yeah.
25: The Herd. With Colin Cowherd.
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25: The Herd with Colin Cowherd starts now.
1: Okay, here we go. Breaking news. We are live. It is a Wednesday in Chicago. It's The Herd, wherever you may be, however you may be listening. Thanks for making us part of your day. It is official as of 30 seconds ago. The ACL is intact, but Jackson Dart will have season-ending knee surgery. The New York Giants now have a quarterback dilemma. I want to talk about this broadly, and it's going to take a few minutes. But there are certain quarterbacks in this league, and I don't think it's fluky, that get hurt a lot. Jackson Dart was either injured or in a blue tent, counting preseason, in 44% of his games. Brock Purdy, Joe Burrow, Jaden Daniels. Colin, that thing against the Rams was a fluke. We'll get to that in a second. But Justin Herbert, since 2024, has been sacked and hit more than any quarterback. He never ends up missing starts. Josh Allen has more rushing touchdowns than Frank Gore. He never ends up in the blue tent. C.J. Stroud, Jared Goff take beatings. Jared Goff got ragdolled. I watched Pac-12 football. He was at Cal. They had a bad O-line. Jared Goff got ragdolled for 3 years. First year in L.A., ragdoll. Jared Goff never gets hurt. It's like immune systems. You'll see families with COVID. One brother doesn't flinch. The other, sick for 8 weeks. It's the reality of our bodies. But Colin, I'm just saying there are circumstances around Jackson Dart. Hear me out. Jackson Dart's good looking. Like, way better than average by good looking people standards. What does that mean? He's confident. He's had success with football, life, women, since he was probably 7. And with that confidence comes at times a recklessness and a courage because he's been so successful. I asked my staff to go look up a couple of Jackson Dart hits. It took them about 90 seconds to find Jackson Dart getting smoked. Preseason games, last year, this year, taking unbelievable shots here against the Vikings. He didn't even see it coming. Brady played 22 years. Outside of one cheap shot, he was never injured because Tom had incredible spatial awareness. You could never get a shot on Brady. The Bosas would tell you that. Here's a game against Dallas. Well, Colin, he was out of bounds, takes a running back shot. Eli Manning didn't have that kind of athletic ability, would never have put himself in that position. Jackson Dart, Jaden Daniels, Brock Purdy, and Joe Burrow are really good athletes beyond being very capable quarterbacks. Just athletic enough to put themselves in tough spots. I'll give you a great example. Joe Burrow, you say, it's just bad luck. Joe Burrow, unlike Brady, who only had that brief Randy Moss deep threat, he mostly threw to tight ends, running backs, and Welker and Edelman underneath. But Joe Burrow has, with worse O-lines than Brady, Ja'Marr Chase. So Joe Burrow, over the course of a season, will hold the ball about a beat longer than Brady would most of his career. And that'll equal about 25 to 35 shots, clean hits on Joe that Brady never would have taken. Plus, Joe's more athletic, and sometimes he'll move out of the pocket, setting himself up. Brady did not. There are Eli Manning and Brett Favre, took a beating for 18 years, rarely hurt. Is it just coincidence or luck? Now, Josh Allen, Justin Herbert are massive athletes, but we know it from immune systems. We know it from boxing. If you look at this Ram shot, Jackson Dart makes a conscious decision knowing a second before he gets hit, he is going to get blistered. He knows right. He knows a second before that video, he's getting smoked by two guys. But he's so confident, and that's why he's loved in New York. He sits there knowing, I'm taking it. This is who I am. Now, again, sometimes as a driver, you do get rear-ended, and it's not your fault. But if I look at your driving history and you have four tickets and three crashes, some of it's you. Jackson Dart in 44% of his games. Blue tent or injured. Now, in this thing, Monday, if you want to call it a fluke, that's fine. Bodies are different. Canelo Alvarez was never knocked down. He wasn't the biggest fighter. He had a rock chin. Lennox Lewis, his critics said, you could knock him out. Some did, twice. So, like, some boxers just have glass chins. It doesn't make them less tough. Some boxers, Mayweather, you could never get a clean shot on him, like Brady. You just could not get a clean shot on him. So the reality is, Jackson Dart, if he is your quarterback, you have to take backup quarterback seriously in the draft. Same with Jaden Daniels. Same with Brock Purdy. I'll give you an example with Brock Purdy. Brock Purdy led college football in interceptions. Okay, in college. Why? Because Brock Purdy wasn't big and strong. He wasn't the best athlete. He knew his advantage was taking risks. So Brock Purdy has always been a quarterback that throws interceptions. He's not a dummy. They say cognitively he's one of the smartest guys in the league. But Brock Purdy knows to keep up with the Josh Allen and the Lamars and the Herberts and the Staffords. He may not have the size or the arm. So Brock Purdy knows his advantages in the classroom. He's got to be better with film and anticipation. And he's got to make throws and take throws maybe other guys won't be willing to do. So Brock Purdy will sit in that pocket. He's just athletic enough to get himself in trouble, get banged up, and he's going to sit in that pocket a beat longer. He's appreciative. He's got Kyle. I owe it to Kyle. I'm going to sit in here a beat longer. So the reality of all this stuff is, Colin, what's the point? Point is, immune systems are different. Bodies are different. Jared Goff never gets hurt. Eli didn't either. Brady had a big body, spatial awareness I've never seen, and perfect conditioning. But Tom didn't let you get hits. He lived for another down. Joe Burrow's mindset's totally different. I got Ja'Marr Chase. I'm

swagger, that confidence. And this time, it just went the other way. But I think guys like Jaden Daniels and Jackson Dart and Brock Purdy and Joe Burrow, there's usually an explanation for the injuries. It's not that they've got weak bones and didn't drink enough milk as a kid. They tend to play. There's a reason for Joe Burrow. Ja'Marr Chase, I'm going to take the hits. Brady outside of Randy Moss, he didn't have deep threats. Everything was Gronk, the late Aaron Hernandez, James White, Edelman. Well, it was a lot of quick get it out underneath release stuff. His whole career, right? Like that was, if you looked at Tom's career, guys would, I talked to pros that face Brady. They're like, you can never get a clean shot in Tom. You can get clean shots on Joe Burrow. And Brock Purdy, similarly, I think his style, he feels like the Niners believed in me. Nobody else did. I'm going to take shots for this team. How do I make up ground? Sit in the pocket a beat longer. You get clean shots on Brock Purdy, and boy, do you get them on Jackson Dart. So this may have been a fluke. But him sitting in the pocket against the Rams, that kind of defines him. That's why you love him. That's who he is. He is a tough you-know-what. But over the course of time, unless you're built like Big Ben, even Big Ben fell apart, or you're built like, you know, Josh Allen or Herbert, 6'5", 2'5". You ever stand next to Justin Herbert? Caleb Williams, by the way, 68 sacks, 68 in 1 year, never missed a start. This hamstring pull, they say he still may play Monday. Some guys not only get hurt less, but they recover faster. So, and Jackson Dart had the third longest time to throw last season. Brock Purdy had the second longest time to throw last season. What does that tell you? Those guys sit in the pocket longer. So Jackson Dart, by the way, you can tell by some of these shots, he doesn't have great pocket awareness yet. He doesn't see stuff coming. He took a lot of shots, and he ended up in the blue 10 a lot. But that's why we loved him. That's why he was cool, that confidence and swagger, that look, the headband. I mean, his whole life is just, he's kind of like Namath. He's just a little cooler than everybody else. So, and again, the Rams hit, you can say that was just a fluke, but it really is him once again sitting in the pocket, knowing he's going to get dusted, but he's got Scataboo behind him, who may be the toughest running back in the league. You think Jackson Dart's not going to be willing to take a shot with Scataboo as your running back and a Harbaugh as your coach? If Scataboo was my producer, I'd run myself into a wall four times a show. I got the toughest, most violent running back behind me. Harbaugh's a coach. I'm not going to sit in the pocket an extra beat and take it. You damn right I'm going to. So I think if you have Jackson Dart, he'll be back next year. You just every couple of years, third, fourth round, you got to go to quarterback. You got to draft a quarterback. I think Jaden Daniels next year, draft a quarterback. I've been saying this about Joe Burrow. I love Joe Burrow. But Burrow, you get clean shots on Joe Burrow. And part of that is Ja'Marr Chase. Burrow knows the O-lines aren't great. He can read BFF. I'm going to wait that extra beat. All right, I got a lot of stuff today. I'm bummed out because I like watching Jackson Dart. I think he plays, not all quarterbacks are the same. We know Kyler Murray doesn't like to get hit. Like, we know Brady or older quarterbacks do not like to get hit. Andrew Luck once bragged, game doesn't start until I've gotten popped. That's actually a quote from Andrew Luck. I like to get popped. Sam Darnold, by the way, put his head down, had some injuries. I love Sam Darnold. Sam Darnold's he's just athletic enough to get himself in trouble. Sam put his head down. Do you guys remember? I remember Michael Vick told me this one time. He's like, I had success running my whole life, high school and college. I got to the pros. About 3 years in, I got smoked in the ribs. I'm like, yeah, pocket's not a bad place to be. Sometimes it takes quarterbacks a little bit long. My guess is when Jackson comes back, he won't quite wait as long on those beats. You live and you learn. But like all of you, I'm bummed out because for many reasons, I think the NFL's better. You know, I like the New York Giants. It's like, you know, maybe it's not the Yankees to baseball, but I like when the Giants are good. It's a fun story. Big Blue on the East Coast. All right. I got, Otani's coming back to the Dodgers lineup. Boy, another example of why we

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4: Cloudy skies in our forecast today. A few showers popping up west of Sioux Falls. Our high temperature 64. Southeasterly wind 15 to 30. But that rain chance is going to go up here late this afternoon and tonight in Sioux Falls. Our low temperature 56. Rain likely around the region tomorrow morning. Our afternoon high at 65. Temperature 68 Friday. From the Storm Center at Keveland TV, I'm Brian Karstens.
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0: 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All right, baseball playoffs are coming up. Ohtani, considerably healthier, expected back in the Dodgers lineup. That being today. So baseball is going to have a labor stoppage coming up here. I have said before, I think the floor is much more important than the ceiling. I think the minimum billionaires should spend is the key to it, not capping it. Although if you want to eliminate the Dodgers' deferred payments and you keep the cap, and if I was the players, I'd fight for it. I would fight for it. But I think the floor is more meaningful. If you can get the floor to $125 million, $135 million, everybody gets treated well, even the rookies. Everything goes up. Rich people are going to get rich. I've always felt this. I just looked this morning at the Major League Baseball standings. Small market Tampa won the division over the rich Yankees, the rich Red Sox, the rich Blue Jays. Cleveland and the White Sox, low payroll, won at the top of their division. Milwaukee Brewers over the big money Cubs. There's plenty of examples of smaller payroll teams doing just fine. I call that balance. I mean, socialists, if you want to elect one in New York and Seattle, it's fine by me. But sports isn't socialism. You shouldn't get all the advantages being of lower payroll. Like it is sports, the aggressive and the smart should win. I think the floor is a much bigger deal. I'll give you an example. Netflix and Google are very well known for having great benefits for lower payroll employees. That's why they don't leave. Starbucks, if you just work 20 hours a week, you'll get vision, dental, mental health resources, 20 hours a week. That's why they have $110 billion cap valuation and 400,000 employees. Being a barista can be a career. Now, this is the liberal in me talking, right? But I tend to think middle, bottom of a company, unless you want to constantly replace them, take care of them. The top people are always going to make theirs. But the middle and bottom, if you don't want constant turnover, take care of people. Bucky's, Chick-fil-A are known for that as well. Netflix, Google, Starbucks, it works. The rich will get rich. The managers have their stock options. They'll always do well. The key in baseball to me, and here, and I love Bob Costas. He was my idol growing up. He was on Rich Eisen recently. He started comparing the NFL, where anybody can win, with baseball, where only a few can. Here's Bob Costas.
16: The NFL, they have a cap, yes, but the problem was solved back in Pete Rozelle days when they decided to share the massive and ever-growing television revenues equally, which is why the Green Bay Packers are not in the same circumstance as the Milwaukee Brewers. They can compete equally with good management, a little luck, with New York, Chicago, Los Angeles.
0: Now, what's instructive about that is I went and looked at the last 10, 11 years. The Milwaukee Brewers don't have a World Series title, but they have the fifth best winning percentage. Fifth. In that same period, 11 years, the Packers don't have a Super Bowl title. And they are the fifth winningest NFL team. The Brewers and the Packers, both well run, are the same franchise. Currently, very well run, top five winning team. But the Packers may have a salary cap sport, but free agents don't love playing there. Fewest in the league the last 3 years. Milwaukee Brewers, baseball players love playing there. So, and I love Costas, and he made several great points. But my take is the Dodgers and the New York Mets are the greatest example. Money, if well run, can take you to another level. But money, if improperly spent, will gut the franchise. Do you know the number three profession in America with the most millionaires? It is not doctors, nor is it lawyers. It's school teachers. They've got a budget they have to watch. School teachers. Look it up. Millionaire Next Door. Wrote a book about that 40 years ago, somebody did. The reality is the Rays are brilliantly run. The Brewers are brilliantly run. The Cubs go and steal the Brewers' managers, right? Like, some of these small market teams can compete. Now you say, well, they don't win World Series titles. But what if the Jays, well, excuse me, what if the Rays and Brewers end up in the World Series? It's certainly possible. Maybe not probable, but certainly possible. So my take on this whole salary cap situation in baseball, like a Google, a Netflix, a Buc-ee's, a Starbucks, raise the bottom. Okay, raise the bottom. That's, don't cap what Bryce Harper can make. And there is going to be some cap instituted. I've also been told they're going to cut back from 162 games, maybe down to 150, 148. That's what I've been told. Then they'll get to the TV deal. Then Rob Manfred eventually is going to step down and give it the baton to the next commissioner. There's a lot of stages of this whole labor thing. Labor, media, Rob Manfred's deal. It's going to go in stages. But when I look at baseball right now, I see all sorts of balance. The Brewers are great. The Braves are. The Cubs are. So are the Rays. You could, yeah. Now, that may not translate to World Series titles, but baseball's always been kind of random. Like, oh, we just lost our number two starter. Like Tom Brady in the middle of a playoff run or Kobe Bryant, you're like, ah, elbow. You know, I'm like, it just doesn't happen much. Arm fatigue. That happens in baseball. There's a randomness to it, and it should be duly noted that the only reason the Dodgers were totally outplayed with a team with much less revenue, the Blue Jays in the World Series, out-hit and outplayed. A lot of randomness went the Dodgers' way in Game 7. Dave Roberts probably have to go back to like Sparky Anderson against the Red Sox, had maybe a perfect Game 7 of managing. So I'm not knocking anybody who thinks we need the salary cap. But I would say the bottom is much more important, not only in baseball, but American companies. You take care of the middle and the bottom, it's amazing how often employees are happy and you don't have to replace them because they don't leave. J-Mac with the news.
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14: Got a fun stat for you to start the show. 56, that's the number of touches for Kenneth Walker over the first 2 weeks. It's obviously the most in the league, and I've been harping on this, Colin. This is going to be a problem. It is too heavy a workload. The rest of the Chiefs team has 58 touches. Basically, they're just feeding K-9, and Colin, here's Andy Reid defending Kenneth Walker.
15: I think Emmett will continue to get more snaps, and then that'll take a little bit of the load, you know, off Kenny, but he wants that ball. He wants the ball every play. Ken does, and he's not asking to be relieved or anything else. But I think as it goes on, you get a nice balance with those two in there, and then it keeps them even more fresh as the season goes on.
0: Listen, there's two things in the NFL to keep your eye on with injuries. The Niners, who are allergic to staying healthy, and Kenneth Walker, who back to Michigan State is the kind of runner that wants to run over you. Like, he wants to flex. Like, some guys are going to run past you. Some guys are going to make you miss. He can give you a little bit of that, but he is really a very physical running back. Frank Gore had this. Like, there are going to be collisions. So you cross your fingers on this, because I think we would both agree. We thought he was a good pickup. No question. But his impact through two games is much greater. I cannot believe his impact on Travis Kelce. Kelce looks like 6 years ago Travis Kelce, pre-Taylor. Like, it's like, what is happening? Because you can't cheat on Mahomes and the run game and Kelce anymore. You can't cheat. So his impact is, like, jarring to watch the tight end and wide receiver productivity for Kansas. I mean, the last several years, we're like, Kelsey's old. We don't like their receivers. The first 2 weeks, we're like, wow, everybody's gotten way better. It's Kenneth Walker.
14: So I looked it up. Last 10 years, most touches first 2 weeks. Do you want to guess where Walker's 56 ranks in the NFL?
0: Fourth.
14: Close. Second. Number one was Derrick Henry with 59. Derrick Henry's a tank. He can absorb. The guy is, he's built different. I mean, he's just massive. Walker is not that size. He's not even close. It's risky. Other guys on the list, Saquon Barkley. Here he got hurt. Christian McCaffrey. What happens to him, Colin? Again, I'm not wishing injuries. I'm just saying the Chiefs need to dial this back significantly. Now, maybe this is a game where they get out to a 17-0 lead on the Dolphins and they put it in cruise control. Power down Walker. Listen, he has 15
0: there
14: carries.
0: There are players in this league that seek contact. Linebackers, obviously. There are running backs in my lifetime that would step out of bounds. There are quarterbacks that will slide. And there are quarterbacks that, like, will absorb the hits. Burrow will sit in the pocket longer. Jackson Dart would not mind. Justin Herbert's first 3 years in the league, like, Justin would put a shoulder down into a linebacker. It's like, Justin, I know you're 6'5". Don't do that. Andrew Luck, love contract. Burrow will sit there for a beat and get smoked. Like, the reality of this league is this is a very physical sport filled with strong, courageous dudes. Some of these guys, they not only absorb more hits, they seek it. And Walker's one of those guys that loves running over you.
14: All right, let's go to Ravens, Cowboys. It will be played in Brazil. There's still some questions about the surface and what's going to happen. We're not going to dig into that yet. I'm still waiting. But we are going to talk about this Dallas defense, which is a joke. Ravens, I looked up the last time these two played, Colin. Would you believe this? Derrick Henry had 151 yards on the ground. Lamar had 87. And the Cowboys had a late comeback, but they were down like 28-6. It ended up being close. But I don't know if this Dallas defense is built to stop Henry and Lamar. And here is Kenny Clark talking about that.
5: It's just being disciplined, communication, just understanding our rush lanes, playing with extension, powering the offensive linemen, just restricting those gaps, so you can't get through. But the main thing is just make sure we stay in discipline and communicate.
14: So in the first 2 weeks, they faced running quarterbacks. Jackson Dart had 54 yards on the ground.
0: Yeah.
14: Jaden Daniels, who didn't even finish the half, had 69 yards on the ground.
0: Jaden had a lot of space. He did. That was noticeable. Now, that's just he's real fast.
14: And I'm sorry. Those guys are good. Lamar Jackson's a two-time MVP and faster. So obviously you want to see if Zay Flowers is there. I bet the over on this game. I think there's going to be a lot of points in Rio. I think this is the first game ever played in Brazil.
0: No, it's second. I think the Packers and Eagles played there a couple years
14: ago. Oh, that's right. You're right. Early in the season.
0: I don't mind going to Mexico City or Canada in season. And I don't mind opening in Australia to open the season. I'm not a big fan of Brazil once the season starts. I think that's kind of taxing on football players. Hell, the season's taxing on football players. Guys get hurt at practice and contact drills. So, like, football is it's labor intensive. It's draining. Seasons are long. Nobody's totally healthy by week 5 or 6. I don't love, again, if a game in Canada, it's in Toronto. If there's a game in Mexico City, same time zones.
14: Yeah,
0: I don't love this. I'm
14: totally with you. I mean, this is just not. I know you
0: Chargers, Chiefs, Brazil last season too. That's right.
14: They did a game in like Dusseldorf and all this stuff, and it's just like, I don't know. Yeah, listen, the model is already flagging. Hey, Baltimore Ravens, that is a long trip to Brazil for the Baltimore Ravens, and we just how are they going to bounce back? By the way, Ravens kind of need this. You don't want to start 1-2.
0: Oh, I like the Ravens in this spot.
14: I do as well. This is up to 3.5. Interesting.
0: Also, the Ravens are a very good team, and they were sort of humiliated in the second half by the Saints.
14: Yeah.
0: So whereas the Cowboys feel good about themselves, the Ravens at home were outscored second half like 15-0 by the Saints. So you know this week at practice, Jesse Mentor has been all over that football team. Like in the NFL, a lot of it is, what did you do last week? The Cowboys are feeling themselves. We're back. We got the offense humming. The Ravens are in a bad mood flying to Brazil. And I think that 2 or 3 days prep over there, however long it is, plays to the Ravens' favor.
14: Yeah. All right, final story is the Packers-Falcons game on Thursday Night Football. It's starting to get intriguing money coming in on the Falcons now that Michael Penix is the starter. Look at that. It was 7, now down to 5.5. But what's also interesting is the Athletic's Mike Sando talked to executives around the league, and there is a lot of concern about the Green Bay Packers. One executive called them broken.
0: Yes, they are.
14: Saying there is something wrong there when it's tight, the quarterback struggles. Now, one of us came on the show with a bold prediction saying LaFleur or Shanahan would be fired this season. Shanahan's off to a good start. LaFleur, not so much.
0: You cannot watch the Green Bay Packers and be honest about it, even as a cheesehead. Maybe they're angrier. But if you are unemotional and you watch Green Bay's offense, not even the defense, the offense, O-line, red zone, Jordan Love, lack of a run game, nothing works. Like, nothing's working, and this is an offensive coach. I've always defended Lincoln Riley. You don't have to love him. Maybe he doesn't build a great culture. The offense doesn't even matter if they're injured. That offense hums, home, away, neutral. Never worry about the offense. Same with D'Amico Ryans. They can't fix C.J. Stroud, but that defense generally over the last 4 years is pretty good. This offense is a mess. Yeah, they've lost an offensive lineman. Who doesn't in this league by week 4 or 5? That's everybody's got banged up players.
14: The offensive line is in absolute shambles. The good news is you face the Packers here. They don't have much of a pass rush. Atlanta. Certainly not like the Jets and Vikings. I still think the Packers are the side here. Thursday Night Football. Mm-hmm. Now, interestingly, Stefanski had kind of soft benched his guys. The Carolina game was out of control, so he kind of rested him. So his guys are a little rested for the short week.
0: I don't know.
14: I like Packers, but I don't know. If they lose this game, you can go to DEFCON 2 in Wisconsin. Oh, yeah. Dells is going to be real sleepy this
0: weekend. If they lost this game, you'd say basically with Matt LaFleur, with Jordan Love as a quarterback, in our last 8 games, we've only beaten the Jets. Like, that's...
14: And in overtime.
0: Yeah. J-Mac with the news.
11: Well, that's the news.
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0: Man, I got a lot of stuff today. Tyson Bagent may not be available for the Bears. They're going to go with a third-string quarterback against Vic Fangio. bet the under. At least on the Bears' side, bet the under. Everybody has a zone they're trying to get to, the focus, the clarity, the moment where everything clicks. 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
0: 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It's the aura. It's the whole thing. Like, when I watch Jackson Dart, you know he's good at the line of scrimmage because, you know, they let him do anything he wants at the line of scrimmage. I mean, Brian Daboll rushed to a blue tent one time when he got hurt. And John Harbaugh's face melted watching him on the ground. You see John Harbaugh? Like, John Harbaugh is authentic. Like, what he's feeling, you're seeing.
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23: 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The South Dakota women's golf team wrapped up play this week in Columbia, Missouri at the club at Old Hawthorne. Six Coyote golfers participated in the 54-hole event with five starters and one individual, with the top four starter scores counting towards the team total. South Dakota wrapped up play in fifth place in the nine-team event. The Coyotes were plus 63 in the three-round event. The Coyotes as a team were plus 9 in the final round. Individually for South Dakota, Ella Greenberg led the way as she tied for 8th at plus 3 in the event. Greenberg went plus 2 in round 1 and plus 2 in round 2 before a minus 171 in the third round. Ava Schrader finished the event at plus 16. Her best round was the final round with a plus 274. Schrader finished tied for 27th. The Coyote women's golf team is back in action in Iowa City at the Davenport Country Club next Monday and Tuesday for the Diane Thomason Invitational hosted by the Iowa Hawkeyes. Coming up next, two matchups are set for this week in the Interstate Series.
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0: You know, for decades, I didn't really criticize a college athlete like a pro athlete until they were out of college. Once Baker Mayfield's like, okay, I'm leaving Oklahoma, I'm going to be a pro, then you're fair game. Well, the minute quarterbacks are like officially out of college, fair game, right? Like for years and years. But now they get paid. I mean, I saw this morning. Kyler Murray of the Vikings is making $1.3 million this year. According to On3, more than 100 players in college football make more than Kyler Murray is making. So all the gloves are off. I don't have a problem criticizing CJ Carr at Notre Dame or an Arch Manning. You're pros now. That's the difference between amateurism and professionalism. I'll still be harder on pros than I will you. But if, you know, if Rory McIlroy duffs a chip at a major, I'll be critical. If that Texas amateur who got an exemption does it, it doesn't rise to the same level. Standards are different. But Deion Sanders is like, with a check comes balances. He just cut guys on Colorado. We're three games into a season. He's like, get out of here. And I'm going to defend him. If players can now transfer three or four or five times and don't give you a heads up, you can cut them. That's the downside of the check. I know it sounds harsh, but I mean, the transfer portal, I think you should be able to transfer one time whenever you want, but I don't think you should be able to transfer two, three, four, five, six times. I mean, I can't bounce around, you know, to seven companies in 8 years. I mean, management can't. I mean, like, again, if you're paying employees, there's all sorts of stipulations in the world about just leaving here, contracts. Once you pay athletes, I think it's different. But right now, athletes, they're all in one-year contracts. They can leave. They don't have to give you a heads up. You can literally read about it on Twitter, and it's a, okay, well, that's fine. I'm for that, and I'm for you getting paid. But I am also now viewing you as a professional, not an amateur. The gap has been bridged. And so Deion Sanders talked about it. He didn't like the attitude after the loss to Northwestern. They got smoked. And he's like, you're out of here. Here's Deion.
1: Just a few guys are not on the team anymore.
2: Okay.
1: So you know. Those guys could tell you I'm the most loving and giving and forgiving man you could ever meet. But when you start being conduct detrimental to the team, that will set us back in things that you're doing that you don't care about the team, you care about you. I have a problem with that. And a year ago, I didn't put my foot down in it enough. You know, it lingered a little bit. Now, then it imploded. I'm not doing that anymore.
0: So there's an old saying, with great power comes great responsibility. And to me, with great money comes great accountability. Last year, the Rams, middle of a season, bailed on a kicker. I would have thought 5 years ago that was grotesque if you did it in college. Right now I'm like, if you blew three straight games kicking, you're at Michigan or Ohio State and they're paying you $300,000 a year, you're an employee. So, I mean, it's two things, as the old cliche goes, can be true. I'm for players getting paid and having the ability to transfer. I think transferring is bad for kids. Everybody thinks transferring's great. I don't. I've talked to NFL executives. They think it stunts your growth. First of all, they think you should fight through. Like, not everybody goes to college and starts. You know, you go to Ohio State, you may back up for 3 years. So there's an emotional and psychological sort of metal and toughness to fighting your way through to the starting position. But if you want to transfer once, I'm good with it. But I've talked to NFL executives who say actually transferring a second, third, and fourth time, it'll hurt your draft status. It's like, okay, he's a flake. He's looking for a perfect situation. The NFL's not perfect. We're not interested. So I think there's a stigma to transferring more than once, because I've been told that by multiple executives. NIL, I'm for. Transferring, I'm for. Once, second time, got to sit out a while. I mean, listen, money changes everything. You know, they say more money, more problems. Sometimes. But I think money equals accountability. And so what Deion's doing, it's easy to lampoon that or criticize it, but just the psychology of it, I'm totally comfortable now cutting a college football player. If you don't like his behavior, doesn't bother me at all. That's up to the coach's responsibility. It used to be the players were loyal, and it used to be coaches were like, okay, we're going to make this a better kid. Part of coaching college is teaching and mentoring. I mean, Nick Saban talked about that all the time. Like, some of the most gratifying players are guys that get in trouble. You stay with them. You double down on them. You give them chances. They end up being wildly productive members of society, having great kids who flourish. That's part of the whole thing in college. And I think a lot of that's been lost with the transfer portal. Not paying them, but it's been lost. Good stuff. If you just heard, Jackson Dart out for the season, total bummer. But whatever. I saw this from Dan Campbell. I love Dan Campbell. He's the coach. I thought his opening press conference was wacky, biting kneecaps, not my cup of tea, but he's proven me wrong. But he had this quote where he said, the Lions, I don't know, we don't know what we are yet. And I'm thinking, Dan, everybody knows what you are. Once again, excellent offensively and mid defensively. And here's what's interesting about the Dan Campbell era. He's a huge human being. But I never think of Dan Campbell as building toughness. I think what he is incredibly passionate and incredibly compassionate. I think he's a great human. Players do anything for Dan Campbell. And that's not the case with necessarily all coaches, even the legends. But when I look at the Lions, I see a team that is playmakers and passion. If you gave me two words to describe the Lions, playmakers and passion, I don't think, despite this physical impressive stature of Dan Campbell, like he's a tough guy. I think Mike McDonald of Seattle feels intimidating. You don't see him smile much. I think the Harbaughs, the Baltimore Ravens under John Harbaugh, were not pretty. Aesthetically, optically, not that pretty. Always tough. Always physical. Like, on that edge of, that should be a flag. So I think Mike Vrabel's team. I don't think Vrabel teams, Tennessee, New England, ever been that pretty. I think Mike Vrabel, stature, intimidating. I mean, not all heavyweights are as intimidating. Mike Tyson was one of the smaller heavyweights. Totally intimidating. So I think the Lions are what they've been since Dan Campbell showed up. One of the most passionate teams in the league. They play hard. And their defense, they're not intimidating. Aiden Hutchinson's great. I never look at them and go, oh, here come the Lions. They're kind of pretty. I mean, there are times there. Now, Jahmyr Gibbs is an explosive running back, but I mean, a lot of their players are playmakers. Like, same with the Rams. Shanahan, I think physicality. McVay, I think clever. It doesn't mean Sean doesn't have good abs. Like, that's not what I'm saying. But I know exactly what the Lions are. I feel like I get the same Lions every year. Jared Goff, highly productive, home run hitter at running back, great tight end, exceptional wide receivers, plural, defense, one great pass rusher. I have a linebacker I like. Struggle to stay healthy. Here's Dan Campbell this week on the Lions culture as he sees it.
2: We don't even know what we are yet entirely. We don't know what we are. The 2026 Detroit Lions offense, defense, but man, what do we really hang our hat on, man? Who are really our, we got an idea on some of our go-to guys, our heavy hitters, but what do we really do well with those guys? Like, what? And we won't, I hate saying it, we're not going to know until probably around the bye. Till we get a good four or five games and you really start to figure out, man, this is what we can do and where we can really grow.
0: I'll give you an example. And I've talked to ex-players about this. Marty Schottenheimer, I was ever, his son obviously coaches the Cowboys. Schottenheimer, I don't know if he was, I don't even know how tall he was, how big he was. But I had pro athletes who played for Marty and those who played against him. And nobody liked to play against Marty Schottenheimer teams. They were so physical. And Schottenheimer kind of had a reputation. Practice was hard. His teams were physical. If you played them, I mean, wasn't there a stat 2 years ago that teams that played the San Francisco 49ers the next week were like 25% less of a football team? That's not necessarily the case with all great football teams. But when you play Shanahan, his dad and Kyle, They draft tough guys. They love tough guys. They lean into tough guys.
3: Like Kittle's tough, and the running backs are tough, and the tackle's tough, and the corners are tough. The slot receiver's tough. That's just what San Francisco, that's their DNA. That's not necessarily the Rams' DNA. J-Mac, I view you as very physical.
14: Yeah.
3: Somebody that you cannot push around. I'm a little more finesse, I'll be honest
14: with
3: you.
14: Yeah, yeah, a little soft. You know, it's interesting. So yesterday we talked about this Jackson Dart thing, and I floated the idea of J.J. McCarthy. And within 2 hours after our show, it was all over the internet. J.J. McCarthy makes sense. Let's make it happen. You're still very against this. Colin, I'm telling you, if it's Jameis, you're winning 5 or 6 games.
3: I don't believe that's true. I think you can win.
14: What do you think of winning 8 or 9 with Jameis Winston? What do you want to put? Let's make a friendly wager on that. Come on, I'll do whatever you want.
3: I went 5-0 on my blazing
14: That's
3: five
14: great,
3: picks.
14: Wonderful.
3: I wouldn't be
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3: messing around.
14: Put the keys to your
3: with
14: house. Put the keys to your East Coast pied-a-terre on the line. There's no way the Giants are winning 8 games with Jameis Winston.
3: They're going to go
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23: There's lots of quarterback news in the NFL headlines. Reports out that the knee injury suffered by the Giants' Jackson Dart Monday is worse than originally thought. Dart could miss the entire season. Jameis Winston, for now, is the Giants' starter. Bears quarterback Caleb Williams remains day-to-day with his hamstring injury, and his backup, Tyson Bagent, is now in concussion protocol. Right now, the Bears are preparing their third-string QB, veteran Case Keenum, to potentially start their game Monday night against the Eagles. To baseball, where the Tampa Bay Rays are American League East champs. They clinched the division title by beating the Yankees 6-1 in Game 1 of a doubleheader behind the pitching of Drew Rasmussen, Yanks manager Aaron Boone.
24: No credit to them. They beat us today. Rasmussen was great. And they've put together a fantastic regular season turn that.
23: The Yankees earned a split of that doubleheader by winning the nightcap. Also from baseball, three National League teams, the Phillies, Padres, and Cubs, are tied in the wild card race. All have magic numbers of 1 to clinch postseason berths. I'm Matt McCoy.
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26: I mean, Jameis Winston has talent, and he doesn't look close to Jackson Dart. That offense doesn't even function at nearly the same level without Jackson Dart. And John Harbaugh's face melted watching him on the ground.
11: A new day in The Herd starts now.
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11: The Herd. 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
11: The Herd with Colin Cowherd starts now.
26: Okay, here we go. Welcome in hour two. So I told you a couple days ago I ran into a Notre Dame fan. And they were asking about C.J. Carr, the quarterback. And I said, well, 90% of quarterbacks who come into the NFL, 90%, where do they land? Caleb Williams, even with the Eberflus group, 20 touchdowns, 6 picks, running around like crazy. Josh Allen would have succeeded. Lamar Jackson broke into the league. He would have succeeded anywhere. Does it help when you're the Ravens and you're well-run? Does it help? Absolutely. But there are players, especially when they're inexpensive the first 4 years in the league, and you can stack the roster around them like a Lamar or a Josh Allen, that they're even Justin Herbert with bad O-lines was making the playoffs. Like, some guys are going to succeed to some level with or without the coach. But 90% of these guys that come in to the NFL, where do you land? And I'll give you a great example. 2 years ago, we all loved Baker Mayfield and C.J. Stroud. They have regressed badly. They're both in defensive head coaches. Tampa Bay and Houston, in my opinion, have defensive cultures. Generally, the culture is what your head coach is. Okay, defensive cultures. They've regressed. Bryce Young, you thought he was a bust 2 years ago. But the GM, Dan Morgan, sharp guy, and Dave Canales, sharp guy, over the last 2 years, this is now an offensive culture. He's got an NBA team at tight end and wide receiver. They are huge. Gigantic. Xavier Leggett, 6'3". Coker, 6'3". T-Mac, 6'5". Darren Waller, 6'6". Last 10 games for Bryce Young. More touchdown passes than Josh Allen. So 90, but when you talk about these college quarterbacks, I'll tell you right now, Arch Manning is not gifted enough to succeed in a defensive culture. He's not. I think the kid at Miami that played at Tulane and Duke is. Joe Burrow was going to succeed to some level anywhere. People were comparing him to Brady and LeBron when he came out of college. I thought that was over the top. But Baker Mayfield, CJ Stroud, they're not talented enough. Bryce Young isn't. So much is where you land. And Dave Canales talked about this. When people, when you're asking yourself, how good is the quarterback going to be? The greatest example is Darnold. Complete bust in New York, hoisting a trophy with well-run Seattle. And that's really the majority of quarterbacks in this league. It's one of the reasons I thought Kyler Murray would eventually work in Minnesota to some level. Not the Darnold level, but some level is Arizona's poorly run, Minnesota's well run. Here's Canales on Bryce Young's growth.
0: We've been fine-tuning this offense to fit Bryce's strengths. What Brad and I and Burko and Bev and everybody involved, our goal is to try to create this so that we're doing what he does well. And then the special part is Bryce is seeing that, taking that, and then he's putting his stamp on it. His ownership is talking to the skill players about what he's expecting. Bryce is the one also driving these coaching points home and getting that little extra work on the side with the guys, and it's paying off.
26: He has the same passer rating in his last 10 games as Matt Stafford and the stacked Rams. So again, if we talk about quarterbacks all the time. One of the reasons I like Jackson Dart this year, and I picked the Giants as my surprise team in the NFL, was Harbaugh. Like, Harbaugh went to Baltimore, they were a wreck. Next year, they won 11 games. Like, Harbaugh, that's what Harbaughs do. Brandon Staley, mess in L.A., Jim Harbaugh shows up, playoffs. So, you know, and that's not that I didn't, Lane Kiffin with Jackson Dart. I don't think Jackson Dart at the college level is nearly as good if he doesn't have Lane Kiffin, who offensively, say what you want, is a gifted coach. Speaking of gifted, Joel Klatt, the voice of college football at Fox here, is now joining us live. Okay, so the game of the day, I mean, there's a couple big games. Illinois, Ohio State could be sneaky interesting because short yardage situations. Ohio State is struggling, even against Kent State. Obviously, Texas at Tennessee. I do like the Longhorns there. Oregon, USC is fascinating because everybody's coming up to me. Who do you like? You like USC? And I said, listen, over the last 10 years, since Pete Carroll left, USC has not shown an ability to win these games against Ohio State, Oregon, Alabama. Oregon's shown it every year for the last 10 years. They've done it with multiple coaches. They did it with Chip. They did it with Dan Lanning. So my take is, I know it's in L.A., but I have yet to see, to beat Oregon, even this Oregon team, you're going to have to be able to defend late. Let's say USC gets off to a big lead. I don't love USC secondary, and I like Oregon's offense. So my take is, I would have to go with Oregon simply because that's what I've seen for the last decade. Where are you on this one?
1: Yeah, I think that you're touching on a similar feeling that I have. Like, so for instance, in the game that each of these two teams struggled the most, Oregon's loss at Oklahoma State, and last week in kind of an inexplicable performance against Rutgers, albeit on the road, which one was more of an anomaly for the program over the last 4 or 5 years? Well, obviously, Oregon at Oklahoma State. We've seen this song and dance before from USC where they come out and we think that their defense could be better. They're telling us their defense could be better. And then they go out there and they struggle stopping Rutgers. Now, we've also seen them struggle when they go east. One thing that they do well, though, is they do play well at home. They beat Iowa last year. They beat Michigan last year. This is a different team at home. There's no doubt about that. They were undefeated in the Coliseum a year ago. But I trust Oregon is not the team that we saw against Oklahoma State and that they can fix some of those issues because that's what history tells me. By the way, there was another game that I called. Mario Cristobal took Oregon into the shoe and beat Ohio State when Ohio State had CJ Stroud. You know, so like they have a history of this. I think that they're still a team that's right now outside of the top 10 that I would say, yeah, that's a playoff team. I think their roster is good enough. They can fix some of the issues that started to creep up in that Oklahoma State game, namely some of those offensive tells, the formations, and posture of their quarterback, so on and so forth. And if they can fix that and become a better team, they are an elite team in college football. And I don't know if I can say that about USC. I will say this, high scoring. I think this is a high-scoring game. I think both teams get into the 40s.
26: Same. Okay, so LSU, Ole Miss. One of my knocks on college football is they often limp into the season. I think Ole Miss, LSU should have been the kickoff game. We could have talked about it all summer long. Instead, it's week three, it's week four. It's big, but it felt more regional than it did national, and I think it would have felt national if it was the opening game of the year on Labor Day weekend, be that as it may. It's funny about this Trinidad Chambliss. The big question is, how can you be that good in college and not be a good pro? I mean, you've been around all these quarterbacks. I'm watching this kid and I'm like, what is this?
1: Yeah.
26: That kid is magic. We talk quarterbacks a lot on this show. The bad news with Jackson Dart, sometimes it's not good. When you watch LSU and Ole Miss and Trinidad Chambliss, is he a pro?
1: I think there's no question.

0: tight player. He knows he's got soft coverage in the slot. He knows he's got free access into the boundary, so on and so forth. And then he makes these throws, Colin, that I'm just like, oh my gosh, he's running up right into the middle of the field and just laces a seam ball in for a touchdown. Perfect shoulder. He can create with his legs. And then the last thing I would say about him, he makes your offense right, even when the defense wins. And that's the best thing a quarterback can do, is elevate the entire offense. And he does it in the most critical times. This is not a normal down stat sheet guy. He's great in the fourth quarter. Nobody has more fourth quarter comeback wins than Trinidad Chambliss over the last couple of years. He's got 10 touchdowns, no turnovers in the fourth quarter in his career on 99 attempts. And if there was one game and I've got to pick a guy, that's the guy. I'm on the schoolyard. I'm taking Trinidad Chambliss. I think it will work in the NFL, but who knows? A lot of that has to do with what organization you go to.
1: Listen, a mixed bag for Deion Sanders at Colorado, but he let a couple of guys go this week, which would have bothered me years ago. But with a wild, wild west transfer portal and players getting paid, my take is, all right, you can cut guys. Rams did it last year to a kicker in the middle of a season. It's okay because it's pro football. Well, I kind of look at college football like, I mean, if you cut a kicker after 5 weeks in a row of shanking balls and losing conference games, I'm like, that would have really bothered me 5 years ago. I'd be like, well, he's making $175,000. I mean, Kyler Murray with the Vikings this year makes less than 100+ college football players. So it's like, okay, the world's changed. I feel differently. Like, you're a pro, I can criticize you. CJ Carr is a bad game, I can criticize you.
0: Yeah.
1: What do you make of what Deion did?
0: I thought it was interesting. I look at the way the season went a year ago, and I think he is desperate to try to avoid what was kind of a clear collapse, in the culture and the locker room of the team. It was a little bit stark. I don't love it either, because now, granted, you know, there's still a lot of the old school mentality in me of like, oh, hey, this is college football, but you are exactly right. There are guys that are making money and you are obligated to behave a certain way. And he talked about the term he uses, like basically behavior detrimental to, you know, the organization, the program. And if this is the standard that he wants to set, then he should. The performance was abysmal at Northwestern. Oh, they did not play well. And, you know, if this is the direction that he wants to go, then that's the direction he should go. My question, though, is shouldn't this be something that's happening in year one or two and not, what is this, four? After 4 years, in my mind, I'm like, well, haven't you built the culture that should be superseding what you're trying to nip in the bud? That would be my pushback on this.
1: You know, culture's interesting. I'm looking at your top 10. So Joel Klatt, for the radio audience, has Texas, Ole Miss, Ohio State, Georgia, Miami, Indiana, Notre Dame, LSU, Alabama, Utah. When I think of culture in those programs, it's a lot of defense. Now, Ole Miss is offense because of Trinidad Chambliss. But, you know, Notre Dame is defense. Indiana, I think physicality. Mario Cristobal, I think of physicality. Like, it's interesting. When USC went to Rutgers last week, I was telling a friend, I'm like, when they go on the road, the minute they leave the tarmac at LAX, the defense stays in LA.
0: Yeah.
1: And I said, I know they spent a fortune on their defensive line. I know they did. But I've always felt this a little bit with Texas football and a lot with USC. They're pretty. The facilities, the weather. You played college football. I was just a star at the intramural level, and I was something else. But tell me, how can USC against a Rutgers team that struggled to move the ball against UMass? Talk about culture. People are suggesting that Lincoln's offense is too clever, deceptive, and finesse. And it hurts the defense in practice. They don't practice tough, so they're not. Is that fair?
0: I think that there's a long answer here, but what you just touched on the at the end is absolutely correct. And the reason is, the difference is that in the NFL game, yeah, there's a ton of training camp and OTAs, but generally speaking, you know, a lot of teams do the same things. You know, there's not a lot of schematic difference around the NFL. I think you would agree with that. I think
1: it's also a copycat league. At the minute-

0: somebody does something, they copy it.
1: And so there's some creativeness, but it's largely the same. Well, in college football, it's very eclectic, and there's very different philosophies of how you move the football. Well, the reason that matters is because of what you're talking about. You play your own defense or your own offense all spring and all fall camp. So in college, the team that you see the most is yourself. And so you're going to build yourself very similar to how you need to have success in the off season. So like, for instance, let's take Michigan, for example. Kyle Whittingham at Utah was known for man coverage on defense, heavy defensive end play, aggressive defense, right?
0: Yeah.
1: So the offense that they built had a lot of misdirection involved in it. So there's always jet sweeps going. There's quarterback counter, quarterback power. There's counter schemes. You're bringing a different guy. So there's a lot of horizontal nature to their offense because they're facing a defense that's heavy man, heavy aggressive, heavy in practice. That's right. So to your point about USC, if your offense is not going to be the iron that you sharpen iron against, then how can you be tough? I think we used to talk about this with you know, God rest his soul, Mike Leach's teams as well. Yeah. If you're not doing that for your defense, well, where are they getting that? Because you can't practice it on Saturdays. And I think that that's an argument that a lot of people have made.
0: That's smart. Illinois at Ohio State. Illinois is physical and tough. I know that. They're physical. They can play tough football. And Ohio State is struggling. Third down, red zone, short yardage. Is this an upset possibility?
1: You know, it's always a possibility with Brett Bielema just because of the style that they play. They're a little banged up on the offensive line, Illinois is, but they've got a quarterback that they believe in, Caden Hauser, and a guy on the outside that has been highly productive for them. So I'm looking at this game. It's Colin Dixon on the outside. I'm looking at this game, and I think about what Ohio State is struggling with, and you mentioned it. They've got some red zone issues, some short yardage issues, and that leads to some third down issues, right? Well, I actually think all of those are married. I think it's all the exact same problem. Hear me out for a moment. When you're not doing well in short yardage, that's basically meaning you're not doing well in the red zone either. The reason is because you're trying to do the same thing against the same style of defense. The defense is going to have more numbers than you can block in the run game. So it just makes it more difficult to run the football. There's always a plus one on the defensive side. So in order to be great in short yardage, running the football, whether it's short yardage or red zone, you have to do of one of two things: equate numbers by having your quarterback be a threat with his legs, or you have to have a back that is either physical enough or elusive enough to handle the unblocked player. And right now, Ohio State has neither. And so that's why they struggle in short yardage. And that's leading to their struggles in the red zone, which ultimately shows up on the stat sheet as struggles on third down as well. But I think it's all tied together, and it's about run ratios and how do you make the unblocked player miss, or how do you equate that one guy with your quarterback's ability to run?
0: All right. Arch Manning going to Knoxville, 100,000 fans in the shadow of Peyton Manning, who was a great volunteer. I think Texas wins the game. I'm not sure. I've watched Tennessee in bits. I'm not sure if they can throw the ball. I think the Texas offense has more dexterity, can do more things. I like Texas. How do you think he plays?
1: And listen, this is going to get picked up everywhere. Arch has just been okay.
0: Yeah.
1: At best.
0: Yes.
1: He played really gritty for three series against Ohio State and competed his butt off and made some big throws off platform, you know, getting out of there. He played a really gritty schoolyard three series against Ohio State. And outside of that, like last week against UTSA, I was like, so he needs to play better. I think it helps that they can run the football and they've got some backs that they trust. They need to play quality defense. The other part of this, and we talked about it a little bit with that USC and Oregon conversation, it's really tough to win on the road. Think about every big game so far this year in college football. Every single one, Colin, every single one, the home team wins. Ole Miss beats LSU. Michigan beats Oklahoma. Texas beats Ohio State. Last week, Louisville beat SMU. So in every matchup game, in every large game, the home team wins. Last year, Texas was terrible on the road. They were 2-3 on the road, and their two wins were overtime against Kentucky and Mississippi State. They needed returns to come back in those games. So I think it's going to be close. I picked Texas, but I think it's going to be a very close game.
0: Joel Klatt, as always, buddy, have fun in Columbus. Good seeing you.
1: Yeah, you too, bud. See ya.
0: By the way, the story of the day is Jackson Dart, the ACL's intact. It's a knee surgery. It's done for the year. Stinks. I like, you know, he's a little bit reckless, very, very confident, sit in the pocket a step longer, run down the sideline quarterback who spends a lot of time in the blue tent. Our entire discussion with him this entire offseason was not about his ability. It was, can he stay out of the blue tent? So in the preseason, he took a couple of big shots against Dallas opening weekend. He took a big shot. This, you can argue this was more fluky, but it was him like, hey, I'm going to sit in the pocket. Come and get me. That is one of the reasons I love him. I mean, he is a classic, confident kid. Bring it on. Andrew Luck was that. Andrew's like, yeah. For the record, Fernando Mendoza, a very large athlete. Fernando Mendoza is a guy. Very grateful kid. Like, he will sit and get popped. I saw his lip bloodied more than once. Not all quarterbacks will do that. Like, Jackson Dart was going to have a career and still may. He's going to get banged up from time to time. And I've used this with Joe Burrow. Burrow is very close with Ja'Marr Chase. He was in college. He was in the pros. Joe Burrow gets hurt more. I think it's explainable. I think the Bengals have not spent money on the O-line. It's a below-average O-line. And because he wants to feed Ja'Marr Chase a great deep threat, Burrow holds the ball a beat longer and is willing to take the hit that a lot of quarterbacks will dirt it and get out of the way. And Joe's like, I'm sitting here and I'm getting my best friend Ja'Marr Chase the ball. And I think most injured guys are explainable. Jackson's a little reckless. He's going to run to the sideline. And that Dallas game, you're like, well, he was out of bounds. He should never have let it. He towed the line on that. He should never have let it get to that point. Herbert did this a lot in his first 3 years, but Herbert's also bigger than Jackson Dart. He can put his head down and bowl over a safety. It's not what Jackson Dart physically can do. So you cross your fingers. Jackson Dart has won me over. I like everything about him, but he, you know, little reckless. I would not. I would stay with Jameis Winston. I think the Giants can win four straight games with Jameis Winston because now he'll take all the snaps. Jameis has always been too silly for me, like Shedeur Sanders. A little too silly. Drew Locke was this. Johnny Manziel was this. A little too silly for my taste. But when Jameis now gets the number one reps, you look at that schedule, I think they can go on a four-game win streak.
2: Yeah, they're going to win some games here. But I want to go back to something you just said, Colin, because you're like, I like Dart. He's my guy. You know, I like him.
0: I do.
2: Yet you're out on Jaden Daniels because he's hurt 2 years in a row. What? Dart's been hurt 2 years in a row. I just want some consistency from you, my friend.
0: No, but Jaden Daniels has missed multiple starts now. This is going to be the second. I mean, Jaden Daniels, hurt year one, didn't miss starts. Hurt year two, blew the season up. Hurt again, probably blows the season up. Dart gets, Jackson's been dinged. He gets banged up. 44% of his starts, including preseason, he's going to the blue tent. So he is too reckless right now. But young athletes, you know, they kind of feel they're bulletproof. We just know that. I mean, when Michael Vick was talked about this. Took about year three in the league, year four in the league, and Michael's like, I'm tired of my ribs being sore. Lamar Jackson, by the way, I think runs less. That when I watch him, he runs a little less than he used to. And so I think it's a learning process for young, better than average athletes.
2: So like I know you don't like when I say that Dart's injury was fluky. It was, but he does put himself in harm's way. But like, right. Where does Brock Purdy stack up on your always hurt list of quarterbacks?
0: Well, he does get dinged up. His psychology, I believe, he plays with multiple Hall of Famers. He's a 7th round pick. He knows he has the best offensive coach in football. Brock Purdy is going to take an extra beat and take an extra hit 30 times a year. He is very appreciative of the Niners. Kittle's a Hall of Famer. Fred Warner's a Hall of Famer. Bosa could be a Hall of Famer. Trent Williams, Hall of Famer. McCaffrey, Hall of Famer. He's a 7th round pick. That kid knows every time he takes a snap, he landed in the best place in the league for him. And he, psychologically, I believe Brock's like, I'm taking one to the chin strap. Because I'm not as big as Allen. I'm not as gifted as Stafford. Where do I make up ground? being the toughest guy for my size in the league. And I think Purdy has talked himself into taking one for the team. And I really believe that to be true.
2: Well, you got your herd hierarchy. I need to see if Purdy's now vaulted himself top 10 quarterbacks. Now that Dart's obviously out of it. Dart's out because he's hurt again. Who could have seen that possibly coming?
0: Well,
2: by the way, Jalen Hurts delivering despite no Dallas Goedert or Saquon Barkley. He just wins a Super Bowl MVP, Jalen Hurts. I want to see those two guys get the shine from you. Not just like a, hey, nice job out there, guys. I want the full-on treatment that you give some of these other quarterbacks.
0: Oh, boy. Well, they're not these other quarterbacks. 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
0: 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I mean, Jameis Winston has talent, and he doesn't look close to Jackson Dart. 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It's the aura. It's the whole thing. Like, when I watch Jackson Dart, you know he's good at the line of scrimmage because, you know, they let him do anything he wants at the line of scrimmage. I mean, Brian Daboll rushed to a blue tent one time when he got hurt. And John Harbaugh's face melted watching him on the ground. You see John Harbaugh? Like, John Harbaugh's authentic. Like, what he's feeling, you're seeing.
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8: Mostly cloudy skies are going to stick around for this afternoon with a slight chance for showers. Our highs will be below average near 64 degrees and southeast winds will be breezy at 15 to 30 miles per hour. Heading into tonight, rain chances increase with a low of 55. From the Killaland Live Doppler HD Storm Center, I'm meteorologist Jalen Borson.
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0: 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I thought Joel Klatt made a great point, is that because you don't have preseason games in college and you don't have joint practices with other teams, like in the NFL, your toughness as a defense is defined by your offense. And USC under Lincoln Riley is multiple, a lot of motion, very clever, a lot of deception. It's a great offense. I mean, passing game is unbelievable. They recruit it well, but it's not a physical, dominating, intimidating offense. I'll give you an example. Think about Nick Saban. Nick Saban's first 10 years at Bama, it was a run team and defensive driven. And they were intimidating physically because the defense is what the offense faced all off season. They didn't have to get into the SEC to be physically imposing. Practice was tough because the defense was so tough, the offense. But then over the last 5 or 6 years, the Alabama offense with Saban got prettier. It was less physically dominating. Wide receivers and quarterbacks were more often talked about, and the defense wasn't as good. It was still Alabama. It was still Nick Saban, but it wasn't as physically imposing. The prettier Saban's offense got, the more pass-centric the offense got, at least to the eye test, they weren't nearly as physically imposing, but they were still brilliantly coached by Saban. But the first 10 years, it was a run offense, a power offense, quarterbacks were okay, and a great defense. That's what practiced every day. So the argument is, how is USC until October lands and they're playing in cold weather? I mean, they don't practice in cold weather. How do you prepare for cold weather? Turn the thermostat down in the indoor facility? Like, some of this is California teams have never been known. You know, you say, well, what about the Pete Carroll era? You got to remember, when Pete was in the Pac-12, the rest of the conference outside of, like, Cal and Tedford was awful. They were dominating California recruiting. I mean, they put a fence around the state. If there were 25 great high schoolers in California, especially L.A., they got all but one or two. It was like Mack Brown when he was at Texas. For a lot of those years, he was getting the best of Texas. So it's a different ballgame now. The Big Ten poaches players and SEC teams, everybody's Big 12 teams are now taking California players. It's harder to maintain that dominance. Notre Dame will come in and take a player or three from California. So I think it's an interesting point is if you're wondering why USC's defense isn't physical, and well, they see the USC offense every day at practice, which I love to watch. I think it's the best passing schemes in college football. J-Mac with the news.
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2: We'll start with the Patriots, defending AFC champions. They're off to a rocky start, specifically their quarterback, Drake May. He seems a little skittish, if you will, in the pocket, maybe not trusting his offensive line. He has four picks and one touchdown pass. He's been sacked six times. Now, he did face the Seahawks, so, you know, it's only a two-game sample size. But on the Gronk and Jules podcast, Julian Edelman talked about the May struggles.
23: For me, Drake didn't look comfortable at all.
24: Not at all.
23: He looks like even on that interception, his feet aren't set. He's like drifting. He just doesn't feel comfortable.
2: You know, we love to crown these guys after 1 year. Jaden Daniels, CJ Stroud, Drake May. And then some adversity hits. Maybe this guy isn't a franchise quarterback. I don't know. And we love to bury guys as well. Bryce Young.
0: Think about this. Think about the last several years. What young quarterback week after week is amazing? Now Jordan Love is struggling. Drake May is struggling. Bo Nix has struggled. Caleb Williams is hurt. Like it's Michael Penix. Who knows? J.J. McCarthy didn't work.
2: Can we?
0: C.J. Stroud has regressed. Can we be honest about this? At any one time in the NFL, there are about six great quarterbacks. And most of them are the older guys. I mean, it is hard in this league. I mean, the advantage to being the young quarterback is you can stack the roster because you're not paying them yet. So you do have better teams. But I mean, who every week is great? Josh Allen, veteran. Mahomes with a running game.
2: No, Burrow. Mahomes has not been great every week. Well, dating back the last couple of years.
0: I think his track record is he's pretty special.
2: Yes, obviously.
0: I think the hardest thing to do in sports, it used to be hit a baseball. Maybe it still is.
2: Like, for some reason now, we can't have a bad game in the NFL. We're starting to treat it like the NBA. You know, oh, LeBron didn't score double digits. It's the end of the world. But there's a Drake May theme here. That's why it's different. This is two games and the Super Bowl and the playoffs. And I believe the last game of the season against Buffalo.
0: Let's look at who he has played in his last several games. The Seahawks in Seattle, the Seahawks in the Super Bowl. Didn't he have a playoff game against the Houston Texans?
2: Oh, yeah, so he stinks against good deep teams. Well, got it. Okay, well, that's all I need to know.
0: No, he's struggling as a young quarterback against the two best defenses in the NFL. And the Steelers, for all their offensive, you know, fog and ineptness, are still they're healthy right now, so it's a very good defense. Yeah. So, I mean, like, the kid's struggling. Two of his struggles are against the Seahawks. One's against the Texans. I'm going to give him a pass.
2: I just need to see a little more. First year, bad coach. We'll chalk it up. Second year, amazing, historically bad schedule. Third year, rocky start. They got the Jags. That Jags game is interesting this weekend. I think the line is 2.5. Is this going to make Blazin' 5?
0: First of all, I think it's one of the better games of the weekend.
2: Yeah.
0: I think it's a really good game. I think for me, it's a stay away game because I like both teams.
2: So they're asking me for headlines, and this is one of the top seven games for me that I'm looking at.
0: How'd you do last week?
2: In the contest, 3-2, but the model was 4-1, man. Little robust action. Headlines, 3-2. You know. Listen, headlines are tough, man, but I'm probably leaning Jags over the Patriots in that one.
0: All right.
2: I did not do 5-0 like you. Let's go back to Baltimore, where we can't stop talking about Derrick Henry and his unimpressive performance, just basically not getting used. I mean, entering the fourth, they were up 17-9 against the Saints, and he had one freaking carry. I have him in fantasy, so I was disappointed. Henry was not complaining about the game, but he did have this to say about the loss.
25: Just not good enough. We weren't good enough in the second half to be able to win this game and be able to put a position to win this game. It's got to be better. We weren't good enough.
0: New Orleans is also pretty good.
2: Oh, gosh. You again with the Saints stuff. I mean, goodness gracious. What do you get? Why don't you get Tyler Shuck on the show? He's your new Bo Nix.
0: You know what? I'm not opposed to that.
2: Flavor of the week.
0: I think he's pretty good.
2: Yeah. I don't know. We'll see. He's off to a good start. I'll give you that. But again, two games, Colin.
0: This game could make its way into the Blazing Fund.
2: Well, I know you're not taking the Cowboys, that's for sure. But I just need to, without Zay Flowers, that offense did not look very good.
0: It didn't. It didn't look great.
2: You know,
0: but they didn't
2: Mark
0: give
2: Andrews
0: the ball.
2: Not scaring anybody.
0: They didn't give the ball to Derrick Henry in the second half. You think they're going to feed him in the first half? Do you think that'll be a theme? Just go, whatever didn't happen in the last half of the last game for teams usually is what they focus on. Yeah. In the first half of the next game, watch Derrick Henry get 13 carries in the first half against the Cowboys. Because because all they heard all week in Baltimore from the media and the press, it's like, what happened to Derrick Henry? It will be a point of emphasis in the first half against the Cowboys.
2: Yeah, and similarly, DK Metcalf couldn't get open against Christian Gonzalez. I think he had 3 catches for like 11 yards. They're going to force feed him against the Bengals. You're 100% agree. Final story, Colin. Let's go to those Pittsburgh Steelers. Who looked awful against the Patriots. And they only have 23 points through 2 games. I believe they have 1 offensive touchdown drive in 21 drives.
0: Yeah, it's been bad.
2: Aaron Rodgers stinks. Well, Willie Colon called them out. Specifically Rodgers saying, the Steelers are trying to figure out what do they have in their offense where their quarterback, coach, and offensive line can execute together. And I think, sadly, missing Michael Pittman was a big loss for them. They don't have an over-the-middle guy. Right. Well, so then you got Metcalf out of position. He can't get unlocked. I think I'm on the Bengals here. I don't know. But what about you?
0: I think a very good general manager in John Snyder knew DK Metcalf had peaked and was moving into an era of because he's not a great route runner. He was a physical specimen. And I think John Snyder kind of looked at it and thought, we got the best of DK Metcalf. He will be a regressing player going forward. And I think the new young GM or the new GM of the Steelers, DK Metcalf, we're a physical franchise. Aaron doesn't like young receivers. Like, I think, I'll be honest with you, I think Seattle bailed. And so much of this league, I mean, the Rams have been great at this. The Eagles have been
2: Cooper
0: good at
2: Cup.
0: This. Like, moving off players at the right time. The Steelers tend to be hold on a little long to some of their veterans.
2: So Steelers have 3 quarterbacks, by the way. Rodgers, who stinks, Mason Rudolph, and then they drafted Drew Aller from Penn State.
0: Yeah.
2: Is there a world where they dangle Mason Rudolph to the New York Giants because they seem to like Rodgers as bad as he's been?
0: Now that's a good take.
2: You're not trading off Aller. Well, this is what I do. I do good takes. But Mason Rudolph, a veteran, could he come in and do some things with the Giants?
0: That is an actually really good take. Mason Rudolph is a guy I'd trade a whatever you trade him for, 6-round pick or something. I don't know.
2: Six, yeah.
0: Yeah,
2: I mean, listen.
0: Mason Rudolph is a grown up, been around, can quickly learn an offense. I don't think that's a bad take. You start Jameis for this week, and then you get him in there. And
2: well, the only problem is, listen, I think we agree. Rodgers probably ain't making it through 17 games, right? I mean, he looks
0: not the way the protection's been in the first 2 weeks.
2: And does McCarthy want to start Drew Aller down the stretch if you need like the final 5 games, or do you want to go to a veteran like Rudolph? I don't know. I think if you're the Steelers, you're close to punting the entire season. They barely beat the Falcons, Colin.
0: Well, let's it's a long season.
2: Okay.
0: Don't make a strong judgment. We know Miami's bereft of talent and the Seahawks are great. Outside of those opinions, let's let it bake for about 2 more weeks. I think by week 5, there are going to be some things that we can definitively say about teams. Now, you can say certain things about players, like Davante Adams is still a number one. Like, you can say that after that performance. Like, he's still a touchdown machine. Okay? Like, Jahmyr Gibbs, as good as any running back in the league. You can say stuff about individuals. Collectively, give me 4 games, because nobody plays in the preseason. Then I'll make significant opinions. J-Mac with the news.
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0: Don't confuse doubt with data. Next.

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1: Cabin crew.
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9: We are one step closer to a full final Farm Bill. 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With the House already passing a strong bipartisan bill, we will need to continue to keep the pressure on. And we need lawmakers to come together and pass a strong bipartisan five-year Farm Bill by the end of the year.
6: With all the difficulties farmers and ranchers face in this economy, Glenn said the Senate bill meets the moment in many ways.
9: It is comprehensive. It provides program and policy updates across all 12 titles. These are programs that have not been addressed since 2018. It updates loan limits and enhances financing options in the credit title. It includes year-round E15 to boost the farm economy.
6: He talked about what's next in the Farm Bill process.
9: House and Senate committee staff will need to work through differences between the House Farm Bill and the Senate Ag Farm Bill over the next 2 months. We need a strong bipartisan Farm Bill by the end of this year.
6: Again, that's Brian Glenn of the Farm Bureau. 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
12: Baseball night in America of the regular season. 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
11: So you know how sometimes I said during the offseason, I can see an annoying story developing before it gets here. Like when the Patriots lose three games, four games out of five because their schedule's brutal. They've got a rough travel schedule at Jacksonville this week. Everybody's going to go in New England. All the media, does it have anything to do with your dramatic offseason? Nothing. The schedule's tougher. So last week, the Bears scored 3 points, and this week, they may score fewer because Vic Fangio, one of the best defensive minds in football, is going to face Case Keenum, who the Bears brought into Chicago as like a coach slash quarterback. He's their number three starter. So you're going to have back-to-back weeks of Ben Johnson can't move the ball. Well, just like Kyle Shanahan gives McVay fits, Brian Flores is really good in Minnesota as a defensive coordinator, so Ben Johnson doesn't dominate him. This is a bad matchup for the Bears offensively. It has nothing to do with Ben Johnson. Even a chef needs great ingredients, and Case Keenum's not exactly farm to table. Okay, so it reminds me of the Phil Jackson thing. Well, I mean, anybody could win with MJ and Kobe in their prime. MJ and Kobe played 16 years combined without Phil. Zero titles. With Phil, 11. Phil won a title in Albany of the CBA. He wasn't a great GM. He was a really, really good basketball coach who squeezed the most out of MJ. MJ played a lot of years without Phil. He got Phil, he ruled the world. Same with Kobe. Even with Shaq, before Phil got there, they were good. They weren't special. So Ben Johnson's got Case Keenum, and it's Vic Fangio, and I have a feeling if the weather's not ideal, it could look a lot like the Minnesota game with less yards. I think it's possible. Here's Ben Johnson on his quarterback situation.
13: All three quarterbacks jumped from year one to year two over the course of training camp, which was an encouraging thing to see and really to be expected. That's what you would want to see. So, I think the mastery of the offense in that room is at another level. I think we got a really dynamic quarterback room just in terms of guys that are challenging each other. They got great ideas, very smart, cerebral. They push each other and, I think we got three guys that can win football games.
11: Listen, the benchmark for a great offensive coach isn't, hey, can you win games with your third string quarterback? I mean, even Kevin O'Connell in Minnesota, I can't make J.J. McCarthy work. Even Kyle Shanahan in San Francisco, I can't make Trey Lance work. And they wanted to. Those are first round quarterbacks. Neither one of those coaches wanted it to not work. They were giving them every chance to make it work. When you're moving up in a draft first round for a quarterback, it's really, really not got to work. So Vic Fangio against Case Keenum, it's not going to be pretty. But I can hear Tuesday morning, looks like he's lost his fastball. Oh, give me a break. Listen, Yes, Jared Goff is the number one first pick, and Caleb was a first pick, but they're different quarterbacks, and he crushed with both. And Detroit's offense wasn't the same when Ben Johnson left. So, oh, boy, genius isn't so smart after all. It's going to be ugly.
14: I like how you're baking this in already. You're just calling it a loss.
11: Well, you know
14: it's true. A scheduled loss with the third stringer. Come on. That's weak sauce. So now we can't go after Ben if it's 27-6. We can't say anything because you knew this was going to happen, right? Well, Ben's had all week to prepare for Case Keenum to start against Vic Fangio. Yeah, and it's not Fangio, like that's the first time he's seen him.
11: Vic Fangio with Jalen Carter and elite corners, elite linebackers, had all week to prepare for Case Keenum.
14: Yeah. Well, Cam Ward just moved the ball pretty well against Philly.
11: Cam Ward is in his prime athletically and is the starter and a first rounder.
14: Excuses, though. 1-2 looming for the monsters of the media.
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16: 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September 23rd, 1845. The first baseball team, known as the New York Knickerbockers, is formed and adopts rules. In 1961, Ernie Banks' consecutive game streak ends at 717, as does Joe Montana's consecutive start streak ending at 49. And in 2018, Tiger Woods wins for the 80th time on the PGA Tour, winning the Tour Championship at Eastlake. And that's what happened. 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
27: There's lots of quarterback news in the NFL headlines. Reports out that the knee injury suffered by the Giants' Jackson Dart Monday is worse than originally thought. Dart could miss the entire season. Jameis Winston, for now, is the Giants' starter. Bears quarterback Caleb Williams remains day-to-day with his hamstring injury, and his backup, Tyson Bagent, is now in concussion protocol. Right now, the Bears are preparing their third-string QB, veteran Case Keenum, to potentially start their game Monday night against the Eagles. To baseball, where the Tampa Bay Rays are American League East champs. They clinched the division title by beating the Yankees 6-1 in Game 1 of a doubleheader behind the pitching of Drew Rasmussen, Yanks manager Aaron Boone.
28: No credit to them. They beat us today. Rasmussen was great. And they've put together a fantastic regular season turn that.
27: The Yankees earned a split of that doubleheader by winning the nightcap. Also from baseball, three National League teams, the Phillies, Padres, and Cubs, are tied in the wild card race. All have magic numbers of one to clinch postseason berths. I'm Matt McCoy.
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3: Play that back. I mean, Jameis Winston has talent, and he doesn't look close to Jackson Dart. That offense doesn't even function at nearly the same level without Jackson Dart. And John Harbaugh's face melted watching him on the ground.
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3: Okay, here we go. Time to have one of those conversations about quarterbacks and injuries. Through 2 weeks in the NFL season, what are the big topics? Number one, Kansas City looks like they're back. Number two, or maybe number one is, a lot of the great young quarterbacks are getting hurt. Jaden Daniels, Sam Darnold, Caleb Williams, Jackson Dart. It makes football worse. When I heard this news this morning, here's the breaking news. The ACL is intact, but he's having season-ending knee surgery, and that's where we start. There are certain quarterbacks in this league, and I don't think it's fluky, that get hurt a lot. Jackson Dart was either injured or in a blue tent, counting preseason, in 44% of his games. Brock Purdy, Joe Burrow, Jaden Daniels. Colin, that thing against the Rams was a fluke. We'll get to that in a second. But Justin Herbert, since 2024, has been sacked and hit more than any quarterback. He never ends up missing starts. Josh Allen has more rushing touchdowns than Frank Gore. He never ends up in the blue tent. C.J. Stroud, Jared Goff take beatings. Jared Goff got ragdolled. I watched Pac-12 football. He was at Cal. They had a bad O-line. Jared Goff got ragdolled for 3 years. First year in L.A., ragdoll. Jared Goff never gets hurt. It's like immune systems. You'll see families with COVID. One brother doesn't flinch. The other, sick for 8 weeks. It's the reality of our bodies. But Colin, I'm just saying there are circumstances around Jackson Dart. Hear me out. Jackson Dart's good looking. Like way better than average,
11: by good-looking people standards. What does that mean? He's confident. He's had success with football, life, women, since he was probably 7. And with that confidence comes, at times, a recklessness and a courage because he's been so successful. I asked my staff to go look up a couple of Jackson Dart hits. It took them about 90 seconds to find Jackson Dart getting smoked. Preseason games, last year, this year, taking unbelievable shots here against the Vikings. He didn't even see it coming. Brady played 22 years. Outside of one cheap shot, he was never injured because Tom had incredible spatial awareness. You could never get a shot on Brady. The Bosas would tell you that. Here's a game against Dallas. Well, Colin, he was out of bounds, takes a running back shot. Eli Manning didn't have that kind of athletic ability, would never have put himself in that position. Jackson Dart, Jaden Daniels, Brock Purdy, and Joe Burrow are really good athletes beyond being very capable quarterbacks. Just athletic enough to put themselves in tough spots. I'll give you a great example. Joe Burrow, you say, it's just bad luck. Joe Burrow, unlike Brady, who only had that brief Randy Moss deep threat, he mostly threw to tight ends, running backs, and Welker and Edelman underneath. But Joe Burrow has, with worse O-lines than Brady, Ja'Marr Chase. So Joe Burrow, over the course of a season, will hold the ball about a beat longer than Brady would most of his career. And that'll equal about 25 to 35 shots, clean hits on Joe that Brady never would have taken. Plus, Joe's more athletic, and sometimes he'll move out of the pocket, setting himself up. Brady did not. There are Eli Manning and Brett Favre, took a beating for 18 years, rarely hurt. Is it just coincidence or luck? Now, Josh Allen, Justin Herbert are massive athletes, but we know it from immune systems. We know it from boxing. If you look at this Ram shot, Jackson Dart makes a conscious decision knowing a second before he gets hit, he is going to get blistered. He knows a second before that video, he's getting smoked by two guys. But he's so confident, and that's why he's loved in New York. He sits there knowing, I'm taking it. This is who I am. Now, again, sometimes as a driver, you do get rear-ended, and it's not your fault. But if I look at your driving history and you have 4 tickets and 3 crashes, some of it's you. Jackson Dart in 44% of his games. Blue tent or injured. Now, in this thing, Monday, if you want to call it a fluke, that's fine. Bodies are different. Canelo Alvarez was never knocked down. He wasn't the biggest fighter. He had a rock chin. Lennox Lewis, his critics said, you could knock him out. Some did, twice. So, like, some boxers just have glass chins. It doesn't make them less tough. Some boxers, Mayweather, you could never get a clean shot on him, like Brady. You just could not get a clean shot on him. So the reality is, Jackson Dart, if he is your quarterback, you have to take backup quarterback seriously in the draft. Same with Jaden Daniels. Same with Brock Purdy. I'll give you an example with Brock Purdy. Brock Purdy led college football in interceptions. Okay, in college. Why? Because Brock Purdy wasn't big and strong. He wasn't the best athlete. He knew his advantage was taking risks. So Brock Purdy has always been a quarterback that throws interceptions. He's not a dummy. They say cognitively he's one of the smartest guys in the league. But Brock Purdy knows to keep up with the Josh Allens and the Lamars and the Herberts and the Staffords. He may not have the size or the arm. So Brock Purdy knows his advantages in the classroom. He's got to be better with film and anticipation. And he's got to make throws and take throws maybe other guys won't be willing to do. So Brock Purdy will sit in that pocket. He's just athletic enough to get himself in trouble, get banged up, and he's going to sit in that pocket a beat longer. He's appreciative. He's got Kyle. I owe it to Kyle. I'm going to sit in here a beat longer. So the reality of all this stuff is, Colin, what's the point? Point is immune systems are different. Bodies are different. Jared Goff never gets hurt. Eli didn't either. Brady had a big body, spatial awareness I've never seen, and perfect conditioning. But Tom didn't let you get hits. He lived for another down. Joe Burrow's mindset's totally different. I got Ja'Marr Chase. I'm taking the hit. That guy's taking me to a new, I played with him in college. Joe's going to sit there and take a shot Brady would never take. You know, so on this play, call it fluke, call it whatever you want. But part of what made Jackson Dart so great is he plays with the confidence of a running back. He's willing to take shots. He's willing to go out of bounds. I asked my staff this morning, go find video of Jackson Dart getting smoked. 90 seconds later, they had four pieces of video. He's getting hit like a running back in his prime. But that's part of why you love Jackson Dart. That toughness, that guile, that take a shot at me, that look, that swagger, that confidence. And this time, it just went the other way. But I think guys like Jaden Daniels and Jackson Dart and Brock Purdy and Joe Burrow, there's usually an explanation for the injuries. It's not that they've got weak bones and didn't drink enough milk as a kid. They tend to play. There's a reason for Joe Burrow. Ja'Marr Chase, I'm going to take the hits. Brady outside of Randy Moss, he didn't have deep threats. Everything was Gronk, the late Aaron Hernandez, James White, Edelman.

0: he is. He is a tough you-know-what. But over the course of time, unless you're built like Big Ben, even Big Ben fell apart, or you're built like, you know, Josh Allen or Herbert, 6'5", 2'4". You ever stand next to Justin Herbert? Caleb Williams, by the way, 68 sacks. 68 in 1 year. Never missed a start. This hamstring pull, they say he still may play Monday. Some guys not only get hurt less, but they recover faster. I mean, and Jackson Dart had the third longest time to throw last season. Brock Purdy had the second longest time to throw last season. What does that tell you? Those guys sit in the pocket longer. So Jackson Dart, by the way, you can tell by some of these shots, he doesn't have great pocket awareness yet. He doesn't see stuff coming. He took a lot of shots, and he ended up in the blue 10 a lot. And the other thing, you know, I was talking during the break with the staff. When Scadaboo is your running back and Harbaugh is your coach, and who did they draft with their second pick in the first round? The toughest offensive lineman in the draft. Wasn't necessarily the best. He was that kid out of Miami, Maui Noah. Everybody's like, oh, that guy's a street brawler. So think about the culture of the New York Giants. Brian Burns. Hard ass. You don't want to mess with Brian Burns. Scadaboo. Harbaugh's the coach. Francis Malinoa. It's tough guys. This is not a pretty team. The Giants are tough guys. Abdul Carter. It's a punch you in the mouth team. You think Jackson Dart is going to be a finesse quarterback? No way. He's trying to earn his stripes. I mean, when you got Scadaboo behind you, Malinoa in front of you, Runyon next to you, I mean, they are all the Giant teams that beat the Patriots. They weren't pretty. They were tough. This is the same Giants team. So Jackson Dart walks into the league. You think he's going to whine about getting hit? It's like, bro, that's me too. I'm part of this. So I know he can be viewed as reckless, and this is, you know, a flukish injury. But I think psychologically, I think Jackson Dart, he wants to be Harbaugh, Scadaboo. Scadaboo's the hardest runner in the league. I'm not saying best. It's almost inappropriate how hard he runs. With that, Danny Parkins, my guy, co-host First Things First, is joining us. You know, it is. I was talking about Joe Burrow and injuries, is that because of Ja'Marr Chase, Burrow holds the ball longer. Like, he owns it. He knows his O-line's not great, but his whole thing is we win if Ja'Marr Chase beats people down the field. So he takes, you can get a clean shot on Burrow once or twice a game. Brady had underneath guys. You never got a clean shot at Brady. So I feel terrible for the Giants and Jackson Dart. But is it possible, like, he and Brock Purdy, their style is like, hey, listen, they're lead with the chin guys at quarterback.
1: Brock Purdy, sure, he's got the Kyle Shanahan system. I think Jackson Dart relishes it. I think it's part of his personality. I mean, it was a thing last year. He even was like, why do they keep sending me to the blue tent? It's like, well, we can write it out for you, but your helmet keeps slamming into the ground. That's probably a piece of it. But by the way, like, he played like that in college. He played like that last year. He is a playmaker. John Harbaugh said before this season that he was going to play and deploy Jackson Dart like Lamar Jackson. I thought there was a real chance that Jackson Dart was going to lead all quarterbacks in rushing yards this season. There was a story in training camp for the Giants this year that when Jackson Dart slid in a practice, he got a standing ovation from his teammates that were watching. Like, they are trying to coach some of the recklessness out of him. And why I was so bullish about him was I thought that last year he was dealt 7-2 offsuit. Like, he was dealt the worst hand in cards. His play caller and coach gets fired 6 games into his career. He plays 0 complete games with Malik Nabers. And in 12 games, he had multiple touchdowns in 10 of the 12. He accounted for 24 touchdowns against 7 turnovers. I thought he was going to be really good this year. And then in week 1, he was surgical against Dallas. Yeah. 23 of 29 passing, mostly from the pocket. Took the hit on the sideline, but it drew a flag. Slid at another point. I thought that hit against the Rams was bad luck. It's 2 guys coming in on him. He's in the pocket. He elevates. You know, if the guy on the left hits him 6 inches higher or 6 inches lower, you know, he doesn't tear up his knee. Bad luck. Those sort of things happen in football. But I think Jackson Dart was ready to make a star turn. And it's just so devastating for the Giants because, you know, Nabers and Andrew Thomas.

0: and Brian Burns all go into the injury tent at various points in that game. They needed Jackson Dart to be great to have a real chance this year. And now two games in, their season's over.
1: Yeah. So Nick Wright was very funny on this show yesterday. He said, listen, it's okay to be hurt. Caleb was a bit dramatic. And my take as somebody that now lives in a great city, Chicago, is that he's not just about the Bears. The league said, okay, we're going to pick two quarterbacks to play on Thanksgiving and Christmas, Josh Allen and Caleb. He is carrying the torch for the league, for Chicago, for the Bears. Ben Johnson's like, we have the greatest offense ever. And he's a kid. There's immense pressure on him. It's like being on Broadway and you lose your voice before the second show on the opening night. And it's like, it's devastating emotionally. And so like his reaction, I'm like, guys, he's an emotional kid. By the way, so's Baker Mayfield. He wears his personality on his sleeve. Stafford doesn't, you know? So what was your reaction to his reaction to what appears to be a mild hamstring pull?
0: Well, he ruined my Sunday with his reaction because I anticipated that it was going to be 11 months until I could see Caleb Williams play football again. And so Caleb Williams is emotional. But that is a good thing. His emotion, I think, also is part of his personality. It leads to some of his creativity, which leads to some of his brilliance as a playmaker on the field. And you're right. He is a main character in the NFL this year. He is in all the promos. He's on the cover of Madden. They have the maximum number of national TV spots. He's the best, most talented quarterback in the history of that quarterback-starved franchise where, you know, the Bears are first. It's a city that is split Cubs and Sox, in some ways split Bulls and Blackhawks. Everyone in Chicago is a Bears fan. He has embraced the city. The city has embraced him. And so also, this should not be lost in this. He thought the injury was worse. He hasn't come out and said that. But based on some of the things that he reposted, he thought the injury was worse. But I want to be very clear. The jokes are fine. Like, I am thrilled. I am elated. He's going to miss a game or two. I thought it was going to be 11 months until I could see him play football again. So if he has to be a meme and the main character on the internet for a couple of days, like, I thought some of the jokes were funny. Like, I too gave myself a fist pump after sleeping in the uncomfortable bed while my wife is giving labor in the hospital. Like, I too give myself a fist pump when I burn the roof of my mouth with a hot pocket. Like, the jokes were funny. I just think that too many people that are former athletes or people like me and you, non-athletic regular people who have microphones, that are like, he's not tough, he's not enough of a man, you can't do that, like, what are you guys talking about? You're embarrassing yourselves.
1: Yeah, he did pull his hamstring in the Pac-12 championship his first year at USC
0: and played.
1: would not come out of the game. Lincoln Riley's like, I've never seen anything like it, I wouldn't encourage it. But you know, so I don't worry about his toughness. The you know, through the first couple of weeks of the year, if I said, take out the quarterback injuries, which is an unfortunate part of this sport, that's the lead story, Darnold and Dart and Jade, it's bad, let's done talking about that. If I said to you, the two other big stories, one of them's a negative, the Chargers look lost at sea. The other one is, it looks like Buffalo, Kansas City could meet again, which I'm okay for the rematches. Do you buy the Kansas City through two games, or is it a bad Colts defense and it's too early to make a call?
0: I think that the Chiefs look a lot better, and Mahomes looked amazing in the second game. I don't care that it was the Colts defense. Like, if you are rooting for the Chiefs and the whole league is rooting for Mahomes to be Mahomes, he's off to his best start since 2022, the last time he won MVP. Yards, touchdowns, rating. It's his best start to a season in three full seasons. So I think that part's very exciting. What would give me a little bit of caution on the Chiefs side of it is they spent all that money on Kenneth Walker, and everybody loved the addition, and he has been breathtaking through two games. His career high for touches is 255. He's pacing for 475. Like, this is not sustainable usage. Now, the backup, the fifth round pick out of Nebraska, he looks like he has some juice. I do think he will get more involved here, but the Chiefs are still going to need to rely on Mahomes more. Xavier Worthy is going to need to produce. I'm not sure that Travis Kelce is going to go the whole year top 10 in passer rating when targeted. He's eighth right now. So I do think it's going to need to be more than just Kenneth Walker, though Kenneth Walker has been amazing through two games.
1: You know, I have to ask you about the Packers. I've always had a rule. Even if your team's struggling, if your side of the ball as a head coach is good, Lincoln Riley offense at USC has been stellar from day one. You can argue about defense and the culture. I know he knows football. DeMeco Ryans can't solve C.J. Stroud, but generally the defense is great. Matt LaFleur is an offensive coach. They don't do anything well offensively. Red zone, third down, run the ball. If they lose to the Falcons, don't think they will. I know he has an extension, but what is too early or too punitive to say Matt's lost the locker room? You can see it every Sunday.
0: So I don't think that they will make a move that quick. They tend to be a pretty patient franchise. So I don't think he's on the hot seat yet. And I think they will certainly wait until Micah Parsons is back. They were 9-3-1 last year. Micah gets hurt. They haven't won a game since. The only teams with better records than them last year were the four teams that played on Championship Sunday. The two in the AFC, the two in the NFC, and then the Packers were there in fifth. So I think they will wait to see if Micah can solve their problems. Jordan Love is getting hit like crazy. They're playing multiple backups along their offensive line. I think that's a piece of it. My biggest issue with Matt LaFleur, if I'm a Packers fan, is that he is an offensive coach who is also conservative. And to me, those two things are in direct conflict with each other. You should treat Jordan Love like he is your best player. And I know Mike is your best player, but on offense, Jordan Love's your best player. You get a lead early. Do not take your foot off the gas. Do not try to be 50-50 run versus pass. You cannot keep blowing these huge leads and getting conservative if you're Matt LaFleur. If you are an offensive coach and you gave your quarterback $250 million, you can't keep blowing double-digit leads in the second half, which they have routinely over their last six or seven games. So to me, he's too conservative as an offensive coach. And that, in terms of losing the locker room, it's like, hey, do you not trust us to put this thing away? That would be my biggest issue with Matt LaFleur.
1: Danny Parkins is great. As always, first things first after our show. Good seeing you, buddy.
0: As always, thanks, Colin.
1: You bet. Listen, sometimes the memes are funny with Caleb Williams. I mean, I'm not saying they weren't funny, but I one of the things, you know, calling pro athletes not tough, I don't know. I'm not comfortable with that. We don't think of baseball as like a physical sport. The idea of putting on a heavy uniform and going on the road outdoors in Cincinnati for a four-game stretch. I mean, I always said this about golfers. I mean, you got to play with, you know, you do the first days, Thursday, Friday, and you're playing in the summer. If I play 18 holes in heat, even if I have four Gatorades, I'm wiped. To do that 4 days in a row, I mean, not everything's the Tour de France, biking uphill. But, I mean, even sports that are not physical sport, how in the world do people play 4 days in a row under pressure in no cover PGA and play their best round on the back nine on Sunday? I always think that's amazing. And you don't think of golf as a physical sport. Try golfing in Kansas City or Tulsa in June in the afternoon. 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
7: It is going to be another cool afternoon as highs get to near 64 degrees with breezy southeast winds at 15 to 30 miles per hour. Our skies will be mostly cloudy with a slight chance for showers that is going to increase for tonight. Lows are expected to be near 55. From the Killoland Live Doppler HD Storm Center, I'm meteorologist Jalen Borison.
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13: 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Overall, the NFC is much more wide open. Mm-hmm. Jackson Dart is terrific, right? All you have to do is take a look at what the Giants' production has been in the games he has played versus what he has not played. When he has played, 18 touchdowns, 5 picks. When he has not played, 6 touchdowns, 6 picks, right? 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But throwing all of this into what we have seen, number one, yes, the Giants follow Jackson Dart, but they are talented enough with a schedule coming up that the next two games are at home, and they include the Titans, who stink, and the Cardinals, who are the Cardinals, because the Chargers might stink. 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
21: All right, we'll start with not great news about Puka Nacua. It's unclear if he's going to play against the Broncos this week, Colin. I mean, I'm floored by this. A hip injury that McVay told reporters yesterday, you have to err on the side of caution with a skill position guy like this, dealing with a soft tissue injury. I don't love to hear that. Puka, now listen, he takes a lot of hits. You know that. He plays a punishing brand of football.
1: Super physical.
21: And he had a rough offseason, and now he's dinged up first 2 weeks of the year when the schedule's brutal. I'm not feeling great about this about the Rams. I thought the Rams would probably be the side here going to altitude.
1: Here's the advantage. McVay's a great play caller. Stafford was the MVP. Two really capable running backs, Blake Corum, Kyron Williams. Four tight ends they trust. And Devontae was unstoppable in week two. Like, if there's a team that could miss their number one receiver, you know, this isn't like Cincinnati. Nothing against Chase Brown and T. Higgins, but this is, you know, we say it's Noah's Ark. They got two or three of everything. I think they're fine. I think Denver has got to be better offensively for four quarters. Game one, they were awful. Game two, they had 3 points at half. So to me, the problem with the Broncos, this is a really bad team to fall behind because the Rams pass rush. Now that Aaron Donald goes, all right, now Aaron Donald's getting another game and Kobe Turner and Young, and you watch that pass rush. You do not want to be trailing the Rams in the second half. That D-line is tough enough. Don't let them pin their ears back. Yeah. That defensive front will be devastating at some point.
21: You just wonder if the Broncos unlock something there in the second half against the Jags, or they just got fortunate to come back, because I just... On the road, short week to altitude. Remember, they were in Australia 2 weeks ago.
1: No, I think it's a tough spot. I like Denver here. I think it's a tough spot.
21: I don't know. And coming off the, I think this was 3. It's now 2.5. No Puka. What is Devontae Adams going against Patrick Surtain? Like, that's a little more of a tall order than that Giants.
1: Well, it's
21: going
1: to be very much a tight end running back. I mean, you can sense going into this game, they're going to go heavy into tight end and running back receptions. They're going to throw the ball to the tight ends and the backs.
21: It's probably a stay away from me. All right, let's go to the Raiders. How about their 2-0 start? Very surprising. Don't think anybody predicted the Raiders would be 2-0.
1: It's awesome.
21: But here we are. Clint Kubiak, very excited, coming from a Super Bowl champ, not to a doormat, but to a 2-0 Raiders team. Here's Kubiak on the start.
22: I enjoy that our team is 2-0, our organization is 2-0, and no one's made the playoffs going 2-0. I think it just reinforces the messages that we've been sending. Our guys have been very coachable, and our guys want to win. You know, it's winning is important to this team. It's important to this coaching staff. And we also have very short memories and know that you can only win one at a time.
1: Well, got to feel good. Mendoza's on the bench. Cousins playing well. Clint Kubiak's a coach. Brock Bowers hasn't played. Genty looks like a legitimate number one running back. The GM is sharp as a tack. If you're a Raider fan, it has been 20 years when I felt good about the coach, the GM, the quarterback situation currently, skill players. I don't know. I feel no defense is what it is. You can't solve all your issues in the NFL in one off season. It takes a couple. I think you have to be incredibly optimistic if you're a Raider fan.
21: I would just say pump the brakes there, Speedy. I don't know if this is going to continue. By the way, Saints home opener. Remember, they were on the road in Detroit and then
1: that
21: in Baltimore.
1: Rough.
21: So they'll be juiced up down there in the bayou.
1: Yep.
21: Tyler Shuck, your hero, going against a Raiders secondary that's not great. I mean, just the problem is, and this is a tough one, Colin. Tyler Shuck as a big underdog, love it. He's coming in the back door. Now Tyler Shuck having to win by margin, favored by three. That's a different story. I don't know what to make of this game. Yeah, I think it's dog or pass here for me.
1: Oh, no, it's a blazing five. It's my number two blazing five pick.
21: Is it Raiders or Saints?
1: I'm not. Hey, you know what? You know how they say don't bury the lead? I bury the lead until Friday.
21: All right. Well, final story is over to the NBA. Kawhi Leonard has inked a new two-year deal. Why are you laughing? With the Raptors. 2 years, $115 million extension. He now has a total of 3 years and $165 left on his deal. He is 35 years old, coming off a great season. His highest scoring season of his career. And he goes to a 46-win Raptors team that went to Game 7 against the Cavs, who ended up in the Eastern Conference Finals.
1: Listen, Scotty Barnes will be there every night. Can you get 48 games out of Kawhi?
21: Seriously, people thinking this is a sleeper in the East. Because the last time Kawhi was there, it went really well. They've got a lot of wingy-type players like Boston.
1: They do.
21: You think? I mean, can they make a run at my Knicks? Are they taking down Knicks? Not going to repeat?
1: No, people... We got to own the Knicks. Like, I just had this conversation the other day about the Knicks. The Knicks may be the highest functioning team in the league. All these old veteran guys, Villanova guys. Like, when the Miami Heat were in four straight finals, everybody paid attention to LeBron. Ray Allen and Battier and Haslam and Bosch. It was like the smartest team in the league in 30 years. This Knicks team, you're talking Villanova guys, multiple college season guys. Like, the Knicks aren't going away. I got news for you. Now, Detroit's interesting, but the Knicks, all the pieces fit. No, Detroit's going to be interesting.
21: Wait, the Sixers are good. Celtics. I mean, can the Raptors be top four in the East with Kawhi?
1: No.
21: I mean, they were five last year, and now they're adding an NBA champ, a perennial All-NBA guy.
1: What are you, Steve Ballmer? Scoff.
21: I love the scoffing at Kawhi. By the way, is he getting booed in every arena? You know, he's still playing dumb with this whole thing. He's like, well, I don't know. You know, Uncle Dennis did some shady stuff. I didn't do anything.
1: Okay. J-Mac with the news.
9: Well, that's the news.
12: And thanks for stopping by.
9: The Herd Lie News.
1: I know J-Mac loves Jalen Hurts. Do you know this season through two games, the Eagles are averaging fewer yards per play than the Packers?
21: Wait, who did they play in the opener? Washington, not great. Titans, not great.
1: Okay.
21: Interesting.
1: By the way, Jalen Hurts guy. Their offensive success rate and analytic?
21: Yeah.
1: Worse than the Titans, Chargers, and Jets.
21: Well, you know, when you lose an interior offensive lineman, it's not ideal. I mean, Landon Dickerson goes down and there's no room to run.
1: Oh,
21: Tank
1: God.
21: Bigsby made the most of it, filling in for Saquon last week. No Dallas Goedert. You're adjusting to life without A.J. Brown. This is all explainable. Meanwhile, worse, you're just dying of laughter.
1: Worse than the Titans is not explainable in any
21: Well, the
1: form.
21: Titans had to face the Jets defense, and they were not ready for that. You're playing both sides of it now. You're like, wow, the Vic Fangio defense is going to shut down the Bears, but also the Eagles offense is trash. You are a coward. You are anti-Eagles, you know?
1: I'm not anti-Eagles.
21: Oh, boy. WIP, is that what the station's called? Those meatballs in Philly. They're going to be coming after you.
1: Those are professional broadcasters.
21: Yeah, they're going to be coming after you.
1: Well, they're coming after you.
21: No, I'm defending Jalen Hurts. He's an MVP. Super
1: Bowl
21: MVP. I have
1: respect for the talk radio industry, the measured, nuanced talk radio industry in Philadelphia. 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
19: 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I mean, Jameis Winston has talent, and he doesn't look close to Jackson Dart. 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I mean, Brian Daboll rushed to a blue tent one time when he got hurt, and John Harbaugh's face melted watching him on the ground. 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Like, what he's feeling, you're seeing.
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15: With Colin Cowherd. Mike
19: check. I mean, Jameis Winston has talent, and he doesn't look close to Jackson Dart. 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There is an it quality, a swagger quality. Like, I know Beyonce has a great voice. Beyonce is more than the voice. It's the aura. It's the whole thing. Like, when I watch Jackson Dart, you know he's good at the line of scrimmage because, you know, they let him do anything he wants at the line of scrimmage. I mean, Brian Daboll rushed to a blue tent one time when he got hurt, and John Harbaugh's face melted watching him on the ground. You see John Harbaugh? Like, John Harbaugh is authentic. Like, what he's feeling, you're seeing.
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26: There was a blowback for the Alabama offensive coordinator, Ryan Grubb.
27: You know, I had some boo birds. I told the guys, if you'd quit as fast as some of your fans, we wouldn't have won that game.
26: 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If they're going to dish it out, they got to be able to take it, all right? They were booing the team. They bounced back. They won the game.
28: One of the things that I've started to notice is he has not been great running the football. And so I'll go back to 2024 when he was with the Seahawks. They were 28th in the league in rushing last year at Alabama, second to last in the SEC in rushing.
0: It's almost like the fan base is looking for the replacement to be an exact duplicate and clone of what they lost.
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4: 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The Odd Couple with Rob Parker and Kelvin Washington. 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
1: 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So has a great reputation as a marketer and a guy that knows his business. And he is joining me live, Mike Rapoli, because the UFL has four new teams and they're in states that I know well, at least two of them. One's in Rhode Island, which we were just talking about. The other is in Utah. So when you pick new teams for this league, is it like facility available? Like Rhode Island's going to be in Pawtucket. They must have a stadium you liked.
7: Yeah, I mean, it's basically where me and you vacation and we spend our time. That's how I pick them. But you know, it's the right city with the right venue and the right fan base. And we'll talk about Rhode Island. I mean, there's a new stadium in Pawtucket, which is called Centerville Bank, and it's a USL stadium, and it fits like 10,500. Colin, you know, I've been in this, you know, 16 months, when I spoke to Eric Shanks at Fox, and Fox is obviously a big investor with ESPN and Redbird Capital. And, you know, I mean, listen, football is king. I mean, you got pro football, you got college football. I saw the Cowboy rating game they had 27 million viewers watched the Cowboys, and Ole Miss and LSU was 11 million. You know, football is just king, and spring football, I thought it had a shot, and you know, you just couldn't put it in these big venues. So going to these soccer venues, USL, MLS Stadium, like Colorado Springs, Utah, Rhode Island, Oklahoma, and then markets like, you know, like they have the population, but they might have like Orlando. We have the Orlando Storm here. They have the Magic in the Orlando City. It's not like Houston or New York where they have like eight teams or four teams. And, you know, we're a big deal in those cities, and the viewership's been great and the football is exciting.
1: Yeah, no, I've been a believer, as my audience well knows, in two things: soccer growth in America and spring football. And I've been saying this forever. It's interesting. You have 20 former UFL players in the NFL. So how does the NFL view UFL? I always said this. I think the NFL should have a new rule, Mike, where your third quarterback, the NFL pays for a UFL guy. So he's a pro, but he's UFL. What is the relationship with the NFL? Are they allies, do you feel?
7: Yeah, Colin, it's a great question. I mean, in fact, we have 20 players that played in our league last year on NFL practice squads or teams, but we have 35 more that have played there within the last 3 years. We got a full team. We got like 55 players in the NFL that have played in the league in the last 3 years. And unfortunately, as players get injured, you know, they get called up. We had 118 go to camp, which is just amazing. Wow. So the relationship, we have a great football ops team. Russ Brandon ran the Bills for a bunch of years. Doug Wiley, David Dykeman. I mean, so it's a good team. We have a great relationship with speaking to some of the scouts, some of the teams directly. There are some teams like the Lions that really love UFL. They come in prepared. They come in good shape. You know, we don't really have a structured working relationship. I don't have Roger Goodell on my speed dial yet, but I think that we are an asset. And, you know, I mean, it's, you know, as Tom Brady would say, I mean, the difference between making the NFL and being in the UFL is like 0.001, right? I mean, it's so close. I mean, Tom was the 199th pick in sixth round. And if you're not picked by the right team and the right coach, you never know. Like maybe you need a couple of years of development. So I think that we're allies without a formal working relationship.
1: Okay, yeah. No, I was just watching something from the 70s on a Pittsburgh Steeler tight end. And, he was like the 11th guy when he came into camp. And 8 years later, he's playing for the Steelers. So outside of the occasional unbelievable, Joey Bosa star, it's inches, not feet. So I mean, half the NFL is undrafted, which shows you the depth of talent. So when you pick, I always think innovation, because I've seen the NFL a couple of times, borrow things from the UFL, if you know what I mean. Do you every offseason, are you like, okay, let's do something the NFL, because I think it's an advantage when they take stuff from you, because it makes me reference the UFL. Do you think about that?
7: Yeah, I love that. I mean, listen, I've always been an innovator and I've always wanted to do things differently. So there's two things. Michael Pulley will come up with what he wants to do and he thinks is good for fun, entertainment, exciting, energetic football, high quality. And then our team will meet with the NFL. And if there's something that they like the kickoff rule, right? That was tried in the UFL before there. So they'll ask us to do something and we have no problem trying something different. But like last year we put in, I'm watching these players kick 60-yard field goals like they're extra points. We made it a 4-point play. Like, why not? Why not? I mean, there was no 3-point shot in the NBA before somebody put it out there, right? So, you're taking a chance when you're kicking a 65-yarder. Like, maybe you should be rewarded. You're giving up field position. And, the best kicker in the NFL, in my opinion, is Brandon Aubrey. And guess where he came from? He came from the UFL, in Birmingham Stallions. And now he's, this week he kicked a 60-yarder that was hit the middle of the net. I mean, it would have been good from 75. So who knows? Those are some of the rules we're attempting to use. And, listen, maybe there will be a 4-point field goal one day in the NFL.
1: In the NFL, they make money from suites and tickets and TV networks. What is it? Just from a business standpoint, what is the driver of, is it a TV deal? How does the UFL make money? I'm just interested personally.
7: Yeah, no, it's a great question. One, we don't make money. We invest, but how do we make revenue is TV, ticket sales, sponsorships, no different. No different, but you got to remember our payroll, most of our players, make about $70,000, $80,000 a year, $100,000 a year. They have benefits for the entire year. So we have a hub in Arlington. They ship in for the games the night before, and work there. So we're doing it a little differently right now. And the league owns all the franchises. So it's we're growing. It's working. Anytime I see in any business, Colin, I love the business questions. Like I'm an entrepreneur, right? I didn't make money with Vitamin Water the first 5 years. I didn't make money with Body Armor the first 5 years. Tom and I aren't making money at Noble right now, but we're building something for the future. I think where the spring football has gone bad is people want to cut off the investment after 3 or 4 years.
1: That's right.
7: And I think with me now being the entrepreneur I am and partners like Fox and ESPN, like we know this is going to work. We've had games at over 1 million viewers. Our United Bowl was our championship was sold out 18-5. The ratings of football through the roof. It's just going to take some time, man. And I'm aggressive, but I'm patiently aggressive. And I think we're here for the long term. I made a dumb comment and people use it to play it back on me. I'll go bankrupt before this league fails. So, if I go bankrupt, then if the league fails, it means I went bankrupt. So we'll see what happens. So,
1: well, it'll make me look smart if it succeeds. And I think it will, because I've been a believer in this. I think COVID hurt the last time they ran. We had a pandemic. Sometimes, this stuff is hard. By the way, Rhode Island, Colorado, going to play 2027. Utah, another state I'm very familiar with a great economy, by the way, a great local economy in Utah. And Oklahoma joined the league in 2028. Mike Rapoli, it's great meeting you. You got great energy and good luck to you.
7: Appreciate it. Thanks a lot, Colin. Thanks for everything.
1: You bet. So, this is, I remember years ago, I'll tell you a story. I went, when I worked at the other place, I went upstairs and I said, you guys got to buy the UFC. And they're like, no, it's kind of rough. And I'm like, no, you don't like it because it's from Vegas and LA and you all live in New England. I'm like, you have got to buy the UFC. You could have had it then for $40 million. It's now worth billions. I mean, it's sold twice, I think. Like, and I've always been a believer in America will eventually wrap their arms around soccer. Well, you saw the World Cup ratings. I mean, they were like NFL ratings. My third thing I absolutely believe is true, and I've said it for years, is spring football is going to work. Once there's legalized, you know, once you have the poly markets, legalized gambling, it's going to work. The reality is people quit on it. It's hard. I remember the story with Jeff Bezos. Amazon literally changed retail in America. It didn't make money after 21 years. It was building scale. Amazon didn't show a profit for 21 years. Like, so when a pandemic hit last time, I thought the league had momentum because you can take chances. You're innovative. And I keep saying this every time you watch UFL, you can see NFL guys, especially at corner, wide receiver, running back. Now, offensive line play, I don't watch and I don't know much about it. And I think if you're good enough to be an offensive lineman in the NFL, they'll find you because O-line play has never been worse. But there you go. Anyway, thanks, Baltimore. We debuted today in Baltimore on Fox Sports Radio. Baltimore, I do like the Ravens, especially in games against Dallas in Brazil. That's when I really like the Baltimore Ravens. Joel Klatt, Denny Parkins, Mike Rapoli. 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
13: This day in sports history.
14: September 23rd, 1845. The first baseball team, known as the New York Knickerbockers, is formed and adopts rules. In 1961, Ernie Banks' consecutive game streak ends at 717, as does Joe Montana's consecutive start streak ending at 49. And in 2018, Tiger Woods wins for the 80th time on the PGA Tour, winning the Tour Championship at Eastlake.
13: And that's what happened. This day in sports history.
9: I'm Dan Patrick, and this is Above the Noise. NFL coaches are often treated like paranoid lunatics when it comes to protecting info. Mike McDonald recently revealed his Seahawks found Broncos training camp footage posted publicly on X and used it while prepping for Denver. It bothered Coach Sean Payton enough that, according to McDonald, Payton threatened to accuse Seattle of a Spygate-style scandal. The Giants caught some grief this summer for tightly restricting training camp footage, even discouraging fans from filming practice. At the time, it felt excessive. Now, maybe Harbaugh had a point. McDonald spent years working under Harbaugh in Baltimore, including two seasons as his defensive coordinator. Seattle didn't do anything wrong. If you're willing to sift through publicly available training camp clips looking for an advantage, good for you. But every once in a while, a paranoid coach has another example to point towards. So the next time a team asks fans to put away their phones at training camp, maybe now you'll understand. I'm Dan Patrick, and this is Above the Noise.
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0: New York Giants quarterback Jackson Dart is expected to undergo season-ending surgery on his injured knee. Multiple reports say Dart suffered damage to his MCL, PCL, and meniscus when he was injured in the first quarter of Monday's loss to the Rams. The reports say Dart's ACL was intact but will need at least 6 months to recover. Bears head coach Ben Johnson said today he doesn't know who will be the starting quarterback on Monday against the Eagles. Case Keenum took first-team reps in practice. Caleb Williams dealing with a hamstring strain, while Tyson Bagent is in concussion protocol. Ravens wide receiver Zay Flowers missed week two because of a hamstring injury and was not practicing today, while the Bengals are placing wide receiver Andre Yoshivas on injured reserve with a torn ligament in his thumb. Broncos tailback J.K. Dobbins expected to practice this week, according to ESPN, despite leaving their week two game with a hamstring injury. Fellow running back Jonah Coleman dealing with a sprained ankle could affect his practice time. Orioles lead the Jays 2-0 playing in the fifth in Baltimore. I'm Dan Beyer.
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29: Mostly cloudy skies are going to stick around for this afternoon with a slight chance for showers. Our highs will be below average near 64 degrees and southeast winds will be breezy at 15 to 30 miles per hour. Heading into tonight, rain chances increase with a low of 55. From the Kelloland Live Doppler HD Storm Center, I'm meteorologist Jalen Borsett.
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0: And welcome to a Wednesday edition of Calling All Sports. I guess it's hump day. Neil Graff is in studio with me, and we're ready to talk a lot about high school football today. Dustin Cheddar joins us here in the first half from Freeman, and then Ryan Schwieso, the West Sioux coach, in the second half.
2: Looks like his Falcons are flying high again this year. Remember the teams they had back with Hunter Deckers back a few years ago when they were just destroying everybody? Well, they got a good team again this year, so we'll tear Ryan away from his chiropractic. He's actually a chiropractor during the day. He's the football coach, but he doesn't teach there. And I know he's been a busy guy, so he's going to make a half an hour or 15 minutes for us here in the second half. Neil, we were talking a little bit before the show started about the Vikings 9-3 win over Chicago. Are you enthused by that they played so poorly and still were able to? Well, defense didn't play poorly. The defense was great. Don't you think that's kind of going to be what dictates how far this team goes?
4: Well, I think so. I was impressed. You know, you've got Carson Wentz, who in the first game played admirably. He managed the team. He came out, you know, when the weather wasn't the greatest. But I mentioned to you earlier that it reminded me of my time with the Steelers back in the 70s. Steelers win four Super Bowls, maybe the best team, arguably the best team ever in the NFL. But they always found a way to win. We called it winning ugly. And even when they didn't play their best game, different things went wrong. They always found a way to get the W. And the Vikings did that last week, last Sunday. They won ugly, but they won. And I was impressed by that. And I think that may, and that is a characteristic of great defensive teams. The Steelers and in this case, the Vikings have a great defensive team. And that can win games for you sometimes. That can win those ugly games. And I think that might be a characteristic of the Vikings this year. And that could carry them a long way.
2: And they've got Kyler Murray coming back this week. He's already been named the starter. He's cleared concussion protocol. Funny that the Giants, after losing Jackson Dart on Monday night, and it sounds like he's going to have season-ending surgery, I'm hearing a lot that they might, you know, would they want J.J. McCarthy, since John Harbaugh is the head coach in New York. I mean, it's a Harbaugh. Would they want to go after J.J. McCarthy, from the Vikings?
4: I think that may make sense, and I think that could happen. He may be an upgrade from Winston that you know, filled in for Dart. Not that he's going to challenge Dart next year necessarily, but he may be a better option for the remainder of the year. We've got a lot of football left, and if the Giants are going to make any mark in their division in the NFL, they may need an upgrade at quarterback, and J.J. might be able to provide that upgrade.
2: I would rather have Jameis Winston. He's proven himself. He's been in the league a long time, and he's had some good stretches. J.J.'s still so unproven. I wouldn't trade for him with the thought that he's going to step right in and play.
4: Yeah, and
2: if he was that good, the Vikings would not have signed Kyler Murray.
4: True. When you talk about Winston, when he came in and Dart got injured, Winston came in, I was watching the game, and I thought, boy, what a great backup to have because of his long-term experience. I think it was like 10 years or somewhere thereabouts, but he played terrible.
2: Yeah.
4: I mean, he looked bad. If he would have looked better, I would have said no thought of trading for J.J., but the way he looked, he just looked totally out of sorts, like he was very uncomfortable. And that's why I think maybe a trade may be coming down the pike. It's going to be interesting, I think.
2: Yeah, I didn't watch the game. I heard that he wasn't very good. So, all right, when we take a break, we're going to take a break. When we come back, we're talking with Dustin Shetter. It's homecoming week for Freeman, but they don't have a football game. We'll be right back.
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2: So, Nick, I may have found a couple of your Great Life members who are more active than me.
6: I didn't think that was possible with all the golf you play, although I still hope you're getting into the gym a little bit more.
2: I get my exercise on the golf course, but I know two young ladies who are sure glad their dad has a family membership, like Harper and Nora, my granddaughters.
7: And Poppy says he'll be coming to the gym and shooting hoops with us, Dad.
6: That sounds great, Harper. What do you think, Nora?
7: Poppy likes to ride the exercise bikes, too. At least that's what he told us.
6: That's good to know. Maybe I can get him in an early morning class to work out.
2: Wait a minute. This is going off the rails. I told

0: the show is brought to you by McGuire, Sanford Health, Papik Motors, Vance Thompson Vision, Dakota Bank, and Comfort King.
1: And welcome back to the show. By the way, Neil, on Saturday, I was down in Yankton for my granddaughters had soccer games all day long, and I also squeezed in some golf in the middle between some games. But I stopped over to Arby's and had the steak nuggets because they came off the menu on Monday. Did you get a chance to get them again before they went away for the time being?
2: I was thinking, I saw an ad on the TV that the steak nuggets were still...
1: Well, that was over the weekend.
2: Well, maybe it was over the weekend that I saw the ad then, but I didn't... The ad did not imply that it was ending. Are you sure it's ending?
1: Am I sure? But, no.
2: Okay.
1: But I'm basing it on information I got from Arby's headquarters.
2: But I saw the steak nuggets, the ad, I thought, I'm on deck. I'm going to get them. Because I remember I loved them when I had them before.
1: Oh, they're great.
2: So I guess I made the assumption that I was not too late, but I'm going to... I'll check it out and let you know.
1: Yep. Dustin Cheddar joins us, the football coach at Freeman. This could be devastating news if they're actually off. Not quite as devastating when you find out your homecoming opponent does not have enough players to play the game this coming Friday, Dustin. And we set this up long before I knew this was the case, that you didn't have a game. How disappointed are the kids?
3: They're a little disappointed, but at the end of the day, you know, we're kind of banged up. We've gone through a brutal schedule here, so it's not the worst case scenario for us. We could use the week off, get rested, you know, and get back to work.
1: Still, it's you got a feel for Canastota. My gosh, the Hawks are a team that just have been traditionally a powerhouse in nine-man football over the years. They've won several titles. To see that their team is just so depleted, I guess you kind of know what that's like, because, you know, Freeman have won, what, five straight championships back in the 80s or, maybe it was in the 90s. And at one point, you guys didn't have a football team.
3: Yeah, we won. It was four in a row back in the 90s, and yeah. But 10 years later, we couldn't field a team. So, you know, small towns, every school goes through it. It doesn't matter where you're from or what region of the state you're from. But small schools all have their, you know, number crunches at times. And, you know, we've been down that road, and Canastota is going down that road right now, and who knows, in a couple of years that could be us that has to cancel a game. I mean, we only got eight kids out right now, 8th through 10th grade, so, you know, our numbers aren't great by any means in those three grades, but we also got 19 kids out in 6th and 7th grade, so those numbers look great, but that's just small towns for you. You know, you'll have your couple of years, like, you know, we've had the last, 2 years we've had pretty good teams, and now this year we have a pretty upperclassman oriented team, and you know, we haven't played a JV game yet this year, and I don't think we will, just because our numbers don't allow us to do it, and Canastota, they just don't allow them to play a varsity game this week. You know, a lot of injuries, and then one kid got suspended, and you know, you got to do what's best for your program, and they decided to forfeit and rest up and hopefully be able to play, and I think they have a bye next week, so 2 weeks.
1: Yeah, hopefully they can get healthy and get enough guys back out on the field, for sure. Dustin Cheddar, our guest, he is the Freeman football coach. All right, last year, you're in your consolidation and you win a state championship, and you guys were fun to watch. Are you surprised with going back to just Freeman now that you've been this competitive? And I don't mean just competitive. I mean, you're ranked number one in 9A, and you've been really, you've impressed the heck out of me the last 3 weeks with, as you said, kind of a gauntlet there of really quality opponents, but are you surprised that you've been able to maintain that same level of play?
3: A little bit, but not really. I mean, you know, we knew we had some guys coming back that were pretty special players. We knew we had some players we had to replace that, you know, were pretty special players too. But, you know, we had a lot of depth last year. You maybe didn't see a lot of them play because we were so good at the top end that some of these kids that are now contributing didn't get their opportunity last year. But I think as a coaching staff, we thought we'd be right where we're at right now. You know, we have high expectations for this group of kids.

0: Returning, I think, five starters on defense always helps. And then I think four on offense or five on offense, too. You know, we didn't have a lot of two-way players last year. So we got a lot of kids with a lot of experience that got starting time last year and contributed on a really good football team. And we had some guys who maybe you didn't see but got a lot of really good reps at practice because we went, you know, good on good basically all day long at practice because our scout team was so good last year. And, you know, that's the biggest thing we're seeing this year is we just don't have that ability to go good on good. And, you know, we took a couple weeks off here from really being physical at practice, and I kind of thought it showed last week because I didn't think we tackled as well as we expect us to tackle and what we expect our standard for tackling to be. So yesterday we got back at it and got back to hitting since we got the bye this week now, and we're going to get back to the fundamentals of what we believe our program stands for.
1: Hey, Coach Neil Graff here. I'm curious, when you talk about the limited number of guys that you have out, you know, small, relatively small numbers, I suspect that, I mean, you had some great returning guys, Letterman. They're good athletes, and you want to have your good athletes out on the field as much as possible. Have you got a number of guys this year playing both ways, offense and defense? And if so, what combination of offense and defense, for example, quarterback maybe playing defensive back or receivers defensive back, offensive and defensive linemen changing spaces there. Do you have a lot of guys playing both ways?
0: Yeah, a majority of our kids are going both ways this year. Like you said, our quarterback is our starting linebacker. Our two top receivers are our two starting DBs. Our O-line, our starting centers, our D-tackle, you know, our running back is actually a D-tackle or a linebacker, depending on what front we're in defensively. So, yeah, we have probably, I'd say, 13 guys that we rotate in and out. But for the most part, I think seven of them probably go both ways off the top of my head. And, yeah, that's kind of the biggest thing we've noticed this year is just that lack of depth and, you know, not being able to do the things we did last year at practice. So we're trying to modify it a little bit. And, you know, yesterday we just worked on blocking in the trenches. You know, we took away the DBs and the receivers, and, you know, some of those DBs, they had to come be linebackers yesterday just so our O-line can get a look against a more physical, bigger kid than, let's say, going out there and beating up a freshman. Or we're dressing eighth graders this year, so we got four eighth graders on our varsity. So we're just kind of trying to modify it that way and keep our kids as fresh as possible, but also get them looks. And yes, if they're going both ways, we're trying to figure out where the right balance is between, you know, really getting after it in practice and rest and recovery and being prepared on Friday nights.
2: Dustin, does it have a good feel to be back to just being Freeman, especially given the great tradition of, you know, Jim Eisenbry and great teams that were there over the years? Yes, four straight titles, but also I go back to when I first moved here, and I remember Mark Condal was your star running back, and Freeman's been good for a long time.
0: Yeah, and, you know, Mark still has the field goal record here at Freeman, and I know Tayden has asked me numerous times to kick one and see if he can break it, but we just haven't had the opportunity yet. But yeah, you know, I've had numerous people ask me, and, you know, yeah, Freeman, we're back by ourselves. And, yeah, it's great, don't get me wrong, but in my opinion, Freeman football never went away. It was just, you know, last year, Freeman football was called the Phoenix. You know, before that, it was called the Pride. You know, we've always had football in Freeman. It's just been a different, you know, name. And, you know, to be back to the Flyers, and I was a Flyer. I got numerous guys on my staff that were a Flyer. You know, it feels a little, you know, more like home. But at the end of the day, you know, last year's team, to me, that's the first team I ever coached. So the Phoenix, to me, is home, too. So I can't say it feels a whole lot different. It's nice not having to travel to, you know, home games in Marion. But at the end of the day, it's still Freeman football, and we're excited to be where we're at and, you know, playing here in front of our new complex that we built. So as far as that goes, I think, yeah, there's a little bit of both in me, but yeah, we're still Freeman football at the end of the day.
2: Dustin Shedder's our guest. His Freeman Flyers ranked number one in Class 9A, and as I mentioned earlier, no homecoming game this week. And as you said, you know, your team's a little bit banged up, so maybe it's a nice reprieve from having a hit and maybe getting a chance to get guys healthy again. You got to be pleased with this stretch of games you've just gone through, though. You've beaten some real quality teams.
0: Yeah. I mean, we played four teams that are, they're going to be there at the end, you know. Elcester week one. You know, Howard's going to be, they're going to regroup. They'll be right there at the end. And then, you know, Avon, some could say they should only have one loss. You know, they probably outplayed St. Mary's for the majority of that football game. And then Centerville last week, you know, they came in here and they gave us a great game. And, you know, we still were able to put, I think, what, 62 points on them. So, you know, defensively we gave up some plays last week, but Centerville's got an explosive offense. So, you got to be 5-0, well, technically 6-0. You know, we feel pretty good about it. We've beaten some really good teams, and, you know, we'll get healthy now and start looking, you know, towards that end of the season and making sure we're prepared week one of the playoffs.
2: Well, I don't think there's any question when you look at your resume and what you've done that you guys have a great shot at repeating as state champs. It'll be a different class, be a different name. You'll be the Flyers, not the Phoenix, but as you said, it's still Freeman football.
0: Yeah, I mean, ultimately that's our goal, is to get back to the Dome and put all of our chips in the middle there and see what happens, and hopefully we can come home with a second straight title.
2: You know, and when you've got the kind of athletes that you do, and I'm not just talking football players, they're really good athletes because they play everything. They, you guys had a great season in basketball last year. Your track team was good. In nine-man football, if you got a bunch of athletes, you're probably going to be pretty good, aren't you?
0: Oh, absolutely. I mean, when you're talking about, you know, technically four less guys to each team on the field when you're talking nine-man compared to 11, and there's so much green grass out there that if you don't have some sort of speed and ability and agility, it's really difficult to, you know, condense everything down to a small area because the game has expanded so much into spread where everyone spreads you out. Everyone's got a quarterback that can throw the ball now, it seems, and everyone has athletes. So if you can't match athlete for athlete, you know, and you try to play zone or man, you know, it's real difficult to cover that kind of grass, and then on top of it, you know, rush the passer, and usually your better athletes are your quarterbacks. So you got your D linemen chasing quarterbacks. Well, they're just not as fast. So having a lot of athletes and being able to close that gap down really does benefit us a lot defensively.
2: Well, Dustin, we're out of time, but congrats. Sorry about your homecoming game, but it sounds like you guys are making the best of it. Are you still going to have a parade and all that stuff, or has that all been canceled?
0: Nope, parade is still on. Our junior high kids are going to play Canastota at 5 o'clock. And then I guess I was told this morning that the football boys are going to entertain the fans by playing volleyball again. So, not sure what that all entails, but that's the plan as of now, I guess.
2: Okay. Well, happy homecoming.
0: Well, thank you.
2: All right, take care.
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17: 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In 1961, Ernie Banks' consecutive game streak ends at 717, as does Joe Montana's consecutive start streak ending at 49. And in 2018, Tiger Woods wins for the 80th time on the PGA Tour, winning the Tour Championship at Eastlake.
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2: And welcome back. Again, a reminder, Calling All Sports is heard on 15 stations in South Dakota, Minnesota, and Iowa. We are also online, so you can listen any place in the world, and you can also go back and listen. You go to our website, hit the archive button, and listen to whatever episode you'd like from the last 16 and a half years. I think first few months aren't there, as I recall. Something happened with those way, way, way back, but pretty much everything since then. And there's several times that our next guest has been on the show, going back to the Hunter Deckers days. And it looks, Ryan Suiso, our guest from West Sioux, kind of looks like you got a similar type team again this year.
18: Yeah, we've got some good kids this year. We're pretty deep and with some talent. Got a Hunter-like quarterback this year. Liam Sheehan's his name, and he's done a really, really good job for us. And so we're right now, things are going pretty well.
2: Now, you say you've got a Hunter-type quarterback. That's pretty high praise.
18: Yeah, he's pretty good, though. He works with Kelly Meeker up there in Sioux Falls, same guy that trained Hunter. So, you know, he can definitely spin it. So he's a junior. You know, we don't want to put undue pressure on him, but he really can spin it.
2: Would you say he's the best quarterback in Northwest Iowa?
18: I would never go that far just because I don't want to sound like that guy, but he's right up there with some of the best quarterbacks in Northwest Iowa.
2: Well, again, that's pretty cool. I know how much you like having teams like this, too. How much fun has it been for you?
18: Oh, it's a blast. I mean, the fun thing this year, I mean, in years past, too, is we just have really good kids. They're just good human beings, and that makes it fun to be around them. And, you know, they kind of flip me some crap once in a while, and they're just really good kids. A lot of these kids, they started as freshmen and sophomores, and they kind of took their lumps and, you know, those couple years, and so it's nice to see them have some success and stick it out and work to do well.
2: How hard is that, and how patient do you have to be as a head coach when you know you're starting a really young team like you did a couple of years ago, but you can see the potential that this group has?
18: Yeah, I mean, the hard thing about being, you know, coaching a group like that is just, you know, having those kids understand that you know, that a lot of times you just don't see success the first day. You got to work for it, and it just doesn't happen overnight. And then, you know, getting them to continue to buy into your system and buy into what you're trying to accomplish. And, you know, we were able to do that with this group, and, you know, they bought in. And, you know, last year, maybe everybody kind of thought we were maybe a year away, but, you know, we made the dome last year, and then it just kind of catapulted us into a great start this season.
2: Yeah, I'm guessing that had to just do wonders for the kids' confidence moving forward, right?
18: Yeah, I mean, it just gave them a huge amount of confidence. And, you know, and then to get beat, you know, by the eventual state champion twice. I mean, those are only two losses, was the same team twice at one state. And, you know, that left a little sour taste in their mouth, too. So it was just enough victory and just enough defeat in order to keep the kids hungry, you know. And so they had a great offseason, worked really hard, and, you know, they've set some pretty lofty goals for this year.
2: I want to go back to Hunter real quick here, just so that people understand where he's at now, and also talk to you a little bit about the fact that he has really overcome an awful lot of negative stuff in his life to get where he's at here. You're pretty proud of him?
18: Yeah, I mean, heck, you know, everybody gets kicked down once in a while, and, you know, a true measure of a man is kind of how they get back up. And, you know, Hunter, you know, he stood tall through the whole thing. Obviously, he made a mistake. He you know, he regrets a mistake, but he's admitted it. And, you know, he stood tall through the whole thing. And, you know, he was with the Saints all year last year and unfortunately got released this year, but his dream's still there. He's, He was up here, you know, just kind of hanging out with us and doing some stuff after he got released from the Saints the last 2 weeks. But he's down with Iowa Western now. He's coaching down there. And he's still working and, you know, trying to catch on with the team. He's going to be hopefully with UFL next year for sure if he doesn't catch on with an NFL team this year. So, you know, he's still in that football mix and still grinding it out.
2: Yeah, you just knew when you first – when did you know? How old was Hunter when you knew he was going to be something special?
18: Like seventh grade.
2: Yeah.
18: You know, it's kind of hard to say that, but like – I don't know. You're standing there, and he's in junior high, and you're, you know, most junior highs, you're just hoping that the kid can throw it 15 yards, and he's throwing 35-yard outs, you know, and just slinging it, standing back there. Of course, he was two heads taller than everybody else, too. That helps. But, you know, he looked like he was in a father-son's game, and he was the father. So just kind of one of those deals. He was just always blessed with size and just, you know, a lightning left arm.
2: Neil, I see you smiling over there. As a former NFL quarterback, I see you smiling when Ryan is describing how good Hunter was in the seventh grade.
1: Well, you know, you can tell with a young guy, first of all, you can tell when they're throwing the football, first of all, whether they're a natural athlete. And then you can tell, you talk about throwing those 35-yard outs, you can tell whether they've got a lively arm. An electric arm or a lively arm, and those out patterns are the hardest route to throw in football for a quarterback. So when you recognize that he could throw those 35-yard outs as a seventh grader, you knew he had that active arm, that lively arm, and he very likely was going to be a long-term success.
18: Yeah, to piggyback on that, when Purdue came, it was a kind of a blizzard when they came to recruit him, and they just had him stand in the gym from one corner to the other, flat-footed, and they just wanted to just see him just flip it from one end to the other. And they said, just stand there flat-footed and spin your hips once, and let's see that thing come out of there. And Hunter zipped one, and they walked up and basically told him, hey, we want to sign you now, you know. So, I mean, they could tell it just by the spin on his ball and how much velocity he had, you know, just standing there flat-footed. So,
2: well, hopefully he gets another chance for sure. Back to this group, you were playing an undefeated team last Friday night, Akron Westfield, and we showed some highlights of that on our show, on Football Friday show last Friday. You go into a game like that and you beat them 54-0. That's got to put your guys at a different level when it comes to their confidence.
18: Yeah, I mean, that game was a little scary because Akron had been tested a couple times and we hadn't yet, as far as some of our games. So, you know, you kind of want to have your feet to the fire a game or two as you're starting to get into the playoffs and that sort of stuff. And we kind of thought that this would be the game where we might get a test. But, you know, it worked out good for us. We played really, really well. I mean, we played probably our best game of the year. And, you know, that score probably doesn't do the game justice. But, the kids just played really hard. Akron's a rival of ours, 12 miles south of us. They have great kids and great coaches. And so we were just really, we felt really fortunate after that game that we played that well and we were able to come out with a big win.
2: You know, we talk about Hunter Deckers all the time, but do the kids realize who Brian Hansen is and the legend of Brian Hansen from Haywarden?
18: Oh, yeah, we talk about Brian once in a while, mostly because it seems like Hunter was my punter. I always just take kind of our best athlete and make him our punter. We always have really good place kickers here. We have a great soccer program, so we have really good place kickers. But it seems like we just have to take these guys and be punters. And I'm always like, we literally have an NFL legend punter, and we're not very good at punting. So, so it's kind of like one of those deals where I'm sure if Brian came to watch a game, he'd probably hide his head in shame. But, yeah, I know Brian well. I talked to him. I spoke at the South Dakota Football Coaches Association, our clinic up in Brookings, and Brian was there, and so I got to talk to him. And it's always nice to have Brian around, and he's a great guy, and, you know, we're proud of him at West Sioux, you know, for what he's done.
2: Absolutely. Well, he's one of the nicest human beings on the face of the earth. You should get him to come down and work with your punters.
18: I know it. Him or Al, his brother Al, too, is the coach at Sioux Falls College. So I know it's just one of those deals. We got to get those guys down and take some time to get them. We have the resource. We need to use it, that's for sure.
2: Well, and you got a beautiful facility there now, too.
18: Yeah, we do. We've been very, very, very blessed with our facility and the support from our community, that's for sure.
1: Hey, Coach, with the long-term football success that West Sioux has had, it makes me wonder, what type of like youth programs do you have that are developing these good athletes, good football players? Is there any type of defined youth-type programs that are a part of the community there?
18: Yeah, actually, right before I took over, I started a youth program here. I've been very fortunate to have a lot of coaches after that. My son was coming through at that time, and I've been very fortunate to have a lot of dads and guys who have, you know, former players and those sort of things that have come through and kept our youth program going. We have a 4th, 5th, and 6th program, which is run by a guy named Grant Van Beek right now. His son plays for me, and he's done a great job. And so, you know, we try to get those kids excited, and you know, we want the kids to understand, and we want the kids to understand, the coaches to understand that, you know, at 3rd and 4th grade, you're probably not going to make an all-stater, but you can make a kid hate the game of football. And, you know, our coaches have done a great job of, you know, teaching the fundamentals, but making it fun for the kids. And that's really, you know, kids buy into the program that way, and they want to be a West Sioux football player.
2: Do your varsity players get involved in that?
18: Yeah, actually, a couple of my varsity guys ran a camp this year, and they just kind of put that on their own. And yeah, they go down and help, and you know, we even our high school coaches even kind of mosey down, and we try to help out as much as we can. And I think it's good for them to see. We try to go to their games on Saturday morning and be involved. You know, that's kind of the MO of a small program, is to make sure that you're building from the ground up, and that's served us well.
2: Well, and it's a pretty big deal for those kids, younger kids, to get to hang with the varsity stars, because they're bigger than life to them.
18: Oh, yeah. You know, we emphasize that to our kids all the time, that these kids are looking up to you. So how you carry yourself on Friday night, how you carry yourself during school, during the week, you know, just how you act in public is a reflection on not only you, but our program in a whole. And for the most part, our kids do a tremendous job of representing us very well. And our young kids get a look up to really good kids.
2: So is this a state championship caliber team that you got this year? Sure appears to be.
18: Yeah, I mean, knock on wood. We you know, one of those deals, you got to stay out of injuries. And, you know, we don't want to overlook anybody. I keep having people come up and say, well, who's going to challenge you? And I'll say, you know, my answer always is the team we play this week. You know, that's you just don't want to – we've been there before. We've won a couple state championships, been in a couple state final games in the Dome a bunch of times. And, you know, you just don't want to overlook the next guy and just make sure that you're playing good football that week, and you want to be 1-0 at the end of the week. And because I think if you start looking ahead too much, I mean, everybody kind of glances ahead a little bit, but if you start looking ahead too much, that's when you get your butt beat. So, you know, we just want to be 1-0 at the end of the week.
2: Well, Ryan, congrats so far on a great start with this group of kids that you have nurtured along the way. That's got to make it kind of extra rewarding too, doesn't it? That you stuck with this gang while they were struggling because they were younger. I mean, when they're 9th and 10th graders, they're playing against guys with beards.
18: Yeah, that's true. You know, you're still riding your bicycle up to practice, and you're supposed to take on a senior. That makes it a little harder. But like Bobby Bowden said, you know, a good butt kicking kind of cleanses the soul once in a while. So, you know, you take your lumps, you know, and you know, kudos to these kids. I spoke at homecoming, and I just told them they could have quit. You know, they were 3-6 and 4-5. But got steadily better, and you know, this is last year was the reward of being 10-2, and this year, you know, we're ranked 1 or 2 depending on what poll you look at. So, you know, good things work out if you keep working at it.
2: All right, friend, I'll let you get back to back cracking. Okay.
18: All right, appreciate it.
2: Thank you.
18: Yep. Thanks, Mark.
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2: And welcome back to the show. I know you were talking about going out to see Brandon Valley and Jefferson last Friday, but the weather kept you from going. It was a heck of a game. I think there's no question. At this point, today, they are the best two teams in 11 AAA football. Lincoln, by the way, on Friday night, plays an Omaha team. This is the first year of a back-to-back, a two-year agreement with Omaha, where all the metro schools in the Sioux Falls area play a home-and-home series with a team in the Omaha area, which I think that's pretty intriguing, because when I first moved here, the Sioux Falls schools were in the SIC and played the Sioux City schools, which I thought was awesome. I hated to see that go away.
1: Yeah, I did also. During my high school career, I was a part of the SIC, and it was great competition. Sioux City had great programs, football, basketball, track, cross-country. Yep. So it was great competition between the two cities. And kind of ironically, my senior year at Lincoln, we played two Minneapolis schools. We played Minneapolis Southwest and Bloomington Kennedy. I always say the reason I kind of got on the radar screen of the Division I schools was played Bloomington Kennedy, and they had a stud fullback that Nebraska was looking at, and we beat Bloomington Kennedy that year. They were highly rated, and as story goes, as the Division I guys were looking at this fullback from Bloomington Kennedy, they saw this quarterback on the other side of the ball, i.e. me, having a heck of a game, and all of a sudden I got on the radar screen of all these Division I colleges, and that started the recruiting thing for me. So it was a great exposure to play some of these larger schools from the larger towns. So I think I think it's a great deal to see that evolve and happen. So it'll be fun to see how Lincoln does.
2: I just think it's you know, you get tired of playing the same teams all the time, and so it's just a breath of fresh air to go play somebody brand new, somebody out of state. It's kind of a big deal. So I miss those days in the SIC when having to go play at Sioux City Helan and hope you got out of there without bodily injury as a fan, or in my case, even a sports guy with a camera. You know, I don't recall if they threw rocks at me, but it's a hostile environment, and they were really good. Sioux City Helan was always the best of the Sioux City football teams. Now, Kirk Heinrich played basketball for Sioux Falls or Sioux City West. Mm-hmm. Sioux City East was actually always really good in football too. I should say that, because Sioux City East and Sioux City Helan were the powerhouses in Sioux City. But Sioux City North had some really good teams, too. So all four of those schools made for a great schedule for the Sioux Falls teams.
1: Oh, yeah.
2: And you never had a game that was further away than, you know, 90 miles.
1: Yeah,
2: you
1: didn't have to
2: travel across the state.
1: You know, from a cost perspective, it was good to be that close, and parents and fans could go back and forth between Sioux City and Sioux Falls. My junior, when we were the state champions, I think our record was 7-2 or 8-2, and our two losses were to Sioux City teams, East and Helan, I think.
2: So, those are the two. Yeah.
1: Those are the two big programs down there. But yeah, always great competition. I'm not quite sure why that dissolved that conference, but I think it was a mistake. I wish they could resurrect it in some way, shape, or form.
2: Oh, they won't. It all had to do with playing enough games against South Dakota teams for power points in the playoffs. I know that Rapid City schools were having a hard time filling their schedule. They had to play a lot of Wyoming schools, and this gave them automatically, you know, four at the time, now five teams that they could play. And I don't ever see it changing. I just don't. But yeah, driving across, I remember driving out to Rapid City for the state track meet. It was the conference track meet, and Dwayne Johnson and I drove out when Ryan and his son were running track, and we got out there and they ran their first. Ryan ran the 100 prelims, and all of a sudden there was lightning and a storm rolled in and they canceled it. Drove to Rapid and back for 11.7 seconds or what? No, well, not 11.7, Ryan. Sorry, 10.7 seconds, and that was it. That's all I got to see. And had it been the SIC, at least we. And Ryan was in the middle. He actually was in the SIC, but finished up his high school career playing against the West River schools.
1: I'm surprised. I wonder, Lincoln playing an Omaha school, why wouldn't a couple, you know, maybe not a defined conference, but why not play a couple of the Sioux City schools? Logistically, I would think that would make a lot of sense,
2: yeah.
1: but it hasn't happened.
2: Well, it's starting, so hopefully it's something that happens every single year. And maybe they could look into playing a metro school up in the cities, too. That would be cool. But it's a great start, because there's a lot of wonderful football down in the Omaha area, so I'm sure the kids are excited about it. Anyway, Lincoln plays an Omaha school on Friday night. Brandon Valley and Jeffersonite, that game was last Friday. It was 20-14. Jefferson won the game, and Brandon Valley had the ball at the end of the game with a chance to win. So that's kind of what you want. And yeah, it's going to be a busy night this coming Friday night as well here on Football Friday on Dakota News. Now, back to the Vikings. I know it's 2 weeks in. They did this almost primarily with Carson Wentz at quarterback. You seem pretty excited about what you've seen so far, even though, you know, the Chicago game was a tough game to watch until the end. It got real exciting at the end, even though it was a 9-3 score. But they won.
1: Well, and I mentioned earlier, they won ugly, and good teams know how to win, even during weeks when they're not playing very well. So that, I said, that's a good characteristic to have. So I'm pleased with Carson Wentz. He's managed that game one and game two very well, but I'm excited to see Kyler back. You know, we didn't get to see much of him in that first game. So I think he realizes he's got something to prove, and I'm anxious to see him. And they're down in Tampa this week. Tampa's 0-2. They're going to be thirsty for a victory, and Vikes on the road. So I'm anxious to see how Kyler plays. I said early on that I think Kyler could be the piece that the Vikings have been missing for the last couple of years. Great defense, great receivers. We just need a quarterback to get our receivers the ball on a consistent basis. And I really thought Kyler was that guy, but we haven't seen enough of him to see if that's going to come to fruition. So it's going to be a fun week for the Vikings.
2: And my Patriots, because they're not your Patriots, they're my Patriots.
1: Well, I have an allegiance to the Patriots, you know.
2: Well,
1: I played
2: 2 years. You were cheering for the Steelers last Sunday.
1: Well,
2: they got dominated.
1: Yeah, that's a tough choice there, but I have some allegiance to both those teams.
2: I think Aaron Rodgers is done.
1: Well, it's going to be interesting to see how he bounces back. And I'm not sure it was all his fault, but he didn't play very well, that's for sure.
2: No, I'm not saying it was his fault. I'm just saying he's not on it. He certainly wasn't on a team last Sunday that allowed him to excel. And it just, I don't know, just had a bad feeling about the game.
1: I'm more disappointed in Mike McCarthy than anyone, not putting together a game plan that would showcase Rodgers' strengths.
2: South Dakota State with a big win over Youngstown State last Saturday night. How about USD, real quick, going to Boise State and having a chance to win that game late? They lost, but they were right in. It was tied in the fourth quarter.
1: Yeah, Boise State, great program, great team. So that says something in regard to the strength of USD.
2: For sure, yeah. They play at Youngstown on Saturday. That's going to be a very big game as well. So, boy, lots coming up. It's just that busy time of the year where we got so much going on. I'm guessing you're not going to the pool after the show today.
1: We're swimming, but indoors at the Sanford Wellness Center. We are going to swim, though. That's our Wednesday regimen, so we're going to continue that.
2: Sweet. All right. We'll see you next Wednesday.
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8: New York Giants quarterback Jackson Dart is expected to undergo season-ending surgery on his injured knee. Multiple reports say Dart suffered damage to his MCL, PCL, and meniscus when he was injured in the first quarter of Monday's loss to the Rams. The reports say Dart's ACL was intact but will need at least 6 months to recover. Bears head coach Ben Johnson said today he doesn't know who will be the starting quarterback on Monday against the Eagles. Case Keenum took first-team reps in practice. Caleb Williams dealing with a hamstring strain, while Tyson Bagent is in concussion protocol. Ravens wide receiver Zay Flowers missed week two because of a hamstring injury and was not practicing today, while the Bengals are placing wide receiver Andre Yoshivas on injured reserve with a torn ligament in his thumb. Broncos tailback J.K. Dobbins expected to practice this week, according to ESPN, despite leaving their week two game with a hamstring injury. Fellow running back Jonah Coleman dealing with a sprained ankle could affect his practice time. Orioles lead the Jays 2-0 playing in the fifth in Baltimore. I'm Dan Beyer.
9: Portions of the show are recorded. You want winners? He went 0 for 14 picking bowl games.
10: God bless football.
9: You want hot takes? He said Patrick Mahomes would be a disaster.
10: Really?
9: You want baseball news? 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
10: Oh, okay.
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10: I'm just telling you that's what he's doing.
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10: It's crazy.
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11: Job holding out.
10: Welcome into Stugatz & Company Live. Charles McDonald is going to join us in about 15 to 20 minutes. Reese Davis is going to join us in hour number two. Taylor, let's welcome in a new affiliate here to the radio show. Fox Sports 1370 AM in Baltimore, Maryland. Welcome, Maryland. Welcome, Baltimore. I enjoy taking my girls' lacrosse team that I coached into your state and beating all of your teams. How about that? How is that for an introduction, Taylor?
4: Underrated city, Baltimore.
10: Is it really?
4: Love their crab cakes.
10: Put it on the poll. Is Baltimore an underrated city? I don't think Baltimore's an underrated city. I think it's just a benign city no one really thinks about. I love Baltimore. I say
4: welcome,
10: this.
4: Welcome, Baltimore.
10: I say this loving Baltimore, loving Fox Sports 1370 AM in Baltimore. Welcome to the program. I'm sorry I've insulted you three times on your way into the show. Taylor, let's start here with Jackson Dart before we get to Charles McDonald. I cannot believe that you're still interested in talking about Jackson Dart. He is now out for the year, but I do think there is an interesting question for both the Giants and the Commanders to kind of ponder. And that's, what do you do with Jackson Dart and Jaden Daniels, both guys who have been injured, both guys who have showed a ton of promise, especially Jaden Daniels in his rookie year, taking that team to an NFC championship game. But what do you do because they're injury prone, because there are so many great quarterbacks coming out in this year's NFL draft? What are those two teams going to do in terms of, do you keep Jackson Dart? Do you ride it out with Jackson Dart? Do you draft a young quarterback? What do you do if you're the Commanders? I do find that part of this pretty fascinating.
4: Yeah, there's more optimism in Washington with the fact that you would expect Jaden Daniels to come back at some point this season, where on the other end of that, Jackson Dart is done for this season. And I think Jaden Daniels has proven more in his time in the NFL than somebody like Jackson Dart, where this felt like such a big year for Jackson Dart when Harbaugh gets to New York to prove whether or not he's the franchise quarterback. And that's why when it comes to Jackson Dart, I think the conversation is much bigger than whether the Giants can survive this season or not with Jameis Winston.
10: Sure.
4: Because now with Dart, you're having to ask yourself whether or not he's your franchise quarterback going forward, whether or not you could count on him to be healthy moving forward.
10: Well, have you seen enough from Jackson Dart where if you're John Harbaugh, you are convinced that's my quarterback, that's my guy? Because keep in mind, so when John took that job, yes, of course, the Giants, an organization, a pillar organization, although they haven't been good in a decade, one of the main reasons that he took that job was because he thought he had a young quarterback and would have that quarterback for the next 10 or 15 years. Jackson Dart is probably reason number one as to why John Harbaugh took that job.
4: Yeah, the problem that I'm running into with Jackson Dart is availability has to matter, whether you're deciding whether or not you could build the next 5 years of your franchise around somebody. And it doesn't really mean that Dart can't be the guy. It just means that the Giants can't assume the question has already been answered. And with somebody like Dart and with the landscape of the NFL, maximizing what you do with your quarterback in their rookie window is so crucial before you even get to that second contract. And now you're losing another year there to where the injury is so damaging beyond this season, because you're potentially entering next season where you need to answer three questions. Is Dart healthy for next season?
10: Right.
4: Is Dart good enough for next season?
10: Well, that's the
4: and
10: big
4: can
10: one.
4: Dart stay healthy for next season?
10: Yes. Can he ever stay healthy for a full season? You can ask those same questions about Jaden Daniels, although he did stay healthy for his rookie season, and we saw how that went. And you're right. I've seen enough from Jaden Daniels where I am willing to put up with some of the injury stuff and ride him out as my young. I've seen enough. With Jackson Dart, I am not certain that anyone has seen enough to convince themselves that, you know what, we don't need a backup plan here at quarterback. We don't need a young backup plan here at quarterback.
4: And where it could get really interesting is if I tell you next season the Giants are picking in the top five,
10: yes,
4: and you start to enter that Mensa from Miami conversation,
10: right.
4: Dante Moore, Trinidad Chambliss is rising up draft boards, Arch Manning. Are you getting into the conversations now of the Giants would entertain one of those names at quarterback, or
11: are you strengthening around Dart with somebody like Jeremiah Smith from Ohio State, where if you really thought Jackson Dart was your franchise quarterback,
10: right,
11: you're racing to hand that card in to get him that number one receiver, and then all of a sudden Malik Nabers is probably the best wide receiver too in the NFL.
10: There is just no way. I don't care. I mean, there is no way you have watched Jackson Dart and you're able to convince yourself that Jackson Dart is going to be able to stay healthy and is going to be a long-term. And I hate saying this because I love Jackson Dart and I love his style of play and I love his leadership. And I think he could be a great quarterback, but the injuries are something. And before the knee, it was the head. And now it's a knee combined with all the head injuries. And you just can't convince yourself. I don't think you can, if you're John Harbaugh, to not take a quarterback, a rookie quarterback, in what is being called the greatest draft for quarterbacks in the history of the NFL. You have to take one. You just do. You cannot be sold on Jackson Dart long term. You can't.
11: Especially because Jackson Dart's whole thing is having that escapability in the pocket, where he didn't necessarily show that when he was at Ole Miss with Lane Kiffin, but ever since he's gotten to New York, he's made it pretty clear, like, running is a big part of his game.
10: Yeah.
11: And now if you're having to restructure his knee, how does he look coming back to that if that's an element of his game that's kind of been taken away, and now you're relying on him to be more of a pocket passer? That's not really Jackson Dart's whole thing.
10: You're taking away some of the stuff that makes him special is being taken away, A, because of the knee, B, because you really don't want him running. You know, like, you just don't. And so I'm even more confused now than I was when we started this conversation. John Harbaugh has to take a quarterback. He does.
11: I am not envious of anybody in that Giants building right now, because Jackson Dart has been hurt for, you know, it's been known that he's going to have season-ending surgery for like less than 6 hours at this point.
10: Yes.
11: And I have run through every possible alternative in my head, every possible scenario for the Giants moving forward.
10: Yes.
11: And there really isn't a great answer.
10: Well, Jameis, I'm not certain he's the answer. He certainly wasn't the answer against the Rams. By the way, do you think Jackson Dart was aware of the criticism that Caleb Williams was getting for leaving his game and really sold the fact that he might come back into the game? Because my brother, who loves this stuff, he's texting me. We had Jackson on our fantasy team, so we lost him. But he's texting me, "You gotta love Jax." And I'm like, "Who's Jax?" And he's like, "Jackson Dart. You gotta love him."
11: Basis, wow.
10: He spelled it J-A-X. I said, "Why do we have to love him?" He goes, "The dude tore his ACL and wanted to play football still. You got to love a guy like that." And I'm responding to my brother, I think he did that just to make Caleb Williams look bad.
11: So if you're, let's say you're the Bears and you're the Giants right now.
10: Right.
11: Would you rather have a quarterback that's injured or a quarterback that everybody is saying might be soft? Because, yes, you're normally going to take the generational quarterback talent in Caleb Williams.
10: Right.
11: But I do think there is something there to Jackson Dart where there's no way he was able to avoid the narrative of everybody questioning,
10: yes,
11: Caleb Williams' toughness, the people from the couches with their potato chips and their Coca-Cola,
10: yep,
11: questioning whether or not an NFL quarterback was justified, whether or not he probably felt like his hamstring was falling off the bone.
10: Of course, yes.
11: And then all the tough guys on the internet are saying, "Oh, this guy, start acting a little tougher, Caleb Williams."
10: Put it on the poll. Would you rather have a healthy Caleb Williams or an injured Jackson Dart?

0: could fix that and Jackson Dart could come back and be 90 to 95% of the quarterback that, everybody kind of expects him to be.
1: Yes.
0: He does trend towards more towards being that, franchise quarterback level of, performance where if now you're telling me you'd have that version of Jackson Dart and you're pairing him with somebody like Jeremiah Smith,
1: right?
0: All of a sudden I could talk myself into that scenario too.
1: Who would be most upset if the Giants did indeed draft a quarterback next season? Would it be Cam Scataboo?
0: Yeah. Those two have hitched each other's wagon to each other.
1: Like if they handed Cam Scataboo the card to go up to Goodell to read it at the draft, he refuses to say the quarterback's name.
0: The part that I'm so confused with, like they were talking to Cam Scataboo after the game and he was like, yeah, Jackson Dart would have played back in that game. You're hearing Joe Shane saying like, we think we have avoided a major catastrophe in the injury.
1: Right.
0: What happened in the communication of this injury that everybody was so confident, the Twitter doctors are so confident that there's no structural damage to Jackson Dart. The initial reports felt like everything was intact to say maybe 4 to 6 week injury. And now, worst case scenario, he's out for the season.
1: Is there a chance that Joe Shane, the Giants, they were watching it the way we were watching it, and he's walking around, and it doesn't appear to be that bad of a limp, and he's shaking hands, and he's on the sidelines, and he's being a leader, and they're like, yeah, he's fine.
0: It's crazy what adrenaline can do.
1: They're like, oh, he looks fine to us.
0: He had so much adrenaline, he was like, I think I could go back in this game. It sounded like they had to drag the uniform off his body.
1: That's what I'm saying. He knew he couldn't go back. This is how you play it if you're Jackson Dart. He knew very well he was not going back into that game. But he also was very well aware of what Caleb Williams did the day before. And so what did Jackson Dart do? He gave the appearance. He said the things he needed to say. And all the reports came out that Jackson Dart still wanted to play even while being that injured. It's a great move because that's why my brother texts me, you gotta love Jax. My brother has never texted me anything about any Giant quarterback or anything Giants related in the 53 years, I forgot how old I was, in the 53 years that I've been alive, he has never texted me anything about a Giant, the New York Giants, any Giant, Andre the Giant. He has never texted me anything about it. But what do I get last night? Gotta love Jax. It's a great move. I mean, so anyway, we'll discuss this and more coming up here with Charles McDonald. Again, Reese Davis going to join us in hour number two. Before we get to Charles, though, Taylor has a word from Whatnot.
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5: From the Kelloland Live Doppler Storm Center.
6: It is going to be another cool afternoon as highs get to near 64 degrees with breezy southeast winds at 15 to 30 miles per hour. Our skies will be mostly cloudy with a slight chance for showers that is going to increase for tonight. Lows are expected to be near 55. From the Kelloland Live Doppler HD Storm Center, I'm meteorologist Jalen Borison.
7: Who are we selling off? 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And, you know, I applaud the Dodgers for they found a way to spend their money and also spend it wisely and also bring in, you know, talent from around the league. I want ownership spending money. The Dodgers spend money. I mean, the Mets spend money, but they spend it stupidly. You know, and, you know, Tampa, every year it feels like they field a team and you go, I don't know who they are, but, you know, here they are again being competitive. I just think the other owners, now this could be, hey, we're not good enough, smart enough. We don't hire the right people to be able to compete. We need some help.
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9: There was a blowback for the Alabama offensive coordinator, Ryan Grubb.
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9: 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All right. 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They won the game.
11: One of the things that I've started to notice is he has not been great running the football. And so I'll go back to 2024 when he was with the Seahawks. They were 28th in the league in rushing last year at Alabama. Second to last in the SEC in rushing.
12: It's almost like the fan base is looking for the replacement to be an exact duplicate and clone of what they lost.
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16: Charles McDonald, the host of The Athletic Live, our friend, going to join us here in just a second, talk some NFL. But first, let's go out to Sherman Oaks. Dan Beyer has a sports update.
17: Yes, dude, as you guys talked off the top, Jackson Dart is expected to undergo season-ending surgery on his injured knee. Multiple reports have the specifics on the injury. ACL is intact, but the reports say that Dart suffered damage to his MCL, PCL, and the meniscus in his knee and will need at least 6 months to recover once he undergoes surgery. Bears head coach Ben Johnson said today he doesn't know who will be the starting quarterback on Monday night against the Philadelphia Eagles.
18: We're fortunate here. We've got three guys that can play ball in this league, that have won games in this league. Ryan's constructed the room in a way that we feel really good about whoever ends up playing for us, and that showed in the preseason. It shows up in practice every single day.
17: Two of those three guys are injured. Caleb Williams has a hamstring strain. Tyson Bagent is in concussion protocol, and Case Keenum took first team reps in practice today. No practice for Ravens wide receiver Zay Flowers, still dealing with that hamstring injury that forced him out of week two. Bengals are placing wide receiver Andre Yoshivas on injured reserve with a torn ligament in his thumb. And the Broncos backfield is a bit banged up. J.K. Dobbins expected to practice this week, according to ESPN, despite leaving their week two win against Jacksonville with a hamstring injury. Fellow running back Jonah Coleman dealing with a sprained ankle. His practice time could be affected. Finally, Blue Jays and Orioles have slim hopes of slotting in for the AL wild card. They're battling today in Baltimore. Orioles with a 4-0 lead in the sixth inning. Stu, back to you.
16: Charles McDonald is the host of The Athletic Live. We'll get to Jackson Dart and everything going on in the NFL, but I have to ask you, Charles, where are you doing this from? I mean, what is going on right now?
19: So I live in Los Angeles now. I would say I live here, but I haven't quite moved here just yet. You know, I was in a hotel last week. I'm in an Airbnb this week, but I'm not in an alleyway. I'm actually in the backyard of this Airbnb, but I get to stay in this bungalow right here. I don't get to go inside the house.
16: Right.
19: So I've been, just walking around, taking my little smoke breaks, look at the Hollywood sign from the top of the mountain here, and trying not to go insane. It's like luckily The Athletic, they were very, very kind to me and they put me up in places I'm not paying for myself.
16: Right.
19: But there's still a little piece of you that dies every day you live out of a suitcase. So I'm hoping to get into, no, not hoping. I'm going to be in an apartment next week and then I'm going to have my dad send me all my stuff like good fathers do, you know?
16: Taylor, put it on the poll. Does a piece of you die every day you live out of a suitcase?
19: Yeah. What is today's date? September 23rd?
14: 23rd, yeah.
16: Yeah, the 23rd.
19: Okay,
16: yes.
19: So I've been living out of a suitcase since, let's call it like August 22nd.
16: Right.
19: Yeah.
16: Okay.
19: Yeah.
16: Yeah. So
19: I'm basically dead.
16: I feel like you and I are similar in this regard. I love the bungalow in the back. I don't want to be in the main house. I like a little pool house, a bungalow, some sort of shed in the back, smoke breaks, do whatever the hell I want. No one's watching. What do you think?
19: No, it's perfect. Like, they have a little outdoor space, like, behind the bungalow, which is where I do my little smoke breaks or when I get insomnia. It's really not that bad. I will say this. If the weather was worse, I would be, like, miserable. I would have told Taylor to f*** off today, for sure. But it's beautiful outside. It's beautiful every day. Yes. It gives me reason to keep living, you know?
16: Jackson Dart, how surprised were you, just based on what you saw and based on him kind of walking around the sideline and shaking hands and letting everyone know, hey, looks like I'm going to be okay. How surprised were you to hear that news about Dart? It looks like he'll be out for the season.
19: Not really surprised based on how, like, the way his knee bent during that game. It was funny that we do our live watch alongs for The Athletic, live show, and Max Brown, who played quarterback at USC, he's, on the show with me, and he was like, oh, you know, Dart said he could have gone back in that game. I was like, man, if any player that doesn't matter, it's Jackson Dart. Like, he would probably go out there if his leg was, like, actually hanging off the bones. Yes. And I was like, man, like, that was a pretty bad hit. And also, even when you get, like, the first, like, diagnosis of an MCL sprain, like, you could still be out for the season just for, like, an MCL issue. And then, unfortunately, we see the actual problem is, like, a meniscus tear, which is a big problem for the Giants because Jameis Winston, he certainly looked like a guy who was on TV all summer. You know, like, after the game was over, one of my buddies texted me. He's like, I thought Jameis was retired. Like, wasn't he doing World Cup coverage? I was like, yeah, he was. And now he's going to be quarterbacking the New York Giants for the rest of the season. And if he looked like, if Monday's game was any indication, this is about to be a really long season for Giants fans. I don't know. It's tough. But yeah, like, I mean, obviously whenever someone like Jackson Dart gets hurt, you never want to see that. But he's like one of those guys where it's like, just because he said he was feeling good does not mean that he was actually good, you know?
16: Yeah, but it was great because he made Caleb Williams look so bad. I mean.
19: Okay. I can't defend Caleb on that one because that was a lot, but I will defend the Bears. If I was the Bears, the last time they had a true, legitimate franchise quarterback was World War II.
16: Yes.
19: Okay? Like, if anyone looks at Caleb Williams the wrong way, put him on the cart.
16: Yes.
19: Like, if someone breathes on him the wrong way, put him on the cart. And yeah, the grade one hamstring with the fist pound leaving on the cart, that was a bit much, though.
16: I have to apologize to Mikey A. He was going to swoop in with that joke, and I held him off, and I came in with, I'm sorry, dude, he's mad at me. Charles, he's mad at me.
19: Why?
16: Because he was going to make the same joke that I made, you know?
20: He big timed me. He gave me a no. I've got the next follow up. I'm like, I'll hold my joke. And then he just took it. Now I'm like, all right, I got that next.
16: I had no way to know.
19: I'm surprised Taylor didn't write that one. Taylor's been showing us some funny stuff in a little college football group chat of how he's getting you to say just some very silly things.
16: Yes.
21: Always bashing Dan Orlovsky.
16: But we love Dan Orlovsky.
21: We love Dan Orlovsky. Charles.
19: Sure.
21: If you're the Giants, a lot of people are doing the thing today saying, like, who could the Giants bring in? Do you just have to hope that Jameis Winston just got, like, pop quizzed if this was like a school, and now if you give him some time to prepare for the test, he might do well?
19: Do well? Like, on what like wavelength are we talking about?
21: Passing?
19: Like, I do think he'll play better than he did on Monday.
16: Well, you can't play worse.
19: Right. It'll be hard to be worse. Like that was absolutely a guy who was like, damn, like I haven't even been covering football this offseason, like the other football. And now I'm playing in a game against Aaron Donald and the Rams. Like, no, sir. That didn't look good, but I think he'll get better because like he's one of those guys where if he closes his eyes and flings the ball just accurately enough, then he can actually like make some plays down the field and stuff like that. But the problem is that he was just so inaccurate on Sunday. And now I got Giants fans texting me like, oh, are we going to draft a quarterback next year? I'm like, whoa, like, it's been a few hours. Like,
16: yes. Yeah.
19: Hold on. But nah, they're going to lose a lot of games this year. That defense sucks. And, sorry. So does Jameis right now.
16: We'll get to overrated, underrated, or properly rated in just a second. No one's ever played that game on radio before or podcast, but we're gonna play it with you in just a second. You're a Falcons fan, and I'm wondering, does anyone want to play quarterback for that team? I mean, anyone?
19: No. Right. No. Well, I guess Cooper Rush does.
16: Yes.
19: Because it's an opportunity.
16: Right, but poorly. But, right.
19: Poorly. Dude, that game pissed me the this weekend. I can't even lie. Like I was past like getting mad at some of this stuff, and I knew the season was going to be long and bad, but not like that, you know? Like 3 points against the Panthers. They just gave up 59 last week, and you can't get in the end zone one time. They've run zero red zone plays the entire season. Like they're so damn bad. And then, you know, people ask me, oh, Mike Penix is going to come back. Who gives a crap about Mike Penix, man? Like what is that supposed to change? Oh, you know, if you're a Drake London fantasy owner, cool, like maybe that's good for you, but for me, no, it's all bad. I knew they were gonna lose a lot of games, I knew they were gonna suck, but I didn't expect it to be this bad. And last night on the show, we had Sean Payton's daughter sitting next to me during that Giants game, and she was trolling me about the Falcons. I had the spawn of Satan sitting next to me. She's a lovely person, she's great, but you know. Her dad like ruined my teenage years many Sundays, ruined by that man. And I couldn't even have my comeuppance because Cooper Rush is my damn quarterback right now.
21: Charles, how'd you feel about the Falcons fan that brought a sign to the game that said, we want Strand?
16: Yeah, get a life. I mean, come on.
19: That's how I feel. Get a life, dude. Like, come on. Talk about some. Okay, if any Falcons fan knew what University of Minnesota Moorhead was before August, like, hat tip to you. But I don't give a crap about this guy. Oh, he's 6'5", 240, and he's got an arm. Well, if he was any good, he wouldn't be playing there. Someone would give an NIL bag to go play at, like, you know, some big time school or something like that. And then when he threw a pick on his first pass, I was like, oh man, like that was pretty bad. And then it got worse because I don't know if you saw the fumble that he had on the last play of the game where he was like about to throw a screen pass untouched and the ball just slipped out of his hands.
16: Yes.
19: And for a fumble to end the game. So, I mean, I don't give a crap about Cooper Rush, Jack Strand, Tua, Michael Penix. Like, I started off with Matt Ryan throwing a 62-yard pass on the first throw of his career. Before that, I had Mike Vick. So I need a little bit more before you get my loyalty. Hopefully, we're going to get somebody in the draft next year that just doesn't suck or has two knees and a working back.
16: But, Charles, what is so funny and frustrating, I guess, if you're a Falcons fan, is do you know how many quarterbacks would leave their current team to go play with those guys in Atlanta?
19: Ooh, I know. That pisses me off. Like, I'm watching Drake London get open, and then the ball's soaring over his head. Like, Kyle Pitts, he caught his first pass of the season on Sunday, and he was wide open. He's 6'6", he's almost 6'7", and he had the skyscraper up to go get the ball.
16: All right, Charles, let's get to overrated, underrated, or properly rated. I am told that we have music for this, which I'm super, no imaging, just music, baby steps. We'll get there. But let's have Taylor take it away here. Taylor, get us started.
21: So, Charles, I'm going to give you takes from after week two, and you have to say whether they're overrated, underrated, or properly rated as a take.
19: No one's ever done this before.
21: Never. Well, nope, in the history of radio. Nope.
16: We're trailblazers, man. That's
21: right. The first one is the Texans, despite being 0-2, are fine. Overrated, yeah. Underrated, or properly rated?
19: Wait, hold on. I'm going to say properly rated for all these because these are my takes. You know?
21: We'll workshop some in.
16: Yes, we'll workshop some in. Yes. I got one.
19: It's a prop.
16: Yes.
19: As they properly rated, I think their offense has actually been okay throughout the first portion of the season. Like, CJ Stroud has actually bounced back no matter how many times Taylor says he hates him and he sucks. He's bounced back this season so far. And I think last week against, who did they play? The Bengals last week. I mean, that Bengals defense is pretty good. I think that's actually one of the stories of the season so far, that the Bengals defense looks like, you know, they got some adults in the room and it's actually working. But I think as far as CJ Stroud goes, he's been playing better. As long as they can stay healthy, I think the points will come because they've been moving the ball really well. It's just kind of been sputtering out in the red zone.
0: Okay, overrated, underrated, properly rated. The Miami Dolphins will go winless this season.
16: Hmm.
19: Ooh,
16: they're going for it. They are, man.
19: They are going for it. Do they play? Do they play the Falcons this year? I think they might. This year.
21: They don't.
0: To a revenge game.
19: To a revenge game. No. Okay. Yeah. So, man, that might be. Man, I think I'll go properly rated just because. They look awful, dude. Like, I saw something that Malik Willis only has, like, 8 runs on the season so far, which is like, man, you might be trying to lose if that's the case, because everything else just looks so bad.
16: Deshaun Watson is going to be the starting quarterback for the Browns for the remainder of the season. Overrated, underrated, properly rated?
19: Properly rated. I've been saying this since January before that. I think Jimmy Haslam is a very crude man. And I know he looked at that quarterback room and said, he saw at the time, Deshaun Watson, Shedeur Sanders, Dylan Gabriel, said, all of you guys stink, but I've only paid one of you guys, you know, $250 million. So that guy's going to play. And now that Deshaun has had his first good game as a Brown, maybe there's one from like the Ravens, like his first year there, but you got one of the best games by a Browns quarterback in a long time. He's going to start the rest of the season. And I got to warn people, the best case scenario for Jimmy Haslam here is that Deshaun Watson is good enough for a contract extension so that he can offload some of this dead cap,
16: right,
19: and some of these void years after. Because right now they're still on the hook for like $40 or $50 million on Deshaun for multiple years after his contract expires. The best way to clean it up is with a contract extension, which means Deshaun needs to play well enough for that to happen. It's really grim.
0: In a draft that saw Cam Ward go number one and Jackson Dart go in the first round, Tyler Shuck is the best quarterback in that draft class. Overrated, underrated, properly rated.
16: Overrated.
19: I'm just never.
16: A Falcons fan, right? Yes.
19: Come on.
0: I wanted to make him say it.
19: Look. He's obviously playing the best out of those guys right now, but overrated until he's not on that wretched team. That's it. That's simple.
21: Charles, what about this take? The Vegas Raiders have two quarterbacks better than Justin Herbert.
16: I love that.
21: Overrated, underrated, or properly rated?
16: Properly.
19: Properly rated. That's a, but all I'm real though, I kind of don't get the Justin Herbert hate. Like, who is this directed at in general? Because, like, does anyone think he's as good as Patrick Mahomes or anything? No.
16: No.
19: Like, he's on. No. Yeah, he's like on the Dak Prescott tier of quarterbacks. Dak played like crap against the Giants. They played well this past week. So I kind of don't get all the Herbert, I guess, angst, because like he's liable to have bad games because he's not one of like the top elite guys in the game. So like if he sucks for two games in a row, I think that's just bad timing. But they'll figure it out and they'll get to the playoffs. They'll get waxed in the first round like always.
21: Stu, if I could peel back the curtain a bit,
16: please.
21: Me and Charles are in a college football group chat together.
16: Yes.
21: And I kind of just throw takes out there as bait.
16: Yeah.
21: And when Charles latches onto one that angrily, I'm like, oh man, we got something.
19: No, you're good at it too. You're good at it too. Like I'll be minding my business, like having a good day, and then I'll just see Taylor, oh, let's rank all UNC quarterbacks and like why Sam Howell's underrated. I'm like, dude, I'm gonna jump to my phone and kill you.
16: I'm trying to take a stroll. I'm trying to enjoy a smoke. Leave me alone.
19: Yeah, I don't want to talk about Sam Howell. I don't want to talk about Mitch Trubisky or Marquise Williams. Like, no.
20: That's Taylor's version of fishing.
16: Yeah.
20: Let me just throw this out there, see if I can catch anything.
16: Some chum in the water, yes.
19: Yeah, and then he got me the other day. Like it was like CJ Stroud's having a good game and CJ had one bad play. You see, Taylor Biblis, CJ Stroud sucks. Like, dude, no, that's rage bait. Yeah. And it works. But it is rage bait.
16: All right, a couple more, we'll get you out of here. Caleb Williams, we made fun of him earlier, but I have said he's going to be the greatest quarterback in NFL history. Overrated, underrated, or properly rated?
19: Oh man.
16: He's good. You're thinking about it, man.
19: No, I'm thinking about it. I don't want to outright say no, because
16: right.
19: He could be.
16: Yes.
19: You know, like that game against the Panthers was incredible.
16: Yes.
19: And you got to see the stark difference between a quarterback like Caleb Williams and a quarterback like Cooper Rush the following week, but I digress. I think Caleb, you know, if people can just let go of maybe some of their feelings towards him, they can get close to these two guys and say, yeah, he could be one of the best quarterbacks ever. Like when this is said and done, I don't know if he'll get, you know, the 7 Super Bowl rings, but I do think if he can be the first Bears quarterback to throw for 4,000 yards,
16: mm-hmm.
19: Why not?
16: Yeah.
19: Why not? That definitely makes him like top 5 at least.
16: Yeah. Yes. You're right. Just that. Yes.
21: Charles, going with the New York Jets after Aaron Glenn's clock mismanagement, it's over for Aaron Glenn. Like, he might not get fired today. He might not get fired tomorrow. But there's no coming back for him.
16: Mm-hmm.
19: There's no coming back for him. He's 1-1.
16: Yeah, right. Yes. Well, we should be 2-0, though. I mean, we should be.
19: Yes, yes. I will agree with you. Should be 2-0.
16: Yes.
19: This team is so much better than it was last year. I don't know if I want to say he's done, but I did just watch a Raheem Morris season where he had similar clock management blunders, and even though they didn't lose every game, he still had to go at the end of the year. So, if I was a Jets fan, I would have, like, mixed feelings about this whole Aaron Glenn situation. Obviously, the team's gotten better. They're a lot better than last year. David Bailey looks like he's going to be a star. Like, I think that pick looks like a win. But, dude, like, some of these coaches, they spend so much time on like, the football things that they forget how to count to three, and they can't use their timeouts effectively.
16: Yes.
19: And I think, he had one of those blunders the other day, unfortunately, which sucks to see because they absolutely should have won that game.
16: Two more. We'll get you out of here. Fernando Mendoza will not start a game this year for the Raiders.
19: Oh, that's ridiculous. Underrated.
16: I mean, they're in the playoff hunt. I mean, it's 2 weeks in.
19: I wanted to say flat out that's ridiculous because I did say that.
16: But now you're thinking about it, right?
19: Now I'm not thinking about it because Kirk's been good.
16: Yes.
19: Kirk's been good, honestly. Yes. And last year with the Falcons, like, Kirk was fine last year, too, after Penix got hurt. He played like some quality football, and then I think obviously getting a little bit better coaching with Clint Kubiak this year. So, God, like, he looks good. It's frustrating, but the collapse is coming. Like, Kirk always does this. He starts off the season pretty
16: That's
19: well.
16: That's fair, yes.
19: And then, yeah, once it gets into November, he plays like crap, and then Mendoza plays. But, shoot, like you said, they're 2-0. I tried to get my guy Ted Wynn to say the Raiders are back the other day, but he wouldn't quite do it. Like, man, when did the last time you were 2-0? Say you're back.
16: overrated, underrated, or properly rated, this is the year Josh Allen gets a ring.
19: Man, I'll say properly rated. Properly rated. Just because that Bills offense is on fire right now. I think the defense will get better as the season goes along. Also, the Lions, like, I know their defense is banged up, but the offense is still a tough challenge with all the skill talent that they have. So I don't think giving up 31 points is such a terrible thing, especially if you can score 41 on the back end. But hey, Got to give it to Terry Pegula. That offense, or that press conference he had was absolutely cracked out of his mind, bizarre. But Joe Brady seems ready for the challenge so far.
16: All right, Charles, we appreciate it. He's the host of The Athletic Live. He's living out of a suitcase. He's losing a small piece of his life with each passing day. We hope he survives. Thank you for doing this, man. We always appreciate it.
19: Yep, thanks, guys.
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27: Last night, they sputtered, coughed, and wheezed. Scataboo was healthy. Neighbors came back. Offensive line's excellent. They just sputtered and coughed. for 3.5 hours. So there is something that's very powerful in the NFL. Caleb Williams has it. Josh Allen has it. A hope and a faith when you got your guy in the huddle. And that is a really, really powerful thing. It's like when the Yankees had a lead with Mariano Rivera. If you could just get to the eighth with a lead, here he comes from the bullpen. Yankee Stadium felt different. And that, whatever that thing, Burrow, it's not just talent. Beyonce, Jackson Dart's got it. You can feel it. There's a swagger. There's a confidence. But, you know, like the Seahawks can still go on the road and blow people out without Sam Darnold. And Sam Darnold's really good. They feel kind of like just a slightly less talented quarterback team that's great. You take just Jackson Dart out of this good old line. Neighbors, Scataboo, you just take that kid out. Look at John Harbaugh's reaction. Like, that's the greatest thing you can say about this kid.
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16: Our thanks to Charles McDonald for joining us last segment. Reese Davis going to join us in hour number two. Before I get to Dan Beyer here, I want to talk to the audience. Because me and Mikey A, and I told him to get out of the way. He's off radio today. I've even told Taylor, get out of the way. Those guys are upset because the only reason, and I mean the only reason, I came back to do radio was because I wanted to interact with the listeners. I wanted to take phone calls. I do not want to replay interviews, replay stuff that we did earlier in the day, because let me just set the day for you. Before I get here, we are doing 3 hours of content, sometimes four. It's all the stuff I don't want to be doing. Podcasting is very lonely. The only reason I do all of that is to get to this. It's kind of like Andy Dufresne in Shawshank Redemption, and he's crawling through a river of you know what to get to the other side, to get to freedom. And this show and you, the callers, and interacting with you and saying hello to you, I don't care what you want to talk about, but Mikey A and Taylor are convinced that we cannot get phone calls on this show, not that we solicit them too often. And I told them, hey, it's all in the messaging. If I simply tell them that I am crawling through a river of Reese Davis and Charles McDonald just to get to the callers here at 3 o'clock, that they'll call, that I would like these 2 hours not to be replays of stuff that we've done before. I would like it to be me and you interacting about whatever it is that you would like to talk about. And so I've been telling Mikey A and Taylor that this is really all in the messaging. Because if I'm not taking calls for 2 hours a day, I don't see any point in doing this. I got to be honest with you. but I'll continue to do it because the paychecks are great. So I told Mikey A, I told Taylor, this is all about messaging. If you tell the people this is what I want the show to be, they will make it the show that I want it to be. And so I told the two of them, all right, to get out of the way. Taylor will be back when we have Reese Davis on. But I told them to get out of the way because I want to see who's right. Are they right or am I right? And so I'm simply going to give out the phone number. I am not going to take calls here. I will take them next segment. Okay. And it's the only segment we have left because Reese Davis is coming up and because we have a game of More Mikely. And I will not cancel a game of More Mikely, even for callers. Okay. So 877-99 on Fox. And I am dead serious. I do not care what it is that you want to talk about. It could be sports. It could be outside of sports. It could be just to say hello. I don't care. All right. But I crawl through 3 hours of lonely podcasting to get to live interaction with human beings. And that's what I would like this show to be. So 877-99 on Fox. That is 877-99 on Fox. Now, Mikey is convinced because we're not on Sirius XM that we are incapable of getting callers. I, however, I believe in AM radio. I do. That was me choking on my own phlegm because I made myself laugh. I believe in AM radio. I believe in radio. I love radio. I got into this industry to do radio, live radio, to take calls. 877-99 on Fox. So we have a new affiliate here, and I want to bring on Dan Beyer because he is the ruler of all Mount Rushmores here. So, Dan, we have a new affiliate. I'm not certain you're aware. It's Fox Sports 1370 AM in Baltimore. Welcome to the program, and please call. But, Dan, we do this for all new affiliates here. I have a definitive Mount Rushmore of athletes who played in the city of Baltimore. Okay?
0: Okay. So this is just now, played in a Baltimore uniform?
16: Played in a Baltimore uniform. If I was going to do a Mount Rushmore of athletes who were born in the city of Baltimore,
0: which you could
16: it would
0: do.
16: Be easy.
0: Yes.
16: Well, it would be Carmelo, it would be Phelps, it would be Cal Ripken, which is funny, and it would be Babe Ruth, right?
0: Yes.
16: Okay. Because, you know, the B in Babe stands for Baltimore. And you can't spell Baltimore without the B-A in Babe Ruth. But I have what I believe to be, now it's, you're probably going to question it, and just so the audience in Baltimore knows, and I apologize to the other 254 stations that we're on right now, that we're talking Baltimore sports, but I think this is definitive, although I have a feeling that the people of Baltimore are going to disagree, and I have a feeling that Dan is going to disagree. We do a Mount Rushmore Monday every single Monday. We skipped it this week. I was observing the Jewish holidays here. So, Dan, I'm going to give it to you, and I want to get your thoughts on this.
0: All right.
16: Okay? Oh, I appreciate the music. So. In no particular order, Cal Ripken Jr., Ray Lewis, Ed Reed, and this is where it gets dicey, Joe Flacco. Yes, I left off Lamar Jackson. Yes, I left off Johnny Unitas. Yes, as Bordot Ricardo has said in my ear, I left off Brooks Robinson because he loves all things baseball. Dan, how do you feel about this?
0: Well, Stu, I wrote my own out when I knew that you were going to do this, and I wanted to see how many we matched. We matched two. We matched two.
16: Okay.
0: So we matched Cal Ripken Jr., and we matched Ray Lewis. Okay. We did not match Ed Reed.
16: Yes.
0: We did not match Joe Flacco because I had Brooks Robinson and I had Johnny Unitas. This may be the old school in me, but if we're talking Baltimore, I am going to have a Baltimore Colt on that list.
16: I think the interesting thing for both of us is we both left Lamar Jackson off our Mount Rushmore.
0: At least Flacco's got a ring. Lewis has got two of them.
16: Yeah, you're 100% correct. But, Dan, if I asked you, hey, if I lined them up, Lamar Jackson, okay, Johnny Unitas, and Joe Flacco, and you're running Baltimore, you're running the Ravens, and I say you have to sprint to one of those three quarterbacks, and he'll be your quarterback, which quarterback are you sprinting to?
0: Probably Lamar Jackson.
16: Back into this.
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0: and here's what you need to know.
1: Multiple reports are saying that Giants quarterback Jackson Dart will undergo season-ending knee surgery after suffering the injury Monday night against the Rams. Both the NFL Network and ESPN report that Dart suffered damage to the MCL, PCL, and meniscus in his knee when he was hurt against LA. The ACL is intact, but he would still need at least 6 months to recover following surgery. Bears host the Eagles on Monday Night Football. Caleb Williams is dealing with a hamstring strain. Tyson Bagent is in concussion protocol. And Case Keenum took first-team reps in practice today. Here's Bears head coach Ben Johnson.
2: We're at a point right now, not sure who the starter is going to be on Sunday. Monday night, we'll let this thing play out.
1: Seahawks aren't sure who's going to start against the Commanders Sunday, as Sam Darnold will return to practice today. Head coach Mike McDonald says he'll ramp up work throughout the week. Panthers running back Jonathan Brooks out 6 to 8 weeks. Vikings running back Aaron Jones won't practice today because of a knee injury. I'm Dan Beyer.
0: Portions of the show are recorded. You want winners? He went 0-for-14 picking bowl games.
3: God bless football.
0: You want hot takes? He said Patrick Mahomes would be a disaster.
3: Really?
0: You want baseball news? He doesn't even know who Kyle Tucker is.
3: Oh, okay.
0: In his personal record book, Kevin Durant hasn't won a ring yet.
3: I'm just telling you, that's what he's doing.
0: You're listening to the man who made falling upwards an art form.
3: It's crazy.
0: This is Stu Gotts and Company, live.
3: Reese Davis going to join us in about 15 minutes. Looking forward to that. We have a game of more Mike Lee coming up later this hour. But right now, I have phone calls. I win. I took a screenshot of this board. I sent it to Mikey A. and Taylor. And I said, it's all in the messaging. You guys lose. 877-99 on Fox. That is 877-99 on Fox. I am telling you right now, I could do this every day, all day. If you guys promise to me that at 3 o'clock and from 3 till 5, I could sit back and take calls and do what I wanted to do when I came back to sports radio, I will never play a tape thing again. How about that? Let's go to Nate, who's in Johnson City today. Nate, go ahead. You're on Fox Sports Radio.
4: How's it going today? How's he doing?
3: Nate?
4: I'm doing my good. Worst fear right now, yeah. I'm a big Yankees fan.
3: Mm-hmm.
4: The Yankees win the World Series without Judge.
3: Why is that a fear of yours? If you're a Yankee, Nate, hold on a second. Why are you fearful of that? Because if you win a World Series, you win a World Series. Who cares who plays?
4: That's the only ring that Judge gets in his whole career. And that's how people view him. Well, he wasn't even in the lineup for that one.
3: Yes, but why are you so concerned about Aaron Judge and not nearly as concerned about your New York Yankees? I mean, who cares?
4: I don't know. I'm just a big Judge fan. Hate right. to see the captain not in the lineup if they win it.
3: Yes, you're putting the cart before the horse. So what you're saying is you don't want the Yankees to win a World Series without Aaron Judge because it's going to tarnish his reputation, right? His legacy.
4: Oh.
3: What if I tell you that Judge isn't going to play and this is the last World Series you're ever going to win? You would take the World Series, okay. Of course.
4: In right? my lifetime, yeah, I'd take that then.
3: All right, thank you for the call, Nate. I appreciate it. Let's go to Joe, who's in Dayton, Ohio today. Joe, go ahead. You're on Fox Sports Radio.
5: What's up, Stu Gotts, man? I'm just calling in to get some vibe checks. It's a league bowling night, you know, the beer league with the buddies.
3: Yes.
5: Been doing it a long time.
3: Yes.
5: Yeah, have you done it?
3: I've never done it, and I mock Mikey A. for doing it. So
5: That's great. I love it. It's fine. Our team name's Come On Man. We put names in the hat. Come On Man is our team name. I'll leave you with the right. question. If you did, by chance, have a bowling beer league night, what would you call it? What's your team name?
3: I have no idea. God.
5: Dang.
3: thank you for the call. How about that?
5: All right, bud. Yeah.
3: All right, thank you. Yeah, how about that would be the name of my team.
1: How about that? How about that?
3: How about that? I'm a terrible bowler. I am awful at bowling. I am not very good. I mock people who take bowling too seriously. I get the leagues I'm married to. And when you're married and you have kids, man, you will create any sort of league, even with sports that you don't like, just to get away from them. So I get it. I just never got into bowling. Golf was kind of my vice to get away from the family. Sounds terrible. Sorry. Love you, kids. Let's go to Derek, who's in Sharon, Iowa today. Derek, go ahead. You're on Fox Sports Radio. Look at all these calls. It's very nice to meet all of you. Go ahead, Derek.
6: It's a pleasure to be on with the legend, Stu Gotts. First of all, I want to talk about my boy, Brock Purdy, graduated from the greatest team ever, Iowa State Cyclones. He's not even old enough to shave, and he's tearing apart defenses. And second, my Cubs, I don't give a damn about PCA's 40-40. You got to get in the playoffs first, and we have no pitching, so we suck. The Rickett boys don't spend no money.
3: All right. You should care about PCA. He's the MVP of the National League. He's probably the best player in baseball outside of Shohei Ohtani. And thank you for the call. You should care about it. And I think the Cubs are good enough. Baseball's so random, man. Like that guy was talking about Aaron Judge and the Yankees winning a World Series without him. I'm not going to be surprised if the Yankees win a World Series without Aaron Judge. The Marlins won a World Series, and they did it twice as a wild card team. And now Ricardo's mad at me because that feels like I'm mocking the Marlins a little. But if they could do it, literally, once you get to the postseason in baseball, any team has a shot at winning it. Let's go to Joe, who's in West Virginia today. Quickly, go ahead, Joe.
7: 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And if you could ask Reese what he thinks about the West Virginia Mountaineers.
3: Okay, I won't ask him about the West Virginia Mountaineers. And Big 12 football is overrated. it's not something that I think is really on most people's radars. Anyway, we'll take a quick timeout. Thank you for the calls. 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

0: cool day, 62 the high. South breeze 10 to 20 miles an hour. More rain Thursday night and Friday. Otherwise, Friday's going to be cloudy and breezy, high of 66. From the Storm Center, Keloland TV, I'm Jay Trobeck.
1: Some will say, did you embarrass them? 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

0: All right, Reese Davis is going to join us next. Get us ready for a big college football weekend and recap college game day at Mississippi. But first, let's go to Dan Beyer, who left Lamar Jackson off his Mount Rushmore of Baltimore athletes. Dan has a sports update.
1: Had to make room for Brooks Robinson and Johnny U. Jackson Dart is expected to undergo season-ending surgery on his injured knee, according to multiple reports. The reports say that Dart, while his ACL was intact, suffered damage to the MCL, PCL, and meniscus in that knee and will need at least 6 months to recover. Tua Tagovailoa has recovered from his issues. He is off the injury report, has no designation in advance of tomorrow's game in Green Bay. Tua, though, will be the backup to Michael Penix Jr., who was announced as the starter earlier this week. Bears head coach Ben Johnson said today he doesn't know who his starting quarterback will be on Monday night against the Eagles. In speaking with reporters today,
2: we're at a point right now, not sure who the starter is going to be on Sunday, Monday night. We'll let this thing play out.
1: Case Keenum took first-team reps. Caleb Williams says the hamstring strain. Tyson Bagent's in concussion protocol. Seahawks head coach Mike McDonald said quarterback Sam Darnold will practice today and will increase his reps through the week. Says they should know by Friday if Darnold will start or if it will be Drew Lock for the second straight week. Ravens wide receiver Zay Flowers missed practice today as he's dealing with a hamstring strain. Panthers running back Jonathan Brooks placed on IR and will miss about 6 to 8 weeks with a core muscle injury. And Vikings running back Aaron Jones has a knee injury. He's expected to miss practice today. In baseball, Orioles topped the Blue Jays by a score of 4-2. That means Toronto has now been eliminated from the wild card race in the American League. It's game one of a doubleheader. Stu, back to you.
0: It's the best show on TV, and Reese Davis is the host. College game day. They'll be in Knoxville, Tennessee this weekend. Texas at Tennessee. We'll get to that in just a second. I'm wondering here, Reese Davis, was the scene in Oxford, Mississippi, where does that rank for you in terms, you've been doing the show for so long, where does that rank for you in terms of all-time scenes, all-time locations for college game day?
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0: It's probably behind Cal and Washington State. But in terms of pure vitriol for the entire situation, it is unmatched. I mean, you could feel that starting on Friday and walking around town. And, you know, it was fun for us, and we talked about it for weeks and weeks and weeks. And the thing that I was most impressed with, they booed. They let it be known that they didn't like Lane Kiffin and they wanted to extract their figurative pound of flesh. But they didn't really, at least in our show, they didn't cross the line. Now, was there some guy in Vaught Hemingway that night that probably crossed the line through something? I'm sure there was.
1: Right.
0: But in terms of this widespread fear that it was going to get so unruly it would be unmanageable, that was completely unfounded. I got a kick out of it, and I think I mentioned it on our podcast. One of the aggregators and one of the news services that looks to twist any little thing. I made a comment because we had the flyover at the beginning of the
1: right.
0: Mississippi National Guard.
1: Mm-hmm.
0: And I just spent this entire time talking about, Lane Kiffin, they can't stand him anymore, whatever I used for the scene set. And I made a comment that, the Mississippi Air National Guard is here for pageantry and pageantry only. And somebody twisted it into I was making some type of political statement about the use of the military. I'm like, do you people listen at all? It was a joke about Lane Kiffin, and that had to be completely obvious to anyone with a functioning brain cell. And
1: Mikey's right, though. The short answer is no. I mean,
0: the short answer is no. You're right, Mike. There's no questions on it. But it was intense, man, inside that stadium. And when he came onto the field, they wanted it badly. And, you can get into the deep psychoanalysis of it. He rejected them. He basically told them they weren't good enough.
1: Yes.
0: And he left them at a moment when they had to do something that they hadn't done in generations. So you're not going to be happy with this person, But I thought they showed the intensity without going over the line.
1: This might be a weird question, but have we already seen the best college football game of the year?
0: I don't know that you'll see one with higher emotional stakes.
1: Yes,
0: because it's a different emotional stakes than playing for a championship. There will be more important games,
1: right?
0: And ones that will resonate with the competitors because they will be playing for championships. But in terms of pure human emotion, now, I'm not sure you're going to get more intense than that one. It was cathartic for Ole Miss people, and I was I guess I am wading into the political arena slightly here. I said tongue firmly planted in cheek. I couldn't help think of when Tommy Tuberville returned to Ole Miss with Auburn.
1: Right.
0: Although there was a year in between there. The first time they played in Auburn, then he went back the following year. Auburn won the game, and Tuberville said afterwards, "Now maybe we can all get on with our lives." And I sort of feel like maybe that's the way it is with Lane and LSU and Ole Miss. Now maybe it's always going to be a thing for Ole Miss fans for sure. But generally, maybe we all can get on with our lives now.
2: Reese, with Lane leaving Ole Miss, it felt like Ole Miss entered this season with a lot of uncertainty to what their ceiling could be as a team. Is it as simple as they can win a national title just because they have the best quarterback in the country?
1: Maybe.
0: They have Trinidad and you don't. And that starts with an advantage every time. There are some great quarterbacks and great young quarterbacks. He's not invincible. He made a couple of questionable plays. But he can elevate everything around him. He can take a play in which the defense has seemingly won and turn it into a loss for them.
1: Right.
0: There aren't a lot of guys that can do that. And he's got a ton of experience now. He's a proven winner both at Ferris State and at Ole Miss. So I do think they can win the national championship largely because of him. Because I think it's not an absurd argument to say that LSU on Saturday night, for example, had the better units at virtually every position with the exception of quarterback. And Sam Levitt's a good quarterback. He's just, he's not as well-versed in the system yet, and I don't think he's as good as Trinidad Chambliss. So I think that's a huge advantage for him. That said, I'm fully expecting them to lose in the swamp. I think Florida can beat them.
1: Yes.
0: I think Florida's really good, too.
1: Right.
0: But I do think, regardless of what happens, whether Ole Miss wins or whether Ole Miss loses this weekend, I think they're a national championship contender for sure.
1: All right.
3: Reese, what did you make of Lane taking credit for the atmosphere in Ole Miss, saying, I had to leave to kind of make this happen?
1: It was a win-win for him, Reese. It really was.
0: Can't help himself. Just simply can't help himself. You know? And the good thing for us is, look at us. We're getting to talk about it, and we're all laughing about it because he's entertaining copy or any entertaining content. And, you know, he just is.
1: Yes.
0: He's a brilliant coach too, but he's got that personality that is polarizing. If he's your guy, you love him. If he's on the other side, he's fingernails on a chalkboard. So, you know, it's good. And he'd gotten so far. He'd come so far.
1: Yes.
0: And then just couldn't quite let it go at the end. I was surprised he didn't make a comment about the, Trinidad Chambliss judge that, I think the argument could be made that Lane started that whole thing to get him eligible anyway. And then, there were a lot of layers there Saturday night, guys.
1: No doubt about it. The whole argument as to whether or not Lane Kiffin is good for college football is ridiculous. He's great for college football, Reese.
0: Of course he is. Yeah. No question.
1: Reese, if I say to you, I think Miami is the most talented team in the country, are you going to argue back and say they're not? I mean, no? You agree?
0: No, I'm not arguing with that at all.
1: Wow.
0: Not for a second.
1: Okay.
0: I know they had a lot of holes to fill, and maybe you could argue that they don't have, you know, two guys coming off the edge, or even one guy's as good as either of the guys they had last year, although I think Damon Wilson's a really good player. But no, I would not argue with that. I mean, not for a second. I mean, they're really good. Mensa's terrific. Tony's terrific. I think their young offensive linemen that have stepped into larger roles have been tough and physical, sort of a reflection of the way Mario coaches. They're clearly the class of the ACC to me, though I think Louisville's really good and SMU also. But no, you say that to me, they're the most talented team.
1: Yeah.
0: I would go, yeah, that's a good argument. No problem with that.
1: One of the great things about the college football playoff, there are many great things about it, but you get these kind of de facto playoff games early in the season, and I feel like we have one already. Tell me if you agree with LSU at Texas A&M. It feels like the loser is not going to make the playoffs. Is that fair?
0: Yes, I don't think they'll be mathematically or eliminated, you know, officially, but it will be practical elimination
1: right
0: for the loser of that game, because then you're expecting them almost certainly to run the table. You know, there's probably a scenario where one of them could lose one more game, assuming that they also have good wins. But I haven't seen anything from A&M up to this point that would make me think
1: right
0: that they are a playoff team in any respect.
1: Mm-hmm.
0: And not just the Kentucky game. I watched the Arizona State game pretty closely. And while they ended up winning, you know, I think 48-20, if memory serves. And I don't want to diminish this, because everything that happens in a game counts and you get credit for it when you make it happen. But they returned a couple of interceptions for a touchdown. One of them a little, you know, I don't want to say flukish, but a little unusual.
1: Yep.
0: And then they also recovered a muffed kick, which they also get credit for, and had a very short drive for a touchdown. So they put three scores on the board in what you might deem as fortuitous ways. It was a really close game otherwise, and at times Arizona State looked like maybe the better team at times. A&M deserves credit. They made the plays. They won the game. They pulled away. I'm not trying to undercut that. They had 255 yards of offense in that game. They got pushed around by Kentucky. I haven't seen anything that makes me think they can win in Baton Rouge or be a playoff team. But as I always like to say, there's no rule that says you can't improve as the season goes along. And I think A&M has room for improvement, and maybe they will. Maybe it'll manifest itself Saturday.
2: Reese, sticking in the SEC, I've been telling anybody who will listen about Kamario Taylor at Mississippi State.
1: So good.
2: What is Mississippi State's ceiling as a team? Because it doesn't feel like they have the greatest roster, but that quarterback covers a lot of holes that they potentially do have.
0: 100% agree with you. He's got, I was just talking to my son about him a couple hours ago, and I said, you know, he's like maybe a 2 or 3 inches shorter Cam Newton. Just because, I mean, but he's probably as a passer, not necessarily a thrower. He might be a little farther along than Cam was in college in terms of what they ask him to do, but he can run. He's big and strong. He's got just an absolute howitzer of an arm. But I think the thing that I really liked about him Saturday was he threw an interception on his first pass against South Carolina. I think they had a terrible first quarter. I may be off with the numbers, but they had something like 5 yards of offense or some such thing almost through the whole first quarter. And then he settled into the game and got hot. And he's very calm. And he seems like he really is in sync with what Jeff Lebby wants him to do. And I think sort of like we were talking about with Trinidad. Now, Trinidad's farther along than Camario is, obviously, because he's played a lot more. But they cover a multitude of sins. And because of that, and the way the game is in college, if you have a guy like that at that position, I don't view Mississippi State as a playoff contender, even with him. But, you know, can they bounce back from what they did a year ago and win 7 or 8 games, pull off an upset? They've got Alabama in a week in Starkville. I mean, those cowbells will be ringing that day. And cowbell's not your biggest problem anymore when you go to Starkville. It's Camario Taylor.
1: Yep.
0: So can they knock off somebody? Can they win 8 and, you know, maybe be a thorn in the side for a playoff team? 100%. And yeah. I think that would be how I would view their ceiling.
1: Reese, how great is that kid going to look in a Miami uniform next year? I mean,
0: it's not going to happen. I shouldn't say so definitively. And I'm sure you guys will go after him down there because you go after everybody.
1: Yeah.
0: But, you know, he has a really, he grew up wanting to go there to Mississippi State. He grew up close by. His uncle was a quarterback and a wide receiver there. Omar Connors, very good player. Mm-hmm. Mom and dad, both lifelong State fans. And one of the things, though he was a coveted recruit, when they made the coaching change, I read an article about this the other day, that one of his biggest fears initially was, am I going to get to go to Mississippi State? Now, it's a different era. I know things can change, but I think my gut tells me he will finish his college career as a Mississippi State Bulldog. But I'm sure you'll try, Stu. I'm sure you'll try.
1: Oh, I will.
2: Reese, I'm a University of North Carolina graduate, and the only thing better to me than a Tar Heel win is an NC State loss.
1: Right.
2: And I don't think we've ever seen anything like NC State Vanderbilt this weekend. What were your thoughts on that game, how that one ended?
0: You played. I've seen a lot of weird endings. I mean, I've been hosting College Game Day now my 12th season. I've been working college football for ESPN for 26 years and working for ESPN for 31. So I guess 27 or 28 years in the studio and Game Day combined. I've seen a lot of games, and I grew up loving this sport, and I've seen a lot of weird, fluky endings. I've never seen anything like that. My suggestion to an NC State friend of mine was, I said, I think you have a couple of options after losing a game like this. One option is to say that the rest of my season is in an infinite lightning delay and just not play anymore and regroup for next year. There's also the potential of disbanding the program. You could consider that after a loss like that. And then the other, I guess, is what they'll probably do is soldier on. I'm actually fascinated by their game against Appalachian State this week, because how in the world do you come back from that?
1: Right.
0: I mean, they're already reeling a little bit. They played really well in the game. CJ, and look, CJ's a great player. I hated to see that happen to anybody. I hated to see it happen to him. But when you lose one like that, man, how do you come back from that? It'll be a fascinating study to see if they show up flat or if they do what we're told that you're supposed to do in sports and turn the page and be on to Appalachian State or on to Cincinnati, as it were.
1: Right. So. Reese, how do you think the committee, as the season moves along here, and Michigan has a big game coming up this weekend, but how do you think they'll handle that first win for Michigan, the first win of the season?
0: I think you have no choice, Stu, but to treat it as a win.
1: Okay.
0: Now, what I think is incumbent on the committee in all games, not just this one, but in all games,
1: yeah.
0: The reason we have them to employ their subjective evaluation of these games and teams is, how did you play?
1: Right.
0: So I think that you look at it and say, how did they play? How do they play in these games going forward? If it's an aberration and they're really good and playing well by the end of the season, then I don't think you put much stock in it at all,
1: right,
0: to be honest.
1: Yes.
0: But if they put together, I don't know, let's say a 9-3 record, and they're kind of on the cusp and they haven't looked great, then I think maybe it carries a little more weight because it then becomes a continuation of something you saw the rest of the season. But if they're, look, if they're, you know, 10-2, and if, you know, if they handle Iowa this weekend, and if they, you know, play well against Ohio State, and they're looking like a team, then I think you don't do much with it except treat it as a win. That's the way I look at it anyway.
3: Reese, you've been doing College Game Day for 12 years, and I'm sure you get asked all the time, what was the best one? What's the best one? But I want to ask it a little differently. I want to ask you to power rank these things in terms of what makes a great College Game Day.
0: Okay.
3: Location, rivalry, quality of football, and storylines.
1: McAfee.
0: Storylines is number one. I mean, it just is, but we're on before the game.
1: Right.
0: So how the game actually turns out is probably last on that list. So I would say storylines. I guess I would go rivalry and location, because rivalry kind of feeds into storylines, and then location and crowd, which I would put together, sort of give you a great atmosphere and backdrop. And how the game actually turns out is, you know, important to ESPN for ratings, but in terms of making a great College Game Day, we just need the storyline buildup.
1: Right.
0: You know, how the game turns out is sort of secondary to what's important to setting us up. The anticipation for the game is what is most important to us and to me.
1: You'll have a great atmosphere. What are you expecting this weekend? You're in Knoxville, Tennessee, and Texas. Arch coming off that big win, kind of announced himself. I felt bad for him the first three quarters, but man, did he have a fourth quarter for the ages there against Ohio State. What a great game. What a great location for you, Reese. What are you expecting? Do you think Tennessee has a shot here?
0: I do. I think they have a shot for a couple of reasons. One, their defensive coordinator, Jim Knowles, who is one of the best in the business, and typically it takes a year or so for his system to take hold. Remember when he went to Ohio State, wasn't quite as good as it was initially as it was at the end. And he's also 2-0 against Sark. He beat him in the playoff game, as we know, when he was a DC for Ohio State. And when he was at Oklahoma State as a DC, he beat Sark in his first year at Texas. So I think Jim will throw a lot of things at Arch. And Arch wasn't razor sharp in their game last week after Ohio State. I don't know if it was a hangover or not. And he had a great quarter, and it hasn't been consistent up to this point. And I think in that atmosphere and with the Manning name on the back of his jersey, you know, there are some things to deal with in this game too. So I think Tennessee's got a shot. I believe Texas defense will end up carrying the day. Tennessee's got a really talented freshman quarterback. But he's a freshman quarterback, and Faison Brandon, he's going to be really good, or he is good. But we saw him in the passing game against Georgia Tech, the only, you know, high-level Power 4 type opponent he's faced up to this point, completed a little under 50% of his passes, did make a couple of plays with his feet, threw a couple of touchdowns. But, you know, in terms of consistency, you could see that he's still growing. Maybe he comes of age. I think they've got a chance, but I think they'll have to force Arch into some big mistakes in order to do so. I think Texas wins the game, but your question was, does Tennessee have a chance? And I would say absolutely.
1: Reese, we appreciate it. Enjoy Knoxville this weekend, man. It's been a great season so far, and we're just getting started. So enjoy Knoxville.
0: Great. Thanks for having me, guys.
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11: It's just a tough road to hoe if you are one of those teams that is so quarterback dependent. 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
12: No, you saw Mac Jones held it down, and they were a week, what was it, the last week of the season. 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And they played half the season with Mac Jones.
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1: Our thanks to Reese Davis. We love having him on. Taylor's been glowing since he asked the question, the only question that got Reese Davis excited. How'd you feel about that one, Taylor?
2: I felt great because it's such a great question. That Faison Brandon's name sounds backwards.
1: You wanted me to ask it, and I waved you off, and then you asked it, and you got the best reaction of the entire interview. He's proud of himself.
2: Also, before we got started, we were talking to Reese Davis off camera about some of the jerseys that he had.
1: Yes.
2: And I tepidly throughout Reese, I'll send you a Carolina one.
1: Yeah.
2: He kind of sounded interested in adding it to his collection.
1: He did, until I told him it was hanging next to a bathroom in Chapel Hill.
2: Yeah. He was like, so when'd you play? And I was like, well, I more so practice.
1: Right. I actually said that. Just peel back the curtain for a second. When Reese said during that interview, Taylor, you played, I said into Taylor's headset, more like practiced. I'm sorry. I'm a jerk.
2: They were so close to coming in to Chapel Hill for College game day if North Carolina just held on to that win against Clemson.
1: Yes.
2: Notre Dame, North Carolina, Bill Belichick, Marcus Freeman.
1: Yes. Reese Davis, so you know, has jerseys in the office that he was doing the interview from, of all the people he's worked with at ESPN. And I am telling you, I'm reporting this exclusively, okay, that Jay Billis was upset that his jersey wasn't up there, and so he went over to Reese's house, and he hung that jersey himself. And now he's upset at Reese Davis because it's not the center jersey. It's not the jersey in the center of all the other jerseys on Reese's wall behind him in that office. I am telling you right now, he did not have a Billis jersey. Billis got upset. Billis went to his house with the jersey, and he hung it up. How about that?
2: Huh? That wall, though, was a who's who. Desmond Howard and Mark May.
1: Oh, gee. I didn't see a Herb Street jersey. Did you?
2: No, actually, I didn't see a Herb Street.
1: I thought for sure there would be a Corso jersey. No?
2: Good point.
1: Yeah. Well, maybe there is. We just didn't see. Billis moved it over. That's what happened. Anyway, I know it's an odd time to play more Mike Lee with you because Mikey's not here and he hosts the game and usually asks the questions. But I do have a six-pack of more Mike Lees for you. Are you interested?
2: Crack them open.
1: Let's do it. Oh. All right, Taylor. Six pack of questions. The 2-0 Texans. Which is more Mike Lee? I'm sorry. I'm not the host of the game. I'm
2: the 0-2 Texans.
1: Yes. The 0-2 Texans or the 2-0 Raiders. Who was more Mike Lee to make the playoffs this season?
2: This one is easy.
1: Really?
2: Yeah. The Texans play in the AFC South, and that AFC South is dreadful. Your options basically come down to a depleted Colts team that's banking on Daniel Jones coming off an Achilles injury, Trevor Lawrence and the Jacksonville Jaguars, and Robert Saleh and Cam Ward in Tennessee. I think Houston has the defense that they could fix more things and find themselves back into playoff contention. AFC West is a gauntlet between the Broncos and the Chiefs.
1: All right. More Mike Lee. Deshaun Watson starts the remainder of his games, or Kirk Cousins starts the remainder of his?
2: Wow.
1: That's a good question.
2: I think it's more Mike Lee that Kirk Cousins starts the rest of his games.
1: Taylor, he's playing well. Kirk Cousins is playing very well.
2: He's playing well, and there doesn't seem to be the sense of urgency from Kubiak in Vegas to throw Fernando Mendoza into game reps when he might not be ready for the game reps. That's why you go out and get somebody like Kirk Cousins. Also, I'm choosing more Mike Lee for Kirk Cousins because I am actively rooting against Deshaun Watson every time he steps onto a football field. I think the sooner he's out of the NFL, the better.
1: Mm-hmm.
2: So for me personally, give me Kirk Cousins over. You couldn't have two different personalities between Kirk Cousins and Deshaun Watson, who everything that happens to Deshaun Watson, it's somehow somebody else's fault.
1: I just want people to think how bad Shador Sanders must be if Deshaun Watson is still starting for the Browns. I hate saying that about Shador. I'm not with him. I liked him last year when I saw him play. I saw something. I saw a spark.
2: I could also talk myself into Taylen Green. Really? They're like fourth-string backup quarterback from Arkansas. Man, 6'6", 230.
1: He looks the part, yes.
2: He looks the part.
1: No doubt. I think we answered this in hour number one, but the Giant, more likely, the Giants using their first-round pick on a quarterback or the Commanders using their first-round pick on a quarterback?
2: Wow.
1: It's a tough one. You have to have concerns about both of them. I know Jaden's going to be back this year, but he's constantly getting injured. He is.
2: And the injury with Jaden Daniels seems to be a repeat thing, yes, where every time he tries to brace himself for impact, now you have to be worried about that elbow dislocating in the future. That being said, I think you're more worried about a knee injury than an injury to your off-throwing hand. So that's why I think it's more likely the Giants would use a pick there.
1: I agree. All right, more likely, Patrick Mahomes wins MVP or Comeback Player of the Year or both.
2: I think it's more likely he wins Comeback Player of the Year. I think I'll call it right now. I think the Comeback Player of the Year, it's over. I think it's Patrick Mahomes' award to lose at this point,
1: right,
2: where you're looking at who else it could be. Kyler Murray. Kyler Murray's already out again. Mm-hmm. Micah Parsons is still not back.
1: Still out, yes.
2: Daniel Jones, Malik Nabers.
1: Right.
2: There's not too many options. And then the MVP conversation, I think Mahomes could play his way into the MVP conversation, but that at this point feels like the way that the Comeback Player of the Year is Mahomes' award to lose, the MVP through 2 weeks, Josh Allen's award to lose.
1: Yes, Josh Allen, he might be the best quarterback in football. I mean,
2: a September tradition unlike any other. Yes. Everybody convincing themselves Josh Allen is revolutionary.
1: We do it every September, and then every December we start to question him.
2: But before, he's had McDermott. And that's what we're convinced the difference is this time.
1: Are we sure, though? I mean,
2: I don't really trust Joe Brady. He doesn't look like a head coach.
1: You're right. I was thinking that. He looks like Josh Allen's friend. He does not look like a head coach. He is not what I want my head coach to look like. Where's the music? Ah. Oh. Taylor, I am so glad that you said that. I saw him on the sidelines last week. I'm like, eh, not impressive. I want my coach to have a chin. Put it on the poll. Do you want
2: him? He didn't have a chin?
1: Yeah, but not one that was pronounced.
2: I feel like his outfits are a bit too casual, too, on the sidelines.
1: Put it on the poll, Taylor. Do you want your coach to have a chin? Who is the coach, just based on physical appearance, you would most want? Just on physical appearance. Dan Campbell?
2: I think it's Dan Campbell. You have to almost do, think of a college football game. Like, who would you want getting off the bus first when that bus pulls into a campus?
1: He's pretty good.
2: Dan Campbell is like a first off the bus guy.
1: D'Amico Ryans is pretty good, too, though.
2: Yeah, and Robert Saleh. I still think about seeing Robert Saleh in Tahoe.
1: Yes, I mean, oh, God. He was on the range with his kid. They were having a blast.
2: Glistening.
1: We should probably tell people that when I asked Saleh to come on the show, and he did, and he was great, and I love him. That I told him we were the biggest thing going in Tennessee.
2: The number one show in Nashville.
1: That's how I sold him into it. Yeah.
2: I'm not he even, goes, wow.
1: I'm not even certain we're on in
2: Nashville. I think he gave us a congratulations.
1: He did. I'm not even certain we're on in Nashville. But you know where we're on? 1370 AM in Baltimore.
2: Oh, that. Baltimore.
1: Yes. Welcome. Anyway, I got some more Mike Lees for you. Two more, Taylor. You ready?
2: Yep.
1: Put my glasses back on because I'm getting old. More Mike Lee. Mississippi losing to Florida this weekend or Texas losing to Tennessee? Great weekend.
2: This is a good one.
1: Yeah.
2: My gut is telling me it's more Mike Lee that Texas loses, because Texas feels like a team that you could catch them sleeping. Neyland Stadium, where Tennessee plays, is they pack it. It's 100,000 plus people. They actually asked John Summerall, the Gators coach, about being favorite.
1: I like that guy. He looks like a coach.
2: Yeah. Yes. Yeah. He said when asked about being favorites over Ole Miss, he said, a lot of good drugs out there. So for that reason alone, he doesn't really give off too much confidence. Now, I think he's downplaying it a bit, But Trinidad Chambliss is coming to the Swamp, and right now, with what I saw Trinidad Chambliss do to an LSU defense that looked pretty good against Clemson,
1: yes,
2: I'm going to back Trinidad.
1: Reese Davis just told us flatly that he thinks Florida is going to win that game. He did say that Tennessee had a chance. He said Florida would win, right? I'm going to take the Gators. I think it's more likely that the Gators beat Miss Letdown Spot. I mean, it is. We saw the best game of the college football season already. We'll never have better storylines than that. Not even the national championship game will have better storylines than that. All right, last one for you, Taylor. More likely to make the college football playoff, Ohio State or Michigan?
2: I think this one is an easy one.
1: Why? Because you think Ohio State's going to beat Michigan when they play?
2: Yeah, yeah.
1: Because Michigan's undefeated, Ohio State is not.
2: From what I've seen from Michigan through their first couple of weeks, I think Kyle Whittingham has a lot bigger rebuild on his hand than he might have thought when he initially got to Ann Arbor. And I think Ryan Day has been stockpiling talent at Ohio State now for like 5-6 years.
1: Yes.
2: To where yes, they had the embarrassing collapse on the road to Texas,
1: mm-hmm.
2: but I think the committee will be pretty forgiving with that loss.
1: Right.
2: And then I think Ohio State's a team that they could probably skate by the remainder of their schedule.
1: Ohio State was more impressive losing that game than Michigan was winning their week one game. It's essentially what you're saying.
2: A great loss,
1: yes,
2: is better than a bad win.
1: It was a bad win. That probably shouldn't count as a win. Put it on the poll as a great loss, better than a bad win.
2: Especially when that win shouldn't have been a win.
1: I have a bonus one for you. Last one, I'm sorry. A 7-pack. More Mike Lee music. Thank you. More Mike Lee. Bill Belichick getting fired at the end of the season? Or Aaron Glenn?
2: I think it's over for both of them.
1: Yeah, really? But who's more likely to keep their job?
2: I think it's more likely Aaron Glenn keeps his job, because when you look around New York and you look around what's happening in East Rutherford and on One Jets Drive, what I haven't noticed is any scandals. And then when you look at Chapel Hill, it's scandals left and right. The GM's gone. The defensive coordinator's gone. The offensive coordinator he brought in last year is gone. It feels like right now in North Carolina, we're just chopping off one person by one person, and we're very closely getting towards the head of the snake.
1: Well said. You're proud of yourself. Look at you, smiling.
2: Landed that dismount.
1: You really did. Put it on the poll. Is Jets Drive the saddest road in America? We'll talk to you guys tomorrow. We are
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20: New York Giants head coach John Harbaugh said today that quarterback Jackson Dart will miss the entire regular season. It was reported earlier today by ESPN and the NFL Network that Dart would miss the year with injuries to the MCL, PCL, and meniscus in his knee. According to the report, Dart's ACL was intact, and he would need at least 6 months to recover. But again, John Harbaugh only saying Dart will miss the regular season. Also said that they would be open to adding another quarterback, as Jameis Winston is in line to start against the Titans in week 3. Bears head coach Ben Johnson said he doesn't know who's going to be the starting quarterback Monday against the Eagles. Case Keenum took first-team reps, with Caleb Williams dealing with his hamstring strain and Tyson Bagent in concussion protocol. Seahawks head coach Mike McDonald said Sam Darnold is practicing today, and the quarterback will increase his reps through the week, but no guarantee he will start coming up on Sunday against Washington. O's beat the Jays 4-2. Toronto eliminated from the wildcard race.
7: It's time for South Dakota's sports talk show. 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
21: All right, good Wednesday afternoon. Welcome in. I welcome you in. How you doing today? I'm a little tired today. You ever have those days you're just tired? You stay up all night trying to figure out high school football classifications. let's get going. Come on. It's always a great day in South Dakota. We're back. We're ready. South Dakota Sports Talk Show. We are live. We're going to put together a good one tonight. Great guests. And you bet this is good stuff tonight. So the Nate Brown Show is on. You're listening on KWSN in Sioux Falls. Welcome in there. Also on Fox Sports Rapid City, Western South Dakota. Welcome in. It is South Dakota Sports Talk Show. 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You've got us every day, live and archive shows. 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Subscribe to the channel. We would appreciate that. Wednesday show looks good, and yes, I've got a double hitter from yesterday to today. So we talked about high school football and what you would do to find the answer for competitive balance. And I believe we're using an old system, and I talked to Dan Swartos yesterday about classification, what he may want, you know, what he would want to do, and what are the problems with what we have, with huge discrepancies in teams and games and wins and losses and travel. And it was a good discussion. So I had Dan Swartos on yesterday, executive director of the South Dakota High School Activities Association, and I'm still fighting this fight to get a success factor in place. And I think the classifications are going to stay the same, meaning the number of classes, I think. I'm not totally sure, but I think the number of classes here in the state will stay the same. So we got to find a way to let teams move down that haven't won a game in 3 years. And we got to find better schedules. And we got to have other schools quit whining that they're going to lose seed points if they don't get to play everybody in their class. If Douglas gets to play Hot Springs and Belle Fouche and some of these teams, other teams are just going to have to live with that. So I had the South Dakota discussion about the success factor. The recommendation to do a success factor is not going to be made here in South Dakota as of now, but I'm going to go to North Dakota tonight. The double hitter. I've got the executive director of the North Dakota High School Activities Association on tonight, Matt Vetch, and he's coming up live. He's had a success factor in North Dakota since 2022. And so I got to see, why did it get in place? Was it a struggle? What are the challenges? Is it working with the point system, moving teams up to compete, moving teams that are struggling down in classes? So they've got a football success factor. Matt Vetch, North Dakota Executive Director of their Activities Association, is coming up. You don't want to miss it. Okay. Then we'll get into the football side here in South Dakota. Curtis Riggs is live tonight. Sanford Sports Football Academy. We'll talk high school a lot and get Curtis's thoughts on East River, West River, that whole scene. Curtis Riggs coming up from the Football Academy. And then we'll go to Nebraska. The Huskers making news in more ways than one. Mitch Sherman is live tonight from Lincoln. Husker beat writer, TheAthletic.com's Mitch Sherman on tonight. Busy Wednesday show. Great guest lineup. Riggs, North Dakota executive director, their high school association, Matt Vetch coming up, and Mitch Sherman. Okay. Hit us on the text line if you want to join in. Great text yesterday. I couldn't get to all of them. We had a lot coming in. So text us there, 605-720-1067. Mark that number in. Be a part of the conversation. 605-720-1067. You've got us. Barron's Wilson text line. One more place. 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Pizza Ranch Studio Hotline. 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The best buffet in town is the Pizza Ranch. All right, before we get into the high school scene again, I got to jump into this debate, and I don't think this is just made up. I'm not sure. It's hard to tell what's real, what's made up, what's goofy, what's not. Everybody and their mother has an opinion, and people throw out hot takes and all that stuff, but I want to know if the New York Giants are going to do something, and I want to know if you think they should do something. Why do you care about the New York Giants tonight? Well, hang on. Jackson Dart's out, season-ending surgery for the QB for the Giants. So I feel bad, by the way, for my guy Rob Kegron. Rob Kegron's coming in tomorrow. It'll be a Thursday happy hour with Rob tomorrow. So we get into a lot of this tomorrow with Rob. Is his season over? Well, hang on a second. The Giants, Jackson Dart's out. So here's the option. Jameis. Jameis Winston's still around. I mean, the guy's still around. Jameis Winston is the backup. So this is like the Vikings having to go to Carson Wentz. You know, a veteran that's played a lot of games. Can they manage? This is a long season. At least the Kyler Murray thing was just a concussion. Now you got the rest of the season left, 15 games, and the Giants don't have their QB. So do they have to think about something else besides Jameis Winston is my thought here tonight. And let me put on my hat. Let's just put on our thinking hats here. If you're the Giants, you guys, here's a question of the day as I start tonight. If you're the Giants, would you do a deal with the Vikings for J.J. McCarthy? The Vikings have him down on the list. We know this. I think they were looking for a deal before the season started. Could you do a deal? If you're the Vikes, I think you might have some interest finally. I'm not sure. Again, I don't know if this is all out there, but Harbaugh said today, John Harbaugh, head coach of the Giants, said, quote, they're in the market for adding a QB. All options are open. All options are open. So let's play this out here. Let's play this out. I want to know if you would add J.J. McCarthy, do a deal. I don't know what it's going to take you. A little bit more than it would have before the season, because the Vikings, I think, would have got rid of J.J. for not much. I don't think you're going to have to get much here. I don't think you're going to for J.J. down third on the depth chart. But I'm just going to do this. Would you revive J.J. McCarthy's career? Would you try it if you're the Giants? You got 15 games left. Are you just going to mail it in with Jameis Winston? I mean, we've seen Jameis. He's been all over the place. He's he might be able to, I don't, what did they win, five games? Are they going to win five with Jameis? So would you at least give it a shot? Is J.J. McCarthy so far gone that the New York Giants wouldn't try with a young guy, mobile? Eh, he did some things with the Vikes last year. I think you would try that if you're the Giants. Would you not? My only take on this, my only take, and I'm not in the Giants room, obviously, my South Dakota common sense, let's provide some. What would you do then if J.J. did well? Like this is Jackson Dart's thing. You already picked Jackson Dart really, really high. This is the team. This is his organization. So he's been banged up. He got banged up last year, too. They're very similar. Very similar. So Jackson Dart got banged up last year and missed a lot of time. Now he's going to miss the whole year. Do you think teams care if, like, well, if we bring J.J. in, then what are we going to do with Jackson? I just think you have to play for the here and now, although Harbaugh's going to be there. This isn't like Brian Daboll, who's having to be desperate and he's going to get fired. So Harbaugh's going to be there. How would you play this out if you're the Giants? I think it's a little harder than it sounds. On the football side first, you'd say, well, we're not going to win games with Jameis. I mean, the goal is to win. We're not going to win enough games with Jameis Winston. He'll pull a rabbit out of the hat a few games. We aren't going to win. Give it a shot. J.J. McCarthy, you could get him for probably not much. I think you might want to give it a try from the football side. The backstory, two young guys, would you create a problem there moving forward? Let's say J.J. McCarthy and they win the NFC East. Wouldn't that be something? I'm just asking you, question of the day, would you do a deal with the Vikings? I'm asking you to be a Giants guy tonight. So I want you to be the New York Giants. I'm asking you, would you do a deal to get J.J. McCarthy? Would you just roll with Jameis Winston? What an option for my friend Rob Kegron. Jameis or J.J.? 605-720-106.

revive his career at all? Let's see. Listener text. I would go with J.J. McCarthy. Just take the shot. Get him for nothing. Get him for nothing. Yeah, you're not going to get him for nothing, but I think the Vikings would do a deal. Am I correct? But I think J.J.'s done in Minnesota. Can we say that? So the Vikings would probably do a deal. Lister texts, let's go with Joe Flacco. Where? I lost track. Where's Joe? Where is Joe? I mean, I do a sports talk show every afternoon. I know where some of these guys are. Where's Joe? I do not know where Joe is. Lister texts, sign Mark Gronowski. Hey, that's another good one. He's been trying to get on practice squads. He's been trying to get on practice teams. Let's see. No way on J.J. He'll get hurt, and then the Giants won't have anything. Well, they'll still have Jameis. Jameis is there for entertainment. He's just there like, throw me in there. Who cares? He doesn't care anymore. He's made the money. He's like a backup. That's Jameis has had this full circle, like, I'm the man, to now I'm just, like, goofy and just happy to be here. So Jameis will be there no matter what. Let's see. What do you think about Mac Jones, listener text coming in? Is Mac still? Yeah, I know. Mac's fine. I don't want to make fun of Mac. He's fine. Listener text. What about if you're the Raiders? You trade Kirk Cousins, and then you start your own rookie. Yeah, no, I don't think they're going to do that. I don't think they're going to do that. The Raiders think Kirk Cousins is going to get them right in this race. 2-0. I don't know if it's not going to last much, believe me, but Raiders are thinking they're in this race. Lister text, Vikes won't do that. They'll need backups because of Murray and Wentz getting injured. I don't know about that. It all I think JJ's done in Minnesota. I don't think he's gonna be that deal is done. So I know he's third string, but I think he's done, and it takes a lot for Wentz to be hurt and Kyler to be hurt. I still think that takes a lot. I know it's not off the table. A few more coming in. 605-720-1067. Would you do a deal with the Vikings for J.J. McCarthy? It's an emergency time for the Giants. Jackson Dart's gone. Rest of the year. Season-ending surgery. Found that out this afternoon. Now you got Jameis Winston, or I say J.J. McCarthy. I would do that deal. I would give it a run. You're not going to be hurt by it. Give it a run. I think the end of the season is where you go, how do things turn out? And now you got Jackson Dart and J.J. in the same type of deal. But I would give it a run. But I do think they're going to roll with Jameis for now. But all options are on the table. John Harbaugh just said it. John Harbaugh. Lister text, Joe Flacco's backing up Joe Burrow. Okay. Wow. I can't believe Joe's still going. I cannot believe. Speaking of a Joe, Lister text, what about Joe Milton? Go for Joe Milton. Yeah. He showed some promise. Joe Milton, not a bad take. He showed some promise. And one more. Lister text, good chance for Cleveland here to unload Deshaun Watson. Yeah, I don't think so either. They think Deshaun's the, oh, what a comeback story. From what? Oh, yeah, I remember. What a comeback story for Deshaun. What a guy. Let's see. Is there anybody rooting for Deshaun Watson? Anybody? Not me. Let's see. Let's go to the X poll, see what you're saying. Would you do a deal with the Vikings for J.J. McCarthy? I would. It's easy for me to say that. I would, because Jameis isn't going to do. You know what you're going to get. I'll say it again. Five wins. So, and it's going to just, you're just going to spin your wheels. There's nothing doing. It's another Giants season down the tubes. What is my friend Rob Kegron going to say tomorrow? We will bring this back for a happy hour with my guy, New York City native Rob Kegron. His Giants season is gone before it even started. What? I mean, he was happy until...

0: Monday night. What are you voting for here? People are voting that they would go with Jameis. 61% on X. I would just roll with Jameis. 39%. I would give it a run with J.J. McCarthy. Boy, Vikings fans, would you do that deal? Maybe I should ask it that way here in South Dakota. Vikings fans, would you do that deal? It's like, hey, if the Giants said, we'll do, I don't know, fifth-round pick. We'll do something like that for J.J. McCarthy. Would you do that? Third stringer? You don't really want him around, I don't think. Get something? So let's keep an eye on that. I don't know if it's going to happen. A lot of people throwing out hot takes. It is something to think about, because I wouldn't roll with Jameis. We've seen that movie in a lot of places. A lot of places. Jameis has been around the league, and it usually ends up about 5 wins these days. So give it a run with J.J. Coming right back, we're into this high school football discussion. We had Dan Swartos from Pierre on yesterday. Will South Dakota find an answer to the mismatch, competitive imbalance, long road trips, 50-point games, huge enrollment classes here? That's all we use is enrollment. Will we find an answer to classify teams better? North Dakota has changed the way they do it. They use a success factor, which is what I want. How is it working in North Dakota? The executive director of their activities association in North Dakota is Matt Fetch, and he's live next.
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0: All right, welcome back in. Just getting started, South Dakota Sports Talk Show. Tonight, good lineup tonight. We'll go to Nebraska. Mitch Sherman, Husker beat writer for The Athletic. He's on tonight. Nebraska just released how they're going to do tickets moving forward with the renovations and everything. Oh, there's going to be some ticked off Husker fans that have had season tickets for 30 years. We'll get into that and more of the football side. Nebraska finally gets into the Big Ten this week with Michigan State. Mitch Sherman coming up from The Athletic. How much money does Nebraska have in NIL? The Athletic just did a big release on the Big Ten. Who has the most money? Nebraska's up there. Over $30 million is the number from The Athletic. We'll talk to Mitch about that. Curtis Riggs coming up from Sanford's football. Talking high school football in South Dakota with Curtis Riggs. Let's go to North Dakota. I appreciate him coming on. Executive Director, North Dakota High School Activities Association. We had South Dakota on last night with Dan Suartos, as we do all throughout the year. Talking about high school football classifications. What's the right way to do it? South Dakota only uses enrollment, and there is a free and reduced lunch portion of that, but it's enrollment. It's mail enrollment, and that's the only system we use, and that's how it's been. North Dakota has tweaked that. They've gone to a success factor as well, and it's a point system. How far do you get to the playoffs? You get points on a four-year cycle. And then teams can move up and teams can move down. Matt Fetch is the executive director from North Dakota, and he's on tonight. Matt, thanks for coming on. How are you?
1: I am doing well. Thanks for having me, Nate.
0: I appreciate the time. I know you're busy with a lot of stuff, so thanks for coming on. Everybody in South Dakota is kind of, we've talked about this and talked about it, and South Dakota just did a subcommittee to look at a success factor. They looked at your model. They looked at other states. They're not going to move forward with it as of now because many of the schools' ADs said, I don't think this is going to work. How did you get this done in North Dakota? I guess it looks like 4 years ago now is when you started it.
1: Yeah, in our state, every state obviously is a little bit different. And even within our state, our activities and sports vary from sport to sport. So how it happened in our state is, like a lot of states, we have classifications within our bylaws that state, you know, if your school is this big, you're in this division. If you're this big, you're in this one. And that's all written, probably written over 100 years ago for everything that has two classes. And within our guidelines, any sport or activity that has more than two classes, it's really the sole discretion of the board of directors how those are administered, how teams are classified, and so on. So somewhat similar to South Dakota, we for 3 years have had three divisions of basketball now, up from two that we had for 6 years prior to that. And we just completed year one of three divisions of volleyball. So okay, our basketball and volleyball are administered a little bit different than everything else. And football, we're in our 30th season of four divisions of football. So football's like every state, it's just a little different animal for various reasons. And really how it ended up being implemented in our state is our board of directors felt it was worth a shot when they approved it. I think it was 5 years ago they approved it, and it's been in place, and it's had a couple teams impacted by it, but like many things, it's actually been modified from when it was implemented.
0: Okay, so I wanted to ask you, when you first started the success factor, was the reasoning behind it for teams that were schools that were dying, where their programs were dying, they couldn't win, or were there teams that were killing everybody, or was it both?
1: I would say primarily in North Dakota, the reason the success factor was implemented was teams having a high level of success and probably the belief amongst a lot of schools and board members that they should be opting up into a higher division, even though their enrollment did not place them there. That's really what drove it in our state. It's kind of ironic. You had mentioned the four-year window and a point accumulation that had you move up a division. We had two schools impacted by that immediately. When the board approved the success factor, they did it retroactively, so it went back 4 years
0: Okay. Instead
1: of starting there in year one. So a couple teams were impacted right away, and one of them had had success in our second highest level of 11-man. So for the following 2 years, they moved up to our highest level, which is 11 3A, we call it. And then we have three divisions of 11-man, 3A, 2A, and 1A. And then we have 9-man. It's just one division in North Dakota. So they went from 2A to 3A. And when they went up, they did not find success at that higher level. Oh. I believe they won two games over 2 years.
0: Wow.
1: And then we're back into the division they're currently in 2A. Ironically, where our change happened, we had a Cavalier up in the very northeast part of our state, right on the Canadian border, Minnesota border, who used to be a 2A power back about 20 years ago, and it's just had a lot of declining enrollment. So they moved down to the 11A level and then eventually down to the 9-man level because their enrollment had dropped so much, but had success at every level they were at.
0: Okay.
1: And they actually went 4 straight years where they lost in a state championship game at the 9-man level. But the way it was structured, even though they didn't win a state title, they were moved up a division because they reached the threshold of 12 points. By that, I mean they earned 3 points every year they were in a state championship. So I think that maybe spurred the most change. And ironically, it was the small schools, that other 9-man schools that had Cavalier moved out of their division, that were the grassroots efforts for change, where they said, you know, this isn't fair. Their enrollment has them down here. They haven't won a state title. And that led to some discussion. And ironically, Cavalier went up to the 11-man division. I believe they were 7-2 their first year up there. We're in the quarterfinals of our playoffs. And the school said that this just isn't right. And really the rationale was, we have a 4-year window that you're measured on. And as you know, with small towns and small schools, that could be one generational player.
0: Yep.
1: Who leads you for 4 years. You reach that threshold, that player's gone, and now you're moving up a division for 2 years, and you know that class you had or even player is gone. So really through that conversation, it led to our board of directors adjusting it. It's now a 6-year window they look at.
0: Okay.
1: And the rationale is, you know, you're dominant for 6 or more years, then that's not just one kid or one class.
0: Okay.
1: That's showing dominance. And then they raised the threshold, so it was, like I said, 12 over 4 years, which is an average of 3 a year. They actually raised it to 19 points to trigger that. So it guarantees you have to at least win a state title
0: for
1: it to affect. So you can't be a runner-up 6 years in a row and be moved up. You have to actually win a title at some point in there.
0: So you've really tweaked this. You launched it in 2022 in North Dakota, the Success Factor. We're talking to Matt Fetch, North Dakota High School Activities Association Executive Director, about their Success Factor in football. So you've tweaked it, and that probably doesn't move teams as much, up or down. 6-year window now, accumulating points and even increasing those that point threshold. So when you first started, I want to go back one more on this. Did you send this out to ADs, to schools? Did you have a sense for it? Or did the board just kind of make the executive decision of, hey, we got to do something here? How did you pulse this out?
1: Yeah, I would say a little of both. The board, they talked to their constituents and got feedback from those that they represented. And it was you know, I think the board at the time, too, was just looking to try something a little bit different. The football, just divisions as a whole, maybe got a little bit stagnant over a decade or so. And they knew they were going to make change. It was just a matter of how they did that. So it was something they, like so many, they stole from another state. I think Indiana was the first to implement it.
0: The difference
1: there, they have, I think, at least 8 divisions of football, where when you have 4, it's just more teams may be impacted right away. And so it was kind of a combination of the two, in all honesty. And like I said, just with our unique makeup and our bylaws, football was at the time the only sport they could do that in without going to a vote to the entire membership.
0: Matt, is there a discrepancy between some metro schools? Is there a couple of schools that really get all the players, really dominate, and then schools in that big school class that just aren't even close? Is there a discrepancy? That's what we have in South Dakota.
1: I would say in our highest division, which right now has 12 teams, we have six West, six in the East. It's probably the most even it's ever been in our history. We have probably 11 teams. Right now we're 4 weeks into our season. We have zero undefeated teams at that top division. And the number of games within a touchdown has been unbelievable. It's just kind of one of those years where some real good classes graduated, maybe some younger teams, just a number of factors, and really we're kind of at that point. We have one outlier in that top division. For whatever reason, Williston has just really, really struggled for the last decade plus. They have the highest enrollment in our state, and I think part of it, too, they have a very highly successful cross-country program where they're competing for state titles every year, and maybe some of their better athletes have been cross-country runners over the past few years, high turnover of students and coaches, you know, all those things play in.
0: Yeah.
1: But right now, I would say in our highest division, we probably have more parity than we ever have. We're just having a conversation where it's going to come down to a two-point conversion with teams, whether they make the playoffs or not.
0: Wow.
1: I mean, that's how close it is.
0: Wow.
1: And if they get in, they have a very good chance to win the team. And just kind of like an outlier year, Kindred, who's actually just barely into our second highest division enrollment-wise. I think they have 51 seniors, boys and girls, in their senior class.
0: Okay.
1: So very small for the division they're in. They played the number one team in our highest division in week two, who's 10 miles away. And they're up 39-0 in the second quarter.
0: Wow.
1: And so just one of those maybe once-in-a-lifetime classes they have going through. They have kids committed to Clemson and kids offered from Michigan and Auburn and going to Minnesota. Just kind of a one of those classes you never see, especially at a small school.
0: Right.
1: And they're obviously pretty heavy favorites in their division and the second highest division.
0: And they you're playing some crossover games, which we do a little bit. Not as much here. I do want to ask you a couple more, and I'll let you run perspective on North Dakota's success factor. Did you tweak this? Did the board say, hey, we got to tweak this success factor, the point system, the years that we do this instead of 4-year cycles to 6 years? Did you have to do that because teams were getting moved too much and people were getting upset?
1: Yeah, I don't know that I don't know it was happening too much. It was just a thing where it actually came from the schools that this isn't a long enough window. So it, again, was a grassroots effort where schools came to the board and they were just overwhelming that we need more time. And I think that coincided as well with the addition of a division in basketball, because the same factor was applied there in basketball.
0: Okay.
1: And same thing was happening. It was just evident it was going to happen way too often in basketball. So I think that kind of indirectly impacted football, where they wanted to have the same threshold for both those sports along with volleyball, and a kind of a combination of all those things led to the 6-year window that we now have in our state.
0: Would you do a success factor again? Do you believe this is more beneficial, a better accurate picture of classifying teams and competitive balance?
1: If you ask me in 4 years, I'll probably have a lot better answer. Like I said, with this 6-year window, I don't believe we've had a team in our 30 years of four divisions of football that would have reached 19 points in 6 years. Not to say it couldn't happen here in the next few years, but it's just something that happens so rarely. It's worth, I think it just spurred the conversation, if nothing else. And like I said, we landed where we are now. And right now, I don't know that anyone has a problem with it as is necessarily, but
0: okay.
1: Like anything, like it was a couple years ago when it was 12 over 4 years, no one had a problem with it either until it impacted them.
0: Right.
1: And then a lot of people had a problem with it. And again, it wasn't always the teams impacted. It was teams that weren't impacted that that were the ones that spoke out, which is something I never would have guessed 5 years ago.
0: Yeah, it's really interesting. I think this stuff really works. I know enrollment's a big factor, especially in football. I do, but success factor. Some states have done it. North Dakota is one of them. You've tweaked it along the way. Really interesting perspective on it as you take a look at putting teams where they're supposed to be. And Matt Fetch on tonight from North Dakota, executive director of their Activities Association on a Wednesday night. Thanks for joining us, Matt. I appreciate it.
1: Yeah, appreciate the opportunity. Good to visit, Nate.
0: Thanks a lot. Appreciate the time. Matt Fetch on tonight from North Dakota High School Activities Association, their executive director, and the success factor, how it was implemented, how it's worked. They've had to tweak it. Do people get upset by it? The whole thing. I think that was good stuff. Appreciate his time here on the Nate Brown Show. So if you've heard him, if you heard that, how they did the success factor, they don't just move teams up every year. So they were looking at a 4-year cycle. How many games did you win in the playoffs? How far did you go? Did you win a state championship? That would get you 4 points on the success factor. Did you win the semifinal? That would get you 3 points. And so you accumulate this over 4 years. Well, now they said we've changed that to 6 years. And I can hear that argument. So it's like, oh, they just had a good run of athletes in 4 years, and then they got to move up, and now we're ticked off because we're going to lose. And so I hear that. So now they go 6 years point accumulation, and they moved up the points. You can't hit 12 and move up. You got to hit 19. So that's like winning multiple state championships, i.e. some teams that here in South Dakota that have done that. So not like I don't think a bunch of teams in North Dakota are getting impacted by their success factor, but a select number are. Teams that have, you know, that aren't winning at all, that can move down, and teams that are winning now at a high clip that they're moving up. And they also do that in their other sports, basketball and things like that. So I'm going to say, he said, you know, it looks like it's working as is. It looks like it's working. There's been some tweaks along the way. These are the discussions I think we have to have in South Dakota. I don't think we just kill this and then say, oh, we'll just use the enrollment factor. That's just what it is. So I appreciate those guys looking at it. And then, by the way, yes, you can tweak it, as he just said. Their board of directors implemented it. They did not say, no, we're not going to change here. So interesting. From North Dakota, appreciate him coming on. Matt Fetch on tonight from the Activities Association in North Dakota. Let's get Curtis Riggs, his thoughts on it. He's seen a lot of football over the years. He's plugged in on the high school football scene. Curtis Riggs from Sanford Football Academy coming up.
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4: From the Kelloland Live Doppler Storm Center.
5: Clouds will move back in tonight and rain possible after midnight toward tomorrow morning with a south breeze, our low 56. Then tomorrow, cloudy, becoming rainy again by Thursday night. During the day, 62 the high with a south breeze. Cloudy, rainy, breezy on Friday, 66 with a brisk southeast wind. From the Storm Center at Kelloland TV, I'm Jay Trobeck.
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0: All right, welcome back in. The Nate Brown Show on tonight. South Dakota Sports Talk Show. KWSN in Sioux Falls, we're live. And Fox Sports Rapid City, glad you're here. Go down to Nebraska tonight, talk Huskers with Mitch Sherman, Huskers writer for The Athletic. Really good Husker writer, Mitch Sherman, on tonight. The Athletic will talk Big Ten. And Huskers doing a new seat situation. Season tickets. Going to change it up for longtime Husker season ticket holders. We'll get into that. Mitch Sherman's coming up from Lincoln. Curtis Riggs on tonight. Sanford Sports Football Academy. Let's talk high school football and more. Curtis, welcome in. How are you?
1: Hey, Nate. I'm good. Thanks for having me.
0: Appreciate it, man. You're talking a lot of football these days, so I thought, why not? Let's get him on again. I want to get your read on the football situation in South Dakota. You see it. You see Sioux Falls Metro, and you've seen this for a while, dominating. There's a ton of buy-in. They love football at some of these programs. They take it serious. You see that with your academy. And then you see West River and the big schools really struggling. Stevens hasn't won a game in 2.5 years. Central really struggling. They've been a little better, but they're struggling. So I always talk about this. How can we find an answer? Is there an answer? North Dakota has a success factor that they've done where teams move up, and you can say if they have all the success, they can move up. Well, the big school class, there's no moving up, so I'd look at it and say, can you do a move up and a move down for a Stevens Central that try and revive a program? What do you say about that?
1: Well, yeah, that's tough. I mean, you look at the population of the schools, the enrollment. I mean, that has to be the deciding factor. So I think the bigger issue is internally, why can't things be fixed? And you and I have seen, and it's been a long time since they were winning and successful, but it did happen. I mean, there has been times when, me being at Sanford, our CEO, Bill Gasson, was a phenomenal player at Rapid City. And I remember I was actually coaching at Roosevelt High School, and we'd have to go out there and play Rapid City. And Rapid City Stevens was really good then, too. But the buy-in was a lot bigger, it was competitive, and every game they had a chance to win, whereas now they don't. And it's maybe the worst I've seen it. I mean, when I saw I was down in Alabama when Stevens was playing Jefferson, and my son sent me a score, and he goes, hey, this is not a misprint. When he sent, it was 41-0 at one point and 65-0. And I just thought, oh my gosh, no wonder they're having issues with getting kids out and getting kids to keep playing and be a part of it. Cause who wants to jump on a bus and go 5 hours four times during the season and playing games like that?
0: Yeah. So,
1: There's got to be something that happens internal. I mean, I know Sanford, we're coming out there with academies,
0: yep,
1: and eventually football will be coming out there, but that's not going to be the answer, because when we came into the community in Sioux Falls, the buy-in was already extremely heavy in the schools. They were all very competitive already, and then it was, what more could we do? And that's where then the sports complex played a huge part in the development and the year-round training for the athletes in this area. And that's where things have to get to. So it has to be internal. There has to be a change in culture. There has to be buy-in. And dropping down, yeah, you might think, well, do they compete? I don't know if that's the answer. I don't think it is. I think they still have to stay at the AAA level. But you're right, though. I mean, if they played Sioux Falls Christian right now, both of them would lose to an A school.
0: I know.
1: And probably not just Sioux Falls Christian. There's probably a couple of schools at the A level that would beat them. We've already seen them play double-A teams and lose to double-A. So I don't remember a year where it was worse than what it is right now.
0: Okay, so you've coached a lot, Coach. And mm-hmm. So it's hard because you know this. So the more you lose, the bigger the point spreads. I've seen kids, this year specifically, they left the programs. Some didn't play, and then some went to other schools. St. Thomas More, Rapid City Christian, Sturgis even. So I've seen them. They leave because the kids, these are high school kids, they go, man, I don't want to do this. So this is like a years-long process to try and revive this. How do you do it?
1: Well, the first thing is it takes someone like, for example, Brian Hermanson. He steps into Washington High School, and the first thing he does is he makes it exciting for all the kids. He's walking down the hallways every day as he's a teacher there. He's part of the culture, the buy-in, getting parents involved. I mean, he had such a tremendous, I don't know if you ever saw when they were there, it was so intimidating what they brought with their student section and their tailgating. And I mean, the buy-in was not just kids coming out. The buy-in was the student body being there, the parents buying in. I mean, it was a complete overhaul of everything. And he did it by just first walking the halls, getting to know kids, getting them to be excited about coming to the weight room. Hey, you're not out for track. You should be out for track. I mean, just everything. And it's going to take someone extremely special like that. And then eventually in high school, you do get some athletes that come around. Because you can't tell me there's not good athletes there.
0: I know.
1: Or not coming through at any point. And you're right. The good athletes may be transferring or not going out or going out for other sports and just not playing football. And that's what somebody has to be the catalyst. And then as you do that, you start to seek resources. And those resources have to help you stay on that path. The other problem they have, though, is that person, if they ever do get them, how do you get them to stay?
0: Yeah,
1: because other jobs, it's just like college. I mean, well, Kalen DeBoer, I mean, does really well at Fresno. A year later, he's at Washington. A year later, he's at Alabama.
0: Right.
1: I mean, there's going to be others that seek out someone that's able to make a change so quickly or even over a 2-3 year period. How do you get that person to stay?
0: Yeah, it's really interesting. Curtis Riggs on tonight. Appreciate his perspective. Sanford Sports Football Academy talking high school football and the big gap, especially in AAA. And there's a pretty big gap in these classes now. AA, it's huge with Pierre. I mean, that gap's big, I think. Sioux Falls Christian has a gap in A right now. I mean, there's gaps here. Maybe it's just a year like this. I don't know.
1: Yeah, and I will tell you, I think it is a year like this, but I will say, so here, I mean, we get 40 kids that come in together, and they do a 8-week program with us, and they came in, and you identified right away that, and they've done this for quite a few years, that this year was different compared to most. That usually you saw, well, there's some really good players out there. This year it was, there is a slew of good players, maybe the best overall that they've had. And because it wasn't just Cooper Twilliger you were noticing. It was quite a few others. Mm. And same for Sioux Falls Christian. We have a large number of Sioux Falls Christian kids. I've been trying to push that. I think Sioux Falls Christian and Sioux Falls O'Gorman should be playing each other during the season for a big bowl game. It would be huge in this area. And Sioux Falls Christian would be able to compete.
0: Yeah.
1: They would be able to handle themselves. They are very good and very physical. And I think O'Gorman would win. I think they would come out maybe this year, but next year maybe not. And I do think that there's a surplus right now for those two schools. Now, that may not be the same next year, but they're always going to be good and competitive. And they're just like what we're saying. Culturally, they have the full buy-in from the parents, the student body, and the athletes. And then now the kids, they all come to the academy. They go to camps. They do a lot of different things. And that's peer. I mean, imagine peer kids. They get done with school. They drive 3 hours to Sioux Falls. They train with us for 2 hours. They get back in the car, drive 3 hours back, go to bed, get up for school the next day. I mean, that's a quite the commitment that they're doing to just get some extra training.
0: Very interesting situation. How about this, Coach? If we can't change the system or maybe the classifications, I think there is some appetite for schedules. And I've talked to Dan Schwartzos. I've talked to people at the Activity Association. Like, they've made an effort for some of these programs really struggling, like Douglas. Douglas finally got their first win in 27 games this year. They played Custer. They allowed them to play an 11A team because that's what Douglas used to be. And their enrollment is bigger, but the situation of the Ellsworth Air Force Base is different than most. So scheduling, you just mentioned it. Can Christian play O'Gorman? Can we loosen up schedule? How about Stevens and Central play Spearfish, Sturgis, Aberdeen Central? Wouldn't that make sense?
1: I agree. I wholeheartedly agree. In fact, I knowing the feeling of Sioux Falls Christian and their conference is trying to push them out. I mean, it's really difficult for them to schedule JV freshman games because no one else in their conference wants to play them.
0: Yeah.
1: So I think that's a fantastic idea because I do think what you're really scratching right there is a way to build up that winning.
0: Yes.
1: Which is more fun. And then, yes, then maybe you get more kids out. You know, when I saw Roosevelt this year in the offseason before the season started, I mean, they had 40 kids. I mean, we're talking in this area for they have really struggled to get back ever since the Jefferson split.
0: Yes.
1: Now, I will say they have a freshman class now that's come in that is very talented, and the coaching focus is not only to be competitive at the varsity level, but to really build up what they have at that to bring them up and then get back to what they were. And winning entices, and it helps because open enrollment is like the transfer portal. And at any point, many of those kids could leave because none of the schools now, because of a fifth high school, are really at their max capacity. I mean, kids could open enroll and go anywhere. And you've talked about that. Kids at Rapid City Stevens and Central, if they want to play football, they're maybe looking at St. Thomas More or Spearfish or anywhere else to go and play.
0: Yeah, it's happening. Curtis Riggs talking high school football on the Nate Brown Show. He's at Sanford Sports Football Academy. You know that. Really quick, before I let you run, let's take a look at who you think in AAA. We just saw Jefferson Brandon Valley. Is that a dome rematch? I've had some people say, maybe can't say that yet.
1: Yeah, you know, it was a sloppy game. It wasn't a well-played game. Jefferson is the most talented team in the state. They have the most talent, the best skill position players, deepest on the defensive line. They have a good O-line. Brandon Valley, very well coached, did everything they could to really, they should have walked away with a 4-touchdown win. I mean, they missed more wide open receivers down the field for touchdowns. And it, you know, they're going back looking at that thinking, man, we had every opportunity to win this game, but you can't say that'll happen again. I think the three team race I really see is Jefferson because of their talent, Brandon Valley because of how well they're coached and they do have good players. And then Harrisburg, I think, is the team that's up and coming. I think they're getting better and better. They're the scary one. The fourth one that is always there is O'Gorman, but their depth is so bad. I mean, they play with an A-level roster,
0: yeah,
1: meaning the kids that they have out, they have no depth for backups. They just have such phenomenal coaching. Jason Poppinga is almost his own weakness because he's such a good coach that he always wins and knocks off some teams that they probably shouldn't beat. And then it kind of mutes that argument that O'Gorman should be a double A team.
0: Yeah.
1: Because you know who they get out for football is really an A or double A roster. I mean, Sioux Falls Christian, if they lined up both teams, they would have way more kids on the sideline than O'Gorman.
0: Yeah.
1: But O'Gorman gets just enough kids out, and then Jason and Shannon Poppinga maximize the kids that they have out there on the field to win those games.
0: Okay, so you settle it right here, Curtis. You settle it.
1: Yeah.
0: Does Pierre win the AAA title this year? What would that look like?
1: Yeah, no, they wouldn't. They'd be competitive, and they would probably be in that top four. It would probably knock out, you know, maybe O'Gorman, which I was disappointed. O'Gorman didn't opt to play one of the Omaha schools. You would hope that Pierre would be playing one of those, playing O'Gorman, actually. That didn't happen. I don't think they would. I think you know, physically, I think a couple of those top teams, Jefferson, Brandon Valley, you know, it's like, what's in the water there? How are they continually getting 6'4", 6'5", 285-pound kids? And these are sophomores right now. That's what's scary for everyone. Mm-hmm. Their freshmen and sophomores are so big and talented that they may be down just a little bit this year, but they're going to be really good next year and the year after.
0: Talking high school football, great stuff tonight. We can do it a lot. We got a roll. He's Curtis Riggs on the Nate Brown Show. He's at Sanford Sports Football Academy. Curtis, thanks a lot, man. I appreciate it.
1: I appreciate it. Thanks, Nate.
0: Thanks for the conversation. Curtis Riggs on tonight from Sanford Sports Football Academy. His read on the scene of South Dakota high school football in 2026. That was interesting. He says, no peer win in AAA. No peer championship in AAA, but competitive top four. Top four in AAA. Well, see, and that's the thing. That's why, we, you know, you test that success factor out. You test it out. I would love to see. I mean, Pierce, great program. I talked to Steve Steele a lot. Great program. Take it so serious. Love football. Such a huge commitment, dedication. They built it. I don't see it as punishing if you're up there for a couple of years. I see it as, hey, what's this look like? Let's test it like against the big boys like we used to. Because the Pierce football program's at the highest level it's been at, right? So that's how I would love to see that. And, you know, instead of playing Pierre Douglas last game of the year. I mean, that's just, oof. I mean, that doesn't help anybody. I mean, nobody. So, coming right back on the Nate Brown Show tonight, I've got this question of the day from this sports betting survey. Maybe you missed this yesterday. 51% of sports bettors say they bet on sports this year to pay their monthly bills. So I highlighted that yesterday. I'm going to ask you a question about that next.
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0: Welcome back in your sports, your show, the Nate Brown Show on tonight. South Dakota Sports Talk Show from high school to college to the pros. Try and get you covered tonight. If you missed parts of the show, go to the Nate Brown Show podcast. We had Matt Fetch on tonight from North Dakota. They've implemented a success factor for high school football classifications and other sports. North Dakota High School Activities Association Executive Director Matt Fetch on tonight. Good perspective there on how they do it. Dan Sortos joined us yesterday here from Pierre in South Dakota, how we're doing it. I think there can be tweaks, there can be conversations, so appreciate everybody hopping in and having the conversations, no doubt. And then Curtis Riggs just moments ago from a football side of things specifically, as he's been around South Dakota football for a long time. Curtis Riggs moments ago. Go to the Nate Brown Show podcast if you miss any parts of the program. Every interview, every guest, Apple, Spotify, Amazon, wherever you get your podcast, search the Nate Brown Show and you can catch whatever you want to hear there. So yesterday I threw this number out, and I bet on sports, as many of you have, right? Entertainment purposes, that's what you should leave it at. Why? This survey came out yesterday from U.S. News. They surveyed 1,200 Americans who placed sports bets this year, okay? So it's not like the end-all, be-all, but 1,200 Americans who placed sports bets this year. They surveyed them, and over half said they placed sports bets to pay their monthly bills. So, whatever that means, electricity, utilities, that stuff, to pay their monthly bills, over half. And so I said, wait a minute, is this out of control? Yeah, I mean, are you placing sports bets on these games this weekend, the Vikings, Tampa Bay, to try and cover your actual bills? Because guess what? You'll lose. I mean, if you place sports bets like me, you do lose. There's a reason that there's all those fancy lights and stuff in Las Vegas, and they keep them on 24/7. Yeah, anyway. So they're doing okay. I understand. You can't do it to pay the bills. You're supposed to do it, and some do it. Hey, fun, entertainment. You have some skin in the game. I get it. I've done it. I've enjoyed it. I do it. I understand personal liberties. I get that. I believe in that. But I am going to ask you this question of the day here in South Dakota. Let me just go to this. Okay. 51% of sports bettors nationwide in this survey have placed bets to pay their regular bills. Have you? Okay. That's just my question of the day. This is dicey. But I just want to know, I have not, been that destitute that I got to take the Broncos Sunday night football against the Rams because I got to, buy a grocery run here. I can't do it. And I saw this story, what was this on, like CBS News, about this guy who's just a blue-collar worker. He's a worker. He places bets, numerous bets every day. He said every day, and he watches it, and he just chases it. He loses, and then he chases it. I think he said something like he places the amount of bets of his yearly salary. I think that's where he was at, or over that. I mean, it's like, huh? That's wild. You tell me. I have people voting on X. I've got some honesty here. 51% of sports bettors have placed bets to pay their regular bills. Have you? This is my question of the day. And on X, in our poll, 9% of the answers have said yes. So there is, it's not 21%, or it's not 51%, 9% of the Nate Brown Show anyway. please, be careful. I enjoy it. Be careful. That's all I can say. Everybody's a big boy, but there is concerns. You have to be smart. You have to be, you have to have the impulse control. You got to have that maturity. I mean, all that stuff. It's a deal. I've really enjoyed it. I've had fun. It's like, kind of a hobby. Oh, and then, but you got to be careful. Hobbies can be expensive, as you all know. So, listener text, I'm the son of a bookie. I've been betting for 60 years, never once used household bill money. That's stupid. Okay. That's a great text, by the way. Great text. 60 years. Keep your head on straight. Keep your head on straight. So 9% on my poll say they've used sports betting to pay their monthly bills, or they've tried to bet on sports to pay their monthly bills. 9%. 91% say, not me. That is good. That is good. By the way, that survey also, I'll do this really quick. 57% sports bettors say they're placing bets every week. 57% every week. So there's 19% say they have sports betting debts still. 19%. And then there is some that have taken out loans. They've done loans to do sports betting. So we're crossing we're jumping the shark there. We're crossing the great divide there. Coming right back on the Nate Brown Show. It's a Wednesday. It is 5 Questions from Chris Day. And it's Mitch Sherman coming up from Nebraska, talking Huskers as well. Hang on.
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8: This is the Nate Brown Show. 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
9: All right, glad you're here, guys. I appreciate you. Hope you're having a good day and a good week. Wednesday edition of the program. It is the Nate Brown Show on Fox Sports Radio, KWSN in Sioux Falls, and Fox Sports Rapid City. We call it South Dakota Sports Talk Show, from high school to college to the pros, and try and get you covered each time out. High school, good stuff the last couple of days with executive directors from both activities associations. Really wanted to dive in North Dakota and their success factor of moving teams up that are winning a lot and that have dominated, and that whole scene of the success factor model and how it works. South Dakota, we only use enrollment, and some of the programs that are really struggling. And some people may think I'm trying to move this team up and that team up. That's not the case. I'm trying to make sure every team can have a successful school community, can have kids having a good time and working together and being part of a football program, because some programs, I've heard from coaches and parents, they're in trouble big time. That's not hot takes. These schools are in trouble, so they need some support, and I think there's a way you can move schedules and move teams around to revive some programs that not just for, it's all about winning, it's about having numbers, having a school community that supports the team, having kids in extracurricular activities. There's a bigger picture than just winning state championships. That's not what I'm telling you. So I'm a big proponent of move up and move down. Not just, oh, we got to take teams that are winning all the time up. It's move up and move down for programs that are really on their deathbed. So good discussions with Dan Swartos in Pierre yesterday, Matt Fetch from North Dakota, both perspectives. I really

0: Appreciate it. Let's get going on the second hour on the Nate Brown Show tonight. Mitch Sherman's going to join us live from Nebraska, theathletic.com. He's a great writer, covers the Huskers. They're going to change up their season ticket scenario and the renovations of the stadium and how that's all going to work. We'll dive in, and the Huskers taking on Michigan State. It's been an easy walkthrough so far in the non-conference. Huskers, Michigan State, will get Mitch Sherman coming up from The Athletic. It is time on a Wednesday.
1: It's time for five questions from Chris on The Nate Brown Show.
0: All right, Chris, let's roll through this. Our loyal listener, Chris, sends me five questions. I've got some answers, do I? Maybe. Question one, Nate, are we already at the point where it's a must-win game for Oregon this weekend? Surprising loss to Oklahoma State, almost lost to Boise State. Would a second loss to USC knock them out of the college football playoff? It seems like it. Chris, this is the Big Ten. There's going to be some pretty good teams here. It seems like the Ducks have to win this weekend, yes, to stay in the college football playoff. I don't think two losses. I think you're going to have to debate some of these. Ohio State's already got a loss. They're going to be in that conversation. So Ducks got to win, I think, to be in the CFP conversation. Question two, Major League Baseball wraps up regular season this weekend. There's a chance the AL Central ends in a tie. White Sox and the Guardians. Since there's no longer a game 163, they go to the tiebreakers. What's the fairest system for everyone? I'm okay with the tiebreaker head-to-head against each other. So they don't play that one game, tie, 163. I don't know. That's fun, Chris, for the fans. I think an extra game is fun. But it's one out of 162, out of 163 at that point. Head-to-head over the season is one of the tiebreakers. I think that tells you that those games matter. I'm okay with the tiebreaker instead of the game 163, Chris. Okay, we'll see what happens. White Sox, Guardians, AL Central race. I'm just worried about my Cubbies. They got the wild card, but they're tied. It's a race in the wild card in the NL, my Cubbies. Question number three. Shohei Ohtani struggled to stay healthy, and he's coming back with the Dodgers chasing a three-peat. Would you keep him in the lineup as a hitter? But if Ohtani's asked to pitch, would you limit him to an inning or two out of the bullpen? Yeah, I guess you could try it. I don't know how healthy he is on the pitching stuff. If just getting wore into the ground, I don't know. So I wouldn't be starting him and then also hitting. So I wouldn't be giving him a run as a starter and have him in the lineup every day. I guess I wouldn't do that. So I guess if you can do it, some stuff out of the bullpen, if he's that guy for you. But I want his offense. So that's my first priority. Question number four. If you were running the New York Giants front office, would you pick up the phone and ask the Vikings about J.J. McCarthy? Yeah, I started the show with that tonight, Chris. The answer is I would. I got some people saying, no, you can't do it. I would ask about J.J. McCarthy. What's it going to take? Not much. Bring in J.J. What type of season could you have? There's 15 games left. I would. I'm not going to do the Jameis experience again. Question number five. After the NBA's penalties against the Clippers and Steve Ballmer, do you expect other teams to come under investigation for circumventing the salary cap? I don't think so. I mean, this was deep. This went a lot of ways. I don't think you're going to see that. I haven't heard anything about that. Was it just a one-time thing? I don't know. But I do not expect other teams to get popped in the NBA about like the Clippers and Kawhi Leonard going around the salary cap for compensation. Five questions from Chris. I love it. Good stuff, Chris. We're back with Mitch Sherman covers the Huskers. How much it's going to cost you to get season tickets for Nebraska now, coming up.
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0: Hey, glad you're here tonight. 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Glad you're here. 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Find us on YouTube, The Nate Brown Show. Mitch Sherman on tonight. Appreciate his time. One of the best Husker coverage guys in that whole scene. It's been busy. Huskers off to a good start. Non-conference has been what Husker fans hoped. Now it's Big Ten action. Michigan State coming up. But some news out of the stadium situation with the season tickets moving forward. We got him. Mitch Sherman on tonight. The Athletic. Find him on X at Mitch Sherman. Mitch, thanks for coming on in South Dakota. How are you?
13: I'm doing well, Nate. How are you?
0: Good, man. I appreciate your time, as always. I want to dig into this. Before we get to the football and kind of what's coming here, what you've seen the first few weeks, give me what's going on here with the tickets. People are throwing some things around right away. Hang on, long-time season ticket holders aren't going to be able to get their tickets the way they used to, and donations and all of this that go for that. explain this scene here as the Huskers change up the stadium situation.
13: Yeah, well, there's a lot to explain, but and it's been in the works for several years, and the renovation project that's going to take most of the next 2 years was announced back in April, and then today came the details, the unveiling of what they're going to do with the tickets over the next couple of years. And it's a complicated process because Nebraska's tearing down a huge chunk of the stadium, the entire south end of the stadium immediately after this season, and the interior bowl of the west side of the stadium, and then rebuilding, oh, I'd say 60-70% of that before the 2027 season. So they'll have a reduced capacity of 65,000 next year, and then the finished product in 2028 will be back up to 80,000. So they've got to reseat the stadium twice.
0: Okay.
13: This is a complicated situation. Every person who has a ticket in the stadium will pick a new seat for next season and then get to do it all over again in 2028. So that's one of the headlines out of it. As you mentioned, another headline out of this is that all of the legacy seats, all of the grandfathered tickets, which at Nebraska, some go back to the 1930s.
0: Wow.
13: Tickets have been handed down in families, and ticket holders have had a perk to be able to avoid the mandatory donation, which, you know, is just ever present in major college sports now, whether it's basketball or at Nebraska. You'd be amazed, maybe you wouldn't be amazed, but the volleyball donations, I mean, it's in the thousands just to make a donation to get into that arena. And I'm watching Nebraska volleyball and Bergen Riley right now take care of Missouri in the rescheduled match from that Wrigley Field event.
0: Okay.
13: A couple of weeks ago. So at Memorial Stadium, the 24,000 tickets that were connected to a donation to no donation, I'm sorry, that were not connected to a donation, that's going away. You're now going to have to pay the appropriate, you know, the actual donation. Your loyalty is no longer going to be rewarded as far as the amount of time that you have held tickets. So it's a risk from the Nebraska Athletic Department, but it's one that's calculated. And if Nebraska can put a product on the football field that its fans want to watch and fill the stadium as they've done every year since 1962, when 2028 comes around, they'll make $95 million in revenue from game day tickets and operations, and that's a that's about a 40% increase over what they're doing right now. So it's something they feel is necessary.
0: Okay.
13: to allow them to keep pace in the Big Ten.
0: All right, I know some Husker season ticket holders in South Dakota. It'll be interesting see how that all plays out. But some changes coming to the stadiums and changes coming to the season ticket situation. Mitch Sherman on tonight talking Huskers. So the Athletic did this Big Ten NIL layout. And it went nationwide here, and people are looking at, hey, who's where? The Huskers were up there, kind of up towards the middle top, and $31-35 million per year. Nobody says, yeah, that's the number. How do you feel about that situation from the Athletic side and where that's at?
13: Yeah, that's the number. That's where Nebraska's at. This is well sourced material, and it's a project that our entire staff did over the summer and into the season to gauge the roster payrolls for all 68 of the Power Four programs, and I think some of the surprise from the Nebraska perspective is just how high Nebraska ranks, both within the Big Ten and on the national level. Now, there's ranges that are included with each one of these schools, in part to provide some context for comparison's sake, because not every school counts roster payroll the same. We tried to collect this data so that it was all counted the same, but when you're dealing with 68 schools none of them are just willing to just hand you over the information. So it's a delicate process. And the ranges allow for comparison so that we don't end up with a situation where you're saying, all right, Nebraska ranks this exact number in the conference and this exact number in the nation. The better way to put it, based on how the data is presented in this project, is they're in a range with four or five schools in the Big Ten, and you know that's Washington and Wisconsin. Penn State is in that range. What we know is it puts Nebraska in a spot where, as you said, Nate, it's in the upper half of the league, probably in that 5 to 8 range, 5 to 9 range, and you know, the 31 to 35 million number, Nebraska's pretty much right in the middle of that with what it's paying its 2026 roster. These numbers do not reflect anything other than just the 2026 roster. So it's absolutely a number that's, you know, that comes with some pressure, and, you want to see ROI there, and, that's something that should produce a team that is winning more games than it's losing and is successful in the Big Ten. You know, it's not all about as much as you spend equal to what you win, but, absolutely that's the expectation and the hope, is that if you're spending like that, it equates to success on the field.
0: Okay, so I ask you, Mitch, what does Troy Dannon say as the AD, if people see that number as, say, 31, 35 million, Nebraska's in there for their football team, does he say that's enough to make a run in the Big Ten? That's what people want to know.
13: Yeah, I mean, they expect to be able to make a run this year. They expect to be able to have success in the Big Ten. I mean, do they expect to win the Big Ten? I don't think that's necessarily realistic for Nebraska, but they're not selling themselves short on anything. You know, they're going into every game and expecting to compete and have an opportunity to win. So I don't know, that's what any athletic director is going to say. That's what any coach is going to say in any situation. And I don't mean to sound like a coach. I certainly don't think that they're going to beat Indiana or Oregon or Ohio State this year, but they have to play the games. They haven't beaten Iowa 10 out of the last 11 years, but you know, another opportunity is going to come up this year on Black Friday, and it's a game they very badly want to win and very much need to win to advance the status of their program as they move forward an era of college football, you know, where it's more about numbers and money than it ever has been. So this is a new season. That 31 to 35 million has nothing to do with last year. That's not about last year's team. It's not about teams under Matt Rhule or the previous staff that underperformed. Like, this is about this year. And right now they're 3-0, and they got a chance to be 4-0 on Saturday night at Michigan State.
0: Mitch Sherman on tonight talking Huskers. Find his work at theathletic.com. He's on X at Mitch Sherman. Husker fans, if you're not following Mitch, you should be. So I watch Calandry a lot in the Mountain West. At UNLV, watched quite a few of his games, and I didn't know how that would play out here with Nebraska. I liked him. Now, do we know if this is going to play out in the Big Ten? The non-con has been what it is. Is Calandry an upgrade at QB for the Huskers?
13: It looks like it so far, you know, and I'd say a couple of things that make him look that way. One, you know, you can't replicate experience. And as the starter of the last 2 years, Dylan Raiola was a true freshman. And then last year, he was somebody who had one season under his belt. You know, eventually he would have gotten there with the experience. With that experience, and because it's Calandria's fourth year as a starter, and with that experience, you know, comes an ability to rally his teammates, comes an ability to just be a natural leader within the team. You know, being a transfer is nothing out of the ordinary in college football in this day and age. And in a previous era, you bring in a transfer quarterback, you know, I don't think it was quite as easy to step in and be a leader day one within the team, but it's the norm to have transfers, not just a quarterback, but, you know, all over the football field. So he's talking to a bunch of guys when he leads this group right now who are just like him, who came in as transfers. And actually, as many of the leaders and old veteran players who give Nebraska probably its best chance to have success in the Big Ten came via the transfer portal either this year or last, you know, more so than were brought up and developed by within the program. So, one, it's that. And then two, the big difference, why I'd say he's an upgrade or why the quarterback position is an upgrade this year over last year, is because of his ability to run and do more than
14: hang out in the pocket and throw the football. Like he's a multi-talented quarterback, and we've seen it in three non-conference games where he's taken off and scored touchdowns. And certainly he's smart and is able to move the sticks. He has a good awareness on the field of what he needs to do to get a first down. And if it continues that way, if he continues to show that and minimizes the mistakes, and he has so far through two games, they've had one turnover in three games, then he's going to prove to be someone who's extremely valuable and a player that Nebraska absolutely must keep in the lineup for the nine games ahead.
0: Mitch, I'll let you run with this. What do you see in the matchup here against Michigan State? They hung around with Notre Dame. Notre Dame was better, mm-hmm. but they hung around. So what's tough here in this matchup that you see?
14: Well, they're going to be a under Pat Fitzgerald. They're going to be a, and I don't know if they're quite there yet, but they're going to be a physical. We want to win the line of scrimmage. We're going to come after you, really disguise nothing and as far as who we are type of football team. And Michigan State has quite a few coaches on its staff who've had a lot of success against Nebraska in important positions, starting with the head coach in his time at Northwestern, but extending to Joe Rossi, the defensive coordinator at Michigan State, who was 5-0 as the DC while he was at Minnesota against Nebraska, and then moving on to LeVar Woods, the special teams coordinator, whose units tormented Nebraska year after year after year in his time at Iowa. So, they're going to bring that kind of an attitude, the attitude that's allowed Iowa and Minnesota to have success against Nebraska. And Nebraska's walking into a stadium in East Lansing that it struggled to win in recent years, even when it appeared to have an edge on paper or in terms of the talent in the lineup. So this is by no means an easy Big Ten opener for Nebraska. It appears to be the better team. They're favored. But, any win, you walk out of that place with a win by 1 point, and, you're very happy to come home against Maryland next week and be 4-0.
0: Yeah. Michigan State hung around for a long time against Notre Dame. I watched a lot of that. Mm-hmm. Mitch Sherman on mm-hmm. tonight from Nebraska Husker coverage from the Husker writer, The Athletic. Mitch, really good to have you. Thanks for the time.
14: Yeah, thanks for having me, Nate.
0: Appreciate you coming on. Mitch Sherman on tonight across South Dakota, Husker writer, theathletic.com, live from Lincoln. Find him on X at Mitch Sherman. Good stuff there from Mitch. So he said that's the number. People debate. You can't find these NIL numbers. Hey, nobody knows the NIL numbers, what teams are totally getting. Well, The Athletic did a big study this summer. And so they said for this fall, Nebraska's at 31 to 35 million for football. 31 to 35 million. That doesn't put them at Ohio State, but it puts them in that upper half, mid-upper half. So then you say, well, then they should go and beat Michigan State. Hang on. We all know the NIL does so much, you can get NIL wrong. You can, it's like baseball teams that spend all this money, like the Mets. You can get that wrong, right? Sometimes you get it right, sometimes you get it wrong. So Nebraska favored at Michigan State. What do you guys think of that? This is a big one. Big one coming up on Saturday. Listener text, when the Huskers are only spending $30 million versus the near $50 million at Ohio State, Michigan, or Oregon, you expect a better win-loss record for the Huskers. They should only be losing to the top few schools in spending. See, that's what I mean. But it's, the Mets shouldn't lose either, right? And they lose. So it's one of those things. It's how you recruit. It's how you use the NIL now. It is all of that. So I'm interested in this Michigan State-Nebraska game because I watched a lot of the Notre Dame. I like Notre Dame, had friends there and stuff, and followed Notre Dame closely. So I was like, Notre Dame's not going to lose this. And it kind of went on. It's like, well, they're still not going to lose this. They hung around. They made it interesting for quite a while. Michigan State at home with Pat Fitzgerald, little nervous. Yeah, I'm just for the Husker fans, little nervous. I do like Calandria. I told you, I watched him at UNLV a lot last year. I like Calandria at QB. Speaking of college football, We're not doing hot takes here, but I do have an opinion about this coach. I have to share it because everybody's going to kill him. They're ready to kill him because he's just polarizing. And I'm going to remind you what he has done next.
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18: Clouds will move back in tonight, and we could see some rain toward tomorrow morning. Our overnight low 56. Then tomorrow after the morning rain, a cloudy, cool day, 62 the high. South breeze 10 to 20 miles an hour. More rain Thursday night and Friday. Otherwise, Friday's going to be cloudy and breezy, high of 66. From the Storm Center, Kelloland TV, I'm Jay Trobeck.
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0: All right, welcome in. Glad you're here. Appreciate you guys making us part of your day. The Nate Brown Show live, thought-provoking sports talk for South Dakota on Fox Sports Radio, KWSN in Sioux Falls, great station, and Fox Sports Rapid City, the Black Hills sports station for western South Dakota. All right. It's time to get a little out there. Not to be crazy, but I'm going to stick with what I've thought, and because it's easy to... You know, go with the crowd like Colin Cowherd, you know, go with the what everybody wants you to think. You can change your opinions and you say, well, I get more information. I change my opinions. I thought Bo Nix was great. Now I thought Bo Nix was bad in week one, but now I don't know. He's got to figure it out. I try to stick with, and by the way, then I'm wrong about a lot of stuff. But, you know, I stuck with Sam Darnold, and Sammy went on to Seattle and won it. I'm sticking with Kyler Murray. I'm going to die on that hill, or we're going to go to the promised land with Kyler this year. So I'm going to stick by stuff. My Bo leaving meter, I told you I didn't believe in Bo the first year. Matt Kearney's special draft pick that he guessed. I mean, that's why I didn't believe right away. He threw me under the bus, and we got Bo Nix. So I wanted to say, no, it's not going to work. And then I started looking at him last year. I started seeing the games. I said, my Bo leaving meter is up, and I'm sticking with Bo. I'm riding with Bo. Competitiveness, the type of leader he is, the intangibles, I like that stuff. So there's a guy that I thought was doing things old school behind the scenes, but then he's polarizing in front of the cameras. And so the gold chains, the sunglasses, the look at me, the rude behavior to the media, the stuff like that. And so then he comes off as brash and people don't like him. Deion Sanders. So he's an easy guy for everyone here. It's going to be piling on. And I can already see it. So I've liked Deion because he went into Colorado, a dead program, and totally changed the entire university's brand. The entire university has changed. You're going to say, well, he's getting paid $10 million a year. I understand. But Colorado has changed from nothing in football to the whole brand has went national. And he did that with Shedeur Sanders and Travis Hunter. I understand. So now people say, well, when he doesn't have those guys, he's nothing. He's not a good coach. Look at in Colorado, they're reeling. So he kicked some players off the team yesterday. Conduct detrimental to the team. And now people are ready to pile on. They say, Deion's lost it. He's losing it. He's an easy guy to root for. Look at me. We're number one. We're the best. And we forget what he has done for Colorado football. This isn't a 0-1 win program now. That's what he had. 1-11. He had 1-11. So I think we turn the page so quick and then we root against guys. I understand the people that don't like the Deion. Maybe it's from his playing days and the flash and you might not like Deion from the start. I wasn't a huge fan. But I started looking at how he disciplined guys. They're going to class. They're doing this. And I think it's okay. The guys that he got rid of, he said, hey, conduct detrimental to the team. I'm going to take the risk. There's not a lot of coaches that would do that, guys. If there's players that are okay and they did this off the field or that or this, they don't get rid of those guys. So I'm still respecting Deion. It seems like a lot of people are ready to throw in the towel just to take him down. They're going to pile on and say, oh, Deion, he's done. He's done. He's not going to be there next year. Just remember what he's done for Colorado football. It was nothing. And now people still see Colorado Buffs football again, finally. It's still in the conversation, finally. People are going to try and hit him and say he's failed. I would still call it a success as of now. And I think even if he leaves or whatever happens, Colorado football was dead. I mean, one of the worst programs in the country. And it is not that now. Who's hot and who's not? Coming right back next.
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0: All right, let's do this every night at this time. 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I'm going to go with it. Caitlin Clark back in action. 27 points, 9 assists, 8 rebounds. I was told she wasn't very good, but anyway, pretty good in a fever win over the Lynx. I love to see it. Sorry, Minnesota fans. I love to see the Lynx getting beat. And in our Pizza Ranch Who's Not category, the Rockies. Oh, boy. Colorado Rockies, the first team to lose 100 or more games in four straight seasons since the Mets, the expansion New York Mets in the 60s. Four straight 100-loss seasons for the Rockies, the fifth team in Major League Baseball history to do that. Only the fifth team in history. Rockies baseball, feel the action. Back tomorrow on the Nate Brown Show. 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
13: And here's what you need to know.
14: Giants quarterback Jackson Dart will have surgery on his right knee to fix a damaged MCL, PCL, and meniscus. He's going to miss the rest of the regular season, but head coach John Harbaugh did not rule out the possibility that Dart could return if the Giants were to make the playoffs. Bears head coach Ben Johnson says he doesn't know who's going to start at quarterback on Monday night against the Eagles. Case Keenum took first team reps in practice today. Falcons quarterback Tua Tagovailoa is off the injury report and will back up Michael Penix Jr. tomorrow night against the Packers. Ravens wide receiver Zay Flowers sat out practice again because of that hamstring injury. Vikings running back Aaron Jones didn't practice because of a knee injury. In baseball, in game two of their doubleheader, the Orioles lead the Blue Jays 4-0. It's the bottom of the sixth. In game one, Baltimore eliminated Toronto from the AL wildcard race. So right now, Baltimore, if they lose, they will be eliminated. Brewers also lead the Phillies 4-1, top of the fifth. I'm Monty Bolaños.
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23: The Buccaneers first, and then a bunch of other things. 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
30: No, absolutely, and it's a really good football team. Every Sunday in the NFL is it's so game to game. It's so team specific matchups, how one team matches up with another. It might be individual players within that matchup that can wreck the game and change the whole landscape of what the final score looks like. So you really can't look at, you know, we know they're going to be motivated. They're, you know, obviously having a home game where they are at this early point in the season. But at the same time, you expect them to, they're really, you know, Todd does a great job defensively. They've got Baker and a bunch of weapons on offense. And they're, you know, they're coordinated by Zach Robinson, who I know really well. And he's going to have a great scheme and have answers for some of the things that we've put on tape. So we're going to have to play, you know, maybe our